0: outbound, just seeing now what might be a right lane breakdown. Down south, Route 3 northbound between Hanover and Weymouth is seeing some get-home volume, backed up by about 5 miles before you get to the split. I'm Dan Gorham, WBZ's 24-hour traffic network.
1: Now the four-day WBZ AccuWeather forecast with Carl Erickson.
2: A shower in one or two spots early tonight, otherwise partly cloudy, low 67. It turns out partly to mostly sunny and pleasant tomorrow, high 76. Partly to mostly cloudy tomorrow night with a couple of showers after midnight, low 66. More clouds than sun and humid Tuesday with a couple of showers and a thunderstorm, high near 70. Remaining cloudy on Wednesday with some rain and a thunderstorm around, high again near 70. I'm AccuWeather meteorologist Kai Erickson. 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
1: In the fourth and final game of the series today in the Bronx, Red Sox losing big to the Yankees. Final score there was 16-1. 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I'm Al Griffith.
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5: Welcome into The Legal Exchange with Todd Lutsky. I'm Susan Powers, a financial advisor with the Armstrong Advisory Group, and I'm joined by Todd Lutsky, a partner with the law firm of Cushing & Dolan with a master's in taxation. Welcome, Todd. How are you today?
6: I'm never better, and you?
5: I am great, thank you. What do you have for us this week?
6: Couple of things. As we approach the end of the month,
5: we're there.
6: So I got a case out of Arkansas, and basically, you know, it's always make sure you get capacity before you make changes to your documents. So this is an interesting case where, you know, someone wanted to make changes that one kid decided after one of the parents died to help the mother change the revocable trust.
5: Is help in quotes here.
6: Helps in quotes. So we're going to see how that plays out, obviously. And of course, the other kid who was cut out wasn't so happy about this. And so it's interesting to see how it plays out, though, and whether or not it actually works, because there is a little twist to this one. So it's going to be good to learn about that. But at least a revocable trust was done by husband and wife, and you can see how the planning actually plays out. So that's good news. Then we head over to Southern District in West Virginia. So Southern District Court, it's in West Virginia. In this case, we're really going to learn the differences between a special needs trust and a self-settled and a third-party special needs trust, because here John was collecting SSI benefits, which was an asset-based situation. Then he lost benefits, but interestingly enough, when he was reapplying, his dad died and left him $45,000 and as an inheritance. Not a great idea, but again, I think we're going to learn how to treat your special needs, you know, beneficiaries, children, etc., so that they don't lose governmental benefits. So I think we can learn a lot from this case, because there are plenty of folks out there who have special needs children. So folks, that's a little bit about what we're going to do, but you know, it is the end of the month, it's the last chance to get it, and these are some great planning cases. But many times when we're entering a nursing home, we either haven't planned or we have planned, but there's still assets that are outside of the trust and need protected. And this guide, Last Minute Medicaid Eligibility, will help you understand what's countable and what's non-countable, how to switch things and save assets last minute when you're faced with going into the nursing home, like how a house is treated versus a rental property, versus a 401k and an IRA. And by the way, folks, they're treated differently for married couples and single people. So a little something for everyone, whether you've planned or you've not planned, when you're faced with a nursing home care, get the guide. It's the end of the month, folks. 866-848-5699 or legalexchangeshow.com. 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And you can always go to our Cushing and Dolan PC Instagram page for more information. Let's head over to Arkansas. shall we? So George and Helen lived in Kansas until they retired to Alaska. I'm sorry, it's not Arkansas, it's Alaska.
7: Okay.
6: My mistake. Till they retired to Alaska. And they own property in both states. They were close to their one son, Doug, but sometimes they had a strange relationship with their son, Larry. So on July 2014, they established a revocable trust to be used for their care, for their lives. Also, note in this case that this trust remained revocable until both spouses died.
7: Okay.
6: Which is a little strange, but we'll come back to that. Then they transferred about $4.2 million of assets to the trust. It did state that upon the death of both of them, certain real estate specific property would go to Doug, and everything else was equally to both kids. Mm-hmm. 2018, George died. Interestingly enough, 2 weeks later, Doug, the good son, apparently.
7: Allegedly.
6: Helen's attorney, mom's attorney, and basically wants to amend the trust to eliminate Larry.
7: So help mom by helping himself.
6: So the attorney said, you better get letters of capacity from the doctor. So two doctors examine Helen and conclude independently that she definitely has capacity. The attorney then also made his own determination as to whether or not she had capacity and then proceeded to amend the trust to eliminate Larry. Well, in 2020, a couple years later, September, Helen dies. Doug, the good son apparently, petitions the court to validate the trust, and of course Larry opposes it. He argues that she lacked capacity, and not to mention that Doug also unduly influenced Helen. 5-day trial. And at the end of the day, they determined that the evidence supporting Helen's capacity, the doctor's testimony, all the other evidence, outweighed the evidence calling anything into question. So Doug wins. Well, Larry wasn't happy, so he appealed. The appellate court affirmed, basically saying that, yes, there was more evidence supporting, you know, Helen's doctors, the testimonies, than there was to believing Larry's expert witnesses. So, interestingly enough, I probably agree with the capacity argument, but I don't feel like they addressed the undue influence part enough.
7: If she had capacity, though, she may have wanted to. Maybe her husband didn't agree. But
6: well, husband was already dead.
7: No, I know it.
6: But that's
7: why she waited until he died and said, he's out.
6: Could be. And that might have been what they determined. But again, even when people have capacity, that's why there's an undue influence argument.
7: Right.
6: To say, you know, yeah, you have capacity, but, you know, when you're a little older, you have a son who's pushing you.
7: Yeah.
6: That's not right either. So I'm a little suspect on this case because I don't think I have enough information to know about the undue influence piece, because it does seem like it flies in the face of undue influence. But nevertheless, the point here is that, hey, they had a revocable trust in place. They had a plan. You know, it works, right? It accommodated their wishes, you know, and they really wanted it for their own care, their own benefit first, and that's what it was all about. Then they also wanted certain assets to go to Doug, which was accomplished, and that worked. So, again, just not convinced about the undue influence. The part that I want to educate you on here, so, and by the way, this is what estate planning is all about, to make sure your wishes are accomplished, probate's avoided, and probably with the trust they had in place at, you know, $4 million, probably reduced estate taxes. So, folks, this stuff works. The thing that was a little troubling for me, and I want you all to take this to note when you're doing your planning, is why on earth did they make it revocable for both lives?
7: Yeah, because that's unusual, right?
6: Yeah, this is strange, right? Because if you do that, then you cannot really shelter any assets for the for estate tax purposes, right? Because if it's revocable for both lives, then all of the assets will be included on both deaths.
7: Oh.
6: So on the second death, everything that's in there is going to be included. So I don't know if Alaska has an estate tax, but you know, $4 million would be includable on the second death. Now, Cushing and Dolan, we do these joint trusts and they become irrevocable after the first death, which allows us to shelter assets. But it also allows the surviving spouse to be in control, which is what she was here. Mm-hmm. So that doesn't bode well for why we needed to make it irrevocable. Not only is the surviving spouse in control when it's irrevocable, again, allowing us to shelter assets for estate tax purposes, it still grants to the surviving spouse the limited power of appointment to change the trust like she changed it here.
7: Right.
6: So she would have been able to cut children in and out. And, you know, it's limited to children of all generations, of course, but it would have allowed us to cut children in and out of this trust just like they did here. So it would seem to me that you didn't have to make it revocable for both trusts.
7: I did a little Googling. Alaska does not have an estate tax.
6: That might be a good idea. And that's why, again, I think from an educational standpoint,
7: right.
6: We need to
7: but
6: know
7: she
6: that.
7: Can move. They already moved once.
6: And also, folks, having real estate language in these trusts, allowing us to leave exactly who we want, what we want to each person is super important. Mm-hmm. And so, folks, there you go. Call and get the guide, though. It's the end of the month. If you're faced with entering a nursing home, learn what you can do and what you can't do. 866-848-5699 or LegalExchangeShow.com. 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
7: Welcome back into The Legal Exchange with Todd Lutsky. 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
6: We're going to head over to West Virginia.
7: Oh, special needs trust. That's
6: Yeah. 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
7: low-income
6: benefits, right? Mm-hmm. You have to have under a certain amount of assets in order to get it. Not so much income, assets. And so he did this starting in 2003. then he had to reapply in 2013, so 10 years later,
7: mm-hmm.
6: because his benefits

0: or terminated because I guess they thought he was entering a facility or something. Well, January 2014, so right away, he files this reapplication, and the reapplication got denied. Why? Because he received an inheritance from his dad of $45,000.
1: Directly.
0: Directly.
1: Mm-hmm.
0: Well, in April of 2014, right away, still continuing, a trust got established for the inheritance. And then they continued the application process, still denied, because the administrative law judge said that you could not create his own special needs trust and have it excluded, and the trust was not excluded as a Medicaid trust. Hmm. So then he appealed, and on appeal, they remanded the case back to the appellate law judge for the appellate law judge to consider whether or not this was income when he was applying and not an asset. Okay, prior to the establishment of the trust. There's a rule out there that says if you receive a one-time lump sum settlement of like an inheritance, it's income in the first month and then an asset.
1: So you don't address it.
0: Right. Okay. So it doesn't kick you off. So I think maybe that's what they were pursuing. And they said the administrative law judge came back and still issued an unfavorable ruling to John because he said he found that the resource that John got was cash. Placed in a bank account that John could liquidate anytime he wanted to. Therefore, it's clearly an asset.
1: Mm-hmm.
0: He had the asset. I'm still not sure they addressed the income issue correctly, but let's just move on. So he's still denied. Well, he appealed, and the appellate court agreed with the administrative law judge that the inheritance was an asset or accountable resource at the time. And when John applied for SSI. And at that time, he said the individual could not petition the court to create a trust with their own funds to qualify for the special needs trust exception. What are they talking about there? Well, that's a self-settled trust under the regulations, D4A. They call them D4A trusts. I'll explain that. So I think at the end of the day, folks, you have to really think about what you're doing. When in this case, he was actually disabled or collecting assets on his own.
1: Mm-hmm.
0: But I want to expand this to help us learn about people who have special needs children.
1: Yep.
0: Or if you have a disability on your own during life and you want to create your own self-settled trust, how do you not run into these problems? And folks, that just comes with planning. Make sure you do your planning, as we always say, especially when you've got special needs situations, so you don't lose benefits. However, nevertheless, there are times we end up in a nursing home and we don't have any planning done, or we've done planning and we have assets left over. You need to call and get the guide. It's the end of the month, folks. Don't just write the check to the nursing home. 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And you can download it there and always go to Cushing Dolan PC for more information on our Instagram page.
1: So there's a couple different types of special needs trusts, right?
0: Yeah. And I think that's really what people need to focus on. So my first message is always, when you have a special needs child, let's start with that. You should always remember that you do not have to disinherit the child in order to preserve governmental benefits.
1: Yeah, now, a lot of people do think that they need to do that.
0: They do. In this case, remember, there was actually an inheritance that caused the problem, right? So it can cause the problem. So if you have a child with special needs, what you need to do is in your revocable trust or in your irrevocable Medicaid trust, if that's the way you want to go, make sure you put language in there that says, upon the death, establish the shares for the children. But in the case of a share established for so-and-so, whatever the child's name is, that will be held in a special needs trust for that child. And the language is, in essence, that the trustee can distribute income and principal out of that trust for that special needs child in the trustee's sole discretion for life.
1: And what is that type of trust called, Todd?
0: That's like a special needs trust.
1: Okay.
0: It's interesting that you ask that because it's the same language we use for people who aren't special needs but want divorce protection.
1: Oh, like the I refer to it as the inheritor's trust.
0: Yeah, it's a creditor protection, kind of divorce thing. Protection, yeah. Generation skipping tax protection. Same language, different reason.
1: Okay.
0: Right? And why that's important and why it works for all of these reasons is because the beneficiary of that kind of a share, they don't own it.
1: Mm-hmm.
0: And if they don't own it, in this case, it's not going to cause them to lose governmental benefits. So here, if you're collecting the SSI and he received that $45,000 in a special needs share for his benefit,
1: yep,
0: this would have never been a problem. He wouldn't have ever been kicked off governmental benefits because he didn't receive it. The trust did. It's also the same reason it works for divorce and creditor protection. You don't own it.
1: Right.
0: So if you don't own it, it's not a marital asset when it comes to getting a divorce to begin with.
1: And if that's the case, then when that special needs child passes away, there's not a payback provision then, right?
0: That's exactly right. So that's what I'm saying here. Note that in this case, this would have been not a problem at all if he had this asset. He wouldn't have lost benefits.
1: Yep.
0: But let's switch gears, as you said, just for a minute. What if... And by the way, you're right, no payback provision. Mm-hmm. So when this child dies, it would go to this child's children if they had any.
1: Yep.
0: If they didn't, then it would bounce back to the siblings.
1: Mm-hmm.
0: So it would continue to stay in the bloodline and never having to be used to pay back the state.
1: Yep.
0: Switch that up with a self-settled trust, which is more what should have kind of happened here, but he inherited the money. So let's say, on the other hand, you're not disabled, but you have an accident. Someone hurts you in some way and you get disabled and you get a settlement.
1: Sure.
0: Well, that's your money.
1: Mm-hmm.
0: And it has to be your money to create a self-settled trust with your money. In this case, what you do is you either have the judge create the trust or a parent or yourself if you're competent.
1: Mm-hmm.
0: But the money never really comes to you. The settlement goes directly into the trust.
1: Okay.
0: And so it's never going to cause a problem, and transferring it into a self-settled special needs trust for your own benefit is allowed. It will not cause you to lose governmental benefits. You will continue to live your life like you were, and you will continue to enjoy the assets that are in that trust during your life to make your life better.
1: And is that why, because he got those assets directly as an inheritance, it's in his bank account, that he couldn't use that?
0: It's what the judge seems to say.
1: Okay.
0: It's what it seems to say, that it's like you had complete control over these assets.
1: Right.
0: You could have liquidated it. You know, whereas in this case, the only difference, though, is when you do these self-settled trusts, there is a payback provision.
1: Got it.
0: So, you know, at the end of this person's life, if they've received governmental benefits, you got to pay back the governmental benefits. But folks, very important. I think great lessons on special needs trusts from this case. And folks, when you're faced with last minute planning and you're heading into a nursing home, call. 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And get the guide, Protect Those Assets Last Minute.
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5: I'm Al Griffith with this quick check on the stories trending right now on WBZ News Radio 1030. A teenager has died after falling onto the third rail at Forest Hills T Station on Saturday. Transit police say it appears the 19-year-old was trying to help a woman he was with who lost her balance on the platform. Both were carrying flags representing Caribbean countries. Saturday was Boston's Caribbean Carnival celebration. A Noah Kahn look-alike contest was held in the South End. Here's WBZ's Kyle Bray.
6: They grew their hair out long, and now they think they're Noah Kahn. Dozens of people turned out to Blackbird Donuts in the South End for their Noah Kahn look-alike contest. Delaney Bowden put the contest together. I asked her why she thinks people love Noah so much.
7: He's funny, he's awkward, he's goofy, he's an artist. You can tell he feels his feelings very deeply.
6: The contest wasn't all about their haircut, though. The nine Noahs had to perform a lip-sync song and answer questions about their favorite New England state and how sad they are on a scale from 1 to 10.
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2: You're listening to The Legal Exchange, and it's time for Ask Todd, the segment where Todd will answer your questions about anything and everything that's included in the estate planning process. Once again, here's Todd Lutsky and Susan Powers.
1: Welcome back, Todd. I have a few questions from listeners for you. Our first question comes from Elaine in Mendon, Mass., and Elaine writes, "My aunt created her irrevocable trust many years ago. She now has stage 4 cancer and has declined treatment. We need to pay for her 24/7 care to stay at home, though I'm not sure how long she will live. She has $25,000 in an IRA and $100,000 in a Roth, as well as over $1 million in her irrevocable trust account. What is the best way for us to pay for her care? What happens if she outlives her retirement money?"
0: So this is really a great question, because many people wonder, you know, look, she did her planning, and that's great. Mm-hmm. Do your planning. There's still things to think about, much like I talk about with this guide, right? There's things to think about when you're either faced with nursing home care, even though you've done your planning. Or if you're not going to go in the nursing home, that's fine too. Mm-hmm. I still have assets that are, I should figure out what I should spend first.
1: Yep.
0: And that's the case here. So here's the rule of thumb. IRA first, right?
1: How come?
0: We know it's never in a trust. We know all the time, mm-hmm, you're going in a nursing home, this asset is guaranteed not in the trust. Because you couldn't put it in, it'd be a big tax. No, that's number one. So it's at risk. Number two, even if I wasn't going in the nursing home right away, saving an IRA for children who have to take it out over 10 years could put them into a higher bracket. Not necessarily in this case, because there's a small number, but it could put kids into a higher income tax bracket, you know, than you taking, mm-hmm, it out over your retirement. So another good reason. And the third reason to use it first is, especially in this case, yes, every penny that comes out of an IRA is taxable income. I get it. Boy, but if I'm using it for my care, I'm going to get an offsetting medical deduction.
1: Yeah.
0: So it's actually tax efficient, mm-hmm, at the same time.
1: Because you're getting that write-off. So.
0: And meanwhile, my $1 million sitting in this irrevocable trust that we put together is protected and growing just fine. Mm-hmm. Just what we want it to do. So that's sitting there doing what it needs to do. That's number one. Number two, the Roth. Well, yeah, I mean, a Roth is not taxable. I get it. And it's a great asset to leave to your family. But it nevertheless is at risk, because, mm-hmm, it's not in the trust. Now, people say, well, why wouldn't you put a Roth in a trust? Well, because it wouldn't be taxable when you take it out. I get that. But once you take it out of the Roth and put it in a trust, it's what? No longer a Roth. Mm-hmm. So now you have to realize that it's growing taxable.
1: Yes.
0: Not that that's a problem, but it's protected, but that is the trade-off. Mm-hmm. Okay, so at the end of the day, this Roth is not in the trust, so might as well spend it first.
1: Use that next.
0: Again, I got money. Mm-hmm. So that's $125,000. That's got to be pretty close to a year.
1: No, I would think. Not at home.
0: Not at home care?
1: I have clients that are spending $25,000 a month to bring in 24/7 care.
0: At home.
1: At home.
0: Wow, yep. Nursing home's actually cheaper.
1: It is cheaper, but they don't want to go.
0: No,
1: so,
0: I get it.
1: Yeah, so they it. It is, if it's 24/7 skilled care, it's $25,000 a month easy. Yeah.
0: Well,
1: so

0: contribute out to kids, grandkids for education, whatnot. So there's a way.
1: Okay.
0: A mechanism. So
1: good.
0: Good, good. So, but folks, this is a prime example of why you need to get this guide. Last minute Medicaid eligibility techniques. It gives you an example of a $2 million case and applying for Medicaid with no planning done. You would think that's impossible. It's not. 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
1: Todd, our last question comes from Norman in Norwood, and she writes, or
0: that's
1: he,
0: cute,
1: excuse
0: Norman
1: me, he
0: from
1: writes,
0: Norwood.
1: My mother recently passed away. She had her home in her irrevocable trust, which you created, and of which I am the trustee.
0: Okay.
1: What is the process now to wrap up her affairs? So it doesn't sound like mom went into a nursing home, just passed away after she did her trust planning.
0: So that worked. So everything worked out well here. In other words, she did her planning, but again, never really needed the nursing home.
1: Which is good.
0: Yeah, so people say, was it a waste? No, it wasn't a waste. Remember, not everybody goes to a nursing home, but everybody dies. Mm-hmm. So we need to understand that that's just one of the benefits of planning.
1: Right.
0: In this case, turned out good for her. It wasn't needed. But what did it still do for her? Well, the assets that were in there avoided probate.
1: Mm-hmm.
0: Perfect. That's what she wanted. And again, if she's single, but if it was a married couple, they could have also been designed to shelter assets for estate tax purposes. Mm-hmm. For a single person, not so much. But for a married couple, we could have still used the irrevocable Medicaid trust to double the amount of the exemption. Good. Maybe eliminating at least mass estate tax. Next, and third, the final thing that this trust is probably doing for her is it's going to allow for a bloodline distribution to her family,
1: mm-hmm.
0: again, without probate. So we would need to read the document to see how to wrap it up, but likely it's going to be one of two things. It's going to say, you know, equally to my kids. It just says my mother. I don't know if there's other siblings, but
1: let's assume there's a couple kids, maybe a house and some investments, yeah, or something.
0: So it probably says something like, you know, equally to the kids if living.
1: Mm-hmm.
0: And now there's the two options, really. And we talked about one earlier in the program. It could be hold it in trust, you know, with divorce proof protection, yep, creditor protection, if there's a special needs, all that. And so the wrapping up might not wrap up.
1: Mm-hmm.
0: It might say, I might be telling her, you know what, you need to have the trustee create ID numbers for the buckets, put the assets, retitle the assets into the bucket,
1: mm-hmm.
0: and then from there, read the language. The trustee can make distributions out in the trustee's sole discretion to these kids, say there's three. But again, each kid can only take from their bucket.
1: Mm-hmm.
0: So you don't have to worry about robbing Peter to pay Paul. And it can even come out generally to the grandkids from that bucket. So if there's kids and grandkids, you could make distributions out as well.
1: Mm-hmm.
0: So that would be the one option. I shouldn't say the better or worse way. It's just one option.
1: And they have to work with your office directly to do that, correct?
0: Well, to set up the accounts, they probably should, yeah.
1: Yeah.
0: But once they're set up and running, the trustee really can be on their own and make a lot of decisions. They might have to work with an independent trustee to make the distributions, mm-hmm. but that's a great way of doing it. Another way would be a lot simpler, maybe, where you just say, you know what, we didn't care about those things, or maybe there wasn't a ton of money in here, mm-hmm. you know, divide it by three and pay it out. Well, if you pay it out, then what we would do is we probably wouldn't need to necessarily go through getting new ID numbers, and we would just take the deed and transfer it out to the kids. I'm sure that'll have language in there that says, you know, first sell it unless the kids want it. And
1: yep.
0: we don't want them fighting over the real estate. So
1: right.
0: they can buy each other out if they wanted to. Distribute out new deeds and release the lien. If I need to file a tax return, I would. I mean, I don't know if they're over the $2 million.

0: Mark, mm-hmm. if there is, then we got to file a mass tax return and release the liens before we distribute it out. And the final thing is, if it is paid out, we would not only prepare the deed out, but we would work with someone like you to retitle the investments.
1: The investments.
0: And those would be distributed out too. So probably the two ways to work. Folks, end of the month, last chance to get it. Last time I'm going to say it. Get the guide, 866-848-5699 or legalexchangeshow.com and learn how to protect those assets last minute from the nursing home. 866-848-5699.
1: 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Maybe I'll be able to read your question on the air, and hopefully his answer will stop you from becoming one of his next real-life stories. You've been listening to Todd Lutsky, a partner with the law firm of Cushing & Dolan. I'm Susan Powers, a financial advisor with the Armstrong Advisory Group, and we'll be back with more after this quick break on The Legal Exchange with Todd Lutsky.
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3: Seeing some high volume out there on those roads today, folks. 93 northbound at exit.
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5: 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And today we're talking about techniques that can help protect your assets from long-term care expenses last minute. Todd, is the healthy spouse allowed to keep anything when the sick spouse enters a nursing home? And what happens if the sick spouse has the majority of the income?
0: Great question, because when you're talking about applying for Medicaid last minute, or when someone enters a nursing home and you want to do this last minute, they're going to look at both assets and income, right? So from an asset standpoint, as a married couple, they do allow you to keep approximately $148,000. That piece is indexed for inflation or changes every year. The sick spouse is allowed to keep $2,000. So you're around $150,000 of total assets that you can keep. By the way, if you're single, you only get to keep $2,000 in assets. 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And so it does not matter how much income the healthy spouse has, but they are entitled to at least a minimum monthly maintenance needs allowance, but no maximum.
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1: Welcome back into the Legal Exchange with Todd Lutsky. I'm Susan Powers, a financial advisor with the Armstrong Advisory Group, and I'm joined, of course, by Todd Lutsky, a partner with the law firm of Cushing & Dolan with a master's in taxation. So, Todd, we're talking all about last-minute Medicaid eligibility, and one of the techniques is pooled trust. Mm. So how is a pooled trust different than a regular irrevocable trust, like a Medicaid irrevocable trust, if they're both used for the same purposes?
0: It's different. It's different in the sense that it's got special rules associated with it.
1: Special powers.
0: Yes.
1: Little loopholes, I like to think of them as.
0: First thing we need to know is we don't draft them.
1: Okay.
0: So you can't come into my office and say, let's create a pooled trust. No, we're not going to do that. One, you wouldn't do that because the irrevocable trust we created are designed for advanced planning.
1: Mm-hmm.
0: You're coming in today healthy.
1: Yes.
0: Todd, we want to get a clock started. Okay.
1: Yeah, 5-year look back.
0: Let's do our planning. Let's avoid probate, taxes, nursing home protection, set up a trust. That's what we do. Good.
1: Yep.
0: Create irrevocable Medicaid trust. A pooled trust is something you would only do last minute, right? Which is like what our guide is about, right? Last minute techniques to get on Medicaid. So couple of things with this. One, if you're married and one of you are going into the nursing home and last minute you want to try to save assets, you probably would never use a pooled trust.
1: How come?
0: Because we have a healthy spouse.
1: Oh.
0: If we have much better option.
1: Yeah.
0: So if we have a healthy spouse, I want to then do all the last minute technique planning to get stuff to the healthy spouse to make sure the healthy spouse can go on and live comfortably and not be bankrupt taking care of the sick spouse. So that's kind of the reason.
1: Yep.
0: But if you're single, so this is a criteria for this pooled trust. One, you kind of have to be single, entering a nursing home, and have excess assets that you want to protect.
1: Okay.
0: Okay, so now we've determined that there are excess assets. What do we do with them? We put them in these pooled trusts, usually created by whatever the bank or the financial institution is that's going to be managing the money inside the pooled trust. The trustee on that trust is always going to be, I think they use Plan of Massachusetts and Rhode Island. It's a charitable organization.
1: Okay.
0: They will serve as trustee, and this institution will create the trust, and the money will go in there, probably along with a lot of other people's money. That's why it's a pooled trust.
1: Got it.
0: But your money is, of course, in a separate account. They have to manage it. And that money then is available for you, even though you're in the nursing home. You might never use it.
1: Right.
0: It might just sit there and grow, which is fine. The reason you did it, though, is by transferring it to this trust, pooled trust, last minute, there's no waiting period.
1: No 5-year look back.
0: One of the only times. So this sounds too good to be true, except for the fact that there is a payback provision.
1: Okay.
0: Right? So you can get on Medicaid, and then there's a payback provision. So those are the main rules. A couple of other rules, but folks, this is one of the reasons you get this guide. It gives an example of a $2 million client, husband, wife, going into the nursing home. What do we do last minute? How do you use annuities to deal with excess resources? What do you do with rental property? What do you do with a primary residence? How do we, you know, deal with their 401ks and IRAs? so many techniques to deal with each asset, and especially different for married couples versus single people. This plan is right for you, whether you've done planning and are entering a nursing home or haven't done planning and are entering a nursing home. Don't just write the check. Get the guide. It's the end of the month, folks. 866-848-5699 or LegalExchangeShow.com. 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And always go to Cushing Dolan PC for more information on our Instagram page.
1: So, Todd, when you're in the nursing home and you have one of these pooled trusts, what can you actually use the money for?
0: So they can be invested, obviously, by the institution any way you want. And then money can come out to, you know, help you. It usually isn't used for food or shelter.
1: Yeah.
0: Because you already have that.
1: Right.
0: But for extra stuff, I don't know if we need to buy something for the room or you want to provide extra care, you want a
1: companion
0: person coming
1: care,
0: in.
1: Things like that. Okay.
0: And go ahead.
1: Go ahead.
0: And then there was one other question I was going to add. I was going to add one other thing at the end, not only do you have the payback, but there's also, remember, Plan of Massachusetts and Rhode Island is a charity serving as trustee.
1: Right. How do they come into play?
0: They get a little piece, too.
1: Okay.
0: So when you die, you got to pay the charity how much. If you were in the nursing home for 2 years or less, 10%. If you were in the nursing home on Medicaid for more than 2 years, 20%.
1: Okay.
0: To the charity. Then pay the state.
1: Yeah.
0: Then what's left goes to the family.
1: Okay. So everybody gets paid.
0: It's a win-win-win. This is why I struggled so long. You know, Susan, since like 2016, they started, sort of fussing around with trying to get rid of these.
1: Yeah, they were fighting them.
0: And finally, they got their legislation together and said, we're going to keep them. I don't see why not. It's a win for everybody.
1: So looking at this guide, you have all these different options, Todd. And we're talking specifically about single people. How do you determine if you've got this bucket of excess assets, whether you would use one of these pooled trusts versus an annuity?
0: Yeah.
1: What would lead you one way or the other?
0: That's a great point. I did say that you would use these not for married couples, but for single people. So we kind of limited it that way. But yeah, you're right. Even then, if I don't want to pay the charity and I only want to pay the state back, because remember, even with these single people, there's a lien on an annuity.
1: Mm-hmm.
0: So if I only want to pay the state back and not a charity, well, then maybe an annuity is a better approach.
1: Mm-hmm.
0: But you really have to run the numbers, right? So it depends, one, how old you are.
1: Yeah.
0: Because the older you are, the shorter the term of the annuity.
1: Right. And some of them won't issue them after a certain age either, annuity companies.
0: Right. You start getting into that 88, 89, 90-year-old range, you're more likely going to be forced to use the pooled trust.
1: Because if you have $1 million, right?
0: Right.
1: Not protected, and you're that age.
0: And you have to pay out $1 million over 3 years or 4 year life expectancy.
1: You've got more income than what the nursing home costs.
0: Right. Just the numbers just are prohibiting you from doing it because I still have to private pay.
1: Yeah.
0: The goal is to make your income smaller than like $6,500 a month.
1: Mm-hmm.
0: Then it works.
1: Got it.
0: Okay. And so I think those are the numbers that you have to look at when you're driving this. Now, if you're younger and let's say I have a 10-year payout, well then, I run the numbers. I have $500,000 that I need to get rid of and I buy an annuity to pay out over 10 years. Well, monthly income might be pretty small.
1: Right. And then with the annuity versus the payout at the end with the pooled trust, what happens with the money that's in that annuity that's left?
0: So let's say the nursing home costs, for easy numbers, $6,500. Let's say I've got $2,500 in Social Security, which leaves me what, $4,000, right?
1: Mm-hmm.
0: And the annuity is paying $2,000. So now the state is paying $2,000 to make up the difference.
1: Mm-hmm.
0: Well, that's the lien. So if I die and let's say I was in there for 12 months, that's $24,000.
1: Yep.
0: Or $48,000 after 2 years. So let's say I was in there for 2 years and died. We owe the state back $48,000.
1: Okay.
0: Well, if there's, $300,000 left in the annuity, Well, 48 grand will go to the state.
1: So the payments go to the state till they're paid off?
0: Well, you can work with the annuity company and look at the contracts and see if there's ways to break it and have lump sums. But and then the balance would go,
1: okay.
0: The balance would go to the family. So it's still...
1: More options.
0: It's a matter of... when you're dealing with last-minute planning like this, it's a matter...

0: of stretching money out to provide for the person mm-hmm. who's in the nursing home so they're taken care of, and hoping there'll be more money left yeah. at the end of the day, folks. 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
1: Last chance. 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
0: last chance. 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
1: Todd Lutsky from the law firm of Cushing and Dolan, thank you so much.
0: Thank you, Susan. Always a pleasure.
1: I'm Susan Powers, a financial advisor with the Armstrong Advisory Group. We thank you for joining us, and we'll be back again next week on The Legal Exchange with Todd Lutsky.
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4: 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Mike, when we look at the considerations for people in their housing and retirement, one that comes up are these continuing care retirement communities, CCRCs, or age-in-place communities as they're known. How does someone make a decision about looking at one of those?
5: Well, I think the first, obviously you have to sort out your priorities, but the first thing is to think long term about this. And what people sometimes overlook with these places is that term continuing care means that they adapt to your needs over time, but they do not just allow anyone in. In a lot of cases, they will have cognitive and physical tests that you need to pass in order to be accepted into these communities that then will provide all sorts of care later in life. 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
10: 76 degrees in Boston at 9 o'clock. Good evening. I'm Al Griffith, and here's what's happening. A teenager has died after falling onto the third rail at Forest Hills T-stop. Transit police say that yesterday afternoon, it appears the 19-year-old was trying to help a woman that he was with who had lost her balance on the platform. Now, both were carrying flags representing Caribbean countries. Yesterday was Boston's Caribbean Carnival celebration. The man was declared dead at the scene, and the woman was taken to the hospital. Authorities say no foul play is suspected. Now, the Boston EMS Union is condemning violence after it says EMM personnel were hospitalized during yesterday's festival. In a statement, the Boston Police Patrolmen's Association EMS Union said the assaults included getting bitten, kicked in the head, and struck by thrown objects. They also said that EMS was understaffed and working constantly throughout that Caribbean festival. And the statement added, behavior like that by some at the festival cannot be tolerated. Police reported 19 arrests yesterday during the festival, most for firearm offenses. The number of missing following the flooding on the Nepal-Tibet border has risen to more than 3,000, and with the death toll rising, one Nepali district has been forced to bury victims in temporary mass graves. ABC's Britt Clennett reports from Kathmandu.
11: Rescuers desperately trying to find any signs of life. Hundreds of people could be trapped. The Nepalese army racing to reach them. 85 Americans are unaccounted for in the Nepal-Tibet border region, according to the State Department. All around, residents facing a seemingly insurmountable crisis. Areas completely cut off, mud feeling like wet cement now covering whole villages. Forensics teams overwhelmed.
10: Officials saying rescuers continuing to have a very difficult time reaching remote areas. September 1st is the big moving day in Boston, but some people are getting a head start, for better or worse.
12: It's that time of year when Alston is a maze of double-parked cars and U-Hauls as leases throughout the city turn over. But some folks like Gwyneth are lucky enough to get a head start.
13: Thankfully, I get to move in today because I know who I'm moving in with.
12: Her parents are here from Minnesota loading her mattress into the back of a rental truck. Her mom, Patricia, is thankful they are dodging the September 1st rush.
14: I've seen the chaos, and so I was very glad that she got to move in a couple days earlier.
12: Eli, on the other hand, is not so lucky. Not only does he have to move out early, but he can't move into his new place in Dorchester until the 1st.
15: You always know that you're going to have to get out early, or at least before you move in, but 2 days is, I guess, not entirely ideal.
12: His parents are in from New York helping him load his U-Haul before they go stay at a hotel for a few days. His dad says this is the last time he's doing the Boston move.
16: Eli's mother just retired, and I'm close to retirement, and we're just going to look forward to him taking his life by the horns and riding the bull until he hits the lottery.
12: From Alston, Kyle Bray, WBZ, Boston's News Radio.
10: 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Traffic on the threes with Steve Perez.
17: Thank you all. We'll start with the good news. 93 South had a crash after the O'Neill Tunnel, slowing things down. That's cleared. You're fine there. Route 1 South at Copeland Circle on the ramp from Squire Road. There's a crash there blocking that ramp. And south of town, the expressway slow moving both ways between Freeport Street and the Ponset Circle. Northbound road work, southbound a crash. No trouble on or off the Bourne or Sagamore bridges. Travel delays have eased out. Route 3 North, minor work crew delays at Route 139 and then Derby Street. Route 24 North, a minor slowdown, a right lane taken at South Main Street in Freeport. North of the city, 128, you're going to reduce speed for work. Northbound Route 20 to Trapello Road, southbound after 93. 93 south on the brakes through a work zone, Commerce Way past 93. Even slower northbound Roosevelt Circle to Spot Pond. Route 3, ongoing paving slows you down northbound from the on-ramp. From 128 south on to Route 3 north up to Route 62. Another in Chelmsford and southbound at Route 4. And 495 stop and go. Two lanes taken northbound between Woburn Street and Lowell and Route 38. 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
10: Now the four-day WBZ AccuWeather forecast with Carl Erickson.
18: A spotty shower through this evening, otherwise partly cloudy tonight, low 67. It turns out mostly sunny and nice tomorrow with a high of 76. The cloud cover returns tomorrow night with a couple of showers developing after midnight, low 66. And rather cloudy and humid at Tuesday and Wednesday. We'll have a couple of showers and thunderstorms passing through each day with highs near 70. I'm AccuWeather meteorologist Kai Erickson, WBZ, Boston's News Radio.
10: Red Sox taking one on the chin today, losing big to the Yankees, 16-1. Now, Sox begin a three-game series tomorrow night at Fenway Park. The Patriots' initial roster is all set after all NFL teams were required to trim their training camp rosters down to the 53-man roster limit by today's 6 p.m. deadline. WBZ News Time is 9:06. I'm Al Griffith.
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22: Mac, an interesting video from my hometown Patriots caught my attention.
23: Oh, okay. All right.
22: It was the players of the Patriots and the Philadelphia Eagles.
23: Okay.
22: Being asked how many 10-year-olds it would take to stop them from scoring a touchdown.
23: Oh, so like someone hands the ball off to you and you just run into a crowd of 10-year-olds?
22: Well, my thought process, is it one 10-year-old at a time? Is it a group of 10-year-olds? Are the 10-year-olds making a scheme to stop you?
23: Sure. Okay. All right. You got to give me a more defined scenario.
22: Okay. So let's go all 3. So I'm going to ask you right now, How many 10-year-olds, if they're being thrown at you one by one, would stop you from scoring a touchdown, let's say 10 yards out? And just keep in mind, the average 10-year-old, a boy, 54.7 inches, 70 pounds. Girl, 54.4 inches, 73 pounds.
23: Am I running at full speed?
22: What is your full speed?
23: Have I gotten...
22: Are you kind of like Bowser in Mario Kart? Once you get going, then
23: you're
22: all set.
23: Have I gotten a toss, like a sweep? And I'm running full speed at this 10-year-old.
22: Do you feel like you achieve full speed on a sweep as opposed to a handoff?
23: A little quicker on a sweep because you're getting going, moving a little
22: so
23: more.
22: So let's say a sweep.
23: Okay. If I'm running full speed at the edge and they're not going to have a great angle either because it's not head on, it's going to take like probably 6 or 7.
22: And that's one at a time.
23: Like if they throw one, though, like that guy's getting killed, as is... Like, if it's just one after another, it's going to take, I don't know, they won't be able. I'll score every time.
22: Well, let's say it's one, it grabs onto you, another one, they grab onto you.
23: No, they're not going to be able to get your hand. You would need,
22: you
23: like...
22: You are slippery. You're always slippery.
23: You would need, like, 3 or 4 at once for one of them to be able to get their hands on you. And then from there, you know, you'd probably 3 or 4 more. But if it's one after, if it's just one-on-one, like it's an action movie and they don't attack you at the same time, I'm going to score every time.
22: So at the same time, you need 4 to 7.
23: I would say at the same time, yeah, at least 4, probably 6 or 7. Yeah. Yeah. Goo.
22: Yeah, what's up?
23: If you got a toss sweep.
22: Let's say I'm getting a stretch left. All that right, was my playback in Madden. Let's do stretch left.
23: Stretch left. You're holding the ball in your left arm because on the sideline, you get your stiff arm. How many 10-year-olds would need to be thrown at you in order to prevent you from scoring?
22: I would say that if it's just clean them attacking me, it's probably around 4. But you need to keep in mind that if one just gets the right angle and trips you up just right, it might just take 1.
23: Sure, but you also have eyes and can see what they're doing.
22: Well, so let's say it's 2, and while I'm being distracted by one of them, the other one slaps my shoelace.
23: No, one's getting stiff-armed to the second. That's why you need at least 3 or 4.
22: You're saying at least 3 or 4?
23: At least 3 or 4 initially.
22: Okay, better question, because we're not footballers.
23: I mean, I was for...
22: We don't play the pigskin.
23: All of my life.
22: I'm going to say more in a professional way. How many 10-year-olds would it take to prevent you from putting out a fire?
23: So I show up, building's on fire.
22: Yes.
23: I have my gear.
22: There's an army of 10-year-olds looking to prevent you.
23: They're on the front lawn or they're coming out the front door?
22: They're sprinting out the front door.
23: All right. I might be able to hold them back with just the PSI from the hose.
22: You're going to ask me for my profession?
23: Goo. How many 10-year-olds would it take for you to be kept out of the studio you're currently in if they're coming
22: one after
23: another?
22: Oh, being kept out of the studio, I can stiff arm. Like, I'm saying if I'm dealing with audio that I'm trying to edit.
23: Yeah, and they're tapping your hand.
22: One kid. If one kid hits the keyboard, I'm like, I'm done. I don't want to do this anymore.

0: entertainment.
1: I'm Goo.
2: And I'm Mac.
1: And we are the Mac and Goo program. We bring you friendship. Mac, today's topic. We talked about the other day how in the Jetsons, they have flying cars.
2: They sure do.
1: Flying cars are sweet.
2: Mm-hmm.
1: Why don't we have flying cars?
2: It's a great question. If you go back to all the sci-fi films from the 70s and 80s, we have flying cars by now, at least by 2030. So we have like 3.5 years to get flying cars.
1: See where this is going? What do you think today's topic is?
2: Build your own flying car.
1: I'm calling it pop culture technology that we should have.
2: Okay, so ideas that we've seen in movies and television in years past that are good ideas, but we don't have them yet.
1: Shows that are set in the future, they say we have this now, we are now in that now, and we don't have it.
2: It's my money, and I need it now.
1: We are going to be tiering this, Mac. Let me pull up the old tier, and we will share this. The top tier of, I don't know what we're calling this.
2: Sci-fi stuff we don't already have, and why is that?
1: But we should.
2: But we should.
1: This is going to be the longest titled episode that we can possibly think of.
2: Yeah.
1: The top tier, it's my money and I need it now.
2: Nailed it.
1: The second tier from the top is you have my attention.
2: You have my attention.
1: Third tier, I'm pretty sure this has been made.
2: Okay.
1: I'm pretty sure we have this. I'm pretty sure they've made this or it was made and it wasn't good enough. We don't need
2: sure.
1: it.
2: Sure. Not yet perfected.
1: Fourth down from the top, third from the bottom, witchcraft.
2: Okay. All right.
1: Either you think this is too magical of an invention, or you think that
2: it's too witchy. It's too witchy for
1: me. There's some bad voodoo on this.
2: Yeah.
1: Second from the bottom sounds like a scam. And then that bottom tier, stinky.
2: Stinky.
1: I have 20 things here. Thank you to the other Billy D for helping me with this tier.
2: Thanks, Billy.
1: We went through millions upon millions of futuristic movies that have given us amazing inventions that we haven't got yet.
2: Yeah.
1: Or maybe we have, and you'll point that out right now.
2: Okay.
1: All right, Mac, the first thing that I'm going to ask you to tier here is the hoverboard. We saw this in Back to the Future 2. Why don't we have hoverboards, and where would you place it?
2: So I think like 15 or 20 years ago, hoverboard would have been, it's my money and I need it now. I love the idea of a hoverboard. I like, you know, skateboards kind of cool. Hoverboards even cooler. However, now that we're in the age of drones, hoverboards seem a lot less cool. Why hover 8 inches off the ground when I can hover, I don't know, 60 feet
1: off the
2: ground?
1: You can't ride a drone.
2: Yes, they have those. Those
1: you can ride a drone?
2: They have personal drones that people can fly. Yes, those exist.
1: Wow. So what are you putting this in?
2: I'm going to say you have my attention. Like, I would want one. I would want one. I don't know if I would use it a lot, but it's a cool premise, not the coolest premise.
1: By the way, I'm also playing. We each get, I would say, 2 vetoes, a stamp, and a stamp remover.
2: No stamp removers. Two vetoes and a stamp.
1: And we also get 1 Mario Maker.
2: Okay. All right.
1: The next one up is a time machine. We have seen this in many of sci-fi movies. Of course, Back to the Future, that is the vehicle used. Mac, where is a time machine?
2: To me, this is witchcraft because there's too many things that could go wrong with it. Too many, like, even if you have the right intentions, as we've seen play out in movies, you can have the rightest of intentions. You can want to do the most good things, and there's still going to be ripple effects that aren't so good.
1: You're too focused on the butterfly effect. That's all you ever think about.
2: I'm telling you right now, if you have not seen the Butterfly Effect Director's Cut, Goo and everyone listening, go watch it. It's not great.
1: I'm going to leave it here for now, but I'm probably, although it is witchcraft, that's the issue. I can't argue that it's witchcraft going back in time. But it would also be pretty cool to go and meet Ben Franklin.
2: No.
1: No, it wouldn't.
2: It wouldn't.
1: I couldn't think of anyone else. Who else is from the past? Name
2: Cleopatra.
1: Anybody. It'd be
2: like
1: cool
2: to
1: go and meet
2: Cleopatra.
1: Yeah. It'd be cool to meet Cleopatra. But you couldn't do anything weird because that would change the future.
2: I could go full Kang.
1: Mac, the next one up here, human clones.
2: Human clones, they have not admitted. They've cloned goats, sheep. They've cloned stuff. They've cloned things. We haven't heard of, they haven't come forth with human clones, but I'm pretty sure they've made human clones.
1: You're putting it in, you think they've made human clones. You're pretty 100%. Sure they've made human
2: 100%.
1: Clones.
2: 100%. I'm afraid of it. I don't like it. I don't want to be cloned personally, but they've cloned too many things for me to believe, for me to not believe that they haven't already cloned a human in some form.
1: Now, if you were to suspect someone of being a clone, would you check for a belly button?
2: Like Kyle XY? Then. Yeah. I would say that's one of the first three or four spots you'd check, yeah.
1: All right, now let's go to the universal remote from Click.
2: This is time travel, too. This is witchcraft.
1: It's not time travel. It is rewinding. So, I'm sorry. It is rewinding and fast forwarding. You are still living that life.
2: True.
1: You are just a zombie during that time, which that's
2: true.
1: Like us in regular life anyways.
2: I do like this. It has my attention, but also it sounds like a scam, too.
1: Oh, in the movie, it was a scam because he was trying to move on.
2: Yeah.
1: And he learned a lesson.
2: There are things that I would like to go back and experience again and or kind of do over.
1: Well, no, but you can't do it over. You
2: no,
1: can only
2: I know.
1: See
2: you can
1: it.
2: Slow it down.
1: Although
2: too.
1: It sounds nice to rewind and go back and see things. But also, I feel like if you go back and you see it now from your adult perspective, you'll say, I wish I wasn't seeing this.
2: And also, lesson to be learned from the whole thing and from the movie, right, is you know what? I've learned. Now I'm going to cherish those moments going forward. So you know what? Click's a scam.
1: Click is a scam. The Adam Sandler classic, Click is a scam.
2: So am I living with Kate Beckinsale? Because that changes
1: Kate
2: my
1: Beckinsale
2: answer.
1: Divorces him in the movie, and then she gets married to the other guy.
2: Yeah, it's true.
1: The next one up here is the digital closet from Clueless.
2: The digital closet from Clueless?
1: Cher sits at her computer, and she has all of her outfits in there, and she mixes and matches, and she decides what she's going to wear for the day.
2: So I know you're not a Summer House guy. I know you're not really a reality TV guy, but there's a program.
1: Is this a real thing?
2: Called Summer House that has become popular, even more popular in the last year because of the scandal that's been going on. There is a member of that show that tried to create an app that would essentially do this. You would input all your clothes into the app and it would like pick an outfit for you. And it failed miserably. So I'm going to say I'm pretty sure they've made this in it. But it's also stinky.
1: You think, okay. You got to choose one or the other.
2: I'm pretty sure they've made this.
1: You're pretty sure that they've made this. The next one up here from Alien, Avatar, bunch of those spooky movies. Cryo sleep.
2: Cryo sleep.
1: There we go.
2: Miguel Cairo sleep.
1: He had 92 RBI in a year. Don't sleep on Miguel Cairo.
2: Cryo sleep is an interesting concept. We've seen a version of this, but they're not, like Walt Disney froze his head or whatever.
1: Ted Williams.
2: Yeah.
1: The movie with Chris Pratt and Jennifer Lawrence.
2: But I don't
1: think
2: they're going to be able to be resurrected. So the concept is interesting. I just don't know at which point you should be woken up from cryo sleep. That's a whole thing that I don't want to get into. I'm not at all interested in sleeping cryo-ly. It's not quite rich class. You know what? This sounds like a scam, too. Cryo sleep is a scam.
1: I might move it to stinky because I would fear the entire time someone might steal my mojo.
2: It's a great point. I hadn't considered that either.
1: Let's move on to the next one here. We mentioned cloning earlier. Cloning humans. Mm. Dinosaurs.
2: I, once again, have to think at some point, it's less likely because we don't technically have living dinosaurs. We have things that are more related than others.
1: Birds, turkeys.
2: To dinosaurs. But you have to think in some way, shape, or form that the idea of Jurassic Park is not that far-fetched. You can combine DNA, fill in the gaps in DNA, and get something like a prehistoric dinosaur. So I don't know if they've made this, but if they did, it would be witchcraft.
1: Witchcraft. Just a reminder, we are about 10 in right now, and Mac has not said once, it's my money and I need it now.
2: Or stinky.
1: We're sitting in the middle. We're living in the middle right now.
2: It's a muddied middle.
1: You mentioned this a couple weeks ago, and you said that you're all in on this.
2: Mm-hmm.
1: Being handed a pill, you add a little bit of water, and it turns into your meal.
2: Yep. In. It's my money, and I need it now.
1: Really? This is the one that you want to put in there?
2: 100%, Goo. The other night, God bless her. I love her to death. My girlfriend sends me this recipe because she wasn't getting home till like 8 o'clock. She works late. couple of days. She's like, can you make this tonight? I already bought the ingredients. I'm like, sure. Great. I can follow directions. It's like 20 to 30 minutes of prep, another 20, 30 minutes of cooking, another 20, 30 minutes of cleaning. All in all, with eating and everything, it's a 2-hour ordeal. I'd love if I could just pop a pill in a bowl, add something, heat, water, whatever it may be, and it exists. This would make everyone's life instantly easier. You can feed starving children in Africa by just dropping a tablet down out of a plane. Like, this makes too much sense. It's my money and I need it now.
1: I've obtained the text of what Kara wanted Mac to make. It says Kraft macaroni and cheese. Max, that's stupid.
2: When do I add the cheese?
1: As of a couple weeks ago, I had never made macaroni and cheese, like instant macaroni and cheese.
2: Really?
1: I made, is it like Annie's? Is that the brand now?
2: The white one.
1: So I was making it and I was really reading the instructions.
2: I become a slave to the recipe myself. I measure things out too much. It takes me forever to do stuff. The nice thing about instant mac and cheese, as you're going to learn, I'm sure, even more over the years.
1: You put a little bit of milk in there. Boil some milk.
2: Yeah, or the butter. You can perfect that recipe. It's pretty good. You can elevate it.
1: So that's something that I've learned as an adult, as a parent. I was about to watch one of my cousin's kids, and she handed me the EpiPen. And I said, let's pretend like I don't know how to use this.
2: I could do some training with you. Did your cousin explain how to use it?
1: Something like stab in the thigh, blue to sky or something?
2: Yeah, you don't want to, first of all, make sure you have the right end. You also don't want to put your thumb over top just in case you have the wrong end, because then you'll get all the epinephrine. And then you also want to hold it in there for like 10 seconds so that it fully goes.
1: What happens if someone like me, the healthiest person in the world, what if I get some of that epinephrine into my system?
2: Yeah.
1: Do I obtain superpowers?
2: You're going to have an elevated heart rate. You might think you're having a heart attack or something. Depends on the person. I imagine it's a lot like taking certain drugs where you're elevated for a little bit. It may have no effect. You may be fine, but you also may not feel that great.
1: Now let's move on to one of my favorite inventions that I would love to get. This is from Futurama. It is the What If Machine.
2: I don't recall this.
1: You put a scenario into the computer, and then it tells you, you know, if you do this, what would happen?
2: Yeah, I like this. I like this a lot. I don't know if it's my money and I need it now, but I like it. I do like having some unknown, right? That's a little titillating to not exactly know how something is going to turn out. So for me, it would be you have my attention.
1: I remember the first episode with it where it was Fry putting a scenario in, but then it turned out that it was a scenario of a scenario because it pulled back from the first scenario to a second scenario of the professor saying, and that's what would happen if I had one really long finger. That's a good joke.
2: Sure.
1: I'm pretty sure that was the joke. I don't know.
2: You want that the most. You want this the most.
1: As of right now, it's pretty good.
2: All right. We'll revisit this.
1: It's my money and I need it now.
2: Sure.
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1: Is that for real?
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1: Oh.
2: You were so deep down the Hess line, I figured you were going to eat that one right up.
1: Should I build my house out of Hess trucks then?
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15: 76 degrees in Boston at 9:30. Good evening, I'm Al Griffith, and here's what's happening. Jury deliberations are scheduled to resume tomorrow morning at Plymouth Superior Court in the Lindsay Clancy murder trial. Jury members have been deliberating more than 10 hours since Thursday, and they're trying to decide if she's criminally responsible for killing her 3 young children in their Duxbury home back in January of 2023, or is she mentally ill to understand what she was doing. Now, 9 women and 3 men make up that jury. They are deciding Clancy's fate. While the price of beef is on the rise, there's been little to nothing to beef up the average American's wallet, and it could impact the midterm elections.
16: Ground beef now averaging nearly $7 a pound. But Trump's move to lower the price by temporarily waiving tariffs on some beef imports now angering American ranchers. ABC's Martha Raddatz talked to cattlemen in California.
17: I think it's unfortunate. I understand what he's trying to do. I don't agree that that's the best way to go about achieving his goals.
16: And with just 9 weeks to go until the midterms, kitchen table costs have been on Americans' minds for months.
15: That's ABC's Stephen Portnoy. Authorities in Lynn say a 37-year-old man has died after a car that he was working under fell on top of him. Now, this happened yesterday afternoon at around 5:45. He suffered fatal injuries and was pronounced dead at the scene. A three-alarm fire in Hyde Park early this morning leaves a family displaced. That fire broke out at a home on Metropolitan Avenue. Three adults and a dog were able to get out safely, but their family cat is missing. The Red Cross has been helping that family. Well, there's nothing as bittersweet as a going-away bash. At least when you're worth a couple hundred million, you can make it big. 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
18: Boston moved Jaylen Brown to Philly, but the fan base has clearly not moved on.
19: Oh, yeah. Are you kidding me? Yeah, no, I need him back in the city as much as he can be.
18: And maybe neither has JB. The former Celtics star returned to Boston to hold a gigantic goodbye party on Boston Common, free and open to the public. Thousands of fans showed up to give him some love and hammer home the point that he may have been dealt too soon.
20: To be athletically so, so talented, mentally so sharp, verbally so polished, he's just an idol to young black boys like myself. You know, he's doing it at every level.
18: Food trucks, bouncy houses, pickup games of one-on-one, and a bumping DJ. It's clear Brown wanted to leave Boston with a warm memory. The people I spoke with here say they hope that connection doesn't die.
21: That's a guy who continuously shows out for this team, for this city as a whole. It's deeper than basketball.
18: Heil Schaffel, WBZ, Boston's News Radio.
15: 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Traffic on the threes with Steve Perez.
4: Thank you, Al. We're looking south of town. The southbound expressway experiencing some trouble here. We have a crash in a work zone. That's from South Bay to Southampton Street, stop and go. You get past that, things ease out. And then Freeport Street to Granite Ave, it's more stop than go. Route 3 North, you're going to reduce speed for work at Route 139. Then again at Derby Street. Route 24 North, a right lane taken in Freeport at South Main Street, not a major issue. North to the city, 128, under the speed limit, southbound work at 93. And then again in Waltham at Route 20. Northbound work at Trapello Road, not a problem. But then heavy northbound at Route 28 in Woburn. On 93 south, you're on the brakes through a work zone, Commerce Way past 93, and slower northbound Roosevelt Circle to Spot Pond. Ongoing paving slows you down Route 3 north from 128 to Route 62, and then southbound in Chelmsford at Route 4. 495, stop and go with two lanes taken northbound between Woburn Street and Lowell and Route 38. West of the city, Pike East, 495, heavy delay there, two lanes closed. And then there's westbound work at 290 with a minor slowdown.

0: 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I'm Al Griffith.
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0: When you pull into the driveway tonight, make sure you leave your preset right here on BZ. That way, as soon as you start your car...
1: Good morning, I'm Jeff Brown. Thank you for getting your day started with us. Here's what's going on.
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3: I'm Goo, he's Mac, and now let's get back to our tiering of inventions from movies and television that we were promised but never got. The briefcase with the dream thing from Inception. The passive device.
4: Oh, the thing that would put you to sleep.
3: Yes, and then we can hop into your dreams.
4: Yeah, this is...
3: Or you could use it to hop into my dreams.
4: First of all, just like I don't want anyone to ever look at my search history and delete and destroy all of my electronics... Don't ever enter my head.
3: Okay, here
4: you
3: go.
4: Don't ever enter my head.
3: Would you rather have someone check your search history or incept your dreams?
4: That's a real Sophie's choice. I guess look at my search history because in my head, it's no holds barred.
3: Anything can happen in
4: Anything can go. So I guess look at my horrible search history over entering my dome. That would be my answer there. So this is stinky. I don't want to make a Sophie's choice. No Inception device, please. I don't. This is a slippery slope because then we're going to start arresting people for thoughts. And that's, I'll go right to jail, immediately to prison.
3: How about an invisibility device?
4: Like a cloak?
3: Like a cloak.
4: A la Harry Potter type of thing. This is a slippery slope as well. You would have to, like, get a license to make sure you say you're not going to do bad stuff with it.
3: Yep. No one could obtain this.
4: This
3: would have to be black market. You find it, and you don't want to deal with the people.
4: You have my attention, though. You have my attention. But like we saw in Invisible Man as well, though, this is just going to get used for bad stuff.
3: This might get moved down to witchcraft.
4: Yeah, it's mostly bad stuff.
3: Now let's get to the one that really got this episode going. The Jetsons flying car.
4: It's my money and I need it now. I don't necessarily need it in the form the Jetsons give us, but we do currently have, Goo, basically personal aircraft that are large drones. And I would really like to test drive one of those. I don't know what the process is. I think that personal aircraft, I don't want to call it the future, but it's going to have a place in our future. It has a place in our current.
3: I know, but my question is like, how much of a license would you need? Like, how big of a license would you have to get? Because now you are dealing with, you'd have to follow, like, the trackers and stuff.
4: Well, there's certain restrictions. I'm sure you can only fly to a certain height. Like, even when you're just flying a drone, unmanned drone, I think you can't go above 400 feet because then it gets picked up by the FAA and whatnot. I am so intrigued by this. Now, I don't know why, because I would never want to fly an airplane. I would never want to fly a helicopter. But for some reason, personal aircraft drone style appeals to me.
3: Now, I would love it if we had this. Everyone gets one.
4: Mm-hmm.
3: I keep my car. I'm the only car on the road now.
4: That's a good idea. You zig when others zag.
3: I might just create this because I know
4: that's
3: how
4: a real
3: to.
4: Belichick move right there. You're going to a two tight end set while the league's going spread.
3: Everyone's out there flying around. I have my Dodge Stratus. I'm living a life.
4: I got my PT Cruiser.
3: Hey, Mac. How about a space colony?
4: Space colony is something that humans, I think, are going to continue to strive for until we get wiped out here on planet Earth. I am not at all interested in it. I don't want to travel to outer space, never mind another planet. I think it might be necessary at some point in the next 100 years.
3: Do you want a Mario Maker years. This? Might be necessary?
4: Yeah, might be.

0: necessary. Like, they haven't made this. It's not quite witchcraft, but this may be necessary to stay alive as humans in a few hundred years.
1: So where do you want to put this on the added thing?
0: Yeah, right below. I'm pretty sure they've made this and above witchcraft. Perfect. Now we got a perfect seven tiers.
1: Seven tiers. Tier way to seven. That's what we say around here. Mac, how about the Neuralizer from Men in Black?
0: It feels like the government has probably been working on this for at least 50 years. And it feels like once they saw Men in Black, they were like, that's an even better idea.
1: Damn
0: Let's
1: you,
0: try
1: Will
0: that.
1: Smith.
0: Yeah. I don't know where to put this because I don't want it.
1: I kind of do want it,
0: I don't
1: though.
0: want to be, I don't want it utilized on me, but I can see the applications.
1: I'm curious, can you change the settings to forget certain things?
0: So that now we're getting into like a severance type of thing, right? It's sort of in the same vein. I see the appeal to it, and I think it would help a certain population of people, but I don't want it at all. So maybe necessary
1: Might be necessary.
0: to survive going forward. We need a space colony and the mind eraser from Men in Black.
1: Once again, from the Jetsons, robot housekeepers.
0: Yeah, we sort of have these already, right? This is
1: Roombas,
0: sort,
1: not
0: they sort of
1: Roombas.
0: exist. I'm pretty sure they've made this.
1: Sharks. All right, let's see here. Teleporters. Teleportation.
0: I'd be worried about my cells, that's for sure. You have my attention. This would solve a lot of issues as well, clearly, obviously. I don't think we'll ever get there. There's too many moving parts, but this is interesting.
1: But if we're looking at it, I'd rather have a teleportation device than a flying car.
0: Disagree there. I the whole thing with the teleportation device is you can, not certainly, but the idea exists and you could conceive the thing that has this group of cells here and gets moved to here. However, do the cells get rearranged in the same way that they were taken from?
1: Yeah,
0: And I
1: so
0: think that's the whole problem with teleportation.
1: imagine you step into the teleportation device, a fly gets in there with you, you have a Jeff Goldblum situation. Let's see here. Oh, like in Star Wars, you get blasters and lasers.
0: Just that?
1: Yeah, just blasters and lasers.
0: We have kind of lasers? I don't know. I don't really understand lasers, freaking lasers, as much as I like
1: I would
0: them
1: love a shark with a
0: in
1: freaking laser beam
0: movies.
1: on its head.
0: I don't understand them. I think they've made them. I think they've made
1: You're
0: these.
1: pretty
0: I
1: sure
0: don't.
1: that these exist.
0: Yeah, I'm pretty sure. I'm pretty sure.
1: Lightsabers.
0: It's my money and I need it now.
1: Is this at the top of the list?
0: Yeah, I don't know how I would utilize it. I'm sure I would lose a limb by mistake because that's just the nature of having lightsabers. However, that would teach you
1: I
0: responsibility and
1: don't
0: safety pretty
1: think
0: quickly.
1: I need a full lightsaber sword. I would like a lightsaber X-Acto knife, something like
0: Like, yeah, a
1: that.
0: little butter knife.
1: Yeah,
0: That's a
1: just something. Yeah, I
0: lightsaber.
1: would say like the size of my fingertips. I don't need
0: Sure,
1: anything like
0: sure.
1: super long. I'm not looking to
0: So you immediately
1: duel you.
0: want the government to control the length of our sabers.
1: Maybe you need a certain license to get it so long.
0: I would like that if there was disputes in the lightsaber world, that you just have it out
1: I
0: lightsaber
1: mean, we can do
0: style.
1: that now. We have duels. You slap them with your glove and you say, I demand satisfaction. Pistols at dawn, we say. Let me also ask you, you're a historian, aren't you?
0: Sure.
1: You're a history major, weren't you?
0: I was.
1: Okay. When you would do duels, pistols,
0: Yeah.
1: would you come with the pistols preloaded or would that be a part of the game? Like you'd have to quickly load the pistol.
0: So, all right. Are you talking like old school muskets?
1: Yeah.
0: Like, so that would be fun. You have to load the musket and
1: There's a
0: shoot.
1: little something, it's not just shooting.
0: You get your one shot and then you got to reload.
1: Yeah. Or if it's like, what's the movie where like the person throws the bullet up and then they catch the bullet with the gun as they're shooting?
0: I know exactly what you're talking about. I don't remember. It's not Wanted, is it?
1: No. And then I would also like to, with the James McAvoy movie, when I can curve the bullet.
0: Yeah, Wanted.
1: No, so it is Wanted.
0: Yeah.
1: Okay, so I just want to do Wanted then. And then finally, also, I've saw this in Star Wars. It's all over the place though. Speeder bikes.
0: So like hoverboards, but cooler.
1: But bikes.
0: Yeah. So above, this is cooler than,
1: It is.
0: it's sort of the same though.
1: But
0: It's the same technology,
1: may I
0: right?
1: express my concerns?
0: Sure.
1: As someone who drives in the great city of Boston every day, The people on the little mopeds that swerve in and out of traffic, you give them one of these? No, thank you.
0: Well, that's why I think we need the personal aircraft so we're above the regular traffic. We've seen it plenty of times in Star Wars, other futuristic sci-fi type settings where you have the street level traffic and then you have the flying stuff above it. That's where I think we need to go.
1: Okay, so where do you want to put speeder bikes?
0: Speeder bikes are, you have my attention. I'm intrigued by it.
1: All right, let's go through what we have here and then tell me what you want to move.
0: Okay.
1: Slash, you have to use your moves, whatever it is.
0: Sure.
1: Let's start at the bottom. Stinky. Oh, the Inception briefcase.
0: Yeah, that seems like it's appropriately placed.
1: Then we go to sounds like a scam. And while some of this does sound good, I do agree, this is to teach you a lesson.
0: I think that's part of the scam, though. They rope you in with a little bit of goodness. 10% good, 90% scam.
1: That is the remote from Click, and then the cryo sleep from several sci-fi movies.
0: Yeah, and you know what? Now that I'm thinking about the storage, storing cryo sleep people, that we would have a storage issue as well. So I don't like that. It sounds like a scam.
1: Witchcraft, time machines, and dinosaurs.
0: Yeah, makes sense to me.
1: Might be necessary. Space colony and the Men in Black neuralizer.
0: Nailed that.
1: Although I wouldn't mind. Yeah, I wouldn't mind sometimes being neuralized.
0: I agree. I think there's an appeal to a severance type of thing.
1: I'm pretty sure that they've made this. Human clones, the clueless digital closet, Rosie from the Jetsons, and blasters and laser weapons.
0: I have no issue with that tier.
1: Then we go to You Have My Attention, hoverboards, invisibility device, a teleporter, and speed bikes. I am going to move teleporters to the top one, and I am going to stamp it.
0: Okay. All right.
1: So I am ready to be teleported.
0: All right. You know what? I'm okay with that.
1: With a teleportation device, we can get rid of airplanes.
0: I just don't think conceptually it'll ever happen.
1: We can get rid of so many things if we can just teleport.
0: I agree. I just figure Matt every time you teleport,
1: waiting at the airport,
0: you're going to have a knee for an ear.
1: Yeah, that's fine. It's going to happen sometimes. And then when you hop back in, it might move back or move
0: it
1: somewhere
0: else. It
1: could
0: fix itself. Yeah,
1: it might fix itself. Then we go to It's My Money and I Need It Now. The lightsaber. That is your number one with a bullet.
0: Mm-hmm.
1: But we agree we don't need a full sword. Not all the time, at least. I think I would want kind of like a Swiss Army knife.
0: Well, you can have multiple lightsabers.
1: If I have one that doubles as a spork, can I use it to eat, or would that carve my mouth?
0: It would light the food on fire, Goo.
1: No, it would heat the food up. That's how you cook food.
0: I don't think you understand how hot a lightsaber is.
1: Mac would use a lightsaber to start cooking.
0: Yeah, I would use it for
1: as
0: that.
1: As opposed to using the instant pills.
0: I would use that for...
1: Speaking of which, Mac put instant pills and it's my money and I need it now.
0: Yeah.
1: I use my stamp already. I would move it down, but you'd just move it back up.
0: Yes, correct.
1: The what if machine from Futurama. I love this.
0: Glad we stumbled upon this, Goon. I'm glad you used your stamp. Move it down one and stamp it.
1: Then we go to the Jetsons flying car. I don't love this, but I love the idea of it coming out and then I can be the only person driving a regular car.
0: I mean, I think we're all around improving transportation, whether it be flying car or teleportation.
1: And then finally, the teleportation device that I just moved up here.
0: Yeah. All right. Yeah. I think we did a pretty good job, Goo.
1: All right, guys. You can find this on TierMaker. Google it or message us and we'll send it over to you. Send us your tiers of stuff that we've seen in television and movies that we haven't gotten yet, but you'd like it or you'd be afraid of it.
2: Let's get into MacSack.
1: Max, that could be anything. It could be a boat. And Mac, you ready to play a little game?
0: We didn't just play a game?
1: The name game.
0: Okay.
1: I don't know how the name game goes, actually.
0: No, I don't know.
1: I've heard it many of times.
0: There's a name game theme song?
1: Yeah. It's like, start with B, Brian. Brian, Brian, Fafian, Fee-Fi, Fafian.
0: I'm just singing Name by the Goo Goo Dolls.
1: Hey, Mac, have you seen this anywhere? I know that you often doom scroll on the social media. I got one of these the other day that blew my mind.
0: Mm-hmm.
1: First off, I'm going to mention this to you. Did you know that there is a Hey Arnold revival being discussed at Paramount?
0: I did not.
1: I'm going to ask you right now. Do you know Arnold's last name?
0: I do know it, and I can't think of it. Helga Pataki, Arnold. Ah, what is it?
1: So it was a long-running mystery and joke during the original run of the show. During the Hey Arnold Jungle movie, it was revealed that his last name is Shortman.
0: That's what it is.
1: And this is a joke because Grandpa Phil would call him Shortman on the show, and it was shown that it wasn't just him with a little funny nickname.
0: Yeah.
1: It was Arnold's last name.
0: Yes.
1: I am now going to run through several other characters where the joke on the show was, you knew half their name.
0: Yeah, all right.
1: What's the other half?
0: I'm not going to know any of these.
1: Shout out to TVLine.com for giving me several of these.
0: Okay. I know Helga Pataki. That's it.
1: Well, no, I'm not going to ask you ones that the people already know.
0: I know Mr. Wynn. That's it.
1: It's the name game. I'm not doing Hey Arnold.
0: I'll tell no one your name.
1: That's a good song.
0: Great song.
1: I don't know the song, actually. Hey, Mac. What is Kramer's first name on Seinfeld?
0: Oh, I thought we were doing exclusively Hey Arnold characters.
1: No. If it was just Hey Arnold characters, I could give you all of them.
0: Cosmo Kramer.
1: Cosmo Kramer, also from Seinfeld. Is Newman his first or last name?
0: Hello, Newman. It sounds like a last name, but I bet it's his first name.
1: It was never really revealed on the show, but he was addressed as Mr. Newman by a judge in court.
0: Okay.
1: So that indicates his surname.
0: Yeah, true.
1: So you are 1 for 2. Mac.
0: I'd give myself 1.5.
1: What is Mr. Big's name on Sex and the City?
0: Oh, I don't remember. They reveal his name in like the finale or the movie or something, I think.
1: He has 3 names. If you can give me one of those 3 names, I will give you credit. John?
0: Yeah.
1: That's his name.
0: I know. I don't know his last name.
1: How'd you get John?
0: I remember the reveal. It was John something.
1: It's John James Preston.
0: She calls him Mr. Big the whole series, and then they reveal his name, I think, in the finale or like in the movie or something.
1: I'm so blown away right now.
0: Yeah.
1: How about Malcolm's last name on Malcolm in the Middle?
0: It's not the middle.
1: Middle name in the.
0: What is their last name? I don't remember.
1: A commonly accepted answer is Wilkerson.
0: Ah, okay.
1: Wilkerson.
0: All right.
1: Do you know the name of the janitor from Scrubs? So while it is implied that he might be lying when he tells JD, the name is Glenn Matthews.
0: Okay. All right.
1: What is Schmidt's first name on New Girl?
0: I didn't watch enough New Girl. I watched the first 2 seasons once. I don't know. I don't have any idea.
1: Ready for me to blow your mind?
0: Yeah.
1: Winston.
0: Winston Schmidt. Oh, because there's another Winston.
1: Yeah.
0: That's
1: the whole storyline is like, I'm ready to claim my name back. And Winston's like, you can't do it. It's mine. That was a whole episode. It was a great episode, actually. Hey, Mac, on the Brady Bunch, what was Alice's last name?
0: I don't know. I'm not sure.
1: Nelson.
0: Alice Nelson. All right.
1: Now, I know that you're going
0: to
1: have this instantly.
0: Put her in a full Nelson.
1: You're going to have this instantly. What is Turtle's real name in Entourage?
0: Oh, I have no idea.
1: His first name was revealed in season 5. His last name was revealed in the long-awaited movie.
0: What is it?
1: Sal Asante.
0: He looks like a Sal. He looks like a Sal. All right.
1: Sal Asante.
0: Not bad.
1: I'm sure Mort, listening to this episode, had the answer like that.
0: Instantly.
1: Was it the first or second Entourage movie where Ronda Rousey broke Turtle's arm?
0: I think it's the first one, because that was like 2010.
1: Excuse me, broke Sal's arm.
0: Yeah, that was like right when she was bursting onto the scene.
1: What is the full name of Mac in It's Always Sunny in Philadelphia?
0: I don't, that's going to kill me. What is it?
1: Ronald McDonald. And then finally, Mac, give me the name of MacGyver from MacGyver. What is MacGyver's first name?
0: Charlie, Charles.
1: While it was revealed in an early press release from Paramount that his name was Stacy.
0: Yeah.
1: Season 7 actually reveals that MacGyver's first name. You ready for this?
0: MacGyver.
1: Angus.
0: That's better than Stacy.
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12: 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I mean, don't we all go down to a lower tax rate?
13: It is a common misunderstanding that your tax rates are going to go down in retirement. In fact, the government is coming to tax your 401k and IRA money. And if you look at the schedule of what may happen to you, in many cases, people have escalating taxes in retirement. You want to have a tax plan in place to make sure that that doesn't happen to you.
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2: 76 degrees in Boston at 10 o'clock. Good evening, I'm Al Griffith, and here's what's happening. A teenager has died after falling onto the third rail at Forest Hills T Station. Transit police say that yesterday afternoon, it appears the 19-year-old was trying to help a woman who he was with who had lost her balance on the platform. Both were carrying flags representing Caribbean countries. Yesterday was Boston's Caribbean Carnival celebration. The man was declared dead at the scene while the woman was taken to the hospital. Authorities say no foul play is suspected. To Laverne, California now, outside of Los Angeles, a mother bear and two of her cubs were rescued yesterday by firefighters and wildlife officials in what's being called Operation Care Bear. The bears became trapped inside a large water storage tank.
22: Firefighters captured the moment. Not one, not two, but three bears rescued the bears, somehow squeezing themselves through a one-foot-wide opening in the concrete tank. California Fish and Wildlife arrived and drained the water from the tank before firefighters from Laverne and LA County helped rescue the bears, who were likely looking for a water break from this hot and humid heat wave. A third cub managed to get out of the water tank before help arrived. It has been reunited with its family.
2: That's ABC's Tim Pullman. Jury deliberations are scheduled to resume tomorrow at Plymouth Superior Court in the Lindsay Clancy murder trial. Now, jury members have been deliberating since last Thursday, and they're trying to decide if Clancy is criminally responsible for killing her three young children in their Duxbury home back in January of 2023, or if she was too mentally ill to understand what she was doing. Nine women and three men are deciding Clancy's fate. A former Celtic star holds a raucous goodbye party to show the city of Boston that he still cares.
23: The hardest soundbite in the world right now is finding someone at this party who has anything bad to say about Jaylen Brown.
24: You know, any team, any organization, any city would be lucky to have this man. And it was an honor and privilege to have known that guy for about 10 years now as a Boston Celtic.
23: Traded to Philly after a decade and a championship with the Celtics, Brown decided to hold a huge free going away bash on Boston Common.
25: I think that's what JB is as a person. And of course he's going to do something like this.
23: An army of thousands. Thousands, many wearing green number 7 jerseys, crowded the common for bouncy houses, a DJ, free backpacks, and food trucks. No one I talked to was surprised Brown would do something like this, even after a painful trade.
26: The thing is, like, he has such a good connection to the city, and, like, he's a very down-to-earth man. Like, he loves to do stuff for the community.
23: I asked people how they felt about him playing for another team.
27: You can't root for Philly, but you can respect a player for the game they have, and that's kind of how I look at Jaylen Brown.
23: Kyle Schaffel, WBZ, Boston's News Radio.
2: 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Traffic on the threes with Steve Perez.
28: Thank you, Al. Let's look downtown where Route 1 North is set up at Copeland Circle is not a major problem. On the airport tunnels, Ted Williams East, you're going to reduce speed with the left lane closed. The Pikes find Sostero Drive. South of Town Expressway South, it's stop and go. There's a crash at Southampton Street. And then there's roadwork, Freeport Street to Neponset Circle. Northbound, a left lane taking Columbia Road to Southampton Street, just under the speed limit getting through there. Route 3 North slows for work at Route 139, again at Derby Street. And Route 24 North, no trouble passing a right lane closure to South Main Street and Freeport. North of the city, you're going to reduce speed on 128 South and Waltham. There's work at Route 20. Northbound at Trapello Road, work there, not bothering anybody, but slow going both ways in Woburn at Route 28. 93 South, you're on the brakes. There's road work Commerce Way past 93, but that's starting to ease out. Still slow moving northbound Roosevelt Circle to Spot Pond with a crash in the mix. Route 3, ongoing paving slows you down northbound from 128 up to Route 62 and southbound in Chelmsford at Route 4. 495 still moving slowly past work between Woburn Street and Lowell and Route 38, but northbound in Merrimack, a setup at Broad Street's not a problem. Lots of road work on the Pike west of town, eastbound I-84, no delay there or at 290, but you're moving slowly eastbound at the Westboro service area, then again at 495, and watch for a setup westbound at Route 30, 495 south at 290, northbound by the Pike, work crews, no delays. Steve Perez, WBZ 24-Hour Traffic Network.
2: Now the four-day WBZ AccuWeather forecast with Carl Erickson.
0: A shower in one or two spots early tonight, but otherwise partly cloudy, low 67. It turns out partly to mostly sunny and pleasant tomorrow, high 76. Partly to mostly cloudy tomorrow night with a couple of showers after midnight, low 66. More clouds than sun and humid Tuesday with a couple of showers and a thunderstorm, high near 70. Remaining cloudy on Wednesday with some rain and a thunderstorm around, high again near 70. I'm AccuWeather meteorologist Kai Erickson, WBZ, Boston's News Radio.
2: Red Sox taking one on the chin today, losing big to the Yankees. Final score 16-1. Sox beginning a three-game series tomorrow night at Fenway Park. WBZ News Time is 10:06. Coming up, New England Weekend with Nicole Davis. I'm Al Griffith.
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4: From WBZ News Radio in Boston, this is New England Weekend. Each week right here, we come together and talk about all the topics important to you and the place where you live. Thanks for tuning in this week. I'm Nicole Davis. It's a perfect time of year to go set off on the high seas for a boat ride. It doesn't actually have to be in the ocean. It could be on your local pond, river, or lake. No matter where you want to go, it's always easier to go on a boat ride if you have your own boat. What's even better is if you can build that boat yourself with your own two hands. Coming up this fall, you can do just that north of Boston at the Essex Shipbuilding Museum. You will get a lot of help along the way to get it done. The museum's executive director, K.D. Montgomery, is here this week. We're going to talk about this great opportunity and everything else they have to offer at the museum. After that on the show, we'll get an update on how our power grid is holding up here in New England. Several times a year, the nonprofit that oversees the grid, ISO New England, puts out a regional electricity outlook. And in this report, you can get a better idea of how our grid is changing and planning for the future. Mary Kate Colapietro is here from ISO New England. She'll teach us more about what their role is in our energy pipeline and also what kind of trends they're seeing when it comes to our growing demands for energy here in New England. It's always nice to bring home a little something for yourself, even a big something for yourself, but it always means that much more when it's homemade. Even better, it's something that somebody you love has made, and honestly the best is when you've made it yourself. So instead of going to the store to buy a rowboat or a canoe or a kayak to get out and about, imagine that you could spend just a few hours over a couple of weeks, and then by the end of that, have something you could enjoy for the rest of your life with your family and friends. That is exactly the opportunity the Essex Shipbuilding Museum is offering this coming fall. It happens over a period of 10 weekdays in October. You go to the museum. Each day you work a little bit more toward putting together your very own rowboat, an Essex Salt Marsh Dory. Experts are helping you the whole way. You do not need previous experience. You can just come in cold here. Let's learn more about this project and everything else happening at the museum in Essex with K.D. Montgomery. She is the Shipbuilding Museum's Executive Director. K.D., it's a pleasure to have you on with us. The museum, of course, has a lot of great history. So before we talk about the boats, let's learn more about that.
5: The town of Essex has been building wooden boats continuously since the 1600s. And our job isn't just to preserve the history here, but it's also to keep that knowledge alive. We have a historic working shipyard on the Essex River where people can actually learn the skills, use the tools, and participate in this tradition themselves. Wow. The Shipbuilding Museum started first as the Historical Society, the Essex Historical Society in 1937, and then they added the Shipbuilding Museum in 1976 in recognition of the Revolutionary Bicentennial. So we're coming up on We've done 50 years of the Shipbuilding Museum this year, and it'll be 90 years of the Historical Society next year. So we're an old organization, but still very much grassroots, community-led.
4: Yeah, and tell me about the programs you have there. If somebody were to show up, they would obviously get to see the shipyard, which is cool in itself. But what else do you have there for visitors who come through?
5: So we have a historic shipyard that also has some really wonderfully curated exhibits. But curated exhibits are a plus and we're a little bit different than most other museums. We're very much interpreting history that's still being made every day. So we have volunteers working, students working, people actually building boats, a fully functional shipyard. And we have a 90-foot schooner dragger that is our shipwreck on land, built in 1927. Mm-hmm. It's quite impressive to stand under the bow and really get a sense of the scale.
4: Yeah, that's huge. Tell me a little bit more about that. What happened with that boat and why do you have a shipwreck?
5: Yeah, so it's the Evelina M. Goulart. It was built here in 1927.
4: Okay.
5: It fished for many years. The story of that boat is very much the story of the American dream. A Portuguese fishing family came to the States and they started fishing. I believe it was their third boat that they had commissioned out of the Essex shipyards because they kept having such success that they needed bigger and bigger boats. And it fished well into the 80s and then ended up sinking at the dock in New Haven Harbor during Hurricane Gloria. Then Bob Douglas recognized that it was significant to the town of Essex. There's only seven boats that were built before 1950 of that scale that remain. And out of those boats, the Evelina Goulart is the only one that's never been rebuilt.
4: Oh.
5: So it has the majority of its original fabric, its original construction details. And because of that, it's actually a really great conservation piece. So it was patched up and floated back upriver in Essex, up the tidal river, and actually sat on the public ramp for 3 years until the shipyard came up for sale. And then the museum was able to purchase the shipyard to house that artifact.
4: Wow. And this, you said 90 feet. This thing's got to be huge. How do you protect it?
5: It's under a roof.
4: I love that.
5: And in vessel preservation, there are a couple of different accepted methods. One of them is chemical. So everybody knows a lot of people know about the Vasa in Sweden, mm-hmm. and that is sprayed with chemicals. We are directly on a river. We're not willing to go that route. So we're using mechanical preservation, which you'll see more in like the Viking ship museum, where they just crib around the outside of the vessel with steel. So that's our method.
4: Okay. Well, you've got so many great boats there, but what we're talking about today is the creation of more boats. You've got this awesome program. This is a 2-week course here that you're offering here later on in the fall in October. People can come and learn how to do this themselves. The timeless art of boat building is how you describe it, and I couldn't agree more. Why did you all decide that you wanted to get hands-on with other people like this?
5: So we are preserving a traditional art. And the only way really to preserve a traditional art is to practice it. So we, in order to fulfill our mission and really keep people knowing how to do this, you have to teach them. So we recognize that not everybody needs a 90-foot schooner. and a wooden boat is like it's like an animal. It's like a horse. You have to feed it. You have to water it. You really have to take care of it or it's not going to do well. And you do that by giving it a job. That works with big boats. And we could, if somebody wanted a 90-foot schooner, we have the people and the resources and the knowledge, and we could do it. Mm. But it's really not often that you can order like that. So to get people building boats, we had to bring the scale down to something that was really useful to people in everyday life. So that we decided that the Saltmarsh Dory is the perfect boat to get into almost anybody's hands. The building is really achievable. You can do it in 2 weeks with, you know, no prior knowledge. And the boat itself, when it's done, is really easy to handle. It was designed by Charles A. Burnham, who is a generational boat builder. And it was designed for the calm waters in the Essex River. So it's a very light, very tender boat, about 80 pounds. And the one of the things I really appreciate about it is that me as a relatively small person can lift the boat up out of the water and on the dock by myself.
6: Wow. Okay.
5: So, and really easy to row, easy to handle, great boat to, and beautiful too.
6: Sure. Yeah. Describe the, you know, this is radio, sadly. I can't show a picture of the dory. These are cute boats. I love them. But describe what this boat looks like for us. This is certainly a lighter boat you mentioned, but it's not your typical sailboat per se.
5: No, it's a dory, and a dory is a rowboat with a flat bottom.
6: Okay.
5: So this is a flat bottom rowboat with one rowing station. You can put two people in it comfortably, but usually just one rows. And it's small, so only about 13 feet long. Really light construction, so constructed out of marine plywood for the sides. And all of the strength comes from the rails, which are a harder wood.
6: And you can make these in not too long, a few days. I saw that on your website. There was a picture of one of them that I think was on the back of a truck, and it said it was built in a weekend before going off to Maine. So these can be these can be generated pretty quickly, it seems, if you know what you're doing.
5: Yeah. So the one that was done in a weekend, I did that with a skilled crew.
6: Oh, cool.
5: We were headed off to Maine, and we needed a dory to get into the islands. And so we decided we'd just build it.
6: I love that.
5: But it took us most of a weekend. We worked feverishly. Yeah. The pace of the course that we do here with the public is so that it is an educational course as much as productive, so that you walk away with the boat, but also feel like you could do it again on your own.
6: Sure. I don't think anybody expects people to build a rowboat in 1 week. That would be a great skill if you could do it. But, you know, you all are the experts, so I completely understand that. Then let's talk about the course. It's 10 days overall. What will people learn as they're putting together these boats?
5: So as you put together the boats, you start really from the beginning, which is evaluating the lumber. Mm. So when shipbuilders look at trees, they look at them the way that a butcher might look at a cow. So there's different pieces of that boat within that tree, and you follow the natural grain pattern of the way a tree grows to select for the strongest pieces for the different parts of the boat. So if it's a curved part, you might take the place where a branch splits off from the trunk and follow that natural curvature and use that curve in your boat. And so we start really, really from the bottom, and we talk a lot about the wood and how you select, and then how you take those really traditional historic methods and mix them with modern methods and materials to have something that's really practical, light and easy to build. So you go from all the way from the basis of wood selection and board working to modern epoxy. We use this anchor seal epoxy that's made locally. And it's incredible stuff that allows us to have very, very minimal bracing within the boat. Mm-hmm. And so it's a full holistic view from the ancient shipwrights all the way to, you know, what you would do in a modern factory.
6: Wow, that's impressive. And what I really love about this is that you don't need to know anything about this. You could sign up and put down the deposit and pay for this and show up and say, I've never been woodworking a day in my life. I've never rowed a dory before. But you will be taken through the process with loving care and taught these skills, even if you have no idea what's going on.
5: Yes. Yeah. It's led by our boat builder and educator, Jeff Lane. And Jeff, we have pictures of him in the shipyard with his little blankie as a baby kid. Aww. And And he has been here for a really long time. He's been raising his kids in the shipyard and explaining things in detail and really showing people how to do it. It's just second nature to him. So he's an incredible educator.
6: Because you're going to need somebody with patience if you're...

0: walking people through making a boat.
1: Oh, yes. Yeah. Yeah. There's a lot of patience. There's a lot of teamwork. We actually encourage if couples want to come or a family, you only have to pay for one boat. You can build one boat together. Yeah. And then it's really remarkable after the last class, after those 2 weeks were up, the crew that built together ended up like a family. So they all come back together sometimes and they go out and row their boats together, and it's quite a thing.
0: I love that. I was going to say, you know, using these boats, you can use these for all sorts of events, but I should hope that you have people coming by the shipyard and bringing their boats back so you can see how they're holding up.
1: Oh, yeah. Yeah, they loved it. They send us photos. They come back. They row by in the river. It's really special.
0: I believe it. I believe it. So let's talk about how people can get involved here. Where can they sign up? How much is it going to be to get involved? So on and so forth. How long do they have? That kind of information.
1: So there are only 2 spots left now.
0: Okay.
1: So they're selling off quick. And we try to do this every year, every other year. Last year, we subbed in a Japanese boat building course instead and had a guest teacher just for some variety. But if they want to sign up right now, they can visit essexshipbuilding.org. And there's a button right at the top of the page that says, click here to register to build your boat. And it is a $500 deposit on the day with a total due of $2,800 for your completed boat.
0: Okay. And again, this is a boat. You pick the lumber, you do all the work yourself. I mean, this is going to be a piece that is going to stay in your family for generations.
1: Oh, yes. Yeah. And wooden boats have a lot of lives. So even if years down the line, nobody's rowing it, they make a wonderful garden bed.
0: Essexshipbuilding.org/Dory. That's D-O-R-Y, kind of like the fish in Finding Nemo, Dory. And what else is happening, by the way, at the museum as we get into the fall?
1: Oh, so the fall is the loveliest time of year to be in Essex. It really is special. As it cools down, the marsh starts to go amber. It's breathtakingly beautiful. It's the right weather. And we'll be open down here at the museum. We're open Wednesday through Sunday from 11 a.m. to 5 p.m. And we have our general tours and admissions. And then we also have the Essex River Cultural District Festival on September 26th this year. And that brings together artists and cultures from all over down in the shipyard. And we have music and food and exhibitions and vendors and really kick off the fall season in style.
0: I'm sure that's a gorgeous backdrop with the leaves changing and being right there on the ocean and the smell of the air. I can't imagine a better day.
1: Yeah, it's really something special. The Essex River is a tidal estuary. Mm. So it's beautiful in a lot of ways like the ocean, but it's really unique. You don't get this a lot of other places.
0: No, you really don't. Essexshipbuilding.org. If people want to connect with you in any other way, social media, like what's the best way to do that?
1: Oh, yeah. We're on Instagram as Essex Shipbuilding Museum and on Facebook as well as the Essex Historical Society and Shipbuilding Museum. And we're pretty easy to find right downtown Essex. And I take emails at katie@essexshipbuilding.org and monitor the phones at 978-768-7541.
0: Beautiful. Okay. Well, people can stop by, give you a call, and you're going to have a busy fall, but it's going to be all good news, all good things. So, KD Montgomery, thank you so much for coming on the show. Really hope that you have a full class this time around and that some beautiful dories are made this time.
1: Thank you so much, Nicole. And you should come join us if you can.
0: Absolutely. I'd love to. Again, that website, EssexShipBuilding.org. And if you want, you can head to our social media on Facebook and Instagram. And what I'll do is I'll post up some information for you to connect directly with the museum. Very simple. You can find us on Facebook at Facebook.com/New England Weekend. And you can find me on Instagram as well at Nicole Davis News. It's N-I-C-H-O-L-E Davis News. I look forward to connecting with you there. All right, coming up in just a few minutes, we're going to talk about energy, the power grid here in New England, how it's keeping up with all our devices. That's in just a few. Stay with us.
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13: Okay, Simon, what are you wearing right now?
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13: Exactly. 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
13: 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Why are your pants on your head?
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18: 75 degrees in Boston at 10:30. Good evening, I'm Al Griffith, and here's what's happening. Jury deliberations are scheduled to resume tomorrow morning at Plymouth Superior Court in the Lindsay Clancy murder trial. Jury members have been deliberating more than 10 hours. They started last Thursday, and they're trying to decide if she's criminally responsible for killing her three young children in their Duxbury home back in January of 2023, or if she was too mentally ill to understand what she was doing at the time. Now, nine women and three men are deciding Clancy's fate. The death toll rising in Nepal after that devastating flood. It happened just as school was filling up with students, and now a school principal is credited with protecting the lives of hundreds of children.
19: Amid the gloom, a miraculous story.
20: You're a hero.
19: I spoke to a principal whose quick thinking got all of his 900 students who were inside at the time to safety as that massive wall of mud closed in on his school. Rajendra Diwadi also managed to warn hundreds of his other students who were on their way to school that morning to turn their buses around just in time. The school, which had been there for more than seven decades and which he even attended himself, now just a vast area of mud and debris.
18: That's ABC's Britt Clennett with that story. U.S. forces have struck Iranian rocket launchers on the Strait of Hormuz, marking their first military action in a month. Later, Iranian state television showed what it said were ballistic missiles being fired by Iran at U.S. bases in Jordan in response. The Revolutionary Guard Corps was reportedly preparing to launch rockets with sea mines into the strait, where Tehran has asserted control. The U.S. recently cleared sea mines from the Strait's shipping routes. The Trump administration just days ago had shifted focus to economic pressure. A return to open conflict would be dangerous for the region where Iran has targeted U.S. military bases and infrastructure in Gulf countries. Several Noah Kahn lookalikes were gathering in the South End today, finding out who has the most northern attitude. Here's WBZ's Kyle Bray.
21: They grew their hair out long, and now they think they're Noah Kahn. Dozens of people turned out to Blackbird Donuts in the South End for their Noah Kahn lookalike contest. Delaney Bowden put the contest together. I asked her why she thinks people love Noah so much.
22: He's funny, he's awkward, he's goofy, he's an artist. You can tell he feels his feelings very deeply, and I think New Englanders are like that. You know, like, we're genuine. People call us rude. I would say we're more real.
21: The contest wasn't all about their haircut, though. The nine Noahs had to perform a lip-sync song and answer questions about their favorite New England state and how sad they are on a scale from 1 to 10. Tom is here because his daughter and her friends encouraged him to try it out, but he says he thinks there's a great divide amongst the Noahs.
23: I have to admit, there's some good Noahs here. I'm here with also my son, and when we rolled by, he was like, "Dad, I'm not sure you're going to win."
21: The winner got $100 and decided to donate it to Kahn's charity, the Busy Head Project. From the South End, Kyle Bray, WBZ, Boston's News Radio.
18: 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Traffic on the threes with Steve Perez.
24: Thank you, Al. We have trouble along the Charles. Downtown Soldiers Field Road West is closed and will be till about 5 a.m. Cambridge Street to Western Ave completely shut down. Heavy on the approach there, as you're going to have to detour off at Cambridge Street. Meanwhile, on the airport tunnels, Ted Williams East, the left lane is closed. That slows you down a bit. Watch for a work crew, Copeland Circle, Route 1 North, no delays. South of the city, Expressway South, still reducing speed, a crash cleanup at Southampton Street. Then road work, Freeport Street to Neponset Circle jams you up with a disabled tractor trailer in the right lane at Savin Hill, adding to the problem. Northbound, a left lane closure, Columbia Road to Southampton Street, a speed limit ride. Route 3 North, minor delays with work at Route 139 and Derby Street. 24 North, no trouble passing a setup at South Main Street in Freeport. The right lane is closed. North to the city, under the speed limit on 128 South at Route 20, a work crew there. And then slow going with work in both directions in Woburn at Route 28. 93 South, you're reducing speed through a work zone, Commerce Way past 93, a minor delay at this point. Still going slowly northbound, getting by Spot Pond. Route 3, ongoing paving has you reducing speed northbound from 128 up to Route 62 and a bit of a slowdown southbound on Route 3 in Chelmsford at Route 4, 495 north. Two lanes are taken. That slows you down Woburn Street and Lowell up towards Route 38, but no trouble passing work in Merrimack at Broad Street, 495 north. West of town, Pike East at I-84, a work crew with no delay, another at 290. Then it's moving slowly in Westboro service area, then at 495, and again in West Newton at Route 16. More work crew delays on Pike West.

0: 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I'm AccuWeather meteorologist Kai Erickson, WBZ, Boston's News Radio.
1: Red Sox losing big today to the Yankees, 16-1 the final. Sox beginning a three-game series tomorrow night at Fenway against the Mariners. WBZ News Time is 10:36. Back now to Nicole Davis and New England Weekend. I'm Al Griffith.
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4: Welcome back to New England Weekend from WBZ News Radio in Boston. I'm Nicole Davis. So far this summer, our power grid has definitely been busy trying to keep our ACs and fans and sump pumps going through all the muggy heat and flooding in some parts of the region. The demand, though, for electricity doesn't stop there. Many of us are switching our homes these days to electric heating and cooling. Hybrid and electric vehicles are becoming more popular for public transit. And there's more of us, too, who are considering switching to something a bit more sustainable, so you've got to charge those. On a smaller scale, think about all the devices you have in your house. You've got TVs, computers, and smartphones, VR sets, smartwatches, robots that do all kinds of cooking and cleaning and stuff for you. I mean, really, the list here is endless. But the thing is, you need power for all of those as well. As winter moves in, you might be wondering how our power grid is evolving to try to keep up with all that demand, on top of all the demand we already had in the first place over the past few decades. The company that keeps an eye on our power grid on a broader scale is called ISO New England. Recently, they put out their latest regional electricity outlook to answer a lot of those very questions. The good news is that if you want to check it out, you don't have to be an expert to know what it's saying, but we do have an expert here with us now to help, ISO New England's Mary Kate Colapietro. So Mary, it's great to have you with us. I think for many of us, including me, it can be hard to separate the power grid itself as a whole from what you do at ISO New England. So let's start by you expanding a little bit more about what ISO New England is and your role here.
5: So one of our primary roles, for folks who may not have heard of ISO New England, we are the nonprofit entity that's responsible for making sure that electricity is flowing throughout the region. We're not a utility, so we don't send you retail bills. We don't own any of the actual power grid infrastructure, not the power generators, the poles and wires, but it's our job to make sure that the system works not only today, but also for the future. Mm-hmm. And the regional electricity outlook is something that we produce fairly regularly. And so this 2026 one is pretty cool in that it is now going to be sort of web-based and we can update it on there as well. And there's also some interactive features this year. But the way that I like to describe the REO, as we abbreviate it to, is that it's really the story of all of the initiatives that are taking place at the ISO, the key projects that ultimately talk about how the grid is changing and what that means for the 50 million people that are here in New England. And the real big takeaways are that more folks are wanting more from the grid now and in the future. We're anticipating demand for electricity to grow in the next 10 years, and that is going to create some opportunities, might create some challenges as well, but that's highlighting all of the work and things that we're taking on as part of developing solutions to some of those challenges. Yeah, and we can dive deep into that.
4: Yeah, let's do it. I mean, let's talk about that demand, because, you know, everybody's got a device. Everybody's got several devices, frankly. Yeah, exactly. Yeah. This is radio. You can't tell, but we're both holding up our phones. Like, we've all got tablets and devices, and now AI is a big thing on them. And there's this fight over data centers. But unfortunately, you know, if you are going to have AI, you do have to power it with something. And I would love to know what you all have been noticing when it comes to the trend of data centers and the demand for AI here in New England, and how that's all going to play out in your eyes in the future.
5: One of the key forecasts that we produce that looks over the 10-year horizon is called the Capacity, Energy, Loads, and Transmission Report. And this captures a variety of factors, but for the first time ever, this

0: this year, we actually incorporated a forecast that's specifically aimed to capture what the business calls large loads of electricity, a large energy user. So it would be something like a data center. Now,
1: Okay.
0: in terms of our region, we have not seen the type of development in data centers that other parts of the country have.
1: Okay.
0: Not to say that it's not something that we're not thinking about. And so part of designing and putting together this forecast means that our forecasting team at the ISO talked to the folks who own transmission in the region. So that could potentially be your local utility, and asking them what are they seeing if these data centers are looking to connect to that distribution grid. And we found it's a pretty small number in terms of impact.
1: Okay.
0: However, it was really important for us to incorporate it into our forward-looking forecast. The real two big drivers that are behind that 9% that we're expecting to see in growth over the next 10 years can really be broken down into heating and transportation. So
1: Right.
0: seeing more folks adopting things like heat pumps, maybe moving away from fossil fuel heating to heat pumps, which will power from the grid. And then similarly, also moving away from combustion engines to potentially electric vehicles, and those being the two big drivers for demand over the next decade.
1: You bring up electric vehicles. A lot of people have to bring those home, install the chargers in their house. All these chargers are going up all over the place. I feel like I can't drive 20 minutes without seeing a few, which is a good thing. You know, it's accessibility, it's clean energy, but this must really be essentially a whole new wave in the industry of having to think forward, knowing that we're moving at least toward a hybrid future when it comes to transportation. And you've got school buses going electric, you've got all sorts of different transportation. Give me a little bit more on that. I'd love to hear what your thoughts are.
0: Sure. And so one of the forecasts that's captured in the REO that folks can view is specifically the transportation forecast. And it can break down based on, even as you mentioned, the fleet level, right? We're talking like, personal use EVs, heavier duty vehicles, and the forecasts and estimates for that. And I think one of the benefits of us doing these models and forecasting every single year is that our folks are able to further refine the methodologies. They're able to incorporate potentially things as they change, maybe for things like rebates or different policies. But I think what's really beneficial is that we're taking a look at not only what is the driver of electricity, but what that means for everyone in New England, right? And so it's not only that we're going to be using more, it's that when we're going to be using more and why. And so in particular with, heat pumps, for example, we're anticipating because more folks may adopt heat pumps that we may see energy use go up in the winter, whereas right now we see our highest energy demand days in the summer. But that's expected to sort of flip by 2035. We're expecting our high use days in the winter to rival the high use days in the summer because of the adoption of things like heat pumps.
1: Sure, climate change is a big driver, I'm sure, in that as well. We have to think ahead because these summers are not getting cooler, according to scientists. So we have to make sure that the supply is there to meet that demand. Let's kind of lean into that a little bit because people have a lot to say when it comes to electricity bills, electricity demand. Utilities are kind of a sore subject right now. Obviously, when you're doing this work, you're looking ahead to maybe other ways to bring in energy. We've got hydropower, we've got wind power, we've got solar power. What is being done in the industry to maybe put a dent in this utility bill situation for people who are really at this point kind of struggling to get by?
0: Yeah, I think most folks would be surprised again to know that like we are not a utility, and so we're not building any of the infrastructure. We don't own it. We're also not determining retail rates or sending out retail bills.
1: Sure.
0: However, it's our job as the independent system operator to put out this type of information in terms of forecasts and what we're seeing while we're not choosing what resources run. So for example, we have several hundreds of power generators throughout the region, and they're not chosen to run based on their fuel type. We run the energy market, which is a bit like a stock exchange where buyers and sellers of energy meet. And so whatever is the lowest cost resource is what is chosen to run. But we've seen a pretty big shift in the last just 2 decades in terms of what makes up the generating resource fleet of New England. We've seen, coal and oil really go much reduce their output over the last 2 decades. And we've seen things like renewables grow from 6 to 13% just in the last 2 decades. And that's really been driven by a lot of the state policies in the region and the focus in that area. And so it's our job to operate the system not only today as it exists, which the primary fuel for the region is natural gas, but we are seeing more and more developers proposing things like renewable resources. We study any resource that's looking to interconnect to the grid. And so currently the projects that we're studying are majority batteries, followed by wind, followed by solar, and then a few small natural gas and hydro as well make up that kind of final pie chart for us. But it's important, I think, to sort of note all of those factors as well.
1: No, and thank you for explaining that because I think people hear the power grid And they're like, oh, yeah, that's what sends the power to my house. But there are so many different levels here. It all does come together to get the power to the house. But, you know, you all are really doing yeoman's work, frankly, at trying to keep track of everything going on and keep the lights on, literally, for all of us.
0: Yeah, I always like to use the analogy of we're almost overseeing the interstate highway of electricity. So, you know, much like, you know, 91 runs up from where I am in Western Mass up towards Vermont.
1: Sure.
0: If cars are flowing and they get off of, you know, the interstate and onto the side roads, much like maybe a megawatt gets off of the big poles and wires onto the smaller ones on your street, that becomes the utility and distribution grid, which we obviously have to know what's happening on that system too. But we're overseeing what's called the bulk power system, which really is interconnecting 9,000 miles of energy, or rather 9,000 miles of transmission wires to all of those different power generators so that when you flip a switch, the light goes on at home.
1: That is incredible stuff. Let's talk about then the international impact, because you brought up natural gas. Mm-hmm. We do have a lot of natural gas utilities here, and we lean a lot, like you said, on natural gas. Obviously, there's big concerns with the war in Iran, with the situation overseas, hydropower, with the situation with Canada. You know, things are not always as smooth these days with Canada as they had been in the past. How are these potential shortages, what are you forecasting, how this is going to impact our region, or will it not at all? What do you think?
0: Our perspective, one of the things that I will say is that, one, as you mentioned, natural gas is the primary fuel in New England, and so we do see the price of natural gas influence wholesale electricity prices. But we have seen, you know, when the price of natural gas goes up, such as it did with the conflict between Russia and Ukraine, the prices of natural gas went up, the prices of wholesale went up during the winter of 2022. Mm-hmm. We did see wholesale prices fall after that. Retail rates are often locked into longer term contracts and may remain elevated when wholesale prices go up and down. However, we do see those two things as having a relationship that are linked. As a market administrator, we put out monthly market reports of what we see in terms of what was the major fuel, what the wholesale prices were like, and putting that information out for anybody who is interested. It is available on the ISO Newswire. From our perspective, when we talk about hydropower, any power that comes into the region is classified as an import. And so the resource mix of New England, if you were to go take a look, you will see hydro. That's referring to hydro that exists within the New England footprint. When you see imports, that means imports that are coming in from other regions. What we had for our imports, we saw the electricity needs met by imports was about 7% of the overall energy mix. To give you some perspective, natural gas was 51%. And so we've seen the levels fluctuate and change over the years, and it can vary based on a variety of factors. But I would say the folks who operate those facilities, either in Hydro-Quebec or other areas, may be better to speak about their business decisions. But we have seen imports change year to year, and it's something that we share as part of our reporting on the resource mix.
1: So let's look ahead to the future then. Obviously, there is this demand. We have to make sure we're ready for it. People might be looking at, say, for example, the grid in Texas and the issues it's been having over there, as climate change impacts the grid, as just life impacts the grid. What are we looking for when it comes to planning ahead for the future here at ISO? What do you recommend in this outlook that you just put out?
0: Yeah, part of what the Regional Electricity Outlook aims to do is to share all of the work that is ongoing to sort of solve some of the more complex issues, maybe that are not just in the immediate, but looking longer term for the entire region. Hmm. And when we look to the future, we're really looking at three big factors, which would be, what is the existing resource mix and how do you get it to stay around? What may be retiring in terms of the resource mix? And then when we talk about energy demand, not only are we anticipating it going up, but how can it perhaps become more flexible for end-use consumers? While we are not dealing with retail electricity, that is something that we do keep in mind for the future as well, and kind of keeping all of those factors together. And I think one of the benefits of us producing this REO and also producing some of our forecasts every single year is the ability to really refine and hone in and change those forecasts and outlooks as things do change. Because we have seen over the last two decades some pretty flat or maintained growth. But as we look over the next decade, that 9% growth is incremental each year over year. And the benefit of doing these reports yearly is the ability to really try to capture what that change will be, not just looking further out, but also in the immediate, because that's important as well.
1: Yeah, it really is. So then let's talk about what people can expect when you go to your website. You've got so much great information. Yes. You've mentioned you've got data for days. You've got everything that anybody would even want to know. I do love going to the ISO website, especially at times where there might be a little bit more demand, because you can literally watch in real time how the grid is fluctuating and trying to make up for any dips and demands. So it's really cool stuff. Even if you're not really sure what's going on, it's still cool to watch it happening in real time. But if they want to go and navigate to this report, let's give people a rundown about what exactly they're going to see and where they should reach out if they have questions about any of it.
0: Absolutely. So you would want to look for the 2026 Regional Electricity Outlook. As I mentioned, this aims to be a really interactive version of this report. For example, we run economic studies that I like to think of as running what-if scenarios. What if we take all of these different state policies into account into the resource mix? What will that do to prices? What will that do to the fleet? You can actually interact and hover over different pieces and kind of move things around and see what the different potential impacts are, which I think is a pretty cool feature for this year. Yeah. But also, as you mentioned, we have our ISO To Go app, which I think is a nice condensed version of what you see on ISO Express. It's never been easier to see what is happening on the bulk power system now than ever before, if you're someone who's interested. And so you can go check those out. And you can also check out the ISO Newswire, where we have much more plain language versions of reports and other economic studies where you don't need to be an electrical engineer to really learn of what is happening on the power grid and what we're anticipating for the future, and really want to make that accessible for everyone.
1: And that's the most important part, I think, because no, we are not all electrical engineers. I wish I was. It didn't work out that way. But I think that there are a lot of us who want to know what's happening behind the scenes. And as we lean more on our electricity, it's really good to know that you're out there and you're trying to get that information out to all of us, because it's there. We just have to go and find it.
0: Right. And I just would say for the Regional Electricity Outlook, our goal is to really share all of the complex work that is taking place and how it may impact people's lives, and the importance of knowing that, you know, we are anticipating that 9% growth over the next decade. And it's not only going to change how much we use, but when and how people use electricity. And that's really important for us to put out there and share for not just, you know, industry, but for everyone in New England, because there's, you know, 15 million of us, myself included. Yeah, and the grid is such a keystone part of our everyday life that this is really important work.
1: All right. Well, Mary Kate, this was really insightful stuff. Thank you for the time, for the patience and the education, because I think that this is something that impacts us all. And it's really good to have you.
0: Yeah, no, thank you so much for having me. I really appreciate it.
1: Well, sometimes here on the show, when I have a couple of extra minutes, I like to highlight the work that my friends in the WBZ newsroom are doing. And this week, I've got a couple of stories for you. We have a couple minutes left. One of them is involving WBZ's James Rojas. He's in Kenmore Square. It is about a project that's been going on for a while, still has some ways to go, but it's got a few people talking. We'll tell you why. And then after that, WBZ's Heil Schaffel has a story about AI and how it's lying to you.
2: The Citgo sign has yet to be reinstalled, but many think its newly constructed steel frame is sending a different kind of message. And that's because they say it just so happens to resemble the shape of a giant hand with a giant middle finger flipping off the city's skyline. People have been sharing their own pictures online with jokes and comments, including how this is just how Bostonians greet each other, especially in traffic. Some say it's a fitting image until the Citgo sign returns. In Kenmore Square, James Rojas, WBZ, Boston's News Radio.
3: A competition in Boston is working on an AI problem you don't encounter with your average toaster or vacuum cleaner: lying.
4: It's very weird. As AI gets more complex, there can be this increasing gap between what an AI knows and what an AI says.
3: Northeastern professor David Bao is hosting Aletheia's Quest. It's a gathering trying to come up with a method to tell when a model is willfully holding back the truth. Bao says AI deception is rapidly becoming a huge problem in the industry. The examples are surprisingly human.
4: And then you say, well, did you really read every page of that 200-page thing that I asked you to do? And it says, yes, I've read every single one, I've analyzed it all.
3: But really, the AI will read half the material or none of it. The why is not fully understood yet, but he says it might be the free-form way AI models are trained. Bao says the ability to lie is a key feature of cognition.
4: This year, I think we'll look back on it in history and say, aha, we really passed some threshold.
3: Heil Schaffel, WBZ, Boston's News Radio.
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9: Well, you can say that again, and I think more volatile than ever, Dave. 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
15: 75 degrees in Boston at 11 o'clock. Good evening. I'm Al Griffith, and here's what's happening. A teenager is dead after falling on the third rail at Forest Hills T-stop. Transit police say that this happened yesterday afternoon when a 19-year-old was trying to help a woman he was with who had lost her balance on the platform. Now, both were carrying flags representing Caribbean countries.

0: countries. Saturday was Boston's Caribbean Carnival celebration. Now, the man was declared dead at the scene while the woman was taken to the hospital. Authorities say no foul play is suspected. Officials in the Grand Canyon fear more than a dozen people are missing or unaccounted for after a wall of water comes raging through. Two people sharing their experience saying they were not sure they would make it out alive.
1: Erica Viola and her husband Scott were at the Bright Angel campsite near Phantom Ranch.
2: When they were yelling, run.
3: Run, run, run.
2: We had to run.
1: When fast rising floodwaters.
2: You can't get too far in knee deep mud and water and debris everywhere.
1: Forced them to evacuate.
2: I didn't think I was going to be able to make it in time.
1: Torrential rain weaving through the canyon, washing away trails, sweeping away bridges after a wall of water came raging.
0: That's ABC's Danny Beckstrom reporting. Now, meanwhile, authorities in Nepal are warning of potential fresh flooding as water levels are rising. Residents in flood-affected districts have been urged to stay alert. Flood warnings were sent to phones today as rescue crews worked to clear a major highway. Wednesday's catastrophic floods killed at least 800 people, leaving more than 3,000 missing in Nepal and Tibet. Some 90 Americans are missing. Authorities in Lynn say a 37-year-old man has died after a car that he was working under fell on top of him. And this happened at around 5:45 yesterday afternoon. He suffered fatal injuries and was pronounced dead at the scene. Easton is the latest community in Massachusetts to turn off their flock cameras.
4: Easton Police Chief Keith Boone says the department is no longer using the two flock cameras installed in the town. The two license plate reader cameras went up in 2024 as a pilot program. Chief Boone says they've proven to be helpful in a number of criminal investigations, including a shooting, sexual assaults, and break-ins. But the chief says he's been listening to feedback from residents and the growing debate over the technology and privacy concerns surrounding it. He's decided to stop using the surveillance system. The system has already been shut down, including its network sharing capabilities, and the cameras are being prepared for removal. About a dozen other communities have recently stopped using their flock cameras, including Framingham, Cambridge, Salem, Stowe, Littleton, East Bridgewater, and others. Sherry Small, WBZ Boston's News Radio.
0: 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Traffic on the Freeze with Steve Perez.
5: Thank you, Al. We're looking downtown where 93 South, a double right lane closure was just put in place from the lower deck through the O'Neill Tunnel, closing exit 16B. On the airport tunnels, Ted Williams East, the Callahan and the Sumner all have a lane close. All will slow you down. Soldiers Field Road West closed for the overnight from Cambridge Street to Western Ave. South of town, Expressway South, just a disabled tractor trailer in the right lane at Savin Hill. That's about to move on. But then you're going to reduce speed significantly with work. Freeport Street down to Neponset Circle. Northbound, a left lane closure, Columbia Road to Southampton Street. Not slowing you down anymore. 93 North down a lane by 95 in Canton. That's not a problem. 95 South on minor work crew delay in Attleboro before 295. Route 3 North, no more delays, but watch for work crews at Route 139 then at Derby Street. North of town, 128, southbound and Waltham at Route 20, a brief work crew delay. And you're reducing speed with work in both directions in Woburn at Route 28. 93, brief work crew delay, northbound Commerce Way. Check that southbound Commerce Way to 93, northbound Roosevelt Circle to Spot Pond. Watch for a paving crew slowing you down. Route 3 north from 128 to Route 62, another southbound in Chelmsford at Route 4. 495 north, you're going to reduce speed with work in Lowell at Woburn Street up towards Route 38. A northbound setup in Merrimack at Broad Street, not a problem. Lots of road work west of town on the Pike with minor delays eastbound at I-84, then at 290 with a slow go eastbound at the Westboro service area, another at 495, and then under the speed limit in West Newton, Pike east at Route 16, and 495 south by 290 and northbound by the Pike. Work crews, no delays. 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
0: Now the four-day WBZ AccuWeather forecast with Carl Erickson.
3: A spotty shower around through this evening. Otherwise, patchy clouds tonight, low 67. Not as warm, but a pleasant day tomorrow with sunshine and a few clouds, high 76. Increasingly cloudy tomorrow night with a couple of showers late, especially after midnight, low 66. And mostly cloudy and humid Tuesday and Wednesday with rounds of showers and even a thunderstorm, highs both days near 70. I'm AccuWeather meteorologist Kai Erickson, WBZ, Boston's News Radio.
0: Red Sox taking one on the chin today, losing big to the Yankees 16-1. 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WBZ News Time now is 11:06. I'm Al Griffith.
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10: We have a very interesting show. We had a great show last night. If you missed any of it last night, feel free to check it out on Nightside on Demand. We may talk about it a little bit later on, but we've got really an interesting show tonight, which has a foreign flavor in the first 2 hours. At 9 o'clock, we will be talking with a gentleman that I've known for 30 years, maybe longer. He is born in Iran, but he's a U.S. citizen who is here. He wrote a book called The Mystery of America. His name is Jalil Mortazavi. He was in Iran when the bombs started falling on February 28th. He was there a few weeks ahead of time, and he was there for the duration, and he is now back here in the U.S. We're going to get basically his view of what's going on inside Iran. Now, I will say up front that Jalil and I are friends. We probably look at this confrontation between Iran and the USA a little differently. So whatever point of view you have will be welcome. Jalil is now a freelance journalist and has an incredible story to tell, an incredible story of personal perseverance, I guess, would be the only way to describe it. He lost vision at the age of 18 in a car accident in Iran. He had to learn the English language. He had to learn how to navigate without the benefit of vision. He is a gentleman who I have a great deal of respect for, and I'm sure you will, whether you agree with him on all points vis-a-vis USA and Iran. But as I said, it's going to be a little bit of an international tone for the first couple of hours, because back with us tonight, by popular demand, is Jill Konetsky. Jill has spent more than a decade working boots on the ground in Afghanistan, from USAID, USAID, and anti-corruption work to founding nonprofits focused on food security and self-reliance. Jill, I think, once told me recently that there may be a 4 or 5, 6 Americans at best in all of Afghanistan. My pleasure to welcome Jill back. I always learn a lot about a part of the world that is has been a part of our history for 20 or so years. Jill, welcome back to Nightside. How are you this evening?
11: Hi, Dan. Thanks. I'm doing well. Thanks for having me back.
10: Well, I'm going to embarrass you a little bit now with your introduction. I will also tell the audience that when we talked earlier today, you said that you were anxious to hear from listeners with questions. And certainly your existence there is going to surprise a lot of people, others who have heard you before. But you are a Massachusetts native, as I understand it, went to college at Harvard. You're a Harvard-trained laboratory scientist. Then you went on to Brandeis, you're a social scientist. You've worked for the U.S. Department of State. You're also a Melikian Center graduate fellow in Persian language and culture. So does that mean you're able to speak Farsi?
11: In Afghanistan, it's called Dari. It's the Dari version of Farsi. And okay. I speak, 20, 30%, enough to get around. sure. But not quite enough vocabulary to have super deep conversations.
10: Okay. Now, you have been in Kabul through some very dark days, you are still, you'll be going back at some point in the not-too-distant future. You've lived there nearly 12 years. How would you explain that to most Americans, why an American woman as well-educated as you are kind of have given up, I guess, what all of us back here think are the luxuries of, you know, our home, our television and our computer. Well, you have computers. I understand that. But, you know, our superhighways and our great restaurants. What caused you to take this turn on the road of life that you at some point said, I like it here, or I'm intrigued sufficiently by it here. I want to stay here.
11: Yeah, thanks. So I started initially with a USAID monitoring and evaluation, which is like looking at projects and how effective they are and what's working and what's not. I originally went there thinking Afghanistan had one set of problems and then I could help on those. I pretty quickly learned that corruption was almost always the source of the problem, not religion, not security, not whatever people want it to be. It was always corruption. So I got into anti-corruption work, which was difficult because the Anti-Corruption Commission was pretty corrupt itself. So I got fed up with it all and decided to start my own nonprofit and just do clean work and try to keep some of the promises we made to the people of Afghanistan that we have not yet kept.
10: What are those promises that, again, I think that sometimes I don't script questions, as you know, so I'm going to ask you follow-up
11: sure.
10: questions, and that is, what are the promises that we made that we haven't kept and that you're continuing to work there as a relatively lonely American, meaning this, you've told me, and I think I said five or six of you in, is it all of Afghanistan or are in the city of Kabul?
11: I'm pretty sure it's most of the country. With the loss of the NATO umbrella and the sort of security or feeling of security that came with the military presence, most NGOs have closed. USAID wrapped up its operations a few years ago, the whole agency. And so the promises we made, you know, we made a lot of promises. We made a lot of promises about women, about stability, about economy, just improving lives and helping move the needle for people who were living in just abject poverty and hunger and those sorts of things. So in my opinion, and I think I'm right here, if you've ever heard of Maslow's hierarchy, where first you need like food and water and basic survival needs, then you need education and various other things, and eventually you move up into self-actualization and self-purpose and being a driven person and setting your own destiny. So we sort of got wrapped up in the top part and we forgot about the bottom part. So 75% of the country was hungry when we went there and 75% of the country remained hungry the entire time we were there. So that's where I think we need to start. I think we need to start helping people live lives that are survivable and sustainable and self-sufficient so that they can drive the upper levels of the hierarchy. They can decide what they want. Do they want to be farmers? Do they want to do tech? Do they want to do these other things? You know, even when we talk about women in education, people focus on education. They're trying to put girls in school who haven't had a decent meal in weeks. And I don't know how they think those children are going to focus and learn anything if we can get them in school. So I'm trying to help them build a base of stability and self-reliance so that the rest of it, they can choose their path forward.
10: Okay, my guest is Jill Kornetsky. She has lived in Kabul, Afghanistan for 12 years. We're going to continue our conversation. If you would like to call and ask any question today when we were talking in advance of the program, Jill made the point to me that she would love to hear questions that you might have. I have plenty of questions, but maybe mine get too political or they're not political enough. Whatever's on your mind, this is an opportunity to speak with an extraordinary American, an extraordinary by obviously her educational standards, but also by what she's doing. She chose this life 12 years ago, and she has lived this life now for, you know, those 12 years. She comes back occasionally to see her family, as everyone would understand. But her commitment to Afghanistan is extraordinary, particularly in view of our history with that country. She lives amongst the Taliban. Obviously, it's not... Well, she's going to describe the relationship, but this is where the questions from you, I think, will be helpful. So if you have any curiosity about life in Afghanistan, and particularly life in Afghanistan being an American at this point in history, my guest is Jill Konetsky. She has been living in Kabul, Afghanistan, coming up in about 12 years. She was there while U.S. troops were present. She was there for the fall of Kabul, from our perspective, that horrific evacuation. She has been very cognizant of the corruption that the Afghan government that we supported engaged in. Jill, just before we go to phone calls, and I do want to get listener phone calls, I just want to get a sense of some questions that I've never asked you before, and that is, how did things in Afghanistan change for you when the American troops pulled out in 2023, if I'm correct?
11: Or 2021, yeah.
10: 2021, August of 2021, right. Abbey's Gate, I should have remembered it as 2021. That must have been something like the fall of the fall of Saigon, I should say. It must have been a terrible experience, I assume. How did it change your life?
11: For me, it wasn't quite so dramatic. The dramatics were at the airport, and there was certainly chaos there. There was certainly a lot of loss and confusion, and of course the attack by Daesh on the airport. For me, the evacuation was more about my assistant. He was a farm kid from a district outside of Kabul. He had been working for me for a few years. And because he was vague about the details of working for me, right before the 15th, the Taliban went to his house and told his parents, "We know that your son works for the Americans, not an American.
10: Yeah.
11: We know he works for the Americans. When he comes home, we're going to kill him." So my focus became on getting him out of the country. And I was there for most of the evacuation because it took me 11 days to figure out how. I ended up going out. Some people contacted, various people who knew I was there solo, contacted people in the government. I was contacted by the American Coordination Cell, which is not a thing. It was the CIA. And they found a way to get us a back door into a base. And then we were helicoptered into the airport with a group of Afghans that were politically connected or politically important in some way. So he's resettled on the Cape. He's doing extremely well. I'm so proud of him.
10: Has he been granted, I hope, American citizenship so that he can stay here if he chooses for good?
11: He applied for asylum because he was actually in danger. He received asylum and he received a green card. So he is a hardworking, taxpaying American.

0: American resident.
1: Okay. So if you get the green card, you're on the road to citizenship, as I understand it. So
0: For the most part.
1: you then chose to go back after temporarily getting out. So was that an easy decision, or how? You're going to tell me it was an easy decision, I'm sure, but
0: It was hard on
1: what?
0: my family. I mean, I'm not going to lie about that. It's hard on my parents. It's hard on, people around me. That said, I went to graduate school. I got two master's degrees. I got two graduate fellowships. I had spent 6 years in the country at that point, 6.5 years, and I hadn't moved the needle for anybody. I'd been facing these roadblocks with the corruption and the bribe seeking and the favors seeking, we'll just call it that, which I don't engage in those behaviors, so it was constant roadblocks. And for me to put that much investment in time and money and education aside and just walk away, I didn't feel like that was the right path for me. So I returned in 2022. It was tricky getting the visa to get back. I got stuck in Turkey for like 10 days trying to get that in order. And of course, the first days back and the first weeks back, figuring out exactly how the systems were working and how much the Taliban were and were not like they were in the 90s. So,
1: How
0: but
1: are they different? How are they
0: you know.
1: different now than they were in the 90s? When we first were introduced to the Taliban, or I became aware of it, they were blowing up, historical artifacts and great cultural
0: Yeah, the Bamiyan,
1: monuments.
0: that was a huge tragedy.
1: Yeah.
0: In the early days in the 90s, they came out of Quetta and Kandahar, Quetta in Pakistan, and they were sort of a very disorganized but very religiously fervent group of guys who pretty quickly ran roughshod over the Mujahideen, which were the American-aligned fighters that fought against the Soviets
1: Yes,
0: during
1: the
0: that period.
1: Mooj, as they call
0: The
1: them.
0: Muj, yeah.
1: Yeah.
0: And so they came in, they took control very quickly. They were, nobody, everybody I think has seen, not everybody, but most people have seen the videos of them destroying TVs and blowing up the Buddhas of Bamiyan and just being animalistic, one might say. It's not that the Taliban is not still the Taliban, they are, but their goals have changed. And that means the way they can be worked with has changed. So they sat on the sidelines for 20 years and watched everything that the Americans and the Afghans did and the whole coalition, the whole NATO coalition. So they watched what worked, what didn't work. They watched what the people liked and didn't like. And while they are still fundamentalist and they are still extremely conservative, they have goals of building up a country, of trying to actually build a government, actually build up a society in their own way. They're not a Western-minded people. That's not their lens on the world. But they do have goals to build the country, to build legitimacy, and to move forward, more than just taking control and having religion, and that was it.
1: How do
0: So in
1: they
0: that way, they
1: treat
0: are different.
1: how do
0: Yeah.
1: they treat you? How do they interact with you? You have to be an anomaly to them.
0: I am sure I'm very strange to them, and every time we have meetings, it's strange for me and it's strange for them, I'm sure. But I am foreign, and they do treat foreigners quite a bit differently than locals because we are seen as, number one, educated, number two, foreigners and guests and hospitality in their culture, even for the Taliban, is a very important thing. How you treat a guest is very much reflected on your character. So they, with me, are extremely polite. They're extremely straightforward. They take meetings when I ask. I say often, I don't work with them, I work through them because I have to, because they are the guys in charge. They make the rules. They can say if something happens or doesn't happen. So there's no point in running around trying to pretend like I'm a secret squirrel and I'm doing this and they're never going to know. There are no secrets in Afghanistan. There are no secret houses. There are no secret people. There are no secret. It's a very indiscreet culture, a very gossipy culture. And they have very good local intelligence. So I just take that as a condition I'm working with, and I accept it, and I go straight to them. Even if it's something as simple as research on drought and flooding, which I did last year, a couple years ago, I just asked them. I said, "Look, this is what I'm doing. I'm going to use maps. I'm going to use GPS points. I'm going to talk to men. I'm going to talk to women. These are the goals of the research. and I just want to give you a chance to know what I'm doing and give me the go-ahead.
1: I assume that if they said to you, oh, no, you cannot talk to hypothetically Afghan women, knowing you a little bit, would you comply with that? Or would you say, I'm sorry, but that's my intention? What would you, if have they ever said to you, no, you can't do this, or we suspect you of not being honest with us? I sounds to me like you're very honest with them. And, you know, the old saying in this country is sometimes it's better than to beg forgiveness than ask permission. You're an ask yeah. permission sort of person, okay? What?
0: Yeah.
1: Have you ever found yourself in a situation where you've been at loggerheads and you have to comply with the ground rules on which you're, the field of which you're playing?
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7: 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Obviously, he knows a heck of a lot about wine, and we're talking about Labor Day choices. 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
9: 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I'm 19 years old, and this is how I live United. 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
7: Welcome to The Upside with Jordan, a dose of good news because it's a big world out there. When any of us hear the words pancreatic cancer, we naturally think the worst. It's one of the deadliest forms with one of the lowest survival rates. But new research is offering hope. A report out of Johns Hopkins on an experimental drug taking on one of the dangerous genetic drivers of pancreatic cancer. Those with high risk have a gene called mutant KRAS. But a new drug developed at Johns Hopkins causes the immune system in the body to seek out and destroy the cells that carry those mutations before they develop into pancreatic cancer. And in this small study, 18 of 20 participants, or 90%, developed what's known as an increase in mutant CRAS-specific T-cell responses, which basically means this drug successfully activated immune cells that can recognize these mutations. You can find out more at hopkinsmedicine.org. Just search for CRAS, K-R-A-S, vaccine. And that's The Upside with Jordan, WBZ, Boston's News Radio.
11: I'm Al Griffith with this quick check on the stories trending right now on WBZ News Radio 1030. A teenager has died after falling on the third rail at Forest Hills T Station Saturday afternoon. Transit police say it appears the 19-year-old was trying to help a woman he was with who had lost her balance on the platform. Both were carrying flags representing Caribbean countries. Saturday was Boston's Caribbean Carnival celebration. Authorities in Lynn say a 37-year-old man has died after a car he was working under fell on top of him. This happened at around 5:45 Saturday afternoon. He suffered fatal injuries and was pronounced dead at the scene. Jury deliberations are scheduled to resume Monday in the Lindsay Clancy murder trial. Jury members have been deliberating more than 10 hours. They're trying to decide if she's criminally responsible for killing her three young children in their Duxbury home in January 2023, or if she was too mentally ill to understand what she was doing. I'm Al Griffith.
2: 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All-wheel drive. Traffic on the threes.
12: 11:33, looking downtown. You're going to slow down on the southbound side of 93. Two right lanes are closed. Lower deck through the O'Neill Tunnel, closing 16A to the Pike. Airport tunnels, Ted Williams east and west, both down a lane. So are the Sumner and Callahan tunnels. Expect delays. Soldiers Field Road west closed from Cambridge Street to Western Ave. South of the City Expressway south, a work crew delay, Freeport Street to Neponset Circle, moving slowly through there. Northbound and left lane closure, Columbia Road won't slow you down. 95 south, a bit of a work crew delay in Attleboro at 295. North of the city, 128, you're going to reduce speed for southbound work at Route 20, as well as both ways in Woburn at Route 28. Work crew delays on 93, southbound Commerce Way, northbound Roosevelt Circle, minor slowdowns. Ongoing paving has you under the speed limit, Route 3 North, 128 to Route 62, as well as southbound and Chelmsford at Route 4, 495. Heavy work crew delay northbound Woburn Street and Lowell. West of town, Pike East at I-84, 290 in Westboro service area. Minor work crew delays a bit slower by 495 and Route 16 in West Newton. 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
2: Here's the four-day WBZ AccuWeather forecast.
13: A shower in one or two spots early tonight, otherwise partly cloudy, low 67. It turns out partly to mostly sunny and pleasant tomorrow, high 76. Partly to mostly cloudy tomorrow night with a couple of showers after midnight, low 66. More clouds than sun and humid Tuesday with a couple of showers and a thunderstorm, high near 70. Remaining cloudy on Wednesday with some rain and a thunderstorm around, high again near 70. I'm AccuWeather meteorologist Kai Erickson, WBZ, Boston's News Radio.
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1: Have you ever found yourself in a situation where you've been at loggerheads and you have to comply with the ground rules on which you're, the field on which you're playing?
0: Because I've been there so long and I have a good understanding of the culture and the norms and the mores and all of those things.
1: Yeah.
0: And also because my partner is an Afghan, my business partner is an Afghan who's lived there his whole life, and he used to be special.

0: nothing political. We're just talking about farming and how can we farm better. And I basically bore them with the truth. I've talked to them about sheep food, you know, trying to sheep farm, and we need to talk about sheep food. And I talk until I see their eyeballs drift to the side because they're just so over it. So I bore them with the truth, and then they just say yes.
1: Yes, it's like stop talking, and we'll say yes. I've done that too. Okay, my guest is Joe Konecny. We're going to get to some phone calls. Please feel free. This is your opportunity to say you spoke to someone who is living in Afghanistan and has been doing this for 12 years on her terms as a woman in Afghanistan. I don't know that I would have the courage that she has if it were me, but I stand in awe of the courage that she has displayed because she believes in helping the Afghan people, and she's living her beliefs. Unbelievable. Well,
0: thank
1: I mean,
0: you.
1: Not
0: That's
1: unbelievable,
0: very
1: but it's true. It's very true, Joe. My guest is Joe Konecny. She is a Harvard-trained laboratory scientist, a Brandeis-trained social scientist, and she works in Kabul, Afghanistan. She's probably one of a mere handful of Americans who are there. Let me go first to Bob in Raynham. Hey, Bob, welcome. You are first tonight on Nightside with Joe Konecny.
2: I was wondering, you know, we hear about the Taliban all the time now, and I know when all of this stuff first started, Karzai was the leader of Afghanistan. Is there a Karzai type there anymore, or is that former government still there anymore, or is it all the Taliban?
1: I don't know. Karzai was a good guy, Bob. I think he turned out to be quite a disappointment. Jill, go right ahead.
0: Sure. Yeah. So, what's interesting about the Taliban is that their government structure sort of echoes the Iranian government structure. So you have the ministries and the police and the military and the army, the normal army. But above that structure, there's the supreme leader, and in Iran, it's the IRGC, and in Afghanistan, it's called the GDI. It's the General Directorate of Intelligence. That's basically their version of the CIA. They do all of the administration and intelligence work for the supreme leader, and they don't answer to the ministries. They're above them. So that's the major difference.
1: And was my comment, I just want to make sure that I haven't misled Bob. Karzai turned out to be a disappointment as well, correct?
0: Yes, that's true.
2: I thought he was sort of more a westernized type of guy, but
0: He put on a good show, but he used that show to rob the country blind. So it was really unfortunate, the amount of resources we poured into him.
1: Yeah, I remembered when he spoke to a joint session of Congress, if I'm not mistaken. And so it looked, you know, from when you say he put on a great show, he certainly looked the part. He came in dressed that way. The leadership that was there before the government fell, Bob, Joe can tell you what they did. Go ahead, Joe. Bob, I think, is asking some really good questions.
0: Sure. Yeah. So the government before, you know, we poured a lot of resources in. They put together a constitution that was very Western style, very similar to the style when the monarchy existed back, you know, 100 years ago. But unfortunately, they used those structures and they used the concept of, let's say, localization. Localization is putting the power back not in the hands of the foreigners that are there doing the work, but putting most of the money and control back into the locals to build capacity, et cetera. And it's a beautiful concept, but without appropriate oversight, it's a money trough. And that's what it was treated as.
2: I see. All right. Well, thank you. That was my question. Thank you very much.
0: Thank you, Bob.
1: Thanks, Bob. Appreciate it. What, Jill, in your opinion, you know, we have forgotten about Afghanistan for the most part. It's a bad memory. There are a lot of American military personnel who lost their lives there. Families in this country, are really sad that we spent 20 years in Iraq and Afghanistan, and I don't think we have much to show for it. And where do you think Afghanistan will be? I don't want to say 20 years from now because there's no way anyone can foresee that. But where do you think they will be 5 years from now? Will they remain always a nation unto themselves that will be, they'll have, I guess, alliances, but but they will

0: they will be, you know, one of those nations
1: A failed state.
0: you think it'll be a failed state?
1: No, I think that's what you're describing. It's a mix. You know, it's not black and white, which is the part I think most people have trouble with. It's not all good or all bad. They are certainly isolated at this point.
0: Yeah, that was the word
1: Everybody.
0: I was reaching for. Will they be as isolated? I could think, for example, like North Korea now is a very isolated country. Obviously, it has relations with its neighbor China. Cuba, very isolated now, with Maduro out of business, and Nicaragua in trouble. Afghanistan, to me, looks like it's there, but it's
1: It
0: isolated
1: has the
0: today.
1: potential. In some ways, it is. I mean, right now it's very isolated, especially from the West and the NATO countries. But it is also at a very important geostrategic cross point. So between Iran, Pakistan, the former Soviet stands, Tajikistan, Kazakhstan, and it's very important geology, like in the middle of it, and as well it has mineral resources. So at the moment, it's isolated from the West, but China is extremely engaged. They have intelligence services. They have put in an office into Bagram, into the former U.S. military base. They have invested or promised investments of billions in mining, in gold mining, and gemstone mining, and they are exerting political influence there. The Taliban doesn't actually like that. They know they're getting a raw deal. They know China says one thing and does another. And in fact, they've shut down mining operations run by Chinese companies for the last month and a half at this point, because the policies are not set up to make a profitable business. So instead of doing it the way they said they would do it, they've tried smuggling the gold out of the country, and people have been killed on the border. So one of the things the Taliban has asked me every single time we've met, has been, do you think the West will reengage here on trade? That's what we want. We would rather have Americans mining here. We know you'll treat the people better. We know you'll treat the environment better. But nobody's coming. And, you know, I've told them there are social issues that you need to resolve before the West will be comfortable here.
0: How
1: And
0: can
1: there's an
0: we
1: issue of trust.
0: that was my question. How can the US government, in view of how things have gone the last 20 years, how can we trust Afghanistan? Not that our hands were clean. I'm not making that assertion,
1: No,
0: but
1: there's plenty of blame to go around, but I
0: yeah.
1: would say it's not necessarily for the government to engage first because of that trust building. There needs to be some engagement from the private sector, I think, first to build trust. And I'm trying to get investment so I can do little pilot projects and demonstrate that, yes, there are the Taliban's the government. You have to worry about X, Y, and Z. But in terms of doing an operation there, whether it be a mining operation or building a manufacturing facility because the labor is very cheap, or similar things, especially in agriculture, they need a lot of support, and they can also produce a lot of things in agriculture. So,
0: Does Afghanistan have what's called the rare, any supply of rare earth minerals,
1: they
0: obviously?
1: do. They have one of the largest deposits of unexplored rare earth elements on Earth that has not been touched yet. It is in a desert in Kandahar, or in the south of Kandahar. It is the only place on Earth I've ever seen that has no watershed. There's no watershed. There's no rivers. There's no nothing. So it needs quite a bit of buildup to be accessed, but it is absolutely possible. And I believe that if private industry can engage first in a small way just to prove the concept and build trust and then expand, that could be the inroads to influence. You know, the Taliban is the Taliban, but they are not unmalleable. They are not unflexible extremely. You know, they will have their hard lines about certain things, but they're willing to work with those who are willing to work with them
0: So what you're
1: within
0: saying is
1: limits.
0: that they're entrepreneurial as well. Maybe they wouldn't consider themselves capitalistic, but at least they're entrepreneurial. I want to go back to Bagram for a while. Isn't China now basically in charge of the Bagram Air Base?
1: They have taken over a portion of it. They have a small contingent of Chinese operatives and about 100 Afghan former members of the army, many of them that are working as their security and whatever. So it's not sort of I've heard they're going to use it as a base to attack. No. They're going to use it to set up some satellites and some dishes and some listening posts, which is not great, but it's not, you know, they're not running Bagram the way we ran Bagram.
0: Well, we ran Bagram to fight the Taliban, did we not?
1: Yeah, exactly.
0: Yeah,
1: they've got tons of buildings and tons of runways and tons of paved land and a huge wall and lights. So it's pretty much just a little safe place where nobody will bother them and they can do what they want.
0: Wow. Jill Kornetsky, she's an American woman living in Kabul, Afghanistan. She will be returning soon. And as you can tell, she has a view of Afghanistan, which is probably a little different than most people's views of Afghanistan. And she also, I think, sees that Afghanistan is still an area of the world that the United States should not forget about. If we have somewhat of a different approach, maybe a more collaborative approach that's even possible in Jill's mind for us to cooperate and to work with the Taliban. It sounds to me, and I'm going to ask Jill when we come back about this specifically, one of the arguments that we were given was that Taliban was basically preventing young girls from going to school, from doing virtually anything, that they were back in the Stone Ages. And I want to address that with Jill when we come back. And if you'd like to join the conversation, my questions aren't perfect. If you've got one you don't think's been asked, now's the time to call. Jill, I have a great caller coming up with I know will be a great question. So I want to ask my final question, and that is, we were told that the Taliban were very abusive towards women and kept them basically, wearing garments that hid their faces and kept them out of school. Sort of the old argument of keep them barefoot, pregnant, and in the kitchen. I don't mean to be rough, but I'm just trying to get to the bottom line.
1: No, it's a great question. It's an important question, and I want to try to answer it as completely as I can with the time we have left, or sure. A little bit of time.
0: Sure.
1: So,
0: save me some time for this last caller. This will be a good question. Go ahead.
1: Absolutely. So, as with most things in Afghanistan, it's not one or the other. It's a blend. It's a mix of truth and non-truth. So, they are more conservative. They do believe in sort of a more quote-unquote traditional life where women keep the house and men work. But in terms of schools, we need to be clear about what we're talking about. And we also need to start from the right baseline. So in the 20 years that NATO and America were there, people seem to think that women were free and they wore whatever they wanted and everyone and every single one of them was in school. The absolute best we ever, ever did was 12.5% in school.
0: Yep.
1: That was our best year. So we got to start from the right baseline. The second thing is the difference between government and private schools. So government schools go to grade 6 in some places and grade 8 in others. I've seen the announcements that they've banned it again. Not true. Those messages are not for the people. Those messages are for Taliban's other priorities and messaging to their own men that we are Islamic enough to be the leaders of this country.
0: Sure.
1: So in government schools, they're limited. In private schools, they can go to any grade that private school takes them to. The American University of Afghanistan is accepting women again. They're back in university there. And there are also very many online schools. So in a twist of irony, while we only got 12.5% in school, with the combination of the online schools as well as the village-based schools and the private schools and the charitable schools, 25% are now getting some form of education.
0: Excellent.
1: So because people started to pay attention, it got better.
0: Okay, let me get to Ken in Waltham. Ken, you called in late, which you got to be quick for me, buddy. You're talking to Jill Kornetsky. Go right ahead, an American in Kabul. Go ahead, Ken.
2: I'll be very quick. Jill, my question is anybody in the government, federal, State Department, any state government, expressing interest in your work and in touch with you?
0: That's a great question. I'm not sure she can answer it, but we'll see. Go ahead, Jill.
2: Right.
1: Yeah, you know, I wish they were. USAID is shut down. The State Department is giving very limited sorts of grants and those sorts of things. So at the moment, I'm not getting any backing or any support. I'm basically working as a volunteer looking for some sort of angel donor or a philanthropist or a celebrity or something who wants to help or back me up. I do try. I do encourage anybody I can talk to, you know, give it a chance, do a pilot program, do a little trust building exercise, test them. But getting traction on that front is very difficult.
0: Ken, thank you for the question. Jill, let me give you, in the time we have remaining, is there any way that if there is some guardian angel out there tonight or someone who's interested in getting in touch with you, is there some way you want to put out an email? Please don't put out a phone number.
1: Yes, please. So my email that you can reach me at is JSK, J as in John, S as in Sam, K as in Kevin, at homesteadafghanistan, all one word, .org, O-R-G. And I am looking for sort of a champion who can, you know, I've got permission to open a farm school for girls K through 12, graduate as many as I want, employ as many as I want. I just don't have the resources to get it started. I've done all the background research. I've got all the permissions I need. I've run it up the flagpole of the Taliban leadership that I want to do X, Y, and Z, and I've got full permission. So what I need is some basic farming equipment. I need money to send a container, sea freight to get good equipment there. I need some money for materials and whatnot. It's not at all impossible. I would like someone to help me show that it's possible, because words are just words. People don't have to believe me, but let me prove it.
0: I believe you. Jill, thank you so much once again for being kind enough to spend time with us. If I hear anything, I will be in touch. You can be in touch. I've been in touch with some people, as you know. Let's see where this goes.
1: Thank you so much, Dan. It's always a pleasure. Well. You as well. You as well. Thank you.
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10: I'm Brian Antonelli. Let's grab some popcorn, get weird at the soda machine, and see what's new at the movies. After being in studio purgatory for years, the new Looney Tunes movie, Coyote vs. Acme, is finally in theaters and doing very well critically on Rotten Tomatoes.
11: You're looking at the guy who is taking on the biggest corporation in the world.
10: First announced by Warner Brothers in 2018, Coyote vs. Acme finished production in 2022 and had an initial release date of July 21st, 2023. Then, after delaying that release date, WB decided to shelf the fully completed movie in late 2023 to claim a tax write-off.
12: Jerry, all these big companies, they write off everything.
13: You don't even know what a write-off is.
10: Then, following public and industry backlash, they decided to shop the movie, allowing Ketchup Entertainment to swoop in and save the live-action animated hybrid.
14: Stiff stop, stiff stop, stiff stop!
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16: 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There's probably someone to blame.
10: After years of faulty gadgets and failed attempts to catch the Roadrunner, Wile E. Coyote teams up with a billboard lawyer played by Will Forte to sue the Acme Corporation, led by their slick corporate counsel played by John Cena.
17: What'd you see?
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18: I did, ta.
17: What did you teach? What did you talk?
10: Brian Antonelli, WBZ, Boston's News Radio.
18: Hello and welcome. 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

0: Harry Horowitz is piano tune and repair. This is Nicky. He is my apprentice. He has a hearing condition, but believe it or not, he's a virtuoso.
1: Best film I've seen all year. The title refers to the piano tuner named Nicky Wright, played so well by Leo Woodall. He's got a rare talent, perfect pitch, but that talent is also a curse. Hyperacusis, a condition that forces him to wear headphones because any ordinary sound, particularly a loud sound, is unbearable, causing him severe pain. Nicky is an apprentice to the old veteran tuner Harry Horowitz, played so lovingly by Dustin Hoffman. The film is a lot of things, a story of regret, love, and certainly crime, as Nicky, hoping to pay off his mentor's medical debts, realizes he's an expert safecracker. He can hear the tumblers better than anyone. But he gets involved with a dangerous criminal gang, and life sort of spirals out of control. And one of the more satisfying endings you'll see. Tuner is not to be missed. And that's now streaming with Jordan, WBZ, Boston's News Radio. This is The Upside with Jordan, a dose of good news because it's a big world out there. I've got several friends and contacts who are from Haiti. They love their country, feel for those left behind, those facing violence, those living in poverty. Well, here's a story that should make you smile. An old lady named Benita Jean-Louis. She lives in Haiti. Her family couldn't afford to keep her in school. As a result, she couldn't read, write. She couldn't even sign her own name. Well, an organization called Build On began an adult literacy program near where she lives. She enrolled right away, but on the first day of learning to read and write, she was hit by a motorcycle, fracturing her leg. This kept her at home recovering, but she ultimately returned to the class after about 10 months and did it. She learned to read, write, and very proudly sign her own name. She gained confidence, running her own small business and encouraging any of her Haitian neighbors and friends to never give up, particularly when it comes to learning. Read more at buildon.org. And that's The Upside with Jordan, WBZ, Boston's News Radio.
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6: From ABC News, I'm Wayne Cabot. The U.S. has struck Iranian rocket launchers in the Strait of Hormuz, and Iran is retaliating, firing missiles at U.S. bases in Jordan. ABC Stephen Portnoy on the renewed fighting.
7: Sunday's U.S. strike, the first since July 29th, coming just days after the war crossed the six-month mark. President Trump has said oil is transiting safely.
8: Millions and millions of barrels of oil are coming out of the Strait every day.
7: And the Pentagon insists international shipping routes in the Strait have been cleared of sea mines.
6: Trump posting an AI video with the caption, Karg Island being blown to smithereens. International crude back up to 90. Officials in the Grand Canyon fear more than a dozen people are missing after a wall of water came raging through Saturday. Late Sunday, recovery crews found the body of a 46-year-old man.
9: Torrential rain weaving through the canyon Saturday afternoon, washing away trails, sweeping away bridges. What appears to be a cabin can be seen floating away.
10: That's a bunkhouse there?
6: That's ABC's Danny Beckstrom. Google has updated its maps, renaming Lake Ontario Lake America for U.S. users. The change coming days after President Trump's executive order in his trade war with Canada. Google says people using maps in the U.S. will be seeing Lake America, but those in Canada we'll continue to see Lake Ontario, and those outside the U.S. and Canada will see both names. On the weekend, Dolly Parton was laid to rest.
10: Do we got time for one more Dolly song?
6: Brandi Carlile had the audience in tears at Nashville's Bridgestone Theater.
10: And I only ever sang this song one time, and it was with Dolly.
6: Brandi singing it alone this time. As a Dolly photo montage played behind her in Nashville. 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
11: Good morning. I'm Al Griffith. This is WBZ News Radio Boston. Jury deliberations are scheduled to resume this morning in the Lindsay Clancy murder trial. Jury members have been deliberating for more than 10 hours since last Thursday. Now, they're trying to decide if she's criminally responsible for killing her three young children in their Duxbury home back in 2023, or if she was too mentally ill to understand what she was doing. Authorities in Lynn say a 37-year-old man has died after a car that he was working under fell on top of him. Now, this happened at around 5:45 Saturday afternoon. He suffered fatal injuries and was pronounced dead at the scene. And a teenager has died after falling onto the third rail at Forest Hills T-stop on Saturday afternoon. Transit police say it appears the 19-year-old was trying to help a woman he was with who had lost her balance on the platform. Both were carrying flags representing Caribbean countries. Saturday was Boston's Caribbean Carnival celebration.
5: 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All-wheel drive. Traffic on the threes.
12: It is 12:03, and we're going to look downtown where 93 southbound, you're going to slow down with two right lanes taken from the lower deck over the Zakum through the O'Neill all the way down to Mass Ave, closing exit 16A to the Mass Pike. Route 1 North, a setup at Copeland Circle, not a major problem. A rarity, not a lot happening on the Cape this overnight. A lot happening on the airport tunnels. Ted Williams, a slow go, down a lane both ways. The Callahan and the Sumner also both have a lane closure. Slower moving in the Callahan. The Sumner is about a speed limit ride with that left lane closed. And Soldiers Field Road West closed overnight. Work between Cambridge Street and Western Ave. This report is sponsored by Compassion International. 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Cloudy, 70 degrees, Steve Perez, WBZ traffic on the threes.
5: Here's the four-day WBZ AccuWeather forecast.
13: It is going to be partly to mostly cloudy early this morning. There may be a shower in spots toward the Cape and Islands, low down to 67. Later today, not as warm with sun and a few clouds, high up to 76. Increasing clouds Monday night with a couple of showers late, low down to 66. And then mostly cloudy on Tuesday and more humid. A couple of showers and a thunderstorm with a high near 70. Remaining fairly cloudy on Wednesday with some rain and a thunderstorm, high again near 70. Then rather cloudy on Thursday with a couple more thunderstorms and highs in the mid to upper 70s. I'm AccuWeather meteorologist Matt Rindy, WBZ, Boston's News Radio.
11: Jury deliberations are scheduled to resume this morning at Plymouth Superior Court in the Lindsay Clancy murder trial. Jury members have been deliberating more than 10 hours, and now they're trying to decide if she's criminally responsible for killing her three young children in their Duxbury home back in January 2023, or if she was too mentally ill to understand what she was doing. Nine women and three men are deciding Clancy's fate. EMTs are speaking out after a violent weekend in Roxbury, where police say 19 arrests were made, mostly on firearm charges.
14: Boston police say they responded to Cheney Street during the Caribbean Festival, where two Boston EMTs were allegedly assaulted by a patient while trying to provide care. An investigation is still underway, but the two EMTs suffered minor injuries. However, in the wake of the Caribbean Festival, the Boston Police Patrolmen's Association EMS Union is speaking out, condemning the alleged violence on its members, including being bitten, kicked in the head, and struck with thrown objects. In a statement, the union says this behavior, quote, cannot be tolerated, accepted, or disregarded. They're calling on the Suffolk County District Attorney to prosecute those responsible to the fullest extent of the law. Jared Brosnan, WBZ, Boston's News Radio.
11: We've reached out to the mayor's office for comment. NASA's newest space telescope blasts off on a quest to find planets around other stars and explore the hidden universe. SpaceX launched the $4 billion Roman Space Telescope yesterday from Florida's Kennedy Space Center. Roman blazed toward an observation point 1 million miles away that's home to the Webb Space Telescope, one of NASA's other crown jewels in the sky. Roman will take 3 months to reach its destination, and once there, it will survey the cosmos like never before. The telescope is named after the late Nancy Grace Roman, NASA's first chief astronomer. And September 1st is the big moving day in Boston, but some people are getting a head start for better or worse. Here's WBZ's Kyle Bray.
15: It's that time of year when Alston is a maze of double-parked cars and U-Hauls as leases throughout the city turn over. But some folks like Gwyneth are lucky enough to get a head start.
16: Thankfully, I get to move in today because I know who I'm moving in with.
15: Her parents are here from Minnesota loading her mattress into the back of a rental truck. Her mom, Patricia, is thankful they are dodging the September 1st rush.
17: I've seen the chaos, and so I was very glad that she got to move in a couple days earlier.
15: Eli, on the other hand, is not so lucky. Not only does he have to move out early, but he can't move into his new place Dorchester until the 1st.
18: You always know that you're gonna have to get out early, or at least before you move in, but 2 days is, I guess, not entirely ideal.
15: His parents are in from New York helping him load his U-Haul before they go stay at a hotel for a few days. His dad says this is the last time he's doing the Boston move.
19: Eli's mother just retired, and I'm close to retirement, and we're just gonna look forward to him taking his life by the horns and riding the bull until he hits the lottery.
15: From Alston, Kyle Bray, WBZ, Boston's News Radio.
11: Coming up, Tuesday is Democratic primary day in Massachusetts.
20: Five Guys CEO and co-founder Jerry Morrell tells Bloomberg's The Close that the company gets a lot of offers to sell the burger chain and go public. He wants to keep it private and in the family.
21: We've got probably close to 20 family members working in our business that like Five Guys and want us to keep it.
20: Five Guys started in 1986 in Arlington, Virginia, and just opened in Beijing, joining a group of U.S. fast food brands entering or expanding in China. But Murrell does not worry about the competition.
21: I think one of the best run companies in the whole world is McDonald's, and I would never want to try to compete with them on price. We do a different thing.
20: And Murrell says they're all facing high prices now.
21: It really doesn't matter if the price goes up for beef or not, because it's going up for everybody. And we've always told the kids not to worry about the price.
20: Murrell says even with changing tastes in the marketplace, Five Guys strives to maintain the company as a family business. I'm Amy Morris, Bloomberg Business on WBZ, Boston's News Radio.
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11: Well, that was bad. In fact, so bad in yesterday's game between the Sox and the Yankees that infielder Andrew Monasterio had to pitch the ninth inning for the Sox. Here's the Yankees Yes Network.
4: So Monasterio with his first career pitching appearance. Driven deep to left field. There it goes. The carnage continues. A three-run home run. The Yankees pouring it on.
11: Yes, they did, to the tune of 16-1, and that loss hurt, especially given that with the win, the Yankees have secured that crucial tiebreaker for potential playoff seeding. The good news is Sox come home to begin a three-game set against the Mariners, first pitch tonight at 6:45. Al Griffith, WBZ, Boston's News Radio.
2: Traffic and weather together. The Subaru Retailers of New England, all-wheel drive, traffic on the threes.
12: 12:13 and looking south of the city on the expressway, a minor work crew delay southbound Freeport Street to Neponset Circle. Northbound, you're okay getting by a left lane closure, Columbia Road to Southampton Street. That left lane remains closed. 93 North, a setup by 95 in Canton, not a problem. But 95 South, there's a crash in Walpole by Coney Street, but it's in the breakdown lane, shouldn't be a bother. But then you're going to reduce speed for work in Attleboro prior to 295. Route 3 North, watch for work crews at Route 139. Then at Derby Street, no delay. Route 24 North, a right lane closure in Freeport, South Main Street, no delay. 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Cloudy, 70 degrees, Steve Perez, WBZ traffic on the threes.
2: Here's the four-day WBZ AccuWeather forecast.
13: We will have partly to mostly cloudy skies early this morning with a shower in spots mainly toward the Cape and Islands, low down to 67. Later today, not as warm with sun and a few clouds, high up to 76. On Monday night, clouds will be increasing with a couple of showers late. We'll have a low down to 66 and then more humid on Tuesday with mostly cloudy skies. Look for a couple of showers and a thunderstorm with a high near 70. We'll have some rain and a thunderstorm on Wednesday with a high again around 70. And then still rather cloudy on Thursday with a couple more showers and a thunderstorm with highs in the mid to upper 70s. I'm AccuWeather meteorologist Matt Rindy, WBZ, Boston's News Radio.

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1: Good morning, I'm Al Griffith, and here's what's happening. A teenager has died after falling onto the third rail at Forest Hills T Station on Saturday afternoon. Transit police say it appears the 19-year-old was trying to help a woman he was with who had lost her balance on the platform. Both were carrying flags representing Caribbean countries. Saturday was Boston's Caribbean Carnival celebration. The man was declared dead at the scene. The woman was taken to the hospital. No foul play is suspected. Tuesday is primary day in Massachusetts, and the candidates for U.S. Senate were out campaigning hard over the weekend.
2: Tuesday is that day. I ask for your help.
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3: To Haverhill, the battle for the U.S. Senate seat is at an all-time high for the September 1st Democratic primary. Congressional candidate and U.S. Senate hopeful Seth Moulton hit the campaign trail hard on Saturday, speaking with voters at Maria's Restaurant. Moulton says it's time for a change in Washington, and it begins with the next generation.
4: He served us for half a century. He's been in Washington as a public servant for his entire life. And I am taking a different approach. I am saying that what we're doing has just not been enough.
2: I'm Ed Markey, and I humbly ask for your support and your vote.
3: Speaking in IBEW Local 103, Senator Ed Markey held a high-profile Power to the People Get Out the Vote rally in Dorchester. Congresswoman Ayanna Pressley, Senator Elizabeth Warren, and Senator Bernie Sanders all rallying on his behalf.
2: Ed grew up in a trade union family. He knows what the working class of this country is going through.
5: We need Ed Markey. Let's get it done, y'all.
3: Markey highlighted his progressive record as a senator, spoke out against President Donald Trump, and criticized his opponent, Seth Moulton, saying his seat is not for sale.
6: And in this Senate race, you have a fundamental choice to make, a choice between progressive values or the status quo.
3: Voters at both rallies weighing in on concerns that matter to them.
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8: My most concern is voting rights and making it available for everyone to vote. 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
3: In Dorchester, I'm Paul Burton, WBZ News.
1: The Boston EMS Union is condemning violence after multiple EMS personnel were hospitalized during Saturday's Caribbean Festival. In a statement, the Boston Police Patrolmen's Association, EMS Union, claims several EMS workers were assaulted during Saturday's festivities, including being bitten, kicked in the head, and struck by thrown objects. They also said EMS was understaffed and working constantly throughout the festival. It said behavior by some at the festival cannot be tolerated. Police reported more than a dozen arrests were made during the festival, most for firearm offenses. Blackbird Donuts was hosting a Noah Kahan look-alike concert in the South End over the weekend. Here's WBZ's Kyle Bray.
9: It's the end of August and the Noah Kahan lookalikes of Boston are competing at Blackbird Donuts. Dozens turned out in the South End to watch nine willing and able lookalikes compete to see who looks the most like Noah Kahan. Hayden and Gabriel both tried their look.
10: One of my friends texted me and she was like, "Hey, you really look like Noah Kahan. You should get out there."
11: A couple years ago, a coworker told me I looked like Noah Kahan and I was like, "Who?" And then I looked him up and I've been a fan ever since.
9: Delaney Bowden organized the event.
12: He's the spirit of New England, so people just have shown like so much excitement. You know, I think this is Noah Kahan summer. It really is.
9: Each Noah had to lip sync to a song and then answer two questions, their favorite New England state and how sad they are on a scale from 1 through 10. As a reporter with long hair and a beard, I had to ask what my chances would be of winning.
12: Honestly, I think you have a pretty good chance because some guy showed up in a wig, so you at least have the natural hair.
9: But alas, I did not. From the South End, Kyle Bray, WBZ, Boston's News Radio.
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13: Supporters of ballot question 6 are getting the word out and they're getting a high-profile hand.
14: Having clean air, having clean water that you can drink, rivers that are free of pollution, these aren't luxury items for the elite. These are for all of us.
13: Governor Maura Healey is among the people who have endorsed the measure, which would create a new fund to funnel money towards nature conservation, things like parks, forests, rivers, and lakes. It would take the sales tax from when people buy sporting goods like golf clubs or camping tents, and instead of putting that into the general tax revenues, the measure would earmark that money for nature.
14: We can make sure that we are using taxpayer dollars wisely, in a way that makes sense.
13: A handful of other states have similar laws on the books, and this legislation stalled on Beacon Hill. There isn't any formal opposition. Mass Audubon President David O'Neill says the money would be transformational.
15: The state spends roughly $30 million a year in land conservation, so this is tripling that.
13: Kyle Schaffel, WBZ, Boston's News Radio.
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0: 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All-wheel drive. Traffic on the threes.
28: It's 12:23. We are looking west of the city where on the Pike eastbound at I-84, 290 and the Westboro service area, minor work crew delays, a bit slower at 495, and watch for a setup in West Newton at Route 16. There's westbound work at Route 30. No delay there. Just getting reports of a Pike West crash blocking three lanes in Brighton by Market Street. A heavy delay getting through there. And 495 south at 290 and north by the Pike. Work crews with no delays. 290 itself is fine. Route 2 and Route 9 moving freely. 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Cloudy, 70 degrees. Steve Perez, WBZ Traffic on the threes.
0: Here's the four-day WBZ AccuWeather forecast.
29: It is going to be partly to mostly cloudy for the early morning hours. We'll have a shower in spots mainly toward the Cape and Islands with a low down to 66. And later today, not as warm with sun and a few clouds. We'll have a high up to 76. Clouds will be building Monday night with a couple of showers late, low down to 66. And then more humid on Tuesday. It'll be mostly cloudy with a couple of showers and a thunderstorm, high around 70. Then remaining cloudy on Wednesday with some rain and a thunderstorm, high again near 70. A couple more showers and thunderstorms on Thursday with highs in the mid to upper 70s. I'm AccuWeather meteorologist Matt Rindy, WBZ, Boston News Radio.
1: Some of the largest music publishers have filed a blockbuster lawsuit against Anthropic. The Friday night filing alleges, quote, one of the largest and most blatant ongoing thefts of intellectual property in history, unquote. Units of Sony Music and Warner Music filed a suit in federal court in Northern California, naming Anthropic CEO Dario Amodei and co-founder Benjamin Mann as defendants. The 48-page complaint claims that Anthropic pirated thousands of copyrighted musical works and asks for hundreds of thousands of dollars in damages for each of the infringed works. An iconic superhero flick is returning to theaters with some extended scenes, and the directors are telling folks not to miss it. Here's WBZ's Luke Spear.
2: Coming straight from the Russo brothers themselves, the directing duo says while we're only getting 4 minutes of new footage in the re-release, the Avengers Endgame Encore is going to be a piece of required viewing for fans to check out before the upcoming Doomsday release in December. Both Joe and Anthony Russo broke news in a recent interview with Fandango, where they say the extended cut is going to connect the two films directly, and even if you've seen Endgame 100 times over, you couldn't expect what's coming next. The re-release is set to return to theaters on September 25th. Luke Spear, WBZ, Boston's News Radio.
1: Spider-Man Brand New Day wins the weekend box office once again. The fourth installment in the Tom Holland-led franchise brought in $5.5 million on Friday and is expected to make $21 million in its fifth week of release. Elsewhere, The Dog Stars has floundered so far, making just $3 million on Friday, and will most likely finish under projections in its debut. Also new is Coyote vs. Acme, which is expected to make over $13 million in its first weekend in theaters. And Anne Hathaway is set to star alongside Tom Cruise in a Days of Thunder sequel.
3: Cruise made the announcement alongside Hathaway at Daytona International Speedway on Saturday, just before NASCAR held its final regular season event. He will reprise his role as driver Cole Trickle, and Hathaway will star as a race car team owner and engineer. The original film, released in 1990, made over $150 million at the box office. The Days of Thunder sequel will hit theaters on June 2nd, 2028. I'm Rob Martier.
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1: Good morning, I'm Al Griffith, and here's what's happening. A teenager has died after falling onto the third rail at Forest Hills T Station. Transit police say that Saturday afternoon, it appears the 19-year-old was trying to help a woman he was with who had lost her balance on the platform. Now, both were carrying flags representing Caribbean countries. Saturday was Boston's Caribbean Carnival celebration. The man was declared dead at the scene. The woman was taken to the hospital. Authorities say no foul play is suspected. President Trump's announced oil deal would put 65 billion barrels of Venezuelan oil reserves under U.S. control. That's more known oil than underneath all U.S. soil and water. Here's ABC's Stephen Portnoy.
12: The interim Venezuelan president, Delcy Rodriguez, is praising the deal, saying the benefits for her country are impossible to overlook. But also, she's probably cognizant of the concern in Venezuela that the U.S. is coming in and basically taking the oil, and perhaps mindful of the potential for a new wave of anger in her country over American imperialism. Rodriguez stressed in her statement about this that even under the new joint venture with the U.S., Venezuela will continue to retain ownership and sovereignty.
1: Experts say the deal could make a major impact on the global oil supply and gas prices in the long run, but not for at least 5 years. Authorities in Lynn say a 37-year-old man has died after a car he was working under fell on top of him. Now, this happened at around 5:45 Saturday afternoon. He suffered fatal injuries and was pronounced dead at the scene. And a 3-alarm fire in Hyde Park early Sunday morning leaves a family displaced. Fire broke out at home on Metropolitan Avenue. 3 adults and a dog got out safely, but their family cat is missing. The Red Cross is helping that family. Voters will be casting their ballots for the state primary on Tuesday. Here's WBZ's Emma Friedman.
13: On Election Day on Tuesday, polling locations will be open at 7 a.m. and close at 8 p.m. By the end of last week, the Election Department mailed out over 45,000 requested vote-by-mail-in absentee ballots, and a little over half of them were returned to the city. City officials say voters who requested ballots but haven't returned them yet are encouraged to return their ballots using one of the 22 drop boxes. But if you'd prefer dropping it off in person, you can do so at the Election Department in City Hall. In order for your ballot to be counted, it has to be received by the Election Department by 8 p.m. on Tuesday. That's 8 p.m. on Tuesday. And remember, ballots cannot be returned to a polling location on Election Day. The results of the state primary will determine which candidates are on the ballot in the upcoming state election on November 3rd. In Boston, Emma Friedman, WBZ Boston's News Radio.
1: Well, coming up, it's that time of year when students begin their return to Boston.
0: 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Traffic on the threes.
28: It's 12:33. We're looking north to Tower 128 as a southbound slowdown with work in Waltham at Route 20, as well as both ways in Woburn at Route 28. 93 has road work. Commerce Way past 93 on the southbound side. Northbound side, Roosevelt Circle to Spot Pond, where you're moving at about the speed limit both ways. Route 3, you're going to reduce speed for ongoing paving northbound 128. In Burlington to Route 62 in Bedford, as well as southbound in Chelmsford at Route 4. 495 North, watch for a work crew in Lowell, Woburn Street to Route 38. And then a setup in Merrimack at Broad Street, no delay. 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Text the word radio to 83393. Cloudy, 70 degrees. Steve Perez, WBZ traffic on the threes.
0: Here's the four-day WBZ AccuWeather forecast.
29: It is going to be partly to mostly cloudy early this morning. There may be a shower in spots toward the Cape and Islands, low down to 67. Later today, not as warm with sun and a few clouds, high up to 76. Increasing clouds Monday night with a couple of showers late, low down to 66. And then mostly cloudy on Tuesday and more humid. A couple of showers and a thunderstorm with a high near 70. Remaining fairly cloudy on Wednesday with some rain and a thunderstorm, high again near 70. Then rather cloudy on Thursday with a couple more thunderstorms and highs in the mid to upper 70s. I'm AccuWeather meteorologist Matt Rindy, WBZ, Boston's News Radio.
1: Everyone knows moving in Boston on September 1st can be a nightmare. So that's why many folks are looking to do it a few days early. WBZ's Kyle Bray reports.
14: Hazard lights flicker back and forth down Commonwealth Ave as cars, trucks, and U-Hauls are loaded and unloaded. It's not quite the calm before the storm for move-in day, but rather the first wave as people like Krisha load up and start moving out a few days early.
15: That's the best part. Like, I'm not worried about, like, that's why we started early as well, so we beat the traffic. Because this era gets really packed up.
14: Andrea is down from Vermont to help her daughter move out of the city to the burbs, and it's not her first rodeo. I asked her if she had any tips for parents that got called in to help with move-out duty.
16: Just approach it knowing it's going to be a lot of work. Just try and keep a positive attitude and just get it done.
14: Move-out day also means it's prime Alston Christmas season. Ayuma is checking out some clothes left out on a desk, and he wishes the trash trucks weren't so quick to spoil the fun.
19: I think it's messed up that they pick up all the trash, like, right away. I think there should be, like, a grace period for people to actually reuse the objects getting thrown away.
14: From Alston, Kyle Bray, WBZ, Boston's News Radio.
1: A U.S. official says that U.S. forces have struck Iranian rocket launchers on the Strait of Hormuz in the first military action in a month. Semi-official news outlets in Iran reported sounds of explosions near Larak Island on the strait. Forces with the Revolutionary Guard Corps were observed preparing to launch rockets with sea mines into the strait, according to the official who spoke on the condition of anonymity to detail sensitive military movements. The U.S. military last week completed

0: thousands of fans showed up to give him some love and hammer home the point that he may have been dealt too soon.
1: To be athletically so, so talented, mentally so sharp, verbally so polished, he's just an idol to young black boys like myself. You know, he's doing it at every level.
0: Food trucks, bouncy houses, pickup games of one-on-one, and a bumpin' DJ. It's clear Brown wanted to leave Boston with a warm memory. The people I spoke with here say they hope that connection doesn't die.
2: That's a guy who continuously shows out for this team, for this city as a whole. It's deeper than basketball.
0: Kyle Schaffel, WBZ, Boston's News Radio.
3: Coming up, jury deliberations in the Lindsey Clancy murder trial are scheduled to get back underway this morning.
4: For generations, women have struggled to access information about menopause and how to best treat its symptoms. 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Midi Health focuses on midlife women. CEO Joanna Strober on how the menopause market has become a big business.
5: Prior to COVID, this company couldn't have existed. 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Because of the COVID law change, now we can offer insurance-covered care using technology.
4: In February, Midi became the first menopause treatment company valued above $1 billion as the midlife wellness market continues to grow.
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0: Yesterday's game between the Sox and the Yankees is one to forget, but it's worth mentioning a play in the fifth inning. A Yankees runner at first, and Jazz Chisholm hit a sinking line drive to Seydon Rafaela. He made what appeared to be a phenomenal diving catch, but first base umpire Edwin Moscoso ruled that the ball hit the ground.
1: Does he get this baseball? Yes, he does. And he gets twisted around. That is a catch, and that'll be a double play.
2: After review, the call in the field stands.
1: What?
0: Disbelief in the Nesson booth. That call stood, and of course, the wheels came off, and instead of a double play, the Yankees scored five times. Final score from the Bronx, 16-1. Sox Mariners, though, beginning a three-game series at Fenway tonight at 6:45. Al Griffith, WBZ, Boston's News Radio.
3: 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All-wheel drive. Traffic on the threes.
4: It is 12:43, looking downtown, 93 South. You're going to reduce speed with two lanes taken lower deck through the O'Neill Tunnel all the way to Mass Ave, closing exit 16A to the Mass Pike. Route 1 North at Copeland Circle, a work crew there won't slow you down. You're going to reduce speed in the airport tunnels. Ted Williams East has the left lane closed. Westbound, the right lane's closed. The right lane also taken in the Callahan and the left lane in the Sumner. Soldiers Field Road West closed between Cambridge Street and Western Ave with a detour there. And Pike West at Market Street, only one lane gets by a crash. That's a heavy delay getting through there. 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Cloudy, 70 degrees, Steve Perez, WBZ traffic on the threes.
3: Here's the four-day WBZ AccuWeather forecast.
5: We will have partly to mostly cloudy skies early this morning with a shower in spots mainly toward the Cape and Islands, low down to 67. Later today, not as warm with sun and a few clouds, high up to 76. On Monday night, clouds will be increasing with a couple of showers late. We'll have a low down to 66 and then more humid on Tuesday with mostly cloudy skies. Look for a couple of showers and a thunderstorm with a high near 70. We'll have some rain and a thunderstorm on Wednesday with a high again around 70. And then still rather cloudy on Thursday, a couple more showers and a thunderstorm with highs in the mid to upper 70s. I'm AccuWeather meteorologist Matt Rindy, WBZ, Boston's News Radio.

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1: Good morning, I'm Al Griffith, and here's what's happening. Jury deliberations are scheduled to resume this morning at Plymouth Superior Court in the Lindsay Clancy murder trial. Jury members have been deliberating more than 10 hours, and they're trying to decide if she's criminally responsible for killing her three young children in their Duxbury home back in January 2023, or if she was too mentally ill to understand what she was doing. Nine women and three men are deciding Clancy's fate. The search for survivors continue in Nepal after a devastating flood has killed hundreds of people. Thousands remain missing. WBZ TV's Logan Hall reports from a weekend vigil that was held in Everett.
2: It's a community united in faith amid tragedy in their homeland. Folks that we talk to here at this candlelit vigil are devastated, but praying that their friends and family can be found safe.
3: We are really sad. Like, we're really hoping for the people like that are missing. We're hoping for them to come back safe home.
2: The Greater Boston Nepali community coming together for a candlelit vigil to honor the lives lost in Nepal and to pray for those still missing.
4: We're just trying to be all together for our country. Like, it's a big thing going on. It's really devastating. Everybody, like, the country's falling apart. We're just like trying to get all together to be here and say we all are with you.
2: It's a tight-knit community, heartbroken by the images of catastrophic floods in their home country. For many at this vigil, relatives, friends, and co-workers are still among those still missing.
3: There are a couple of people that I grew up with. They're still missing. We haven't heard back from them yet. They're still doing, the government is still doing the rescue operation, so I'm really hoping that they come back home safely.
2: The Greater Nepali community is also beginning to fundraise, asking for those in attendance to contribute to relief efforts.

0: efforts.
1: Please donate as much as you can. Does it have to be more? Does it have to be less? Whatever you give is helpful to us.
2: All funds raised will go to those who've lost everything amid this tragedy. Homes and communities completely destroyed. Organizers that we talked to say it will be difficult to rebuild, and every little bit helps.
3: Officials say some 3,000 people remain missing. Supporters of a somewhat uncontroversial ballot question this November first need to explain what it is to their neighbors. WBZ's Heil Schaffel has more.
4: The campaign to make a new fund for nature conservation in Massachusetts has support from the very top.
5: If you go and you buy golf clubs or a fishing rod or some camping gear, a portion of that money that you'd be spending is going to go instead into the things that we're talking about today.
4: Governor Maura Healey has endorsed Question 6, which would take tax revenue from the sale of sporting goods and put it towards parks, forests, and nature. David O'Neill is the president of Mass Audubon, one of the strongest proponents of the ballot question this November.
6: This fund will raise roughly $100 million a year from an existing sales tax.
4: He says that's triple the current state budget for conservation. Given that there's no formal opposition and the question is polling very well, I asked him what the point was of running a ballot campaign instead of letting Beacon Hill just pass the bill on its own.
6: The progress for that to pass looked like it may be multiple years. Okay. We couldn't actually wait for that to play itself out.
4: Basically, foot dragging made them run for the ballot. Heil Schaffel, WBZ, Boston's News Radio.
3: Easton is the latest community in Massachusetts to turn off their flock cameras. More now from WBZ Sherry Small.
7: Easton Police Chief Keith Boone says the department is no longer using the two flock cameras installed in the town. The two license plate reader cameras went up in 2024 as a pilot program. Chief Boone says they've proven to be helpful in a number of criminal investigations, including a shooting, sexual assaults, and break-ins. But the chief says he's been listening to feedback from residents and the growing debate over the technology and privacy concerns surrounding it. He's decided to stop using the surveillance system. The system has already been shut down, including its network sharing capabilities, and the cameras are being prepared for removal. About a dozen other communities have recently stopped using their flock cameras, including Framingham, Cambridge, Salem, Stowe, Littleton, East Bridgewater, and others. Sherry Small, WBZ Boston's News Radio.
3: And Mass General Brigham is rebranding its training school as a university. WBZ's Charlie Bergeron has more.
8: The Boston Business Journal says beginning on Tuesday, the MGH Institute of Health Professions will be known as Mass General Brigham University of Health Professions. The hospital created its degree-granting institute 50 years ago with a focus on graduate-level degrees. In the last 2 years, the institute has expanded to undergraduate degrees and added certificate programs as well. Experts say the state is facing a major shortage of quality health care workers. Deborah Jones will serve as the university's first president after leading the institute since the beginning of the year. Jones is scheduled to be inaugurated as the first president of the university September 10th. Charlie Bergeron, WBZ, Boston's News Radio.
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10: 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Chris Sinek.
11: Oh my goodness, Kevin. I've been doing traffic for 29 years, and I've never seen a police chase through backed up traffic.
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15: Ranger Station, Ranger speaking.
16: Yeah, hi. I'd like to report a bear sighting.
15: Location?
16: In the forest, near the side of the road.
15: No need for alarm, sir. The forest is where bears live.
16: But this was no ordinary bear.
15: No ordinary bear?
16: Yeah, one second I'm having a smoke taken in the view. Next thing I know, I am face to face with Smokey Bear.
15: Let me guess, Smokey had a tip for you.
16: He did. He must have seen me toss my cigarette on the ground. He told me never to do that because it only takes one spark to start a wildfire.
15: He's a smart bear. Did you know that 9 out of 10 wildfires are caused by humans? That means 9 out of 10 wildfires can be prevented.
16: That's what Smokey said. I had no idea.
15: That's why Smokey's famous, and you're not.
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9: 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Traffic on the threes.
10: It is 12:53, and we're looking west of the city where the Pike has eastbound work at I-84. That's not a problem. Neither is the setup at 290. You're going to reduce speed a bit. Westboro service area, then again at 495, and westbound at Newton Corner. There's westbound work at Route 30. No delay there. Then watch for a westbound crash slowing you down at Market Street in Brighton. 495 south of 290, northbound by the Mass Pike. Work crews, no delays. 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Cloudy, 70 degrees. Steve Perez, WBZ Traffic on the threes.
9: Here's the four-day WBZ AccuWeather forecast.
19: It is going to be partly to mostly cloudy for the early morning hours. We'll have a shower in spots mainly toward the Cape and Islands with a low down to 66. And later today, not as warm with sun and a few clouds. We'll have a high up to 76. Clouds will be building Monday night with a couple of showers late, low down to 66. And then more humid on Tuesday. It'll be mostly cloudy with a couple of showers and a thunderstorm, high around 70. Then remaining cloudy on Wednesday with some rain and a thunderstorm, high again near 70. Couple more showers and thunderstorms on Thursday with highs in the mid to upper 70s. I'm AccuWeather meteorologist Matt Rindy, WBZ, Boston News Radio.
3: On its way to peer at distant stars and galaxies after blasting off Sunday morning from Florida's Kennedy Space Center, NASA's new space telescope, the Nancy Grace Roman Space Telescope, named for the agency's first chief astronomer.
20: What the newest space telescope will try to find.
21: There's a source of gravity in the cosmos that we right now don't know where it comes from.
20: Scientist and former TV host Bill Nye, the Science Guy.
21: Dark matter, dark energy. And this seems to be, or rather it is, a force in the cosmos that is just not understood. And so this is really nominally a very, very exciting time if we can learn more about this.
20: The scope's mission lasts 5 years.
3: That's ABC's Chuck Sievertson. The woman who falsely claimed she was pregnant with Bachelor star Clayton Eckert's twins has pleaded guilty to fraud. The Arizona Republic reports Laura Owens pleaded guilty on Friday to 4 felony charges originating from false pregnancy claims involving Eckert and another man. Owens admitted to 2 counts of fraudulent schemes, 1 count of perjury, and 1 count of taking the identity of another in Maricopa County Superior Court in Phoenix. As part of the plea deal, prosecutors agreed to dismiss the remaining 10 charges against Owens. She is scheduled to be sentenced on October 23rd. In Los Angeles, a jury is set to deliberate criminal charges this week in the murder of Tupac Shakur, a mystery that shook the music industry 20 years ago.
22: Dwayne Keefe D. Davis, a former gang leader, prosecutors say ordered the hit on Tupac, pleading not guilty, did not take the stand in his own defense. Prosecutors say the motive was payback. Davis was angry that his nephew had been jumped hours earlier by members of Suge Knight's Death Row Records, the label that signed Tupac. After the state called 2 dozen witnesses, the defense rested Thursday after calling just 3 to the stand.
3: ABC's Ike Ajachi. and streams of Dolly Parton's music have skyrocketed since the country legend died last Tuesday. She was 80. According to evolving data released early Friday afternoon by the industry data and analytics company Luminate, audio and video streams of Parton's discography jumped almost 2,500% on the day of her death, climbing from 1.2 million to over 46 million in the U.S. The latest news, traffic, and weather just ahead.
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26: ABC News, I'm Wayne Cabot. 6 months into the Iran war with the U.S., and for the first time in a month, both sides are again firing on each other. ABC Stephen Portnoy.
27: A U.S. official telling ABC News the military fired at Iranian Revolutionary Guard forces on an island in the Strait of Hormuz. The official saying those forces were seen preparing to launch rockets with sea mines into the strait, the U.S. hitting two Iranian rocket launchers.
26: Hours later, Iran fired on two U.S. bases in Jordan, claiming it destroyed them. The U.S. says the missiles were intercepted. Now Jordan is saying it intercepted 8 Iranian missiles. A wall of water washed over a campground in the Grand Canyon Saturday. 14 people remain missing. Late Sunday, the National Park Service recovered a body. Dozens of campers ran through mud to escape. Erica Viola says it was up to her hips by the time she got to safety.
28: Once we got to the bridge, that's when this 15-foot wall of water came through the campground in Phantom Ranch and just wiped out all the bridges.
26: It also wiped out an important pipeline, and so to conserve water, all hotel and lodge stays are canceled at Grand Canyon, unclear for how long. Authorities in Nepal are warning of potential fresh flooding as water levels rise, still 3,000 missing in the apocalyptic flooding.
29: Amid the gloom, a miraculous story.
30: You're a hero.
29: I spoke to a principal whose quick thinking got all of his 900 students who were inside at the time to safety as that massive wall of mud closed in on his school. Rajendra Dawadi also managed to warn hundreds of his other students who were on their way to school that morning to turn their buses around just in time. The school, which had been there for more than seven decades and which he even attended himself, now just a vast area of mud and debris.
26: Britt Clenett in Kathmandu. Google's U.S. maps now show Lake America in place of Lake Ontario. 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
3: Good morning. I'm Al Griffith. This is WBZ News Radio Boston. Jury deliberations are scheduled to resume this morning in the Lindsay Clancy murder trial. Jury members have been deliberating for more than 10 hours since last Thursday. Now, they're trying to decide if she's criminally responsible for killing her three young children in their Duxbury home back in 2023, or if she was too mentally ill to understand what she was doing. Authorities in Lynn say a 37-year-old man has died after a car that he was working under fell on top of him. Now, this happened at around 5:45 Saturday afternoon. He suffered fatal injuries and was pronounced dead at the scene. And a teenager has died after falling onto the third rail at Forest Hills T-stop on Saturday afternoon. Transit police say it appears the 19-year-old was trying to help a woman he was with who had lost her balance on the platform. Both were carrying flags representing Caribbean countries. Saturday was Boston's Caribbean Carnival celebration.
25: 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All-wheel drive. Traffic on the threes.
0: It is 1:03 and we're looking south of town where on Route 24 North, South Main Street, Freeport Street, there's a right lane closure overnight work, no delay. Now getting reports of a crash 24 South in Brockton near Route 123 that just came in. We'll keep an eye on that for you. Expressway, watch for southbound work, Freeport Street, northbound Columbia Road to Southampton Street, no major delays. 93 North, a setup by 95 in Canton, not a problem, but 95 South, you're going to reduce speed for work in Attleboro before 295, a minor delay. 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Cloudy, 70 degrees, Steve Perez, WBZ traffic on the threes.
25: Here's the four-day WBZ AccuWeather forecast.
19: It is going to be partly to mostly cloudy early this morning. There may be a shower in spots toward the Cape and Islands, low down to 67. Later today, not as warm with sun and a few clouds, high up to 76. Increasing clouds Monday night with a couple of showers late, low down to 66. And then mostly cloudy on Tuesday and more humid. A couple of showers and a thunderstorm with a high near 70. Remaining fairly cloudy on Wednesday with some rain and a thunderstorm, high again near 70. Then rather cloudy on Thursday with a couple more thunderstorms and highs in the mid to upper 70s. I'm AccuWeather meteorologist Matt Rindy, WBZ, Boston's News Radio.
3: Jury deliberations are scheduled to resume this morning at Plymouth Superior Court in the Lindsay Clancy murder trial. Jury members have been deliberating more than 10 hours, and now they're trying to decide if she's criminally responsible for killing her three young children in their Duxbury home back in January 2023, or if she was too mentally ill to understand what she was doing. Nine women and three men are deciding Clancy's fate. EMTs are speaking out after a violent weekend in Roxbury, where police say 19 arrests were made, mostly on firearm charges.
4: Boston police say they responded to Cheney Street during the Caribbean Festival, where two Boston EMTs were allegedly assaulted by a patient while trying to provide care. An investigation is still underway, but the two EMTs suffered minor injuries. However, in the wake of the Caribbean Festival, the Boston Police Patrolmen's Association EMS Union is speaking out, condemning the alleged violence on its members, including being bitten, kicked in the head, and struck with thrown objects. In a statement, the union says this behavior, quote, cannot be tolerated, accepted, or disregarded. They're calling on the Suffolk County District Attorney to prosecute those responsible to the fullest extent of the law. Jared Brosnan, WBZ, Boston's News Radio.
3: We've reached out to the mayor's office for comment. NASA's newest space telescope blasts off on a quest to find planets around other stars and explore the hidden universe. SpaceX launched the $4 billion Roman Space Telescope yesterday from Florida's Kennedy Space Center. Roman blazed toward an observation point 1 million miles away that's home to the Webb Space Telescope, one of NASA's other crown jewels in the sky. Roman will take 3 months to reach its destination, and once there, it will survey the cosmos like never before. The telescope is named after the late Nancy Grace Roman. NASA's first chief astronomer. And September 1st is the big moving day in Boston, but some people are getting a head start for better or worse. Here's WBZ's Kyle Bray.
6: It's that time of year when Alston is a maze of double-parked cars and U-Hauls as leases throughout the city turn over. But some folks like Gwyneth are lucky enough to get a head start.
7: Thankfully, I get to move in today because I know who I'm moving in with.
6: Her parents are here from Minnesota.

0: loading her mattress into the back of a rental truck. Her mom, Patricia, is thankful they are dodging the September 1st rush.
1: I've seen the chaos, and so I was very glad that she got to move in a couple days earlier.
0: Eli, on the other hand, is not so lucky. Not only does he have to move out early, but he can't move into his new place in Dorchester until the 1st.
2: You always know that you're going to have to get out early, or at least before you move in, but 2 days is, I guess, not entirely ideal.
0: His parents are in from New York helping him load his U-Haul before they go stay at a hotel for a few days. His dad says this is the last time he's doing the Boston move.
3: Eli's mother just retired, and I'm close to retirement, and we're just going to look forward to him taking his life by the horns and riding the bull until he hits the lottery.
0: From Alston, Kyle Bray, WBZ, Boston's News Radio.
4: Coming up, Tuesday is Democratic primary day in Massachusetts.
5: Americans are still shopping. They're just getting pickier. That may be the biggest takeaway from the latest earnings report from America's biggest retailers. Walmart posted its weakest sales growth in more than 6 years. Target and Home Depot also posted gains, but all three see shoppers still willing to open their wallets at the right price.
6: The underlying health of the consumer remains strong and remains intact.
5: Poonam Goyal covers retail for Bloomberg Intelligence. She says customer traffic is still on the rise at both Walmart and Target, and e-commerce is up by double digits at Walmart as well.
6: Now, does the consumer care about value? Absolutely. Both retailers are slashing prices. They're providing more value, and we think that will continue to draw customers to their brands over others.
5: And heading into the fall, economists think that search for value will continue. They say spending is likely to slow in the months ahead as the boost from this year's tax refunds continues to fade. I'm Nathan Hager, Bloomberg Business on WBZ, Boston's News Radio.
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4: Not only did the Red Sox get pulverized yesterday by the Yankees, the win gave New York a 7-6 advantage over the Sox this season and home field advantage in the playoffs. The game started on a good note for the Sox with both Trevor Story and Roman Anthony back in the lineup after being out since early May with injuries.
20: Driven into right field, head is way back, and it's going to one-hop over the wall. It is, of course, an automatic double for Anthony. Roman reigns over Gotham, a leadoff double off the hands of the fans in the first row of the seats.
4: Nesson with the call. It was all downhill from there. Sox lose 16-1. Tonight, though, they begin a three-game series against the Mariners. First pitch at 6:45. Al Griffith, WBZ, Boston's News Radio.
19: 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All-wheel drive. Traffic on the threes.
21: It is 1:13, and we're looking downtown. We're 93 South. The double right lane closure, lower deck through the O'Neill Tunnel all the way to Mass Ave. You're reducing speed and there's no access to the Pike exit 16A. Airport tunnels, Ted Williams down a lane both ways. The Callahan and the Sumner also both have a lane closure. You can expect delays all around. Soldiers Field Road West closed till about 5 a.m. Cambridge Street to Western Ave. Follow the detour. 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Cloudy, 70 degrees. Steve Perez, WBZ Traffic on the Threes.
19: Here's the four-day WBZ AccuWeather forecast.
22: We will have partly to mostly cloudy skies early this morning with a shower in spots mainly toward the Cape and Islands, low down to 67. Later today, not as warm with sun and a few clouds, high up to 76. On Monday night, clouds will be increasing with a couple of showers late. We'll have a low down to 66 and then more humid on Tuesday with mostly cloudy skies. Look for a couple of showers and a thunderstorm with a high near 70. We'll have some rain and a thunderstorm on Wednesday with a high again around 70. And then still rather cloudy on Thursday with a couple more showers and a thunderstorm with highs in the mid to upper 70s. I'm AccuWeather meteorologist Matt Rindy, WBZ, Boston's News Radio.

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1: Good morning, I'm Al Griffith, and here's what's happening. A teenager has died after falling onto the third rail at Forest Hills T Station on Saturday afternoon. Transit police say it appears the 19-year-old was trying to help a woman he was with who had lost her balance on the platform. Both were carrying flags representing Caribbean countries. Saturday was Boston's Caribbean Carnival celebration. The man was declared dead at the scene. The woman was taken to the hospital. No foul play is suspected. Tuesday is primary day in Massachusetts, and the candidates for U.S. Senate were out campaigning hard over the weekend.
2: Tuesday is that day. I ask for your help.
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3: To Haverhill, the battle for the U.S. Senate seat is at an all-time high for the September 1st Democratic primary. Congressional candidate and U.S. Senate hopeful Seth Moulton hit the campaign trail hard on Saturday, speaking with voters at Maria's Restaurant. Moulton says it's time for a change in Washington, and it begins with the next generation.
4: He served us for half a century. He's been in Washington as a public servant for his entire life. And I am taking a different approach. I am saying that what we're doing has just not been enough.
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3: Speaking at IBEW Local 103, Senator Ed Markey held a high-profile Power to the People Get Out the Vote rally in Dorchester. Congresswoman Ayanna Pressley, Senator Elizabeth Warren, and Senator Bernie Sanders all rallying on his behalf.
2: Ed grew up in a trade union family. He knows what the working class of this country is going through.
5: We need Ed Markey. Let's get it done, y'all.
3: Markey highlighted his progressive record as a senator, spoke out against President Donald Trump, and criticized his opponent, Seth Moulton, saying his seat is not for sale.
6: And in this Senate race, you have a fundamental choice to make, a choice between progressive values or the status quo.
3: Voters at both rallies weighing in on concerns that matter to them.
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8: My most concern is voting rights and making it available for everyone to vote. 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
3: In Dorchester, I'm Paul Burton, WBZ News.
1: The Boston EMS Union is condemning violence after multiple EMS personnel were hospitalized during Saturday's Caribbean Festival. In a statement, the Boston Police Patrolmen's Association, EMS Union, claims several EMS workers were assaulted during Saturday's festivities, including being bitten, kicked in the head, and struck by thrown objects. They also said EMS was understaffed and working constantly throughout the festival. It said behavior by some at the festival cannot be tolerated. Police reported more than a dozen arrests were made during the festival, most for firearm offenses. Blackbird Donuts was hosting a Noah Kahan look-alike concert in the South End over the weekend. Here's WBZ's Kyle Bray.
9: It's the end of August and the Noah Kahan lookalikes of Boston are competing at Blackbird Donuts. Dozens turned out in the South End to watch nine willing and able lookalikes compete to see who looks the most like Noah Kahan. Hayden and Gabriel both tried their luck.
10: One of my friends texted me and she was like, "Hey, you really look like Noah Kahan. You should get out there."
11: A couple years ago, a coworker told me I looked like Noah Kahan and I was like, "Who?" And then I looked him up and I've been a fan ever since.
9: Delaney Bowden organized the event.
12: He's the spirit of New England, so people just have shown like so much excitement. You know, I think this is Noah Kahan summer. It really is.
9: Each Noah had to lip sync to a song and then answer two questions, their favorite New England state and how sad they are on a scale from 1 through 10. As a reporter with long hair and a beard, I had to ask what my chances would be of winning.
12: Honestly, I keep a pretty good chance because some guy showed up in a wig, so you at least have the natural hair.
9: But alas, I did not. From the South End, Kyle Bray, WBZ, Boston's News Radio.
1: Meanwhile, buying golf clubs or a tent in Massachusetts could soon send money to help preserve nature here. WBZ's Hiles Schaffel reports.
13: Supporters of ballot question 6 are getting the word out and they're getting a high-profile hand.
14: Having clean air, having clean water that you can drink, rivers that are free of pollution. These aren't luxury items for the elite. These are for all of us.
13: Governor Maura Healey is among the people who have endorsed the measure, which would create a new fund to funnel money towards nature conservation, things like parks, forests, rivers, and lakes. It would take the sales tax from when people buy sporting goods like golf clubs or camping tents, and instead of putting that into the general tax revenues, the measure would earmark that money for nature.
14: We can make sure that we are using taxpayer dollars wisely, in a way that makes sense.
13: A handful of other states have similar laws on the books, and this legislation stalled on Beacon Hill. There isn't any formal opposition. Mass Audubon President David O'Neill says the money would be transformational.
15: The state spends roughly $30 million a year in land conservation, so this is tripling that.
13: Kyle Schaffel, WBZ, Boston's News Radio.
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6: Traffic and weather together. 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All-wheel drive. Traffic on the threes.
16: It is 123 and looking north of the city, 128. Watch for southbound work in Waltham at Route 20. Northbound at Trapella Road and both ways between 93 and Route 28. But no major delays anymore. 93, a brief work crew delay southbound after Commerce Way and northbound Roosevelt Circle to Spot Pond. Route 3 has overnight paving, a long-term project that has you reducing speed northbound Route 128 up to Route 62 in Bedford and southbound in Chelmsford. At Route 4. 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Cloudy, 70 degrees, Steve Perez, WBZ traffic on the threes.
6: Here's the four-day WBZ AccuWeather forecast.
17: It is going to be partly to mostly cloudy for the early morning hours. We'll have a shower in spots mainly toward the Cape and Islands with a low down to 66. And later today, not as warm with sun and a few clouds. We'll have a high up to 76. Clouds will be building Monday night with a couple of showers late, low down to 66. And then more humid on Tuesday. It'll be mostly cloudy with a couple of showers and a thunderstorm, high around 70. Then remaining cloudy on Wednesday with some rain and a thunderstorm, high again near 70. Couple more showers and thunderstorms on Thursday with highs in the mid to upper 70s. I'm AccuWeather meteorologist Matt Rindy, WBZ, Boston News Radio.
18: Some of the largest music publishers have filed a blockbuster lawsuit against Anthropic. The Friday night filing alleges, quote, one of the largest and most blatant ongoing thefts of intellectual property in history, unquote. Units of Sony Music and Warner Music filed a suit in federal court in Northern California, naming Anthropic CEO Dario Amodei and co-founder Benjamin Mann as defendants. The 48-page complaint claims that Anthropic pirated thousands of copyrighted musical works and asks for hundreds of thousands of dollars in damages for each of the infringed works. An iconic superhero flick is returning to theaters with some extended scenes, and the directors are telling folks not to miss it. Here's WBZ's Luke Spear.
19: Coming straight from the Russo brothers themselves, the directing duo says while we're only getting 4 minutes of new footage in the re-release, the Avengers Endgame Encore is going to be a piece of required viewing for fans to check out before the upcoming Doomsday release in December. Both Joe and Anthony Russo broke news in a recent interview with Fandango, where they say the extended cut is going to connect the two films directly, and even if you've seen Endgame 100 times over, you couldn't expect what's coming next. The re-release is set to return to theaters on September 25th. Luke Spear, WBZ, Boston's News Radio.
18: Spider-Man Brand New Day wins the weekend box office once again. The fourth installment in the Tom Holland-led franchise brought in $5.5 million on Friday and is expected to make $21 million in its fifth week of release. Elsewhere, The Dog Stars has floundered so far, making just $3 million on Friday, and will most likely finish under projections in its debut. Also new is Coyote vs. Acme, which is expected to make over $13 million in its first weekend in theaters. And Anne Hathaway is set to star alongside Tom Cruise in a Days of Thunder sequel.
7: Cruise made the announcement alongside Hathaway at Daytona International Speedway on Saturday, just before NASCAR held its final regular season event. He will reprise his role as driver Cole Trickle, and Hathaway will star as a race car team owner and engineer. The original film, released in 1990, made over $150 million at the box office. The Days of Thunder sequel will hit theaters on June 2nd, 2028. I'm Rob Martier.
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18: Good morning, I'm Al Griffith, and here's what's happening. A teenager has died after falling onto the third rail at Forest Hills T Station. Transit police say that Saturday afternoon, it appears the 19-year-old was trying to help a woman he was with who had lost her balance on the platform. Now, both were carrying flags representing Caribbean countries. Saturday was Boston's Caribbean Carnival celebration. The man was declared dead at the scene. The woman was taken to the hospital. Authorities say no foul play is suspected. President Trump's announced oil deal would put 65 billion barrels of Venezuelan oil reserves under U.S. control. That's more known oil than underneath all U.S. soil and water. Here's ABC's Stephen Portnoy.
0: The interim Venezuelan president, Delcy Rodriguez, is praising the deal, saying the benefits for her country are impossible to overlook. But also, she's probably cognizant of the concern in Venezuela that the U.S. is coming in and basically taking the oil, and perhaps mindful of the potential for a new wave of anger in her country over American imperialism. Rodriguez stressed in her statement about this that even under the new joint venture with the U.S., Venezuela will continue to retain ownership and sovereignty.
18: Experts say the deal could make a major impact on the global oil supply and gas prices in the long run, but not for at least 5 years. Authorities in Lynn say a 37-year-old man has died after a car he was working under fell on top of him. Now, this happened at around 5:45 Saturday afternoon. He suffered fatal injuries and was pronounced dead at the scene. And a 3-alarm fire in Hyde Park early Sunday morning leaves a family displaced. Fire broke out at home on Metropolitan Avenue. 3 adults and a dog got out safely, but their family cat is missing. The Red Cross is helping that family. Voters will be casting their ballots for the state primary on Tuesday. Here's WBZ.

0: Emma Friedman.
1: On Election Day on Tuesday, polling locations will be open at 7 a.m. and close at 8 p.m. By the end of last week, the Election Department mailed out over 45,000 requested vote-by-mail-in absentee ballots, and a little over half of them were returned to the city. City officials say voters who requested ballots but haven't returned them yet are encouraged to return their ballots using one of the 22 drop boxes. But if you'd prefer dropping it off in person, you can do so at the Election Department in City Hall. In order for your ballot to be counted, it has to be received by the Election Department by 8 p.m. on Tuesday. That's 8 p.m. on Tuesday. And remember, ballots cannot be returned to a polling location on Election Day. The results of the state primary will determine which candidates are on the ballot in the upcoming state election on November 3rd. In Boston, Emma Friedman, WBZ Boston's News Radio.
0: Well, coming up, it's that time of year when students begin their return to Boston.
2: 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All-wheel drive. Traffic on the threes.
3: It is 1:33. We'll take a look. Downtown, 93 southbound, a double right lane closure for quite a stretch as you're reducing speed. Lower deck over the Zakum through the O'Neill Tunnel all the way down to Mass Ave, closing exit 16A to the Mass Pike. On Route 1 North at Copeland Circle, the work crew there is going to clear, but there's no delay regardless. We do have delays in all of the airport tunnels. They all have a lane closed, Ted Williams, Sumner, and Callahan. Soldiers Field Road West closed between Cambridge Street and Western Ave. This report is sponsored by the Crohn's and Colitis Foundation. 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Cloudy, 70 degrees, Steve Perez, WBZ traffic on the threes.
2: Here's the four-day WBZ AccuWeather forecast.
4: It is going to be partly to mostly cloudy early this morning. There may be a shower in spots toward the Cape and Islands, low down to 67. Later today, not as warm with sun and a few clouds, high up to 76. Increasing clouds Monday night with a couple of showers late, low down to 66. And then mostly cloudy on Tuesday and more humid. A couple of showers and a thunderstorm with a high near 70. Remaining fairly cloudy on Wednesday with some rain and a thunderstorm, high again near 70. Then rather cloudy on Thursday with a couple more thunderstorms and highs in the mid to upper 70s. I'm AccuWeather meteorologist Matt Rindy, WBZ, Boston's News Radio.
0: Everyone knows moving in Boston on September 1st can be a nightmare, so that's why many folks are looking to do it a few days early. WBZ's Kyle Bray reports.
5: Hazard lights flicker back and forth down Commonwealth Ave as cars, trucks, and U-Hauls are loaded and unloaded. It's not quite the calm before the storm for move-in day, but rather the first wave as people like Krisha load up and start moving out a few days early.
6: That's the best part. Like, I'm not worried about, like, that's why we started early as well, so we beat the traffic. Because this era gets really packed up.
5: Andrea is down from Vermont to help her daughter move out of the city to the burbs, and it's not her first rodeo. I asked her if she had any tips for parents that got called in to help with move-out duty.
7: Just approach it knowing it's going to be a lot of work. Just try and keep a positive attitude and just get it done.
5: Move out day also means it's prime Alston Christmas season. Ayuma is checking out some clothes left out on a desk, and he wishes the trash trucks weren't so quick to spoil the fun.
8: I think it's messed up that they pick up all the trash like right away. I think there should be like a grace period for people to actually reuse the objects getting thrown away.
5: From Alston, Kyle Bray, WBZ, Boston's News Radio.
0: A U.S. official says that U.S. forces have struck Iranian rocket launchers on the Strait of Hormuz in the first military action in a month. Semi-official news outlets in Iran reported sounds of explosions near Larak Island on the strait. Forces with the Revolutionary Guard Corps were observed preparing to launch rockets with sea mines into the strait, according to the official who spoke on the condition of anonymity to detail sensitive military movements. The U.S. military last week completed clearing sea mines from the Strait's international shipping routes. The U.S. strikes have ended a lull in fighting during an intermittent war that has lasted now for more than 6 months. And there's nothing as bittersweet as a going-away party. Here's WBZ's Hal Schaffel.
9: Boston moved Jaylen Brown to Philly, but the fan base has clearly not moved on.
10: Oh, yeah, are you kidding me? Yeah, no, I need him back in the city as much as he can be.
9: And maybe neither has JB. The former Celtics star returned to Boston to hold a gigantic goodbye party on Boston Common, free and open to the public. Thousands of fans showed up to give him some love and hammer home the point that he may have been dealt too soon.
10: To be athletically so talented, mentally so sharp, verbally so polished, he's just... an idol to young black boys like myself. You know, he's doing it at every level.
9: Food trucks, bouncy houses, pickup games of one-on-one, and a bumping DJ. It's clear Brown wanted to leave Boston with a warm memory. The people I spoke with here say they hope that connection doesn't die.
11: That's a guy who continuously shows out for this team, for this city as a whole. It's deeper than basketball.
9: Kyle Schaffel, WBZ, Boston's News Radio.
0: Coming up, jury deliberations in the Lindsey Clancy murder trial are scheduled to get back underway this morning.
12: Individual investors now have access to a new tool.

0: instead of picking stocks, you pick these investment managers and you follow their trades.
1: Stephen Wong is the CEO and founder.
0: So it's not just politicians and hedge funds. They have AI trades, they have quant trading strategies. We've really spanned the whole gamut of things that you'd want to invest in.
1: And that's how it got its start, tracking disclosed trades by politicians, and has since evolved into a social investing marketplace.
0: Investing is really difficult, and most people never get good at it. So can we give a similar experience that the ultra wealthy have of putting their money with a manager with someone with $100?
1: Wong says he dropped out of Harvard to launch the app in 2023, and it now has more than 430,000 active users on its platform. I'm Charlie Pellett, Bloomberg Business on WBZ, Boston's News Radio.
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5: Hi there, Jordan Rich with another edition of Connoisseur's Corner for you. 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
6: The breakfast day part as a high-level concept in food, especially in the United States, is huge, but I also think it's still to this day underserved. 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
6: 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I just think there's so much room for growth and so much more coming. I do have to pinch myself sometimes. I think the airport location was, for me, like mom, I made it. You know, that was really, I had to really pinch myself. We finally got in the airport. It took us years. I'm very happy and very excited for the success.
5: Thank you, Mike Gervich of Mike and Patty's, with 7 locations, including Logan Airport. 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
11: Yesterday's game was close for the first 5 innings, but then a questionable call in the bottom of the 5th when Seydon Rafaela appeared to make a sensational catch with no score in the game, but the umpires ruled no catch, and instead of a double play, the Yankees scored 5 times and go on to absolutely hammer the Sox.
12: Rushman grounds one to third, charging Rosario, and it is over. Yankees beat up on the Red Sox 16-1. They get the all-important tiebreaker in the season series, 7-6, and they win 3 out of 4 here in the Bronx, getting some form of redemption for getting swept at Fenway over 4 games.
11: Yes Network with the call. Both Trevor Story and Roman Anthony making their return from injuries. Sox beginning a 3-game homestand tonight against Seattle. Al Griffith, WBZ, Boston's News Radio.

0: 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All-wheel drive. Traffic on the threes.
1: It is 1:43, looking south of town. No more delays on the expressway, but still seeing that there's a lane closure northbound from Columbia Road to Southampton Street, another southbound at Neponset Circle. But again, you're just getting right by that with no worries. 93 North has set up by 95 in Canton. Similarly, not a problem. 95 South roadwork before 295 in Attleboro. Well, there's a slow go there. And watch for work crews on Route 3 with no delay. Northbound of Route 139, then again at Derby Street. On 24 North, a right lane closure, South Main Street, Freeport won't slow you down. There was a southbound crash in Brockton near Route 123. That should be clearing soon, and you can get by at a reasonable pace. 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Cloudy, 70 degrees. Steve Perez, WBZ Traffic on the threes.
0: Here's the four-day WBZ AccuWeather forecast.
2: We will have partly to mostly cloudy skies early this morning with a shower in spots mainly toward the Cape and Islands, low down to 67. Later today, not as warm with sun and a few clouds, high up to 76. On Monday night, clouds will be increasing with a couple of showers late. We'll have a low down to 66 and then more humid on Tuesday with mostly cloudy skies. Look for a couple of showers and a thunderstorm with a high near 70. We'll have some rain and a thunderstorm on Wednesday with a high again around 70. And then still rather cloudy on Thursday with a couple more showers and a thunderstorm with highs in the mid to upper 70s. I'm AccuWeather meteorologist Matt Rindy, WBZ, Boston Zoo's Radio.

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1: Good morning, I'm Al Griffith, and here's what's happening. Jury deliberations are scheduled to resume this morning at Plymouth Superior Court in the Lindsay Clancy murder trial. Jury members have been deliberating more than 10 hours, and they're trying to decide if she's criminally responsible for killing her three young children in their Duxbury home back in January 2023, or if she was too mentally ill to understand what she was doing. Nine women and three men are deciding Clancy's fate. The search for survivors continue in Nepal after a devastating flood has killed hundreds of people. Thousands remain missing. WBZ TV's Logan Hall reports from a weekend vigil that was held in Everett.
2: It's a community united in faith amid tragedy in their homeland. Folks that we talk to here at this candlelit vigil are devastated, but praying that their friends and family can be found safe.
3: We are really sad. Like, we're really hoping for the people like that are missing. Really, we're hoping for them to come back safe home.
2: The Greater Boston Nepali community coming together for a candlelit vigil to honor the lives lost in Nepal and to pray for those still missing.
4: We're just trying to be all together for our country. Like, it's a big thing going on. It's really devastating. Everybody, like, the country's falling apart. We're just, like, trying to get all together to be here and saying we all are with you.
2: It's a tight-knit community, heartbroken by the images of catastrophic floods in their home country. For many at this vigil, relatives, friends, and co-workers are still among those still missing.
3: There are a couple people that I grew up with. They're still missing. We haven't heard back from them yet. They're still doing, the government is still doing the rescue operation, so I'm really hoping that they come back home safely.
2: The Greater Nepali community is also beginning to fundraise, asking for those in attendance to contribute to relief efforts.
5: Please donate as much as you can. Does it have to be more? Does it have to be less? Whatever you give is helpful to us.
2: All funds raised will go to those who've lost everything amid this tragedy. Homes and communities completely destroyed. Organizers that we talked to say it will be difficult to rebuild, and every little bit helps.
1: Officials say some 3,000 people remain missing. Supporters of a somewhat uncontroversial ballot question this November first need to explain what it is to their neighbors. WBZ's Heil Schaffel has more.
6: The campaign to make a new fund for nature conservation in Massachusetts has support from the very top.
7: If you go and you buy golf clubs or a fishing rod or some camping gear, a portion of that money that you'd be spending is going to go instead into the things that we're talking about today.
6: Governor Maura Healey has endorsed Question 6, which would take tax revenue from the sale of sporting goods and put it towards parks, forests, and nature. David O'Neill is the president of Mass Audubon, one of the strongest proponents of the ballot question this November.
8: This fund will raise roughly $100 million a year from an existing sales tax.
6: He says that's triple the current state budget for conservation. Given that there's no formal opposition and the question is polling very well, I asked him what the point was of running a ballot campaign instead of letting Beacon Hill just pass the bill on its own.
8: The progress for that to pass looked like it may be multiple years. Okay. We couldn't actually wait for that to play itself out.
6: Basically, foot dragging made them run for the ballot. Kyle Schaffel, WBZ, Boston's News Radio.
1: Easton is the latest community in Massachusetts to turn off their flock cameras. More now from WBZ Sherry Small.
9: Easton Police Chief Keith Boone says the department is no longer using the two flock cameras installed in the town. The two license plate reader cameras went up in 2024 as a pilot program. Chief Boone says they've proven to be helpful in a number of criminal investigations, including a shooting, sexual assaults, and break-ins. But the chief says he's been listening to feedback from residents and the growing debate over the technology and privacy concerns surrounding it. He's decided to stop using the surveillance system. The system has already been shut down, including its network sharing capabilities, and the cameras are being prepared for removal. About a dozen other communities have recently stopped using their flock cameras, including Framingham, Cambridge, Salem, Stowe, Littleton, East Bridgewater, and others. Sherry Small, WBZ Boston's News Radio.
1: And Mass General Brigham is rebranding its training school as a university. WBZ's Charlie Bergeron has more.
10: The Boston Business Journal says beginning on Tuesday, the MGH Institute of Health Professions will be known as Mass General Brigham University, of Health Professions. The hospital created its degree-granting institute 50 years ago with a focus on graduate-level degrees. In the last 2 years, the institute has expanded to undergraduate degrees and added certificate programs as well. Experts say the state is facing a major shortage of quality health care workers. Deborah Jones will serve as the university's first president after leading the institute since the beginning of the year. Jones is scheduled to be inaugurated as the first president of the university September 10th. Charlie Bergeron, WBZ, Boston's News Radio.
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19: It is 1:53. And we are looking north to town where 495 North at Broad Street in Merrimack. There's a work crew with no delay. Route 3 has overnight paving. It's going to slow you down a bit northbound after 128 up towards Route 62 in Bedford. Southbound Route 4 in Chelmsford, a minor delay there as well. No trouble passing work on 93. Southbound Commerce Way or northbound Spot Pond. 128, watch for work crews southbound at Route 20, both ways by Route 28. 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Text the word radio to 83393. 70 degrees, cloudy sky. Steve Perez, WBZ Traffic on the Threes.
0: Here's the four-day WBZ AccuWeather forecast.
10: It is going to be partly to mostly cloudy for the early morning hours. We'll have a shower in spots mainly toward the Cape and Islands with a low down to 66. And later today, not as warm with sun and a few clouds. We'll have a high up to 76. Clouds will be building Monday night with a couple of showers late, low down to 66. And then more humid on Tuesday. It'll be mostly cloudy with a couple of showers and a thunderstorm, high around 70. Then remaining cloudy on Wednesday with some rain and a thunderstorm, high again near 70. Couple more showers and thunderstorms on Thursday with highs in the mid to upper 70s. I'm AccuWeather meteorologist Matt Rindy, WBZ, Boston's News Radio.
1: on its way to peer at distant stars and galaxies after blasting off Sunday morning from Florida's Kennedy Space Center. NASA's new space telescope, the Nancy Grace Roman Space Telescope, named for the agency's first chief astronomer.
10: What the newest space telescope will try to find.
20: There's a source of gravity in the cosmos that we right now don't know where it comes from.
10: Scientist and former TV host Bill Nye, the Science Guy.
20: Dark matter, dark energy. And this seems to be, or rather it is, a force in the cosmos that is just not understood. And so this is really nominally a very, very exciting time if we can learn more about this.
10: The scope's mission lasts 5 years.
1: That's ABC's Chuck Sievertson. The woman who falsely claimed she was pregnant with Bachelor star Clayton Eckert's twins has pleaded guilty to fraud. The Arizona Republic reports Laura Owens pleaded guilty on Friday to four felony charges originating from false pregnancy claims involving Eckert and another man. Owens admitted to two counts of fraudulent schemes, one count of perjury, and one count of taking the identity of another in Maricopa County Superior Court in Phoenix. As part of the plea deal, prosecutors agreed to dismiss the remaining 10 charges against Owens. She is scheduled to be sentenced on October 23rd. In Los Angeles, a jury is set to deliberate criminal charges this week in the murder of Tupac Shakur, a mystery that shook the music industry 20 years ago.
21: Dwayne Keefe D. Davis, a former gang leader, prosecutors say ordered the hit on Tupac, pleading not guilty, did not take the stand in his own defense. Prosecutors say the motive was payback. Davis was angry that his nephew had been jumped hours earlier by members of Suge Knight's Death Row Records, the label that signed Tupac. After the state called two dozen witnesses, the defense rested Thursday after calling just three to the stand.
1: ABC's Ike Ajachi. And streams of Dolly Parton's music have skyrocketed since the country legend died last Tuesday. She was 80. According to evolving data released early Friday afternoon by the industry data and analytics company Luminate, audio and video streams of Parton's discography jumped almost 2,500% on the day of her death, climbing from 1.2 million to over 46 million in the U.S. The latest news, traffic, and weather just ahead.
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3: From ABC News, I'm Wayne Cabot. The U.S. has struck Iranian rocket launchers in the Strait of Hormuz, and Iran is retaliating, firing missiles at U.S. bases in Jordan. ABC's Stephen Portnoy on the renewed fighting.
4: Sunday's U.S. strike, the first since July 29th, coming just days after the war crossed the six-month mark. President Trump has said oil is transiting safely.
5: Millions and millions of barrels of oil are coming out of the Strait every day.
4: And the Pentagon insists international shipping routes in the Strait have been cleared of sea mines.
3: Trump posting an AI video with the caption, Karg Island being blown to smithereens. International crude back up to 90. Officials in the Grand Canyon fear more than a dozen people are missing after a wall of water came raging through Saturday. Late Sunday, recovery crews found the body of a 46-year-old man.
6: Torrential rain weaving through the canyon Saturday afternoon, washing away trails, sweeping away bridges. What appears to be a cabin can be seen floating away.
7: That's a bunkhouse there?
3: That's ABC's Danny Beckstrom. Google has updated its maps, renaming Lake Ontario Lake America for U.S. users. The change coming days after President Trump's executive order in his trade war with Canada. Google says people using maps in the U.S. will be seeing Lake America, but those in Canada will continue to see Lake Ontario, and those outside the U.S. and Canada will see both names. On the weekend, Dolly Parton was laid to rest.
8: Do we have time for one more Dolly song?
3: Brandi Carlile had the audience in tears at Nashville's Bridgestone Theater.
8: And I only ever sang this song one time, and it was with Dolly.
3: Brandi singing it alone this time. As a Dolly photo montage played behind her in Nashville. You're listening to ABC News.
1: Good morning, I'm Al Griffith. This is WBZ News Radio, Boston. Jury deliberations are scheduled to resume this morning in the Lindsay Clancy murder trial. Jury members have been deliberating for more than 10 hours since last Thursday. Now, they're trying to decide if she's criminally responsible for killing her three young children in their Duxbury home back in 2023, or if she was too mentally ill to understand what she was doing. Authorities in Lynn say a 37-year-old man has died after a car that he was working under fell on top of him. Now, this happened at around 5:45 Saturday afternoon. He suffered fatal injuries and was pronounced dead at the scene. And a teenager has died after falling onto the third rail at Forest Hills T-stop on Saturday afternoon. Transit police say it appears the 19-year-old was trying to help a woman he was with who had lost her balance on the platform. Both were carrying flags representing Caribbean countries. Saturday was Boston's Caribbean Carnival celebration.
2: 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All-wheel drive. Traffic on the threes.
19: It is 2:03. We're looking downtown, 93 southbound. You're reducing speed due to a double right lane closure. Starts at the lower deck, goes over the Zakim Bridge through the O'Neill Tunnel, and extends down to Mass Ave. Also closes exit 16A to the Mass Pike. Route 1 North is set up at Copeland Circle. That's not a problem anymore. Pike looks good this overnight. That never happens. Airport tunnels, Ted Williams East and West, both down a lane. The Callahan and Sumner also have a lane closure, but just minor delays getting through all that. Soldiers Field Road West is closed for overnight work between Cambridge Street and Western Ave. Follow the detour. 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Cloudy, 70 degrees. Steve Perez, WBZ traffic on the threes.
2: Here's the four-day WBZ AccuWeather forecast.
10: It is going to be partly to mostly cloudy early this morning. There may be a shower in spots toward the Cape and Islands, low down to 67. Later today, not as warm with sun and a few clouds, high up to 76.
7: Increasing clouds Monday night with a couple of showers late, low down to 66, and then mostly cloudy on Tuesday and more humid. A couple of showers and a thunderstorm with a high near 70. Remaining fairly cloudy on Wednesday with some rain and a thunderstorm, high again near 70. Then rather cloudy on Thursday with a couple more thunderstorms and highs in the mid to upper 70s. I'm AccuWeather meteorologist Matt Rindy, WBZ, Boston's News Radio.
1: Jury deliberations are scheduled to resume this morning at Plymouth Superior Court in the Lindsay Clancy murder trial. Jury members have been deliberating more than 10 hours, and now they're trying to decide if she's criminally responsible for killing her three young children in their Duxbury home back in January 2023, or if she was too mentally ill to understand what she was doing. Nine women and three men are deciding Clancy's fate. EMTs are speaking out after a violent weekend in Roxbury, where police say 19 arrests were made, mostly on firearm charges.
9: Boston police say they responded to Cheney Street during the Caribbean Festival, where two Boston EMTs were allegedly assaulted by a patient while trying to provide care. An investigation is still underway, but the two EMTs suffered minor injuries. However, in the wake of the Caribbean Festival, the Boston Police Patrolmen's Association EMS union is speaking out, condemning the alleged violence on its members, including being bitten, kicked in the head, and struck with thrown objects. In a statement, the union says this behavior, quote, cannot be tolerated, accepted, or disregarded. They're calling on the Suffolk County District Attorney to prosecute those responsible to the fullest extent of the law. Jared Brosnan, WBZ, Boston's News Radio.
1: We've reached out to the mayor's office for comment. NASA's newest space telescope blasts off on a quest to find planets around other stars and explore the hidden universe. SpaceX launched the $4 billion Roman Space Telescope yesterday from Florida's Kennedy Space Center. Roman blazed toward an observation point 1 million miles away that's home to the Webb Space Telescope, one of NASA's other crown jewels in the sky. Roman will take 3 months to reach its destination, and once there, it will survey the cosmos like never before. The telescope is named after the late Nancy Grace Roman, NASA's first chief astronomer. And September 1st is the big moving day in Boston, but some people are getting a head start for better or worse. Here's WBZ's Kyle Bray.
12: It's that time of year when Alston is a maze of double-parked cars and U-Hauls as leases throughout the city turn over. But some folks like Gwyneth are lucky enough to get a head start.
13: Thankfully, I get to move in today because I know who I'm moving in with.
12: Her parents are here from Minnesota loading her mattress into the back of a rental truck. Her mom, Patricia, is thankful they are dodging the September 1st rush.
13: I've seen the chaos, and so I was very glad that she got to move in a couple days earlier.
12: Eli, on the other hand, is not so lucky. Not only does he have to move out early, but he can't move into his new place in Dorchester until the 1st.
14: You always know that you're going to have to get out early, or at least before you move in, but 2 days is, I guess, not entirely ideal.
12: His parents are in from New York helping him load his U-Haul before they go stay at a hotel for a few days. His dad says this is the last time he's doing the Boston move.
15: Eli's mother just retired, and I'm close to retirement, and we're just going to look forward to him taking his life by the horns and riding the bull until he hits the lottery.
12: From Alston, Kyle Bray, WBZ, Boston's News Radio.
1: Coming up, Tuesday is Democratic primary day in Massachusetts.
16: Five Guys CEO and co-founder Jerry Morrell tells Bloomberg's The Close that the company gets a lot of offers to sell the burger chain and go public. He wants to keep it private and in the family.
17: We've got probably close to 20 family members working in our business that like Five Guys and want us to keep it.
16: Five Guys started in 1986 in Arlington, Virginia, and just opened in Beijing, joining a group of U.S. fast food brands entering or expanding in China. But Muriel does not worry about the competition.
17: I think one of the best run companies in the whole world is McDonald's, and I would never want to try to compete with them on price. We do a different thing.
16: And Muriel says they're all facing high prices now.
17: It really doesn't matter if the price goes up for beef or not, because it's going up for everybody. And we've always told the kids not to worry about the price.
16: Muriel says even with changing tastes in the marketplace, Five Guys strives to maintain the company as a family business. I'm Amy Morris, Bloomberg Business on WBZ, Boston's News Radio.
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1: Well, that was bad. In fact, so bad in yesterday's game between the Sox and the Yankees that infielder Andrew Monasterio had to pitch the ninth inning for the Sox. Here's the Yankees Yes Network.
27: So Monasterio with his first career pitching appearance. Driven deep to left field. There it goes. The carnage continues. A three-run home run. The Yankees pouring it on.
1: Yes, they did, to the tune of 16-1. And that loss hurt, especially given that with the win, the Yankees have secured that crucial tiebreaker for potential playoff seeding. The good news is Sox come home to begin a three-game set against the Mariners, first pitch tonight at 6:45. Al Griffith, WBZ, Boston's News Radio.
24: 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All-wheel drive. Traffic on the Threes.
19: It is 2:13, and we're looking south of town where Expressway is northbound left lane closure Columbia Road to Southampton Street, but there is no delay, and there's a southbound work zone at Neponset Street that also is not a problem. 95 South watch for a work crew in Attleboro before 295. Route 3 north at Route 139, then at Derby Street. Long-term work, but nothing slowing you down. And Route 24 north in Freeport at South Main Street, a work crew won't slow you down. It's in the right lane. 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Cloudy, 70 degrees, Steve Perez, WBZ, traffic on the Threes.
24: Here's the four-day WBZ AccuWeather forecast.
7: We will have partly to mostly cloudy skies early this morning with a shower in spots mainly toward the Cape and Islands, low down to 67. Later today, not as warm with sun and a few clouds, high up to 76. On Monday night, clouds will be increasing with a couple of showers late. We'll have a low down to 66, and then more humid on Tuesday with mostly cloudy skies. Look for a couple of showers and a thunderstorm with a high near 70. We'll have some rain and a thunderstorm on Wednesday with a high again around 70. And then still rather cloudy on Thursday with a couple more showers and a thunderstorm with highs in the mid to upper 70s. I'm AccuWeather meteorologist Matt Rindy, WBZ, Boston's News Radio.

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1: Good morning, I'm Al Griffith, and here's what's happening. A teenager has died after falling onto the third rail at Forest Hills T Station on Saturday afternoon. Transit police say it appears the 19-year-old was trying to help a woman he was with who had lost her balance on the platform. Both were carrying flags representing Caribbean countries. Saturday was Boston's Caribbean Carnival celebration. The man was declared dead at the scene. The woman was taken to the hospital. No foul play is suspected. Tuesday is primary day in Massachusetts, and the candidates for U.S. Senate were out campaigning hard over the weekend.
2: Tuesday is that day. I ask for your help.
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3: To Haverhill, the battle for the U.S. Senate seat is at an all-time high for the September 1st Democratic primary. Congressional candidate and U.S. Senate hopeful Seth Moulton hit the campaign trail hard on Saturday, speaking with voters at Maria's Restaurant. Moulton says it's time for a change in Washington, and it begins with the next generation.
4: He served us for half a century. He's been in Washington as a public servant for his entire life. And I am taking a different approach. I am saying that what we're doing has just not been enough.
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3: Speaking at IBEW Local 103, Senator Ed Markey held a high-profile Power to the People Get Out the Vote rally in Dorchester. Congresswoman Ayanna Pressley, Senator Elizabeth Warren, and Senator Bernie Sanders all rallying on his behalf.
2: Ed grew up in a trade union family. He knows what the working class of this country is going through.
5: We need Ed Markey. Let's get it done, y'all.
3: Markey highlighted his progressive record as a senator, spoke out against President Donald Trump, and criticized his opponent, Seth Moulton, saying his seat is not for sale.
6: And in this Senate race, you have a fundamental choice to make, a choice between progressive values or the status quo.
3: Voters at both rallies weighing in on concerns that matter to them.
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8: My most concern is voting rights and making it available for everyone to vote. Let the people speak.
3: In Dorchester, I'm Paul Burton, WBZ News.
1: The Boston EMS Union is condemning violence after multiple EMS personnel were hospitalized during Saturday's Caribbean Festival. In a statement, the Boston Police Patrolmen's Association, EMS Union, claims several EMS workers were assaulted during Saturday's festivities, including being bitten, kicked in the head, and struck by thrown objects. They also said EMS was understaffed and working constantly throughout the festival. It said behavior by some at the festival cannot be tolerated. Police reported more than a dozen arrests were made during the festival, most for firearm offenses. Blackbird Donuts was hosting a Noah Kahan look-alike concert in the South End over the weekend. Here's WBZ's Kyle Bray.
9: It's the end of August and the Noah Kahan look-alikes of Boston are competing at Blackbird Donuts. Dozens turned out in the South End to watch nine willing and able look-alikes compete to see who looks the most like Noah Kahan. Hayden and Gabriel both tried their luck.
10: One of my friends texted me and she was like, hey, you really look like Noah Kahan, you should get out there.
11: A couple years ago, a coworker told me I looked like Noah Kahan and I was like, who? And then I looked him up and I've been a fan ever since.
9: Delaney Bowden organized the event.
12: He's the spirit of New England, so people just have shown like so much excitement. You know, I think this is Noah Kahan summer. It really is.
9: Each Noah had to lip sync to a song and then answer two questions, their favorite New England state and how sad they are on a scale from 1 through 10. As a reporter with long hair and a beard, I had to ask what my chances would be of winning.
12: Honestly, I think you have a pretty good chance because some guy showed up in a wig, so you at least have the natural hair.
9: But alas, I did not. From the South End, Kyle Bray, WBZ, Boston's News Radio.
1: Meanwhile, buying golf clubs or a tent in Massachusetts could soon send money to help preserve nature here, WBZ's Hiles Schaffel reports.
13: Supporters of ballot question 6 are getting the word out and they're getting a high-profile hand.
14: Having clean air, having clean water that you can drink, rivers that are free of pollution, these aren't luxury items for the elite. These are for all of us.
13: Governor Maura Healey is among the people who have endorsed the measure, which would create a new fund to funnel money towards nature conservation, things like parks, forests, rivers, and lakes. It would take the sales tax from when people buy sporting goods like golf clubs or camping tents, and instead of putting that into the general tax revenues, the measure would earmark that money for nature.
14: We can make sure that we are using taxpayer dollars wisely, in a way that makes sense.
13: A handful of other states have similar laws on the books, and this legislation stalled on Beacon Hill. There isn't any formal opposition. Mass Audubon President David O'Neill says the money would be transformational.
15: The state spends roughly $30 million a year in land conservation, so this is tripling that.
13: Kyle Schaffel, WBZ, Boston's News Radio.
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28: It is 2:23. We'll check things out north of the city. No delays on 128, but we have work crews both ways at Route 28 and Woburn, as well as southbound in Methuen at Route 20. No trouble passing work on 93, southbound Commerce Way, northbound Spock Pond. If you're in the market for a delay, it's Route 3 north with that long-term paving northbound between 128 and Route 62, just under the speed limit in spots. No trouble passing southbound work in Chelmsford by Route 4. And 495, no delays, but there's still northbound work at Broad Street up in Merrimack. 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Cloudy, 70 degrees, Steve Perez, WBZ traffic on the threes.
0: Here's the four-day WBZ AccuWeather forecast.
29: It is going to be partly to mostly cloudy for the early morning hours. We'll have a shower in spots mainly toward the Cape and Islands with a low down to 66. And later today, not as warm with sun and a few clouds. We'll have a high up to 76. Clouds will be building Monday night with a couple of showers late, low down to 66. And then more humid on Tuesday. It'll be mostly cloudy with a couple of showers and a thunderstorm, high around 70. Then remaining cloudy on Wednesday with some rain and a thunderstorm, high again near 70. Couple more showers and thunderstorms on Thursday with highs in the mid to upper 70s. I'm AccuWeather meteorologist Matt Rindy, WBZ, Boston's News Radio. 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
1: Some of the largest music publishers have filed a blockbuster lawsuit against Anthropic. The Friday night filing alleges, quote, one of the largest and most blatant ongoing thefts of intellectual property in history, unquote. Units of Sony Music and Warner Music filed the suit in federal court in Northern California, naming Anthropic CEO Dario Amodei and co-founder Benjamin Mann as defendants. The 48-page complaint claims that Anthropic pirated thousands of copyrighted musical works and asks for hundreds of thousands of dollars in damages for each of the infringed works. An iconic superhero flick is returning to theaters with some extended scenes, and the directors are telling folks not to miss it. Here's WBZ's Luke Spear.
2: Coming straight from the Russo brothers themselves, the directing duo says while we're only getting 4 minutes of new footage in the re-release, the Avengers Endgame Encore is going to be a piece of required viewing for fans to check out before the upcoming Doomsday release in December. Both Joe and Anthony Russo broke news in a recent interview with Fandango, where they say the extended cut is going to connect the two films directly, and even if you've seen Endgame 100 times over, you couldn't expect what's coming next. The re-release is set to return to theaters on September 25th. Luke Spear, WBZ, Boston's News Radio.
1: Spider-Man Brand New Day wins the weekend box office once again. The fourth installment in the Tom Holland-led franchise brought in $5.5 million on Friday and is expected to make $21 million in its fifth week of release. Elsewhere, The Dog Stars has floundered so far, making just $3 million on Friday, and will most likely finish under projections in its debut. Also new is Coyote vs. Acme, which is expected to make over $13 million in its first weekend in theaters. And Anne Hathaway is set to star alongside Tom Cruise in a Days of Thunder sequel.
3: Cruise made the announcement alongside Hathaway at Daytona International Speedway on Saturday, just before NASCAR held its final regular season event. He will reprise his role as driver Cole Trickle, and Hathaway will star as a race car team owner and engineer. The original film, released in 1990, made over $150 million at the box office. The Days of Thunder sequel will hit theaters on June 2nd, 2028. I'm Rob Martier.
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13: Good morning, I'm Al Griffith, and here's what's happening. A teenager has died after falling onto the third rail at Forest Hills T Station. Transit police say that Saturday afternoon, it appears the 19-year-old was trying to help a woman he was with who had lost her balance on the platform. Now, both were carrying flags representing Caribbean countries. Saturday was Boston's Caribbean Carnival celebration. The man was declared dead at the scene. The woman was taken to the hospital. Authorities say no foul play is suspected. President Trump's announced oil deal would put 65 billion barrels of Venezuelan oil reserves under U.S. control. That's more known oil than underneath all U.S. soil and water. Here's ABC's Stephen Portnoy.
14: The interim Venezuelan president, Delcy Rodriguez, is praising the deal, saying the benefits for her country are impossible to overlook. But also, she's probably cognizant of the concern in Venezuela that the U.S. is coming in and basically taking the oil, and perhaps mindful of the potential for a new wave of anger in her country over American imperialism. Rodriguez stressed in her statement about this that even under the new joint venture with the U.S., Venezuela will continue to retain ownership and sovereignty.
13: Experts say the deal could make a major impact on the global oil supply and gas prices in the long run, but not for at least 5 years. Authorities in Lynn say a 37-year-old man has died after a car he was working under fell on top of him. Now, this happened at around 5:45 Saturday afternoon. He suffered fatal injuries and was pronounced dead at the scene. And a 3-alarm fire in Hyde Park early Sunday morning leaves a family displaced. Fire broke out at a home on Metropolitan Avenue. 3 adults and a dog got out safely, but their family cat is missing. The Red Cross is helping that family. Voters will be casting their ballots for the state primary on Tuesday. Here's WBZ's Emma Friedman.
15: On Election Day on Tuesday, polling locations will be open at 7 a.m. and close at 8 p.m. By the end of last week, the Election Department mailed out over 45,000 requested vote-by-mail-in absentee ballots, and a little over half of them were returned to the city. City officials say voters who requested ballots but haven't returned them yet are encouraged to return their ballots using one of the 22 drop boxes. But if you'd prefer dropping it off in person, you can do so at the Election Department in City Hall. In order for your ballot to be counted, it has to be received by the Election Department by 8 p.m. on Tuesday. That's 8 p.m. on Tuesday. And remember, ballots cannot be returned to a polling location on Election Day. The results of the state primary will determine which candidates are on the ballot in the upcoming state election on November 3rd. In Boston, Emma Friedman, WBZ Boston's News Radio.
13: Well, coming up, it's that time of year when students begin their return to Boston.
5: 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All-wheel drive. Traffic on the threes.
10: It's 2:33. We'll look downtown 93 southbound. You're still down two right lanes for quite a stretch from the lower deck all the way to Mass Ave. That'll slow you down. You're okay on the Pike. On the airport tunnels, minor delays in the Ted Williams, the Callahan, and the Sumner all have a lane closed. Along the Charles, Soldiers Field Road West is closed from Cambridge Street to Western Ave till about 5 a.m. Follow the detour. 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Text the word radio to 83393. Cloudy, 70 degrees, Steve Perez, WBZ traffic on the threes.
5: Here's the four-day WBZ AccuWeather forecast.
16: It is going to be partly to mostly cloudy early this morning. There may be a shower in spots toward the Cape and Islands, low down to 67. Later today, not as warm with sun and a few clouds, high up to 76. Increasing clouds Monday night with a couple of showers late, low down to 66. And then mostly cloudy on Tuesday and more humid, a couple of showers and a thunderstorm with a high near 70. Remaining fairly cloudy on Wednesday with some rain and a thunderstorm, high again near 70. Then rather cloudy on Thursday with a couple more thunderstorms and highs in the mid to upper 70s. I'm AccuWeather meteorologist Matt Rindy, WBZ, Boston's News Radio.
13: Everyone knows moving in Boston on September 1st can be a nightmare, so that's why many folks are looking to do it a few days early. WBZ's Kyle Bray reports.
17: Hazard lights flicker back and forth down Commonwealth Ave as cars, trucks, and U-Hauls are loaded and unloaded. It's not quite the calm before the storm for move-in day, but rather the first wave as people like Krisha load up and start moving out a few days early.
18: That's the best part. Like, I'm not worried about, like, that's why we started early as well, so we beat the traffic. Because this era gets really packed up.
17: Andrea is down from Vermont to help her daughter move out of the city to the burbs, and it's not her first rodeo. I asked her if she had any tips for parents that got called in to help with move-out duty.
19: Just approach it knowing it's going to be a lot of work. Just try and keep a positive attitude and just get it done.
17: Move-out day also means it's prime Alston Christmas season. Ayuma is checking out some clothes left out on a desk, and he wishes the trash trucks weren't so quick to spoil the fun.
20: I think it's messed up that they pick up all the trash, like, right away. I think there should be, like, a grace period for people to actually reuse the objects getting thrown away.
17: From Alston, Kyle Bray, WBZ, Boston's News Radio.
13: A U.S. official says that U.S. forces have struck Iranian rocket launchers on the Strait of Hormuz in the first military action in a month. Semi-official news outlets in Iran reported sounds of explosions near Larak Island on the strait. Forces with the Revolutionary Guard Corps were observed preparing to launch rockets with sea mines into the strait, according to the official who spoke on the condition of anonymity to detail sensitive military movements. The U.S. military last week completed clearing sea mines from the Strait's international shipping routes. The U.S. strikes have ended a lull in fighting during an intermittent war that has lasted now for more than 6 months. And there's nothing as bittersweet as a going-away party. Here's WBZ's Hal Schaffel.
21: Boston moved Jaylen Brown to Philly, but the fan base has clearly not moved on.
22: Oh, yeah. Are you kidding me? Yeah, no, I need him back in the city as much as he can be.
21: And maybe neither has JB. The former Celtics star returned to Boston to hold a gigantic goodbye party on Boston Common, free and open to the public. Thousands of fans showed up to give him some love and hammer home the point that he may have been dealt too soon.
22: To be athletically so talented, mentally so sharp, verbally so polished. He's just an idol to young black boys like myself. You know, he's doing it at every level.
21: Food trucks, bouncy houses, pickup games of one-on-one, and a bumping DJ. It's clear Brown wanted to leave Boston with a warm memory. The people I spoke with here say they hope that connection doesn't die.
23: That's a guy who continuously shows out for this team, for this city as a whole. It's deeper than basketball.
21: Kyle Schaffel, WBZ, Boston's News Radio.
13: Coming up, jury deliberations in the Lindsey Clancy murder trial are scheduled to get back underway this morning.
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12: Yesterday's game between the Sox and the Yankees is one to forget, but it's worth mentioning a play in the fifth inning. A Yankees runner at first, and Jazz Chisholm hit a sinking line drive to Seydon Rafaela. He made what appeared to be a phenomenal diving catch, but first base umpire Edwin Moscoso ruled that the ball hit the ground.
13: Does he get this baseball? Yes, he does. And he gets twisted around. That is a catch, and that'll be a double play.
14: After review, the call on the field stands.
13: What?
12: Disbelief in the Nesson booth. That call stood, and of course, the wheels came off, and instead of a double play, the Yankees scored five times. Final score from the Bronx, 16-1. Sox Mariners, though, beginning a three-game series at Fenway tonight at 6:45. 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
10: 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All-wheel drive. Traffic on the threes.
15: It's 2:43. Let's look south to the city expressway. We had road work in both directions, slowing things down. We don't anymore. 93 north by 95 in Canton. That work crew also gone. 95 south road work before 295 in Attleboro. Still there, but there's no delay. And that is scheduled to clear in 16 minutes. Route 3, watch for ongoing northbound work at Route 139 in Derby Street. No trouble getting by. Route 24.

0: North South Main Street in Freeport, a right lane closure won't slow you down. There was a southbound crash in Brockton at Route 123. That too has cleared. 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Cloudy, 70 degrees, Steve Perez, WBZ traffic on the threes.
1: Here's the four-day WBZ AccuWeather forecast.
2: We will have partly to mostly cloudy skies early this morning with a shower in spots mainly toward the Cape and Islands, low down to 67. Later today, not as warm with sun and a few clouds, high up to 76. On Monday night, clouds will be increasing with a couple of showers late. We'll have a low down to 66 and then more humid on Tuesday with mostly cloudy skies. Look for a couple of showers and a thunderstorm with a high near 70. We'll have some rain and a thunderstorm on Wednesday with a high again around 70. And then still rather cloudy on Thursday with a couple more showers and a thunderstorm with highs in the mid to upper 70s. I'm AccuWeather meteorologist Matt Rindy, WBZ, Boston's News Radio.

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1: Good morning, I'm Al Griffith, and here's what's happening. Jury deliberations are scheduled to resume this morning at Plymouth Superior Court in the Lindsay Clancy murder trial. Jury members have been deliberating more than 10 hours, and they're trying to decide if she's criminally responsible for killing her three young children in their Duxbury home back in January 2023, or if she was too mentally ill to understand what she was doing. Nine women and three men are deciding Clancy's fate. The search for survivors continue in Nepal after a devastating flood has killed hundreds of people. Thousands remain missing. WBZ TV's Logan Hall reports from a weekend vigil that was held in Everett.
2: It's a community united in faith amid tragedy in their homeland. Folks that we talk to here at this candlelit vigil are devastated, but praying that their friends and family can be found safe.
3: We are really sad. Like, we're really hoping for the people like that are missing. Really, we're hoping for them to come back safe home.
2: The Greater Boston Nepali community coming together for a candlelit vigil to honor the lives lost in Nepal and to pray for those still missing.
4: We're just trying to be all together for our country. Like, it's a big thing going on. It's really devastating. Everybody, like, the country's falling apart. We're just, like, trying to get all together to be here and saying we all are with you.
2: It's a tight-knit community, heartbroken by the images of catastrophic floods in their home country. For many at this vigil, relatives, friends, and co-workers are still among those still missing.
3: There are a couple of people that I grew up with. They're still missing. We haven't heard back from them yet. They're still doing, the government is still doing the rescue operation, so I'm really hoping that they come back home safely.
2: The Greater Nepali community is also beginning to fundraise, asking for those in attendance to contribute to relief efforts.
5: Please donate as much as you can. Doesn't have to be more, doesn't have to be less. Whatever you give is helpful to us.
2: All funds raised will go to those who've lost everything amid this tragedy, homes and communities completely destroyed. Organizers that we talked to say it will be difficult to rebuild, and every little bit helps.
1: Officials say some 3,000 people remain missing. Supporters of a somewhat uncontroversial ballot question this November first need to explain what it is to their neighbors. WBZ's Heil Schaffel has more.
6: The campaign to make a new fund for nature conservation in Massachusetts has support from the very top.
7: If you go and you buy golf clubs or a fishing rod or some camping gear, a portion of that money that you'd be spending is going to go instead into the things that we're talking about today.
6: Governor Maura Healey has endorsed Question 6, which would take tax revenue from the sale of sporting goods and put it towards parks, forests, and nature. David O'Neill is the president of Mass Audubon, one of the strongest proponents of the ballot question this November.
8: This fund will raise roughly $100 million a year from an existing sales tax.
6: He says that's triple the current state budget for conservation. Given that there's no formal opposition and the question is polling very well, I asked him what the point was of running a ballot campaign instead of letting Beacon Hill just pass the bill on its own.
8: The progress for that to pass looked like it may be multiple years. Okay. We couldn't actually wait for that to play itself out.
6: Basically, foot dragging made them run for the ballot. Heil Schaffel, WBZ, Boston's News Radio.
1: Easton is the latest community in Massachusetts to turn off their flock cameras. More now from WBZ Sherry Small.
9: Easton Police Chief Keith Boone says the department is no longer using the two flock cameras installed in the town. The two license plate reader cameras went up in 2024 as a pilot program. Chief Boone says they've proven to be helpful in a number of criminal investigations, including a shooting, sexual assaults, and break-ins. But the chief says he's been listening to feedback from residents and the growing debate over the technology and privacy concerns surrounding it. He's decided to stop using the surveillance system. The system has already been shut down, including its network sharing capabilities, and the cameras are being prepared for removal. About a dozen other communities have recently stopped using their flock cameras, including Framingham, Cambridge, Salem, Stowe, Littleton, East Bridgewater, and others. Sherry Small, WBZ Boston's News Radio.
1: And Mass General Brigham is rebranding its training school as a university. WBZ's Charlie Bergeron has more.
10: The Boston Business Journal says beginning on Tuesday, the MGH Institute of Health Professions will be known as Mass General Brigham University of Health Professions. The hospital created its degree-granting institute 50 years ago with a focus on graduate-level degrees. In the last 2 years, the institute has expanded to undergraduate degrees and added certificate programs as well. Experts say the state is facing a major shortage of quality health care workers. Deborah Jones will serve as the university's first president after leading the institute since the beginning of the year. Jones is scheduled to be inaugurated as the first president of the university September 10th. Charlie Bergeron, WBZ, Boston's News Radio.
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22: It's 2:53. We're looking west of the city. Where? On the Pike. No real work crew delays, but watch for an eastbound setup in Sturbridge at I-84, another at 290. And then eastbound at the Westboro service area, as well as Route 16 in West Newton. 495 south, the setup by 290, another northbound by the Pike in Hopkinton won't slow you down. 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Steve Perez, WBZ Traffic on the Threes.
0: Here's the four-day WBZ AccuWeather forecast.
10: It is going to be partly to mostly cloudy for the early morning hours. We'll have a shower in spots mainly toward the Cape and Islands with a low down to 66. Then later today, not as warm with sun and a few clouds. We'll have a high up to 76. Clouds will be building Monday night with a couple of showers late, low down to 66. And then more humid on Tuesday. It'll be mostly cloudy with a couple of showers and a thunderstorm, high around 70. Then remaining cloudy on Wednesday with some rain and a thunderstorm, high again near 70. Couple more showers and thunderstorms on Thursday with highs in the mid to upper 70s. I'm AccuWeather meteorologist Matt Rindy, WBZ, Boston News Radio.
1: on its way to peer at distant stars and galaxies after blasting off Sunday morning from Florida's Kennedy Space Center. NASA's new space telescope, the Nancy Grace Roman Space Telescope, named for the agency's first chief astronomer.
3: What the newest space telescope will try to find.
4: There's a source of gravity in the cosmos that we right now don't know where it comes from.
3: Scientist and former TV host Bill Nye, the Science Guy.
4: Dark matter, dark energy. And this seems to be, or rather it is, a force in the cosmos that is just not understood. And so this is really nominally a very, very exciting time if we can learn more about this.
3: The scope's mission lasts 5 years.
1: That's ABC's Chuck Sievertson. The woman who falsely claimed she was pregnant with Bachelor star Clayton Eckert's twins has pleaded guilty to fraud. The Arizona Republic reports Laura Owens pleaded guilty on Friday to 4 felony charges originating from false pregnancy claims involving Eckert and another man. Owens admitted to 2 counts of fraudulent schemes, 1 count of perjury, and 1 count of taking the identity of another in Maricopa County Superior Court in Phoenix. As part of the plea deal, prosecutors agreed to dismiss the remaining 10 charges against Owens. She is scheduled to be sentenced on October 23rd. In Los Angeles, a jury is set to deliberate criminal charges this week in the murder of Tupac Shakur, a mystery that shook the music industry 20 years ago.
17: Dwayne Keefe D. Davis, a former gang leader, prosecutors say ordered the hit on Tupac, pleading not guilty, did not take the stand in his own defense. Prosecutors say the motive was payback. Davis was angry that his nephew had been jumped hours earlier by members of Suge Knight's Death Row Records, the label that signed Tupac. After the state called 2 dozen witnesses, the defense rested Thursday after calling just 3 to the stand.
1: ABC's Ike Ajachi. And streams of Dolly Parton's music have skyrocketed since the country legend died last Tuesday. She was 80. According to evolving data released early Friday afternoon by the industry data and analytics company Luminate, audio and video streams of Parton's discography jumped almost 2,500% on the day of her death, climbing from 1.2 million to over 46 million in the U.S. The latest news, traffic, and weather just ahead.
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0: ABC News, I'm Wayne Cabot. 6 months into the Iran war with the U.S., and for the first time in a month, both sides are again firing on each other. ABC Stephen Portnoy.
1: A U.S. official telling ABC News the military fired at Iranian Revolutionary Guard forces on an island in the Strait of Hormuz. The official saying those forces were seen preparing to launch rockets with sea mines into the strait. The U.S. hitting two Iranian rocket launchers.
0: Hours later, Iran fired on two U.S. bases in Jordan, claiming it destroyed them. The U.S. says the missiles were intercepted. Now Jordan is saying it intercepted eight Iranian missiles. A wall of water washed over a campground in the Grand Canyon Saturday. 14 people remain missing. Late Sunday, the National Park Service recovered a body. Dozens of campers ran through mud to escape. Erica Viola says it was up to her hips by the time she got to safety.
2: Once we got to the bridge, that's when this 15-foot wall of water came through the campground in Phantom Ranch and just wiped out all the bridges.
0: It also wiped out an important pipeline, and so to conserve water, all hotel and lodge stays are canceled at Grand Canyon, unclear for how long. Authorities in Nepal are warning of potential fresh flooding as water levels rise, still 3,000 missing in the apocalyptic flooding.
3: Amid the gloom, a miraculous story.
4: You're a hero.
3: I spoke to a principal whose quick thinking got all of his 900 students who were inside at the time to safety as that massive wall of mud closed in on his school. Rajendra Dawadi also managed to warn hundreds of his other students who were on their way to school that morning to turn their buses around just in time. The school, which had been there for more than 7 decades and which he even attended himself, now just a vast area of mud and debris.
0: Britt Clennett in Kathmandu. Google's U.S. maps now show Lake America in place of Lake Ontario. 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
5: Good morning. I'm Al Griffith. This is WBZ News Radio, Boston. Jury deliberations are scheduled to resume this morning in the Lindsay Clancy murder trial. Jury members have been deliberating for more than 10 hours since last Thursday. Now, they're trying to decide if she's criminally responsible for killing her three young children in their Duxbury home back in 2023, or if she was too mentally ill to understand what she was doing. Authorities in Lynn say a 37-year-old man has died after a car that he was working under fell on top of him. Now, this happened at around 5:45 Saturday afternoon. He suffered fatal injuries and was pronounced dead at the scene. And a teenager has died after falling onto the third rail at Forest Hills T-stop on Saturday afternoon. Transit police say it appears the 19-year-old was trying to help a woman he was with who had lost her balance on the platform. Both were carrying flags representing Caribbean countries. Saturday was Boston's Caribbean Carnival celebration.
6: 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All-wheel drive. 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
7: It is 3:03 and we'll look downtown. 93 South. You're still down two right lanes from the lower deck through the O'Neill Tunnel. That did extend to Mass Ave. That was quite a long closure. So after the O'Neill to Mass Ave, those lanes have been reopened, but you're still down two lanes nonetheless from the deck through the O'Neill. The Pike's fine. So's Route 1. You never see that happen. Airport tunnels. Ted Williams East had the left lane closed. Does not anymore. Ted Williams West still has the right lane closed. The Callahan and Sumner also both down a lane, but no significant delays. Meanwhile, Soldiers Field Road West still closed from Cambridge Street to Western Ave. This report is sponsored by Compassion International. Compassion sponsorship means food, healthcare, education, and most of all, being known, loved, and protected. There are thousands of kids waiting over a year and their wait. Sponsor a child with compassion today. Text the word radio to 83393. 70 degrees, cloudy sky. Steve Perez, WBZ traffic on the threes.
6: Here's the four-day WBZ AccuWeather forecast.
8: It is going to be partly to mostly cloudy early this morning. There may be a shower in spots toward the Cape and Islands, low down to 67. Later today, not as warm with sun and a few clouds, high up to 76. Increasing clouds Monday night with a couple of showers late, low down to 66, and then mostly cloudy on Tuesday and more humid, a couple of showers and a thunderstorm with a high near 70. Remaining fairly cloudy on Wednesday with some rain and a thunderstorm, high again near 70. Then rather cloudy on Thursday with a couple more thunderstorms and highs in the mid to upper 70s. I'm AccuWeather meteorologist Matt Rindy, WBZ, Boston's News Radio.
5: Jury deliberations are scheduled to resume this morning at Plymouth Superior Court in the Lindsay Clancy murder trial. Jury members have been deliberating more than 10 hours, and now they're trying to decide if she's criminally responsible for killing her three young children in their Duxbury home back in January 2023, or if she was too mentally ill to understand what she was doing. Nine women and three men are deciding Clancy's fate. EMTs are speaking out after a violent weekend in Roxbury, where police say 19 arrests were made, mostly on firearm charges.
4: Boston police say they responded to Cheney Street during the Caribbean Festival, where two Boston EMTs were allegedly assaulted by a patient while trying to provide care. An investigation is still underway, but the two EMTs suffered minor injuries. However, in the wake of the Caribbean Festival, the Boston Police Patrolmen's Association EMS Union is speaking out, condemning the alleged violence on its members, including being bitten, kicked in the head, and struck with thrown objects. In a statement, the union says this behavior, quote, cannot be tolerated, accepted, or disregarded. They're calling on the Suffolk County District Attorney to prosecute those responsible to the fullest extent of the law. Jared Brosnan, WBZ, Boston's News Radio.
5: We've reached out to the mayor's office for comment. NASA's newest space telescope blasts off on a quest to find planets around other stars and explore the hidden universe. SpaceX launched the $4 billion Roman Space Telescope yesterday from Florida's Kennedy Space Center. Roman blazed toward an observation point 1 million miles away that's home to the Webb Space Telescope, one of NASA's other crown jewels in the sky. Roman will take 3 months to reach its destination, and once there, it will survey the cosmos like never before. The telescope is named after the late Nancy Grace Roman, NASA's first chief astronomer. And September 1st is the big moving day in Boston, but some people are getting a head start for better or worse. Here's WBZ's Kyle Bray.
9: It's that time of year when Alston is a maze of double-parked cars and U-Hauls as leases throughout the city turn over. But some folks like Gwyneth are lucky enough to get a head start.
10: Thankfully, I get to move in today because I know who I'm moving in with.
9: Her parents are here from Minnesota loading her mattress into the back of a rental truck. Her mom, Patricia, is thankful they are dodging the September 1st rush.
11: I've seen the chaos, and so I was very glad that she got to move in a couple days earlier.
9: Eli, on the other hand, is not so lucky. Not only does he have to move out early, but he can't move into his new place Dorchester until the 1st.
12: You always know that you're gonna have to get out early, or at least before you move in, but 2 days is, I guess, not entirely ideal.
9: His parents are in from New York helping him load his U-Haul before they go stay at a hotel for a few days. His dad says this is the last time he's doing the Boston move.
13: Eli's mother just retired, and I'm close to retirement, and we're just gonna look forward to him taking his life by the horns and riding the bull until he hits the lottery.
9: From Alston, Kyle Bray, WBZ, Boston's News Radio.
5: Coming up, Tuesday is Democratic primary day in Massachusetts.
0: Americans are still shopping. They're just getting pickier. That may be the biggest takeaway from the latest earnings report from America's biggest retailers. Walmart posted its weakest sales growth in more than 6 years. Target and Home Depot also posted gains, but all three see shoppers still willing to open their wallets at the right price.
14: The underlying health of the consumer remains strong and remains intact.
0: Poonam Goyal covers retail for Bloomberg Intelligence. She says customer traffic is still on the rise at both Walmart and Target, and e-commerce is up by double digits at Walmart as well.
14: Now, does the consumer care about value? Absolutely. Both retailers are slashing prices. They're providing more value, and we think that will continue to draw customers to their brands over others.
0: And heading into the fall, economists think that search for value will continue. They say spending is likely to slow in the months ahead as the boost from this year's tax refunds continues to fade. I'm Nathan Hager, Bloomberg Business on WBZ, Boston's News Radio.
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23: Not only did the Red Sox get pulverized yesterday by the Yankees, the win gave New York a 7-6 advantage over the Sox this season and home field advantage in the playoffs. The game started on a good note for the Sox with both Trevor Story and Roman Anthony back in the lineup after being out since early May with injuries.
24: Driven into right field, head is way back, and it's going to one-hop over the wall. It is, of course, an automatic double for Anthony. Roman reigns over Gotham, a leadoff double off the hands of the fans in the first row of the seats.
23: Nesson with the call. It was all downhill from there. Sox lose 16-1. Tonight, though, they begin a three-game series against the Mariners. First pitch at 6:45. Al Griffith, WBZ, Boston's News Radio.
6: Traffic and weather together. 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All-wheel drive. Traffic on the threes.
7: It is 3:13, and we're looking south of town. Expressway's fine. 95 south of Work Crew in Attleboro. 295, not much of a delay there anymore. Route 3 northbound, long-term work at 139 and Derby Street will not slow you down. We had some work crews on Route 24. We do not anymore. 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Cloudy, 70 degrees, Steve Perez, WBZ traffic on the threes.
6: Here's the four-day WBZ AccuWeather forecast.
8: We will have partly to mostly cloudy skies early this morning with a shower in spots mainly toward the Cape and Islands, low down to 67. Later today, not as warm with sun and a few clouds, high up to 76. On Monday night, clouds will be increasing with a couple of showers late. We'll have a low down to 66 and then more humid on Tuesday with mostly cloudy skies. Look for a couple of showers and a thunderstorm with a high near 70. We'll have some rain and a thunderstorm on Wednesday with a high again around 70. And then still rather cloudy on Thursday with a couple more showers and a thunderstorm with highs in the mid to upper 70s. I'm AccuWeather meteorologist Matt Rindy, WBZ, Boston's News Radio.

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1: Good morning, I'm Al Griffith, and here's what's happening. A teenager has died after falling onto the third rail at Forest Hills T Station on Saturday afternoon. Transit police say it appears the 19-year-old was trying to help a woman he was with who had lost her balance on the platform. Both were carrying flags representing Caribbean countries. Saturday was Boston's Caribbean Carnival celebration. The man was declared dead at the scene. The woman was taken to the hospital. No foul play is suspected. Tuesday is primary day in Massachusetts, and the candidates for U.S. Senate were out campaigning hard over the weekend.
2: Tuesday is that day. I ask for your help.
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4: I just want to start by thanking you for showing up for our democracy.
3: To Haverhill, the battle for the U.S. Senate seat is at an all-time high for the September 1st Democratic primary. Congressional candidate and U.S. Senate hopeful Seth Moulton hit the campaign trail hard on Saturday, speaking with voters at Maria's Restaurant. Moulton says it's time for a change in Washington, and it begins with the next generation.
4: He served us for half a century. He's been in Washington as a public servant for his entire life. And I am taking a different approach. I am saying that what we're doing has just not been enough.
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3: Speaking at IBEW Local 103, Senator Ed Markey held a high-profile Power to the People Get Out the Vote rally in Dorchester. Congresswoman Ayanna Pressley, Senator Elizabeth Warren, and Senator Bernie Sanders all rallying on his behalf.
2: Ed grew up in a trade union family. He knows what the working class of this country is going through.
5: We need Ed Markey. Let's get it done, y'all.
3: Markey highlighted his progressive record as a senator, spoke out against President Donald Trump, and criticized his opponent, Seth Moulton, saying his seat is not for sale.
6: And in this Senate race, you have a fundamental choice to make, a choice between progressive values or the status quo.
3: Voters at both rallies weighing in on concerns that matter to them.
7: To really save democracy.
8: My most concern is voting rights and making it available for everyone to vote. Let the people speak.
3: In Dorchester, I'm Paul Burton, WBZ News.
1: The Boston EMS Union is condemning violence after multiple EMS personnel were hospitalized during Saturday's Caribbean Festival. In a statement, the Boston Police Patrolmen's Association, EMS Union, claims several EMS workers were assaulted during Saturday's festivities, including being bitten, kicked in the head, and struck by thrown objects. They also said EMS was understaffed and working constantly throughout the festival. It said behavior by some at the festival cannot be tolerated. Police reported more than a dozen arrests were made during the festival, most for firearm offenses. Blackbird Donuts was hosting a Noah Kahan look-alike concert in the South End over the weekend. Here's WBZ's Kyle Bray.
9: It's the end of August and the Noah Kahan lookalikes of Boston are competing at Blackbird Donuts. Dozens turned out in the South End to watch nine willing and able lookalikes

0: compete to see who looks the most like Noah Kahn. Hayden and Gabriel both tried their luck.
1: One of my friends texted me and she was like, "Hey, you really look like Noah Kahn. You should get out there."
2: A couple years ago, a coworker told me I looked like Noah Kahn and I was like, "Who?" And then I looked him up and I've been a fan ever since.
0: Delaney Bowden organized the event.
3: He's the spirit of New England. So people just have shown like so much excitement. You know, I think this is Noah Kahn summer. It really is.
0: Each Noah had to lip sync to a song and then answer two questions, their favorite New England state and how sad they are on a scale from 1 through 10. As a reporter with long hair and a beard, I had to ask what my chances would be of winning.
3: Honestly, I think you have a pretty good chance because some guy showed up in a wig, so you at least have the natural hair.
0: But alas, I did not. From the South End, Kyle Bray, WBZ, Boston's News Radio.
4: Meanwhile, buying golf clubs or a tent in Massachusetts could soon send money to help preserve nature here. WBZ's Hiles Schaffel reports.
5: Supporters of ballot question 6 are getting the word out and they're getting a high-profile hand.
6: Having clean air, having clean water that you can drink, rivers that are free of pollution. These aren't luxury items for the elite. These are for all of us.
5: Governor Maura Healey is among the people who have endorsed the measure, which would create a new fund to funnel money towards nature conservation. Things like parks, forests, rivers, and lakes. It would take the sales tax from when people buy sporting goods like golf clubs or camping tents, and instead of putting that into the general tax revenues, the measure would earmark that money for nature.
6: We can make sure that we are using taxpayer dollars wisely, in a way that makes sense.
5: A handful of other states have similar laws on the books, and this legislation stalled on Beacon Hill. There isn't any formal opposition. Mass Audubon President David O'Neill says the money would be transformational.
7: The state spends roughly $30 million a year in land conservation, so this is tripling that.
5: Kyle Schaffel, WBZ, Boston's News Radio.
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17: It's 3:23, and we're going to look north of town where 128 south of Route 20. Still a work crew there, as well as both ways in Woburn at Route 28. No major delays. Road work on 93 has cleared out. There are no more delays. Route 3 north, a paving crew after 128 up towards Route 62. Still there with a minor slowdown. 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Cloudy sky, 70 degrees. Steve Perez, WBZ traffic on the threes.
8: Here's the four-day WBZ AccuWeather forecast.
18: It is going to be partly to mostly cloudy for the early morning hours. We'll have a shower in spots mainly toward the Cape and Islands with a low down to 66. And later today, not as warm with sun and a few clouds. We'll have a high up to 76. Clouds will be building Monday night with a couple of showers late, low down to 66. And then more humid on Tuesday. It'll be mostly cloudy with a couple of showers and a thunderstorm, high around 70. Then remaining cloudy on Wednesday with some rain and a thunderstorm, high again near 70. Couple more showers and thunderstorms on Thursday with highs in the mid to upper 70s. I'm AccuWeather meteorologist Matt Rindy, WBZ, Boston News Radio.
4: Some of the largest music publishers have filed a blockbuster lawsuit against Anthropic. The Friday night filing alleges, quote, one of the largest and most blatant ongoing thefts of intellectual property in history, unquote. Units of Sony Music and Warner Music filed a suit in federal court in Northern California, naming Anthropic CEO Dario Amodei and co-founder Benjamin Mann as defendants. The 48-page complaint claims that Anthropic pirated thousands of copyrighted musical works and asks for hundreds of thousands of dollars in damages for each of the infringed works. An iconic superhero flick is returning to theaters with some extended scenes, and the directors are telling folks not to miss it. Here's WBZ's Luke Spear.
19: Coming straight from the Russo brothers themselves, the directing duo says while we're only getting 4 minutes of new footage in the re-release, the Avengers Endgame Encore is going to be a piece of required viewing for fans to check out before the upcoming Doomsday release in December. Both Joe and Anthony Russo broke news in a recent interview with Fandango, where they say the extended cut is going to connect the two films directly, and even if you've seen Endgame 100 times over, you couldn't expect what's coming next. The re-release is set to return to theaters on September 25th. Luke Spear, WBZ, Boston's News Radio.
4: Spider-Man Brand New Day wins the weekend box office once again. The fourth installment in the Tom Holland-led franchise brought in $5.5 million on Friday and is expected to make $21 million in its fifth week of release. Elsewhere, The Dog Stars has floundered so far, making just $3 million on Friday, and will most likely finish under projections in its debut. Also new is Coyote vs. Acme, which is expected to make over $13 million in its first weekend in theaters. And Anne Hathaway is set to star alongside Tom Cruise in a Days of Thunder sequel.
20: Cruise made the announcement alongside Hathaway at Daytona International Speedway on Saturday, just before NASCAR held its final regular season event. He will reprise his role as driver Cole Trickle, and Hathaway will star as a race car team owner and engineer. The original film, released in 1990, made over $150 million at the box office. The Days of Thunder sequel will hit theaters on June 2nd, 2028. I'm Rob Martier.
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4: Good morning, I'm Al Griffith, and here's what's happening. A teenager has died after falling onto the third rail at Forest Hills T Station. Transit police say that Saturday afternoon, it appears the 19-year-old was trying to help a woman he was with who had lost her balance on the platform. Now, both were carrying flags representing Caribbean countries. Saturday was Boston's Caribbean Carnival celebration. The man was declared dead at the scene. The woman was taken to the hospital. Authorities say no foul play is suspected. President Trump's announced oil deal would put 65 billion barrels of Venezuelan oil reserves under U.S. control. That's more known oil than underneath all U.S. soil and water. Here's ABC's Stephen Portnoy.
27: The interim Venezuelan president, Delcy Rodriguez, is praising the deal, saying the benefits for her country are impossible to overlook. But also, she's probably cognizant of the concern in Venezuela that the U.S. is coming in and basically taking the oil, and perhaps mindful of the potential for a new wave of anger in her country over American imperialism. Rodriguez stressed in her statement about this that even under the new joint venture with the U.S., Venezuela will continue to retain ownership and sovereignty.
4: Experts say the deal could make a major impact on the global oil supply and gas prices in the long run, but not for at least 5 years. Authorities in Lynn say a 37-year-old man has died after a car he was working under fell on top of him. Now, this happened at around 5:45 Saturday afternoon. He suffered fatal injuries and was pronounced dead at the scene. And a 3-alarm fire in Hyde Park early Sunday morning leaves a family displaced. Fire broke out at home on Metropolitan Avenue. 3 adults and a dog got out safely, but their family cat is missing. The Red Cross is helping that family. Voters will be casting their ballots for the state primary on Tuesday. Here's WBZ's Emma Friedman.
28: On Election Day on Tuesday, polling locations will be open at 7 a.m. and close at 8 p.m. By the end of last week, the Election Department mailed out over 45,000 requested vote-by-mail-in absentee ballots, and a little over half of them were returned to the city. City officials say voters who requested ballots but haven't returned them yet are encouraged to return their ballots using one of the 22 drop boxes. But if you'd prefer dropping it off in person, you can do so at the Election Department in City Hall. In order for your ballot to be counted, it has to be received by the Election Department by 8 p.m. on Tuesday. That's 8 p.m. on Tuesday. And remember, ballots cannot be returned to a polling location on Election Day. The results of the state primary will determine which candidates are on the ballot in the upcoming state election on November 3rd. In Boston, Emma Friedman, WBZ Boston's News Radio.
4: Well, coming up, it's that time of year when students begin their return to Boston.
8: 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All-wheel drive. Traffic on the threes.
17: It is 3:33, and taking a look downtown, you're just going to reduce speed a bit on the southbound side of 93. Two right lanes closed from the lower deck down through the O'Neill Tunnel. The Pike's fine. Airport tunnels, Ted Williams West, the Callahan, and the Sumner, all down a lane with minimal delays. Soldiers Field Road West still closed from Cambridge Street to Western Ave. Follow the detour. 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Cloudy, 70 degrees, Steve Perez, WBZ traffic on the threes.
8: Here's the four-day WBZ AccuWeather forecast.
18: It is going to be partly to mostly cloudy early this morning. There may be a shower in spots toward the Cape and Islands, low down to 67. Later today, not as warm with sun and a few clouds, high up to 76. Increasing clouds Monday night with a couple of showers late, low down to 66, and then mostly cloudy on Tuesday and more humid with a couple of showers and a thunderstorm with a high near 70. Remaining fairly cloudy on Wednesday with some rain and a thunderstorm, high again near 70. Then rather cloudy on Thursday with a couple more thunderstorms and highs in the mid to upper 70s. I'm AccuWeather meteorologist Matt Rindy, WBZ, Boston's News Radio.
4: Everyone knows moving in Boston on September 1st can be a nightmare. So that's why many folks are looking to do it a few days early. WBZ's Kyle Bray reports.
5: Hazard lights flicker back and forth down Commonwealth Ave as cars, trucks, and U-Hauls are loaded and unloaded. It's not quite the calm before the storm for move-in day, but rather the first wave as people like Krisha load up and start moving out a few days early.
7: That's the best part. Like, I'm not worried about, like, that's why we started early as well, so we beat the traffic. Because this era gets really packed up.
5: Andrea is down from Vermont to help her daughter move out of the city to the burbs, and it's not her first rodeo. I asked her if she had any tips for parents that got called in to help with move-out duty.
9: Just approach it knowing it's going to be a lot of work. Just try and keep a positive attitude and just get it done.
5: Move out day also means it's prime Alston Christmas season. Ayuma is checking out some clothes left out on a desk, and he wishes the trash trucks weren't so quick to spoil the fun.
11: I think it's messed up that they pick up all the trash like right away. I think there should be like a grace period for people to actually reuse the objects getting thrown away.
5: From Alston, Kyle Bray, WBZ, Boston's News Radio.
4: A U.S. official says that U.S. forces have struck Iranian rocket launchers on the Strait of Hormuz in the first military action in a month. Semi-official news outlets in Iran reported sounds of explosions near Larak Island on the Strait. Forces with the Revolutionary Guard Corps were observed preparing to launch rockets with sea mines into the Strait, according to the official who spoke on the condition of anonymity to detail sensitive military movements. The U.S. military last week completed clearing sea mines from the Strait's international shipping routes. The U.S. strikes have ended a lull in fighting during an intermittent war that has lasted now for more than 6 months. And there's nothing as bittersweet as a going-away party. Here's WBZ's Hal Schaffel.
12: Boston moved Jaylen Brown to Philly, but the fan base has clearly not moved on.
13: Oh, yeah, are you kidding me? Yeah, no, I need him back in the city as much as he can be.
12: And maybe neither has JB. The former Celtics star returned to Boston to hold a gigantic goodbye party on Boston Common, free and open to the public. Thousands of fans showed up to give him some love and hammer home the point that he may have been dealt too soon.
13: To be athletically so, so talented, mentally so sharp, verbally so polished. He's just an idol to young black boys like myself. You know, he's doing it at every level.
12: Food trucks, bouncy houses, pickup games of one-on-one, and a bumpin' DJ. It's clear Brown wanted to leave Boston with a warm memory. The people I spoke with here say they hope that connection doesn't die.
13: That's a guy who continuously shows out for this team, for this city as a whole. It's deeper than basketball.
12: Kyle Schaffel, WBZ, Boston's News Radio.
4: Coming up, jury deliberations in the Lindsey Clancy murder trial are scheduled to get back underway this morning.
14: Individual investors now have access to a new tool called Dub to trade like some of Wall Street's legendary investors, as well as copy other users' trading strategies.
15: I'd really think of Dub as a social investing platform where instead of picking stocks, you pick these investment managers and you follow their trades.
14: Stephen Wong is the CEO and founder.
15: So it's not just politicians and hedge funds. They have AI trades, they have quant trading strategies. We've really spanned the whole gamut of things that you'd want to invest in.
14: And that's how it got its start, tracking decisions. disclosed trades by politicians and has since evolved into a social investing marketplace.
15: Investing is really difficult, and most people never get good at it. So can we give a similar experience that the ultra-wealthy have of putting their money with the manager with someone with $100?
14: Long says he dropped out of Harvard to law.

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12: Yesterday's game was close for the first five innings, but then a questionable call in the bottom of the fifth when Seidon Rafaela appeared to make a sensational catch with no score in the game, but the umpires ruled no catch, and instead of a double play, the Yankees scored five times and go on to absolutely hammer the Sox.
13: Rushman grounds one to third, charging Rosario, and it is over. Yankees beat up on the Red Sox 16-1. They get the all-important tiebreaker in the season series, 7-6, and they win three out of four here in the Bronx, getting some form of redemption for getting swept at Fenway over four games.
12: Yes Network with the call. Both Trevor Story and Roman Anthony making their return from injuries. Sox beginning a three-game homestand tonight against Seattle. Al Griffith, WBZ, Boston's News Radio.
7: Traffic and weather together. 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All-wheel drive. Traffic on the threes.
14: It's 343 looking south of town. You're moving freely on the expressway. 95 had some work crews on the overnight in Attleboro. That is no longer the case. And work crews on Route 3 wrapping up northbound of Route 139 and Derby Street. But those are long-term work zones that will return this evening. Route 24 also in good shape. 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Cloudy, 70 degrees, Steve Perez, WBZ traffic on the threes.
7: Here's the four-day WBZ AccuWeather forecast.
3: We will partly

to mostly cloudy skies early this morning with a shower in spots mainly toward the Cape and Islands, low down to 67. Later today, not as warm with sun and a few clouds, high up to 76. On Monday night, clouds will be increasing with a couple of showers late. We'll have a low down to 66, and then more humid on Tuesday with mostly cloudy skies. Look for a couple of showers and a thunderstorm with a high near 70. We'll have some rain and a thunderstorm on Wednesday with a high again around 70. And then still rather cloudy on Thursday with a couple more showers and a thunderstorm with highs in the mid to upper 70s. I'm Mackie with a meteorologist, Matt Rindy, WBZ, Boston's News Radio.

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1: Good morning, I'm Al Griffith, and here's what's happening. Jury deliberations are scheduled to resume this morning at Plymouth Superior Court in the Lindsay Clancy murder trial. Jury members have been deliberating more than 10 hours, and they're trying to decide if she's criminally responsible for killing her three young children in their Duxbury home back in January 2023, or if she was too mentally ill to understand what she was doing. Nine women and three men are deciding Clancy's fate. The search for survivors continue in Nepal after a devastating flood has killed hundreds of people. Thousands remain missing. WBZ TV's Logan Hall reports from a weekend vigil that was held in Everett.
2: It's a community united in faith amid tragedy in their homeland. Folks that we talk to here at this candlelit vigil are devastated, but praying that their friends and family can be found safe.
3: We are really sad. Like, we're really hoping for the people like that are missing. We're hoping for them to come back safe home.
2: The Greater Boston Nepali community coming together for a candlelit vigil to honor the lives lost in Nepal and to pray for those still missing.
4: We're just trying to be all together for our country. Like, it's a big thing going on. It's really devastating. Everybody, like, the country's falling apart. We're just like trying to get all together to be here and saying we all are with you.
2: It's a tight-knit community, heartbroken by the images of catastrophic floods in their home country. For many at this vigil, relatives, friends, and co-workers are still among those still missing.
3: There are a couple people that I grew up with. They're still missing. We haven't heard back from them yet. They're still doing, the government is still doing the rescue operation, so I'm really hoping that they come back home safely.
2: The greater Nepali community is also beginning to fundraise, asking for those in attendance to contribute to relief efforts.
5: Please donate as much as you can. Doesn't have to be more, doesn't have to be less. Whatever you give is helpful to us.
2: All funds raised will go to those who've lost everything amid this tragedy. Homes and communities completely destroyed. Organizers that we talked to say it will be difficult to rebuild, and every little bit helps.
1: Officials say some 3,000 people remain missing. Supporters of a somewhat uncontroversial ballot question this November first need to explain what it is to their neighbors. WBZ's Heil Schaffel has more.
6: The campaign to make a new fund for nature conservation in Massachusetts has support from the very top.
7: If you go and you buy golf clubs or a fishing rod or some camping gear, a portion of that money that you'd be spending is going to go instead into the things that we're talking about today.
6: Governor Maura Healey has endorsed Question 6, which would take tax revenue from the sale of sporting goods and put it towards parks, forests, and nature. David O'Neill is the president of Mass Audubon, one of the strongest proponents of the ballot question this November.
8: This fund will raise roughly $100 million a year from an existing sales tax.
6: He says that's triple the current state budget for conservation. Given that there's no formal opposition and the question is polling very well, I asked him what the point was of running a ballot campaign instead of letting Beacon Hill just pass the bill on its own.
8: The progress for that to pass looked like it may be multiple years. Okay. We couldn't actually wait for that to play itself out.
6: Basically, foot dragging made them run for the ballot. Heil Schaffel, WBZ, Boston's News Radio.
1: Easton is the latest community in Massachusetts to turn off their flock cameras. More now from WBZ Sherry Small.
9: Easton Police Chief Keith Boone says the department is no longer using the two flock cameras installed in the town. The two license plate reader cameras went up in 2024 as a pilot program. Chief Boone says they've proven to be helpful in a number of criminal investigations, including a shooting, sexual assaults, and break-ins. But the chief says he's been listening to feedback from residents and the growing debate over the technology and privacy concerns surrounding it. He's decided to stop using the surveillance system. The system has already been shut down, including its network sharing capabilities, and the cameras are being prepared for removal. About a dozen other communities have recently stopped using their flock cameras, including Framingham, Cambridge, Salem, Stowe, Littleton, East Bridgewater, and others. Sherry Small, WBZ Boston's News Radio.
1: And Mass General Brigham is rebranding its training school as a university. WBZ's Charlie Bergeron has more.
10: The Boston Business Journal says beginning on Tuesday, the MGH Institute of Health Professions will be known as Mass General Brigham University, of Health Professions. The hospital created its degree-granting institute 50 years ago with a focus on graduate-level degrees. In the last 2 years, the institute has expanded to undergraduate degrees and added certificate programs as well. Experts say the state is facing a major shortage of quality health care workers. Deborah Jones will serve as the university's first president after leading the institute since the beginning of the year. Jones is scheduled to be inaugurated as the first president of the university September 10th. Charlie Bergeron, WBZ, Boston's News Radio.
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14: It's 3:53. We're going to look downtown where 93 South, a double right lane closure, lower deck through the O'Neill Tunnel won't slow you down much and should be clearing soon. Right now in the airport tunnels, Ted Williams West, the Callahan and the Sumner all down a lane. No significant delays. The Pikes fine, so's Route 1. Soldiers Field Road West still closed. Cambridge Street to Western Ave with a quick detour. Sturrow Drive and Memorial Drive looking good along the Charles. 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Cloudy, 70 degrees, Steve Perez, WBZ, traffic on the threes.
0: Here's the four-day WBZ AccuWeather forecast.
10: It is going to be partly to mostly cloudy for the early morning hours. We'll have a shower in spots mainly toward the Cape and Islands with a low down to 66. And later today, not as warm with sun and a few clouds. We'll have a high up to 76. Clouds will be building Monday night with a couple of showers late, low down to 66. And then more humid on Tuesday. It'll be mostly cloudy with a couple of showers and a thunderstorm, high around 70. Then remaining cloudy on Wednesday with some rain and a thunderstorm, high again near 70. Couple more showers and thunderstorms on Thursday with highs in the mid to upper 70s. I'm AccuWeather meteorologist Matt Rindy, WBZ, Boston News Radio.
15: Freedom is carried forward. It's a right protected by the people. Celebrate our 250 years of freedom safely. If you see something, say something. Report suspicious behavior to local authorities. The right to celebrate, the duty to stay alert.
1: On its way to peer at distant stars and galaxies after blasting off Sunday morning from Florida's Kennedy Space Center, NASA's new space telescope, the Nancy Grace Roman Space Telescope, named for the agency's first chief astronomer.
16: What the newest space telescope will try to find.
17: There's a source of gravity in the cosmos that we right now don't know where it comes from.
16: Scientist and former TV host Bill Nye, the Science Guy.
17: Dark matter, dark energy. And this seems to be, or rather it is, a force in the cosmos that is just not understood. And so this is really nominally a very, very exciting time if we can learn more about this.
16: The scope's mission lasts 5 years.
1: That's ABC's Chuck Sievertson. The woman who falsely claimed she was pregnant with Bachelor star Clayton Eckert's twins has pleaded guilty to fraud. The Arizona Republic reports Laura Owens pleaded guilty on Friday to four felony charges originating from false pregnancy claims involving Eckerd and another man. Owens admitted to two counts of fraudulent schemes, one count of perjury, and one count of taking the identity of another in Maricopa County Superior Court in Phoenix. As part of the plea deal, prosecutors agreed to dismiss the remaining 10 charges against Owens. She is scheduled to be sentenced on October 23rd. In Los Angeles, a jury is set to deliberate criminal charges this week in the murder of Tupac Shakur, a mystery that shook the music industry 20 years ago.
18: Dwayne Keefe D. Davis, a former gang leader, prosecutors say ordered the hit on Tupac, pleading not guilty, did not take the stand in his own defense. Prosecutors say the motive was payback. Davis was angry that his nephew had been jumped hours earlier by members of Suge Knight's Death Row Records, the label that signed Tupac. After the state called two dozen witnesses, the defense rested Thursday after calling just three to the stand.
1: ABC's Ike Ajachi. And streams of Dolly Parton's music have skyrocketed since the country legend died last Tuesday. She was 80. According to evolving data released early Friday afternoon by the industry data and analytics company Luminate, audio and video streams of Parton's discography jumped almost 2,500% on the day of her death, climbing from 1.2 million to over 46 million in the U.S. The latest news, traffic, and weather just ahead.
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0: ABC News, I'm Wayne Cabot. The U.S. has struck Iranian rocket launchers in the Strait of Hormuz, and Iran is retaliating, firing missiles at U.S. bases in Jordan. ABC's Stephen Portnoy on the renewed fighting.
1: Sunday's U.S. strike, the first since July 29th, coming just days after the war crossed the six-month mark. President Trump has said oil is transiting safely.
2: Millions and millions of barrels of oil are coming out of the Strait every day.
1: And the Pentagon insists international shipping routes in the Strait have been cleared of sea mines.
0: Trump posting an AI video with the caption, Karg Island being blown to smithereens. International crude back up to 90. Officials in the Grand Canyon fear more than a dozen people are missing after a wall of water came raging through Saturday. Late Sunday, recovery crews found the body of a 46-year-old man.
3: Torrential rain weaving through the canyon Saturday afternoon, washing away trails, sweeping away bridges. What appears to be a cabin can be seen floating away.
4: That's a bunkhouse there?
0: That's ABC's Danny Beckstrom. Google has updated its maps, renaming Lake Ontario Lake America for U.S. users. The change coming days after President Trump's executive order in his trade war with Canada. Google says people using maps in the U.S. will be seeing Lake America, but those in Canada will continue to see Lake Ontario, and those outside the U.S. and Canada will see both names. On the weekend, Dolly Parton was laid to rest.
5: Do we got time for one more Dolly song?
0: Brandi Carlile had the audience in tears at Nashville's Bridgestone Theater.
5: And I only ever sang this song one time, and it was with Dolly.
0: Brandi singing it alone this time. As a Dolly photo montage played behind her in Nashville. 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
6: Good morning, I'm Al Griffith. This is WBZ News Radio Boston. Jury deliberations are scheduled to resume this morning in the Lindsay Clancy murder trial. Jury members have been deliberating for more than 10 hours since last Thursday. Now, they're trying to decide if she's criminally responsible for killing her three young children in their Duxbury home back in 2023, or if she was too mentally ill to understand what she was doing. Authorities in Lynn say a 37-year-old man has died after a car that he was working under fell on top of him. Now, this happened at around 5:45 Saturday afternoon. He suffered fatal injuries and was pronounced dead at the scene. And a teenager has died after falling onto the third rail at Forest Hills T-stop on Saturday afternoon. Transit police say it appears the 19-year-old was trying to help a woman he was with who had lost her balance on the platform. Both were carrying flags representing Caribbean countries. Saturday was Boston's Caribbean Carnival celebration.
7: 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All-wheel drive. 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
8: It's 4:03, and we're looking west of town. We're Pike East, but set up at I-84. Clearing out, another at 290 is gone. So it's a setup at the Westboro service area. And at Route 16 in West Newton, there's a work crew there wrapping up. No delays on the Pike, just a lot of work crews picking up lanes and going home. 495 south by 290, that road work has cleared. But there's still a northbound work zone by the Pike in Hopkinton. However, no delay. 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Cloudy, 68 degrees, Steve Perez, WBZ traffic on the threes.
7: Here's the four-day WBZ AccuWeather forecast.
9: It is going to be partly to mostly cloudy early this morning. There may be a shower in spots toward the Cape and Islands, low down to 67. Later today, not as warm with sun and a few clouds, high up to 76. Increasing clouds Monday night with a couple of showers late, low down to 66. And then mostly cloudy on Tuesday and more humid. Oh, a couple of showers and a thunderstorm with a high near 70. Remaining fairly cloudy on Wednesday with some rain and a thunderstorm, high again near 70. Then rather cloudy on Thursday with a couple more thunderstorms and highs in the mid to upper 70s. I'm AccuWeather meteorologist Matt Rindy, WBZ, Boston's News Radio.
6: Jury deliberations are scheduled to resume this morning at Plymouth Superior Court in the Lindsay Clancy murder trial. Jury members have been deliberating more than 10 hours, and now they're trying to decide if she's criminally responsible for killing her three young children in their Duxbury home back in January 2023, or if she was too mentally ill to understand what she was doing. Nine women and three men are deciding Clancy's fate. EMTs are speaking out after a violent weekend in Roxbury, where police say 19 arrests were made, mostly on firearm charges.
4: Boston police say they responded to Cheney Street during the Caribbean Festival, where two Boston EMTs were allegedly assaulted by a patient while trying to provide care. An investigation is still underway, but the two EMTs suffered minor injuries. However, in the wake of the Caribbean Festival, the Boston Police Patrolmen's Association EMS Union is speaking out, condemning the alleged violence on its members, including being bitten, kicked in the head, and struck with thrown objects. In a statement, the union says this behavior, quote, cannot be tolerated, accepted, or disregarded. They're calling on the Suffolk County District Attorney to prosecute those responsible to the fullest extent of the law. Jared Brosnan, WBZ, Boston's News Radio.
6: We've reached out to the mayor's office for comment. NASA's newest space telescope blasts off on a quest to find planets around other stars and explore the hidden universe. SpaceX launched the $4 billion Roman Space Telescope yesterday from Florida's Kennedy Space Center. Roman blazed toward an observation point 1 million miles away that's home to the Webb Space Telescope, one of NASA's other crown jewels in the sky. Roman will take 3 months to reach its destination, and once there, it will survey the cosmos like never before. The telescope is named after the late Nancy Grace Roman, NASA's first chief astronomer. And September 1st is the big moving day in Boston, but some people are getting a head start for better or worse. Here's WBZ's Kyle Bray.
10: It's that time of year when Alston is a maze of double-parked cars and U-Hauls as leases throughout the city turn over. But some folks like Gwyneth are lucky enough to get a head start.
11: Thankfully, I get to move in today because I know who I'm moving in with.
10: Her parents are here from Minnesota loading her mattress into the back of a rental truck. Her mom, Patricia, is thankful they are dodging the September 1st rush.
12: I've seen the chaos, and so I was very glad that she got to move in a couple days earlier.
10: Eli, on the other hand, is not so lucky. Not only does he have to move out early, but he can't move into his new place in Dorchester until the 1st.
13: You always know that you're gonna have to get out early, or at least before you move in, but 2 days is, I guess, not entirely ideal.
10: His parents are in from New York helping him load his U-Haul before they go stay at a hotel for a few days. His dad says this is the last time he's doing the Boston move.
14: Eli's mother just retired, and I'm close to retirement, and we're just gonna look forward to him taking his life by the horns and riding the bull until he hits the lottery.
10: From Alston, Kyle Bray, WBZ, Boston's News Radio.
6: Coming up, Tuesday is Democratic primary day in Massachusetts.
15: Five Guys CEO and co-founder Jerry Morrell tells Bloomberg's The Close that the company gets a lot of offers to sell the burger chain and go public. He wants to keep it private and in the family.
16: We've got probably close to 20 family members working in our business that like Five Guys and want us to keep it.
15: Five Guys started in 1986 in Arlington, Virginia, and just opened in Beijing, joining a group of U.S. fast food brands entering or expanding in China. But Muriel does not worry about the competition.
16: I think one of the best run companies in the whole world is McDonald's, and I would never want to try to compete with them on price. We do a different thing.
15: And Muriel says they're all facing high prices now.
16: It really doesn't matter if the price goes up for beef or not, because it's going up for everybody. And we've always told the kids not to worry about the price.
15: Muriel says even with changing tastes in the marketplace, Five Guys strives to maintain the company as a family business. I'm Amy Morris, Bloomberg Business on WBZ, Boston's News Radio.
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11: Well, that was bad. In fact, so bad in yesterday's game between the Sox and the Yankees that infielder Andrew Monasterio had to pitch the ninth inning for the Sox. Here's the Yankees Yes Network.
12: So Monasterio with his first career pitching appearance, driven deep to left field. There it goes. The carnage continues. A 3-run home run. The Yankees pouring it on.
11: Yes, they did, to the tune of 16-1, and that loss hurt, especially given that with the win, the Yankees have secured that crucial tiebreaker for potential playoff seeding. The good news is Sox come home to begin a three-game set against the Mariners, first pitch tonight at 6:45. Al Griffith, WBZ, Boston's News Radio.
10: Traffic and weather together. The Subaru Retailers of New England, all-wheel drive, traffic on the threes.
13: It is 4:13, and we're looking north of the city. There's no more work crew delays on 128. Road work is clearing or cleared in most of those work zones. Route 3 still has overnight paving between 128 and Route 62 in Bedford. That's not unusual. Those paving crews on Route 3 have been pushing it right towards 5 a.m. 495, a northbound work crew in Broad Street at Merrimack is gone. There are no delays on 495 anymore. 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Cloudy, 68 degrees, Steve Perez. WBZ traffic on the threes.
10: Here's the four-day WBZ AccuWeather forecast.
9: We will have partly to mostly cloudy skies early this morning with a shower in spots mainly toward the Cape and Islands, low down to 67. Later today, not as warm with sun and a few clouds, high up to 76. On Monday night, clouds will be increasing with a couple of showers late. We'll have a low down to 66 and then more humid on Tuesday with mostly cloudy skies. Look for a couple of showers and a thunderstorm with a high near 70. We'll have some rain and a thunderstorm on Wednesday with a high again around 70. And then still rather cloudy on Thursday, a couple more showers and a thunderstorm with highs in the mid to upper 70s. I'm AccuWeather meteorologist Matt Rindy, WBZ, Boston's News Radio.

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1: Good morning, I'm Al Griffith, and here's what's happening. A teenager has died after falling onto the third rail at Forest Hills T Station on Saturday afternoon. Transit police say it appears the 19-year-old was trying to help a woman he was with who had lost her balance on the platform. Both were carrying flags representing Caribbean countries. Saturday was Boston's Caribbean Carnival celebration. The man was declared dead at the scene. The woman was taken to the hospital. No foul play is suspected. Tuesday is primary day in Massachusetts, and the candidates for U.S. Senate were out campaigning hard over the weekend.
2: Tuesday is that day. I ask for your help.
3: From Dorchester.
4: I just want to start by thanking you for showing up for our democracy.
3: To Haverhill, the battle for the U.S. Senate seat is at an all-time high for the September 1st Democratic primary. Congressional candidate and U.S. Senate hopeful Seth Moulton hit the campaign trail hard on Saturday, speaking with voters at Maria's Restaurant. Moulton says it's time for a change in Washington, and it begins with the next generation.
4: He served us for half a century. He's been in Washington as a public servant for his entire life. And I am taking a different approach. I am saying that what we're doing has just not been enough.
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3: Speaking at IBEW Local 103, Senator Ed Markey held a high-profile Power to the People Get Out the Vote rally in Dorchester. Congresswoman Ayanna Pressley, Senator Elizabeth Warren, and Senator Bernie Sanders all rallying on his behalf.
2: Ed grew up in a trade union family. He knows what the working class of this country is going through.
5: We need Ed Markey. Let's get it done, y'all.
3: Markey highlighted his progressive record as a senator, spoke out against President Donald Trump, and criticized his opponent, Seth Moulton, saying his seat is not for sale.
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3: Voters at both rallies weighing in on concerns that matter to them.
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1: The Boston EMS Union is condemning violence after multiple EMS personnel were hospitalized during Saturday's Caribbean Festival. In a statement, the Boston Police Patrolmen's Association, EMS Union, claims several EMS workers were assaulted during Saturday's festivities, including being bitten, kicked in the head, and struck by thrown objects. They also said EMS was understaffed and working constantly throughout the festival. It said behavior by some at the festival cannot be tolerated. Police reported more than a dozen arrests were made during the festival, most for firearm offenses. Blackbird Donuts was hosting a Noah Kahan lookalike concert in the South End over the weekend. Here's WBZ's Kyle Bray.
9: It's the end of August and the Noah Kahan lookalikes of Boston are competing at Blackbird Donuts. Dozens turned out in the South End to watch nine willing and able lookalikes compete to see who looks the most like Noah Kahan. Hayden and Gabriel both tried their look.
10: One of my friends texted me and she was like, hey, you really look like Noah Kahan. You should get out there.
11: A couple years ago, a coworker told me I looked like Noah Kahan and I was like, who? And then I looked him up and I've been a fan ever since.
9: Delaney Bowden organized the event.
12: He's the spirit of New England. So people just have shown like so much excitement. You know, I think this is Noah Kahan summer. It really is.
9: Each Noah had to lip sync to a song and then answer two questions, their favorite New England state and how sad they are on a scale from 1 through 10. As a reporter with long hair and a beard, I had to ask what my chances would be of winning.
12: Honestly, I think you have a pretty good chance because some guy showed up in a wig, so you at least have the natural hair.
9: But alas, I did not. From the South End, Kyle Bray, WBZ, Boston's News Radio.
1: Meanwhile, buying golf clubs or a tent in Massachusetts could soon send money to help preserve nature here. WBZ's Hiles Schaffel reports.
13: Supporters of ballot question 6 are getting the word out and they're getting a high-profile hand.
14: Having clean air, having clean water that you can drink, rivers that are free of pollution. These aren't luxury items for the elite. These are for all of us.
13: Governor Maura Healey is among the people who have endorsed the measure, which would create a new fund to funnel money towards nature conservation, things like parks, forests, rivers, and lakes. It would take the sales tax from when people buy sporting goods like golf clubs or camping tents, and instead of putting that into the general tax revenues, the measure would earmark that money for nature.
14: We can make sure that we are using taxpayer dollars wisely, in a way that makes sense.
13: A handful of other states have similar laws on the books, and this legislation stalled on Beacon Hill. There isn't any formal opposition. Mass Audubon President David O'Neill says the money would be transformational.
15: The state spends roughly $30 million a year in land conservation. So this is tripling that.
13: Kyle Schaffel, WBZ, Boston's News Radio.
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16: We just had some absolute craziness happen on the expressway, and guess who saw it all? Chris Sinek.
17: Oh my goodness, Kevin. I've been doing traffic for 29 years, and I've never seen a police chase through backed up traffic.
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0: Look up, look down, look around. Look up, look down, look around. In the trees and on the ground, 'cause the ALB must be found.
1: Some signs of the ALB are dime-sized holes on tree trunks, a sawdust-like material called frass, and the beetle itself, with a long black body and white spots.

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6: 4:23, and we're going to check things out downtown. 93 southbound. A double right lane closure, lower deck through the O'Neill, almost completely cleared. Exit 16 was closed. Exit 16 is now open. Airport tunnels, the Callahan and the Sumner, both still down a lane. No significant delay at this time. There were lane closures in the Ted Williams. Those have cleared. And then along the Charles, Soldiers Field Road West has been closed for several hours. Starting to see some vehicles travel westbound between Cambridge Street and Western Ave. Well, that's a good sign that it's probably not closed anymore. It should be reopened a few minutes ago, and it looks like that is what's happening. I will confirm for you. 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Text the word radio to 83393. 68 degrees, cloudy sky. Steve Perez, WBZ traffic on the threes.
5: Here's the four-day WBZ AccuWeather forecast.
7: It is going to be partly to mostly cloudy for the early morning hours. We'll have a shower in spots mainly toward the Cape and Islands with a low down to 66. Then later today, not as warm with sun and a few clouds. We'll have a high up to 76. Clouds will be building Monday night with a couple of showers late, low down to 66, and then more humid on Tuesday. It'll be mostly cloudy with a couple of showers and a thunderstorm, high around 70. Then remaining cloudy on Wednesday with some rain and a thunderstorm, high again near 70. A couple more showers and thunderstorms on Thursday with highs in the mid to upper 70s. I'm AccuWeather meteorologist Matt Rindy, WBZ, Boston News Radio.
8: Some of the largest music publishers have filed a blockbuster lawsuit against Anthropic. The Friday night filing alleges, quote, one of the largest and most blatant ongoing thefts of intellectual property in history, unquote. Units of Sony Music and Warner Music filed a suit in federal court in Northern California, naming Anthropic CEO Dario Amodei and co-founder Benjamin Mann as defendants. The 48-page complaint claims that Anthropic pirated thousands of copyrighted musical works and asks for hundreds of thousands of dollars in damages for each of the infringed works. An iconic superhero flick is returning to theaters with some extended scenes, and the directors are telling folks not to miss it. Here's WBZ's Luke Spear.
9: Coming straight from the Russo brothers themselves, the directing duo says while we're only getting 4 minutes of new footage in the re-release, the Avengers Endgame Encore is going to be a piece of required viewing for fans to check out before the upcoming Doomsday release in December. Both Joe and Anthony Russo broke news in a recent interview with Fandango, where they say the extended cut is going to connect the two films directly, and even if you've seen Endgame 100 times over, you couldn't expect what's coming next. The re-release is set to return to theaters on September 25th. Luke Spear, WBZ, Boston's News Radio.
8: Spider-Man Brand New Day wins the weekend box office once again. The fourth installment in the Tom Holland-led franchise brought in $5.5 million on Friday and is expected to make $21 million in its fifth week of release. Elsewhere, The Dog Stars has floundered so far, making just $3 million on Friday, and will most likely finish under projections in its debut. Also new is Coyote vs. Acme, which is expected to make over $13 million in its first weekend in theaters. And Anne Hathaway is set to star alongside Tom Cruise in a Days of Thunder sequel.
0: Cruise made the announcement alongside Hathaway at Daytona International Speedway on Saturday, just before NASCAR held its final regular season event. He will reprise his role as driver Cole Trickle, and Hathaway will star as a race car team owner and engineer. The original film, released in 1990, made over $150 million at the box office. The Days of Thunder sequel will hit theaters on June 2nd, 2028. I'm Rob Martier.
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5: Good morning, I'm Al Griffith, and here's what's happening. A teenager has died after falling onto the third rail at Forest Hills T Station. Transit police say that Saturday afternoon, it appears the 19-year-old was trying to help a woman he was with who had lost her balance on the platform. Now, both were carrying flags representing Caribbean countries. Saturday was Boston's Caribbean Carnival celebration. The man was declared dead at the scene. The woman was taken to the hospital. Authorities say no foul play is suspected. President Trump's announced oil deal would put 65 billion barrels of Venezuelan oil reserves under U.S. control. That's more known oil than underneath all U.S. soil and water. Here's ABC's Stephen Portnoy.
6: The interim Venezuelan president, Delcy Rodriguez, is praising the deal, saying the benefits for her country are impossible to overlook. But also, she's probably cognizant of the concern in Venezuela that the U.S. is coming in and basically taking the oil, and perhaps mindful of the potential for a new wave of anger in her country over American imperialism. Rodriguez stressed in her statement about this that even under the new joint venture with the U.S., Venezuela will continue to retain ownership and sovereignty.
5: Experts say the deal could make a major impact on the global oil supply and gas prices in the long run, but not for at least 5 years. Authorities in Lynn say a 37-year-old man has died after a car he was working under fell on top of him. Now, this happened at around 5:45 Saturday afternoon. He suffered fatal injuries and was pronounced dead at the scene. And a three-alarm fire in Hyde Park early Sunday morning leaves a family displaced. Fire broke out at home on Metropolitan Avenue. Three adults and a dog got out safely, but their family cat is missing. The Red Cross is helping that family. Voters will be casting their ballots for the state primary on Tuesday. Here's WBZ's Emma Friedman.
7: On Election Day on Tuesday, polling locations will be open at 7 a.m. and close at 8 p.m. By the end of last week, the Election Department mailed out over 45,000 requested vote-by-mail-in absentee ballots, and a little over half of them were returned to the city. City officials say voters who requested ballots but haven't returned them yet are encouraged to return their ballots using one of the 22 drop boxes. But if you'd prefer dropping it off in person, you can do so at the Election Department in City Hall. In order for your ballot to be counted, it has to be received by the Election Department by 8 p.m. on Tuesday. That's 8 p.m. on Tuesday. And remember, ballots cannot be returned to a polling location on Election Day. The results of the state primary will determine which candidates are on the ballot in the upcoming state election on November 3rd. In Boston, Emma Friedman, WBZ Boston's News Radio.
5: Well, coming up, it's that time of year when students begin their return to Boston.
2: 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All-wheel drive. Traffic on the threes.
8: 433 looking west of town. On the Pike, work crews are clearing out at I-84 and 290. There's nothing by the Westboro service area anymore. So lots of road work that happened on the Pike almost completely cleared. 290 Route 9 are fine. 495 north is set up by the Pike and Hopkinton clearing out. A southbound setup at 290 is gone. 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Cloudy, 68 degrees, Steve Perez, WBZ traffic on the threes.
2: Here's the four-day WBZ AccuWeather forecast.
9: It is going to be partly to mostly cloudy early this morning. There may be a shower in spots toward the Cape and Islands, low down to 67. Later today, not as warm with sun and a few clouds, high up to 76. Increasing clouds Monday night with a couple of showers late, low down to 66, and then mostly cloudy on Tuesday and more humid. A couple of showers and a thunderstorm with a high near 70. Remaining fairly cloudy on Wednesday with some rain and a thunderstorm, high again near 70. Then rather cloudy on Thursday with a couple more thunderstorms and highs in the mid to upper 70s. I'm AccuWeather meteorologist Matt Rindy, WBZ, Boston News Radio.
5: Everyone knows moving in Boston on September 1st can be a nightmare. So that's why many folks are looking to do it a few days early. WBZ's Kyle Bray reports.
10: Hazard lights flicker back and forth down Commonwealth Ave as cars, trucks, and U-Hauls are loaded and unloaded. It's not quite the calm before the storm for move-in day, but rather the first wave as people like Krisha load up and start moving out a few days early.
11: That's the best part. Like, I'm not worried about, like, that's why we started early as well, so that we beat the traffic. Because this era gets really packed up.
10: Andrea is down from Vermont to help her daughter move out of the city to the burbs, and it's not her first rodeo. I asked her if she had any tips for parents that got called in to help with move-out duty.
12: Just approach it knowing it's going to be a lot of work. Just try and keep a positive attitude and just get it done.
10: Move out day also means it's prime Alston Christmas season. Ayuma is checking out some clothes left out on a desk, and he wishes the trash trucks weren't so quick to spoil the fun.
13: I think it's messed up that they pick up all the trash like right away. I think there should be like a grace period for people to actually reuse the objects getting thrown away.
10: From Alston, Kyle Bray, WBZ, Boston's News Radio.
5: A U.S. official says that U.S. forces have struck Iranian rocket launchers on the Strait of Hormuz in the first military action in a month. Semi-official news outlets in Iran reported sounds of explosions near Larak Island on the Strait. Forces with the Revolutionary Guard Corps were observed preparing to launch rockets with sea mines into the Strait, according to the official who spoke on the condition of anonymity to detail sensitive military movements. The U.S. military last week completed clearing sea mines from the Strait's international shipping routes. The U.S. strikes have ended a lull in fighting during an intermittent war that has lasted now for more than 6 months. And there's nothing as bittersweet as a going-away party. Here's WBZ's Hal Schaffel.
14: Boston moved Jaylen Brown to Philly, but the fan base has clearly not moved on.
15: Oh, yeah. Are you kidding me? Yeah, no, I need him back in the city as much as he can be.
14: And maybe neither has JB. The former Celtics star returned to Boston to hold a gigantic goodbye party on Boston Common, free and open to the public. Thousands of fans showed up to give him some love and hammer home the point that he may have been dealt too soon.
15: To be athletically so, so talented, mentally so sharp, verbally so polished. He's just an idol to young black boys like myself. You know, he's doing it at every level.
14: Food trucks, bouncy houses, pickup games of one-on-one, and a bumping DJ. It's clear Brown wanted to leave Boston with a warm memory. The people I spoke with here say they hope that connection doesn't die.
16: That's a guy who continuously shows out for this team, for this city as a whole. It's deeper than basketball.
14: Kyle Schaffel, WBZ, Boston's News Radio.
5: Coming up, jury deliberations in the Lindsey Clancy murder trial are scheduled to get back underway this morning.
17: For generations, women have struggled to access information about menopause and how to best treat its symptoms. 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Midi Health focuses on midlife women. CEO Joanna Strober on how the menopause market has become a big business.
18: Prior to COVID, this company couldn't exist. 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Because of the COVID law change, now we can offer insurance-covered care using technology.
17: In February, Midi became the first menopause treatment company valued above $1 billion as the midlife wellness market continues to grow.
19: I'm Courtney Donahoe, Bloomberg Business on WBZ, Boston's News Radio.
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10: Yesterday's game between the Sox and the Yankees is one to forget, but it's worth mentioning a play in the fifth inning. A Yankees runner at first, and Jazz Chisholm hit a sinking line drive to Sadon Rafaela. He made what appeared to be a phenomenal diving catch, but first base umpire Edwin Moscoso ruled that the ball hit the ground.
11: Does he get this baseball? Yes, he does. And he gets twisted around. That is a catch, and that'll be a double play.
12: After review, the call in the field stands.
11: What?
10: Disbelief in the Nesson booth. That call stood, and of course, the wheels came off, and instead of a double play, the Yankees scored 5 times. Final score from the Bronx, 16-1. Sox Mariners, though, beginning a 3-game series at Fenway tonight at 6:45. Al Griffith, WBZ, Boston's News Radio.
3: 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All-wheel drive. Traffic on the threes.
13: It is 4:43, and looking north of town, 128, Route 1 and 93 are fine. 495, no more work crews, no delays. Route 3 has that northbound paving between 128 and Route 62 in Bedford, mostly on the Route 62 end of things, still there with a minor delay, but they're scheduled to clear at the top of the hour. 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Text the word radio to 83393. Cloudy, 68 degrees, Steve Perez, WBZ traffic on the threes.
3: Here's the four-day WBZ AccuWeather forecast.
14: We will have partly to mostly cloudy skies early this morning with a shower in spots mainly toward the Cape and Islands, low down to 67. Later today, not as warm with sun and a few clouds, high up to 76. On Monday night, clouds will be increasing with a couple of showers late. We'll have a low down to 66 and then more humid on Tuesday with mostly cloudy skies. Look for a couple of showers and a thunderstorm with a high near 70. We'll have some rain and a thunderstorm on Wednesday with a high again around 70. And then still rather cloudy on Thursday with a couple more showers.

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1: Good morning, I'm Al Griffith, and here's what's happening. Jury deliberations are scheduled to resume this morning at Plymouth Superior Court in the Lindsay Clancy murder trial. Jury members have been deliberating more than 10 hours, and they're trying to decide if she's criminally responsible for killing her three young children in their Duxbury home back in January 2023, or if she was too mentally ill to understand what she was doing. Nine women and three men are deciding Clancy's fate. The search for survivors continue in Nepal after a devastating flood has killed hundreds of people. Thousands remain missing. WBZ TV's Logan Hall reports from a weekend vigil that was held in Everett.
2: It's a community united in faith amid tragedy in their homeland. Folks that we talk to here at this candlelit vigil are devastated, but praying that their friends and family can be found safe.
3: We are really sad. Like, we're really hoping for the people like that are missing. We're hoping for them to come back safe home.
2: The Greater Boston Nepali community coming together for a candlelit vigil to honor the lives lost in Nepal and to pray for those still missing.
4: We're just trying to be all together for our country. Like, it's a big thing going on. It's really devastating. Everybody, like, the country's falling apart. We're just like trying to get all together to be here and say we all are with you.
2: It's a tight-knit community, heartbroken by the images of catastrophic floods in their home country. For many at this vigil, relatives, friends, and co-workers are still among those still missing.
3: There are a couple of people that I grew up with. They're still missing. We haven't heard back from them yet. They're still doing, the government is still doing the rescue operation, so I'm really hoping that they come back home safely.
2: The greater Nepali community is also beginning to fundraise, asking for those in attendance to contribute to relief efforts.
5: Please donate as much as you can. Doesn't have to be more, doesn't have to be less. Whatever you give is helpful to us.
2: All funds raised will go to those who've lost everything amid this tragedy. Homes and communities completely destroyed. Organizers that we talked to say it will be difficult to rebuild, and every little bit helps.
1: Officials say some 3,000 people remain missing. Supporters of a somewhat uncontroversial ballot question this November first need to explain what it is to their neighbors. WBZ's Heil Schaffel has more.
6: The campaign to make a new fund for nature conservation in Massachusetts has support from the very top.
7: If you go and you buy golf clubs or a fishing rod or some camping gear, a portion of that money that you'd be spending is going to go instead into the things that we're talking about today.
6: Governor Maura Healey has endorsed Question 6, which would take tax revenue from the sale of sporting goods and put it towards parks, forests, and nature. David O'Neill is the president of Mass Audubon, one of the strongest proponents of the ballot question this November.
8: This fund will raise roughly $100 million a year from an existing sales tax.
6: He says that's triple the current state budget for conservation. Given that there's no formal opposition and the question is polling very well, I asked him what the point was of running a ballot campaign instead of letting Beacon Hill just pass the bill on its own.
8: The progress for that to pass looked like it may be multiple years. Okay. We couldn't actually wait for that to play itself out.
6: Basically, foot dragging made them run for the ballot. Kyle Schaffel, WBZ, Boston's News Radio.
1: Easton is the latest community in Massachusetts to turn off their flock cameras. 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
9: Easton Police Chief Keith Boone says the department is no longer using the two flock cameras installed in the town. The two license plate reader cameras went up in 2024 as a pilot program. Chief Boone says they've proven to be helpful in a number of criminal investigations, including a shooting, sexual assaults, and break-ins. But the chief says he's been listening to feedback from residents and the growing debate over the technology and privacy concerns surrounding it. He's decided to stop using the surveillance system. The system has already been shut down, including its network sharing capabilities, and the cameras are being prepared for removal. About a dozen other communities have recently stopped using their flock cameras, including Framingham, Cambridge, Salem, Stowe, Littleton, East Bridgewater, and others. Sherry Small, WBZ Boston's News Radio.
1: And Mass General Brigham is rebranding its training school as a university. WBZ's Charlie Bergeron has more.
10: The Boston Business Journal says beginning on Tuesday, the MGH Institute of Health Professions will be known as Mass General Brigham University of Health Professions. The hospital created its degree-granting institute 50 years ago with a focus on graduate-level degrees. In the last 2 years, the institute has expanded to undergraduate degrees and added certificate programs as well. Experts say the state is facing a major shortage of quality health care workers. Deborah Jones will serve as the university's first president after leading the institute since the beginning of the year. Jones is scheduled to be inaugurated as the first president of the university September 10th. Charlie Bergeron, WBZ, Boston's News Radio.
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0: Traffic and weather together. 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All-wheel drive. 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
16: 4:53. We're looking good for your morning commute downtown. All the work crews are gone. We had lots of them. We don't anymore. Soldiers Field Road West was the last to clear. It was completely closed between Cambridge Street and Western Ave. That's cleared. Soldiers Field Road, Storrow Drive, and Memorial Drive, good along the Charles. No more delays on the airport tunnels. The deck, the connector, and the Tobin are fine. South of the City Expressway zipping right along. Just a 10-minute cruise between the tunnel and the split, or between the split and the tunnel. 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Text the word radio to 83393. Cloudy, 68 degrees, Steve Perez, WBZ traffic on the threes.
0: Here's the four-day WBZ AccuWeather forecast.
10: It is going to be partly to mostly cloudy for the early morning hours. We'll have a shower in spots mainly toward the Cape and Islands with a low down to 66. And later today, not as warm with sun and a few clouds. We'll have a high up to 76. Clouds will be building Monday night with a couple of showers late, low down to 66. And then more humid on Tuesday.

0: It'll be mostly cloudy with a couple of showers and a thunderstorm, high around 70. Then remaining cloudy on Wednesday with some rain and a thunderstorm, high again near 70. Couple more showers and thunderstorms on Thursday with highs in the mid to upper 70s. I'm AccuWeather meteorologist Matt Rindy, WBZ, Boston News Radio.
1: On its way to peer at distant stars and galaxies after blasting off Sunday morning from Florida's Kennedy Space Center, NASA's new space telescope, the Nancy Grace Roman Space Telescope, named for the agency's first chief astronomer.
2: What the newest space telescope will try to find.
3: There's a source of gravity in the cosmos that we right now don't know where it comes from.
2: Scientist and former TV host Bill Nye, the Science Guy.
3: Dark matter, dark energy. And this seems to be, or rather it is, a force in the cosmos that is just not understood. And so this is really nominally a very, very exciting time if we can learn more about this.
2: The scope's mission lasts 5 years.
1: That's ABC's Chuck Sievertson. The woman who falsely claimed she was pregnant with Bachelor star Clayton Eckert's twins has pleaded guilty to fraud. The Arizona Republic reports Laura Owens pleaded guilty on Friday to 4 felony charges originating from false pregnancy claims involving Eckert and another man. Owens admitted to 2 counts of fraudulent schemes, 1 count of perjury, and 1 count of taking the identity of another in Maricopa County Superior Court in Phoenix. As part of the plea deal, prosecutors agreed to dismiss the remaining 10 charges against Owens. She is scheduled to be sentenced on October 23rd. In Los Angeles, a jury is set to deliberate criminal charges this week in the murder of Tupac Shakur, a mystery that shook the music industry 20 years ago.
4: Dwayne Keefe D. Davis, a former gang leader, prosecutors say ordered the hit on Tupac, pleading not guilty, did not take the stand in his own defense. Prosecutors say the motive was payback. Davis was angry that his nephew had been jumped hours earlier by members of Suge Knight's Death Row Records, the label that signed Tupac. After the state called 2 dozen witnesses, the defense rested Thursday after calling just 3 to the stand.
1: ABC's Ike Ajachi. And streams of Dolly Parton's music have skyrocketed since the country legend died last Tuesday. She was 80. According to evolving data released early Friday afternoon by the industry data and analytics company Luminate, audio and video streams of Parton's discography jumped almost 2,500% on the day of her death, climbing from 1.2 million to over 46 million in the U.S. The latest news, traffic, and weather just ahead.
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13: 68 degrees. We've got some clouds around in Boston. It is 5 o'clock on this Monday morning, August 31st, 2026. Thank you so much for joining us as we begin a new week on the last day of August. I'm Jim McKay, and here's what's happening. Certainly feeling pretty good on a Monday. Waking up this morning to some comfortable conditions. We've got humidity dying down. Temperatures hovering right now in the 60s. You may have had a few drops of rain through the overnight hours. And we could get that once again tonight. But first, this afternoon, we're up into the mid to upper 70s for this afternoon. We've got those humid air conditions returning tomorrow and Wednesday, where we could see some showers sprinkled in the mix. Meantime, at 5:01, Red Sox have certainly seen better days.
14: Yankees beat up on the Red Sox 16-1.
13: Final call from the YES Network. The Sox let up 9 in the 8th, blown out in the Bronx to finish up that series with the Yankees 16-1. They're back to Fenway tonight, opening up a series with the Mariners. Novak Djokovic out, upset in the first round of the U.S. Open in New York, and the Patriots finalizing their 53-man roster for the final cuts. They open up the regular season a week from this Wednesday in Seattle. Meantime, over the weekend, a deadly incident on the tee in JP. A man died after falling onto the electrified third rail at the Forest Hills MBTA station. This all happened amidst the Caribbean Festival and Parade. It said a 19-year-old man and woman were walking in the area carrying flags of countries from the Caribbean. Woman was unsteady on her feet, fell onto the platform. A man went over to help, but then fell onto the third rail and was killed. The woman was taken to a nearby hospital. The man was not identified by police. Meantime, at 5:02, jury deliberations resumed this morning in Plymouth Superior Court in the Lindsay Clancy murder trial.
15: This is day three of deliberations. If the jury finds her criminally responsible for killing her three kids, she could face life in prison without parole. However, if they say she was not responsible, she'll instead be sent to a state mental health facility. Clancy's defense attorney, Kevin Reddington, gave his thoughts while leaving the courthouse Friday.
16: I'm never confident. I don't know what a jury's going to do, so I'm not going to say, oh, yeah, I'm confident. No, I have no idea. They work hard. It's been a long trial, and I have faith in the jury system.
15: As for how Clancy's feeling amidst deliberations,
16: nervous, scared, beat down as usual.
15: The jury has a lot to go through, given the fact that there was 5 weeks of testimony from over 80 witnesses. Jared Brosnan, WBZ, Boston's News Radio.
13: Well, President Trump's ongoing hostile attitude towards trade talks and tariff talks with Canada leading to a surge in national pride over the border. A new sign reiterating that Lake Ontario is indeed Lake Ontario, erected over the weekend. Ontario Premier Doug Ford was there for the unveiling and spoke to ABC News. He was asked about President Trump's abrupt announcement trying to rename Lake Ontario to Lake America.
17: It was like something out of Saturday Night Live when he signed a document saying change to Lake America. No one's going to call it Lake of America. It's been Lake Ontario for hundreds of years. It's going to continue being Lake Ontario. And it's just so disappointing.
13: And despite that, Google did recently change the name of Lake Ontario to Lake America in Google Maps to adhere to the president's declaration. Coming up here in just a few moments, putting in new technology, hoping to prevent wrong-way drivers. And Jaylen Brown says goodbye with quite a send-off party to Boston. We'll explain in just a moment. First at 5:03, we're checking traffic every 10 minutes, brought to you by the Subaru Retailers of New England. All-wheel drive, traffic on the threes. Good morning, Lori Grandy.
18: Hey, Jim. Good morning to you. Good morning, everybody. We are off to a fabulous start out there. I'm looking at everything going on right now. Traffic is moving well on the expressway, getting past the gas tank. No trouble on 93 or Route 3 getting to it right now. Still a good ride if you're traveling to or from Logan this morning. The Tobin is moving well. Route 1 getting to it. No problems for you there. there. Upper end of 128, a speed limit ride through Linfield and Reading, right down into Waltham. Route 3 southbound, more company now, Chelmsford down into Burlington, but still moving just fine onto 128. 93 southbound, so far so good, Methuen into Andover and all the way into Medford. Lori Grandy, WBZ's traffic on the threes.
13: All right there, Lori, and as we take a look at this forecast right now, it is certainly an interesting one here to start off the week. We're doing okay this morning. We do have some clouds to start. We'll have sunshine mixing in, and as we go throughout the course of the day, we're climbing up to highs in the mid to upper 70s. Not too bad of a day. We could see some showers then tonight with lows back down into the 60s, much like what we saw last night. Not a whole lot of rain, but some of us did get some raindrops through the overnight hours, waking up this morning a little bit wet. Tomorrow, we're mostly cloudy, humid, showers and thunderstorms, highs around 70. Similar conditions on Wednesday. Thursday, it looks like we've got some thunderstorms in the mix. That temperature will rise up a bit, so we're kind of really playing it by ear each day as we go here. It's looking okay, but there is the chances of showers and thunderstorms, some humid late days of summer. Tomorrow, by the way, is September 1st. Right now in Boston, we're at 68 degrees here with those clouds at 5:05 on WBZ News Radio. Well, MassDOT is addressing concerns of wrong-way drivers. WBZ's James Rojas with the very latest on the North Shore.
19: MassDOT is installing wrong-way driving countermeasures here along Route 128. Overnight work began Sunday and will continue through September 3rd at various locations between exits 38 in Peabody and exit 55 in Gloucester. The work will require temporary ramp closures and detours so crews can install new pavement markings. This work comes as there's been a recent spike in wrong-way crashes and DUI arrests along Route 128. In Danvers, James Rojas, WBZ, Boston's News Radio.
13: MIT's emergency management reopening a building this morning that had been shut down over the past 4 days because of a student who was trying to synthesize dimethylmercury. That student wound up being hospitalized last week. It also triggered a hazmat response to Mass General. MIT Emergency Management Department saying appropriate decontamination protocols have been completed over the past several days. It is now safe to reopen Building 18 and is set to reopen around 6 o'clock this morning. Jaylen Brown, quite a Sunday send-off to the city of Boston.
20: The hardest soundbite in the world right now is finding someone at this party who has anything bad to say about Jaylen Brown.
21: You know, any team, any organization, any city would be lucky to have this man.
20: Traded to Philly after a decade and a championship with the Celtics, Brown decided to hold a huge free going away bash on Boston Common.
22: I think that's what JB is as a person. And of course he's going to do something like this.
20: An army of thousands, many wearing green number 7 jerseys, crowded the Common for bouncy houses, a DJ, free backpacks, and food trucks. No one I talked to was surprised Brown would do something like this, even after a painful trade.
23: The thing is, like, he has such a good connection to the city, and like, he's a very down-to-earth man. Like, he loves to do stuff for the community.
20: Kyle Schaffer, WBZ, Boston's News Radio.
13: And it was quite a party. Even brought out the Larry O'Brien trophy that he said he won with the city of Boston, shared it with fans. Quite a send-off there from Jaylen Brown as he heads to Philly. Should be an interesting NBA season coming up. And speaking of some business, we got to get to it here. From Bloomberg, we're checking in with Courtney Donahoe. And it looks like we'll check back in with Courtney here in just a moment as we take a look at the markets here as we're just getting started on this Monday morning in Boston, taking a look at futures, which right now are lower before the opening bell as we're a few hours outside of that. It looks like we could have some interesting reports on AI and see how things are doing. Brent crude oil is topping $90 after the situation in Iran. Looks like it could be escalating as we enter the final day of August here on this Monday morning. In Boston right now, we are looking at 68 degrees here. We've got some clouds around just getting started at 5:08. And coming up here in just a few moments on WBZ News Radio, it was set to be quite a concert coming up. And we're going to let the dogs out on the Cape, but it looks like that's all been called off over some visa problems. We'll explain in just a moment. 5:09 here on this Monday morning.
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24: Hi, I'm Mary, founder and owner of The Wild Elm in Andover, Mass. 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Being a local small business owner has really made me realize how interconnected our communities actually are. We employ local instructors and staff. Almost half of our staff live right here in Andover. Their kids go to the school district, and we've been very intentional about collaborating with other businesses and organizations. So if you think about wellness providers, drip bars, restaurants, retailers, and I would say most importantly is community organizations. I'd rather ask, you know, what can we create together than operate in a little silo? We've developed big partnerships with the local schools, not only to bring yoga and fitness to the children, but also for the teachers and the parents, pretty much every single PTO across preschools all the way up to the middle schools. We're coming up on our first year anniversary, which feels incredible, and I'd love to do some teacher trainings that bring people together in unexpected ways. The question we're always asking is, what could we do next that would make people excited to be a part of the community, not just get a workout in?
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1: Well, that was bad. In fact, so bad in yesterday's game between the Sox and the Yankees that infielder Andrew Monasterio had to pitch the ninth inning for the Sox. Here's the Yankees Yes Network.
31: So Monasterio with his first career pitching appearance. Driven deep to left field. There it goes. The carnage continues. A 3-1 home run. The Yankees pouring it on.
1: Yes, they did, to the tune of 16-1. And that loss hurt, especially given that with the win, the Yankees have secured that crucial tiebreaker for potential playoff seeding. The good news is Sox come home to begin a 3-game set against the Mariners. First pitch tonight at 6:45. Al Griffith, WBZ, Boston's News Radio.
13: 68 degrees. We've got some clouds around in Boston. Well before our morning sunrise here, it is the last day of August. 5:13. We're just getting rolling here on this Monday morning. We're checking traffic every 10 minutes. 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All-wheel drive, traffic on the threes. Here's Lori.
18: Off to a fantastic start out there right now. Just starting to see, you know, building volume, people hitting the roads after the weekend. And things are looking good on the Mass Pike. No major problems for us from Framingham right into Boston and back again. Routes 2 and 9 also looking good for you this morning. So far, River Roads along the Charles looking fantastic downtown. around. Airport tunnels are good to and from Logan. And the lower deck of 93 is not bad getting onto the Zakin Bridge. In fact, 93 southbound, heavier volume now through Andover and Woburn, but still it's moving just fine. Route 1 looks good getting to the getting from Saugus all the way to the Tobin Bridge. We're still in good shape out there at this early hour. Lori Grandy, WBZ's traffic on the threes.
13: And Lori, well, before that morning sunrise here, temperatures in the upper 60s at the moment, eventually the upper 70s this afternoon. We've got clouds and sunshine in the mix. Could see some rain showers tonight, tomorrow, and Wednesday. That humidity will start to pick up as well. All in all, though, not too bad of a way to kick off the week. It is the final day of August as we are entering the late dog days of summer.
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13: And thank you so much for joining us here on this Monday morning. I'm Jim McKay, and here are the five things you need to know at 5:15. Jaylen Brown says goodbye to Boston, holding a send-off party on the Common, thanking Celtics fans as he heads to Philly. Man dies at the Forest Hills MBTA station over the weekend during the Boston Caribbean Festival after falling on the third rail. Jury deliberations continue this morning from Plymouth. Could we see a verdict today in the Lindsay Clancy murder trial? Ontario Premier Doug Ford saying Canada could potentially dismantle the U.S. economy if President Trump continues with hostile tariff policies with our neighbors to the north. At least 14 people remain unaccounted for after deadly flash flooding over the weekend in Grand Canyon National Park, triggering mass evacuations.
5: Erica Viola and her husband forced to flee the Bright Angel campsite near Phantom Ranch when fast-rising floodwaters poured in. The couple joining other campers racing to safety as floodwaters rushed downstream.
6: You can't get too far in knee-deep mud and water and debris everywhere. And yeah, there was a moment there where I didn't think I was going to be able to make it in time.
5: They escaped, but most of their belongings were swept away.
13: ABC's Lionel Moyes, one person has now been confirmed dead. Meantime, the death toll from last week's flash flooding disaster in Nepal spiking over the weekend to nearly 800 people, with at least 3,000 still believed to be unaccounted for.
7: Among the gloom, I also spoke to a principal at a school who described how he successfully managed to evacuate 900 of his students who were inside the building at the time. Also, hundreds of others who were on their way to the school, he managed to get them to turn around. It is remarkable how quickly he was able to mobilize when he found out from his friends upstream that a flood had enveloped their village.
13: ABC's Britt Clennett reporting approximately 85 Americans remain unaccounted for. Well, Israel's security agency saying it evacuated Prime Minister Benjamin Netanyahu's son from the U.S. because of a significant threat. This comes after the prime minister telling Israeli media last week that Iran had tried to kill one of his sons. Yair Netanyahu moved to Miami back in 2023. Closing arguments set to begin today in the Tupac Shakur murder trial. Jurors sent home for the weekend after the defense rested its case on Friday. The defendant, Dwayne Keith D. Davis, is accused of planning the 1996 Las Vegas drive-by shooting that claimed the life of Tupac. Davis chose not to take the stand in the trial that's taking place some 30 years after the murder. He pleaded not guilty and could face life behind bars if convicted. In North Carolina, health officials confirm multiple cases of rabies in baby goats at a mobile petting zoo. Zoo owner Misty Love saying all of her animals and workers have gotten a rabies booster. She urges others to do the same.
8: I told her, for my peace of mind and your peace of mind, please just go get vaccinated. Mm-hmm. And for any parent that has any question, I highly recommend them to go get vaccinated.
13: No human infections have been reported. A local food company recalling nearly 25,000 pounds of frozen buffalo chicken products that were not inspected. The products from Shanghai Ravioli Corporation in Boston were produced between July 8th, 2025 and June 29, 2026, they were shipped to food service locations across New Hampshire, Maine, Massachusetts, Rhode Island, and Vermont. They include cardboard boxes containing 100 pieces of buffalo chicken rangoon and boxes of Bendetto buffalo chicken mozzarella sticks. The USDA's Food Safety and Inspection Service saying the products were stamped with false inspection marks So far, no illnesses reported. September 1st, big moving day in Boston, but some people are getting a head start, for better or worse.
9: It's that time of year when Alston is a maze of double-parked cars and U-Hauls as leases throughout the city turn over. But some folks like Gwyneth are lucky enough to get a head start.
10: Thankfully, I get to move in today because I know who I'm moving in with.
9: Her parents are here from Minnesota loading her mattress into the back of a rental truck. Her mom, Patricia, is thankful they are dodging the September 1st rush.
11: I've seen the chaos, and so I was very glad that she got to move in a couple days earlier.
9: Eli, on the other hand, is not so lucky. Not only does he have to move out early, but he can't move into his new place in Dorchester until the 1st.
12: You always know that you're going to have to get out early, or at least before you move in, but 2 days is, I guess, not entirely ideal.
9: His parents are in from New York helping him load his U-Haul before they go stay at a hotel for a few days. From Alston, Kyle Bray, WBZ, Boston's News Radio.
13: No barking, as it looks like the dogs won't be let out. Well, the Baja Men will not be able to perform at this weekend's Outer Cape Music Festival in Wellfleet due to immigration requirements affecting their travel. Organizers say they exhausted every available option to make their appearance possible, but were unsuccessful. Cape Cod favorites Crooked Coast will now take the headline spot and close out the festival this upcoming Sunday. An iconic superhero film returning to theaters with some extended scenes.
14: Coming straight from the Russo brothers themselves, the directing duo says while we're only getting 4 minutes of new footage in the re-release, the Avengers Endgame Encore is going to be a piece of required viewing for fans to check out before the upcoming Doomsday release in December. Both Joe and Anthony Russo broke news in a recent interview with Fandango, where they say the extended cut is going to connect the two films directly, and even if you've seen Endgame 100 times over, you couldn't expect what's coming next. The re-release is set to return to theaters on September 25th. Luke Spear, WBZ, Boston's News Radio.
13: 521. Now, coming up here in just a few moments, we've got New England business, and we could have workers walking off the job this week at one of the premier casinos across New England and the Northeast. We'll explain in just a moment. A forecast that's looking okay as we begin this last day of August. Lori Grandy has your traffic. It's on the way next at 521.
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5: Still before our morning sunrise here as we're waiting on daybreak, and we're sitting pretty comfy here. We're mostly clear at the moment. Those clouds starting to break up. We're at 65 degrees in Boston. 5:23 now. We're right back on those roadways. Traffic every 10 minutes brought to you by the Subaru retailers of New England all-wheel drive. Traffic on the threes. Here's Lori.
6: Jim, we're looking at a great ride out there so far. It's early enough and the volume is light enough that things are moving along okay. Definitely heavier. More people out there now, especially the lower end of 93 northbound approaching the expressway. But still looking at a pretty good ride on Route 3 through Braintree at this early hour. Northbound on the expressway, building volume there, Granite Avenue up towards the O'Neill Tunnel, but it's all moving. Traffic continues to move well on 95 northbound. Nothing doing all the way from Attleboro to 93. 24 northbound just starting to heat up some through Avon and Stoughton, but we're still good to go on 93 getting into the city. Route 1, the airport tunnels are looking fine. Lori Grandy, WBZ's traffic on the threes.
5: And Lori, that forecast is brought to you by Long Home as we check in with WBZ AccuWeather meteorologist Joe Lundberg.
7: And Jim, we're looking at a pretty nice start to the work week with some sunshine today. Our high temperature this afternoon between 76 and 80. Now, clouds will increase tonight, and there can be a couple of showers late at night or low in the mid-60s. Doesn't go much of anywhere. It stays pretty cloudy with an onshore flow. And those overcast skies, there'll be some showers around and maybe a thunderstorm, especially during the morning hours. It may not do much in the afternoon, but temperatures will stay in the 60s to near 70. Wednesday, mostly cloudy. There can be a shower in the afternoon with a high of 70 to 74. Warm and humid on Thursday with clouds and sunny breaks. A couple showers and a thunderstorm, the high 78. It does look like the weather will improve as we go into the holiday weekend. I'm AccuWeather meteorologist Joe Lundberg, WBZ, Boston's News Radio.
5: Right now, 65 degrees here. We've got mostly clear skies in Boston. It is now 525 on WBZ News Radio with a check here on New England business. Time's running out for workers at the Encore and their bosses to reach a deal. More than 1,300 employees who have authorized a strike say if no deal is done by tomorrow afternoon at 6:30, they will start walking the picket lines in Everett. Employees say their pay does not match their union counterparts at other hotels and around the city. The union says Encore has the money to pay them, but the casino says labor costs have been running ahead of revenue and inflation for years. Meantime, what a bunch of slackers. A new survey finds New England is among the least hardworking states anywhere in the U.S., considering everything from employment rates to average work week hours and time spent commuting. The list also considers unused vacation time. And by those measures, Massachusetts ranking number 37. That's better than Rhode Island at 47. Ahead of us, not by much, Connecticut, Maine, and Vermont. New Hampshire cracking the top 10 in the Wallet Hub report. At number 8, the hardest working state, according to this list, South Dakota. Well, no one said it was going to be easy after Fed Chair outlining his strategy at the annual conference in Jackson Hole, Wyoming. Next up is a critical monetary policy meeting. Over the next few weeks, it's becoming more likely that the Fed will seriously entertain raising interest rates in the wake of some concerning inflation data. Kevin Warsh saying the long-accepted target of 2% inflation growth is just a ballpark. A decision to raise rates now couldn't come at a worse time for the president heading into the midterms with growing concerns about the economy. The Fed is meeting on September 15th and September 16th. 527.
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5: 5:30 news on the way next here on WBZ News Radio. A whole lot more to get to, including a preview of the Labor Day weekend travel forecast. And we're also getting another community who's saying no when it comes to flock camera technology. Waiting on that morning sunrise should be a decent one on this last day of August. 5:30 news next.
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5: 65 degrees, mostly clear skies in Boston. It is 5:30 here on this Monday morning, final day of August, August 31st, 2026. Thank you so much for joining us. I'm Jim McKay, and here's what's happening. Pretty good start to the week here. Still pretty dark out there, but just starting to get a glimpse of that morning sunrise, and we're looking at a pretty nice sky there. We're going to have highs into the upper 70s for today. Good deal of sunshine on this Monday with clouds mixing in. Could see a few pop-up showers. Hours later tonight, chances of rain Tuesday, Wednesday, also Thursday as well. We'll see that humidity rise along with that temperature a little bit towards the middle of this week as we cross over into September. But first at 5:31, hitting the links could help drive revenue to preserve nature. WBC's Heil Schaffel has more on an upcoming ballot question that could launch a nature-based preservation fund fueled from sporting good purchases.
25: Supporters of ballot question 6 are getting the word out, and they're getting a high-profile hand. Governor Maura Healey is among the people who have endorsed the measure, which would create a new fund to funnel money towards nature conservation. Things like parks, forests, rivers, and lakes. It would take the sales tax from when people buy sporting goods like golf clubs or camping tents, and instead of putting that into the general tax revenues, the measure would earmark that money for nature.
26: We can make sure that we are using taxpayer dollars wisely
6: in a way that makes sense.
25: A handful of other states have similar laws on the books, and this legislation stalled on Beacon Hill. There isn't any formal opposition. Mass Audubon President David O'Neill says the money would be transformational.
0: The state spends roughly $30 million a year in land conservation, so this is tripling that.
25: Kyle Schaffel, WBZ, Boston's News Radio.
5: Wild scene playing out in the early morning hours on Saturday in Plymouth along Mark Drive. SWAT team responding to the scene of two people accused of holding a victim at gunpoint inside of an apartment. The victim was able to escape and ran to the West Plymouth Fire Station for help. A male and female were taken into custody. Also, neighbors inside the building were evacuated. The two are set to be arraigned today. Easton, the latest community in Massachusetts to say no when it comes to flock cameras.
2: Easton Police Chief Keith Boone says the department is no longer using the two flock cameras installed in the town. The two license plate reader cameras went up in 2024 as a pilot program. Chief Boone says they've proven to be helpful in a number of criminal investigations, including a shooting, sexual assaults, and break-ins. But the chief says he's been listening to feedback from residents and the growing debate over the technology and privacy concerns surrounding it. He's decided to stop using the surveillance system. The system has already been shut down, including its network sharing capabilities, and the cameras are being prepared for removal. About a dozen other communities have recently stopped using their flock cameras, including Framingham, Cambridge, Salem, Stowe, Littleton, East Bridgewater, and others. Sherry Small, WBZ Boston's News Radio.
5: One last chance to soak in the summer. AAA out with their Labor Day weekend forecast. Get ready for high costs, heavy traffic. The warnings are out already. The average round-trip airfare for Labor Day weekend, $750 Friday, Saturday, and Monday. Expect that to be some busy days out there on those roads and in the skies. Meantime, it's 5:33. Let's see how those roads are doing right now on this Monday morning. Traffic every 10 minutes. And Lori Grandy is here with the Subaru Retailers of New England All-Wheel Drive. Traffic on the threes.
6: Hi, Jim. For the most part, roads are cooperating at this early hour, but we are seeing definitely heavier volume through Andover. 93 southbound, 495 to 133. Closer into Boston, though, the Leverett Connector is starting to slow, coming off of 93, getting onto Storrow Drive, but still the lower deck is okay, getting to the Zakim Bridge right now. You're going to see a lot more folks traveling with you now on 93 northbound, Logan Express to the Braintree Split, and now the expressway. Heavier volume there, Granite Ave getting up towards Southampton Street, but it's all still moving at this point. Traffic continues to look good on 95 from Attleboro all the way to 93. So far, so good on Route 24 northbound, through Avon and Stoughton, and still a good ride if you're traveling in on the Mass Pike. Lori Grandy, WBZ's Traffic on the Threes.
5: And Lori, taking a look now at that four-day WBZ AccuWeather forecast. It is certainly a pretty nice sunrise that we're going to be looking at here this morning. We're just getting started on it. Not quite at full daybreak here just yet. Still pretty dark out there, but some early glimpses looking like a pretty nice morning sunrise here. Highs today, we're climbing into the upper 70s with clouds mixing in. Tonight, similar to basically last night, may have a few drops of rain out there. Not too much to worry about. Lows tonight down into the 60s. Tomorrow and Wednesday, even into Thursday, we're going to see temperatures in the 70s with clouds. It'll be humid. And again, those chances of showers and thunderstorm. It's going to be a pretty humid first few days of September. We're on the final day of August here on this Monday, and we've got a little bit of a run here of some humid weather with some chances of precipitation off towards the middle of this week. Right now, 65 here, mostly clear skies in Boston at 5:36. EMTs now speaking out after a violent weekend in Roxbury. WBZ's Jared Brosnan has more.
4: Boston police say they responded to Cheney Street during the Caribbean Festival, where two Boston EMTs were allegedly assaulted by a patient while trying to provide care. An investigation is still underway, but the two EMTs suffered minor injuries. However, in the wake of the Caribbean Festival, the Boston Police Patrolmen's Association EMS Union is speaking out, condemning the alleged violence on its members, including being bitten, kicked in the head, and struck with thrown objects. In a statement, the union says this behavior, quote, cannot be tolerated, accepted, or disregarded. They're calling on the Suffolk County District Attorney to prosecute those responsible to the fullest extent of the law. Jared Brosnan, WBZ, Boston's News Radio.
5: Well, a 17-year-old driver in Portsmouth, New Hampshire, facing a number of charges, including aggravated DWI after fleeing police and ramming through a perimeter fence at Portsmouth Airport. This happened on Saturday night, and the driver was immediately taken into custody. They allegedly ran the car past an area that's used for aircraft parking and boarding. Luckily, the aircraft that was nearby was unoccupied. Nobody was hurt. The driver, identified as Wyatt Seeley, set for an arraignment a week from this upcoming Wednesday. Shuttle buses are gone, at least for now, on the Orange Line.
1: The Orange Line is back in action, just in time to get folks where they're going.
3: No one likes commuting in general.
1: Can't argue with that, but the T is trying to make the journey to and fro better, which is why the Orange Line had been shut down for the last 11 days, to make improvements. If they've succeeded, depends upon who you ask.
7: They're realizing we got to get this going.
19: Yeah.
7: In the tracks, in the trains.
3: But the ride's better.
7: Yeah.
1: They've invested so much in it. You notice the difference when you ride it.
3: Tell you the truth, no. I wish I could say yes, but no, not really.
1: More work is expected on the Orange Line next month, from September 10th to the 14th, between Forest Hills and Back Bay. Chris Vama, WBZ. Boston's News Radio.
5: 5:38, time now for business here on this Monday morning as we check in with Bloomberg's Courtney Donahoe.
21: Honda and Nissan have agreed to jointly develop key software for their next generation cars, the first major collaboration since the two automakers ended talks to combine last year. The companies will work on a new in-vehicle operating system and the electronic controls unit that act as the car's central computing system. They will deploy the technology starting in 2029. Turning to trading, Federal Reserve Chair Kevin Warsh's pledge to fight inflation is lifting bets a central bank will raise interest rates before the end of the year. That sent stocks lower on Friday, led by the tech-heavy NASDAQ. On the radar for Wall Street is the August jobs report to wrap up this week. S&P futures are down 8 points. Dow futures are falling 50. And Victoria Beckham's fashion and beauty brand posted its first ever operating profit. The former Spice Girls fashion line is known for its minimalist and quiet luxury style, a category that's proven more resilient recently compared to louder brands, which feature big logos.
22: I'm Courtney Donahoe, Bloomberg Business on WBZ, Boston's News Radio.
5: Still to come. Looking pretty good out there on this Monday morning, waiting on that sunrise. Should be a decent one. Coming up here in just a few moments on WBZ News Radio, we're getting ready for some elections this week. Primary voting taking place. We've got a full preview of the biggest race and also a Noah Kahn look-alike.

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10: Yesterday's game between the Sox and the Yankees is one to forget, but it's worth mentioning a play in the fifth inning. A Yankees runner at first, and Jazz Chisholm hit a sinking line drive to Sadon Rafaela. He made what appeared to be a phenomenal diving catch, but first base umpire Edwin Moscoso ruled that the ball hit the ground.
11: Does he get this baseball? Yes, he does. And he gets twisted around. That is a catch, and that'll be a double play.
12: After review, the call on the field stands.
11: What?
10: Disbelief in the Nesson booth. That call stood, and of course, the wheels came off, and instead of a double play, the Yankees scored five times. Final score from the Bronx, 16-1. Sox Mariners, though, beginning a three-game series at Fenway tonight at 6:45. Al Griffith, WBZ, Boston's News Radio.
13: And right now, we're looking at a mostly clear start here to the morning. Should be a pretty beautiful sunrise we're looking at 5:43. Check traffic every 10 minutes. 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All-wheel drive, traffic on the threes. Where are we off to there, Lori?
14: Well, we're taking a look at some heavier volume now. If you're traveling on Route 1A southbound, you're seeing more folks with you between the Revere Beach Parkway and Boardman Street. Also heavier now, Route 1 getting to the Tobin Bridge, and we're slowing down through the Chelsea curves there to the center span. 93 southbound, heavy through Andover, 495 to 133, and then closer into Boston, you're still moving okay through Medford, getting onto the Zakim Bridge. Lever Connector is slowing now, getting onto Storrow Drive. Not really stop and go just yet, but definitely thicker volume out there. 93 northbound. Traveling with you now is a lot more folks between the Logan Express and Braintree Split. And now the expressway is picking up as well at Granite Avenue, approaching Southampton Street. Lori Grandy, WBZ's traffic on the threes.
13: All right there, Lori, and that morning sunrise. It is just getting going here on this Monday morning. It is the final day of August. Temperatures today climbing in the mid to upper 70s. Should be a beautiful Monday afternoon out there. Outside of some clouds in the mix, could see some showers later on tonight. Then we could have the chances of rain as humidity returns in a big way towards the middle of this week.

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1: And good morning, I'm Jim McKay, and here are the five things you need to know at 5:45. A week outside of Labor Day, AAA teasing their holiday forecast, expecting quite a busy weekend. Higher costs, the average airfare will cost some $750 across the U.S. Meantime, the average cost for a gallon of gas right now in Massachusetts, $4.12. It's about 4 cents above the national average. 17-year-old in New Hampshire set to be arraigned at a later date after crashing through a fence at the Portsmouth Airport. DWI also allegedly was fleeing police. And the union representing EMT workers in Boston saying two workers were attacked during last weekend's Caribbean Festival when they were just trying to help people out. 5:46 now, President Trump announcing a new deal with Venezuela he claims would give the U.S. a majority control of billions of barrels of oil reserves in the Caribbean.
2: Crude oil in Venezuela is described as very heavy and thick. It has to be refined and diluted in order to turn into gasoline or jet fuel or any other kind of oil that we use in the marketplace. It's not easy to do that, and the infrastructure in Venezuela that exists now needs to be substantially updated. That's going to take a lot of time and a lot of money. American oil companies are going to have to get on board.
1: ABC's Stephen Portnoy reporting, the president calling the agreement, quote, the biggest oil deal in world history. Meantime, Iran and the U.S. trading attacks after the U.S. military struck Iranian rocket launchers, marking the first escalation of more than a month. Missiles fired into Jordan were intercepted with no reported impacts. The exchange followed U.S. strikes on Iran, where American forces reportedly observed Iranian units preparing to deploy rockets with mines into the Strait of Hormuz. Well, conservative commentator Milo Yiannopoulos has been deported to the United Kingdom after he was arrested by ICE.
3: Homeland Security said a final removal order was issued by an immigration judge last month after Yiannopoulos failed to show up for a hearing. He was taken into custody on Friday at the airport in New Orleans. Yiannopoulos was born in England but has been a longtime supporter of immigration enforcement in the U.S. I'm Mark Mayfield.
1: Man accused of killing conservative activist Charlie Kirk wants cameras kept out of the courtroom. Tyler Robinson asking a Utah court to ban cameras from the closing arguments of his preliminary hearing set for tomorrow. Prosecutors argue that requests to keep cameras out have already been rejected. This time should be no different. Robinson claims that cameras could taint a future jury pool and jeopardize his right to a fair trial. He's accused in the deadly shooting of Kirk last September at a Turning Point USA event at Utah Valley University. An adjustment period for students in North Carolina. A new statewide ban on cell phones in the classroom going into effect in the Tar Heel State.
4: Green Hope High School took an extra step 3 years ago and has students put their phones in cell phone caddies during class.
5: I think we have to teach the behavior. We have to change the habits that have been ingrained over the years, especially 17, 18 years old.
4: Students in the Bull City have the same rules about when they can use their phones during the day. But the updated policy looks to address three main goals.
6: Protect the learning environment. Number two, socio-emotional learning. And then building healthy habits.
4: John Dowding, ABC News.
1: At 5:48, Fitchburg Fire Chief Dante Suarez suing the mayor and the city over alleged discrimination. Suarez, the city's first Latino fire chief, has been on paid leave since February. His lawsuit alleges racial bias and retaliation after a dispute over the city's emergency notification system. The mayor saying allegations are false and cites an active investigation. Suarez is seeking damages, reinstatement, and a court order barring further retaliation. With primary elections in Massachusetts right around the corner, a few state Democrats are taking their final rally laps.
7: Congressional candidate and U.S. Senate hopeful Seth Moulton hit the campaign trail hard on Saturday, speaking with voters at Maria's Restaurant.
8: He served us for half a century. He's been in Washington as a public servant for his entire life. And I am taking a different approach. I am saying that what we're doing has just not been enough.
9: Markey, and I humbly ask for your support and your vote.
7: Speaking in IBEW Local 103, Senator Ed Markey held a high-profile Power to the People Get Out the Vote rally in Dorchester. Congresswoman Ayanna Pressley, Senator Elizabeth Warren, and Senator Bernie Sanders all rallying on his behalf.
1: WBZ TV's Paul Burton. The polls in Massachusetts opening up tomorrow at 7 a.m. They close at 8 p.m. Critics say the state's new online lottery games could attract children. The platform drew 187,000 registered users and $119 million in wagers during its first month of operations. Public health advocates and lawmakers are criticizing its arcade-style play, cartoon graphics, and age verification safeguards. It's stick season at this local donut shop.
10: It's the end of August, and the NoahCon lookalikes of Boston are competing at Blackbird Donuts. Dozens turned out in the South End to watch nine willing and able lookalikes compete to see who looks the most like NoahCon. Hayden and Gabriel both tried their luck.
11: One of my friends texted me, and she was like, "Hey, you really look like NoahCon. You should get out there."
12: A couple years ago, a coworker told me I looked like NoahCon, and I was like, "Who?" And then I looked him up, and I've been a fan ever since.
10: Delaney Bowden organized the event.
13: He's the spirit of New England, so people just have shown like so much excitement. You know, I think this is NoahCon summer. It really is.
10: Each Noah had to lip sync to a song and then answer two questions, their favorite New England state and how sad they are on a scale from 1 through 10. From the South End, Kyle Bray, WBZ, Boston's News Radio.
1: 551. Morning sunrise that we're looking at here as we're just getting started. It is the final day of August as we begin the month of September and our long march towards fall and the coming days. Well, coming up here in just a few moments, we have a winner at the Little League World Series and a new study on sleeplessness in America. A whole lot more to get to. Your traffic with Lori Grandy next at 551.
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3: 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Pretty beautiful start here to this Monday at 5:53. 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All-wheel drive, traffic on the threes. Here's Lori.
4: You know, we're not doing too badly out there. Just starting to see the morning commute emerge, for instance. Downtown, Lever Connector is stop and go now, coming off of 93, getting onto Storrow Drive, and that sort of starts everything off. The Tobin Bridge, heavier now through the Chelsea curves to the center span, and Route 1A southbound, slowing down there, Revere Beach Parkway to Boardman Street. 93 southbound, usual heavy volume through Andover, but at least you have a beautiful sky to look out at right now. Some pink sky, pink clouds out there. Route 1A southbound, like I said, slow approaching Boardman Street. 93 southbound, heavy through Andover right now. 93 northbound, slowing down right around Route 37 to the split in Braintree. And heavier volume northbound on the expressway really slows down right around East Milton Square, approaching Southampton Street. Lori Grandy, WBZ's traffic on the threes.
3: And Lori, the forecast brought to you by Long Home as we check in with WBZ AccuWeather meteorologist Joe Lundberg.
5: Sunshine mixed with clouds and quite comfortable today. High 76 to 80. Increasing clouds tonight. A couple of showers in the area late at night, those 66. Rather cloudy and cooler tomorrow with a couple of showers and perhaps a thunderstorm, especially in the morning. The high only near 70. For Wednesday, mostly cloudy with a chance of an afternoon shower. High 70 to 74. Thursday, clouds and sunny breaks. Warm but humid with some showers and a thunderstorm. Highs in the upper 70s to near 80. I'm AccuWeather meteorologist Joe Lundberg, WBZ, Boston's News Radio.
3: At the moment, we've got mostly clear skies as we are just getting started here on this Monday morning, August 31st. 65 degrees.
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3: Well, hats off to Curaçao, winner of the Little League World Series.
8: The Dutch Caribbean island nation defeated Nevada 11-2 on Sunday in the championship game. It marks the second title for the country, previously winning in 2004. Nevada also was the runner-up last year, falling to Taiwan in the championship game. I'm Tammy Trujillo.
3: New research finding healthy young adults who exercised or napped about 30 hours or after 30 hours without sleep performed better on memory tests. The study's co-author says they found that 20 minutes of working out than a 90-minute nap protected the brain's ability to create new memories after 30 hours without sleep. Experts stress that neither is a replacement for getting your 8 hours. A celebration at the Minnesota State Fair this weekend, the Tilt-A-Whirl turning 100.
9: You were really leaning into the turns. You have a little control on how much you want to
10: turn. 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So we were really leaning into it and making sure that we got the full experience.
9: Yeah, we got some good butterflies. Yeah.
3: Seven individual motors power the Tilt-A-Whirl around a circle. Gravity makes the car spin around the dips. Riders can shift the car's position by leaning into the turns.
11: Painted pony, let the spinning wheel spin.
3: 6 o'clock news, Jeff Brown, Lori Grandy on the way next.
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25: Hello, Monday. It is 6 o'clock on this Monday morning. Sunrise here in the city, and we have a few patchy clouds out and about, but otherwise it's a nice morning to get started. 64 here in Boston. 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Thanks for tagging along with us this morning. I'm Jeff Brown, and look what Boston's got up its sleeve.
26: A nice day today with sunshine and some clouds and a high of 76 to 80.
25: And it's WBZ AccuWeather meteorologist Joe Lundberg. Several chances of rain, however, coming up this week. Polls will be open in about 24 hours in Massachusetts, with the primary election stage all to itself in the U.S. Largely a non-event for many elected officials running on Beacon Hill. The showstoppers, however, the race for Senate. Polls suggest Democrat Senator Ed Markey has a huge lead over Congressman Seth Moulton. The winner will go against Republican John Deaton in November, and Republicans will choose Mike Minogue or Brian Shortsleeve to head to the general election against Governor Maura Healey, running for a second term. Of some 400 primaries for the state legislature, less than 4 dozen are contested going into primary day tomorrow. 9 women, 3 men will gather this morning again behind closed doors at Plymouth Superior Court to determine the fate of Lindsay Clancy.
27: This is day 3 of deliberations. If the jury finds her criminally responsible for killing her 3 kids, she could face life in prison without parole. However, if they say she was not responsible, she'll instead be sent to a state mental health facility. Clancy's defense attorney, Kevin Reddington, gave his thoughts while leaving the courthouse Friday.
28: I'm never confident. I don't know what a jury's going to do, so I'm not going to say, oh yeah, I'm confident. No, I have no idea. They work hard. It's been a long trial, and I have faith in the jury system.
27: As for how Clancy's feeling amidst deliberations,
28: nervous, scared, beat down as usual.
27: The jury has a lot to go through, given the fact that there was 5 weeks of testimony from over 80 witnesses. Jared Brosnan, WBZ, Boston's News Radio.
25: Red Sox fans still need a cold compress this morning after the White caught controversial catch, no catch call at Yankee Stadium yesterday. Well, the Sox are back home tonight in Fenway Park. They'll take on the Seattle Mariners. 6:45 is first pitch. And the Patriots set their regular season roster. The Pats open the NFL season a week from Wednesday against the Seahawks in Seattle. and an historic upset. Novak Djokovic loses for the first time ever in the opening round of the U.S. Open tennis tournament. This did not go according to plan. WBZ's Drew Mulholland is here. This is amazing.
0: It is. Good morning, Jeff. Late night in New York, and the Joker with his earliest exit at a major in 20 years, losing in the middle of the fifth set. He was down 3-1, watching it slip away last night. Arthur Ashe Stadium, Jeffrey, in New York, rises to its feet. Chance of Novak as they approach midnight. Unbelievable setting. You just had the feeling here, Jeff, that at age 39 and battling health issues all year, Novak had to be thinking this could be it for him, and that search for major number 25, astonishing number, may have ended around midnight in New York.
25: I will tell you, playing tennis for 4.5 hours, that's extremely long.
0: In one day, you're saying.
25: It's in one day, yes. Doing anything for 4.5 hours, including this work day. That's next to impossible as well.
0: If that I
25: asked one of the bosses if disinterest was a reason for going home this morning. That's exactly the response
2: I got.
25: I'm
2: not into it. Yeah.
25: It is 6:03. Let's check on the roadways this Monday morning with Laurie Grandy and the Subaru Retailers of New England all-wheel drive traffic on the threes. Morning, sunshine.
2: Yeah, I don't want to. No,
0: disinterest.
2: All right, so here's what's going on. We're seeing some heavier volume out there as folks head into the city. Northbound on the expressway is stop and go East Milton Square to Southampton Street. So heavier volume there. Leverett Connector is slow going downtown and Route 1A is also tied up now. Suffolk Downs to Boardman Street. Tobin Bridge traffic heavier as well. City Square Tunnel to the Leverett Connector. Let's get a check of the upper end of 128 now with Mr. Jack Hart. He's got the Needham Bank traffic drone report.
4: Well, thank you, Laurie. Taking a look at right now, Route 128 heading northbound and southbound, really. We've got plenty of extra cars out here right now, but everybody's at or about the speed limit, at least so far, and they're behaving themselves. From the Lexington area, Route 2, right up through the Burlington area, up past Route 93, and then into Wakefield, and back again, all is well. I'm Jack Carr with the Needham Bank Traffic Drone Report.
2: And 24 northbound, heavier volume through Avon now, starting right around Harrison Boulevard, getting to Route 139. So far, 95 is in good shape. Laurie Grandy, WBZ's traffic on the threes.
25: I can't believe this is the last day of meteorological summer.
2: I know. Well, I don't even know what that means.
25: Well, it means the weather's going to turn. I'm pretty sure that's what it means. No. 64 right now. It's a beautiful morning here in Boston. It's going to be a beautiful day. We'll squeeze one more great-looking day out of this run of good weather as temperatures get into the low to mid-70s this afternoon. Plenty of sun mixing with the clouds. Now, tomorrow and the next several days, we have several chances of showers coming up. That begins overnight tonight, actually, with increasing clouds and a couple of showers late. Lows in the 60s. Mostly cloudy, increasing humidity tomorrow, and some showers and a thunderstorm in the afternoon, highs near 70, and cannot seem to shake the chance for rain on Wednesday either. It gets a little bit better as we head towards the holiday weekend, the Labor Day weekend coming up, but we'll know more when we get a little bit closer. Here in Boston this morning, it's a good start. 64 here in the city at 6:05 on this Monday morning. The shuttle buses are gone, at least for now, on the MBTA's Orange Line.
5: The Orange Line is back in action, just in time to get folks where they're going.
6: No one likes commuting in general.
5: Can't argue with that, but the T is trying to make the journey to and fro better, which is why the Orange Line had been shut down for the last 11 days to make improvements. If they've succeeded, depends upon who you ask.
7: They're realizing we gotta get this going.
8: Yeah.
7: And the tracks and the trains.
6: But the ride's better.
7: Yeah.
5: They've invested so much in it. You notice a difference when you ride it.
6: Tell you the truth, no. I wish I could say yes, but no, not really.
5: More work is expected on the Orange Line next month, from September 10th to the 14th, between Forest Hills and Back Bay. Chris Vama, WBZ. Boston's News Radio.
25: Also, tragedy on the tracks at the Forest Hills Orange Line stop this weekend when a 19-year-old man loses his life trying to save his girlfriend's life. The teen comes in contact with the electrified third rail. A ton of kids are going back to school this week in Massachusetts. It begins with the first day of classes, including at Worcester Public Schools today. Kids and teachers will go back to the grind in Somerville, Burlington, and Concord, just to name a few. Other classes are sprinkled in over the next few days. A popular option for many public school districts is to wait until after Labor Day and return a week from tomorrow. Any way you slice it, state law requires class be in session for 180 learning days every year. College move-in day is tomorrow in Boston, officially. officially.
1: It's that time of year when Alston is a maze of double parked cars and U-Hauls as leases throughout the city turn over. But some folks like Gwyneth are lucky enough to get a head start.
3: Thankfully, I get to move in today because I know who I'm moving in with.
1: Her parents are here from Minnesota loading her mattress into the back of a rental truck. Her mom, Patricia, is thankful they are dodging the September 1st rush.
8: I've seen the chaos, and so I was very glad that she got to move in.
1: Eli, on the other hand, is not so lucky. Not only does he have to move out early, but he can't move into his new place in Dorchester until the 1st.
9: You always know that you're going to have to get out early, or at least before you move in, but 2 days is, I guess, not entirely ideal.
1: His parents are in from New York helping him load his U-Haul before they go stay at a hotel for a few days. From Alston, Kyle Bray, WBZ, Boston's News Radio.
25: 608, cybersecurity has become the talk of the town on Wall Street. Let's check it out now with Bloomberg Business. Courtney Donahoe is back. Good morning, Courtney.
10: Well, good morning. Burnout has been a perennial problem in cybersecurity, but artificial intelligence is making it even harder. The ever-expanding number of incidents is taking a mental toll on even the most seasoned professionals. According to a recent report by security training organization SANS Institute, more than 60% of cybersecurity professionals say their jobs are more stressful than they were 2 years ago. Checking in on the markets, Federal Reserve Chair Kevin Warsh reiterating his commitment last week to bringing down inflation. Traders now see an interest rate hike as more likely than not at the central bank's next policy meeting in September. Stock futures are looking at small losses to kick off the week. S&P futures are down 13 points. Dow futures falling 85. I'm Courtney Donahoe, Bloomberg Business on WBZ Boston's News Radio.
25: Still to come, a new beginning for this end game. We'll explain next. Good morning. It's 6:09.
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4: Ryan helped lead the statewide fight to pass a new law cracking down on doctors who sexually assault patients under the guise of medical treatment, protecting victims.
5: And when Trump and ICE threaten the rule of law, Marion Ryan fights back. She sued ICE in federal court to stop the agency from making civil immigration arrests in our local courthouses.
4: Keeping us safe, standing up for victims.
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9: Not only did the Red Sox get pulverized yesterday by the Yankees, the win gave New York a 7-6 advantage over the Sox this season and home field advantage in the playoffs. The game started on a good note for the Sox with both Trevor Story and Roman Anthony back in the lineup after being out since early May with injuries.
10: Driven into right field. It is way back, and it's going to one hop over the wall. It is, of course, an automatic double for Anthony. Roman reigns over Gotham. A leadoff double off the hands of the fans in the first row of the seats.
9: Nesson with the call. It was all downhill from there. Sox lose 16-1. Tonight, though, they begin a three-game series against the Mariners. First pitch at 6:45. Al Griffith, WBZ, Boston's News Radio.
11: 6:13. Let's check on the roads now. And every 10 minutes with the Subaru Retailers of New England, all-wheel drive traffic on the threes. 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
12: Hey, girlfriend. Hey, we got a couple of things to watch out for. In Tingsboro, there's a disabled vehicle. It's on the shoulder, Route 3 southbound, just after Westford Road. Thank you to the BZ phone for us. It's on the left shoulder, so keep an eye out for that. Again, Route 3 southbound after Westford Road in Tingsboro. While we're at it, let's get a check of the upper end of 128 with Jack Hardy. He's got the Needham Bank traffic drone report.
13: And thank you, Laurie. Doing reasonably well out here from Lexington right up to, right into the Woburn area. Start up to get up towards Route 93 northbound and southbound on 128. Things slowing down just the least little bit. Otherwise, everybody's at or about the speed limit so far. I'm Jack Hart with the Needham Bank Traffic Drone Report.
12: All right, definitely heavier volume now on the expressway northbound. It's jamming up right there at East Milton Square, and it continues heavy and slow in pockets up towards Southampton Street. Basically, you're looking at about a 20-minute ride in, right, Braintree all the way into Boston. Heavier volume on the Tobin Bridge through the City Square Tunnel to the Lever Connector. Route 1A slowing down at Suffolk Downs, approaching Boardman Street. Lori Grant, WBZ's traffic on the threes.
11: What a beautiful sunrise here in Boston this morning. We've got mainly clear skies at the moment and comfortable. 64 degrees here in Boston. We're expecting temperatures to be in the low to mid 70s today. Plenty of sunshine mixing with clouds, but the important part is it's going to be dry today.
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11: Can't say that for much of the rest of this week, because between tomorrow and Thursday, it looks like we're going to have several rounds of showers and quite possibly some thunderstorms moving in. We'll keep you posted right here at WBZ. Thanks for joining us on this Monday morning. It's the final day of August, the 31st. I'm Jeff Brown, and here are the five things you need to know at 6:15. Back at it. For the first time in a month, the United States and Iran attack each other in the Middle East. The U.S. in the Strait of Hormuz, Iran fires on U.S. military bases in Jordan. Flash flooding. One person is dead, at least 15 others missing in the Grand Canyon after a wall of water slams Bright Angel Canyon. Race to the finish. Last-minute campaigning across Massachusetts before voters head to the polls in tomorrow's primary election. Tragedy on the tracks. One teenager is dead, trying to help another teen. Officials say the 19-year-old man came into contact with the electrified third rail on the Orange Line. As NASA celebrates the launch of a powerful telescope this weekend, some bad luck hits members of Crew 13 and their trip to the ISS.
0: Crew 13 launching to the ISS is the first mission called 13 since Apollo 13, and that was dubbed a successful failure since the crew didn't land on the moon but did get home safely. Crew 13's Luke Delaney isn't playing a numbers game.
14: We don't really see this as a degrader, but actually as a positive again for what could have been a really catastrophic mission that turned out to be really successful in a lot of ways.
0: NASA and SpaceX confirmed this weekend there's an oxidizer leak on the Crew Dragon capsule's propulsion system, which will delay next month's planned launch of Crew 13. Rory O'Neill, WBZ, Boston's News Radio.
11: Closing arguments get underway this morning in Las Vegas in the murder trial of Dwayne Keefe D. Davis. He's accused of orchestrating the drive-by shooting of rap legend Tupac Shakur almost 30 years ago. The defense opens and rests its case in less than 2 hours on Friday. Shakur was shot dead while at a traffic light in Vegas in 1996. Davis has written a book about the killing but proclaims his innocence. Experts say he's accused of setting up the crime, but admit we may never know who actually pulled the trigger. MIT reopens its building on campus this morning after a chemical spill scare this weekend.
15: Building 18 has been shut down over the past 4 days because of a student who was trying to synthesize dimethylmercury. The student was hospitalized last week, wound up triggering a hazmat response to Mass General. MIT Emergency Management Department saying appropriate decontamination protocols have been completed, and it's now safe to reopen Building 18. Jim McKay, WBZ, Boston's News Radio.
11: A local food company recalls nearly 25,000 pounds of frozen buffalo chicken products that were not apparently inspected. The boxes from Shanghai Ravioli Corporation in Boston were shipped to food service locations throughout New England. They include 100-piece buffalo chicken rangoon and Benedetto buffalo chicken mozzarella sticks. The USDA says these products were stamped with false inspection marks. So far, no reports of any illnesses. Good morning at 6:18. Beautiful start to Monday in Boston. And this could be the best start we see this week. 64 right now and some sunshine mixing with clouds. An iconic superhero film returns to theaters with a new twist.
16: Coming straight from the Russo brothers themselves, the directing duo says while we're only getting 4 minutes of new footage in the re-release, the Avengers Endgame Encore is going to be a piece of required viewing for fans to check out before the upcoming Doomsday release in December. Both Joe and Anthony Russo broke news in a recent interview with Fandango, where they say the extended cut is going to connect the two films directly, and even if you've seen Endgame 100 times over, you couldn't expect what's coming next. The re-release is set to return to theaters on September 25th. Luke Spear, WBZ, Boston's News Radio.
11: A celebration at the Minnesota State Fair this weekend as the Tilt-A-Whirl turns 100 years old. People from all over come to celebrate this infamous ride, invented in Minnesota and made its debut at the State Fair back in 1926. You ever wondered what makes the Tilt-A-Whirl go? I have not, but
12: magic.
11: I'm here to tell you. 7 individual motors power the Tilt-A-Whirl around a circle, and gravity makes the cars spin around the dips. Riders can shift the car's position by leaning into the turns.
12: That's one of my favorite rides.
11: The Tilt-A-Whirl?
12: Yeah, I love the Tilt-A-Whirl.
11: You? Well, because I don't know.
12: It's wonderful.
11: I don't know, it's okay.
12: It's very scary, though.
11: All right, is it? Yeah, okay. I'll let you know. I'll try it out.
12: Okay.
11: A Cape Cod mother honors her son by spreading kindness around the world.
17: Brooke DeBarro suffered an unimaginable loss in 2020 when her 23-year-old son Chase died in a car accident in Bourne. The only thing that got her through was hearing stories of Chase, the basketball-loving guy who was kind to everyone.
18: And I said, I have to keep this his kindness going. I was first going to start like with a business card, and somebody said, oh, you should really do like a basketball, like a round circle ball, because that was his passion.
17: It's called the Chase Kindness Ball. They almost look like coasters in the shape of basketballs, footballs, and hockey pucks, but each one has a QR code. It's simple. Do an act of kindness, scan the code, and write where it happened before spreading the kindness to someone else.
18: The object is to pass that ball on to the next person or the person that you did something kind for to keep the ball going.
17: On the Team Chase Foundation website, you can see the map marking each act of kindness, and so far there's over 1,400 all around the world.
18: Me and my younger son, Braden, we do the Chase Challenge Kindness Ball Tour once a year, and we do 10 states, and we just go and do random acts of kindness.
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19: Could you be kind to me?
11: We'll give it a shot. It's 6:21 on this Monday morning. Right back at it. We'll check traffic and weather together. Coming up next on WBZ.
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11: Right, 6:23, Ahern Equipment sponsors the Subaru Retailers of New England all-wheel drive traffic on the threes. Laurie, what's happening?
12: Well, we got a couple of things to watch out for. Route 3 southbound in Tingsboro, there's a disabled vehicle. It's on the left shoulder. Just keep an eye out for this right by just after Westford Road. Rather, it does continue to be heavy approaching Treble Cove Road in Billerica. Route 3 northbound coming out of the South Shore is slow through Weymouth 18 to Union Street. We're getting word of a disabled truck now on 128 northbound at Route 38 in Woburn. It's in the breakdown lane, but just, you know, be aware of that. Let's get a check of 93 now with Jack Hart. He's got the Needham Bank traffic drone report.
13: Thank you, Laurie. Coming down Route 93 out of the north, things doing reasonably well. A little bit slow around Route 495 in the Andover area. Then you get down towards Dascombe Road. Just south of Dascombe Road, we got a couple of cars involved in a minor crash. It's off to the right-hand side, not causing any specific delays. When you get down towards Route 93, things start to slow down through the Stoneham area, down to about Spot Pond. You got some running room till you get down to Mystic Valley Parkway. Then we start to see some heavy delays through the Somerville area onto the lower deck and onto out of the Zakim Bridge and a southbound Levert Connector ramp pretty full right now. I'm Jack Hart with the Needham Bank Traffic Drone Report.
12: Yeah, heavier volume as well. Northbound Expressway jammed up East Milton Square on in. Basically, it's about a 20-minute ride. Levert Connector is full. So's Route 1A southbound. Well, it's slow from the Revere Beach Parkway to Boardman Street. Lori Grandy, WBZ's traffic on the threes.
11: Meteorologist Joe Lundberg joins us now for a check on the four-day WBZ AccuWeather forecast. Joe, we're going to start things off on the right foot, but we go south in a hurry.
1: Unfortunately, yeah, it's not going to last very long. Today's the one nice day. Sunshine, so clouds are high 76 to 80. Clouds do increase tonight. Could be a bit of rain late with a low of 66. Then cloudy and cooler tomorrow with on and off rain, mostly during the morning hours. Temperature will struggle to get past 70. Well, lots of clouds Wednesday. There could be an afternoon shower, though. I think most of Wednesday's rain-free, 70 to 74. Thursday, it's warmer and more humid with clouds, breaks of sun, a couple of showers and a thunderstorm, high 70. There might even be a shower that hangs around into Friday. I'm AccuWeather meteorologist Joe Lundberg, WBZ, Boston's News Radio.
11: 64 and clear skies at sunrise in Boston. It is 6:25 on this Monday morning. A look at Wall Street. Looks like stock futures are falling after the U.S. and Iran exchange blows in the Middle East as Wall Street is heading for a winning month. This is the final trading day of August. New England business now. What a bunch of slackers. A new survey finds New England is among the least hardworking states anywhere in the U.S., considering everything from employment rates to the average number of hours in a work week and time spent stuck in traffic. The list also considers unused vacation time, too. And by those measures, Massachusetts ranks number 37. That's better than Rhode Island at number 47. Ahead of us, though, but not by much, Connecticut, Maine, and Vermont. New Hampshire cracks the top 10 in the Wallet Hub report, coming in at number 8, the hardest working state anywhere in this nation. South Dakota. How about that? Sunrise in Boston. In good shape, and we're looking good all day today with high temperatures mainly in the mid to upper 70s. Pretty comfortable, too. Coming up on WBZ News Radio this morning, the jury gets back to work. This morning in the Lindsey Clancy murder trial, the U.S. and Iran exchange blows after a quiet month overseas. And another sign that summer is pretty much over. A Little League World Series champion claims a crown. We'll check those stories and more coming up next right here at WBZ, Boston's News Radio. Stay with us and stay informed. Good morning. It's 6:27.

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0: Back to the grind on this Monday morning, and we're getting started on the right foot with some sunshine here in the city. It is 64 right now in Boston. They're headed towards the 70s later today. Thanks for being with us on your drive to work this Monday. I'm Jeff Brown. Presto changeo.
1: Sunshine and some clouds, the high 76 to 80. Expect some showers late tonight into tomorrow.
0: Yeah, there it is. WBZ AccuWeather meteorologist Joe Lundberg. The trick is on us with more than a few chances of rain in the next several days as well. The Red Sox, they're going to limp home after losing 3 of 4 to the Yankees. And the potential for home field advantage goes New York's way as well in a very controversial game in the Bronx. Sox will be back at Fenway Park against the Mariners tonight. 6:45 is first pitch. The game must go on. Scottie Scheffler makes it look easy by winning his second FedEx Cup at the PGA Tour Championship. And a late-night shocker at tennis's U.S. Open, Novak Djokovic is out, losing in the first round of the Open for the first time ever. And Curaçao beats Nevada to claim the Little League World Series crown.
2: It's the second time the tiny Caribbean island that is known for their baseball talent has captured the Little League World Series title. They pounded Nevada in the championship game 11-2, the final. It's the first time they've won in some 22 years. The Dutch island has a population of just 155,000 people. It's about 50 miles southeast of Aruba. Jim McKay, WBZ, Boston's News Radio.
0: It is back to work this morning for 9 women and 3 men who make up the jury in the Lindsey Clancy murder trial. They'll begin day 3 of their deliberations. They've been at it for about 10 hours, returning to the courtroom to ask the judge to see some evidence. The panel must decide if Clancy is criminally responsible for the murders of her 3 children or suffered from postpartum psychosis. Meantime, in the shadow of these proceedings, a New York City judge finds a 26-year-old woman not criminally responsible for the deaths of her 2 children nearly 4 years ago due to postpartum psychosis. Now, as soon as there is a verdict in the Clancy trial, WBZ News Radio will carry it live right here on the radio or on the iHeart Radio app. Massachusetts gets serious about wrong-way drivers.
3: Amid a recent spike in wrong-way crashes and OUIs, the Commonwealth is investing in detection and prevention measures. That includes new pavement markings on Route 128 ramps. Now, it's not a big concern for Taylor from Danvers, but something he supports.
4: If it's going to help, I'm all for it. Give him tossing extra signs. Let's go for it, you know.
3: Overnight work began Sunday and will continue through September 3rd at various locations between exits 38 in Peabody and exit 55 in Gloucester. Bert from Gloucester has a suggestion.
5: Remember the old spikes they had in the parking lot? If you went the wrong way into the parking lot to pop your tires, something like that would work great. But what are you going to do in the winter when it snows? I don't know what they're going to do, but they got to do something.
3: The overnight work will require temporary ramp closures and detours. In Danvers, James Rojas, WBZ, Boston's News Radio.
0: 6:33 coming up on WBZ News Radio this morning. A fix to your sleepless nights. We'll explain coming up next. Let's check in with Laurie Grandy and the Subaru Retailers of New England. All-wheel drive, traffic on the threes.
6: All right, folks, we're going to start off with what's happening on 93 and go to Jack Hart. He's got the Needham Bank traffic drone report.
7: Well, thank you, Laura. We've got some slow traffic on 93 southbound approaching 495 in the Andover area. It's not terrible. Slow you down a little bit, though. We had a two-car crash just after Daskam Road in the Andover stretch. It was off to the right-hand side, not causing much of a delay. And you're kind of in okay shape till you get down into the Stoneham area south of Route 93. Things slow down a little bit, open up by Spot Pond. And then pretty much from just about Mystic Valley Parkway right down onto the Zakim Bridge, we've got some very slow-moving traffic. It's getting heavier. It's going to take an extra few minutes. Southbound lever connector ramp also full. I'm Jack Hart with the Needham Bank Traffic Drone Report.
6: All right, thanks, Jack. In Tingsboro, that earlier disabled vehicle, Route 3 southbound at Westford Road, that's been cleared out of the way. It is slow, though, from 129 in Chelmsford right down to Treble Cove Road in Billerica. In Woburn, meantime, 128 northbound, there's a disabled truck. It's in the breakdown lane right by Route 38, but just, you know, be aware of that. Traffic continues to build coming in on the expressway northbound. You jam up right around Adams Street. Really slows down. It's a 20-minute ride heading into the city. Lever connector is full. Route 1A is tied up now. Revere Beach Parkway to Boardman Street. The Tobin is slow through the Chelsea curves. Lori Grandy, WBZ's traffic on the threes.
0: Well, they say looks can be deceiving, and what we're looking at this morning is not all that deceiving, but things are going to change very quickly. We'll tell you about today first. It's a beautiful morning here in Boston. 64 degrees, very comfortable air here in the city. We'll see a mix of sun and clouds throughout the day today. Highs will be in the mid to upper 70s. Now, the inclement weather starts overnight tonight, and this is where the big change comes in. We'll start to see some clouds on the increase, a couple of showers late tonight, and tomorrow looks like mostly cloudy, increasing amounts of humidity too, with

0: Some showers and thunderstorms moving through the area in the afternoon. The unsettled weather pattern is going to continue through Wednesday and quite possibly Thursday as well, but the long-range forecast does indicate we've got some improvement in store coming up for the holiday weekend. At this moment, we're under clear skies here in Boston and 64 degrees on this Monday morning. It is 6:35. One last chance for you to soak in the summer. Here and Gone in a Flash, and AAA is out with its Labor Day weekend forecast. Friday expected to be the peak traffic day for getting out of Dodge. Traveling tomorrow and Wednesday, if you'd like to make an early getaway and make it an extra long weekend, that would probably be your best bet. That is just a suggestion. It is not an order. The longtime fire chief in Fitchburg sues the city and its mayor for racial bias and discrimination. 55-year-old Dante Suarez claims his downfall began over the use of the city's emergency notification system and includes a retaliation campaign claim against Mayor Samantha Squalia. The Globe report Suarez also claims the city bypassed qualified minority candidates for key posts in the fire department. Suarez has been on leave since February. His lawsuit seeks damages and reinstatement to his job. Easton becomes the latest Massachusetts community to cut its ties with Flock security cameras. Police say they'll cancel the contract with Flock when it expires in October. The cameras will also be taken down over public safety concerns. The complaints from the public in more than a dozen cities and towns in Massachusetts the same. The license plate reading technology, people say, can do more than look at license plates, and the technology is ripe also for misuse by officers. Some things never change. Take, for example, our luck in winning the lottery. We've had no luck, and that's why tonight's Mass Mega Bucks jackpot flirts with $29 million. That is an all-time high. Sure, the rules have changed over time, but no one has won the whole thing in more than a year. The drawing for Megabucks is tonight at 9. Powerball is up tonight as well, with an estimated jackpot of $130 million. Those numbers will be drawn at 11 o'clock. And if you're still awake, we have a new look at sleep and what it does to our memory. Mm-hmm. WBZ's Drew Mulholland is here with, I guess, some tips and a report on a tough night of sleep.
1: Thanks, Johnny. It is Johnny, right? No. I'm perfect for this. I don't get enough sleep, I feel, and I can't remember a thing anymore. That's what it is, right? Anywho, new research out of McGill University in Montreal took a look at people who struggle to sleep at night. They find that exercise the next day, that is the key fix. The study's co-author says they found that 20 minutes of working out after a night of no sleep and a 90-minute nap,
0: there it is,
1: protected the brain. People did much better on memory tests, all that stuff, after that nap.
0: I try to do all of the above.
1: I have
0: a terrible night's sleep,
1: yeah,
0: but I do go to the gym, and yeah, I do get a nap. My nap is usually like 20 minutes, though.
1: Yeah,
2: but that's ideal. I mean, really, 90 minutes, 20 yes, or 90 minutes.
1: Lori yeah, takes issue yes, with the 90 minutes.
0: Yes. Lori prefers the 3.5 hour nap.
2: That's right.
0: In the afternoon.
2: I like it just extended to the nighttime.
0: Why can't I just be you?
2: I don't know.
0: That'd be nice.
1: You know, Lori, we have a bit of a gym rat here. Jeff,
0: no, you don't. I just know.
1: You are very good about it.
0: I'm good about it. I just don't. I go maybe 3 days a week.
2: Yeah, but that's wonderful.
1: That's
2: all you need.
1: Think?
2: Yeah.
0: Okay.
2: And we're proud of you.
1: We're very proud.
0: I might have overestimated that by 2 days.
2: You pick things up, you put them down.
0: I digress. All right, 6:38. Let's get a workout on Wall Street this morning with Bloomberg Business. Here's Courtney Donahoe.
3: Well, the event of the week is the August jobs report, and the labor market looks like it got back on track. Economists estimate the data will show an increase of 55,000 in payrolls after the unexpected dip in July employment. Ahead of that, stock futures are looking at losses to start the week. S&P futures are down 15 points, Dow futures falling 110. And the Home Depot is putting its new artificial intelligence system to work in its stores. The retailer says its Magic Apron AI tool is live in all of its locations. The shopping assistant helps customers navigate stores, locate products, and even get advice on a project. I'm Courtney Donahoe, Bloomberg Business on WBZ Boston's News Radio.
0: Still to come.
4: I'm running for the last train. I'm running for the last train home.
0: Orange is the new back. We'll explain next. It's 6:39.
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8: Yesterday's game was close for the first five innings, but then a questionable call in the bottom of the fifth when Seidon Rafaela appeared to make a sensational catch with no score in the game, but the umpires ruled no catch, and instead of a double play, the Yankees scored five times and go on to absolutely hammer the Sox.
9: Rushman grounds one to third, charging Rosario, and it is over. Yankees beat up on the Red Sox 16-1. They get the all-important tiebreaker in the season series, 7-6, and they win three out of four here in the Bronx, getting some form of redemption for getting swept at Fenway over four games.
8: Yes Network with the call. Both Trevor Story and Roman Anthony making their return from injuries. Sox beginning a three-game homestand tonight against Seattle. Al Griffith, WBZ, Boston's News Radio.
10: It's 6:43. Let's check on the roads this morning now with the Subaru Retailers of New England all-wheel drive. Traffic on the threes.
11: All right, got a couple of issues out there. First off, there is a collision now in Burlington. It's on 128 northbound just before you get to Route 3. So again, it is 128 or 95 northbound before Route 3. Traffic is jammed up from Routes 4 and 225 into Lexington getting to that point there. So we'll be watching that. Route 2 eastbound, heavier through Acton and Concord now approaching Walden Pond. Let's check out Route 1, see how that's rolling along with Jack Hardy. He's got the Needham Bank Traffic Drone Report.
12: Well, thank you, Laurie. Coming through the Linfield Tunnel on the southbound side of Route 1. Traffic is moving reasonably well. You're not alone out there, which is nice. Traffic is moving reasonably well. Things slow down a little bit just after Walnut Street in the Saugus area. It looks like we had a little bit of a compromised vehicle just beyond that. Then you're in okay shape, really, right until you get down to Route 16 in the Revere area. From there, you get some very heavy traffic past Carter Street onto the Tobin Bridge. Solid traffic onto the bridge through the City Square Tunnel and into the loop ramp. I'm Jack Hart with the Needham Bank Traffic Drone Report.
11: Okay, so we had some problems with a minor crash in Andover, 93 southbound at Dascombe Road. That's been cleared out of the way. Still heavy volume through Andover and especially through Medford now, from Medford Square to the Zakim Bridge. Lori Grandy, WBZ's Traffic on the Threes.
10: Really a beautiful morning. If you're going to start Monday morning, it's best to do it with some sunshine, and that's exactly what we've got. Some very comfortable temperatures as well. 65 at the moment in Boston. We'll see high temperatures today in the mid to upper 70s.
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10: This could be the only great day we see for much of the work week, as we're expected to see some clouds and some showers and more inclement weather for the next several days. Thanks for being with us on this Monday morning. It is August 31st. I'm Jeff Brown, and here are the five things

0: You need to know at 6:45. Behind closed doors, the jury in the Lindsay Clancy murder trial will begin a third day of deliberations in Plymouth Superior Court this morning. A moving tribute, a sea of 20,000 purple flags, is about to fill the Boston Common in tribute to those who lost their lives to drug overdoses in Massachusetts. Devastation. A Lexington woman is believed to be among thousands missing following monumental flooding in Nepal. Rerouting. Google Maps changes Lake Ontario to Lake America in the United States. Elsewhere, it's a little bit more complicated. First responders licked their wounds this morning while striking back after a rough weekend in Roxbury.
1: Boston police say they responded to Cheney Street during the Caribbean Festival, where two Boston EMTs were allegedly assaulted by a patient while trying to provide care. An investigation is still underway, but the two EMTs suffered minor injuries. However, in the wake of the Caribbean Festival, the Boston Police Patrolmen's Association EMS Union is speaking out, condemning the alleged violence on its members, including being bitten, kicked in the head, and struck with thrown objects. In a statement, the union says this behavior, quote, cannot be tolerated, accepted, or disregarded. They're calling on the Suffolk County District Attorney to prosecute those responsible to the fullest extent of the law. Jared Brosnan, WBZ, Boston's News Radio.
0: For many passengers on public transit in Boston this morning, it's off the bus and back on the rails.
2: Train service resumes this morning on the Orange Line after 11 days of shuttle service between Oak Grove and Back Bay. Yippee, she said, understatedly.
3: I think the trains are good being back.
2: But these commuters kind of dug the shuttle buses.
4: The shuttle service is great. It's actually exceeding my expectations.
5: I mean, I guess I just appreciate that they did it for us.
2: An encouraging review with more work scheduled next month on the south side of the Orange Line between Back Bay and Forest Hills. As for what they say, seems like constant closures on the system.
3: It's very frustrating. I feel like they're always doing work.
4: Do you think the T's headed in the right direction?
3: I hope so.
5: I mean, I'm a pretty simple guy, but no, I've not noticed really an improvement.
4: Do you notice improvements when you ride the T?
5: Not just yet.
4: Time will tell?
5: Yes, that it will.
2: Chris Vama, WBZ. Boston's News Radio.
0: A teenager is dead, just trying to help his girlfriend, another teen, at the Forest Hills station on the MBTA's Orange Line this weekend. Witnesses and officials say it appears the 19-year-old man accidentally came into contact with the electrically charged third rail Saturday afternoon after a 19-year-old woman fell onto the tracks. The young man dead from his injuries, the woman seriously hurt, both headed to the Caribbean Festival in Boston this weekend. T police say no foul play is suspected. It's 6:48. Beautiful morning in Boston. Sunny skies and 65 here in the city. College move-in day is coming up tomorrow in Boston officially. The chaos has already begun.
6: Hazard lights flicker back and forth down Commonwealth Ave as cars, trucks, and U-Hauls are loaded and unloaded.
7: Beat the traffic, because this era gets really packed up.
6: Andrea is down from Vermont to help her daughter move out of the city to the burbs, and it's not her first rodeo. I asked her if she had any tips for parents that got called in to help with move-out duty.
8: Just approach it knowing it's going to be a lot of work. Try and keep a positive attitude and just get it done.
6: Move-out day also means it's prime Alston Christmas season. Ayuma is checking out some clothes left out on a desk, and he wishes the trash trucks weren't so quick to spoil the fun.
9: I think it's messed up that they pick up all the trash like right away. I think there should be like a grace period for people to actually reuse the objects getting thrown away.
6: From Alston, Kyle Bray, WBZ, Boston's News Radio.
0: A ton of kids going back to school this week in Massachusetts. It begins with the first day of public school classes, including in Worcester. Kids and teachers also going back to the grind today in Somerville, Burlington, and Concord, just to name a few. Others will be sprinkled in with opening days over the next few days. A popular option, of course, for many public school districts is to wait until after Labor Day and a return a week from tomorrow. Any way you slice it, though, state law does require a classes be in session for 180 learning days every single year. And good morning, Boston.
10: I'm here. 7 o'clock in the morning.
0: Scotch. Police in California are looking for a stolen truck and a whole lot of beer.
11: The Pabst Blue Ribbon truck in Montclair was loaded with an estimated 40,000 pounds of beer. That's equal to about 50,000 cans. Pabst has addressed the theft with humorous posts on social media, but it confirmed it is working with local authorities towards getting the truck back. It says that once the truck returned, no questions asked, and is offering a reward to anyone who can help solve the mystery. I'm Mark Mayfield.
0: 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Pop
12: star Olivia Rodrigo's inaugural Daisy Chains Fields Music Festival in California is in the books. The all-female concert brings in over $10 million. To tribute to organizations supporting women and girls. Rodrigo also announces that philanthropist Melinda French Gates has doubled that amount, bringing the total donation amount to $20 million. That is a smash success. 6:51, traffic and weather together next.
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12: Okay, it's 6:53. Let's check on the roadways now. Traffic and weather together every 10 minutes. We begin with Laurie Grandy and the Subaru Retailers of New England all-wheel drive. Traffic on the threes.
16: All right, Jeff, we're looking at some problems right now in Burlington. There is a crash on 128 or 95 northbound just before Route 3. Left-hand lane is blocked off there as they clear this. Traffic is stop and go from 4 and 225 in Lexington. So watch out for those delays there. Northbound Expressway continues to build in volume. It's slow from Adams Street up towards Southampton Street. We're already looking at about a 22-minute ride between Braintree and Boston right now. 93 southbound, heaviest Medford Square to the Zakim Bridge. Route 1A is slow. Bell Circle now to Boardman Street. How is Route 1? Let's check that out with Jack Hart. He's got the Needham Bank traffic drone report.
17: Well, thank you, Laurie. You know, we've got starting to see some pockets of heavier traffic as we come down through the Linfield Tunnel past Walnut Street, and but it's still moving reasonably well down past the merge with Route 99. And then you get down towards Route 16 and the Revere area. We've got solid traffic from just after Route 16 all the way over onto the Tobin Bridge through the City Square Tunnel and onto the loop ramp heading towards 93 South. I'm Jack Hart with the Needham Bank Traffic Drone Report.
16: Laurie Grandy, WBZ's traffic on the threes.
12: Now we check the four-day WBZ AccuWeather forecast. Here is meteorologist Joe Lundberg.
18: A nice day today with sunshine and some clouds and a high of 76 to 80. Increasing clouds tonight. A shower or two late, though 66. For tomorrow, mainly cloudy and cooler with a couple of showers, perhaps a thunderstorm. The high not far from 70. For Wednesday, mostly cloudy. There can be an afternoon shower. High 70 to 74. Thursday, mostly cloudy, warm but humid. Some showers and a thunderstorm will cross the area. The high 78. I'm AccuWeather meteorologist Joe Lundberg, WBZ, Boston's News Radio.
12: 65 in Boston on this Monday morning and clear skies here in the city. At 6:55, a bad boy from Boston is expected in an L.A. County courtroom today. Steven Tyler, frontman for Aerosmith, goes on trial in a decades-old sexual assault complaint. This is a civil suit. It's filed by Julia Misley, claims Tyler used his role, status, and power as a rock god to groom, exploit, and manipulate the woman when she was a teenager back in the 1970s, just as Aerosmith's star started to rise. Misley Leslie, then known as Julia Holcomb, was just 16 at the time the relationship with Tyler began, and also accuses him of forcing her to get an abortion at the age of 17. California law allows a look-back period for these cases. Tyler, however, goes into the proceedings with two key rulings favoring his defense. The 78-year-old also denies all of the allegations. Dolly Parton has been laid to rest. The Queen of Country's family confirms the private funeral Friday in Nashville alongside her husband of 60 years, Carl Dean. Flags across the nation continue to fly at half staff on orders of President Trump. Tennessee Governor Bill Lee has also announced an intention to rename Nashville International Airport in Dolly Parton's honor. The airport authority will take that issue up during its September meeting in just a couple of weeks. Sunshine here in Boston. Highs will be in the 70s today. Nice day for a Monday. Coming up on WBZ News Radio this morning, day three in jury deliberations is about to get underway in the Lindsey Clancy trial. A sea of purple hits the Boston Common. And last day on the campaign trail ahead of Massachusetts primary election day. The polls open 24 hours from now in Massachusetts. Those stories and more coming up next on WBZ. Everything is great.
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22: 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Being a local small business owner has really made me realize how interconnected our communities actually are. We employ local instructors and staff. Almost half of our staff live right here in Andover. Their kids go to the school district, and we've been very intentional about collaborating with other businesses and organizations. So if you think about wellness providers, drip bars, restaurants, retailers, and I would say most importantly is community organizations. I'd rather ask, you know, what can we create together than operate in a little silo? We've developed big partnerships with the local schools, not only to bring yoga and fitness to the children, but also for the teachers and the parents, pretty much every single PTO across preschools all the way up to the middle schools. We're coming up on our first year anniversary, which feels incredible. And I'd love to do some teacher trainings that bring people together in unexpected ways. The question we're always asking is, what could we do next that would make people excited to be a part of the community, not just get a workout in?
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12: Good morning, 7 o'clock in Boston on a Monday. Looking pretty good. We've got blue sky, bright sunshine for the most part out the door this morning. It is 65 degrees here in the city. Thank you for joining us. We're live on the radio or on the iHeartRadio app. We are WBZ, Boston's news radio. Come on in. I'm Jeff Brown, and watch late summer pull a rabbit out of its hat.
18: A nice start to the work week with sunshine and some clouds today and highs in the upper 70s to near 80.
12: That is WBZ AccuWeather meteorologist Joe Lundberg. Rain, however, is on the way starting starting overnight tonight and for the next few days. A moving tribute gets underway on Boston Common this hour. More than 20,000 purple flags will be planted on Liberty Mall, right across from the State House, to represent the number of lives lost in Massachusetts to drug overdoses. It is Overdose Awareness Day. Volunteers will begin planting flags this hour. Public events will begin at 9 o'clock this morning. At the Lindsay Clancy murder trial in Plymouth Superior Court, the jury of 9 women and 3 men get back at it this morning. It's day 3 of deliberations. Jurors have been going at it for about 10 hours. And remember, when a verdict in this trial is reached, WBZ News Radio will carry it live for you right here on the radio or on the iHeartRadio app. Red Sox are still white hot over a controversial catch, no catch call at Yankee Stadium. They're back home tonight as they pick themselves up and dust themselves off against the Seattle Mariners to open a series. 6:45 is first pitch at Fenway. Round one stunner, Novak Djokovic, is out at U.S. Open Tennis Tournament. That's the first time he has ever been knocked out in the first round at the U.S. Open, and the Patriots set the regular season roster. The Pats open the NFL season a week from Wednesday in Seattle. A local food company recalls nearly 25,000 pounds of frozen buffalo chicken products that were not inspected. The boxes from Shanghai Ravioli Corporation in Boston were shipped to food service locations all throughout New England. They include Buffalo Chicken Rangoon and Benedetto Buffalo Chicken Mozzarella Sticks. The USDA says these products were stamped with false inspection marks. So far, no reports of any illnesses yet. AAA is out with its Labor Day weekend forecast on the roads. I'm trying to get my arms around the fact that Labor Day is coming right up.
1: I can't believe it's here already.
12: It's unbelievable.
1: I mean,
12: it moves very quickly. It is late this year, but still the summer moves very quickly.
1: It's late, but still too early for us, right?
12: That's right.
1: Oh, man. AAA says the peak day for getting out of here is going to be Friday, which, of course, you know, it always is. If you do have to travel Friday, you're best to leave before noon, you know. Just get out early. The real thing is if you can get out earlier during the week, which we can't, Jeff, because we have to work, but that's the play. Tuesday, Wednesday, Thursday, you know, right. If
12: we're,
1: you can do that.
12: We're here to inform America.
1: You know who might know a thing or two about this?
12: Yeah.
1: Lori Grant.
16: Yeah, exactly. Yeah. But everything you just said, I concur.
1: Oh, okay. Yeah. Yes. Wait, what's the best day? When do you like getting out?
16: I like to get out on Friday, but early is, like you said, early. Anytime before noontime is the best thing to do.
1: Yeah. I like to get out today, Monday. Yeah.
12: I'm going to be spending the holiday weekend in my crawl space, if that's all right with you. All right.
16: Yeah.
12: 7:03. Let's get you to work on the roads this morning every 10 minutes. That's why Laurie's here. 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
16: We are dealing with some problems right now in Newton. It's a crash on Route 9 eastbound just after Chestnut Street. Traffic is stop and go from 128 to that point. Again, that's Route 9 eastbound in Newton. Also, a collision in Burlington has the left lane knocked out on 128 northbound or 95 northbound just before Route 3. Traffic stop and go from 4 and 225 in Lexington through Burlington there. Route 2 eastbound also heavy, slow through Acton and Concord approaching Walden Pond. Let's get a check of the expressway now with Jack Hart. He's got the Needham Bank traffic drone report.
17: Well, thank you, Laurie. Getting out of the expressway at the Braintree Merge. You're doing okay shape. You get past the Furnace Brook Parkway, though. We've got solid traffic right now, right through Granite Avenue, right up past Morrissey Boulevard, really up to Columbia Road. Once you get beyond that, you're in okay shape into the Tip O'Neill Tunnel, through that structure on onto the Zakin Bridge northbound. Southbound looks okay. I'm Jack Hart with the Needham Bank Traffic Drone Report.
16: All right, Laurie Grandy, WBZ's traffic on the threes.
12: A beautiful Monday in Boston. We got that going for us.
16: Which is nice,
12: right? 65 here in Boston. It's always tough to shake off the cobwebs from a weekend, even though yesterday turned out to be cloudier than what many people had hoped for. But we're on the right track today. This is a beautiful day. We'll see plenty of sun mixing with some clouds. Highs will be in the mid to upper 70s today. The clouds will take over overnight tonight. It's going to bring a couple of showers while we're asleep and more chances of rain and thunderstorms tomorrow afternoon as the humidity levels begin to increase. It's going to be a stretch of unsettled weather that is likely going to dump some rain on us also on Wednesday and a good portion or a good bet in the early morning hours of Thursday as well. But long-range forecast indicates that we might be in pretty decent shape as we head to the holiday weekend. Right now in Boston, sunshine 65 here in the city. 7:05 this Monday morning as NASA celebrates the launch of a powerful telescope this weekend. Some bad luck hits some other astronauts.
2: Crew 13 launching to the ISS is the first mission called 13 since Apollo 13. And that was dubbed a successful failure, since the crew didn't land on the moon but did get home safely. Crew 13's Luke Delaney isn't playing a numbers game.
3: We don't really see it this as a degrader, but actually as a positive again for what could have been a really catastrophic mission that turned out to be really successful in a lot of ways.
2: NASA and SpaceX confirmed this weekend there's an oxygen

0: oxidizer leak on the Crew Dragon capsule's propulsion system, which will delay next month's planned launch of Crew 13. Rory O'Neill, WBZ, Boston's News Radio.
1: A teenager wanted for taking police on a wild chase that ends with a crash into a parked aircraft at Portsmouth International Airport at Pease now faces charges. The 17-year-old unidentified man from Rochester, New Hampshire, is accused of drunken driving and disobeying a police officer. Officials say the teen refused to stop for police and then drove with no lights on through a fence at the Portsmouth Airport before slamming into a tractor and a single-engine plane. He'll be arraigned coming up on September 9th. It happened 29 years ago today. Diana, Princess of Wales, is killed in a car crash in a Paris tunnel. Her boyfriend, Dodi Fayed, right alongside. The pair arrived in Paris just a day earlier and left the Ritz Hotel after midnight on August 31st, 1997, when paparazzi on motorcycles and armed with cameras tried to keep pace with the speeding entourage. The driver of Lady Di's limo lost control at the entrance to the tunnel. He was ultimately accused of drunken driving. Diana's death, a full-blown media sensation. Her funeral, watched by more than 2 billion people all around the world. And it's stick season.
2: It's the season of the sticks and I.
1: At this local donut shop.
3: They grew their hair out long and now they think they're NoahCon. Dozens of people turned out to Blackbird Donuts in the South End for their NoahCon look-alike contest. Delaney Bowden put the contest together. I asked her why she thinks people love Noah so much.
4: He's funny, he's awkward, he's goofy, he's an artist. You can tell he feels his feelings very deeply. And I think New Englanders are like that. You know, like, we're genuine. People call us rude. I would say we're more real.
3: The contest wasn't all about their haircut, though. The nine Noahs had to perform a lip sync song and answer questions about their favorite New England state and how sad they are on a scale from 1 to 10. Tom is here because his daughter and her friends encouraged him to try it out, but he says he thinks there's a great divide amongst the Noahs.
5: I have to admit, there's some good Noahs here. I'm here with also my son, and when we rolled by, he was like, "Dad, I'm not sure you're going
3: to
5: win."
3: The winner got $100 and decided to donate it to Khan's charity, the Busyhead Project. From the South End, Kyle Bray, WBZ, Boston's News Radio.
1: Noah's, more than one Noah. It is 7:08. Let's head over to Wall Street now and check in on Bloomberg Business. Here's Courtney Donahoe.
6: Well, good morning. Tensions spiking in the Middle East with the U.S. and Iran exchanging strikes for the first time in about a month. And that's putting pressure on stock futures this morning. S&P futures, they're down 12 points. Dow futures are dropping 60. Meantime, the tech industry is facing ferocious backlash against the data centers it needs for artificial intelligence. And Microsoft is trying to reassure its own workers that its facilities are having a positive impact on society. In a message to employees, the company's development chief pointed to recent improvements in energy efficiency, water usage, and renewable energy. Microsoft added that communities should share the benefits of AI infrastructure without inheriting its costs. Microsoft declined to comment beyond the memo. I'm Courtney Donahoe, Bloomberg Business on WBZ Boston's News Radio.
1: Still to come, what goes around comes around. Details coming up next. It's 7:09.
7: 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The Toyota Research Institute, which has a location in Cambridge near MIT, has just celebrated a birthday.
8: TRI has just reached a milestone birthday, celebrating 10 years of doing cutting-edge research at Toyota.
7: Avinash Balachandran with TRI says in Cambridge they're working on two programs that he says are very important to Toyota.
8: The first is in robotics, where we're looking at how people and robots can work together to amplify each other. And the second one is in driving, where we're looking at how drivers and cars can team to improve driving safety and confidence.
7: That's Tomorrow's Technology Today.
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19: Well, that was bad. In fact, so bad in yesterday's game between the Sox and the Yankees that infielder Andrew Monasterio had to pitch the 9th inning for the Sox. Here's the Yankees Yes Network.
20: So Monasterio with his first career pitching appearance. Driven deep to left field. There it goes. The carnage continues. A 3-1 home run. The Yankees pouring it on.
19: Yes, they did, to the tune of 16-1, and that loss hurt, especially given that with the win, the Yankees have secured that crucial tiebreaker for potential playoff seeding. The good news is Sox come home to begin a 3-game set against the Mariners, first pitch tonight at 6:45. Al Griffith, WBZ, Boston's News Radio.
1: Shaping up to be a busy Monday on the roads. Now at 7:13, let's check in with the Subaru Retailers of New England all-wheel drive traffic on the threes, brought to us by Dunright Services.
21: Okay, so we're dealing with the situation in Newton. They just have cleared a crash on Route 9 eastbound after Chestnut Street, but traffic still stop and go from 128. They pulled that crash onto a side street there, so that's a little bit of good news. Let's check out what's happening in Burlington. Here's I was in for Kristen Eck. I was going to say Kristen, but no, it's Jack Hart. He's got the Needham Bank traffic drone report.
22: Well, thank you, Lori. Think of Rooney out here. We've got some trouble. We've got a crash on Route 95 heading southbound just after the Route 3 Middlesex Turnpike ramp. It's in the left-hand lane. Emergency equipment is just showing up. Nonetheless, we still have solid traffic all the way back to Wynn Street and Woburn. That's a couple-mile backup. It's going to take you some time. Plenty of cars out here. I'm Jack Hart with the Needham Bank Traffic Drone Report.
21: It is a 22-minute ride in now northbound on the expressway. The delays begin at Adams Street. 93 southbound heavy from Medford Square. Lever connector is full and Route 1A southbound is tied up Bell Circle of Boardman Street. Tobin Bridge delays begin at Carter Street approaching the Lever Connector. And you get some heavy volume through Framingham and Weston this morning on the Mass Pike eastbound. Lori Grant, WBZ's traffic on the threes.
1: Beautiful morning in Boston. Sunshine mixing with clouds. Very comfortable out the door. 65 right now in the city. We'll see sun and clouds throughout the day today. Highs will be in the mid-70s.
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1: Unfortunately, this looks like it could be the best day of this coming work week, as we're expecting clouds and some showers to come in and affect us for the next several days. Thanks for being with us on this Monday morning. This is the last day of meteorological summer, August 31st. I'm Jeff Brown, and here are the five things you need to know at 7:15. Bad Boy of Boston, Aerosmith frontman Steven Tyler goes on civil trial in a Los Angeles courtroom on decades-old sexual assault allegations. Flash flooding Wyoming. One person is dead, at least 15 others missing in the Grand Canyon after a wall of water slams Bright Angel Canyon. Rude awakening. It's back to school for a ton of public school kids in Massachusetts today. The rest will head back, right back after Labor Day. Try again. Still no luck for all the marbles and mega bucks. The Massachusetts State Lottery's record-setting game hits nearly $29 million at the 9 o'clock drawing tonight. Tragedy on the tracks on the MBTA's Orange Line this weekend.
0: Man died over the weekend after falling onto an electrified third rail at the Forest Hills MBTA station. This all happened amidst the Caribbean Festival and Parade Saturday. It's said that a 19-year-old man and woman were walking in the area carrying flags of countries of the Caribbean. A woman, unsteady on her feet, fell onto the platform near the warning strip. A man went over to help, but wound up falling onto the third rail and was killed. A woman was taken to a nearby hospital, expected to be okay. The man was not identified by police. Jim McKay, WBZ, Boston's News Radio.
1: Shots fired not far from the Caribbean Festival in Boston this weekend. A Dorchester man hit and hurt on Fowler Street around 1 o'clock on Saturday. The victim taken to the hospital is being treated for non-life-threatening wounds. And two people shot in Brockton. Gunfire last night at the Pines apartment complex leaves a 14-year-old and a 22-year-old with injuries, both being treated at a local hospital. Police continue to investigate in Brockton. No arrests have been made as of yet. Closing arguments begin this morning in Las Vegas in the murder trial of Dwayne Keefe D. Davis, accused of orchestrating the drive-by shooting of rap legend Tupac Shakur.
2: Trial was expected to last a month or longer, but testimony took less than 2 weeks. Prosecutors say jurors should convict Dwayne Davis based on years of claiming to police in a book and interviews that he was involved in Shakur's murder. But his defense team says he was lying to sell books, and without firm physical evidence, a jury must find him not guilty. Alex Stone, ABC News, at the Clark County Courthouse in Las Vegas.
1: Shakur was shot dead while sitting at a traffic light in Las Vegas almost 30 years ago. It's 7:17. Sunshine mixing with clouds in Boston this morning. 65 here in the city. Easton becomes the latest community in Massachusetts to turn off its flock security cameras.
4: Easton Police Chief Keith Boone says the department is no longer using the two flock cameras installed in the town. The two license plate reader cameras went up in 2024 as a pilot program. Chief Boone says they've proven to be helpful in a number of criminal investigations, including a shooting, sexual assaults, and break-ins. But the chief says he's been listening to feedback from residents and the growing debate over the technology and privacy concerns surrounding it. He's decided to stop using the surveillance system. The system has already been shut down, including its network sharing capabilities, and the cameras are being prepared for removal. About a dozen other communities have recently stopped using their flock cameras, including Framingham, Cambridge, Salem, Stowe, Littleton, East Bridgewater, and others. Sherry Small, WBZ Boston's News Radio.
1: The longtime fire chief in Fitchburg sues the city and its mayor for racial bias and discrimination. 55-year-old Dante Suarez claims his downfall began over the use of the city's emergency notification system and includes a retaliation campaign claim against Mayor Samantha Squaglia. The Globe reports Suarez also claims the city bypassed qualified minority candidates for key posts in the fire department. Suarez has been on leave since February. His lawsuit seeks damages and reinstatement to his position. An iconic superhero film returns to theaters with a brand new twist.
23: Coming straight from the Russo brothers themselves, the directing duo says while we're only getting 4 minutes of new footage in the re-release, the Avengers Endgame Encore is going to be a piece of required viewing for fans to check out before the upcoming Doomsday release in December. Both Joe and Anthony Russo broke news in a recent interview with Fandango, where they say the extended cut is going to connect the two films directly. And even if you've seen Endgame 100 times over, you couldn't expect what's coming next. The re-release is set to return to theaters on September 25th. Luke Spear, WBZ, Boston's News Radio.
1: Speaking of twists and turns, a celebration at the Minnesota State Fair this weekend as the Tilt-A-Whirl turns 100 years old. People come from all over to celebrate this infamous ride. Invented in Minnesota, made its debut at the State Fair back in 1926. A random act of kindness from one of the world's biggest superstars to a mom in Rhode Island.
24: Ashley Taunton was driving through torrential rain on I-95 in Rhode Island last month when she saw a car ahead of her hydroplane off the road. The mother of three pulled over and ran to help the three teenagers inside. Moments later,
25: I just saw a car coming.
3: really fast.
24: She suffered a collapsed lung, a lacerated liver, and a severe leg injury, needing three surgeries. As the bills piled up, a family started a GoFundMe fundraiser online. 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
1: 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First one of Taylor Swift's several houses is in Rhode Island, Watch Hill neighborhood. 7:21 on this Monday morning here in Boston. Looking pretty good out the door. 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
21: Well, we continue to see some pretty tough delays through Burlington. Let's check it out with Jack Hardy. He's got the Needham Bank traffic drone report.
22: Well, thank you, Lori. We do still see some heavy delays southbound through Burlington, but things are going to get better. We're dealing with a couple of cars involved in a crash, actually two cars and a pickup truck. It was in the left-hand lane. We still have a left lane taken up, closed. It's just after the ramp to Route 3 and Middlesex Turnpike, but the vehicles have been moved off to the breakdown lane. They're still doing some cleanup in the left lane, but things are starting to ease up a little bit, but still heavy back to, just before you get to Route 93 as a result. I'm Jack Hart with the Needham Bank Traffic Zone Report.
21: All right, heavier volume now on the eastbound side of the Mass Pike. You're going to find it, slowing through Framingham and Alston. But basically, the toughest stuff we're seeing is through Weston right now. Eastbound Mass Pike, stop and go from 95 to the supermarket overpass Route 1. Slow through Peabody approaching the Linfield Tunnel. And again, the Tobin Bridge delays begin at Carter Street. Heavy Route 1A southbound all the way from Bell Circle to Boardman Street. 93 southbound hangs up at Medford Square. Lori Grandy, WBZ's traffic on the threes.
1: John Sewer and Drain Cleaning sponsors the four-day WBZ AccuWeather forecast. We turn to meteorologist Joe Lundberg.
25: And Jeff, it's going to be a nice one today with sunshine and some clouds with temperatures between 76 and 80 for highs across the area. But clouds will return tonight and with them maybe a bit of rain late with a low of 66. A cloudy, cooler day on tap for tomorrow with on and off rain. There may be a rumble of thunder, but I think it's just mostly rain tomorrow. Temperatures struggle to get past 70. Lots of clouds Wednesday, but most of the day dry. Perhaps a late day shower, the high 70 to 74. Clouds and breaks of sunshine for Thursday, a warmer, more humid day. There'll be a couple of showers and a thunderstorm, though, the high 78. I'm AccuWeather meteorologist Joe Lundberg, WBZ, Boston's News Radio.
1: Nice start in Boston, 65 here in the city.
9: Seriously? The drain's clogged again? How many times do I have to tell you? Just call John Sewer and Drains. One call and it's handled.
10: John Sewer, we get the job done.
1: Good morning. It's 7:25. A look at New England business now. No one said this was going to be easy. After Fed Chair outlines his strategy at the annual conference in Jackson Hole, Wyoming. Next up for Kevin Warsh is a critical monetary policy meeting in the next couple of weeks. It is becoming more likely that the Fed will at least seriously entertain raising interest rates in the wake of some concerning inflation data. Warsh says the long-accepted target of 2% inflation growth is just a ballpark, and a decision to raise rates now couldn't come at a worse time for the president. Heading into the midterms with growing concerns about the economy, the Fed will meet to discuss monetary policy coming up on September 15th and 16th. Well, time is running out for workers at the Encore Boston Harbor Casino and their bosses to reach a contract agreement. More than 1,300 employees who've authorized a strike say if no deal is done by tomorrow afternoon at 6:30, they'll start walking the picket lines. Employees say their pay doesn't match their union colleagues at other hotels in and around the city. The union says Encore has the money to pay them more, but the casino says labor costs have been rising ahead of revenue and inflation for years. Sunshine in Boston. Thanks for flying with us. WBZ News Radio this morning. From the flight deck, we'll see temperatures in the 70s today. Coming up on WBZ News Radio this morning, the MBTA gets back on track. The U.S. and Iran are at it again, and it's a rude awakening for tons of students in Massachusetts this morning. We'll check these stories and much more coming up next, right here at WBZ, Boston's News Radio. And remember, our stories really come alive on social media. You want more? 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You'll find us on Instagram and TikTok. 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
1: Good morning, 7:30, Monday in Boston. Mix of sun and clouds right now. Very comfortable, 65 degrees here in the city. It's good of you to join us on our drive back to reality this morning. I'm Jeff Brown. Summer going to play some tricks on us. Look what the city's got up its sleeve for us this morning.
25: A nice day today with sunshine and some clouds and a high of 76 to 80.
1: It's WBZ AccuWeather meteorologist Joe Lundberg. Several chances of rain coming in next. It begins overnight tonight. The shuttle buses are now gone, at least for now, on the MBTA's arm.

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1: The Orange Line is back in action, just in time to get folks where they're going.
2: No one likes commuting in general.
1: Can't argue with that, but the T is trying to make the journey to and fro better, which is why the Orange Line had been shut down for the last 11 days, to make improvements. If they've succeeded, depends upon who you ask.
3: They're realizing we gotta get this going.
4: Yeah.
3: In the tracks, in the trains.
2: But the ride's better.
3: Yeah.
1: They've invested so much in it. You notice a difference when you ride it.
2: Tell you the truth, no. 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
1: More work is expected on the Orange Line next month, from September 10th to the 14th, between Forest Hills and Back Bay. Chris Vama, WBZ, Boston's News Radio.
0: By the way, also at the Forest Hills stop over the weekend, tragedy when a 19-year-old man loses his life trying to save the life of his girlfriend. That teenager comes in contact with the electrified third rail. For the first time in a month, the United States and Iran trade blows in the Middle East. U.S. forces hit Iran's rocket launchers in the Strait of Hormuz. The Iranians, in turn, fire on U.S. military bases in Jordan. All of the missiles, however, have been intercepted. Meantime, a new report indicates the heads of the Army, Navy, and Air Force, as well as four-star commanders overseas, have told Defense Secretary Pete Hegseth and Joint Chiefs of Staff Dan Kane that prolonging large-scale operations in Iran is unsustainable and risks weakening U.S. efforts to confront threats elsewhere. The Washington Post reports the warnings come in the twice-monthly Secretary of Defense Orders book, reflecting readiness with warships, weapons, and personnel. President Trump lashes out at NBC's Meet the Press moderator Kristen Welker for her comments on a Washington, D.C. television affiliate about the midterm elections. The president calls on the FCC to rebuke and punish Welker for suggesting that many of the president's endorsed candidates in the primaries had some mixed results. The president responds on social media saying, without question, he's had the strongest endorsement record in the history of politics. In a later post, the president posts about polls used in media and by media and in all caps, announces FCC to the rescue. An update to Google Maps this morning, which has now changed the name of a Great Lake to Lake America. Following President Trump's executive order last week, users in the United States will see the new name, while Canadians continue to see it referred to as Lake Ontario. And the Red Sox are back at Fenway Park tonight. They'll take on the Mariners at 6:45. And at the U.S. Open Tennis Tournament, an historic upset.
5: As fans arrive for day two of the Open today in New York, all the talk on the grounds is what went down around midnight. Novak Djokovic loses for the first time ever in the opening round of the U.S. Open. It is also the Joker's earliest exit in a major in 20 years. And while losing in the middle of the fifth set, watching it all slip away, Arthur Ashe Stadium in New York rises to its feet with Novak Djokovic fighting back tears. It was quite a scene. Chance of Novak, Novak. But you just had the feeling here that at age 39 and battling health issues all year long, Novak Djokovic had to be thinking this might just be it for him. And that search for major number 25 might have ended for good around midnight. Drew Mulholland, WBZ, Boston's News Radio.
0: Check on the roads this morning with Laurie Grandy and the Subaru Retailers of New England all-wheel drive traffic on the threes.
6: All right, Jeff, just getting word of a new collision to watch out for. It's in Canton on 95 northbound, the off-ramp to 128 northbound, so watch out for that. Also, let's get a check of what's happening in Burlington now with Jack Hardy. He's got the Needham Bank traffic drone report.
7: Well, thank you, Laura. We still have some very heavy traffic right now around 95 heading southbound. We've been dealing with a crash just south of the ramp to Route 3 and Middlesex Turnpike in Burlington. And the traffic was in the left-hand lane. We still have some cleanup going on the left lane. Left lane still closed. The vehicles, three vehicles are right now in the breakdown lane, but that traffic is all the way back to, it's into Wakefield right now as a result. It's going to take you some time. I'm Jack Hart with the Needham Bank Traffic Drone Report.
6: And it is very heavy on Route 1. One now through Peabody and again through Saugus. The delays for the Tobin Bridge begin right around Carter Street there. Traffic continues to build as well on Route 1A, Bell Circle to Boardman Street. Expect delays now getting through the Ted Williams Tunnel. 93 southbound hangs up at the Fellsway. The Pike is slow going through Weston, 95 to the supermarket overpass. And Route 3, tough through Chelmsford, 495 down to Treble Cove Road. Lori Grandy, WBZ's traffic on the 3.
0: Nice morning in Boston. Boston. We've hit 65 degrees here in the city. We'll see a mixture of sun and clouds throughout the day. Today, highs will be in the mid to upper 70s. Relatively calm and uneventful, but an unsettled stretch of weather is coming up, and that begins overnight tonight with clouds on the increase, a couple of showers while we're trying to sleep. And then tomorrow, looks like we're going to see some showers and thunderstorms as well. Highs will only be about 70. The unsettled weather will continue right through Thursday, it looks like, although we might get a lull in the showers on Wednesday. They're still going to be hanging around Wednesday into Thursday as well. Right now in Boston, 65 and plenty of blue sky out the door this morning on a Monday here in the city. At 7:36, 9 women, 3 men will gather again this morning behind closed doors in Plymouth Superior Court to determine the fate of Lindsay Clancy.
4: This is day 3 of deliberations. If the jury finds her criminally responsible for killing her 3 kids, she could face life in prison without parole. However, if they say she was not responsible, she'll instead be sent to a state mental health facility. Clancy's defense attorney, Kevin Reddington, gave his thoughts while leaving the courthouse Friday.
8: I'm never confident. I don't know what a jury's going to do, so I'm not going to say, oh yeah, I'm confident. No, I have no idea. They work hard. It's been a long trial, and I have faith in the jury system.
4: As for how Clancy's feeling amidst deliberations,
8: nervous, scared, beat down as usual.
4: The jury has a lot to go through, given the fact that there was 5 weeks of testimony from over 80 witnesses. Jared Brosnan, WBZ, Boston's News Radio.
0: Primary election day tomorrow in Massachusetts. The polls will be open now in less than 24 hours. The show-stopping races, the race for Senate. Polls suggest Democratic Senator Ed Markey has a huge lead over Congressman Seth Moulton going to the polls. The winner will go against Republican John Deaton in November's general election. And Republicans will choose Mike Minogue or Brian Shortsleeve to head to the general election against Governor Maura Healey, running for a second term. Of some 400 primaries for the state legislature, less than 4 dozen are contested. Ton of kids go back to school this week in Massachusetts. It begins with the first day of classes today, including Worcester Public Schools. Kids and teachers will also be going back to the grind in Somerville, Concord, and Burlington, just to name a few other locations. Others will be sprinkled in over the next few days, and the rest of the kids and teachers will go back to school on the day after Labor Day. College move-in day is tomorrow in Boston, officially.
9: It's that time of year when Alston is a maze of double-parked cars and U-Hauls as leases throughout the city turn over. But some folks like Gwyneth are lucky enough to get a head start.
10: Thankfully, I get to move in today because I know who I'm moving in with.
9: Her parents are here from Minnesota loading her mattress into the back of a rental truck. Her mom, Patricia, is thankful they are dodging the September 1st rush.
11: I've seen the chaos, and so I was very glad that she got to move in.
9: Eli, on the other hand, is not so lucky. Not only does he have to move out early, but he can't move into his new place in Dorchester until the 1st.
12: You always know that you're going to have to get out early.
9: His parents are in from New York helping him load his U-Haul before they go stay at a hotel for a few days. From Alston, Kyle Bray, WBZ, Boston's News Radio.
0: 7:38, a major drug maker wants to be known as more than just a one-trick pony. Let's find out more with Bloomberg Business. Here's Courtney Donahoe.
13: Well, good morning. Eli Lilly is working to build out its business beyond the weight loss market that's made it a household name. The drug giant behind Zepbound is buying Merida Biosciences for as much as $2.9 billion to expand in autoimmune and allergic diseases. Merida is developing projects to target autoantibodies tied to diseases without harming the natural immune system. Its most advanced product is still in the first stage of testing for Graves' disease and thyroid eye disease. Lilly's been on a spending spree, though, having announced more than $20 billion in deals so far this year. Well, the August jobs report will cap a busy week on Wall Street. Ahead of that key data, stock futures are looking at small losses. S&P futures are down 16 points. Dow futures falling 100. I'm Courtney Donahoe, Bloomberg Business on WBZ Boston's News Radio.
0: Still to come. You can be kind to the one that you love. Words to live by. We'll explain next. It's 7:39.
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7: Yesterday's game between the Sox and the Yankees is one to forget, but it's worth mentioning a play in the fifth inning. A Yankees runner at first, and Jazz Chisholm hit a sinking line drive to Seydon Rafaela. He made what appeared to be a phenomenal diving catch, but first base umpire Edwin Moscoso ruled that the ball hit the ground.
8: Does he get this baseball? Yes, he does. And he gets twisted around. That is a catch, and that'll be a double play.
9: After review, the call in the field stands.
8: What?
7: Disbelief in the Nesson booth. That call stood, and of course, the wheels came off, and instead of a double play, the Yankees scored five times. Final score from the Bronx, 16-1. Sox Mariners, though, beginning a three-game series at Fenway tonight at 6:45. Al Griffith, WBZ, Boston's News Radio.
10: 7:43, let's hit the roads now and every 10 minutes with Laurie Grandy, the Subaru Retailers of New England all-wheel drive, traffic on the threes.
11: All right, folks have been having a tough time through Burlington this morning. Let's check that out with Jack Hart. He's got the Needham Bank traffic drone report.
12: Oh, you're not kidding, Laurie. Southbound on Route 95, just south of the Route 3 Middlesex Turnpike ramp. We've been dealing with a crash. It was in the left lane before. It's in the breakdown lane now, but they're still doing some cleanup in the left-hand lane. That's going to take you some time. Traffic, as a result, is all the way back beyond Route 28 in Reading. Actually, it's back into Wakefield. I'm Jack Hart with the Needham Bank Traffic Drone Report.
11: Yeah, tougher as well on the northbound side of the expressway. It's a 25-minute ride in now between the Furnaceburg Parkway and the O'Neill Tunnel. 93 southbound hangs up at the Fellsway. Eastbound Mass Pike, very slow through Weston, right through Alston now, approaching Fenway. Traffic continues to build as well. Route 1 through Peabody, through Saugus, it's stop and go, and then the Tobin Bridge delays begin at Carter Street. We continue to have problems in Canton. This is due to a crash on the ramp from 95 northbound to 128 northbound. Lori Grandy, WBZ's traffic on the threes.
10: Beautiful Monday morning here in Greater Boston. Temperature in the city at 65 right now. Relatively dry conditions and comfortable air. We're in good shape today with a mix of sun and clouds. Highs will be in the mid-70s.
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10: Unfortunately, it goes downhill from here, and it begins overnight tonight with clouds on the increase, a couple of showers tonight, and again throughout the day tomorrow. Maybe a lull in the activity on Wednesday, but it's still going to be damp as we extend the week into Thursday as well. Thanks for being with us on this final day of August. Hard to believe it is the 31st. I'm Jeff Brown, and here are the five things you need to know at 7:45. Back at it. For the first time in a month, the U.S. and Iran attack each other. The U.S. in the Strait of Hormuz, Iran fires on U.S. military bases in Jordan. Winding down, closing arguments get underway this morning in Las Vegas in the murder trial of Dwayne Keefe D. Davis. He is accused of orchestrating the killing of rap legend Tupac Shakur almost 30 years ago. Race to the finish. Last-minute campaigning across Massachusetts today before voters head to the polls in tomorrow's primary election. Tragedy on the tracks. One teenager is dead trying to help his girlfriend, another 19-year-old. Police say the man came into contact with the electrified third rail on the Orange Line. Cape Cod mother is honoring her son by spreading kindness around the world.
3: Brooke DeVaro suffered an unimaginable loss in 2020.

0: Her 23-year-old son Chase died in a car accident in Bourne. The only thing that got her through was hearing stories of Chase, the basketball-loving guy who was kind to everyone.
1: And I said, I have to keep this his kindness going. I was first going to start like with a business card, and somebody said, oh, you should really do like a basketball, like a round circle ball, because that was his passion.
0: It's called the Chase Kindness Ball. They almost look like coasters in the shape of basketballs, footballs, and hockey pucks, but each one has a QR code. It's simple. Do an act of kindness, scan the code, and write where it happened before spreading the kindness to someone else.
1: The object is to pass that ball on to the next person or the person that you did something kind for to keep the ball going.
0: On the Team Chase Foundation website, you can see the map marking each act of kindness, and so far there's over 1,400 all around the world.
1: Me and my younger son, Braden, we do the Chase Challenge Kindness Ball Tour once a year, and we do 10 states, and we just go and do random acts of kindness.
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2: Today is Overdose Awareness Day in Massachusetts, and right now on Boston Common, more than 20,000 purple flags are being planted as we speak on Liberty Mall, right across from the State House. They represent the number of lives lost in the Commonwealth to the opioid epidemic and to drug overdoses over time. Ceremonies will begin this morning, including an appearance from Governor Maura Healey coming up at 9 o'clock. MIT reopens a building this morning on campus after a chemical spill scare this weekend.
3: Building 18 has been shut down over the past 4 days because of a student who was trying to synthesize dimethylmercury. The student was hospitalized last week, wound up triggering a hazmat response to Mass General. MIT Emergency Management Department saying appropriate decontamination protocols have been completed, and it's now safe to reopen Building 18. Jim McKay, WBZ, Boston's News Radio.
2: It's 7:48 Monday morning in Boston. A mix of sun and clouds here in the city. It is 65 right now. We'll be in the mid to upper 70s today. In North Carolina, health officials confirm multiple cases of rabies at a mobile petting zoo. The zoo's owner says all of the animals, in this case baby goats, and workers have gotten a rabies booster shot, and she urges others to do the same.
4: I told her, for my peace of mind and your peace of mind, please just go get vaccinated. Mm-hmm. And for any parent that has any question, I highly recommend them to go get vaccinated.
2: No human infections have been reported as of yet. A local food company recalls nearly 25,000 pounds of frozen buffalo chicken products that were not inspected. The boxes from Shanghai Ravioli Corporation in Boston were shipped to food service locations throughout New England. They include Buffalo Chicken Rangoon and Benedetto Buffalo Chicken Mozzarella Sticks. The USDA says the products were stamped with false inspection marks. So far, no reports of any illnesses. Longtime fire chief in Fitchburg sues the city and its mayor for racial bias and discrimination. 55-year-old Dante Suarez claims his downfall began over the use of the city's emergency notification system and includes a retaliation campaign claim against Mayor Samantha Squalia. The Globe reports this morning that Suarez also claims the city bypassed qualified minority candidates for key posts in the fire department. Suarez has been on leave since February. His lawsuit seeks damages and reinstatement to his position. There will be no barking, please. Thank me later for this. The group behind this song, the Baha Men, will not be able to perform at this weekend's Outer Cape Music Festival in Wellfleet due to immigration requirements affecting their travel. Organizers say the guys from the Bahamas exhausted every available option to make their appearance possible, but were ultimately unsuccessful. Cape Cod favorites Crooked Coast will now take the headline spot and close out the festival coming up on Sunday. 7:50, we'll check traffic and weather together next.
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6: 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Chris Sinek.
7: Oh my goodness, Kevin, I've been doing traffic for 29 years, and I've never seen a police chase through backed up traffic.
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2: Beautiful morning in Boston. Sunny skies mixing with a few clouds right now. 65 here in the city. We'll see high temperatures in the mid to upper 70s today. Let's ruin it, though. 7:53. We'll head out to the roadways now. And every 10 minutes, we check traffic and weather together. 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
10: I know. What ruins a beautiful morning like getting into a crash? That's what stinks out there. Now, we have some good news in Canton. 95 northbound, the off-ramp to 128 northbound. We had a crash there. That's now been cleared. Let's check out what's happening in Burlington with Jack Hardy. He's got the Needham Bank traffic drone report.
11: Well, thank you, Laurie. Almost clear. We've been dealing with a crash southbound Route 95 in Burlington, just south of the Route 3 Middlesex Turnpike ramp. It was in the left-hand lane. Left lanes are closed, are reopened right now. Everything's in the breakdown lane. There's one vehicle just getting on the tow truck now, and once that's done, that'll be cleared out of the way. But as a result, we've got the right lane closed just after Route 3, and we still have some heavy delays, but it's starting to ease out. I'm Jack Hart with the Needham Bank Traffic Drone Report.
10: Mass Pike eastbound stop-and-go traffic begins in Weston, 95 to the supermarket overpass and right through Alston as well, approaching Fenway Park. Route 3 southbound tied up 495 down to Treble Cove Road in Billerica. South of town, 24 northbound, you're slowing through Brockton, approaching 139. Traffic continues to be heavy as well if you're traveling in on the expressway northbound from the Furnaceburg Parkway, getting up towards Southampton Street. It is a 25-minute ride into the city right now. Traffic continues to slow as well, 93 southbound from the Fellsway. The Tobin Bridge, well, actually, Route 1, very heavy through Peabody and Saugus, and then the Tobin Bridge delays begin at Carter Street. Lori Grandy, WBZ's traffic on the threes.
2: Meteorologist Joe Lundberg checks in with the four-day WBZ AccuWeather forecast.
12: A nice start to the work week today with sun and some clouds, the high 76 to 80, but clouds increase tonight. Could be a couple of showers around late at night, though 66. For tomorrow, mainly cloudy and not as warm, with some showers and perhaps a thunderstorm, especially during the morning hours, the high just 70. For Wednesday, mostly cloudy, a chance for a bit of rain late, the high 70 to 74. Thursday, mostly cloudy, warm and humid, with some showers and a thunderstorm, high 78. I'm AccuWeather meteorologist Joe Lundberg, WBZ, Boston's News Radio.
2: Mix of sun and clouds this morning, 65 in Boston. It is 7:54 on this Monday. Massachusetts has the spotlight all to its lonesome with tomorrow's primary, while Republicans cross-country hope to steal the midterm show with a convention on the way next week.
13: With no candidates to nominate or platform to debate, the two-day gathering will largely be a pep rally with President Trump as cheerleader. Host city Dallas has voted Democrat in recent elections, but
14: I would say that regardless of how you may feel, we need visitors to Dallas to help fuel our coffers.
13: At the same time, says Dallas City Council Councilmember Gay Donnell Willis,
14: I don't want the Dallas taxpayer to get stiffed.
13: After the 1984 GOP conclave in Dallas, taxpayers were left footing over $1 million in convention-related expenses. Jim Ryan, ABC News in Dallas-Fort Worth.
2: The House is back in session on Capitol Hill. Lawmakers return from August recess today, just a couple of weeks before hitting the road one final time in a final sprint ahead of the midterm elections. And a full plate awaits lawmakers this morning, not least of which is an attempt to avoid another messy government shutdown. Senators will return to join their House colleagues later in September. The end of the government's fiscal year is coming up quick on September 30th. Mix of sun and clouds here in Boston this morning. Otherwise, looking good. We'll see temperatures in the mid to upper 70s today. We do have some rain on the way. It begins overnight tonight. Coming up on WBZ News Radio this morning, the jury will get back to work in the Lindsay Clancy murder trial. In Plymouth Superior Court, another local police department pulls the camera plug, and thousands of kids get a rude awakening this morning. I'll tell you what's up with those stories and much more coming up next right here at WBZ. Boston's News Radio, stay with us and stay informed. 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It's 7:56.
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2: Morning, you. It's 8 o'clock on a Monday morning here in Boston. Mix of sun and clouds and a very encouraging 65 degrees to start our journey together this morning. Thank you for being with us. 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I'm Jeff Brown, and away we go.
25: That's the way it is.
2: Presto changeo in the works in Boston this week.
12: Sunshine and some clouds, the high 76 to 80. Expect some showers late tonight into tomorrow.
2: That is WBZ AccuWeather meteorologist Joe Lundberg. The trick is on us with more than a few chances of rain coming up in the next several days. Some things never change, though. Take, for example, our luck in winning the lottery, as in we've had no luck, and that's why tonight's Mass Mega Bucks jackpot is flirting with $29 million. That's an all-time high. Sure, the rules have changed over time, but no one has won the whole game in more than a year. The drawing tonight is coming up at 9 o'clock. Powerball is also up as well, with an estimated jackpot of $130 million. Those numbers will be drawn at 11 o'clock tonight. Scottie Scheffler wins his second FedEx Cup at the PGA Tour Championship. Red Sox are going to limp home after losing 3 of 4 to the Yankees and miss a prime opportunity to advance in the playoff standings. Red Sox and Mariners will tangle at Fenway Park tonight. First pitch is at 6:45. And

0: the Little League World Series. Curaçao beats Nevada.
1: It's the second time the tiny Caribbean island that is known for their baseball talent has captured the Little League World Series title. They pounded Nevada in the championship game 11-2, the final. It's the first time they've won in some 22 years. The Dutch island has a population of just 155,000 people. It's about 50 miles southeast of Aruba. Jim McKay, WBZ, Boston's News Radio.
0: Back to work in about an hour or so for the jury in the Lindsey Clancy murder trial. It's day three of deliberations, and the panel has been at it for more than 10 hours, returning to the courtroom to ask the judge to see some evidence. They must decide if Clancy is criminally responsible for the murders of her three children, or did she suffer from postpartum psychosis. Meantime, in the shadow of these proceedings, a judge in New York City finds a 26-year-old woman not criminally responsible for the deaths of her two kids due to postpartum psychosis nearly 4 years ago. Now, as soon as there is a verdict in the Clancy case, WBZ News Radio will carry it live right here on the radio or on the iHeart radio app. Massachusetts is getting serious about wrong-way drivers.
2: Amid a recent spike in wrong-way crashes and OUIs, the Commonwealth is investing in detection and prevention measures. That includes new pavement markings on Route 128 ramps. Now, it's not a big concern for Taylor from Danvers, but something he supports.
3: If it's going to help, I'm all for it. Give him tossing extra signs. Let's go for it, you know.
2: Overnight work began Sunday and will continue through September 3rd at various locations between exits 38 in Peabody and exit 55 in Gloucester. Bert from Gloucester has a suggestion.
4: Remember the old spikes they had in the parking lot? If you went the wrong way into the parking lot, to pop your tires. Something like that would work great, but what are you going to do in the winter when it snows? I don't know what they're going to do, but they got to do something.
2: The overnight work will require temporary ramp closures and detours. In Danvers, James Rojas, WBZ, Boston's News Radio.
0: It is 8:03 coming up on WBZ News Radio this morning. What's keeping you up at night, and how can you fix it? We've got details on the way next. Let's check in on the roads now with the Subaru Retailers of New England. All-wheel drive traffic on the threes.
5: Alrighty, we are dealing with some delays west of town, folks, in Marlboro with an accident on 495 northbound. It's just after 290. You got the left-hand lane knocked out there as they deal with that scene. Again, it's 495 northbound Marlboro at 290. Watch out for an accident there. Let's get an update on what's happening in Burlington with Jack Hart. He's got the Needham Bank traffic drone report.
6: Well, thank you, Laura. Things getting better out here. So we had a crash, left lane crash just south of the ramp to Route 3 and Middlesex Turnpike in Burlington, 95 southbound. Everything is gone. Everything's been cleared out of the way. We still have some heavy traffic slow moving back into the Wakefield area as a result. And some of that traffic that's emptying out onto 95 southbound is causing some delays through the Lexington area heading down towards Route 2. I'm Jack Hart with the Needham Bank Traffic Drone Report.
5: Very heavy eastbound Mass Pike, stop and go pockets all the way from 128 or 95 into Boston approaching Fenway Park. Route 1 is heavy as well through Peabody and again through Saugus this morning approaching the Tobin Bridge. Those delays begin at Carter Street. Earlier crash we had 95 northbound in Canton on the off-ramp to 128 northbound. That's been cleared out of the way, but still lots of heavy volume there through Canton approaching 109. Lori Grandy, WBZ's traffic on the threes.
0: Nice morning, nice day in Boston today. 65 right now in the city. We'll see temperatures in the mid to upper 70s today. Mix of sun and clouds. Enjoy it because it's going to be quite some time before we get weather this nice here in the region. Overnight tonight, clouds are on the increase. Couple of showers in the area. And rain will continue from time to time tomorrow throughout the entire day. Looks like we'll see highs only about 70 tomorrow, increasing humidity levels as well. It's going to be cloudy and damp on Wednesday, although we might get a lull in the rain in the middle of the week. It's still going to be hanging around on Thursday. But as we look at a long-range forecast, it does seem to indicate that the holiday weekend is at least going to get started on the right foot. We'll keep in charge of this and keep you posted as we get a little bit closer. Right now in Boston, it's beautiful. 65, mix of sun and clouds at 8:05 on this Monday morning. Up and at 'em. It's the best time of the year for parents. Kids, not so much, as a ton of students and their teachers go back to school this week in Massachusetts.
7: It begins with the first day of classes, including Worcester Public Schools. Kids and teachers go back to the grind in Somerville, Burlington, and Concord, just to name a few, with others sprinkled in over the next few days. A popular option for many public school districts is to wait till after Labor Day and return a week from tomorrow. Any way you slice it, state law requires that classes be in session for 180 learning days a year. Shane Stokes, WBZ, Boston's News Radio.
0: Longtime fire chief in Fitchburg sues the city and its mayor for racial bias, discrimination too. 55-year-old Dante Suarez claims his downfall began over the use of the city's emergency notification system and includes a retaliation campaign claim against Mayor Samantha Squalia. The Globe reports this morning Suarez also claims the city bypassed qualified candidates for key posts in the fire department. He has been on leave since February as lawsuit seeks damages and reinstatement. Easton becomes the latest Massachusetts community to cut its ties to Flock security cameras. Police say they'll cancel the contract with Flock when it expires in October. The plug has already been pulled on the cameras, and they will be taken down over public safety concerns. The complaints from the public in more than a dozen cities and towns in the Commonwealth, the same, that the license plate reading technology can do a lot more than look at license plates. That's the claim. And the technology is ripe also for misuse by officers. A new look at sleep and what's happening to us at night. And how we can change things as we move forward. WBC's Drew Mulholland is here. I need to know this.
8: Yeah.
0: Because the lack of sleep is ruining my life.
8: You got very direct right there. A new research out of McGill University in Montreal took a look at people who struggle to sleep at night. They found that exercise the next day is a key fix.
9: Jogging. I believe it's jogging or yogging. It might be a soft J. Mm-hmm. Apparently, you just run for an extended period of time. It's supposed to be wild.
8: Wild. Thank you, Ron Burgundy. The study's co-author says they found that 20 minutes of working out after a night of no sleep and a 90-minute nap, you throw that in, it protected the brain. People did much better on memory tests after that nap. Love and memories. Sleep and memories, yeah.
0: How does anyone have time for an hour and a half nap every day? That's ridiculous.
8: I know.
0: The thing with me is I have no trouble falling asleep.
8: Yep.
0: Just can't stay there.
8: Just be careful when you fall asleep floating in that pool of yours.
0: Yeah, no kidding. Maybe that's the problem. It's sleeping in water. It's 8:08. Let's find out what's happening on Wall Street this morning with Bloomberg Business. Here's Courtney Donahoe.
10: Well, investors, they're looking ahead to September. Can you believe that's here? But it's historically the toughest month on the calendar. Even though the S&P 500 bucked the trend for the past 2 years, the index has lost 0.8% on average in September's over the past 3 decades, according to Bloomberg data. As we wrap up August, stocks are looking at losses. S&P futures are down 17 points. Dow futures are falling 95. Meantime, cash-strapped colleges are draining their endowments just to stay alive as they face multimillion-dollar deficits. Nearly 2 years of private schools borrowed from restricted endowment funds last year. That's up from about 130 in 2021, according to Perspective Data Sciences. The plunging birth rate in the U.S. has left colleges competing for a shrinking pool of students, thus declining enrollments. I'm Courtney Donahoe, Bloomberg Business on WBZ Boston's News Radio.
0: Still to come. Boston's bad boy goes to court. Details coming up next. It's 8:09. 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
2: Not only did the Red Sox get pulverized yesterday by the Yankees, the win gave New York a 7-6 advantage over the Sox this season and home field advantage in the playoffs. The game started on a good note for the Sox with both Trevor Story and Roman Anthony back in the lineup after being out since early May with injuries. Sox lose 16-1. Tonight, though, they begin a three-game series against the Mariners. First pitch at 6:45. Al Griffith, WBZ, Boston's News Radio.
3: It's 8:13, right back out to the highways. Every 10 minutes, traffic and weather together. Laurie Grandy and the Subaru Retailers of New England. All-wheel drive, traffic on the threes.
4: Okay, so here's what's going on. We have some delays to get through, especially west of town right now in Marlboro. There's an accident in the left-hand lane, 495 northbound, just after 290. That's what's happening there. Let's check in now with Jack Hart. He's got the Needham Bank traffic drone report.
5: Well, thank you, Laurie. Heading into the city on the Mass Pike, we've got some slow-moving traffic through the Framingham area into Natick, and continue slow right through Weston and into Newton. You got a little bit of running room, but then you get down into the Brighton stretch. You've got some pretty solid traffic right now into the Prudential Tunnel. Once you get through the Prudential Tunnel, heading towards Route 93, things are okay. Westbound side, looking all right. I'm Jack Hart with the Needham Bank Traffic Drone Report.
4: We are dealing with some delays northbound on the expressway, the usual stuff. It's about a 30-minute ride from Braintree into Boston. The delays begin at the Furnacebrook Parkway, 93 southbound, all the way out to Spot Pond now, approaching the Zakim Bridge. Traffic continues to slow as well. Route 1, a lot of you out there through Peabody and Saugus this morning. And then the Tobin Bridge delays begin at Carter Street. We continue to see delays on 95 northbound through Canton. This is because of an earlier crash there. It's slow from Canton to Westwood. It's heavy again on the upper end of 128 southbound through Wakefield. Lori Grandy, WBZ's traffic on the three.
3: Beautiful morning, 67, mix of sun and clouds here in Boston this morning. This is the final day of meteorological summer here in the city. We're going to welcome fall, at least, as far as forecasters are concerned, tomorrow, and with it, some rain. In the meantime, sunny skies today. Temps will be in the mid-70s.
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3: Really, a lengthy stretch of unsettled weather is going to occupy us, beginning overnight tonight, continuing tomorrow, and pretty much right through Thursday. Long-range forecast, though, indicates some improvement as we head to the holiday weekend. Good to be with you on this Monday morning. We're just getting started. It's August 31st. I'm Jeff Brown, and here are the five things you need to know at 8:15. Behind closed doors, the jury in the Lindsey Clancy murder trial will begin a third day of deliberations in Plymouth Superior Court this morning. A moving tribute, a sea of 20,000 purple flags fills the Boston Common in tribute to those who lost their lives to drug overdoses in Massachusetts. Rerouting Google Maps changes Lake Ontario to Lake America in the United States. Elsewhere, it's complicated. Devastation. A Lexington woman is among thousands missing following monumental flooding in Nepal. Also this morning, one person is dead, at least 15 others believed missing following flash floods in the Grand Canyon.
6: This morning, amid the massive debris and riverbeds turned to muddy death traps, that desperate search for missing hikers in the Grand Canyon South Rim. At least 15 of them remain unaccounted for. After rain and hail continue to pummel the area, unleashing flash floods that mashed everything in their path.
7: That's a bunkhouse there?
8: Where do you think I just...
9: Holy like a whole monsoon hit the campground and the cabins area of Fam Ranch.
6: In an instant, they were told to run for their lives. And as the water rose, Gabe Bergman and his family were among about 60 evacuees rushing from their cabin.
9: It was just like this brown, almost like black water filled with debris on that bridge. That was when it hit. I actually became scared and I didn't know what was going to happen.
6: David Gregory was traveling with Bergman's family and says the flood destroyed that footbridge just 10 minutes after they crossed.
10: If the park ranger hadn't ordered everybody to evacuate, what might have happened to that group?
11: I don't think we would have made it out alive if we had fallen into the creek and then we gotten carried into the Colorado River.
3: CBS's Matt Gutman at the south entrance of that Grand Canyon. Officials confirm the body of a 46-year-old man has been discovered. The rushing water knocks out the only water pipeline to the park as well. And just days before one of the busiest travel times to the Grand Canyon of the year, Labor Day weekend, all hotels and lodges are closed for overnight stays. Back home, for many commuters, it's off the bus and back on the tracks.
8: Train service resumes this morning on the Orange Line after 11 days of shuttle service between Oak Grove and Back Bay. Yippee, she said, understatedly.
11: I think the trains are good being back.
8: But these commuters kind of dug the shuttle buses.
12: The shuttle service is great. It's actually exceeding my expectations.
13: I mean, I guess I just appreciate that they did it for us.
8: An encouraging review with more work scheduled next month on the south side of the Orange Line between Back Bay and Forest Hills. As for what they say seems like constant closures on the system.
11: It's very frustrating. I feel like they're always doing work.
12: Do you think the T's headed in the right direction?
11: I hope so.
13: I mean, I'm a pretty simple guy, but no, I've not noticed really an improvement.
12: Do you notice improvements when you ride the T?
13: Not just yet.
12: Time will tell?
13: Yes, that it will.
8: Chris Vama, WBZ, Boston's News Radio.
3: A teenager, his dad, just trying to help his girlfriend, another teen, at the Forest Hills station on the MBTA's Orange Line this weekend. Witnesses and officials say it appears a 19-year-old man accidentally came into contact with the electrically charged third rail. It happened Saturday afternoon after the 19-year-old woman fell onto the tracks. The young man dead from his injuries, the woman seriously hurt. First responders lick their wounds this morning while striking back after a rough weekend in Roxbury.
14: Boston police say they responded to Cheney Street during the Caribbean Festival, where two Boston EMTs were allegedly assaulted by a patient while trying to provide care. An investigation is still underway, but the two EMTs suffered minor injuries. However, in the wake of the Caribbean Festival, the Boston Police Patrolmen's Association EMS Union is speaking out, condemning the alleged violence on its members, including being bitten, kicked in the head, and struck with thrown objects. In a statement, the union says this behavior, quote, cannot be tolerated, accepted, or disregarded. They're calling on the Suffolk County District Attorney to prosecute those responsible to the fullest extent of the law. Jared Brosnan, WBZ, Boston's News Radio.
3: It's 8:19, Monday, sunshine mixing with clouds, 65 in Boston this morning. A bad boy from Boston is expected in a Los Angeles County courtroom today. Steven Tyler, frontman of Aerosmith, goes on trial in a decades-old sexual assault complaint. This is a civil suit. It's filed by Julia Misley. Claims Tyler used his role, status, and power as a rock god to groom, exploit, and manipulate the woman when she was a teenager in the 1970s, just as Aerosmith's star started to rise. Misley, then known as Julia Holcomb, was just 16 at the time of the relationship began, also accuses Tyler of forcing her to get an abortion at the age of 17. California law allows a look-back period for these cases. Tyler goes into the proceedings with two key rulings from the judge favoring his defense. A 78-year-old, by the way, denies all of the allegations. Well, good morning to you, Boston.
15: John Beer, 7 o'clock in the morning. Scotch?
3: Well, police in California are looking for a stolen truck and a whole lot of beer.
16: The Pabst Blue Ribbon truck in Montclair was loaded with an estimated 40,000 pounds of beer. That's equal to about 50,000 cans. Pabst has addressed the theft with humorous posts on social media, but it confirmed it is working with local authorities towards getting the truck back. It says it wants the truck returned, no questions asked, and is offering a reward to anyone who can help solve the mystery. I'm Mark Mayfield.
3: Double takes in Boston's South End over the weekend.
17: It's the end of August and the Noah Kahn lookalikes of Boston are competing at Blackbird Donuts. Dozens turned out in the South End to watch nine willing and able lookalikes compete to see who looks the most like Noah Kahn. Hayden and Gabriel both tried their luck.
18: One of my friends texted me and she was like, hey, you really look like Noah Kahn. You should get out there.
19: A couple years ago, a coworker told me I looked like Noah Kahn and I was like, who? And then I looked him up and I've been a fan ever since.
17: Delaney Bowden organized the event.
20: He's the spirit of New England. So people just have shown like so much excitement. You know, I think this is Noah Kahn summer. It really is.
17: Each Noah had to lip sync to a song and then answer two questions, their favorite New England state and how sad they are on a scale from 1 through 10. As a reporter with long hair and a beard, I had to ask what my chances would be of winning.
20: Honestly, I think you have a pretty good chance because some guy showed up in a wig. So you at least have the natural hair.
17: But alas, I did not. From the South End, Kyle Bray, WBZ, Boston's News Radio.
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3: It's 8:23, back out to the roadways and back to Laurie Grandy this morning with a look at the Subaru retailers of New England. All-wheel drive, traffic on the threes.
4: A lot of heavy volume out there this morning. First off, Route 1, slow going through Peabody, again through Saugus, and then the Tobin Bridge delays begin at Carter Street. Traffic continues to slow. Route 1A southbound, you're stuck in it there from Bell Circle to Boardman Street. 93 southbound is right back to the Fellsway, and the lever connector is full. How's the Mass Pike? I ask myself. Why ask myself when I can ask Jack Hardy? He's got the Needham Bank traffic drone report.
5: Well, thank you, Laurie. The Mass Pike is doing well. We've got some heavy delays starting in Framingham and working your way right down towards Route 95. They continue pretty slow. Might have a little bit of running room right after the supermarket overpass. But then you get down into the Brighton area. You've got solid traffic right through there, right into the Prudential Tunnel. And after that, it opens up getting down towards Route 93. Westbound looking okay. I'm Jack Hart with the Needham Bank Traffic Drone Report.
4: Northbound Expressway slows from the Furnaceburg Parkway to Southampton Street. It's about a 32-minute ride between Braintree and Boston. Lori Grandy, WBZ's traffic on the threes.
3: Now the four-day WBZ AccuWeather forecast. Let's check in with meteorologist Joe Lundberg.
25: A nice day today with sunshine and some clouds and a high of 76 to 80. Increasing clouds tonight. A shower or two late, though 66. For tomorrow, mainly cloudy and cooler with a couple of showers, perhaps a thunderstorm. The high not far from 70. For Wednesday, mostly cloudy. There can be an afternoon shower. High 70 to 74. Thursday, mostly cloudy, warm and humid. Some showers and a thunderstorm will cross the area. The high 78. I'm AccuWeather meteorologist Joe Lundberg, WBZ, Boston's News Radio.
3: Right now in Boston, sunshine mixing with clouds. It is 65 here in the city. 8:25 on this Monday morning. What a bunch of slackers. Now New England business. New survey finds New England is among the least hardworking states in the United States. And this study considers everything from employment rates to the average number of hours in a work week and time spent stuck in traffic. The list also considers unused vacation time, too. And by those measures, Massachusetts ranks number 37. That's better than Rhode Island, which comes in at number 47, but ahead of us, not by much, Connecticut, Maine, and Vermont. New Hampshire actually cracks the top 10 in the Wallet Hub report at number 8. The hardest working state in America, according to these standards, South Dakota. Well, no one said this was going to be easy. After Fed Chair outlines his strategy at the annual conference in Jackson Hole, Wyoming, Kevin Warsh is next up in a critical monetary policy meeting in the next couple of weeks. It is becoming more likely that

0: the Fed will at least seriously entertain raising interest rates in the wake of some very concerning inflation data. Warsh says the long-accepted target of 2% inflation growth is just a ballpark, but he admits that something might need to be done. The decision to raise rates now couldn't come at a worse time for President Trump heading into the midterms with growing concerns about the economy. The Fed meets on monetary policy coming up on September 15th and 16th. Sunshine in Boston. See temps in the 70s today. Beautiful day to kick off the work week. Coming up on WBZ News Radio this morning, day number 3 in jury deliberations about to get underway in Plymouth Superior Court in the Lindsay Clancy trial. A Lexington woman is among the missing from monumental floods in Nepal. And tens of millions of your closest friends are about to hit the road this holiday weekend. We'll take a look at those stories and more next on WBZ. It's 8:27. Everything is great.
1: In 600 large counties across America.
2: And under District Attorney Marion Ryan's leadership, Middlesex County is ranked the 10th safest large county in the country.
1: Marion Ryan knows that keeping us safe and making our justice system more fair go hand in hand.
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1: Ryan helped lead the statewide fight to pass a new law cracking down on doctors who sexually assault patients under the guise of medical treatment, protecting victims.
2: And when Trump and ICE threaten the rule of law, Marion Ryan fights back. She sued ICE in federal court to stop the agency from making civil immigration arrests in our local courthouses.
1: Keeping us safe. 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
0: Good morning. It's 8:30, Monday. Sun mixing with clouds. It is 67 right now here in the city. Good of you to join us on your drive back to reality this morning. I'm Jeff Brown. Watch late summer pull a rabbit out of its hat.
14: A nice start to the work week with sunshine and some clouds today and highs in the upper 70s to near 80.
0: Yeah, we're in good shape. WBZ AccuWeather meteorologist Joe Lundberg. Rain is on the way and it starts overnight tonight. Red Sox are still white hot over a controversial catch, no catch call at Yankee Stadium this weekend. They're back home tonight. They'll take on the Seattle Mariners at Fenway, 6:45 is first pitch. And a round one stunner at the U.S. Open tennis tournament, Novak Djokovic out. Chris Fowler and John McEnroe stunned on ESPN, but giving Mariano Navone credit.
15: It's a euphoric, thrilling, unbelievable moment for one guy.
16: You'll be playing the second round on court 21. You know, we wish you the best.
0: For the 39-year-old Novak Djokovic, it's out at Arthur Ashe Stadium after 4.5 hours of tennis. Patriots set the regular season roster. The Pats open the NFL season a week from Wednesday in Seattle against the Seahawks. A moving tribute underway on Boston Common this morning. More than 20,000 purple flags have been planted right across from the State House on Liberty Mall. This represents the number of lives lost in Massachusetts to the opioid epidemic. Ceremonies to mark the occasion with an in attendance, Governor Maura Healey, will begin at 9 o'clock this morning. Thousands remain missing in Nepal and Tibet following a flood of monumental proportions. Some 4,700 now believed to be missing, and among them a mom from Lexington traveling to celebrate her 50th birthday. Family and friends of Jawan Jyoti have traveled to the area to take part in a desperate search. It is estimated approximately 85 Americans are missing in that region. The death toll now tops 900. It happened 29 years ago today. Diana, Princess of Wales, is killed in a car crash in a Paris tunnel. Her boyfriend, Dodi Fayed, right alongside. The pair arrived in Paris just a day earlier and left the Ritz Hotel after midnight on August 31st, 1997, when paparazzi on motorcycles and armed with cameras kept pace with the speeding entourage. When the driver of Lady Di's limo lost control at the entrance to the tunnel, it was later determined he was under the influence of alcohol. Diana's death, a full-blown media sensation, her funeral watched by more than 2 billion people worldwide. Summer, we're getting one last chance to say sayonara. Unofficially this weekend, Labor Day is on the way. Tens of millions of our closest friends are going to be there right alongside. And one of them is WBZ's Drew Mulholland. He's here to tell us what's up.
17: Yep, I'm going north, you.
0: I'm staying put.
17: Oh, well, I think. Okay. You think?
0: I think I'm staying put, yes.
17: You don't know what you're doing.
0: I have no idea. Just do what I'm told.
17: AAA is out with their Labor Day weekend forecast. The best. Oh. There it is.
0: There it is.
17: Kenny Chesney. Okay. The best advice is leave now. No, seriously. Today, tomorrow, you get out early if you can. Wednesday even. But after that, the travel gets tough, especially on the roads. And if you can't get out until, you know, Friday, like I think most people, right? That's the peak. Try and get out of town in the morning if you can. Once noon hits Lori Grandy, I think that's the magic number time.
18: Yes, yeah. Absolutely. Yeah. Before noon is the best thing. I mean, it's going to be the worst, of course, in the evening, the afternoon and evening
0: now
18: on Friday.
0: Now, MassDOT usually suspends all work crews. Is that happening again this weekend?
18: We think that that's exactly what's going to happen
0: right.
18: again.
0: Well, that'll help, right?
18: Yeah, absolutely.
0: Okay. It's 8:33. Let's check it out right now on the roads with the Subaru Retailers of New England all-wheel drive traffic on the threes.
18: Okie-dokie. So here's what's going on. Northbound Expressway, we're looking at delays starting at the Furnacebrook Parkway up towards Southampton Streets. 30 minutes, Braintree to Boston. 93 southbound. You're slowing from the Fellsway to the Zakim Bridge. Lever connector is still full. Route 1, very heavy through Peabody and again through Saugus this morning. The Tobin Bridge delays begin at Carter Street. Westbound, Storrow Drive, you're going to find that slow going as well. Fairfield Street footbridge to Kenmore Square. Route 1A, very slow. Bell Circle to Boardman Street. Pike eastbound, toughest stuff we're seeing there is through Weston all the way in through Brighton to Fenway Park. Still want to watch out for delays due to a crash in Mulberry. It's an accident on 495 northbound just after 290. The two left travel lanes are blocked off there, and traffic is stop and go from Route 20. Lori Grandy, WBZ's traffic on the threes.
0: A mix of sun and clouds this morning in Boston, 67. It really is a nice start to the work week. Unfortunately, this is not going to be hanging around all that much longer. Here's the deal. We've got a beautiful day in front of us with temperatures in the mid to upper 70s. Very dry air dominates. Very comfortable today. Overnight tonight, though, clouds are on the increase. We do have some showers moving in overnight. And through much of the day tomorrow, we could get doused with some rain at almost any time. Afternoon thunderstorm in the works, increasing humidity as well. Highs tomorrow only around 70. And it is to be quite unsettled on Wednesday, although it looks like any rain and thunderstorms might cool it for just a little bit with a high around 70 once again. And we can't shake this pattern even into Thursday as well with some leftover showers. Early indications are the weekend might be shaping up at just the right time. Here in Boston this morning, sun and 67 in the city. It's 8:35 this Monday morning as NASA celebrates the launch of a powerful telescope this weekend. Some bad luck hits some other astronauts on the launch pad.
19: Crew 13 launching to the ISS is the first mission called 13 since Apollo 13. And that was dubbed a successful failure since the crew didn't land on the moon but did get home safely. Crew 13's Luke Delaney isn't playing a numbers game.
20: We don't really see it this as a degrader, but actually as a positive again for what could have been a really catastrophic mission that turned out to be really successful in a lot of ways.
19: NASA and SpaceX confirmed this weekend there's an oxidizer leak on the Crew Dragon capsule's propulsion system, which will delay next month's planned launch of Crew 13. Rory O'Neill, WBZ, Boston's News Radio.
0: At the Lindsay Clancy murder trial in Plymouth Superior Court, the jury of 9 women and 3 men are about to get back at it this morning. It's day number 3 of deliberations. They've been deliberating for 10 hours. And remember, when a verdict is reached in this complicated case, WBZ News Radio will carry it live for you right here on the radio or on the iHeart Radio app. A teenager wanted for taking police on a wild chase that ends with a crash into a parked aircraft at Portsmouth International Airport at Pease now faces charges. A 17-year-old unidentified young man from Rochester, New Hampshire, is accused of drunken driving and disobeying a police officer. Officials say the teen refused to stop for police and then drove with no lights on through a fence at the Portsmouth Airport before slamming into a tractor and a single-engine plane. He'll be arraigned in court coming up on September 9th. Dolly Parton has been laid to rest. The Queen of Country's family confirms the private funeral service Friday in Nashville, and she's buried right alongside her husband of 60 years, Carl Dean. Flags across the nation continue to fly at half staff on orders of President Trump. Tennessee Governor Bill Lee has announced his intention to rename Nashville International Airport in Dolly Parton's honor. The airport authority locally will take it up during its September meeting on the way. And a smashing success. Pop star Olivia Rodrigo's inaugural Daisy Chains Fields Music Festival in California is in the books. The concert, featuring artists including Rodrigo and Chapel Roan, brings in more than $10 million for organizations supporting women and girls. Rodrigo also says philanthropist Melinda French Gates has doubled that amount, bringing the total to $20 million. It's 8:38 off to Wall Street this morning. Meta is turning up the pressure on its rivals over teen safety. Let's find out more from Bloomberg Business. Here's Courtney Donahoe.
21: Well, good morning. Meta has run full-page advertisements in top newspapers demanding TikTok and YouTube make similar efforts to strengthen social media protections for teens. The ads come after Meta signed a historic settlement with a number of states last week, requiring new safety features across Instagram and Facebook, which includes restrictions on the amount of time teens spend on the platform. Well, last week, Federal Reserve Chair Kevin Warsh provided some clarity on his views on inflation, warning that it isn't slowing in a meaningful fashion. But his remarks have pushed up the probability of a rate hike next month. So we are seeing stocks lower. S&P futures are falling 21 points. Dow futures are down 160. I'm Courtney Donahoe, Bloomberg Business on WBZ, Boston's News Radio.
0: Still to come. What goes around comes around. Check it out. Coming up next, it's 8:39.
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27: 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They say good afternoon. They'll walk the job with you before and after.

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2: Yesterday's game was close for the first five innings, but then a questionable call in the bottom of the fifth when Seidon Rafaela appeared to make a sensational catch with no score in the game, but the umpires ruled no catch, and instead of a double play, the Yankees scored five times and go on to absolutely hammer the Sox.
3: Rushman grounds one to third, charging Rosario, and it is over. Yankees beat up on the Red Sox 16-1. They get the all-important tiebreaker in the season series, 7-6, and they win 3 out of 4 here in the Bronx, getting some form of redemption for getting swept at Fenway over 4 games.
2: Yes Network with the call. Both Trevor Story and Roman Anthony making their return from injuries. Sox beginning a 3-game homestand tonight against Seattle. Al Griffith, WBZ, Boston's News Radio.
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5: You know, we have some good news in Marlboro. They have just finished clearing the crash on 495 northbound. It was right after Route 290. Now, you're still slow with residual volume there from Route 20 to 290, but that'll get better. I promise you that. Northbound side of the expressway, still about a 25-minute ride in. The delays begin at the Furnacebrook Parkway. 93 southbound, slow now Medford Square to the Zakim Bridge and the Lever Connector, still tied up end-to-end. Route 1, watch out for delays there. Route 1 southbound is slow Main Street to Route 99, and then the Tobin Bridge delays begin at Carter Street. We are getting word of a crash now. This is on the southbound side of the expressway, just outside the O'Neill Tunnel. The right travel lane is blocked off there. Now, Storrow Drive westbound continues to be a slow ride there between the Fairfield Street footbridge and Kenmore Square. Expect delays as well, still 495 through Lawrence. And now work crews have set up shop in Cambridge on both sides of Memorial Drive, or they're both sides are affected there between Vassar Street and Amesbury Street. They're also working westbound by River Street. Lori Grandy, WBZ's traffic on the threes.
4: Beautiful sunshine in Boston this morning, mixing with some clouds. 67 here in the city. Nice, comfortable day today with plenty of sun and clouds. Highs will be in the 70s.
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4: Unfortunately, our luck runneth out. Overnight tonight, clouds on the increase, some showers moving in. It looks like we'll be dodging raindrops over the next several days. Thanks for being with us on this Monday morning in Boston. It is August 31st. I'm Jeff Brown, and here are the five things you need to know at 8:45. Flash flooding. One person is dead, at least 15 others believed missing in the Grand Canyon after a wall of water slams through Bright Angel Creek. Bad Boy of Boston, Aerosmith frontman Steven Tyler goes on trial in a civil case on a decades-old sexual assault charge in an L.A. courtroom today. Rude awakening. It's back to school for a ton of public school children in Massachusetts today. The rest are headed back either later this week or right after Labor Day. Try again. Still no luck for all the marbles to fall and megabucks. The Massachusetts State Lottery's record-setting game hits nearly $29 million in a jackpot tonight. Closing arguments are about to get underway this morning in Las Vegas in the murder trial of Dwayne Keefe D. Davis, accused of orchestrating the hit on rap legend Tupac Shakur.
6: Trial was expected to last a month or longer, but testimony took less than 2 weeks. Prosecutors say jurors should convict Dwayne Davis based on years of claiming to police in a book and interviews that he was involved in Shakur's murder. But his defense team says he was lying to sell books, and without firm physical evidence, a jury must find him not guilty. Alex Stone, ABC News, in the Clark County Courthouse in Las Vegas.
4: Shots fired not far from the Caribbean Festival in Boston this weekend. A Dorchester man hit and hurt on Fowler Street. It happened 1 o'clock Saturday. The victim taken to the hospital for treatment of what are being described as non-life-threatening wounds. And two people shot in Brockton last night. Gunfire at the Pines apartment complex leaves a 14-year-old and a 22-year-old with injuries. Both are being treated at local hospitals. Police continue their investigation. No arrest have been made as of yet. Easton becomes the latest community in Massachusetts to turn off its Flock security cameras.
7: Easton Police Chief Keith Boone says the department is no longer using the two Flock cameras installed.

0: in the town. The two license plate reader cameras went up in 2024 as a pilot program. Chief Boone says they've proven to be helpful in a number of criminal investigations, including a shooting, sexual assaults, and break-ins. But the chief says he's been listening to feedback from residents and the growing debate over the technology and privacy concerns surrounding it. He's decided to stop using the surveillance system. The system has already been shut down, including its network sharing capabilities, and the cameras are being prepared for removal. About a dozen other communities have recently stopped using their Flock cameras, including Framingham, Cambridge, Salem, Stowe, Littleton, East Bridgewater, and others. Sherry Small, WBZ Boston's News Radio.
1: Tragedy on the tracks this weekend on the MBTA's Orange Line.
2: Man died over the weekend after falling onto an electrified third rail at the Forest Hills MBTA station. This all happened amidst the Caribbean Festival and Parade Saturday. It's said that a 19-year-old man and woman were walking in the area carrying flags of countries of the Caribbean. A woman, unsteady on her feet, fell onto the platform near the warning strip. A man went over to help, but wound up falling onto the third rail and was killed. A woman was taken to a nearby hospital, expected to be okay. The man was not identified by police. Jim McKay, WBZ, Boston's News Radio.
1: Construction crews in Massachusetts get to work in hopes of making head-on collisions a thing of the past.
3: Between now and Thursday, overnight work is being done to install new pavement markings along Route 128 between Peabody and Gloucester. Bert is from Gloucester and has a personal connection to a fatal wrong-way driving crash that happened last year.
4: We were friends with the kid that passed away, Chris Daly. He was a friend of my son's. So that was the first wrong-way driver. So I don't know what they could do to fix it.
3: He would like to go as far as installing one-way traffic spikes, but admits it would be difficult.
4: Yeah. Well, maybe have like a sensor or something that senses a car going the wrong way and then something would actually pop up and deflate the tires. I don't know. That's not what I do, but I hope someone figures it out.
3: There is a multi-million dollar statewide effort to prevent and detect wrong-way driving on highways. In Danvers, James Rojas, WBZ, Boston's News Radio.
1: Morning, it's 8:49. Pretty nice start to Monday here in Boston. Mix of sun and clouds. It is 67 here in the city. An iconic superhero film returns to theaters with a new twist.
5: Coming straight from the Russo brothers themselves, the directing duo says while we're only getting 4 minutes of new footage in the re-release, the Avengers Endgame Encore is going to be a piece of required viewing for fans to check out before the upcoming Doomsday release in December. Both Joe and Anthony Russo broke news in a recent interview with Fandango, where they say the extended cut is going to connect the two films directly, and even if you've seen Endgame 100 times over, you couldn't expect what's coming next. The re-release is set to return to theaters on September 25th. Luke Spear, WBZ, Boston's News Radio.
1: Speaking of twists and turns, a celebration at the Minnesota State Fair this weekend as the Tilt-A-Whirl turns 100 years old. People arrive from all over to celebrate this infamous ride. It was invented in Minnesota and made its debut at the State Fair back in 1926. All is not well at fairs and amusement parks in the country. A woman says she suffered serious injuries after being ejected from a roller coaster ride in Colorado. She claims serious injuries, which required extensive surgery. A random act of kindness from one of the world's biggest superstars to a mom in Rhode Island.
6: Ashley Taunton was driving through torrential rain on I-95 in Rhode Island last month when she saw a car ahead of her hydroplane off the road. The mother of three pulled over and ran to help the three teenagers inside. Moments later,
7: I just saw a car coming really fast.
6: She suffered a collapsed lung, a lacerated liver, and a severe leg injury, needing three surgeries. As the bills piled up, a family started a GoFundMe fundraiser online. But then came a massive donation, $50,000, from Taylor Swift.
7: I want to be able to hug her.
6: Her donation came with a note saying, wishing you the best recovery possible and sending love to your family.
1: ABC's Sophie Flay with that report. Nice start. The only thing is, it's Monday here in Boston. We're right back at it. We'll check traffic and weather together coming up next, right here at WBZ.
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4: Yeah, Monday happens very quickly. 8:53. Let's check it out on the roads now with the Subaru Retailers of New England all-wheel drive traffic on the threes, brought to us by Cars for Kids.
5: All right, taking a look at the Mass Pike eastbound. We've got heavy pockets of delays through Framingham, again through Newton, and all the way through Brighton approaching Fenway Park. Pardon me for living. In Cambridge, on Memorial Drive, east and westbound, we are affected once again today by work crews. They have set up shop between Vassar Street and Amesbury Street. They're also working westbound by River Street. Keep it to the left there. Route 1 southbound, still hung up through Saugus. Main Street to Route 99. The Tobin Bridge is slow from Carter Street to the Leverett Connector. Westbound, Storrow Drive, going to find that slow from the Fairfield Street footbridge to Kenmore Square. Watch out for that delay. 495 southbound, still slow through Andover, approaching 93, and 95 is heavy as well, approaching 129. And this is not talking about the upper end of 128 through Wakefield. Lori Grandy, WBZ's traffic on the threes.
4: All right, now let's get updated on the 4-day WBZ AccuWeather forecast. Meteorologist Joe Lundberg is here. Beautiful start, Joe.
6: So far, so good. It's going to be a nice day today, Jeff, with sunshine, clouds, and temperatures between 76 and 80. That's about as nice as it's going to get for a few days. Tonight, clouds increase, and late tonight could be a little bit of rain that moves in. Or overnight, though, in the about mid-60s. Doesn't go up much tomorrow. With cloudy skies and an onshore wind, we're going to see some rain. Our high temperature will only get to about 70. Mostly cloudy Wednesday, but most of the day is rain-free. Our high 70 to 74, maybe an afternoon shower. Thursday, plenty of clouds, warm and humid, with a couple of showers and a thunderstorm, the high 78. There's still a chance for a shower Friday, but overall improving weather as we go into the Labor Day weekend. I'm AccuWeather meteorologist Joe Lundberg, WBZ, Boston's News Radio.
4: Right now in Boston, mix of sun and clouds, 67 degrees. It's 8:55 on this Monday morning as the Red Sox are out of town in the process of getting pummeled by the New York Yankees. Fenway Park thought it would be a good idea to stage bare-knuckle fighting on the diamond.
7: Yep.
4: Turns out to be a big hit nonetheless. WBC's Drew Mulholland, you were there.
7: I was. It was
4: you were not in the ring.
7: No.
4: But you were there.
5: No. But I was shocked by the amount of people.
7: There were a lot of people. They're estimating 14,000, and which was a very big crowd. They did a great job giving people the sight lines. It was right there in the infield, the ring right on home plate. Good reviews mostly, except for the concession stands, very long lines.
5: I'm not sure
7: if that was more people than they thought was coming at the end. Or,
5: probably.
7: Yeah, but the fight's not so long. Zom with a quick knockout, local guy, the proud of Easton, eats Bridgewater, Brockton before that. And Jeff, let's give it up for our guy Charles Rosa, too, the pride of Peabody.
4: There he is.
7: Yeah, he came in here to our studios the other day, spent some time with us during a busy week. He lost a split decision. Lots of us in attendance thought he won that fight on Saturday. Those split decisions are tough. He did win fight of the night because it was so entertaining. They give you a big cash bonus for that.
4: Oh, that's good.
7: Which will be great. Because get this, Charles had to get right out of town because he and his lovely wife saw her due date moved from late September to tomorrow.
5: Oh.
7: A baby Rosa on the way for Shannon, Charles, and co.
4: You know, it strikes me that on Friday when he was here live in the studio, I asked him if he wanted to go.
7: Yeah.
4: And he said no. If I asked him today, I bet he would say yes. It would not be a good ending on this Monday for me.
7: He's a warrior, I'll tell you that.
4: Oh, congratulations. That's good news.
7: Yeah.
4: And I hear that the bare-knuckle fighting had such a success,
7: yeah,
4: they want to come back next year.
7: How about that?
4: That's good stuff.
7: Yep.
4: All right, Drew, thank you. Sunshine in Boston. Thank you for flying with us this morning from the flight deck. Things look good. We've got a mix of sun and clouds. Highs will be in the 70s today. Coming up on WBZ News Radio this morning, the MBTA gets back on track. The U.S. and Iran are at it again, and the GPS gets rerouted in the upper Midwest. We'll check on these stories and more coming up next, right here at WBZ, Boston's News Radio. It's 8:57.
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4: It's 9 o'clock in Boston as time marches on a Monday morning. Mix of sun and clouds and 67 to get us started on this Monday. It's good of you to join us. 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I'm Jeff Brown. Summer playing some tricks on us. Look what Boston's got up its sleeve.
6: A nice day today with sunshine and some clouds and a high of 76 to 80.
4: That is WBZ AccuWeather meteorologist Joe Lundberg. Several chances of rain moving in next. First up, overnight tonight. The shuttle buses are now gone, at least for now, on the MBTA's Orange Line.
14: The Orange Line is back in action, just in time to get folks where they're going.
15: No one likes commuting in general.
14: Can't argue with that, but the T is trying to make the journey to and fro better, which is why the Orange Line had been shut down for the last 11 days to make improvements. If they've succeeded, depends upon who you ask.
16: They're realizing we gotta get this going.
17: Yeah.
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14: More work is expected on the Orange Line next month, from September 10th to the 14th, between Forest Hills and Back Bay. 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
4: For the first time in a month, the U.S. and Iran trade blows in the Middle East. U.S. forces hit Iran rocket launchers in the Strait of Hormuz. The Iranians, in turn, fire on U.S. military bases in Jordan. Reports are all of the missiles fired towards Jordan have been intercepted. President Trump lashes out at NBC's Meet the Press moderator, Kristen Welker, for her comments on a Washington, D.C. television affiliate about the midterm elections. The president calls on the FCC to rebuke and possibly punish Welker for suggesting that many of the president's endorsed candidates in the primaries had some mixed results. The president responds on social media saying, without question, he's had the strongest endorsement record in the history of politics. And in a later post, the president posts about polls used by the media and in all caps announces FCC to the rescue. An update to Google Maps, which now has changed the name of a Great Lake to Lake America, following President Trump's executive order last week.
18: The leader of the Seneca Nation in upstate New York, Jay Conrad Seneca, says Trump's action shows blatant disrespect for the indigenous people who named the lake.
19: Because he's having a disagreement with Canada over his tariffs and things like that. You know, these shoot-from-the-hip reactions, you know, they're not something you expect from the president of the United States.
18: The Seneca leader says the change also violates a more than 225-year-old treaty.
4: That's ABC's Chuck Sievertson. Users in the United States of Google Maps will see the new name, while Canadians continue to see it referred to as Lake Ontario. Elsewhere in the world, it'll be seen as both. Some things never change. Take, for example, our luck in hitting the lottery.
20: Strikeout after strikeout. And tonight's Mass Megabucks jackpot flirts with $29 million, an all-time high. Sure, the rules have changed, but no one has won the whole thing in more than a year. The drawing is tonight at 9 o'clock. Powerball is up 2 tonight with an estimated jackpot of $130 million, and those numbers will be drawn at 11. Shane Stokes, WBZ, Boston's News Radio.
4: It's 9:03 coming up on WBZ News Radio. Boston's doing a double take in the South End over the weekend. We'll tell you about that on the way. In the meantime, let's get you where you need to be on the roads with the Subaru Retailers of New England all-wheel drive traffic on the threes.
5: Still dealing with heavy pockets of delays on 93 southbound through Braintree from Route 37 to 95 this morning. The northbound side of the expressway hangs up right around the Furnaceburg Parkway as you're heading up into the O'Neill Tunnel. It's about a 27-minute ride into the city, which is a little bit better than it was. 93 southbound also has improved. It's slow from Medford Square now to the Zakim Bridge. Of course, Lever Connector is still tied up end-to-end. The Tobin Bridge delays begin through the Chelsea Curves now to the Lever Connector. Route 1A southbound, no relief there just yet. Still tough from the Bell Circle area to Boardman Street. Storrow Drive westbound, slow between the Fairfield Street footbridge and Kenmore Square. Now, the Pike is heaviest through Newton, and again through Brighton approaching Fenway Park. Watch out for work crews in Cambridge on Memorial Drive at Vassar Street and also at River Street on the westbound side. Lori Grandy, WBZ's traffic on the threes.
4: Sunshine, 67 in Boston this morning. Mid to upper 70s today. Very comfortable air mixing with a few clouds overnight tonight. Clouds are on the increase. Looks like a change is in the air, and it's going to be hanging around a while. We do have some showers later on in the overnight hours. And then tomorrow is sort of a dark and dismal day under cloudy skies. Increasing humidity. Highs will be only about 70. We do have a chance of showers, thunderstorms throughout the entire day tomorrow. Might get a little bit of a break in the action as far as the rain is concerned on Saturday, but it still appears to be quite damp and highs right around 70. And muggy air will continue into Thursday with more widespread showers as well. The long-term forecast looks like things might change just in time for the holiday weekend. We'll keep an eye on that for you and the other eye on this rain moving in. 67 right now in Boston under mostly sunny skies at 9:05 on this Monday morning. Nine women, three men are about to gather behind closed doors at Plymouth Superior Court to determine the fate of Lindsay Clancy.
21: This is day three of deliberations. If the jury finds her criminally responsible for killing her three kids, she could face life in prison without parole. However, if they say she was not responsible, she'll instead be sent to a state mental health facility. Clancy's defense attorney, Kevin Reddington, gave his thoughts while leaving the courthouse Friday.
22: I'm never confident. I don't know what a jury's going to do, so I'm not going to say, oh yeah, I'm confident. No, I have no idea. They work hard. It's been a long trial, and I have faith in the jury system.
21: As for how Clancy's feeling amidst deliberations,
22: nervous, scared, beat down as usual.
21: The jury has a lot to go through, given the fact that there was 5 weeks of testimony from over 80 witnesses. Jared Brosnan, WBZ, Boston's News Radio.
4: Remember, a verdict could come at almost any time, and when that that does arrive, WBZ News Radio will carry the proceedings for you live right here on the radio or on the go with the iHeartRadio app. It's 9:06. We have a brand new look at sleep this morning, just when we need it most.
7: Yeah.
4: WBZ's Drew Mulholland is here with the latest on a new study. Good morning, Andrew.
7: Good morning, Jeffrey. You're going to like this one.
4: Okay.
7: Because I think you execute some of these things. All right. New research out of McGill University, Montreal. They took a look at people who struggle to sleep at night. Like, you don't get any sleep one night. You're just rolling over. You know those nights you just don't get any.
4: Oh, I'm very familiar with that.
7: Yeah. I think I might have had one last night, to be honest with you. They find that exercise the next day is a key fix. The study's co-author said they found about 20 minutes of working out. That's all you need after a night of no sleep. And then a 90-minute nap. You throw that in, that protects the brain greatly. People did much better on memory tests.
4: It's almost 2 hours. I don't know how you... you find that time.
7: It is kind of a long nap.
4: But I guess if you want to sleep at night, you got to sleep during the day.
7: Do you ever do the daytime nap when you wake up?
4: I do like a cat nap every day.
7: Have you ever had that moment, though, where you wake up and you're like, where am I? Did I oversleep work?
4: Yeah, especially in the winter.
7: Yeah,
4: because, you know, if the sun sets and you're napping and you're waking up and you're thinking you got to get moving and it's only afternoon.
7: When I first started doing the morning shift here, I remember I got up once, took a shower, and I was like, wait a minute, it's Saturday.
4: Oh, wow, that's beautiful.
7: I was ready to go to work.
4: Every once in a while, you know there's nothing I love more than a tardy employee.
7: That is
4: and
7: true.
4: I know that people have tended to show up a little bit late, and I have 24 hours in which to rub it in.
7: We made a rule. Jeff can rub it in for 24 hours, and then he has to let it go if you oversleep.
4: It is nice being perfect, isn't it? It is 9:08. Let's head over to Wall Street this morning. We check in with Bloomberg again. Here's Courtney Donahoe.
0: Well, not so perfect. We're looking at the markets today. Well, Federal Reserve Chair Kevin Warsh pledged to fight inflation, lifting bets the central bank will raise interest rates before the end of the year. That sent stocks lower on Friday, led by the tech-heavy NASDAQ. This morning, we're continuing to see those losses. S&P futures are down 10 points. Dow futures are falling 65. NASDAQ futures dropping 105. Well, Wall Street is looking ahead to a busy week, capped off by the August jobs report coming up this Friday. And Nike is shaking up its leadership at the struggling Converse brand. The company's bringing in former Foot Locker executive Kristen Bauer as Converse's new chief operating officer. Converse has seen 13 straight quarters of declining sales, and pressure is rising on Nike's management to improve the results. I'm Courtney Donahoe, Bloomberg Business on WBZ Boston's News Radio.
4: Still to come. You can be kind to the one that you love. Words to live by. We'll explain coming up next. It's 9:09. There's a lot to love.
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8: Well, that was bad. In fact, so bad in yesterday's game between the Sox and the Yankees that infielder Andrew Monasterio had to pitch the ninth inning for the Sox. Here's the Yankees Yes Network.
9: So Monasterio with his first career pitching appearance. Driven deep to left field. There it goes. The carnage continues. A 3-run home run. The Yankees pouring it on.
8: Yes, they did, to the tune of 16-1, and that loss hurt, especially given that with the win, the Yankees have secured that crucial tiebreaker for potential playoff seeding. The good news is Sox come home to begin a three-game set against the Mariners, first pitch tonight at 6:45. Al Griffith, WBZ, Boston's News Radio.
10: It's 9:13. Time to take a tour of Greater Boston now with the Subaru Retailers of New England all-wheel drive traffic on the threes. What you got, Laurie?
11: And we're walking. 93 southbound is improving by the minute. It is slow between Medford Square and the Zakim Bridge right now, so that's some good news. The northbound side of the expressway, heaviest Furnaceburg Parkway, stop and go right to Southampton Street. It's 27 minutes, Braintree to Boston right now. Eastbound on the Mass Pike is much better for us. We're, you know, all that heavy volume is sort of like made its way up into the city, and we're slowing from right around Storrow Drive to Fenway Park. Just keep in mind there are work crews set up once again today because what the heck, it's a nice day out there. Memorial Drive east and westbound affected by these work crews between Vassar Street and Amesbury Street, and also westbound at River Street. Storrow Drive westbound, you're gonna find some heavy volume there from the Fairfield Street footbridge to Kenmore Square. Route 1A southbound, slow Bell Circle to Boardman Street. Tobin Bridge delays don't really occur until they you're heading through the Chelsea curves. Route 2, still tough through Acton and Concord, approaching Walden Pond. Lori Grandy, WBZ's traffic on the threes.
10: All is relatively quiet this Monday morning here in Greater Boston. We've got sunny skies, temperature now 69 here in the city. Looks like a mix of sun and clouds all day today, highs in the mid to upper 70s.
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10: Clouds on the increase overnight tonight. A couple of showers on the way and some inclement weather also coming up over the next several days. Very unsettled with some chances of showers and thunderstorms pretty much every day through the middle of this week. Thanks for being here on this Monday morning, the 31st of August. I'm Jeff Brown, and here are the five things you need to know at 9:15. Right back at it. For the first time in a month, the United States and Iran attack each other in the Middle East. The U.S. in the Strait of Hormuz. Iran fires on U.S. military bases in Jordan. Unclick. Easton becomes the latest community to cut its ties to Flock security cameras. Tragedy on the tracks. One teenager is dead trying to help another teen. Officials say the 19-year-old man came into contact with the electrified third rail on the Orange Line. Winding down. Closing arguments get underway this morning in Las Vegas in the murder trial of Dwayne Keefe D. Davis. He's accused of orchestrating the killing of rap legend Tupac Shakur. Massachusetts has the spotlight all to its lonesome with tomorrow's primary as Republicans hope to steal the midterm show with a convention next week.
12: With no candidates to nominate or platform to debate, the two-day gathering will largely be a pep rally with President Trump as cheerleader. Host city Dallas has voted Democrat in recent elections, but
13: I would say that regardless of of how you may feel, we need visitors to Dallas to help fuel our coffers.
12: At the same time, says Dallas City Council member Gay Donnell Willis,
13: I don't want the Dallas taxpayer to get stiffed.
12: After the 1984 GOP conclave in Dallas, taxpayers were left footing over $1 million in convention-related expenses. Jim Ryan, ABC News in Dallas-Fort Worth.
10: Polls will be open in less than 24 hours in Massachusetts. The primary election stage is the only one on the election or where voters will go to the polls in the U.S. tomorrow. Largely, this is going to be a non-event for many elected officials who are already on Beacon Hill and running again. The show-stopping races, though, is one for the race for Senate, where polls suggest Democrat Senator Ed Markey has a huge lead over Congressman Seth Moulton. The winner will go up against Republican John Deaton in November, and Republicans will choose Mike Minogue or Brian Shortsleeve to head to the general election against Governor Maura Healey running for a second term. Of some 400 primaries for state legislature, less than four dozen are contested heading into the polls tomorrow. College move-in day is also tomorrow in Boston, at least officially.
14: It's that time of year when Alston is a maze of double-parked cars and U-Hauls as leases throughout the city turn over. But some folks like Gwyneth are lucky enough to get a head start.
15: Thankfully, I get to move in today because I know who I'm moving in with.
14: Her parents are here from Minnesota loading her mattress into the back of a rental truck. Her mom, Patricia, is thankful they are dodging the September 1st rush.
16: I've seen the chaos, and so I was very glad that she got to move in.
14: Eli, on the other hand, is not so lucky. Not only does he have to move out early, but he can't move into his new place in Dorchester until the 1st.
17: You always know that you're going to have to get out early.
14: His parents are in from New York helping him load his U-Haul before they go stay at a hotel for a few days. From Alston, Kyle Bray, WBZ, Boston's News Radio.
10: MIT reopens a building on its campus this morning after a chemical spill scare.
18: Building 18 has been shut down over the past 4 days because of a student who was trying to synthesize dimethylmercury. The student was hospitalized last week, wound up triggering a hazmat response to Mass General. MIT Emergency Management Department saying appropriate decontamination protocols have been completed, and it's now safe to reopen Building 18. Jim McKay, WBZ, Boston's News Radio.
10: Good morning. It's 9:19, sunshine and 69 here in Boston on this Monday morning. It is a beautiful morning to mark Overdose Awareness Day in the Commonwealth on Boston Common right now. State leaders, including Governor Healey, are conducting a ceremony in honor of 20,000 people who have lost their lives in Massachusetts to overdoses. More than 20,000 purple flags have been planted on Liberty Mall. That's on the Common, right across from the State House. And those ceremonies get underway this hour. A Cape Cod mother honors her son by spreading kindness around the world.
19: Brooke DeBarro suffered an unimaginable loss in 2020 when her 23-year-old son Chase died in a car accident in Bourne. The only thing that got her through was hearing stories of Chase, the basketball-loving guy who was kind to everyone.
20: And I said, I have to keep his kindness going. I was first going to start like with a business card, and somebody said, oh, you should really do like a basketball, like a round circle ball, because that was his passion.
19: It's called the Chase Kindness Ball. They almost look like coasters in the shape of basketballs, footballs, and hockey pucks, but each one has a QR code. It's simple. Do an act of kindness, scan the code, and write where it happened before spreading the kindness to someone else.
20: The object is to pass that ball on to the next person or the person that you did something kind for to keep the ball going.
19: On the Team Chase Foundation website, you can see the map marking each act of kindness, and so far there's over 1,400 all around the world.
20: Me and my younger son, Braden, we do the Chase Challenge Kindness Ball Tour once a year, and we do 10 states, and we just go and do random acts of kindness.
19: On the South Shore, Emma Friedman, WBZ Boston's News Radio.
10: In North Carolina, health officials confirm multiple cases of rabies at a mobile petting zoo. The zoo's owner says all of her animals and workers have gotten a rabies booster shot, and she urges others to do the same.
21: I told her, for my peace of mind and your peace of mind, please just go get vaccinated. Mm-hmm. And for any parent that has any question, I highly recommend them to go get vaccinated.
10: The infections are discovered in baby goats at the zoo. No human infections have been reported as of yet. A local food company recalls nearly 25,000 pounds of frozen buffalo chicken products that were not inspected. The boxes from Shanghai Ravioli Corporation in Boston were shipped to food service locations throughout New England. Buffalo chicken rangoon and Benedetto buffalo chicken mozzarella sticks both affected. The USDA says the products were stamped with false inspection marks. So far, no reports of any illnesses. It's 9:21. We'll check the roads coming up next.
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10: It's 9:23. Back out onto the roadways now and every 10 minutes with the Subaru Retailers of New England all-wheel drive traffic on the threes.
23: We're getting there. We are getting there, my friends, but we still got a couple of things to be aware of. 93 southbound hangs up at Medford Square. Stop and go right to the Zakim Bridge, and the lever connector is slow getting onto Storrow Drive. Storrow Drive westbound, the delays we're seeing there, you're going to find it slow from the Fairfield Street footbridge to Kenmore Square. Tobin Bridge doesn't really slow down until Everett Avenue, getting to the center span now, and Route 1A is a little bit better as well. It's slow from the Revere Beach Parkway, getting to Boardman Street. Mass Pike eastbound, the heaviest stuff we're seeing there, just in Alston. It is stop and go from Comm Ave to Fenway Park. Be aware of some work crews that have set up shop in Cambridge on Memorial Drive, affecting both sides of the roadway at Vassar Street and also on the west westbound side right by River Street. Lori Grandy, WBZ's traffic on the threes.
10: Now, a look at the four-day WBZ AccuWeather forecast brought to us by your New England Toyota dealer, your hybrid all-wheel drive headquarters. We turn to meteorologist Joe Lundberg.
24: Nice little puff of dry air has moved in early this morning, and we're going to see a lot of sunshine for the rest of today. A few clouds are up to 76 to 80, but this dry weather won't last very long. Clouds return tonight, and from them, some rain moves in late. Our low 66. Kind of a rainy, cooler, cloudy day tomorrow. Rain's probably steadiest through the morning hours. Temperatures may not budge much. Probably going to stay in the 60s all day tomorrow. For Wednesday, mostly cloudy and still kind of cool with a shower threat before the day is through, the high 70 to 74. Most of Wednesday looks dry. Thursday becomes warmer and more humid with clouds, breaks of sun, along with a couple of showers and a thunderstorm, the high in the upper 70s. It tries to dry out on Friday in the wake of a cold front. I'm AccuWeather meteorologist Joe Lundberg, WBZ, Boston's News Radio.
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10: It's 9:25, less than 5 minutes to go until the opening bell on Wall Street, and stocks are having a little bit of a struggle this morning as the futures market falls following the U.S. strikes on Iran, as Wall Street heads for a winning month of August. We'll keep you posted on those numbers. Dow futures are down more than 100 points this morning. Red numbers also on the S&P and NASDAQ as well. New England business now. Time is running out for workers at the Encore Boston Harbor Casino and their bosses in an attempt to reach a new contract agreement. More than 1,300 employees who've authorized a strike say if no deal is done by tomorrow afternoon at 6:30, they will start walking the picket lines. Employees say their pay doesn't match their union colleagues at other hotels in the city. The union says Encore does have the money to pay them more, but the casino says labor costs have been running way ahead of revenue and inflation for years. What a bunch of slackers. New survey finds New England is among the least hardworking states anywhere in the U.S., considering everything from employment rates to the average hours in a work week and time spent stuck in traffic. The list also considers unused vacation time, too, for some reason. And by those measures, Massachusetts ranks number 37. That's better than Rhode Island at 47, ahead of us, but not by much, Connecticut, Maine, and Vermont. New Hampshire cracks the top 10 in Wallet Hub's report, coming in at number 8, the hardest working state in the union. South Dakota. Sunshine in Boston. See temperatures rising into the mid-70s throughout the day today with a mixture of sun and clouds. Coming up on WBZ News Radio this morning, the jury gets back to work in the Lindsey Clancy murder trial in day 3 of deliberations. Work begins on the highway to keep you pointed in the right direction. And we're going to do this again. A record-setting megabucks jackpot still stands ahead of tonight's drawing. We'll check those stories and more coming up next right here at WBZ, Boston's News Radio. It's 927. 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
10: 9:30 in Boston, Monday morning, sunshine and 69 here in the city. We are in great shape out the door and pretty much all day long today. Thank you for joining us on your drive into work this morning, or back to school for that matter. I'm Jeff Brown, and away we go.
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10: It's the way it is, but some big change is on the way.
24: Sunshine and some clouds, the high 76 to 80. Expect some showers late tonight into tomorrow.
10: That's WBZ AccuWeather meteorologist Joe Lundberg. The trick is on us. We have more than a few chances of rain coming up in the next several days. Red Sox are back in action tonight at Fenway Park. They return home after losing 3-4 to the Evil Empire. Sox will take on the Mariners. First pitch is coming up at 6:45 tonight. And at the Little League World Series, Curaçao wins.
18: The second time the tiny Caribbean island that is known for their baseball talent has captured the Little League World Series title. They pounded Nevada in the championship game 11-2, the final. It's the first time they've won in some 22 years. The Dutch island has a population of just 155,000 people. It's about 50 miles southeast of Aruba. Jim McKay, WBZ, Boston's News Radio.
10: Back to work this morning for the 9 women and 3 men who make up the jury in the Lindsay Clancy murder trial. Day 3 of deliberations underway. The panel has been discussing the fate of Lindsay Clancy for the better part of 10 hours, returning to the courtroom to get a chance to take a look at more evidence once again. Meantime, we never know when the jury is going to return its verdict. That's why it pays for you to listen to WBZ News Radio. We will be carrying the verdict live right here on the radio or on the go with the iHeartRadio app. Massachusetts is getting serious about wrong-way drivers.
4: Amid a recent spike in wrong-way crashes and OUIs, the Commonwealth is investing in detection and prevention measures. That includes new pavement markings on Route 128 ramps. Now, it's not a big concern for Taylor from Danvers, but something he supports.
8: If it's going to help, I'm all for it. Give him tossing extra signs. Let's go for it, you know.
4: Overnight work began Sunday and will continue through September 3rd at various locations between exits 38 in Peabody and exit 55 in Gloucester. Bert from Gloucester has a suggestion.
11: Remember the old spikes they had in the parking lot if you went the wrong way into the parking lot to pop your tires? Something like that would work great, but what are you going to do in the winter when it snows? I don't know what they're going to do, but they got to do something.
4: The overnight work will require temporary ramp closures and detours. In Danvers, James Rojas, WBZ, Boston's News Radio.
10: And as summer begins to fade away, we are trying to hang on.
12: We'll be doing a lot of this week, talking about travel ahead of the big Labor Day weekend. AAA is out with their forecast, or at least their initial forecast, and the best advice is leave now. No, seriously, earlier the better, really, because at the end of the week, especially Friday, things are going to pick up like crazy. And most people, let's face it, most people can't leave until Friday, so that is the peak. If you do have to wait until the end of the week, the experts are saying Friday, try to get out of town before noontime, because heading into that weekend, noontime and on, going to be a mad travel rush to the Cape, to New Hampshire, to Maine. Travel rush everywhere. You know the deal. Traffic on the threes every single day, all week long. We'll keep you posted leading up to the big Labor Day weekend. Drew Mahalan, WBZ, Boston's News Radio.
10: Right, 9:33 coming up on WBZ News Radio this morning. More kids get a rude awakening in Boston and beyond this morning. We'll check that story out next. In the meantime, let's hit the roads right now with the Subaru Retailers of New England all-wheel drive. Traffic on the threes.
1: Right, well, we're getting there, my friends. Things are looking up for us downtown. The Tobin Bridge delays, they begin at the center span. So it's stop and go from the center span to the lever connector. Still tied up on the connector itself, getting onto Storrow Drive. And Storrow Drive westbound, tough from the Fairfield Street footbridge right to Kenmore Square. Route 1A southbound, a lot of volume there. Revere Beach Parkway to Boardman Street. And 93 southbound, slowing out Medford Square to the Zakim Bridge. Eastbound Mass Pike, the toughest stuff we're seeing there is through Alstom right now from Comm Ave to Fenway Park. Also dealing with delays on in Cambridge on Memorial Drive. It's construction delays once again today. They're working between Vassar Street and Amesbury Street. Also on the westbound side of Storrow Drive at River Street. Lori Grandy, WBZ's traffic on the threes.
10: Nice start to the work week. Unfortunately, it goes downhill in a hurry. Tell you what we're talking about. Sunny skies all day today, mixing with clouds. Highs will be in the mid to upper 70s. Humidity kept in check. So it's a really nice day today. Right now, 69 here in the city. We'll see clouds on the increase. Couple of showers passing through overnight tonight. And that is the beginning of some unsettled weather over the next several days here in greater Boston. We can expect to see times of showers and thunderstorms throughout pretty much the entire day tomorrow. It's going to be a bit sticky, too, with highs only around 70. We'll keep the temperature fairly steady on Wednesday and Thursday, right around 70, and more damp weather on Wednesday, more showers, thunderstorms on Thursday, too. It seems to be that we're heading in the right direction as we look at it right now, heading into the holiday weekend. We'll keep our eyes on that for you, though. At the moment, it's 69 and some sunshine in Boston. 9:35 on this Monday morning. Rise and shine, kids. Yep, ton of kids have gone back to school or are going back to school in Massachusetts this week.
13: It begins with the first day of classes, including Worcester Public Schools. Kids and teachers go back to the grind in Somerville, Burlington, and Concord, just to name a few, with others sprinkled in over the next few days. A popular option for many public school districts is to wait till after Labor Day and return a week from tomorrow. Any way you slice it, state law requires that classes be in session for 180 learning days a year. Shane Stokes, WBZ, Boston's News Radio.
10: Longtime fire chief in Fitchburg sues the city and its mayor for racial bias and discrimination. 55-year-old Dante Suarez claims his downfall began over the use of the city's emergency notification system and includes a retaliation campaign claim against Mayor Samantha Squaglia. The Globe this morning reports Suarez also claims the city bypassed qualified minority candidates for key posts in the fire department. Suarez has been on leave since February. His lawsuit seeks damages and reinstatement to his job. Easton becomes the latest Massachusetts community to cut its ties with Flock security cameras. Police say they'll cancel the contract outright with Flock when it expires in October. In the meantime, they've turned those cameras off and they're going to pull down those cameras in the coming weeks. The complaints from the public in more than a dozen cities and towns in Massachusetts, pretty much the same, that the feeling is the license plate reading technology can do so much more than simply look at license plates. And the technology is ripe for misuse by police officers. Some things never change. Take, for example, our luck in winning the lottery. We've had no luck, and that's why tonight's Mass Megabucks jackpot is flirting with $29 million. That's an all-time high for that game. And sure, the rules have changed, but no one has won the whole thing in more than a year. The drawing is set up for tonight at 9 o'clock. And it's stick season.
14: It's the season of the sticks and I.
10: At this local donut shop.
15: They grew their hair out long and now they think they're Noah Khan. Dozens of people turned out to Blackbird Donuts in the South End for their Noah Khan look-alike contest. Delaney Bowden put the contest together. I asked her why she thinks people love Noah so much.
16: He's funny, he's awkward, he's goofy, he's an artist. You can tell he feels his feelings very deeply. And I think New Englanders are like that. You know, like, we're genuine. People call us rude. I would say we're more real.
15: The contest wasn't all about their haircut, though. The nine Noahs had to perform a lip sync song and answer questions about their favorite New England state and how sad they are on a scale from 1 to 10. Tom is here because his daughter and her friends encouraged him to try it out, but he says he thinks there's a great divide amongst the Noahs.
17: I have to admit, there's some good Noahs here. I'm here with also my son, and when we rolled by, he was like, "Dad, I'm not sure you're going to win."
15: The winner got $100 and decided to donate it to Khan's charity, the Busy Head Project. From the South End, Kyle Bray, WBZ, Boston's News Radio.
10: 9:38, Wall Street is back in business this morning. Let's check it out as the market hopes to rack up a winning month. We check in with Bloomberg. Here's Courtney Donahoe.
19: But it's looking like a down day today. Good morning. Federal Reserve Chair Kevin Warsh reiterated his commitment last week to bringing down inflation. Traders now see an interest rate hike as more likely than not at the central bank's next policy meeting in September. That's putting pressure on stocks this morning. The S&P 500 is down 31 points, the Dow falling 265. Meantime, Abbott Labs is giving parents a new option in the baby formula aisle, one designed to ease safety concerns. The company's launching a new ready-to-feed version of its Similac infant formula made with whole milk. The move offers another option to nervous parents after powdered formula made with whole milk was linked to dozens of infant botulism cases starting last year. Liquid formula sterilized during manufacturing. Powdered formula does not undergo the same step. I'm Courtney Donahoe, Bloomberg Business on WBZ, Boston's News Radio.
10: Still to come. A bad boy from Boston goes to court cross country. Details coming up next. It's 9:39.
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0: forget, but it's worth mentioning a play in the fifth inning. A Yankees runner at first and Jazz Chisholm hit a sinking line drive to Seydon Rafaela. He made what appeared to be a phenomenal diving catch, but first base umpire Edwin Moscoso ruled that the ball hit the ground.
1: Does he get this baseball? Yes, he does. And he gets twisted around. That is a catch, and that'll be a double play.
2: After review, the call on the field stands.
1: What?
0: Disbelief in the Nesson booth. That call stood, and of course, the wheels came off. And instead of a double play, the Yankees scored five times. Final score from the Bronx, 16-1. Sox Mariners, though, beginning a three-game series at Fenway tonight at 6:45. Al Griffith, WBZ, Boston's News Radio.
3: All right, let's check the roads. It's 9:43. Laurie Grandy's on the job with the Subaru Retailers of New England all-wheel drive. Traffic on the threes.
4: Well, we're doing so well. Northbound Expressway, we have a crash to watch out for now right at Granite Avenue. So it's tied up from the Furtisburg Parkway up to that point there. It's still about a 24-minute ride, all in all, between Braintree and Boston, but an accident to watch out for northbound on the expressway right at Granite Avenue. Southbound side carries a lot of volume, but it's all still moving okay heading into Braintree. 93 southbound doesn't slow down until Mystic Ave now, but it is stop and go to the Zakin Bridge, and the lever connector is full. Eastbound on the Mass Pike is basically just very heavy through Alston, Comm Ave to Fenway Park. There is a work crew to watch out for. They're set up on Memorial Drive in either direction is affected there between Vassar Street and Amesbury Street in Cambridge. They're also working westbound by River Street, so just be aware of that. Will you, for crying out loud, will ya? North, if you're traveling westbound on Storrow Drive, heavy through the Back Bay, Fairfield Street footbridge to Kenmore Square, and getting word from the BZ phone force, Laura and Rob Tello, thank you for letting us know about this crash. 24 southbound. Oh, it's actually a work crew just before Route 140 in Taunton. Some delays there, though. Lori Grandy, WBZ's traffic on the threes.
3: Right, good looking start to our work week here in Greater Boston this morning. Plenty of sunshine, 69 right now in the city. We'll see a mix of sun and clouds today. Highs will be in the mid-70s.
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3: It is the last day of meteorological summer here in Greater Boston and all around the world, for that matter. We're expecting some rain to be on our doorstep coming in overnight tonight. Unsettled weather really looks like it's going to take us through Thursday of this week. Thank you for being with us on this Monday morning. It's August 31st. I'm Jeff Brown, and here are the five things you need to know at 9:45. Behind closed doors, the jury in the Lindsey Clancy murder trial begins a third day of deliberations in Plymouth Superior Court. Moving tribute, a sea of 20,000 purple flags fills the Boston Common in tribute of those who lost their lives in Massachusetts to drug overdoses. Try again. Still no luck to win all the marbles in Megabucks. The Massachusetts State Lottery's record-setting game hits nearly $29 million tonight. Rerouting, Google Maps changes Lake Ontario to Lake America for U.S. users. Elsewhere, it gets a little complicated. One person is dead, at least 15 others believed missing following flash floods in the Grand Canyon.
6: This morning, amid the massive debris and riverbeds turned to muddy death traps, that desperate search for missing hikers in the Grand Canyon South Rim. At least 15 of them remain unaccounted for after rain and hail continued to pummel the area, unleashing flash floods that mashed everything in their path.
7: That's a bunkhouse there?
8: Where do you think I guess?
7: Holy
9: like a whole monsoon hit the campground and the cabins area of Phantom Ranch.
6: In an instant, they were told to run for their lives. And as the water rose, Gabe Bergman and his family were among about 60 evacuees rushing from their cabin.
9: It was just like this brown, almost like black water filled with debris on that bridge. That was when it hit. I actually became scared and I didn't know what was going to happen.
6: David Gregory was traveling with Bergman's family and says the flood destroyed that footbridge just 10 minutes after they crossed.
10: If the park ranger hadn't ordered everybody to evacuate, what might have happened to that group?
11: I don't think we would have made it out alive if we had fallen into the creek and then we gotten carried into the Colorado River.
3: CBS's Matt Gutman also tells us that dozens of others were airlifted to safety after a wall of water hits Bright Angel Creek. Officials confirm the body of a 46-year-old man has been discovered. The rushing water knocks out the only water pipeline to the park, and just days before the Labor Day weekend, all hotels and lodges at the Grand Canyon are closed now for overnight stays. Thousands remain missing in Nepal and Tibet following a

0: robbed of monumental proportions. Some 4,700 believed to be missing. Among them, a mom from Lexington traveling to celebrate her 50th birthday. Family and friends of Jiwon Jyoti have traveled to the area to take part in a desperate search. It is estimated approximately 85 Americans are missing in that region. The death toll now tops 900. The House is back in session on Capitol Hill. Lawmakers return from August recess for just a couple of weeks before hitting the road in a final sprint ahead of the midterm elections. And a full plate awaits, not least of which is an attempt to avoid another government shutdown. Senators return to join their House colleagues later in September. The end of the government's fiscal year is coming up on September 30th. It's 9:48, sunshine 69 in Boston. First responders lick their wounds this morning while striking back after a rough weekend in Roxbury.
1: Boston police say they responded to Cheney Street during the Caribbean Festival, where two Boston EMTs were allegedly assaulted by a patient while trying to provide care. An investigation is still underway, but the two EMTs suffered minor injuries. However, in the wake of the Caribbean Festival, the Boston Police Patrolmen's Association EMS union is speaking out, condemning the alleged violence on its members, including being bitten, kicked in the head, and struck with thrown objects. In a statement, the union says this behavior, quote, cannot be tolerated, accepted, or disregarded. They're calling on the Suffolk County District Attorney to prosecute those responsible to the fullest extent of the law. Jared Brosnan, WBZ, Boston's News Radio.
0: An upset of historic proportions kicks off the U.S. Open tennis tournament.
2: As fans arrive for day two of the Open today in New York, all the talk on the grounds is what went down around midnight. Novak Djokovic loses for the first time ever in the opening round of the U.S. Open. It is also the Joker's earliest exit in a major in 20 years. And while losing in the middle of the fifth set, watching it all slip away, Arthur Ashe Stadium in New York rises to its feet with Novak Djokovic fighting back tears. It was quite a scene. Chance of Novak, Novak. But you just had the feeling here that at age 39 and battling health issues all year long, Novak Djokovic had to be thinking this might just be it for him. And that search for major number 25 might have ended for good around midnight. Drew Mulholland, WBZ, Boston's News Radio.
0: A bad boy from Boston is expected in an L.A. County courtroom this morning. Steven Tyler, frontman of Aerosmith, goes on trial in a decades-old sexual assault complaint. This is a civil lawsuit. It's filed by Julia Misley, claims Tyler used his role, status, and power to groom, exploit, and manipulate the woman when she was a teenager back in the 1970s, just as Tyler's star started to rise. Misley, then known as Julia Holcomb, was just 16 at the time their relationship began, and she accuses Tyler of forcing her to get an abortion at the age of 17. California law allows a look-back period for these cases. Tyler goes into the proceeding with two key rulings favoring his defense, yet the 78-year-old denies all of the allegations. Also in California, we learn beer is a terrible thing to waste.
3: The Pabst Blue Ribbon truck in Montclair was loaded with an estimated 40,000 pounds of beer. That's equal to about 50,000 cans. Pabst has addressed the theft with humorous posts on social media, but it confirmed it is working with local authorities towards getting the truck back. It says that once the truck returned, no questions asked, and is offering a reward to anyone who can help solve the mystery. I'm Mark Mayfield.
0: It's 9:51. We'll check the roads next.
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0: It's 9:53. Let's check on the roadways, traffic, and weather together every 10 minutes. It's the Subaru Retailers of New England all-wheel drive traffic on the threes.
7: Well, we have some issues right now on the northbound side of the expressway. It's 25 minutes still between Braintree and Boston, but now in the mix of things, there is a collision right by Granite Ave. So it's Granite Ave, so it's stop and go from the Furnace Brook Parkway to Granite Avenue. Watch out for delays there. It's heavy again approaching Southampton Street. 93 southbound, you're slowing down there at Mystic Ave. Stop and go right to the Zakim Bridge. As you're getting into the O'Neill Tunnel, it's heavy but moving across the Zakim Bridge, and traffic on the expressway southbound is okay. Tobin Bridge delays begin through the City Square Tunnel getting to the Leverett Connector, so that continues to improve for us. Westbound Storrow Drive is slow from Dartmouth Street to Kenmore Square. Expect delays too on Memorial Drive because of work crews. They're working east and westbound right by Vassar Street to Amesbury Street, and also on the westbound side by River Street. Now in Peabody, we are getting word of a collision. This is on 95 northbound right at Route 1. The right travel lane is blocked off there. Again, that's 95 northbound at Route 1 in Peabody. You want to keep it over to the left-hand side. In Taunton, meantime, we have a work crew to watch out for. 24 southbound, it's just before Route 140. Traffic is jammed from Route 44. Getting to it. Lori Grandy, WBZ's traffic on the threes.
0: We're going to go ahead and check on the four-day WBZ AccuWeather forecast. Right now, here's meteorologist Joe Lundberg.
8: A nice day today with sunshine and some clouds and a high of 76 to 80. Increasing clouds tonight. A shower or two late, though 66. For tomorrow, mainly cloudy and cooler with a couple of showers, perhaps a thunderstorm. The high not far from 70. For Wednesday, mostly cloudy. There can be an afternoon shower, high 70 to 74. Thursday, mostly cloudy, warm and humid. Some showers and a thunderstorm will cross the area, the high 78. I'm AccuWeather meteorologist Joe Lundberg, WBZ, Boston's News Radio.
0: All right, right now it is 69 and the sun is shining in Boston at 9:55 on this Monday morning. For many commuters, this morning it's off the bus and back on the tracks.
9: Train service resumes this morning on the Orange Line after 11 days of shuttle service between Oak Grove and Back Bay. Yippee, she said, understatedly.
10: I think the trains are good being back.
9: But these commuters kind of dug the shuttle buses.
11: The shuttle service is great. It's actually exceeded my expectations.
12: I mean, I guess I just appreciate that they did it for us.
9: An encouraging review with more work scheduled next month on the south side of the Orange Line between Back Bay and Forest Hills. As for what they say, seems like constant closures on the system.
10: It's very frustrating. I feel like they're always doing work.
11: Do you think the T's headed in the right direction?
10: I hope so.
12: I mean, I'm a pretty simple guy, but no, I've not noticed really an improvement.
11: Do you notice improvements when you ride the T?
12: Not just yet.
11: Time will tell?
12: Yes, that it will.
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0: It happened 29 years ago today. Diana, Princess of Wales, is killed in a car crash in a Paris tunnel. Her boyfriend, Dodi Fayed, right with her. The pair arrived in Paris just a day earlier and left the Ritz Hotel after midnight on August 31st, 1997, when paparazzi on motorcycles and armed with cameras tried to keep pace with the speeding entourage when the driver of Lady Di's limo lost control at the entrance to the tunnel. It was later determined that drunken driving played a role in that crash. Diana's death, a full-blown media sensation. Her funeral, watched by more than 2 billion people all around the world. Sunshine in Boston. Highs will be in the mid-70s today. Beautiful kickoff to the work week. Coming up on WBZ News Radio this morning, day number 3 of jury deliberations underway in Plymouth Superior Court. Closing arguments in the murder of a rap legend in Las Vegas. And Boston police with a red flag for students coming back to campus. Those stories and more next with Nicole Davis right here at WBZ, Boston's News Radio. Stay with us and stay informed.
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19: Ryan helped lead the statewide fight to pass a new law cracking down on doctors who sexually assault patients under the guise of medical treatment, protecting victims.
20: And when Trump and ICE threaten the rule of law, Marion Ryan fights back. She sued ICE in federal court to stop the agency from making civil immigration arrests in our local courthouses.
19: Keeping us safe, standing up for victims.
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22: ...73 degrees in Boston right now. It is 10 o'clock. Good morning. I'm Nicole Davis, and here's what's happening. This hour at Plymouth Superior Court, the jury in Lindsay Clancy's murder trial is still considering her fate. The jury of 9 women and 3 men have been deliberating the case since Thursday. They'll determine if Clancy is criminally responsible for killing her children back at the family home in Duxbury in 2023. On Friday, the jury asked to see some evidence, including the knife that Clancy allegedly used to try to take her own life. As soon as the verdict comes down, we'll get it to you live right here on WBZ. It's streaming anytime, anywhere on the iHeartRadio app. Meantime, at 10:01 in Las Vegas, closing arguments are set to start later on this morning for the man accused of orchestrating the murder of rapper Tupac Shakur.
23: Today, jurors will hear closing arguments here and then will begin deciding if the only man ever charged in the 1996 murder of Tupac Shakur should be convicted or is not guilty. The trial was expected to last a month or longer, but testimony took less than 2 weeks. Prosecutors say jurors should convict Dwayne Davis based on years of claiming to police in a book and interviews that he was involved in Shakur's murder. But his defense team says he was lying to sell books, and without firm physical evidence, a jury must find him not guilty. Alex Stone, ABC News, at the Clark County Courthouse in Las Vegas.
22: Already it's 10:01, and President Trump on social media this morning saying Iran is, quote, officially a failed nation, going on in this post to call Iran dead, saying Iran's leadership is in total disarray, and he says they should be tried for war crimes against humanity. The president's comments hours after another night of strikes between the U.S. and Iran. The Pentagon says it attacked 2 Iranian rocket launchers in the Strait of Hormuz.
24: Central Command says Iranian forces were preparing to fire rockets loaded with sea mines into the shipping lanes, just days after the U.S. declared the strait cleared of mines. Iran fired back overnight. State TV released video claiming to show missiles and drones being launched at 2 air bases in Jordan that host U.S. forces. All of the missiles were apparently intercepted.
22: Now, And as ABC's Karen Hua in Washington. Now, stateside, gas prices not getting any lower. The president maintains a new move involving South America will change that. ABC's Mary Bruce.
1: With the midterms fast approaching, President Trump looking to calm economic concerns, announcing a deal with Venezuela to take control of more than 65 billion barrels of Venezuelan oil reserves. The president says he intends to use the Venezuelan oil to fill the U.S. strategic reserves, which are at their lowest levels in decades. Trump claiming it will substantially

0: lower gas prices.
1: Now here in Massachusetts, the average cost of a gallon of regular is up a penny from yesterday to $4.11. It's about the same as it was a month ago, give or take 2 cents, up $1.03 from this time last year. 10:03, traffic and weather together. We've got the Subaru Retailers of New England all-wheel drive traffic on the threes. Well, hello there, Kevin Brennan.
2: And a good Monday morning to you there, Nicole. We'll start it off south of town with the northbound expressway. You're jammed up just after Furnace Brook Parkway, getting up to a center lane crash here right after Granite Avenue, so watch out for that. Thank you to the BZ Foam Force for that information. And then after that, you got more delays here from the Neponset on-ramp getting up past Columbia Road. Now, southbound slowdowns right through that Savin Hill stretch on to the gas tank. Beyond that, you got a pretty decent ride down to the Braintree Split. You're looking good on Route 3. 24 northbound is okay here from 495 all the way up to Randolph. But if you're heading southbound, you jammed up Route 44, Rainham, getting down to the work zone before Route 140 heading into Taunton. Looking good over on 95 eastbound on the Mass Pike. Still quite heavy here from before the Route 16 on-ramp West Newton over to Newton Corner. And then you're okay all the way through the work zone here at Fenway Park and into the Prue Tunnel. Up to the north, 128, 95 northbound. That's a right lane crash here just after Route 1 here in that Peabody stretch, backing you up to about Walnut Street. 93 southbound, that's a nice run from 495 all the way down to Somerville. That's where you get your brake lights here onto the lower deck and Zakim Bridge. Levert down ramp pretty much full, getting down to Storrow Drive. Storrow Drive westbound, you get some pretty heavy exiting delays here to Kenmore and the Fenway area. That's that ongoing work here at the Boker overpass getting over to Boylston Street. Airport tunnels are looking good. Kevin Brennan, WBZ's Traffic on the Threes.
1: It is 10:05, and looking outside, what a lovely way to start off the work week. One of those days you kind of don't really want to be inside. Very pleasant sunshine and some clouds. We have a high in the mid to upper 70s, and we've got a low tonight about 65. Could have a couple of showers moving in, and then for tomorrow, more of a gray day, cloudy and cooler, some rain at times. We've got a high only in the upper 60s. Then more showers are possible on Wednesday. We've got a high near 70 under mostly cloudy skies. And then on Thursday, more humid. Could have more summer-like conditions. High near 80 with some showers and storms. Right now, though, in Leominster, it's 68. We're at 71 as we make our way into Ipswich. 71 as well in Chatham and in Boston right now at 10:05. It is partly cloudy, we're going to call it, and 72 degrees. Well, college students coming back to town, and that means the bars are going to get busy again. And Boston police say when you're out and about, you really need to keep an eye on that drink. They say spiked drinks are still showing up at watering holes all over the hub.
3: Definitely disheartening to hear that it's happening around us, but I think it's also, at least as a young girl going out, it's always something that we're aware of in general.
4: Claire is going to be a junior at Emerson. Having just turned 21, she's excited to enjoy nightlife in the city and says her and her friends always have each other's back about keeping safe. Some establishments even have warnings to remind people always be wary about where your drink is at.
5: That's not going to inhibit any business. It's not going to inhibit anything financially.
4: Sierra is a recent college grad.
5: If anything, it's going to make people more comfortable.
4: Boston police right now are sending out safety warnings and urging anyone to report any incidents they may come across involving any spiked drinks. On the Common, Jim McKay, WBZ, Boston's News Radio.
1: Now, New England, of course, well known for being one of the nation's best-known regions for higher ed, but that trend might be changing. It's according to a new report from Axios, which takes a closer look at where future collegians are coming from. As couples hold off on having kids, here in the Northeast, the population of children is down over the past 5 years, more than 4%. That's leading to fewer and fewer high school graduates from New England states, and that then is bad news for regional universities and smaller colleges that tend to attract local students. Conversely, the report shows more kids are being born in the South, and colleges and universities there are seeing far healthier enrollment trends at the moment. A Rhode Island mom is on the mend after she put herself in danger to help some young teens stranded on the side of the road. And now she's getting a boost from one of the world's biggest stars.
6: Ashley Taunton was driving through torrential rain on I-95 in Rhode Island last month when she saw a car ahead of her hydroplane off the road. The mother of three pulled over and ran to help the three teenagers inside. Moments later,
7: I just saw a car coming really fast.
6: She suffered a collapsed lung, a lacerated liver, and a severe leg injury, needing three surgeries. As the bills piled up, a family started a GoFundMe fundraiser online. But then came a massive donation, $50,000 from Taylor Swift.
7: I want to be able to hug her.
6: Her donation came with a note saying, wishing you the best recovery possible and sending love to your family.
1: That is ABC's Sophie Flay. Of course, Taylor Swift has a house in Rhode Island in Watch Hill, so she has that connection. It's 10:08, time for Bloomberg Business. Courtney Donahoe, a major move could be on the way for that upstart, LIV Golf.
0: It definitely could. Good morning. Well, LIV Golf may file for bankruptcy as soon as next week. Sources tell us the league is preparing for a possible Chapter 11 filing, which could pave the way for its next phase by resolving its current obligations. The league's future has been in doubt since earlier this year when Saudi Arabia's public investment fund withdrew its backing. Under a new structure, the league would be majority owned by its players. Checking on the markets, the event of the week is the August jobs report, and the labor market looks like it got back on track. Economists estimate the data will show an increase of 55,000 after an unexpected dip in July employment. Ahead of that, stocks are looking at losses to start the week. The S&P 500 is down 36 points, the Dow falling 360. I'm Courtney Donahoe, Bloomberg Business on WBZ Boston's News Radio.
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21: Was it a catch? Was it not a catch yesterday by Seydon Rafaela in the fifth inning against the Yankees? We may never ultimately know. Which to Sox interim manager Chad Tracy?
22: Yeah, it's very frustrating.
21: The whole replay system itself, really.
22: I feel like it's another one of those plays where you're kind of at the mercy of what they call on the field, which stinks, you know, because if they call him out, and I do think he caught the ball, they're probably going to go to review and going to be unable to overturn it.
21: It was not overturned, and the Red Sox caved, thus ending a poor weekend in the Bronx. Good news is, there's more baseball to be played today. Boston back at home to host Seattle for the first of three. Opening pitch on Jersey Street at 6:45. 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Boston's News Radio.
1: It is 10:13. Let's get back to the highways now. Traffic and weather together. Ketch's Law Group brings us the Subaru Retailers of New England all-wheel drive traffic on the threes. All right, Kevin, what's going on?
2: All right, got a couple things going on. First off, out to the west here, Masspike westbound. Emergency vehicles have the two right lanes blocked for a vehicle fire. Pike westbound just before 495 here in Westboro. Eastbound, that's curiosity delays with that. After that, you've got more delays eastbound on the Pike from just before the Route 16 on-ramp west Newton over to Newton Corner, and then a better ride as you work your way into the city after that. 128-95 northbound, brake lights here from Walnut Street, Linfield, getting up to a crash, taking out the right lane after Route 1 here in Peabody. Watch out for that. Everybody else up to the north is looking pretty good. 393 and Route 1 heading into downtown Boston. Although 93, you got your slowdowns here on the lower deck getting onto the Zakim Bridge. Leverett down ramp is full off of 93, getting down to Sturrow Drive. The River Roads, the airport tunnels, inbound Tobin Bridge, all in good shape. Northbound expressways busy. Furnace Brook Parkway, we'll call it most of the way up past Columbia Road. Had an earlier crash in the center lane by Granite Avenue. That's been cleared away. 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Kevin Brennan, WBZ's Traffic on the Threes.
1: And it's 10:15. Right now in the city, we have plenty of sun out there. Temperatures are in the upper 60s, low 70s, getting up today to about 80 for the high, a little bit cooler right on the coast. It is the final day of meteorological summer as we make our way into meteorological fall tomorrow. Might actually start feeling that way a bit tomorrow as well. For tonight, we have some showers moving in later on, a low tonight, 66. And then for tomorrow, gray, some periods of rain, and we've got a high only in the upper 60s.
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1: At 10:15 right now in Boston, it is 68 degrees over at Logan Airport. Good morning, I'm Nicole Davis, and here are the five things you need to know. Jurors have resumed deliberations in the Lindsay Clancy murder trial in Plymouth. When that verdict comes down, we'll get it to you live right here on WBZ. Closing arguments are set for today in Las Vegas in the trial of the man accused of orchestrating the murder of rapper Tupac Shakur back in 1996. U.S. forces have struck Iranian rocket launchers in the Strait of Hormuz. President Trump saying on social media today, Iran is dead. And the president says gas prices will come down as part of a new oil deal with Venezuela. Work crews are still making their way along Route 128 this week, installing new systems to try to prevent those deadly wrong-way crashes. WBZ's James Rojas checks in from Danvers.
23: Between now and Thursday, overnight work is being done to install new pavement markings along Route 128 between Peabody and Gloucester. Bert is from Gloucester and has a personal connection to a fatal wrong-way driving crash that happened last year.
24: We were friends with the kid that passed away, Chris Daly. He was a friend of my son's. So that was the first wrong-way drive. So I don't know what they could do to fix it.
23: He would like to go as far as installing one-way traffic spikes, but admits it would be difficult.
24: Yeah. Well, maybe have like a sensor or something that senses the car going the wrong way, and then something would actually pop up and deflate the tires. I don't know. That's not what I do, but I hope someone figures it out.
23: There is a multi-million dollar statewide effort to prevent and detect wrong-way driving on highways. In Danvers, James Rojas, WBZ, Boston's News Radio.
1: Arraignment expected later on this week for a teenager who smashed into a plane while trying to get away from the cops over the weekend in Portsmouth, New Hampshire. State police say they'd been looking for the Ford Mustang in question as they thought it was connected to some recent crimes. When it was seen on Durham Street Saturday night, state police say the 17-year-old driver took off without his headlights on, eventually crashing through a fence at Portsmouth International Airport, hitting a parked plane, and then smashing into a tractor before finally coming to a stop. He is facing several charges, including aggravated driving while intoxicated. Nobody else was hurt. The number 13 is often connected to bad luck. And if you're superstitious, you could say that's what's going on with a crew waiting to go to space. Here's Rory O'Neill.
3: Crew 13, launching to the ISS, is the first mission called 13 since Apollo 13. And that was dubbed a successful failure, since the crew didn't land on the moon but did get home safely. Crew 13's Luke Delaney isn't playing a numbers game.
4: We don't really see this as a degrader, but actually as a positive again for what could have been a really catastrophic mission that turned out to be really successful in a lot of ways.
3: NASA and SpaceX confirmed this weekend there's an oxidizer leak on the Crew Dragon capsule's propulsion system, which will delay next month's planned launch of Crew 13. Rory O'Neill, WBZ, Boston's News Radio.
1: And by the way, we're one step closer to humanity seeing the universe in a way it never has before. The $4.3 billion Roman Space Telescope is zooming through space right now in a SpaceX rocket. It took off early yesterday.
5: Go Falcon Heavy and go
6: Roman. The Roman Telescope has a new field of view 100 times larger than the Hubble, allowing it to survey the sky much faster. It will take about 100 days to reach its final orbit about 1 million miles away from Earth. The telescope, named after NASA's first chief astronomer,
7: Nancy Grace Roman,
6: and the mother of the Hubble telescope, a tool that for more than 30 years has helped NASA answer some of its biggest questions about the universe.
1: And that is ABC's Alex Prochet with that update. It is a lovely day to get outside and walk around Boston Common, but if you find yourself there today, you're going to see a beautiful but somber reminder on this International Overdose Awareness Day. More than 20,000 purple flags are flying, planted there to represent the number of people here in Massachusetts who've lost their lives to overdoses. The flags were planted this morning by workers at the Department of Public Health, the Boston Public Health Commission, and Boston Medical Center. The city of Boston says almost 3,000 residents have died of opioid overdoses since 2015. There is hope, they say, though, as last year the number of deadly overdoses fell almost 30%. Country icon Dolly Parton was laid to rest over the weekend in a private ceremony outside Nashville, Tennessee. She was buried alongside her late husband, Carl Dean. Fellow musicians are remembering her through the art she adored.
25: The tributes continued at the Grand Ole Opry, which dedicated its show Saturday night to Dolly. Carly Pierce, who got her start performing at Dollywood as a teen, saying those memories of you.
26: Those memories.
25: And later, a star-studded tribute to 9 to 5, with Jelly Roll making a surprise appearance.
26: Working 9 to 5.
25: Dolly was also remembered at a music festival in California, where Olivia Rodrigo and Sarah McLachlan dedicated McLachlan's hit song Angel to her.
1: And as ABC's Hannah Batah, Parton passed away last week following a cancer diagnosis. She was 80 years old. 1021, we've got traffic coming up.
19: You have the app, but do you have the story?
27: The breakdown in the left-hand lane, it's actually, oh no, wait a minute. It's not a breakdown. There's a state police cruiser there. They have the left-hand lane blocked for the ducks that are walking on the left shoulder. I love that.
28: You're going to be all right? You're very emotional.
27: It's the best thing I ever heard.
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1: And at 10:23, let's check out the highways again.
2: Traffic and weather together time. The Subaru Retailers of New England, all-wheel drive, traffic on the threes. Oh, Kevin, where are we holding up?
3: Well, we're going to start it off with the expressway northbound here. You're jammed up right around Furnace Brook Parkway, approaching a left lane crash here just after Furnace Brook Parkway. So stay to the right to get around that. And then you're on and off the brakes from right around East Milton Square all the way up past Columbia Road. Southbound's tied up as well, right around the South Bay on-ramp, getting down to the gas tank. After that, you got a pretty decent ride right down to the Braintree split. 24 southbound locked up Route 44 Rainham, getting down to the work zone before Route 140. Looks like you got a crash here. 95 northbound at South Main Street here, heading up into that Sharon stretch. Westbound on the Mass Pike, two right lanes are blocked just before 495 here in Westboro. This is crews dealing with a vehicle fire in the breakdown lane there. Stay to the far left to get around them. You got about a mile back up already. Eastbound, that's Curiosity delays holding you down. After that, you got a pretty good run all the way into the Newton stretch where you're just a little sluggish. Route 16 over to Newton Corner. Up to the north, 128-95 northbound. Heavier brake lights now. Salem Street, Linfield, getting up to a right lane crash just after Route 1 here in Peabody. 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
4: A nice afternoon with sunshine and some clouds and a high of 76 to 80. Increasing clouds tonight, a little rain before morning, though 66. Tomorrow, cloudy and cooler with periods of rain that will be steadiest and heaviest through the morning hours. That can lead to ponding on streets and highways. Tomorrow's high just 68. For Wednesday, mostly cloudy. There may be a late day shower. The high 70 to 74. Thursday, clouds, breaks of sun, becoming warmer and more humid. Still a couple of showers and a thunderstorm around. High 78. I'm AccuWeather meteorologist Joe Lundberg, WBZ, Boston's News Radio.
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1: And it's time for New England Business. A Boston construction management firm that's been around for almost a quarter century is building a new foundation outside of Massachusetts. The Boston Business Journal reports Quarterman & Company is expanding into Portland, Maine. Founder David Quarterman says he enjoys the synergy and proximity between the two cities. They're working to open up their new office in the Old Port of Portland by the end of the year. Tennis fans witnessing a shocking upset during the U.S. Open. Here's WBZ's Drew Mulholland.
6: As fans arrive for day two of the Open today in New York, all the talk on the grounds is what went down around midnight. Novak Djokovic loses for the first time ever in the opening round of the U.S. Open. It is also the Joker's earliest exit in a major in 20 years. And while losing in the middle of the fifth set, watching it all slip away, Arthur Ashe Stadium in New York rises to its feet with Novak Djokovic fighting back tears. It was quite a scene. Chance of Novak, Novak. But you just had the feeling here that at age 39 and battling health issues all year long, Novak Djokovic had to be thinking this might just be it for him. And that search for major number 25 might have ended for good around midnight. Drew Mulholland, WBZ, Boston's News Radio.
1: It is 10:27. Of course, we're keeping an eye on the Lindsay Clancy murder trial. The jury's still deliberating at this point in Plymouth. The latest and what we know just ahead in the news at 10:30 in about 3 minutes.
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18: It's 10:30 in Boston right now. It is partly cloudy. We're at 68 degrees. Good morning to you. I'm Nicole Davis, and here's what's happening. Over to Plymouth, where the jury in the Lindsay Clancy murder trial continues to deliberate this hour. The jury of 9 women and 3 men have been doing so since Thursday. They will determine if Clancy is criminally responsible for the deaths of her 3 children at the family home in Duxbury. Now, back on Friday, the jury asked to see some evidence. The defense claims she did this in a fit of postpartum psychosis brought on by over-medication. The prosecution claims the killings were deliberate. As soon as that verdict comes down, we're going to get it to you live right here on WBZ News Radio. You can find us anytime, anywhere on the iHeartRadio app. Take 2 seconds, download it. It is completely free. All right, 10:31. The president's latest round of tariffs on Canadian goods are expected to hit Canadian small businesses the hardest. That's according to a new report from the Wall Street Journal. The import taxes will impact $20 billion worth of products like whiskey, honey, flowers, cosmetics, 700 or so Canadian products in all, about 5% of exports to the U.S. Here's ABC's Martha Raddatz.
19: The latest tariff rollout in Trump's global trade war now expected to cost the typical American household nearly $1,100 per year. After an initial trade agreement fell through, Canada launching those retaliatory tariffs as high as 50% on American goods, including some steel and aluminum goods, furniture, and clothing.
18: Those also include dairy and paper appliances. Those tariffs go into effect on September 8th. Now, many families here in Massachusetts are paycheck to paycheck at this point, to the point where they'd struggle to cover a $400 emergency expense. That's according to new reporting from the Boston Globe. It recently took a deep look at data from the Federal Reserve Bank of Boston to see how different demographics could handle such a hit. A $400 emergency expense is something like car repairs, a visit to urgent care. The report shows this falls along serious socioeconomic disparities already in place, but in this survey, Haitian families in Greater Boston appear to be in the worst spot. More than 8 out of 10 said they would not be able to afford such an expense. 78% of Puerto Rican families say they're in a similar situation. For white families, 25% in Greater Boston say that would be the case for them. 30% for those who are Asian American, Hawaiian, or Pacific Islander. Well, coming up in just a couple of minutes, we're going to head to Cambridge. A building at MIT is reopening after a dangerous experiment. Went pretty wrong there for a little while. We'll explain, but right now at 10:33, let's go to traffic and weather together. The Subaru Retailers of New England all-wheel drive traffic on the threes. All right, Kevin, what's going on?
1: Well, we just cleared a crash up in Peabody, 128-95 northbound after Route 1. You got some heavy residual delays all the way back to Salem Street on that. Everybody else up to the north is okay. Out to the west, Mass Pike westbound, over a mile back up approaching this vehicle fire, the remnants of here. Westbound on the Pike just before 495. They still have the two right lanes blocked. You may get some minor curiosity delays on the eastbound side, but then after that, you got a good run eastbound all the way into the city of Boston. South of town, 95 northbound, left lane crash at South Main Street here in Sharon's, pushing traffic back for a bit. 24 southbounds locked up Route 44 Rainham, getting down to the work zone before Route 140 here in Taunton. Northbound expressway, we had a left lane crash after Furnace Brook. That cleared away. You're still quite heavy East Milton Square up past Columbia Road. Southbound's busy Columbia Road down to the gas tank. Route 3 southbound, seeing some slowdowns coming down past Union Street. After that, you're looking pretty good. 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Kevin Brennan, WBZ's Traffic on the Threes.
18: Well, nothing on the radar to worry about out there today. We are in much better shape than we were yesterday. Kind of a gray, cloudy day for some of us. Not the case today at all. Pleasant afternoon ahead. Sunshine, some clouds, and we've got a high near 75 to 80. A little bit cooler on the coastline, but again, for most of us, we should stay pretty quiet today. For tonight, increasing clouds, some showers coming in late. We've got a low in the mid-60s. And then for tomorrow, cloudy, cooler, periods of rain. We do have a storm coming in from the north and west. We have a high only in the upper 60s tomorrow. Some stray showers are possible on Wednesday, and we've got a high near 70. Right now in Southbridge, you're at 72, 68 degrees on the coast in Plymouth. And north of Boston, you're at 71 in Topsfield. In Boston right now at 10:35, it is partly cloudy, and we're at 68 degrees at Logan Airport. MIT says it's reopening a building on campus today, days after a dangerous exposure to mercury.
10: Building 18 has been shut down over the past 4 days because of a student who was trying to synthesize dimethylmercury. The student was hospitalized last week, wound up triggering a hazmat response to Mass General. MIT Emergency Management Department saying appropriate decontamination protocols have been completed, and it's now safe to reopen Building 18. Jim McKay, WBZ, Boston's News Radio.
18: Shoppers have been struggling with the skyrocketing cost of meat, especially red meat like beef. There's also been pushback, especially from cattle ranchers, to a move from the White House to lift tariffs. Those tariffs are in place for almost 300,000 metric tons of foreign beef. Those tariffs will be lifted starting next month. ABC's Allison Kosick reports more changes are coming, too, for those American farmers.
12: The Trump administration is expected to announce new rules this week to make it easier for cattle ranchers to process their own meat and sell directly to consumers without USDA inspections. President Trump saying the few companies that control most of the meat processing capacity in the U.S. make up a, quote, nasty monopoly. Some producers say that consolidation, among other issues, has driven up prices, and cutting red tape could help.
18: The White House continues to defend its move to lift the beef tariff, saying the market is, quote, grappling with insufficient supply to meet consumer demand. Here locally, the race to replace outgoing Congressman Seth Moulton has been pretty packed, but it's a little less so today. Dr. Mariah Lancaster has decided to step away from the race, instead throwing their support behind State Rep. Trom Wynn. On social media, Lancaster says they're stepping aside to help ensure the 6th District is represented by somebody who will fight for progressive values. Wynn tells the item she is grateful for Lancaster's support, saying they share viewpoints on many issues that directly affect working families. Overseas in Iceland, voters there have once again rejected a move that would have brought them closer to joining the European Union. Here's ABC's Chuck Sivertsson.
10: Iceland's left-leaning coalition government moved up the EU referendum it planned for next year after President Trump mistakenly named Iceland four times while speaking about his designs on Greenland. Two of the more than 265,000 eligible voters.
13: Definitely look more to Europe than the White House.
20: What's happening in the EU is not to my liking. It's like a big burning ship.
10: Although Iceland is a NATO member, supporters said the EU would offer greater protection if Trump ever made similar threats toward their island.
18: And Iceland's fishing independence was also another major factor that led to the referendum failing 53-47%. At 10:38, time for Bloomberg Business. Courtney Dunhoe, the Home Depot is putting new AI systems to work in its stores around the country.
21: It definitely is. Good morning. Well, the retailer says its Magic Apron AI tool is live in all of its U.S. locations. The shopping assistant helps customers navigate stores, locate products, and even get advice on a project. 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Shoppers can open Magic Apron in the Home Depot mobile app or scan a QR code on signs in the stores. Turning to trading, tensions spiking in the Middle East with the U.S. and Iran exchanging strikes for the first time in about a month, and this is putting pressure on stocks this morning to start the week. By the way, the August jobs report, that's coming up this Friday. The S&P 500 is down 38 points, the Dow falling 370. I'm Courtney Dunhoe, Bloomberg Business on WBZ, Boston's News Radio.
18: Thanks so much. 10:39, traffic and weather together, that's coming up in a matter of minutes at 10:43. After that, coming up in the news at 10:45, some rescue crews were attacked over the weekend at the Caribbean Festival in Boston. The response just ahead.
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2: A quiet day today in Foxborough as far as the field is concerned. There's no practice until tomorrow as the team gears up for their season opener in Seattle, but we could see some activity as it pertains to the roster. Now trimmed down to 53 players, but New England has until 1 p.m. today to add or subtract players via the waiver wire and sign up to 17 players to their practice squad. Moves have all

0: crashes, Kevin? Do we have any of those?
1: Yeah, we've been dealing with a couple of crashes, and the one we got still going now is down in Sharon on 95 northbound. Last check, they got the left lane blocked for this crash. 95 north at South Main Street in Sharon. You got traffic back a little over a mile on that. Got a couple work crews south of town as well. 24 southbound before Route 140, that ongoing work zone there. That's got traffic back to Route 44. If you're down on the Cape, Route 6 westbound, locked up for about 4 or 5 miles now. Approaching the work crews now at Route 132 in Barnstable. After that, you got a nice run on over towards the Sagamore Bridge, where you got about a mile back up trying to get off Cape. Getting on Cape, you're okay, Sagamore and Bourne Bridges. Route 3 looks pretty good. That northbound expressway, we'll call it busy here from Granite Avenue up past Columbia Road. Southbound's a slow go as well from South Bay down to the gas tank. Still dealing with the remnants of a vehicle fire here. Westbound on the Mass Pike just before 495 Westboro. Two right lanes are blocked there, and you got traffic back close to 2 miles on that. 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Kevin Brennan, WBZ's Traffic on the Threes.
0: And 10:45 for the rest of the afternoon. More of the same. Beautiful sunny skies, light breeze out there, not too humid. We've got a high today in the upper 70s, low 80s. Now for tonight, we could have some showers later on, and we've got a low near 65. For tomorrow, that is going to be more of a gray, wet day. Periods of rain, we've got a high only in the upper 60s for the first day of meteorological fall. For your Wednesday, on Wednesday, a couple of showers are possible in the afternoon, a high near 70. Thursday, some sunny breaks, warmer, more humid and sticky outside. We have some thunderstorms too, and a high near 80.
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0: Shaking off the weekend here at the WBZ Newsroom. Thanks for joining us at 10:45. I'm Nicole Davis. Good to be back with you today. Here are the five things you need to know. We are on Lindsay Clancy Verdict Watch as a jury of 9 women and 3 men deliberate her fate. When that verdict comes down, we'll get it to you live here on WBZ. Rescuers in Nepal racing to free hundreds of people trapped in hydroelectric plants and tunnels that were buried in the devastating floods last week. More on that in a few minutes. Boston police are out with their annual warning ahead of the college school year. Keep your eyes open at the bar and avoid spiked drinks. And Boston Common today is a sea of purple flags to mark International Overdose Awareness Day. Certainly a much easier commute today if you take the Orange Line. Here's WBZ's Chris Fama.
3: The Orange Line is back in action, just in time to get folks where they're going.
4: No one likes commuting in general.
3: Can't argue with that, but the T is trying to make the journey to and fro better, which is why the Orange Line had been shut down for the last 11 days to make improvements. If they've succeeded, depends upon who you ask.
5: They're realizing we got to get this going.
6: Yeah.
5: And the tracks and the trains.
6: But the ride's better.
5: Yeah.
3: They've invested so much in it. You notice a difference when you ride it.
4: Tell you the truth, no. I wish I could say yes, but no, not really.
3: More work is expected on the Orange Line next month, from September 10th to the 14th, between Forest Hills and Back Bay. Chris Fama, WBZ. 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
0: Boston EMTs and paramedics say they're only here to help. Two of those medics were attacked over the weekend at the Caribbean Festival in Roxbury. WBZ's Jared Brosnan has more on what happened.
7: Boston police say they responded to Cheney Street during the Caribbean Festival, where two Boston EMTs were allegedly assaulted by a patient while trying to provide care. An investigation is still underway, but the two EMTs suffered minor injuries. However, in the wake of the Caribbean Festival, the Boston Police Patrolmen's Association EMS Union is speaking out, condemning the alleged violence on its members, including being bitten, kicked in the head, and struck with thrown objects. In a statement, the union says this behavior, quote, cannot be tolerated, accepted, or disregarded. They're calling on the Suffolk County District Attorney to prosecute those responsible to the fullest extent of the law. Jared Brosnan, WBZ, Boston's News Radio.
0: And we've reached out to the Boston Mayor's Office for comment. A student at Bridgewater State University now charged with sending more than 80 explicit videos of himself to an employee at the school. The Enterprise reports 38-year-old Rudine Da Silva has been charged with 10 counts of dissemination of obscene matter. He has pled not guilty to the charges. He's out on personal recognizance. It is not clear if Da Silva remains a student after that incident. This happened back in June and July, according to the Enterprise. Let's go overseas now at 10:48, where thousands of people, including a woman from Lexington,

0: Tibetan are still missing after those devastating floods in Nepal.
1: With the death toll climbing past 900, rescuers desperately trying to find any signs of life.
2: The last thing that she sent to us was Tuesday morning.
1: Among the dozens of American families anxiously waiting for news, Riley Wilderman, whose mother Mary traveled on the Kailash pilgrimage from Georgia.
2: We feel so much heartbreak.
1: Sunny Patel's father, Jachendra, traveled to the region from New York.
3: It gets harder with every minute, every hour, really, to stay positive.
0: That is ABC's Britt Clennett. Meantime, in the States, over the weekend at the Grand Canyon, a horrific sight, a 15-foot wall of water and debris rushing toward campers and hikers.
4: David Gregory and Gabriel Bergman were backpacking the canyon when park rangers told them to leave now, and they had to run across a footbridge to higher ground. 10 minutes later, that bridge was gone.
5: If they hadn't told us to evacuate when they did, I think it would have been a lot of people wouldn't have made it.
4: Scott Svedin and Erica Viola say they had to fight through knee-high water and mud, and nearly everything they had was swept away.
6: We just heard people yell, run, run, run, and there's 40 of us running.
0: Now, officials confirm at least one person is dead, 14 still unaccounted for there in Arizona. That update from ABC's Trevor Ault. At 10:50, researchers are taking a new look at sleep and how it impacts our memory. Here's WBZ's Drew Mulholland.
7: New research out of McGill University took a look at people who struggle to sleep at night. You know those nights you just can't get to sleep. Ugh, frustrating, right? The researchers, though, found that exercise the next day, that is a key fix.
8: Jogging. I believe it's jogging or yogging. It might be a soft J. Apparently, you just run for an extended period of time. It's supposed to be wild.
7: Wild, Ron Burgundy. Thank you. The study's co-author here says that they found 20 minutes of working out after a night of no sleep for people, and then you throw in a 90-minute nap that next day, it protects the brain. Interesting. After that nap, there were a bunch of good things. People did much better on memory tests, for one. Drew Mulholland, WBZ, Boston's News Radio.
0: And as we make our way into the fall, we celebrate a snack today made to get you up and at them.
9: Today is National Trail Mix Day. Many people say they invented it, but an outdoorsman named Horace Kempart released a recipe back in 1906. So we'll go with that. 4 parts nuts, 2 parts dried fruit, 1 part sweet. There are no rules except with the inclusion of raisins. We're very particular about those. Packed with carbs and good fat with the sole purpose to get you outside. But there's no police if you want a snack at home. I'm Bree Tennis.
0: 10:51. We've got slowdowns out there. We'll take a look at the roads coming up.
10: You have the app, but do you have the story?
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12: Lori, this is shaping up to be a pretty unfun morning here. It's just one of those mornings on the expressway where you wish you could turn around and go home. Well, wait a minute. That's every morning.
11: True that.
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0: 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We're on top of it here on WBZ. The Subaru Retailers of New England all-wheel drive tracked on the threes. Oh, holdups all over the place, Kev.
7: Yeah, a little bit of good news, though. Down in Sharon here, Nicole, 95 northbound. We just cleared a left-lane crash at South Main Street. You do have a little over a mile back up on them. That should ease out fairly quickly in the next couple of minutes. Still got some big delays on 24 southbound, jammed up Route 44, getting down to the work zone before Route 140 here in Taunton. Northbound's pretty much wide open all the way up to the 93 split in Randolph. Route 3 northbound, seeing some slowdowns after Derby Street. Southbound, okay, getting down to the Derby Street lane drop. If you're down on the Cape, you get some pretty big slowdowns. Route 6 westbound, approaching the work crews now at Route 132 here in Barnstable. Northbound Expressway, you can make it up to Granite Avenue, on and off the brakes from there, up past Columbia Road, and southbound's busy here. South Bay, down past the gas tank. Out to the west, it's the Mass Pike westbound, jammed up about 2.5 miles, approaching the two right lane closures here, eastbound, or westbound rather, on the Mass Pike just before 495. Last check, they got the two right lanes blocked. They're in the process of clearing an earlier vehicle fire. 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Kevin Brennan, WBZ's Traffic on the Threes.
0: All right, back to you in under 10 minutes. Right now, though, let's go check out the four-day WBZ AccuWeather forecast.
15: Sunshine mixing with some clouds and quite nice this afternoon. High 76 to 80. Increasingly cloudy tonight. A bit of rain late, though 66. Tomorrow, cloudy and cooler with periods of rain steadiest through the morning hours. It can lead to ponding on streets and highways. Tomorrow's high just 68. For Wednesday, mostly cloudy. The chance for a late-day shower. The high about 70 to 74. Thursday, clouds and breaks of sunshine, becoming warmer and more humid with a shower or two and perhaps a thunderstorm, high 78. I'm AccuWeather meteorologist Joe Lundberg, WBZ, Boston's News Radio.
0: 71 degrees in Salem right now, 74 in Needham, we're at 70 in Cohasset. In Boston right now at Logan Airport, we're at 70 degrees. It's 10:55, and Spidey seems to be snug in his web at the top of the box office after 5 weeks. Even the Roadrunner couldn't get him to move.
16: Spider-Man Brand New Day continued its dominance at the domestic box office over the weekend, taking in over $22 million, pushing its North American total to almost $900 million.
17: Have you been horribly injured by a product made by the Acme Corporation?
18: It's not your fault. There's probably someone to blame.
16: After being brought back from the dead, Coyote vs. Acme finished second in its opening weekend, with the Looney Tunes movie making $15.5 million, followed by The Odyssey at $14.3 million in its seventh weekend, Insidious Out of the Further dropped to fourth in its second weekend at $10 million, then Ridley Scott's The Dog Stars opened at $8 million, followed by other newcomer Buddy at $5.3 million. Brian Antonelli, WBZ, Boston's News Radio.
0: You'll find them at carnivals and fairs, amusement parks, and anywhere else really you want to go for some fun. Generations before us have enjoyed them just the same. We're talking about the Tilt-A-Whirl, which is celebrating a big birthday this year.
19: All right, girls, you guys ready?
20: Zoe and Kaya Sylvester are about to ride the Tilt-A-Whirl for the very first time. They're at the Minnesota State Fair, where the amusement park ride debuted 100 years ago.
19: What was it like?
21: Amazing!
22: Did you have fun?
21: So much fun!
20: The Tilt-A-Whirl ride has been a mainstay at amusement parks across the country. The Rice County Historical Society says it was invented by Herbert Selner after he failed at making a water ride with spinning boats, and his brother suggested making a land-bound version. I'm Donna Warner.
0: It is 10:57. Coming up in the news at 11 o'clock, all eyes on Plymouth Superior Court. The latest on the Lindsay Clancy trial coming up.
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0: It's 11 o'clock in Boston right now. It is 71 degrees at Logan Airport on this Monday morning. Good to be back with you today. I'm Nicole Davis, and here's what's happening. We start in Plymouth, where the jury in the Lindsay Clancy murder trial is still considering her fate this hour. Three men and nine women have been deliberating the case for a couple of days at this point. They are trying to determine if Clancy is criminally responsible for killing her three children at the family home in Duxbury. Now, back on Friday, before they left for the weekend, the jury did ask to see some evidence, including pill bottles and the knife Clancy allegedly used to try to take her own life. Prosecution claims that Clancy deliberately planned the killings back in 2023. The defense says it happened in a fit of postpartum psychosis that was brought on by over-medication. We are watching and waiting. As soon as that verdict comes down, we'll get it to you live here on WBZ News Radio. We are streaming anytime, anywhere on the iHeartRadio app. After 2 weeks of testimony in Las Vegas, closing arguments are set for today in the Tupac Shakur murder trial.
5: Next Monday will mark exactly 30 years after Tupac Shakur was shot here in Las Vegas. And now 3 decades later, there is very little evidence left. So prosecutors say jurors should convict Dwayne Davis of murder based on years of telling police and interviewers that he was involved in the murder and even publishing a book admitting to his involvement. But Davis's attorneys claim he's been lying all of these years just to sell books and that the jury cannot convict somebody of murder based on lies and little to no physical evidence. Alex Stone, ABC News at the Clark County Courthouse in Las Vegas.
0: College students returning to Boston this week, and ahead of the new school year, Boston police are telling them to keep a close eye on their drinks.
6: Every September, Boston police sends out a warning for young people heading out on the town in Boston.
22: So basic things like don't leave your drink unattended.
6: Nicole's a student at Emerson and says there's a checklist she goes over, so she's aware of her surroundings. Boston police are reminding people to be safe, and also if there are any incidents there are aware of with drinks spiking to report them immediately. And as always, while heading out, a group setting always best.
27: I think it'll just make us continue to stick with our friends and our group instead.
6: Claire says it's a constant, making sure they're never out alone.
27: Also continue looking out for our friends.
6: Safety first as students begin the fall semester. On the Common, Jim McKay, WBZ Boston's News Radio.
0: And in New Hampshire, arraignment is expected later on this week for a teenager who tried to get away from the cops over the weekend and smashed into a plane. State police say they were looking for the Ford Mustang in question because they believed it was connected to recent crimes. When it was spotted on Saturday night on Durham Street in Portsmouth, state police say the 17-year-old behind the wheel took off, didn't have his headlights on, eventually crashed through a fence at Portsmouth International Airport, hit a parked plane, and then smashed into a tractor before coming to a stop. He's facing several charges here, including aggravated driving while intoxicated. Nobody else was hurt. It is 11:03. 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Traffic on the threes. Kevin, what's going on?
7: Well, still seeing delays out to the west here, Nicole. Westbound on the Mass Pike here, approaching 495. We're dealing with the remnants of a vehicle fire. Last time we heard, they have the two right lanes blocked here. This is westbound on the Pike, just before 495. Two right lanes blocked. Stay to the left to get around that, and you got about a 2-mile back.

0: backup with that. Now, you're looking much better on the eastbound side now. In fact, from 495 all the way into downtown Boston, you are wide open. Up to the north, 93 southbound, seeing some slowdowns coming down by Dascombe Road. I haven't heard of anything yet, but nonetheless, you've got your delays from 495 to Dascombe Road. After that, a good ride all the way down to Medford and Somerville. Northbound on 128, you've got your brake lights here from Route 95, Peabody getting up towards Lowell Street. Had an earlier crash down by Route 1. All that volume now working its way up to Lowell Street. Downtown Boston, 93, not too bad now on the lower deck. Zakim Bridge, levered down ramp slow next to the Zakim Bridge and around the Garden Curve. Sterile Drive westbound, we got some heavy exiting delays here to the Kenmore Fenway area. That's that ongoing work on the Boker overpass, that long ramp over to Boylston Street. And the airport tunnels are in good shape. Kevin Brennan, WBZ's Traffic on the Threes.
1: Well, looking ahead to the forecast for the rest of the afternoon, not much to worry about that I can see. We've got temperatures in the mid to upper 70s. If you're closer to the coast, it's a little bit cooler. We are getting up to about 80 for the high today, and we'll have plenty of sun, maybe a couple of clouds. Then later on tonight, we could have some showers moving through as our next system approaches. We've got a low near 65. Tomorrow, unfortunately, not nearly as nice. Cloudy, cool, periods of rain, a high only in the upper 60s. But then Wednesday, we have a couple of stray showers in the afternoon and a high near 70. Thursday, still unsettled, a few showers and storms, more like summer, and we've got certainly more humid conditions coming in as well. We've got a high in the upper 70s. Right now, 71 degrees in New Bedford, 72 as we get into Fitchburg, 74 in Newburyport. In Boston right now at 11:05, it is partly cloudy and 71 degrees. Work continues along Route 128 to put in new systems that officials hope will prevent those potentially deadly wrong-way crashes. Here's WBZ's James Rojas.
2: Amid a recent spike in wrong-way crashes and OUIs, the Commonwealth is investing in detection and prevention measures. That includes new pavement markings on Route 128 ramps. Now, it's not a big concern for Taylor from Danvers, but something he supports.
3: If it's going to help, I'm all for it. Toss in extra signs. Let's go for it, y'all.
2: Overnight work began Sunday and will continue through September 3rd at various locations between exits 38 in Peabody and exit 55 in Gloucester. Bert from Gloucester has a suggestion.
4: Remember the old spikes they had in the parking lot? If you went the wrong way into the parking lot to pop your tires? Something like that would work great, but what are you going to do in the winter when it snows? I don't know what they got to do, but they got to do something.
2: The overnight work will require temporary ramp closures and detours. In Danvers, James Rojas, WBZ, Boston's News Radio.
1: At 11:06, new developments overseas. The Air Force of the United Arab Emirates now says it has intercepted an Iranian drone over its territorial waters. This is the first issue involving Iran when it comes to the UAE in more than a month. This happens after hours ago the U.S. attacked Iran for the first time in weeks, focusing on missile launchers in the Strait of Hormuz.
5: According to Central Command, the U.S. hitting two Iranian rocket launchers that were preparing to launch sea mines into the Strait of Hormuz, just days after the Pentagon said they had completely demined the critical waterway. Iran quickly responding, firing eight missiles at U.S. bases in Jordan.
1: And that is ABC's Mary Bruce. This morning on social media, President Trump said Iran is, quote, officially a failed nation. He went on to call Iran dead, saying leadership there is in total disarray and they should be tried for war crimes against humanity. Now at 11:07, today's a beautiful day to get outside and go around Boston Common, spend some time, enjoy the sun. But if you find yourself today being over there, you're going to see a somber but beautiful reminder that it's International Overdose Awareness Day. More than 20,000 purple flags are flying there today. They're planted there to represent the number of people in Massachusetts who have lost their lives to overdoses. The flags were planted this morning by workers at the Boston Public Health Commission, the Department of Public Health, and Boston Medical Center. Now, according to the City of Boston, since 2015, almost 3,000 people have died of opioid overdoses. But there is some hope, as last year, the number of deadly overdoses fell almost 30%. It is 11:08, time for Bloomberg Business. Monica Ricks is here. And Monica, we are seeing these tensions rising once again in the Middle East. What's going on with the markets?
6: Well, Nicole, flare-up in geopolitical risks is pushing stocks lower and oil higher today, raising concerns about inflation that could make the Federal Reserve raise interest rates next month. Right now, the Dow's down 342 points, S&P's down 37, NASDAQ's also down 110 points. The Department of Agriculture is easing restrictions for ranchers and small meat processors and introduced a new guaranteed loan program that will help expand regional meat processing in an effort to appease ranchers as it boosts imports to try to lower beef prices. And just in time for your Labor Day barbecue, Cuisinart's recalling 3.6 million wire Brussels grill brushes. Check your equipment because those metal bristles can break. Some customers have even reported swallowing them. I'm Monica Ricks, Bloomberg Business on WBZ, Boston's News Radio.
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17: He's got 3 wins this season, 2 in the last 3 weeks alone during the PGA Tour's FedEx Cup playoffs. But the debate hasn't been settled just yet. Is Scottie Scheffler the player of the year? 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
18: He won the regular season points title. He won the Tour Championship, won the FedEx Cup. He led more than a dozen statistical categories. He top fived in 3 of the 4 majors. Got any more questions?
19: I don't have any more questions. 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
0: All right, well, thank you. And we're dealing with delays here westbound on the Mass Pike, approaching 495. The remnants of an earlier vehicle fire still in the breakdown lane here. Now, they had the two right lanes blocked for a while. Those two right lanes have been reopened. They're still dealing with the earlier vehicle fire here in the breakdown lane. Tow truck on scene and hopefully should be out of there shortly. So watch out for some delays here. Westbound on the Mass Pike, approaching 495 here in Westboro. Also seeing some delays on 495 itself, approaching the Mass Pike through that ongoing work zone here. Now, eastbound on the Mass Pike, that's a nice ride here from 495 all the way into downtown Boston. Downtown 93 looking pretty good on the lower deck, Zakim Bridge, and the lever down ramp hung up here in the left lane next to the Zakim Bridge and around the Garden Curve. Overall, the airport tunnels are okay. The River Road's not too bad, although Sterl Drive westbound, you have some exiting delays here to the Fenway, Kenmore area. It's that ongoing work zone here over the Boker Overpass, getting over to Boylston Street. 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Kevin Brennan, WBZ's Traffic on the Threes.
1: Now for the rest of the afternoon, we could see just a few stray clouds. That's really the only issue we have today. We've got temperatures right now in the upper 60s and low 70s, seeing a high today in the mid to upper 70s, certainly on the warmer side if you're further inland. Now for tonight, we'll have a few showers later on, a low in the mid 60s. Then for tomorrow, cloudy, cooler, periods of rain and a high in the mid to upper 60s. Certainly cooler than today. Wednesday, not much warmer. High only about 70 with a few stray showers in the afternoon.
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1: 70 degrees in Boston right now at Logan Airport. Partly cloudy out there at 11:15. Good to have you with us as we get back into the swing of things. I'm Nicole Davis. Here are the five things you need to know. Orange Line service back up and running fully after a week of shuttle buses between Back Bay and Oak Grove. The jury in the Plymouth Superior Courtroom in the Lindsey Clancy murder trial still deliberating at this hour. When that verdict comes down, we'll get it to you live here on WBZ. Escalation in the Middle East, the U.S. and Iran exchanging missile strikes overnight after a month of relative calm. Dr. Mariah Lancaster withdrawing from the 6th District Congressional race and throwing their support behind Trom Wynn. As summer fades, New Englanders try to hold on. Here's WBZ's Drew Mulholland.
14: We'll be doing a lot of this week, talking about travel ahead of the big Labor Day weekend. AAA is out with their forecast, or at least their initial forecast, and the best advice is leave now. No, seriously, earlier the better, really, because at the end of the week, especially Friday, things are going to pick up like crazy. And most people, let's face it, most people can't leave until Friday, so that is the peak. If you do have to wait until the end of the week, the experts are saying Friday, try to get out of town before noontime, because heading into that weekend, noontime and on, going to be a mad travel rush to the Cape, to New Hampshire, to Maine. Travel rush everywhere. You know the deal. Traffic on the Threes every single day, all week long. We'll keep you posted leading up to the big Labor Day weekend. Drew Mulholland, WBZ, Boston's News Radio.
1: Sure will. And of course, the price of gas is going to get in the way here as well. In Massachusetts, AAA says the average cost of a gallon of regular is up a penny from yesterday to $4.11. That's about the same as it was a month ago, give or take a couple of cents, up $1.03 from this time last year. President Trump maintains a new move involving South America could change those prices.
5: With the midterms fast approaching, President Trump looking to calm economic concerns, announcing a deal with Venezuela to take control of more than 65 billion barrels of Venezuelan oil reserves. The president says he intends to use the Venezuelan oil to fill the U.S. strategic reserves, which are at their lowest levels in decades. Trump claiming it will substantially lower gas prices.
1: That is ABC's Mary Bruce. On Google Maps, at least, Lake Ontario is now officially Lake America. The Geographic Names Information System changing the name after the president's executive order came down on Thursday, renaming the lake. Google relies on the info system to update their maps. Only U.S. users will see Lake America, as Canadians will still see Lake Ontario, as the name did not change there. New England is well known for being one of the best known regions for higher ed in the country, but that trend might be changing. A new report from Axios is taking a closer look at where future college students are coming from. And here in the Northeast, a lot of couples are holding off on having kids. The population over the past 5 years of children is down more than 4%, and that is leading to fewer and fewer high school graduates from New England states projected in the next couple of decades. That then turns into bad news for regional universities and smaller colleges that attract local students. Conversely, the report shows more kids are being born in the South, and colleges and universities there seeing far healthier enrollment trends at this point in time. SpaceX successfully launching a $4.3 billion telescope into space. It took off back on Sunday, yesterday. Here's ABC's Alex Prochet.
3: Go Falcon Heavy and go Roman.
4: The Roman telescope has a new field of view 100 times larger than the Hubble, allowing it to survey the sky much faster. It will take about 100 days to reach its final orbit, about 1 million miles away from Earth. The telescope, named after NASA's first chief astronomer,
21: Nancy Grace Roman,
4: and the mother of the Hubble telescope, a tool that for more than 30 years has helped NASA answer some of its biggest questions about the universe.
1: Meantime, NASA's SpaceX Crew 13 might have to wait a bit longer before they can go into orbit.
23: Crew 13, launching to the ISS, is the first mission called 13 since Apollo 13. And that was dubbed a successful failure since the crew didn't land on the moon but did get home safely. Crew 13's Luke Delaney isn't playing a numbers game.
24: We don't really see this as a degrader, but actually as a positive again for what could have been a really catastrophic mission that turned out to be really successful in a lot of ways.
23: NASA and SpaceX confirmed this weekend there's an oxidizer leak on the Crew Dragon capsule's propulsion system, which will delay next month's planned launch of Crew 13. Rory O'Neill, WBZ, Boston's News Radio.
1: Already it's 11:18. A lot of people wanting to pay their tributes to Dolly Parton. And over the weekend, she was laid to rest in Nashville right by her longtime husband, Carl Dean. Brandi Carlile making sure to show the Nashville singer some love at her show, among many others.
25: On the weekend, Dolly was laid to rest.
26: Are you gonna turn for one more Dolly song?
25: Brandi Carlile had the audience in tears at Nashville's Bridgestone Theater.
26: And I only ever sang this song one time, and it was with Dolly.
25: And it was the song. Brandi singing it alone this time as a Dolly photo montage played behind her. Brandi Carlile says Dolly took a risk and accepted me for being gay. Wayne Cabot, ABC News.
1: And a Rhode Island mother getting the surprise of her life from one of the world's biggest pop stars.
27: Ashley Taunton was driving through torrential rain on I-95 in Rhode Island last month when she saw a car ahead of her hydroplane off the road. The mother of three pulled over and ran to help the three teenagers inside. Moments later,
28: I just saw a car coming really fast.
27: She suffered a collapsed lung, a lacerated liver, and a severe leg injury, needing three surgeries. As the bills piled up, a family started a GoFundMe fundraiser online. But then came a massive donation, $50,000, from Taylor Swift.
28: I want to be able to hug her.
27: Her donation came with a note saying, wishing you the best recovery possible and sending love to your family.
1: And that report there from ABC's Sophie Flay. Of course, Taylor Swift has a strong Rhode Island connection. She has a home in Watch Hill. It's 11:21. We've got traffic coming up.
29: The jury in the Lindsey Clancy trial continues a third day of deliberations. 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
1: 11:23, let's see where you're being held up on the roads. Traffic and weather together, we check it every 10 minutes. The Subaru Retailers of New England, all-wheel drive, traffic on the threes. Not the easiest ride coming out of New Hampshire, Kev.
0: No, out of New Hampshire right now, if you're coming down 93 southbound, now you're looking pretty good getting over the border into Methuen, but then as soon as you get to 495, you're on the brakes here. That stays slow down to the work crews here down by Dascom Road, so watch out for them. Beyond that, though, you're looking pretty good all the way down to the city. Got a nice ride over on Route 3. 95's okay to and from New Hampshire, and Route 1's looking pretty good. Saugus, Revere, and all the way down up and over the Tobin Bridge. Now, downtown, 93 again, okay on the Zakim Bridge. The Leverett down ramp, that got a little busier. Slowdowns from the lane drop getting down to Sturrow Drive. Sturrow Drive westbound, you're seeing some heavy exiting delays here to the Kenmore and Fenway area, so watch out for that. Airport tunnels are in good shape. That northbound expressway, you can make it all the way up to about the Dorchester Yacht Club, Savin Hill. Slow from there up past Columbia Road. Southbound, just a brief hang up here by the gas tank. 95 northbound, that's in pretty good shape. A little slow at the 93-95 split here in Canton. 24 southbound, slowdowns getting into the work zone here at Route 140 in Taunton. Northbound, getting reports of a crash after Route 104 coming up through that Bridgewater stretch. 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Kevin Brennan, WBZ's Traffic on the Threes.
1: 11:25, time for the four-day WBZ AccuWeather forecast, this time brought to us by Pella Windows and Doors of New England.
7: Sunshine mixed with some clouds and quite nice this afternoon, high 76 to 80. And clouds return tonight with them. Some rain late, low 66. Periods of rain tomorrow, steadiest and heaviest during the morning hours. Watch for ponding on streets and highways. A cool day tomorrow, only 68 for high. For Wednesday, mostly cloudy, a chance for a shower by day's end, the high 70 to 74. Becoming warmer and more humid Thursday with clouds and peaks of sun, along with a couple of showers and even a thunderstorm, Thursday's high 78. I'm AccuWeather meteorologist Joe Lundberg, WBZ, Boston's News Radio.
1: In Boston right now at 11:25, we're at 71 degrees.
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1: It's time for New England Business at 11:26. Rhode Island is about to host one of the world's biggest ocean science and tech events for the first time ever. Ocean Business is making its North American debut in Newport late next September. The three-day event is going to include classroom training, more than 100 exhibits, industry networking, and live on-water demonstrations focused on all angles of ocean tech. We're talking about offshore energy, autonomous systems, maritime defense, and research. More than 1,500 people from all over the globe are expected to attend the event in 2027. And a neighborhood right on the water in Lynn could soon be protected by the city.
9: As Lynn's population grows, the city government is mulling steps to protect a neighborhood of beautiful houses by the sea. It's called the Diamond District.
10: A lot of different interesting architectural styles built in the industrial heyday of the city.
9: The original wealth of Lynn came from shoes. The city became one of the shoe capitals of the nation during the Industrial Revolution. Mayor Jared Nicholson says these houses were built by local business owners and wealthy Bostonians. He and other city departments are considering expanding protections on the houses here.
10: There is a part of preservation that is seeking to hold on to what makes our community special and unique.
9: Right now, despite their ages, there isn't any particular rule that stops homeowners from altering the houses as they like. Some homeowners in the neighborhood are pro-preservation. Others.
10: But we've also heard concern about property owners that don't want to be told what to do with their property.
9: Kyle Schaffel, WBZ, Boston News Radio.
1: 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Coming up in the news at 11:30, watching and waiting for the verdict in the Lindsay Clancy case.
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1: It's 11:30 in Boston right now. We've got plenty of sun and just a couple puffy clouds out there. You're at 71 degrees. Good morning. I'm Nicole Davis. We're watching developing news out of Somerville. Plans for a 500-unit tower in Somerville's Davis Square are apparently dead in the water. The Globe reporting this hour, the firm that pitched the tower, Copper Mill, says it's no longer going forward with the development. The plan brought a lot of controversy from critics who said the 26-story development was not right for that part of the city, with buildings otherwise that are at most a couple stories tall. Copper Mill is no longer working on the site. We've reached out to the city for comment, but again, a major tower that was planned for Davis Square in Somerville, the plans have apparently been nixed, according to the Boston Globe. 11:31, meantime in Cambridge, MIT says it's reopening a building on campus today, days after an exposure to mercury.
31: Building 18 has been shut down over the past 4 days because of a student who was trying to synthesize dimethylmercury. The student was hospitalized last week, wound up triggering a hazmat response to Mass General. MIT Emergency Management Department saying appropriate decontamination protocols have been completed, and it's now safe to reopen Building 18. Jim McKay, WBZ, Boston's News Radio.
1: And, of course, we're keeping an eye in Plymouth on the Lindsay Clancy murder trial. The jury deliberations are underway as we speak. The jury is comprised of 9 women and 3 men. They have been deliberating since Thursday. They will be determining if Clancy is criminally responsible for the deaths of her 3 children back in 2023. Now, the prosecution claims that Clancy deliberately murdered the children. The defense says it all happened after she was over-medicated for months and and happened in a fit of postpartum psychosis. So again, we are monitoring the situation in Plymouth. As soon as that verdict comes down or any updates come down, we'll get them to you immediately here on WBZ News Radio, streaming anytime, anywhere on the iHeartRadio app. The president's latest round of tariffs on Canadian goods, according to the Wall Street Journal, are expected to hit small businesses in Canada the hardest. Those import taxes are impacting $20 billion worth of products like cosmetics and honey, whiskey, overall 700 or so products, about 5% of Canada's exports to the U.S.
3: The latest tariff rollout in Trump's global trade war now expected to cost the typical American household nearly $1,100 per year. After an initial trade agreement fell through, Canada launching those retaliatory tariffs as high as 50% on American goods, including some steel and aluminum goods, furniture, and clothing.
1: ABC's Martha Raddatz there. Coming up in a couple of minutes, the latest on the Orange Line. But first, it's 11:33, so we've got a look at traffic and weather together. The Subaru Retailers of New England, all-wheel drive, traffic on the threes. Kevin, what's happening?
0: Well, Nicole, up to the north, we've got some work crews here, 93 southbound, right at Dascombe Road, or just before it here, and you got delays pushing it back to 495. 495 seeing some slowdowns both directions, approaching 213 here in Methuen. 128, 95 southbound, you're looking pretty good here from Linfield all the way down to Waltham, and then getting slowdowns approaching a reported crash here right at Route 16 in Newton. Mass Pike westbound, we've been dealing with the remnants of a vehicle fire in the breakdown lane approaching 495 Westboro. The delays have all eased out right now. Eastbound's a nice ride all the way into the city. South of town, 24 northbound, getting reports of a center lane crash here after Route 104 and that Bridgewater stretch, slowing it down a little bit there. And southbound's quite heavy, Route 44 Rainham, getting down to the work zone just before Route 140. Now, if you're down on the Cape, you got some slowdowns here. Route 6 westbound, approaching a work crew just before Route 149 in Barnstable. And if you're heading off Cape, you got more slowdowns soon after Route 130 here in Sandwich, about 2.5-3 miles getting over to the Sagamore Bridge heading off Cape. 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Kevin Brennan, WBZ's Traffic on the Threes.
1: Not much to mention forecast-wise today, and that's generally not a bad thing. We've got some beautiful weather outside, and we are looking at temperatures right now rising into the low 70s if you're right on the coast, and seeing some mid-70s popping up around 495 and 128. High today, just about 80 if you're inland, 75 right on the water. Now, for tonight, increasing clouds. A couple of showers are possible late. We've got a low in the mid-60s. Then for tomorrow, cloudy, cooler, some periods of rain and a high in the mid to upper 60s. So certainly the not the pick of the week tomorrow by any means. Wednesday, mostly cloudy. A couple of showers are possible in the afternoon. We've got a high near 70. Clouds and sunny breaks on Thursday. Warmer, more humid. Some thunderstorms are possible and a high 78. It is 74 in Sudbury right now. Seeing 72 as we get into Ipswich. 75 in Dedham. In Boston right now at 11:35. It is partly cloudy and 72 degrees. The Orange Line shuttles are gone and service is back to good for now.
4: Train service resumed this morning on the Orange Line after 11 days of shuttle service between Oak Grove and Back Bay. Yippee, she said, understatedly.
5: I think the trains are good being back.
4: But these commuters kind of dug the shuttle buses.
14: The shuttle service is great. It's actually exceeding my expectations.
17: I mean, I guess I just appreciate that they did it for us.
4: An encouraging review with more work scheduled next month on the south side of the Orange Line between Back Bay and Forest Hills. As for what they say seems like constant closures on the system,
5: it's very frustrating. I feel like they're always doing work.
14: Do you think the T's headed in the right direction?
5: I hope so.
17: I mean, I'm a pretty simple guy, but no, I've not noticed really an improvement.
4: Do you notice improvements when you ride the T?
14: Not just yet.
4: Time will tell?
14: Yes, that it will.
4: Chris Vama, WBZ, Boston's News Radio.
1: Meantime, over at Bridgewater State, a student there is charged after sending sexually explicit videos of himself allegedly to a university employee. The Enterprise reports Houdini Da Silva was charged with 10 counts of disseminating obscene material. This after allegedly sending over 80 videos to a staff member at the university's Veterans Center. This happened over a two-day period on June 30th and July 1st. Da Silva pleading not guilty. He's due back in court on October 7th for another hearing. The Republican midterm convention in Dallas is still underway next week, even though there is no candidate nomination or platform debate.
2: The two-day event opens on September 9th with the goal of firing up the Republican base going into some very competitive midterm elections. But it coincides with the opening of the 2026 NFL season. On night one, Vice President J.D. Vance will compete with the New England Patriots and Seattle Seahawks in a Super Bowl rematch. Night two finds President Trump up against the 49ers and L.A. Rams.
1: That is ABC's Jim Ryan. Now, locally, of course, the race to try to replace outgoing Congressman Seth Moulton has been all kinds of jammed. Not quite as so much today, because Dr. Mariah Lancaster says they are stepping away from the race and throwing their support behind State Rep. Trom Wynn. Now, Wynn, for her part, tells The Item she is grateful for Lancaster's support, saying they share viewpoints on many issues that directly affect working families. At 11:38, time for Bloomberg Business. And Monica Ricks, the Federal Reserve's chairman, is moving markets on Wall Street. What's happening?
6: Yeah, Nicole, his speech last week on inflation had quite the impact. Traders are now boosting their bets the Fed will raise interest rates when it meets next month. They now see the odds at 62%, up from about 34% before Warsh's speech. The Dow right now down 339 points. The S&P's down 36. An online prediction market, Kalshi, just issued its first lifetime ban to former New York Congressman George Santos. It comes after Santos reportedly made about $17,000 by placing bets on whether he'd attend the State of the Union address earlier this year. I'm Monica Ricks, Bloomberg Business on WBZ, Boston's News Radio.
1: Thanks so much, Monica. 11:39, traffic and weather together. That's coming up here in just a few minutes. Then just ahead in the news at 11:45, some new research is out about how your sleep could impact your memory. Stay with us.
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11: It was a peculiar admission, out of left field, you may say, by former MLB first baseman turned analyst Anthony Rizzo during the Sunday night baseball broadcast of Cubs Cincy.
12: I was walking through the crowd, and the lady goes, "Hey, you want a nacho?" As I'm walking by, I'm like, "No, I'm good." And I look at him, I go, "Actually, yeah." I grab one on the go and just keep going. I used to do that playing first base as well. I would peek in the stands whenever there's a foul ball, and I'd reach over to snatch something real quick.
11: It got a touch more bizarre, even uncomfortable, when colleagues Jason Benetti and Joe Votto chimed in.
12: Joey, did you do that too?
13: I've never had a nacho in my entire life, guys.
12: What?
13: I know. I'm a nacho virgin.
12: Can we break that bed, please?
13: Yeah, we'll do it in the concession area for sure.
12: You've never had a nacho in
13: Jason,
12: your entire life.
13: Jason, let it go. Let it go.
11: Chris Fama, WBZ. 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
1: 11:43. Let's go see what we're doing on the roads now. Traffic and weather together every 10 minutes. Dunright Services brings us the Subaru Retailers of New England all-wheel drive traffic on the threes. You know, Kev, it's that time of the year.

0: getting down to Storrow Drive. Over here in Newton, 128-95 southbound, we got a center lane crash at Route 16 in Newton. That's got traffic solid right back to Route 20 in Waltham right now, so tack on some extra time if you're heading towards the Mass Pike. Mass Pike's in pretty good shape both directions here, getting by 95, and eastbound's looking good all the way into downtown Boston. Now south of town, 24 southbound jammed up, Route 44, Rainham getting down to that work zone before Route 140. Northbound Expressway, just a little busy here from the gas tank up past Columbia Road. Southbound's in pretty good shape. 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
1: And at 11:45, should you be taking part in Alston Christmas or moving in anywhere today, it should be a pretty good day to move. Not that warm, not too humid, plenty of sun. We've got a high in the upper 70s. Now for tonight, increasing clouds, a couple of showers late. So if you want to go out and look for Alston Christmas treasures, make sure you avoid those showers. We've got a low in the mid-60s. Now for tomorrow, first of the month, cloudy and cooler, periods of rain, a high only in the upper 60s.
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1: 11:45 in Boston right now, 71 degrees. We've got a bit of a breeze out there and just a few stray clouds on this Monday. Thanks for being here with us. I'm Nicole Davis, and here are the five things you need to know. This just into the WBZ newsroom, a big shakeup in soccer. Lionel Messi says he is retiring from international play, but will still play in the MLS. We'll have more coming up in the news at noon. Still waiting on a verdict in the Lindsey Clancy murder trial. When it happens, we'll get it to you live here on WBZ, streaming always on the iHeartRadio app. In Somerville, development firm Copper Mill says it is no longer moving forward with a controversial plan to build a 26-story tower in Davis Square. And Boston police are out with their annual warning as the school year gets underway. Watch at the bar. Keep your eyes open to avoid spiked drinks. You might have to get a little bit active to sleep a bit better. WBC's Drew Mulholland explains.
3: We all know that feeling, right? We've all said it. Man, I got no sleep last night. Tossed and turned the whole time. Well, now researchers say the best thing you can do after that is work out, hit the gym, and take a 90-minute nap. McGill University, Montreal, took 54 young adults, kept them awake for 30 straight hours, which sounds very unpleasant, and then split them into groups. One group had participants ride bikes, the other group took a nap, and the last group did neither. Among the findings, people who exercised or napped remembered about 22% more than that other group that did nothing. The brain was recharged and refreshed. Furthermore, both the nap and the exercise worked equally well to protect the memory. So maybe you want to try to mix in a workout or a nap today. You do you. But sleep well. Drew Mulholland, WBZ, Boston's News Radio.
1: Something keeping a lot of families up around here right now is the bank account. Many families are paycheck to paycheck to the point where they say they would struggle if a $400 or so emergency expense like car repairs showed up and unfortunately threw them for a loop. That is according to new reporting from The Globe. It took a deeper look at data that's out now from the Federal Reserve Bank of Boston. What they were doing here is seeing how different demographics around Greater Boston could handle such a hit. And the report shows this falls along some significant socioeconomic disparities that were already in place. When it comes to families in Greater Boston, it appears Haitian families surveyed are in the worst spot. More than 8 out of 10 said they would not be able to afford such an expense. Again, a $400 emergency here. 78% of Puerto Rican families say they're in the same situation. When it comes to white families, 25% of those surveyed said they, too, would not be able to handle a $400 emergency expense. Almost 900 people are dead. More than 4,000 remain missing after last week's flooding disaster on the Nepal-Tibet border.
4: Among the gloom, I also spoke to a principal at a school who described how he successfully managed to evacuate 900 of his students who were inside the building at the time. Also, hundreds of others who were on their way to the school, he managed to get them to turn around. It is remarkable how quickly he was able to mobilize when he found out from his friends upstream that a flood had enveloped their village.
1: ABC's Brit Clennett reporting there from Nepal. A Lexington woman, Joyti Rai, is among those still missing. And in Iceland, voters there have once again rejected a move that would have brought them closer to joining the EU.
5: Iceland's left-leaning

0: Coalition government moved up the EU referendum it planned for next year after President Trump mistakenly named Iceland four times while speaking about his designs on Greenland. Two of the more than 265,000 eligible voters
1: definitely look more to Europe than the White House.
2: What's happening in the EU is not to my liking. It's like a big burning ship.
0: Although Iceland is a NATO member, supporters said the EU would offer greater protection if Trump ever made similar threats toward their island.
3: ABC's Chuck Sievertson there. Now, Iceland's fishing independence was another major factor that led to the failure of the referendum, 53-47%. At 11:49, big congratulations to the winner of the Little League World Series, Curaçao.
4: It's the second time the tiny Caribbean island that is known for their baseball talent has captured the Little League World Series title. They pounded Nevada in the championship game 11-2, the final. It's the first time they've won in some 22 years. The Dutch island has a population of just 155,000 people. It's about 50 miles southeast of Aruba. Jim McKay, WBZ, Boston's News Radio.
3: And over at the box office,
5: Spider-Man Brand New Day continued its dominance at the domestic box office over the weekend, taking in over $22 million, pushing its North American total to almost $900 million.
6: Have you been horribly injured by a product made by the Acme Corporation?
7: It's not your fault. There's probably someone to blame.
5: After being brought back from the dead, Coyote vs. Acme finished second in its opening weekend, with the Looney Tunes movie making $15.5 million, followed by the Odyssey at $14.3 million in its seventh weekend. Insidious Out of the Further dropped to fourth in its second weekend at $10 million. Then Ridley Scott's The Dog Stars opened at $8 million, followed by other newcomer Buddy at $5.3 million. Brian Antonelli, WBZ, Boston's News Radio.
3: 11:51, we've got some backups out there. As we approach the lunchtime hour, we'll go take a look at the roads in 2 minutes.
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3: 11:53, let's go check the roads as we do on the Braves traffic and weather together. We've got the Subaru Retailers of New England all-wheel drive. Traffic on the threes to lead us off, and here's Kevin.
13: All right, and continue to watch delays here, Nicole, over on 128-95 southbound. You're locked up Route 20 in Waltham, all the way down to a center lane crash here at Route 16 in Newton. So tack on some extra time if you're heading down towards the Mass Pike from Waltham, getting down to Weston and the Newton area. Mass Pike overall, not too bad. Okay, getting by 495, 95, and eastbound, okay, all the way into downtown Boston. South of town, it's 24 southbound, jammed up Route 44. Rainham, getting down to that work zone before Route 140 in Taunton. Now, if you're down on the Cape, Route 6 westbound, you get a little sluggishness coming out of that Barnstable stretch into the Sandwich area, and then you're jammed up quite heavily right around Route 130 or soon after, about a 3 mile backup getting over to the Sagamore Bridge heading off Cape. If you're heading on Cape, you got a good ride here. A little slow. slow approaching the Sagamore Bridge. Bourne Bridge looks good on and off the Cape. Northbound Expressway, make it up to about the Neponset on-ramp. Busy

0: From there, up past Columbia Road, southbound's a nice ride, Boston, right down to the Braintree split. And up on 93 southbound, work crews at Dascombe Road get you back beyond 133 in Andover. 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
1: Already back to you in a few, but it's 11:54, so let's go see what the forecast has in store for us. For day, WBZ AccuWeather, here's Joe Lundberg.
2: A nice afternoon with sunshine and some clouds and a high of 76 to 80. Increasing clouds tonight, a little rain before morning, though 66. Tomorrow, cloudy and cooler with periods of rain that will be steadiest and heaviest for the morning hours. That can lead to ponding on streets and highways. Tomorrow's high just 68. For Wednesday, mostly cloudy. There may be a late day shower. The high 70 to 74. Thursday, clouds, breaks of sun becoming warmer and more humid. Still a couple of showers and a thunderstorm around, high 78. I'm AccuWeather meteorologist Joe Lundberg, WBZ, Boston's News Radio.
1: Warming up a bit out there, 76 in Chelmsford. We're at 78 degrees in North Attleboro right now, getting over North Boston, 75 in Middleton. In Boston at 11:55, lots of sun, and we're at 73 degrees. It is certainly a big day when it comes to getting outside. Not only is it the final day of meteorological summer, it's also a day to celebrate a snack made specifically for outdoor adventures.
3: Today is National Trail Mix Day. Many people say they invented it, but an outdoorsman named Horace Kempart released a recipe back in 1906. So we'll go with that. 4 parts nuts, 2 parts dried fruit, 1 part sweet. There are no rules except with the inclusion of raisins. We're very particular about those. Packed with carbs and good fat with the sole purpose to get you outside. But there's no police if you want a snack at home. I'm Bree Tennis.
1: And something that goes pretty well with trail mix is beer. And thousands of dollars of beer is gone. I know, bad news, right? Truckloads still missing.
4: Police now say the 40,000 pounds of Pabst Blue Ribbon beer is worth $70,000. The beer was stolen from an Anheuser-Busch distribution center in 2 separate incidents. In the first one, a shipment that was worth about $45,000 was picked up for delivery to Arizona but never arrived. In the second, about $25,000 worth of beer was taken after a supposed subcontracting company submitted fake documents to arrange the pickup. Both thefts happened within an hour of the other on August 17th. I'm Daniel Martindale.
1: The Miss Universe pageant's coming up, and Miss USA is making history.
5: Justice Kelly of Virginia was crowned Miss USA 2026 on Friday, becoming the first mother, first married woman, and first woman in her 30s to ever win the national title. The 31-year-old author and foster mother of two will represent the United States on the global stage at the Miss Universe pageant in San Juan, Puerto Rico this November. I'm Tammy Trujillo.
1: 11:57. We're getting developing news out of Somerville. Major plans for a big tower right in Davis Square squashed. We'll tell you what we know coming up in the news at noon.
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1: 74 degrees in Boston right now. It's high noon on Monday. Thanks for being with us on this Monday afternoon. I'm Nicole Davis, and we start in Somerville. We're watching some developing news. We have now learned a controversial development project in the heart of Davis Square has now been canceled. Somerville Mayor Jake Wilson confirming to WBZ News Radio a development firm, Copper Mill, has scrapped the plan to build the massive 26-story tower.
17: It's a case where I was really clear as a city councilor, as a mayoral candidate, and as mayor, that I would support this if the community supported it. And, you know, if the developer is upset saying we never came in and supported this, yeah, we didn't come in and support this because there was never clear community consensus of support for this.
1: The plan sparking a major debate around Somerville about what has to be done to address the growing housing crisis and skyrocketing rents. The tower would have brought some 500 housing units to Davis Square. It would, though, have dwarfed other buildings in the neighborhood. Most are at most a few stories tall. WBZ News Radio has reached out to the company for comment. So far, we have not heard back. And at 12:01, all eyes in Plymouth on the Superior Courthouse. The jury in Lindsay Clancy's murder trial is still this hour considering her fate. The jury of 9 women and 3 men will determine if she is criminally responsible for killing her children. This happened back in 2023 at the family home in Duxbury. And then Clancy tried to take her own life. The prosecution claims she deliberately planned the killings. The defense claims she did it in a fit of postpartum psychosis brought on by over-medication. Now, as soon as the verdict comes down, we're going to get it to you live right here on WBZ, streaming anytime, anywhere on the iHeartRadio app. In Las Vegas, closing arguments today for the man accused of orchestrating the murder of rapper Tupac Shakur.
18: Today, jurors will hear closing arguments here, and then we'll begin deciding if the only man ever charged in the 1996 murder of Tupac Shakur should be convicted or is not guilty. The trial was expected to last a month or longer, but testimony took less than 2 weeks. Prosecutors say jurors should convict Dwayne Davis based on years of claiming to police in a book and interviews that he was involved in Shakur's murder. But his defense team says he was lying to sell books, and without firm physical evidence, a jury must find him not guilty. Alex Stone, ABC News, at the Clark County Courthouse in Las Vegas.
1: And at 12:02, President Trump on social media today calling Iran officially a failed nation, saying it's, quote, dead. His comments coming hours after another night of strikes between Iran and the United States. The Pentagon says it attacked 2 Iranian rocket launchers on an island in the Strait of Hormuz.
19: Central Command says Iranian forces were preparing to fire rockets loaded with sea mines into the shipping lanes, just days after the U.S. declared the strait cleared of mines. Iran fired back overnight. State TV released video claiming to show missiles and drones being launched at 2 air bases in Jordan that host U.S. forces. All of the missiles were apparently intercepted.
1: And that is ABC's Karen Hua. Now, coming up in just a couple of minutes, we're watching big developments in the soccer world. But first, let's go right to the roads and see if we have any big developments there. Traffic and weather together at 12:03. The Subaru Retailers of New England all-wheel drive traffic on the threes. Here's Kevin.
0: All right, a little good news here out in that Newton stretch. 128-95 southbound. We cleared that crash at Route 16 in Newton. You do have some heavy leftover delays, though, from just before Route 20 Waltham getting down to the Mass Pike. So watch out for those delays continuing. But the crash cleared soon after the pike here at Route 16. After that here, 95-128, you're looking pretty good both directions between Canton and the Mass Pike. If you're on the northbound expressway, you can make it up to the Neponset on-ramp. Slowdowns from there up past Columbia Road. Southbound getting a little slow here at South Bay on-ramp down towards Columbia Road. But after that, you're looking pretty good. Route 3 southbound hung up just a bit. Approaching Union Street, looks like exiting delays. Northbound, some slowdowns as well. That may be a work crew working their way up past Union Street. Down on 24 southbound, that's jammed up now before Route 44. Rainham all the way down to the work zone before Route 140. If you're trying to get off the Cape right now, Route 6 westbound locked up heavily now from Route 130 Sandwich all the way over to the Sagamore Bridge. It's about 3.5 miles of stop-and-go traffic getting off Cape. Now, out to the west, the Mass Pike, okay, both directions here between Boston and Sturbridge. Up to the north, it's this work crew on 93 southbound by Dascom Road in Andover. That's got traffic just about back to 495. I'm Kevin Brennan, WBZ's Traffic on the Threes.
1: And at 12:04, let's go see what's happening weather-wise. I look out the window and I like what I see today. Nothing but blue skies and the occasional puffy cloud. Temperatures out there getting into the 70s pretty much across the board at this point. Not even seeing any 60s on the Cape and Islands at this point. We are getting up to about 80 for the high today inland, 75 on the water. And then for tonight, we will start to see some showers move in later on with a low near 65. For tomorrow, cloudy, cooler, periods of rain, kind of a blah day, unfortunately, for a high near 68 degrees on this September 1st. Big move-in day tomorrow. For your Wednesday, mostly cloudy, showers possible in the afternoon and a high near 70. It's 75 degrees in Sudbury, 72 as we get our way over toward the coast in Rockport. South of Boston right now, 71 degrees on the water in Marshfield and in Boston at 12:05. It is partly cloudy and 73 degrees. All right, it's 12:05 as I mentioned. An all-time legend is hanging up his international cleats.
20: Argentina! Oh, it's got in! It's 2-2! And who else? Lionel Messi! The savior for Argentina!
21: And that'll be Lionel Messi's final World Cup goal, because after more than two decades, he's announced his retirement from the Argentina international team, saying in a statement shared on Instagram that he's thought a lot about this since Argentina lost in the finals, and it's a decision that hurts, but the time has come. Messi will continue to play for Inter Miami in the MLS, where he currently leads the league with 18 goals. Brian Antonelli, WBZ, Boston's News Radio.
1: College students back in Boston, that means the bars certainly are going to be busy. Boston police reminding you to keep an eye on that drink when you're out and about. They say spiked drinks are still showing up all over the city.
22: Definitely disheartening to hear that it's happening around us, but I think it's also, at least as a young girl going out, it's always something that we're aware of in general.
23: Claire is going to be a junior at Emerson. Having just turned 21, she's excited to enjoy nightlife in the city and says her and her friends always have each other's back about keeping safe. Some establishments even have warnings to remind people always be wary about where your drink is at.
24: That's not going to inhibit any business. It's not going to inhibit anything financially.
23: Sierra is a recent college grad.
24: If anything, it's going to make people more comfortable.
23: Boston police right now are sending out safety warnings and urging anyone to report any incidents they may come across involving any spiked drinks. On the Common, Jim McKay, WBZ, Boston's News Radio.
1: Now, some of the nation's biggest music publishers are taking a major AI company to court.
5: The Friday night filing alleges one of the largest and most blatant ongoing thefts of intellectual property in history. Units of Sony Music and Warner Music filed the suit in federal court in Northern California, naming Anthropic CEO Dario Amodei and co-founder Benjamin Mann as defendants. The 48-page complaint claims Anthropic pirated thousands of copyrighted musical works and asks for hundreds of thousands of dollars in damages per infringed work. I'm Tammy Trujillo.
1: And at 12:08, time for Bloomberg Business, where you know Monica Ricks, it's the end of an era at Apple.
25: It is, Nicole. John Ternus becomes CEO tomorrow, replacing Tim Cook, who's led the tech giant for 15 years. Ternus has served as head of hardware engineering since 2021 and spent 25 years focused on product development at the iPhone maker. And Chevron's now in talks to expand in Venezuela. The oil giant said to be negotiating to add two new oil fields to its operations in the country, following news of a deal this weekend that'll provide the U.S. with more than 65 billion barrels of Venezuelan oil. On Wall Street right now, the Dow's down 354 points, the Nasdaq's down 139, S&P's down 43. I'm Monica Ricks, Bloomberg Business on WBZ, Boston's News Radio.
1: Okay, 12:09, traffic and weather together coming up at 12:13. We have a few backups out there. We'll talk about that in just a few. And then in the news at 12:15, more work is being done to try to stop deadly crashes. We'll get the update coming up.
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3: Was it a catch? Was it not a catch yesterday by Seidan Rafaela in the fifth inning against the Yankees? We may never ultimately know. Which to Sox interim manager Chad Tracy?
4: Yeah, it's very frustrating.
3: The whole replay system itself, really.
4: I feel like it's another one of those plays where you're kind of at the mercy of what they call on the field, which stinks, you know, because if they call him out, and I do think he caught the ball, they're probably going to go to review and going to be unable to overturn it.
3: It was not overturned, and the Red Sox caved, thus ending a poor weekend in the Bronx. Good news is, there's more baseball to be played today. Boston back at home to host Seattle for the first of three. Opening pitch on Jersey Street at 6:45. Chris Fama, WBZ, Boston's News Radio.
5: And 12:13, every 10 minutes watching the highways because, well, it doesn't take long for something to pop up. The Subaru Retailers of New England all-wheel drive traffic on the threes. And what is that something, Kevin?
6: Well, that something are these slowdowns down to the south. We got a couple areas we're watching. One of them's just getting off the Cape right now. It is a Monday morning. A lot of people spend the whole weekend and then come back Monday morning. And we're seeing some pretty heavy delays. Route 6 westbound, you're locked up here from Route 130 Sandwich getting over to the Sagamore Bridge. Again, that's about 3.5 miles of stop-and-go traffic. Getting on Cape, you're looking pretty good at both the Sagamore and Bourne Bridges. Got slowdowns down on Route 24 southbound. You got that work zone here before Route 140 Taunton. Delays are back to Route 44. You're looking pretty good over on 95. Route 3 northbound, some slowdowns getting up by this work zone at Union Street in Braintree. You get on the northbound expressway, still quite busy just before the Neponset on ramp up past Columbia Road. Southbound got some slowdowns coming out of the O'Neill Tunnel. Looks mainly the right lane exiting delays here to Mass Avenue. Beyond that, though, you back up to speed with a nice ride all the way down to the Braintree Split. Over in Walford,

0: Sam, 128-95 southbound. You got slowdowns getting into that lane shift before Route 20. That's just kind of back up from that earlier crash we had down by the Mass Pike. 93 southbound's jammed up, 495 and over. Getting down to the work crews here at Dascom Road. I'm Kevin Brennan, WBZ's Traffic on the Threes.
1: It's 12:15, and right now in the city, you are seeing nothing but sun out there. Maybe the occasional cloud. Not that humid outside today, so enjoy that if you've got plans outside. Maybe you're taking an extra long weekend as you make your way back from your final summer vacation. Whatever you're up to, it is good to just be with you today as we get into the work week. Temperatures are in the 70s right now. We've got a high today about 80 inland and a little bit closer to 75. Right on the coast. For tonight, we could have some showers moving in late, and we've got a low near 66. Tomorrow, that's going to be a wet one. We've got periods of heavy rain at times, a high in the upper 60s. And then for your Wednesday, possible afternoon showers, a high near 70. More rain on Thursday.
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1: Mostly sunny in Boston right now at Logan Airport, where it's 71 degrees. Good afternoon. I'm Nicole Davis. Here are the five things you need to know. A proposed 26-story building that would have towered over Somerville's Davis Square is no longer in the works. Online prediction market Kalshi has issued its first ever lifetime ban to former New York Congressman George Santos. This after accusations of insider trading. The jury's still deliberating in the Lindsey Clancy murder trial. When it comes down, we'll get it to you live here on WBZ. And pro soccer player Lionel Messi is hanging up his cleats, at least partially, as he's retiring from international play. He will still play for Major League Soccer. Beautiful glasswork, bright colors, and intricate wooden details decorate a whole neighborhood of Lynn. And the city would like it to stay that way. Here's WBZ's Heil Schaffel.
3: Lynn's wealth as a city doesn't come from the sea or farming.
4: We're on the ocean, but we don't have a natural harbor. And so there was a look inward by the original settlers.
3: Instead, Mayor Jared Nicholson says it came from shoes. Shoe barons and vacationers built this beautiful neighborhood of Victorians called the Diamond District. It remained here long after the shoe money dried up. The mayor and the city want to preserve the houses here. They're mulling putting more protections on the district.
4: This would be a step forward towards that style of preservation where it would actually affect individual property owners.
3: In other words, it would make altering the houses harder. He's trying to balance the desire to save the houses while not being too much of a hassle to residents.
4: As we grow, we also think about how to make sure the growth helps us accentuate our assets. And one of those assets is the historic architecture that we have.
3: Kyle Schaffel, WBZ, Boston's News Radio.
1: Work crews are still making their way along 128 this week, installing those new systems to try to prevent deadly wrong-way crashes. WBZ's James Rojas checks in from Danvers.
5: Between now and Thursday, overnight work is being done to install new pavement markings along Route 128 between Peabody and Gloucester. Bert is from Gloucester and has a personal connection to a fatal wrong-way driving crash that happened last year.
6: We were friends with the kid that passed away, Chris Daly. He was a friend of my son's. So that was the first wrong-way driver. So I don't know what they could do to fix it.
5: He would like to go as far as installing one-way traffic spikes, but admits it would be difficult.
6: Yeah. Well, maybe have like a sensor or something that senses a car going the wrong way, and then something would actually pop up and deflate the tires. I don't know. That's not what I do, but I hope someone figures it out.
5: There is a multi-million dollar statewide effort to prevent and detect wrong-way driving on highways. In Danvers, James Rojas, WBZ, Boston's News Radio.
1: At 12:18, arraignment expected later on this week on Wednesday in New Hampshire for a teenager who smashed a car into a plane while trying to get away from the cops. This happened over the weekend. State police say they were looking for the Ford Mustang in question here because they think it was connected to recent crimes. When it was spotted on Saturday night in Portsmouth on Durham Street, state police say the 17-year-old behind the wheel took off without his headlights on, eventually crashed through a fence at Portsmouth International Airport, hit a parked plane, and finally stopped after smashing into a tractor. He is facing several charges, including aggravated driving while intoxicated. Nobody else was hurt. Let's go now to space, where the number 13 is often connected to bad luck. And if you're superstitious, you could say that could be involved here when it comes to a crew that's waiting to go to space.
7: Crew 13, launching to the ISS, is the first mission called 13 since Apollo 13. And that was dubbed a successful failure since the crew didn't land on the moon but did get home safely. Crew 13's Luke Delaney isn't playing a numbers game.
8: We don't really see it this as a degrader, but actually as a positive again for what could have been a really catastrophic mission that turned out to be really successful in a lot of ways.
7: NASA and SpaceX confirmed this weekend there's an oxidizer leak on the Crew Dragon capsule's propulsion system, which will delay next month's planned launch of Crew 13. Rory O'Neill, WBZ, Boston's News Radio.
1: And by the way, we are one step closer to humanity seeing the universe in a way it never has before. The $4.3 billion Roman Space Telescope is zooming through space as we speak on a SpaceX rocket. It took off early yesterday.
9: Go Falcon Heavy and go
10: Roman. The Roman Telescope has a new field of view 100 times larger than the Hubble, allowing it to survey the sky much faster. It will take about 100 days to reach its final orbit, about 1 million miles away from Earth. The telescope, named after NASA's first chief astronomer,
11: Nancy Grace Roman,
10: and the mother of the Hubble telescope, a tool that for more than 30 years has helped NASA answer some of its biggest questions about the universe.
1: That is ABC's Alex Prochet with that update. You might notice things look a bit different on Google Maps today.
12: If you look at Google Maps today, it now says Lake America, where Lake Ontario used to be, but only in the U.S. Google says it's following protocol after President Trump signed an executive order in this trade war. People in Canada will see Lake Ontario, which Ontario Premier Doug Ford says it is.
13: Well, it's always going to be Lake Ontario, now and forever. President Trump can call it whatever he wants, but I can tell you the rest of the world will always call it Lake Ontario.
12: Google says users outside the U.S. and Canada will be seeing both names. Wayne Cabot, ABC News.
1: It is 12:21. We've got some backups on the roads. We'll take a look at those in 2 minutes in traffic on the threes. We'll get a look at the forecast for the work week coming up after that.
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1: And at 12:23, here we go. Traffic on the threes. The Subaru Retailers of New England all-wheel drive. Traffic on the threes, and we are not without backups, Kevin.
0: Yeah, we're not, but we're about to get rid of these backups here in Andover. 93 southbound, we had a work crew here by Dascombe Road in that Andover stretch. Now, that work crew has picked up. You got some residual delays here from 495 getting down to 133, but after that, you're looking pretty good all the way down to the city. No troubles on that upper end of Route 3 coming down through Billerica. Nice ride over on 95 to and from New Hampshire, and looking pretty good over on Route 1 as well. If you're heading into downtown Boston, a little sluggish here, 93 southbound on that lower deck getting onto the Zakim Bridge. Leverett down ramp little busy from the lane drop getting down to Storrow Drive. Now, the river roads are in pretty decent shape. Airport tunnels are okay right now. South of town, the expressway northbound, you can make it up to Granite Avenue and then a good amount of company from there up past Columbia Road. Now, southbound, a little busy getting by Mass Avenue, but after that, you're okay right down to the Braintree Split. Looking pretty good over on 95, 24 southbound. They may have picked up that work crew here just before Route 140 in the Taunton stretch. Those delays have all eased out. Route 3 southbound, okay, getting down past the Derby Street lane drop. Northbound, you got some slowdowns here down by Long Pond Road in Plymouth. Couple taps of the brakes up through 53 in Hanover, again by 228. And then seeing some slowdowns again here getting by Union Street in Braintree. If you're getting off the Cape right now, or trying to anyway, 6 westbound locked up Route 130 to the Sagamore Bridge, about 3.5 miles of stop and go traffic. Kevin Brennan, WBZ's Traffic on the Threes.
1: And at 12:24, it's time for the 4-day WBZ AccuWeather forecast. Getting a bit wet out there a couple days this week. Here is Joe Lundberg.
11: Sunshine mixing with some clouds and quite nice this afternoon. High 76 to 80. Increasingly cloudy tonight. A bit of rain late, though 66. Tomorrow, cloudy and cooler with periods of rain steadiest through the morning hours. It can lead to ponding on streets and highways. Tomorrow's high just 68. For Wednesday, mostly cloudy. The chance for a late day shower. The high about 70 to 74. Thursday, clouds and breaks of sunshine becoming warmer and more humid with a shower or two and perhaps a thunderstorm. High 78. I'm AccuWeather meteorologist Joe Lundberg, WBZ, Boston's News Radio.
1: And let's go now to the South Shore. You're at 71 degrees in Cohasset, north of Boston. Getting into Melrose, you're at 78, west of Boston, 75 in Natick. In Boston at 1225, it is partly cloudy and 71 degrees at Logan. It's time for New England business, and time is running out for workers at the Encore Boston Harbor in Everett and their bosses to come to a deal. More than 1,300 employees who've authorized a strike say if no deal is done by tomorrow afternoon at 6:30, they're going to walk the picket line. Employees say their pay doesn't match their union colleagues at other hotels in and around the city. The union says Encore has the money to pay them more. The casino, though, says labor costs have been running ahead of inflation and revenue for years. Country icon Dolly Parton was laid to rest over the weekend in a private ceremony outside Nashville. She was laid to rest alongside her late husband, Carl Dean. Fellow musicians have been remembering her through the art she adored. Here's ABC's Hannah Batah.
18: The tributes continued at the Grand Ole Opry, which dedicated its show Saturday night to Dolly. Carly Pierce, who got her start performing at Dollywood as a teen, sang "Those Memories of You."
19: Those memories.
18: And later, a star-studded tribute to 9 to 5, with Jelly Roll making a surprise appearance.
19: Working 9 to 5.
18: Dolly was also remembered at a music festival in California, where Olivia Rodrigo and Sarah McLachlan dedicated McLachlan's hit song Angel to her.
1: Parton passed away last week in Nashville following a cancer diagnosis. She was 80 years old.
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1: And at 12:30 right now in Boston, it is partly cloudy. We're at 72 degrees at Logan Airport. 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Good afternoon. I'm Nicole Davis. Thanks for being with us. We're watching developing news out of Somerville. At 12:30, a controversial housing project in Davis Square is no longer happening. Housing developer Copper Mill had proposed a 26-story building right in the heart of the neighborhood, but the project was getting a lot of pushback from residents. Critics said a tower of that height would have dwarfed everything else in the area. Supporters, though, pointed to skyrocketing rents and said the tower would bring a big influx of housing to the much-needed supply. We just got off the phone with the mayor, Jake Sullivan. He says the city does still have housing in the pipeline.
25: We have worked with a developer to get a really audacious project going at 299 Broadway. It's going to provide 318 new units of housing. At the same time, we're working on the Clarendon Hill project entering phase two. It's going to see a significant number of new units built on the west side of the city. And we are actively involved with the 90 Washington Street project and bringing around 400 new units.
1: And that is Somerville Mayor Jake Wilson. WBZ News Radio has reached out to Copper Mill for comment. It is 12:31. So far, the jury is still underway with its deliberations in the Lindsay Clancy murder trial. The jury of nine women and three men are determining if she is criminally responsible for the deaths of her three children back in 2023 at the family home in Duxbury. And the prosecution says that Clancy deliberately planned to kill her children by sending out her husband for errands. The defense, though, claims it all came out of a fit of over-medication and postpartum psychosis. So again, we are waiting and watching over in Plymouth. As soon as that verdict comes down or if any other updates come out of the courtroom, we'll get it all to you right away here on WBZ News Radio. While we wait, if you don't already have it, grab your phone. I've got mine right here. Download the iHeartRadio app. It takes maybe 2 minutes. It's completely free. That way you can get to us anytime, anywhere you want to listen in. The president's latest round of tariffs on Canadian goods are expected to hit Canadian small businesses the hardest. The Wall Street Journal out with that new reporting today. These import taxes are impacting about $20 billion worth of products, 700 or so in all, about 5% of Canada's exports to the U.S.
26: The latest tariff rollout in Trump's global trade war now expected to cost the typical American household nearly $1,100 per year. After an initial trade agreement fell through, Canada launching those retaliatory tariffs as high as 50% on American goods, including some steel and aluminum goods, furniture, and clothing.
1: Those retaliatory tariffs from Canada go into effect on September 8th. Well, coming up in just a couple of minutes, some big news when it comes to prediction markets. A disgraced congressman can no longer place bets. We'll tell you what's going on. But first, at 12:33. It's traffic and weather together. We've got the Subaru Retailers of New England all-wheel drive traffic on the threes. Here's Kevin.
0: All right there, Nicole. Good news. We're not dealing with any crashes or anything right now, but we're seeing some areas of slowdowns heading inbound of the Tobin Bridge. Route 1 southbound. Looks like you got a work crew set up here just after the Chelsea curve, slowing it down a bit. Not quite back to Carter Street, but watch out for those delays. Heading into downtown, 93 southbound got a lot heavier here on that lower deck getting onto the Zakim Bridge. Leverett down ramp busy from the lane drop getting down to Sturrow Drive. River Road's overall not too bad here. Got that work crew again here over on in Cambridge. Memorial Drive westbound right lane closed at River Street, slowing you down a bit. The airport tunnels are in good shape. Now everybody up to the north, okay. Routes 3, 93, 95. Route 1 southbound, you got some slowdowns off the 95 ramp Peabody getting down to the Jug Handle lights. Mass Pike, you're getting busy here out westbound side, out through that 290 stretch here in Auburn. That's backing things up. 290 westbound trying to get to the Mass Pike. And if you're heading off the Cape right now, you're locked up Route 130 Sandwich all the way over to the Sagamore Bridge on the Mid-Cape Highway westbound. That's about 3.5 miles of stop-and-go traffic. 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Kevin Brennan, WBZ's Traffic on the Threes.
1: 12:34. Let's go check out the forecast situation. And I can tell you from what I see right now, it's a pretty good situation. We have a few clouds. That's really about it. There are some showers in parts of New York, not really expected to affect us today. So enjoy that day out there. If you are moving today, perhaps it's a big moving week into and out of Boston. It's not bad moving weather, not that humid, but yeah, you're probably going to get sweaty and hot anyway, because that's just what moving does. Temperatures are in the mid-70s right now. We've got a high near 80 today. If you're inland, mid-70s right on the coast. For tonight, we have a low in the mid-60s. Some showers start to kind of creep in later on. For tomorrow, unfortunately, cloudy, cooler, rain at times, especially in the morning. And for our high tomorrow, we are getting up to about 68 degrees. 76 right now in Tewksbury, 72 in Bridgewater, 76 in Sudbury. In Boston at 12:35, it is partly cloudy and 74 degrees. Today in Cambridge, MIT reopening a building days after somebody was exposed to mercury.
7: Building 18 has been shut down over the past 4 days because of a student who was trying to synthesize dimethylmercury. The student was hospitalized last week, wound up triggering a hazmat response to Mass General. MIT Emergency Management Department saying appropriate decontamination protocols have been completed, and it's now safe to reopen Building 18. Jim McKay, WBZ, Boston's News Radio.
1: Accused of insider trading, a congressman, a former congressman, I should say, has now been banned from a prediction market.
8: Talshi has issued its first ever lifetime ban to former Congressman George Santos. The platform says he manipulated certain markets on the platform with his actions by placing bets on whether he'd attend this year's State of the Union before making public statements about his intentions. In response, Santos posted on social media, "Thanks for the lifetime ban from your gambling platform. Let's see how much longer you guys are around for." Mike Dubusky, ABC News.
1: Shoppers have been struggling at the store with the skyrocketing cost of meat, especially red meat like beef. There's also been pushback, especially from cattle ranchers, to a move from the White House that starting next month lifts tariffs for almost 300,000 metric tons of foreign beef. More changes are coming down the pipeline as well for American farmers.
9: The Trump administration is expected to announce new rules this week to make it easier for cattle ranchers to process their own meat and sell directly to consumers without USDA inspections. President Trump saying the few companies that control most of the meat processing capacity in the U.S. make up a, quote, nasty monopoly. Some producers say that consolidation, among other issues, has driven up prices, and cutting red tape could help.
1: Now, the White House continues to defend its move to lift the beef tariff, saying the market is, quote, grappling with insufficient supply to meet consumer demand. At 12:38, time for Bloomberg Business. Investors Monica Ricks are looking ahead to the August employment report. So let's see what's going on.
10: Yeah, Nicole, economists expect job growth got back on track following an unexpected dip in July. And they're estimating the payroll gains of around $55,000, which is pretty much in line with average job growth this year. They also expect the unemployment rate to hold steady at 4.1%. Elsewhere on Wall Street today, stocks are lower after the U.S. and Iran exchange strikes for the first time in a month. The Dow's down 355 points, NASDAQ's down 100, and the S&P's down 38 points. Oil's also higher, about 2% higher, with Brent crude at $90 a barrel. I'm Monica Ricks, Bloomberg Business on WBZ, Boston's News Radio.
12: Think of someone you love who's no longer here. On their birthday, do you still feel that spark? The cakes, the toasts, the inside jokes? 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
26: A quiet day today in Foxborough as far as the field is concerned. There's no practice until tomorrow as the team gears up for their season opener in Seattle, but we could see some activity as it pertains to the roster. Now trimmed down to 53 players, but New England has until 1 p.m. today to add or subtract players via the waiver wire and sign up to 17 players to their practice squad. Moves have already been made. A trade to acquire O-lineman Walter Rouse and a seventh-round pick from the Vikings, that to perhaps replace tackle Marcus Bryant, who was placed on injured reserve. Other notable players unavailable, linebacker Harold Landry III, who is now on the PUP list, and special teamer Brandon Schooler, who has been placed on the non-football injury-related list. Chris Fahm, WBZ,
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1: Alrighty, 12:42. We'll take a look at traffic in just a moment. But first, this story. If you've been following the race to replace outgoing Congressman Seth Moulton, the 6th District race, you know it's been very packed. Not so much today, as Dr. Mariah Lancaster now says they are stepping away from the race, instead throwing their support behind State Rep. Trom Wynn. On social media, Lancaster says they're doing this to ensure the 6th District is represented by somebody who will fight for progressive values. At 12:43, traffic and weather together now. 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Traffic on the threes. Here's Kevin.
0: All right, Nicole, we'll start it off with delays trying to get off the Cape right now. Route 6 westbound on the brakes just after Route 130 here in Sandwich. And again, that's about three and a half miles stop and go traffic getting over to that Sagamore Bridge heading off Cape. Looking good over on 28 northbound, getting into the Bourne Rotary and heading on Cape. No troubles over either of the bridges. Route 3 northbound, get a little company getting by Long Pond Road in Plymouth. Another slowdown here up by 228. And then a little heavier getting by this work zone here at Union Street in Braintree. Looking pretty good over on 2495 northbound expressway. You can make it up to about Granite Avenue and then a good amount of company from there up past Columbia Road. And now we've got heavier brake lights after that getting into the northbound Tip O'Neill Tunnel. Southbound expressway, that's picking up some company as well from just before the South Bay on-ramp with slowdowns continuing down towards the gas tank. After that, you're a little busy again down by Furnace Brook Parkway. Mass Pike, not too bad here. Eastbound, okay, all the way into the city. Westbound, you can get out through that to Auburn stretch. You got some slowdowns after Route 290 getting out towards the Charlton Service Plaza. 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
1: Well, it's lovely outside right now in Boston. Mostly sunny out there today. We've got a nice dry afternoon ahead. If you've got moving going on, no matter what you're up to, maybe shopping for the new apartment, that's important too. Don't forget, when you are out and about getting stuff for the apartment, grab a kitchen radio. Keep us on that 10:30 a.m. or any time on your smart speaker. We are there. And right now for the rest of the afternoon, again, that's looking good. And for tonight, we have a low near 65. Now, keep in mind, we could have some showers moving in late through the overnight. Tomorrow morning, unfortunately, that's going to be a very wet commute in tomorrow. And we'll have periods of rain throughout the day and a high near 68.
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1: At 12:45 in Boston right now at Logan Airport, lots of sun. We're at 75 degrees. Good afternoon. I'm Nicole Davis. Happy Monday to you. Here are the five things you need to know. We're still waiting for a verdict in the Lindsey Clancy murder trial. We will get that to you live when it happens here on WBZ. A big shakeup in soccer today. Lionel Messi says he is retiring from international play for Argentina, but he will still play for Major League Soccer. Development firm Copper Mill apparently no longer moving forward with a plan to build a massive tower in Davis Square in Somerville. And Boston police out with a warning ahead of the school year. If you're going out for drinks, keep your eyes open at the bar to avoid it getting spiked. Boston's got a brand new team, and they're ready to hit the ground running, even if they're mostly standing in place.
3: Boston Common Golf just unveiled its women's team in the WTGL, with the inaugural virtual golf season set to kick off in November down in Florida.
4: They are New England's own Megan Kang. From England, Lottie Wood. From South Korea, Ina Yoon. Celine Boutier from France. And Chizzy Uwai from Japan.
3: Kang grew up in Rockland and is pumped to be representing the City of Champions in the WTGL.
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1: Meantime, it's a party in Curacao as they celebrate a big win at the Little League World Series.
7: The second time the tiny Caribbean island that is known for their baseball talent has captured the Little League World Series title. They pounded Nevada in the championship game 11-2, the final. It's the first time they've won in some 22 years. The Dutch island has a population of just 155,000 people. It's about 50 miles southeast of Aruba. Jim McKay, WBZ, Boston's News Radio.
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8: The Orange Line is back in action, just in time to get folks where they're going.
9: No one likes commuting in general.
8: Can't argue with that, but the T is trying to make the journey to and fro better, which is why the Orange Line had been shut down for the last 11 days to make improvements. If they've succeeded, depends upon who you ask.
10: They're realizing we got to get this going.
11: Yeah.
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10: Yeah.
8: They've invested so much in it. 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
9: Tell you the truth, no. 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
8: More work is expected on the Orange Line next month, from September 10th to the 14th, between Forest Hills and Back Bay. Chris Vama, WBZ. Boston's News Radio.
1: 12:48, other news now. Bridgewater State University student is accused of sending more than 80 explicit videos of himself to an employee at that school. The Enterprise reports 38-year-old Rudenai Da Silva has been charged with 10 counts of dissemination of obscene matter. He has pleaded not guilty to the charges and has been released on personal recognizance. It's not clear if Da Silva is still a student at BSU after that incident. And overseas in Iceland, voters have rejected a move that would have brought them even closer to joining the European Union. ABC's Chuck Sivertsen.
13: Iceland's left-leaning coalition government moved up the EU referendum it planned for next year after President Trump mistakenly named Iceland four times while speaking about his designs on Greenland. Two of the more than 265,000 eligible voters.
14: Definitely look more to Europe than the White House.
15: What's happening in the EU is not to my liking. It's like a big burning ship.
13: Although Iceland is a NATO member, supporters said the EU would offer greater protection if Trump ever made similar threats toward their island.
1: And Iceland's fishing independence was a major factor here as well. Overall, the

0: referendum failed 53-47%. At 12:49, thousands, including a woman from Lexington, are still missing after the devastating floods in Nepal.
1: With the death toll climbing past 900, rescuers desperately trying to find any signs of life.
2: The last thing that she sent to us was Tuesday morning.
1: Among the dozens of American families anxiously waiting for news, Riley Wilderman, whose mother Mary traveled on the Kailash pilgrimage from Georgia.
2: We feel so much heartbreak.
1: Sunny Patel's father, Jachendra, traveled to the region from New York.
3: It gets harder with every minute, every hour, really, to stay positive.
0: ABC's Britt Clennett reporting there from Nepal. And in the Arizona area, the Grand Canyon, a horrific sight over the weekend, a 15-foot wall of water and debris rushing toward campers.
4: David Gregory and Gabriel Bergman were backpacking the canyon when park rangers told them to leave now, and they had to run across a footbridge to higher ground. 10 minutes later, that bridge was gone.
5: If they hadn't told us to evacuate when they did, I think it would have been a lot of people wouldn't have made it.
4: Scott Svedin and Erica Viola say they had to fight through knee-high water and mud, and nearly everything they had was swept away.
6: We just heard people yell, run, run, run, and there's 40 of us running.
0: That is ABC's Trevor Ault reporting. At least one person is confirmed dead. 14 are unaccounted for. It's 12:51. Traffic coming up.
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8: We just had some absolute craziness happen on the expressway, and guess who saw it all? Kristen Eck.
9: Oh my goodness, Kevin. I've been doing traffic for 29 years, and I've never seen a police chase through backed up traffic.
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0: 12:53, traffic and weather together. The Subaru Retailers of New England all-wheel drive traffic on the Threes. All yours, Kev.
8: All right, Nicole, we'll start it off south of town here. In fact, down on the Cape, still watching some big delays trying to get off Cape here. Route 6 westbound, you hung up after Route 130. About 3 miles of stop-and-go traffic getting over to the Sagamore Bridge. Okay if you're heading on Cape. Route 3 northbound, not too bad. A little slow getting up past this work zone at Union Street in Braintree. 24 northbound, we had a crash a couple minutes ago after Padelford Street here in Berkeley. That cleared away and the residual delays are easing out quickly. Looking good over on 95. Still slowdowns on the expressway. Northbound, you're busy here from the Neponset on-ramp up past Columbia Road. Then a little heavier getting into the northbound Tip O'Neill Tunnel. Southbound, starting to see more company as well from just before the South Bay on-ramp. Getting down to the gas tank. After that, a little busy again down by Furnace Brook Parkway. Not too bad on the Mass Pike, heading westbound okay out through 95, 495, and then a little busy here after Route 290 Auburn, getting towards the Charlton Service Plaza. Up to the north, 495, free and clear, Hanover down to Littleton and back. You've got slowdowns on 93 southbound, heading into downtown Boston on that lower deck, getting onto the Zakim Bridge, with the Leverett down ramp now full all the way to Storrow Drive.
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0: Okay, 12:55, time for the four-day WBZ AccuWeather forecast. 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
16: Sunshine mixed with some clouds and quite nice this afternoon, high 76 to 80. And clouds return tonight with them some rain late, low 66. Periods of rain tomorrow, steadiest and heaviest during the morning hours. Watch for ponding on streets and highways. A cool day tomorrow, only 68 for high. For Wednesday, mostly cloudy, a chance for a shower by day's end, the high 70 to 74. Becoming warmer and more humid Thursday with clouds and peaks of sun, along with a couple of showers and even a thunderstorm, Thursday's high 78. I'm AccuWeather meteorologist Joe Lundberg, WBZ, Boston's News Radio.
0: In Boston right now at 12:55, it is 74 degrees.
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0: Over at the movies, Spidey seems to be snug in his web at the top of the box office. Even the Roadrunner in the Wile E. Coyote movie couldn't get him out of the top spot.
18: Spider-Man Brand New Day continued its dominance at the domestic box office over the weekend, taking in over $22 million, pushing its North American total to almost $900 million.
19: Have you been horribly injured by a product made by the Acme Corporation?
20: It's not your fault. There's probably someone to blame.
18: After being brought back from the dead, Coyote vs. Acme finished second in its opening weekend, with the Looney Tunes movie making $15.5 million, followed by The Odyssey at $14.3 million in its seventh weekend, Insidious out of the further drop to fourth in its second weekend at $10 million. Then Ridley Scott's The Dog Stars opened at $8 million, followed by other newcomer Buddy at $5.3 million. Brian Antonelli, WBZ, Boston's News Radio.
0: Researchers are taking a closer look at how sleep impacts your memory.
21: New research out of McGill University took a look at people who struggle to sleep at night. You know those nights you just can't get to sleep. Ugh, frustrating, right? The researchers, though, found that exercise the next day, that is a key fix.
22: Jogging. I believe it's jogging or yogging. It might be a soft J. Apparently, you just run for an extended period of time. It's supposed to be wild.
21: Wild, Ron Burgundy. Thank you. The study's co-author here says that they found 20 minutes of working out after a night of no sleep for people, and then you throw in a 90-minute nap that next day, it protects the brain. Interesting. After that nap, there were a bunch of good things. People did much better on memory tests, for one. Drew Mulholland, WBZ, Boston's News Radio.
0: More sleep, never a bad thing. All right, 12:57. Coming up just ahead in the news at 1 o'clock in just about 2.5 minutes. Of course, we're keeping an eye on the courthouse in Plymouth, the latest on the Lindsey Clancy trial, and also developing news when it comes to a proposed development in Somerville.
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0: It's 1 o'clock in Boston right now. We've got partly cloudy skies. It is 74 degrees at Logan Airport. Good afternoon. I'm Nicole Davis. We start in Somerville this hour. A controversial development project right in the heart of Davis Square has now reportedly been canceled. Somerville Mayor Jake Wilson confirming today to WBZ News Radio that development firm Copper Mill has scrapped the plan, which would have built a massive 26-story tower.
3: It's a case where I was really clear as a city councilor, as a mayoral candidate, and as mayor, that I would support this if the community supported it. And if the developer is upset saying we never came in and supported this, yeah, we didn't come in and support this because there was never clear community consensus of support for this.
0: The plan, as Wilson was just mentioning, sparked a major debate in Somerville about what has to be done to deal with the housing crisis that's only growing and skyrocketing rents. The tower would have brought some 500 housing units to Davis Square. However, it would have dwarfed other buildings in the neighborhood, which are at most a few stories tall. We've reached out to the company for comment. So far, we have not heard back. It is 101, and we are watching and waiting for a verdict in Plymouth. The jury in the Lindsay Clancy murder trial is trying to determine if she is guilty of murder for killing her three children. Here's WBZ-TV's Penny Kamen.
4: How are you feeling this morning?
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6: After 2 days off, the jury has returned to Plymouth for another full day of deliberations in Lindsay Clancy's triple murder trial, deciding if Clancy is criminally responsible for strangling her three children or if she was too mentally ill to understand the wrongfulness of her actions.
0: Now, the jury can find Clancy guilty of first-degree murder, second-degree murder, manslaughter, or not guilty by reason of insanity. They can also find her to just be not guilty. No matter what the verdict is, we will let you know as soon as it happens here on WBZ News Radio. Again, we are watching and waiting, and be sure to get the iHeartRadio app on your phone if you don't have it, so you can make sure you dial in the second that comes down. We'll have it live. 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
9: It's the basic things, like don't leave your drink unattended.
7: Nicole's a student at Emerson and says there's a checklist she goes over, so she's aware of her surroundings. 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
9: I think it'll just make us continue to stick with our friends and our group instead.
7: Claire says it's a constant, making sure they're never out alone.
9: Also continue looking out for our friends.
7: Safety first as students begin the fall semester. On the Common, Jim McKay, WBZ, Boston's News Radio.
0: Coming up in a couple of minutes, a recall ahead of a big grilling weekend. We'll tell you what's happening, but first, at 103, traffic and weather together time, the Subaru retailers of New England, all-wheel drive, traffic on the three. Kevin, what's happening?
15: Well, Nicole, seeing a lot of volume here on over towards the Fenway Park area and the Fens area, the Fenway area. Boylston Street's all jammed up here on over towards Mass Avenue. A lot of people moving in with their trucks and everything. If that's the case, you're going to want to stay off the river roads here, the roadways that are right next to the Charles River, Storrow Drive, Soldiers Field Road, Memorial Drive. We are seeing heavy exiting delays here. Storrow Drive, westbound most here, trying to get off at Boylston Street, Kenmore in the Fenway area, that Boca overpass that goes on over to Boylston Street. So watch out for delays in that area right now. Rest of downtown Boston, 93 southbound. You do have your brake lights getting on to the Zakim Bridge off the lower deck. The levered down ramp's quite heavy here off of 93 and all the way down to Storrow Drive. Now, the airport tunnels are in pretty good shape, getting out of the city up to the north. Route 1 looking pretty good here. Chelsea all the way up into the Linfield Tunnel. 93 the same, okay. Getting up through Medford, and Stoneham. 128-95 northbound. You're free and clear from the Mass Pike all the way up into Wakefield. Now, that southbound expressway, you got a good amount of company here. Soon after Mass Ave, getting down to the gas tank, a little busy again down by Bryan Avenue. Northbound, still a slow go from the Neponset on-ramp up past Columbia Road. After that, a little slow getting into the northbound tunnel. Kevin Brennan, WBZ's Traffic on the Threes.
0: Yeah, it's 105, and if you are moving in today, it's really not a bad day for it, or moving out, no matter which way you're going, into or out of the city. We've got partly cloudy skies out there, not too humid. We've got dew points in the 50s right now, so it's not that sticky, which is nice. Relatively calm winds, so your trash will not go flying down the street too quickly ahead of you. And keep this in mind, weather-wise, we are going to start going downhill later on tonight, but for the rest of the day, we have a high in the mid to upper 70s. Then for tonight, increasing clouds. Showers come in late, a low in the mid 60s. For tomorrow, unfortunately, if you have a September 1st move, it's going to be a wet one in the morning. Could have some drier spots in the afternoon, but again, the morning is kind of a washout, unfortunately. We've got a high tomorrow in the upper 60s. Right now in the Cape Cod area in Falmouth, we're at 72 degrees. North of Boston in Lawrence, you're at 73. West of the city in Worcester, 69. In Boston right now, mostly sunny, we're at 72. More work is continuing along Route 128 to get those systems installed that officials hope will prevent potentially deadly crashes.
4: Amid a recent spike in wrong-way crashes and OUIs, the Commonwealth is investing in detection and prevention measures. That includes new pavement markings on Route 128 ramps. Now, it's not a big concern for Taylor from Danvers, but something he supports.
5: If it's going to help, I'm all for it. Give him tossing extra signs. Let's go for it, you know.
4: Overnight work began Sunday and will continue through September 3rd at various locations between exits 38 in Peabody and exit 55 in Gloucester. Bert from Gloucester has a suggestion.
8: Remember the old spikes they had in the parking lot? If you went the wrong way into the parking lot to pop your tires? Something like that would work great, but what are you going to do in the winter when it snows? I don't know what they're going to do, but they got to do something.
4: The overnight work will require temporary ramp closures and detours. In Danvers, James Rojas, WBZ, Boston's News Radio.
0: Outdoor grilling season may be coming to an end for some, but of course Labor Day weekend is not too far out. You might want to double check your barbecue cleaning brush. Some are getting recalled.
10: Before you start scraping and scrubbing the residue from your last barbecue, take a close look at your grill brush. If it bears the name Cuisinart, toss it or take it back. 3.5 million of the brushes have been recalled after reports of the tiny steel bristles breaking off and ending up in food. At least three people have reported needing medical treatment after swallowing them.
0: That is ABC's Jim Ryan. Overseas, President Trump on social media today calling Iran, quote, a failed nation, saying that Iran is, quote, dead. He made his post hours after the U.S. attacked Iran for the first time in weeks, focusing on missile launchers in the Strait of Hormuz.
11: According to Central Command, the U.S. hitting two Iranian rocket launchers that were preparing to launch sea mines into the Strait of Hormuz, just days after the Pentagon said they had completely demined the critical waterway. Iran quickly responding, firing eight missiles at U.S. bases in Jordan.
0: That is ABC's Mary Bruce, and right now at 1:08, it's time for Bloomberg Business. Monica Ricks, we've seen better days on Wall Street, huh?
12: Oh, yeah. Oh, man. Nicole, escalating tensions in the Middle East are driving down stocks right now with all three major indexes in the red. The Dow's lost close to 350 points today. The S&P's down 37. Oil's also higher with Brent crude now at $91 a barrel. And those higher energy costs have lifted 10-year Treasury yields to 4.75%. That's the highest since January 2025. Eli Lilly stock is also down slightly this hour. It plans to buy Merida Biosciences for as much as $2.9 billion in cash. It's looking to expand beyond the weight loss and diabetes markets and develop more products that target autoimmune diseases and allergies. I'm Monica Ricks, Bloomberg Business on WBZ, Boston's News Radio.
0: All right, thanks so much. 109 traffic and weather together coming up at 1:13 as we make our way into the afternoon commute. Kevin Brennan's got a look at the roads. We'll check out the forecast for the rest of the work week. And then just ahead in the news at 1:15, big news in the soccer world. A pro soccer legend says he's taking a step back.
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22: He's got 3 wins this season, 2 in the last 3 weeks alone during the PGA Tour's FedEx Cup playoffs. But the debate hasn't been settled just yet. Is Scottie Scheffler the player of the year? 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
23: He won the regular season points title. He won the Tour Championship, won the FedEx Cup. He led more than a dozen statistical categories. He top fived in 3 of the 4 majors. Got any more questions?
24: I don't have any more questions. 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
0: At 1:13, let's go check out that ride. 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The Subaru Retailers of New England, all-wheel drive, traffic on the threes. You were talking last report, Kevin, about around the Kenmore area, BCBU, the move-in day. But what about Stirrowings? We're okay with those, right?
1: We have not had a Stirrowing yet.
0: Goodness.
1: And for everyone who's trying to pay attention, Stirrowing is when you got an overhyped truck, hits one of the overpasses there on Stirrow Drive, where trucks are not allowed, by the way. So right now, we're looking pretty good and has been most of the morning and into the day here. So far, so good. We'll keep our fingers
3: fingers crossed. And if you're listening to us for the first time, or if you're just new in town, no trucks or overhead vehicles are allowed along the river roads, the Charles River here, Sterile Drive, Soldiers Field Road, and over on Memorial Drive in Cambridge. We are seeing a lot of people moving in, though. It's causing some delays. Sterile Drive westbound exiting here, Kenmore in the Fenway area, stays heavy over on Boylston Street, which is jammed up both directions here, basically between Mass Ave and Brookline Ave. Rest of downtown, not too bad along the airport tunnels or through the airport tunnels. 93 is nice now on that lower deck and Zakim Bridge. Still got a good amount of company in the left lane on that levered down ramp here from just before the Zakim Bridge getting down to Sterile Drive. 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
0: All right, thanks, Kevin. Yeah, it is going to be a great day to move in today if you are moving in or just changing apartments or no matter where you're off to today, even if you're not moving at all. You just want to be outside. It's a great day for that, too. We've got temperatures in the 70s for most of us right now, seeing a couple of 60s right on the water, but we're talking 68, 69 degrees. Not a bad day for the final day of meteorological summer. Now, for tonight, later on, we will start to see some clouds moving in. We will also start to see some showers popping up after midnight. We have a low just about 65. For tomorrow, much cooler, highs in the mid-60s, periods of rain, especially in the morning.
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0: At 1:15 in Boston right now, mostly sunny, looking pretty good around the hub, and we're at 75 degrees at Logan Airport. Good afternoon. I'm Nicole Davis. Good to be back with you today. Here are the five things you need to know. Watching and waiting, the jury in the Plymouth Superior Court is continuing to deliberate in the Lindsay Clancy murder trial. As we get that verdict, it'll come to you live here on WBZ. A proposed 26-story tower that would have been built right in the middle of Davis Square in Somerville is no longer in the works. Orange Line service back up and running after shuttle buses were running for a time between Back Bay and Oak Grove for ongoing work. And the U.S. and Iran exchanging missile strikes overnight after a month of relative calm. An all-time soccer legend is now hanging up his international cleats.
5: Argentina! Oh, it's got in! It's 2-2, and who else? Lionel Messi, the savior for Argentina!
6: And that'll be Lionel Messi's final World Cup goal, because after more than two decades, he's announced his retirement from the Argentina international team, saying in a statement shared on Instagram that he's thought a lot about this since Argentina lost in the finals, and it's a decision that hurts, but the time has come. Messi will continue to play for Inter Miami in the MLS, where he currently leads the league with 18 goals. Brian Antonelli, WBZ, Boston's News Radio.
0: As summer fades, New Englanders just trying to hold on here.
7: We'll be doing a lot of this week, talking about travel ahead of the big Labor Day weekend. AAA is out with their forecast, or at least their initial forecast, and the best advice is leave now. No, seriously, earlier the better, really, because at the end of the week, especially Friday, things are going to pick up like crazy, and most people, let's face it, most people can't leave until Friday, so that is the peak. If you do have to wait until the end of the week, the experts are saying Friday, try to get out of town before noontime, because heading into that weekend, noontime and on, going to be a mad travel rush to the Cape, to New Hampshire, to Maine, travel rush everywhere. You know the deal. Traffic on the Threes every single day, all week long. We'll keep you posted leading up to the big Labor Day weekend. 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
0: By the way, if you're planning on heading over toward the Canadian border, if you are going on vacation for Labor Day, and you happen to be driving, maybe you're looking at Google Maps, you might notice something has changed. Lake Ontario is now on Google Maps, Lake America. The Geographic Names Information System changed the name officially after the president's executive order came down on Thursday to rename the lake over the Canadian tariff spat. Google relies on the information system to update maps. Only U.S. users on Google Maps, though, will see the name Lake America. Canadians still see Lake Ontario. A museum on the North Shore is now displaying work from a different kind of artist, an escape artist. Here's WBZ's Matt Shearer.
4: Harry Houdini in Salem opens on Thursday. It's not what it sounds like. It's a new Peabody Essex Museum display that tells the story of the legendary magician's 1906 visit to Salem that included his 13-minute escape from the city's old jail. The centerpiece is a nearly 150-year-old pair of handcuffs that Houdini famously disputed the age of. The Witch City later used those same handcuffs in a 1990 seance. They were trying to contact him from the other side. I guess he was busy that night. The exhibit runs through November 2nd. Matt Shearer, WBZ, Boston's News Radio.
0: And also on the North Shore in Lynn, a neighborhood there could soon get special city protection.
8: As Lynn's population grows, the city government is mulling steps to protect a neighborhood of beautiful houses by the sea. It's called the Diamond District.
9: A lot of different interesting architectural styles built in the industrial heyday of the city.
8: The original wealth of Lynn came from shoes. The city became one of the shoe capitals of the nation during the industrial revolution. Mayor Jared Nicholson says these houses were built by local business owners and wealthy Bostonians. He and other city departments are considering expanding protections on the houses here.
9: There is a part of preservation that is seeking to hold on to what makes our community special and unique.
8: Right now, despite their ages, there isn't any particular rule that stops homeowners from altering the houses as they like. Some homeowners in the neighborhood are pro-preservation, others...
9: But we've also heard concern about property owners that don't want to be told what to do with their property.
8: Kyle Schaffel, WBZ, Boston's News Radio.
0: It is 1:20, and a massive telescope is making its way through space as we speak.
10: Go Falcon Heavy and go
31: The Roman telescope has a new field of view 100 times larger than the Hubble, allowing it to survey the sky much faster. It will take about 100 days to reach its final orbit, about 1 million miles away from Earth. The telescope, named after NASA's first chief astronomer,
11: Nancy Grace Roman,
31: and the mother of the Hubble telescope, a tool that for more than 30 years has helped NASA answer some of its biggest questions about the universe.
0: And that is ABC's Alex Prochet. The rocket the telescope was on, a SpaceX rocket, took off early yesterday. We'll see how your takeoff is going on the roads coming up in just about 2 minutes.
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0: 1:23. Let's go check out the highway, see where we're holding up now in traffic and weather together. Subaru Retailers of New England, all-wheel drive, traffic on the threes. Oh, look, the expressway, Ken.
32: Oh, yeah, it's that time of the afternoon. Things are heating up now. So now the southbound expressway. Yeah, you're under the speed limit coming out of the tunnel. You tighten up a little more when you get by Mass Avenue here. Stays quite busy down to the gas tank after that. A little slow again down by Furnace Brook Parkway. 93 northbound, now seeing those slowdowns. Route 37 up to Furnace Brook Parkway. Some more reduced speeds here right around the gas tank, getting up past
3: Columbia Road, and then a little heavier now getting into the northbound Tip O'Neill Tunnel. Route 3 southbound, couple taps of the brakes into the Derby Street lane drop. Northbound's busy from Route 53 getting up past Derby Street. Got a nice ride over on 2495. Mass Pike westbound, you're looking pretty good getting out of the city and getting through West Newton Corner 95. In fact, you can make it all the way out past 495 and just a little busy out past the 290 Auburn stretch here on the Mass Pike westbound. Up to the north, Route 1, 93 getting out of the city. So far, so good. Same with the upper end of 128 here from Waltham all the way up to Wakefield. 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
0: Already back to you in 10, but at 1:24, it's time for the four-day WBZ AccuWeather forecast.
11: A nice afternoon with sunshine and some clouds and a high of 76 to 80. Increasing clouds tonight, a little rain before morning, though 66. Tomorrow, cloudy and cooler with periods of rain that will be steadiest and heaviest through the morning hours. That can lead to ponding on streets and highways. Tomorrow's high just 68. For Wednesday, mostly cloudy. There may be a late day shower. The high 70 to 74. Thursday, clouds, breaks of sun becoming warmer and more humid. Still a couple of showers and a thunderstorm around high 78. I'm AccuWeather meteorologist Joe Lundberg, WBZ, Boston's News Radio.
0: It is 75 degrees in Bedford right now, north of Boston in Salem, New Hampshire, where it's 76. South of Boston on the Cape right now in Chatham, here it's 70. In Boston at Logan Airport, partly sunny and 72. It's time for New England business at 125. Another local Amazon delivery contractor is closing its doors. In a brand new WARN notice, P1 Logistics says it plans to lay off up to 77 employees. This could happen as soon as late October. The Boston Business Journal reports P1 is based at Amazon's logistics facility in Littleton. 74 delivery drivers and 3 managers are expected to be let go. The facility itself is expected to stay open and use other contractors for its deliveries. Dolly Parton was laid to rest over the weekend right by her late husband in Nashville. Over in the city, Brandi Carlile made sure to show the Nashville singer some love.
13: On the weekend, Dolly was laid to rest.
14: Are you gonna turn for a little more Dolly soon?
13: Brandi Carlile had the audience in tears at Nashville's Bridgestone Theater.
14: And I only ever sang this song one time, and it was with Dolly.
13: And it was the song. Brandi singing it alone this time as a Dolly photo montage played behind her. Brandi Carlile says Dolly took a risk and accepted me for being gay. Wayne Cabot, ABC News.
0: And New England, of course, well known for being one of the nation's best known regions for higher ed. That could be changing, though, according to a new report from Axios. They say as couples are holding off on having kids here in the Northeast, the population of children is down over the past 5 years, more than 4%. That is looking like fewer and fewer high school graduates from New England, and that is bad news for smaller colleges and regional universities that tend to attract more local students. However, in the South, the report shows more children are being born. There's no deficit there. And colleges and universities are seeing far healthier enrollment trends at the moment. It is 1:27, just ahead in the news at 1:30 here on WBZ, watching and waiting for a verdict in the Lindsey Clancy case.
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25: The jury in the Lindsey Clancy trial continues the third day of deliberations. 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
0: It's 1:30 in Boston right now. It is 72 degrees, partly sunny with a bit of a breeze off the water. Good afternoon. I'm Nicole Davis. Here is what's happening at 1:30. Day three of deliberations by the jury at the Lindsey Clancy trial are still underway. She is accused of murder in the deaths of her three children. An analyst is not surprised it's taking some time.
34: Laura Nemi is a psychologist and jury consultant.
35: They have a huge task, and going through it for a large amount of time is pretty consistent with, you know, doing the job carefully and going through the legal instructions. There's a lot of charges.
34: The deliberating jury consists of nine women and just three men. But Nemi says personal experience matters more than gender when it comes to how jurors view a case.
35: Their personal experiences with parenting, with motherhood, with mental illness will matter, with caring for people with mental illness, their general beliefs about responsibility.
34: And jurors will have five options in this case. They can find Lindsey Clancy guilty of first-degree murder, second-degree murder, or manslaughter. Or they can find her not guilty by reason of insanity, or just simply not guilty.
0: WBZ TV's Penny Commit outside the courthouse in Plymouth. When that verdict comes down, of course, we will get it to you live right here on WBZ News Radio, streaming always on the iHeartRadio app. Over to Somerville now at 1:31, where we have learned a massive proposed 26-story tower in Davis Square is not going to be built after all. The plan to build the 500-unit building faced pushback from the very start. Critics said it would have dwarfed everything else in that area that otherwise has buildings only reaching a few stories tall. Supporters of the project, though, did say that rent keeps going up and the neighborhood has to think big to increase the housing supply. Somerville Mayor Jake Wilson spoke with us a short time ago, and he says the city does still have housing in the pipeline.
36: We have worked with a developer to get a really audacious project going at 299 Broadway. It's going to provide 318 new units of housing. At the same time, we're working on the Clarendon Hill project entering phase two. It's going to see a significant number of new units built on the west side of the city. And we are actively involved with the 90 Washington Street project and bringing around 400 new units.
0: Now, we've reached out to the developer for comment. So far, we have not heard back. EMTs are speaking out after violence broke out during the Caribbean Festival over the weekend. Here's WBZ's Jared Brosnan.
37: Boston police say they responded to Cheney Street during the Caribbean Festival, where two Boston EMTs were allegedly assaulted by a patient while trying to provide care. An investigation is still underway, but the two EMTs suffered minor injuries. However, in the wake of the Caribbean Festival, the Boston Police Patrolmen's Association EMS Union is speaking out, condemning the alleged violence on its members, including being bitten, kicked in the head, and struck with thrown objects. In a statement, the union says this behavior, quote, cannot be tolerated, accepted, or disregarded. They're calling on the Suffolk County District Attorney to prosecute those responsible to the fullest extent of the law. Jared Brosnan, WBZ, Boston's News Radio.
0: In a statement to WBZ News Radio, Mayor Michelle Wu said she strongly condemns the violence against the EMTs. In Boston, she says, stands with first responders and their families for what they give to the city. 33, let's go. Traffic and weather together. The Subaru retailers of New England, all-wheel drive traffic on the threes. We came to work, Kevin, and now we got to go home.
2: Yeah, a lot of us heading back home here, especially heading to the south, coming out of the city of Boston. That southbound expressway, a slow go coming out of the O'Neill Tunnel, and that stays busy down towards the gas tank. You got a little running room after that, and then some more company here right around East Milton Square, Bryan Avenue, getting down to the Braintree split over to Route 37. 93 northbound, that's busy as well from Route 37, getting up to Furnace Brook Parkway. A little busy again, Morrissey Boulevard up past Columbia Road, and then heavier brake lights getting into the O'Neill Tunnel. Not too bad down on Route 3, southbound, northbound a little busy after 53, getting up towards Derby Street, 2495 okay. Heading up to the north, outbound Tobin Bridge, okay, getting over to the Chelsea side. Got a disabled truck here just before Webster Ave. They've been dealing with that. Just a minor slowdown getting by that, and then you're looking pretty good all the way up to the Linfield Tunnel. 93 northbound, not too bad coming up through the Somerville Medford stretch, a little slow at 95, and then you're back to speed after that. 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
1: Okay, 1:35. It is a pretty nice day outside, seeing just a few clouds. No showers or anything like that that we have to worry about today. So if you've got plans outside after work, or maybe you are doing some moving today and trying to get ahead of the September 1st move, well, you should be in pretty good shape. We've got temperatures in the 70s right now, and we have a high today about 80 if you're inland. Now, for tonight, we will have increasing clouds through the dinner time hour getting into this evening. And then as we make our way toward midnight, we'll see some showers popping up, a low in the mid-60s. For tomorrow, unfortunately, the ride to work and school tomorrow is going to be wet, so be sure to grab the slicka, as they say, and your umbrella. We've got temperatures only in the mid-60s. We could see some rain as well in the afternoon. Wednesday, a couple stray showers and a high near 70. Right now, temperatures, we're at 74 degrees as we make our way into Revere, west of Boston in Needham. You're at 75. South of the city in Cohasset, you are at 73 on the beach. And in Boston at 136, it's partly sunny and we're at 74. The shuttles are gone and service is back on the entire Orange Line, at least for now.
2: Train service resumed this morning on the Orange Line after 11 days of shuttle service between Oak Grove and Back Bay. Yippee, she said, understatedly.
3: I think the trains are good being back.
2: But these commuters kind of dug the shuttle buses.
4: The shuttle service is great. It's actually exceeded my expectations.
5: I mean, I guess I just appreciate that they did it for us.
2: An encouraging review with more work scheduled next month on the south side of the Orange Line between Back Bay and Forest Hills. As for what they say, seems like constant closures on the system.
3: It's very frustrating. I feel like they're always doing work.
6: Do you think the T's headed in the right direction?
3: I hope so.
5: I mean, I'm a pretty simple guy, but no, I've not noticed really an improvement.
6: Do you notice improvements when you ride the T?
4: Not just yet.
6: Time will tell?
4: Yes, that it will.
2: Chris Vama, WBZ. Boston's News Radio.
1: Now to Texas, where the Republicans' midterm convention is underway next week, even though ABC's Jim Ryan says no candidates will be nominated or platforms debated.
7: The two-day event opens on September 9th with the goal of firing up the Republican base going into some very competitive midterm elections. But it coincides with the opening of the 2026 NFL season. On night one, Vice President J.D. Vance will compete with the New England Patriots and Seattle Seahawks in a Super Bowl rematch. Night two finds President Trump up against the 49ers and LA Rams.
1: And reports say that some lawmakers, including House members, have to reportedly shell out $25,000 to go to this convention. Now, locally, the race to replace outgoing Congressman Seth Moulton has been packed. Moulton chose to leave his seat to go run for Senate. The race, though, is not as packed today as it was yesterday. Dr. Mariah Lancaster has decided to step away from the race. Instead, they say they're throwing their support behind State Rep. Trom Wynn. On social media, Lancaster says they're doing this to ensure, quote, the 6th District is represented by somebody who will fight for progressive values. Wynn, in response, telling the item she is grateful for Lancaster's support. 1:38, time for Bloomberg Business. Monica Ricks, big banks are keeping a close eye on stocks over inflation concerns.
8: Yeah, Nicole, the trading desk at J.P. Morgan Chase is shifting to a tactically cautious view on U.S. stocks for the next few weeks after Fed Chair Kevin Warsh's hawkish remarks on inflation. He says it's not slowing enough in a meaningful fashion. So that's led markets to boost bets on rate hikes this year and push Wall Street in the red. Online prediction market Kalshi just issued its first lifetime ban to former New York Congressman George Santos for bets he made on attending the State of the Union address. And we're learning now that Howard Stern inked a three-year deal with HBO Max to start streaming weekly episodes of his Sirius XM show. That starts on September 17th. I'm Monica Ricks, Bloomberg Business on WBZ, Boston's News Radio.
1: Thanks so much. 1:39, traffic and weather together just ahead. We'll go take a look at the river roads, the expressway, see what's going on. Then coming up in the news at 1:45, we'll see what the weekend box office looked like if Spider-Man was kicked out of the top spot. Stay with us.
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20: It was a peculiar admission, out of left field, you may say, by former MLB first baseman turned analyst Anthony Rizzo during the Sunday night baseball broadcast of Cubs Cincy.
21: I was walking through the crowd, and the lady goes, "Hey, you want a nacho?" As I'm walking by, I'm like, "No, I'm good." And I look at him, I go, "Actually, yeah." I grab one on the go and just keep going. I used to do that playing first base as well. I would peek in the stands whenever there's a foul ball, and I'd reach over to snatch something real quick.
20: It got a touch more bizarre, even uncomfortable, when colleagues Jason Benetti and Joe Votto chimed in.
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22: Jason,
21: your entire life.
22: Jason, let it go. Let it go.
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1: Wow, all right, 143. 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
23: All right, Nicole, we'll take it up to the north. We got a pretty nice ride here. 93 northbound, getting up through Medford, Stoneham, tap of the brakes at 95, and then you're back up to speed all the way up into Methuen. Outbound Tobin Bridge, looking good, getting over to the Chelsea side. Just after the Chelsea curve, watch out for a disabled vehicle here. Slowing it down just a little bit, a minor tap of the brakes. After that, tap of the brakes over by Lynn Street, Malden, and then a pretty good ride all the way up to the Linfield Tunnel. 128, 95 northbound. So far, so good. Waltham, Lexington, and all the way up into Woburn, approaching 93. Southbound, you got those right lane exiting delays here to the Middlesex Turnpike and Route 3 in Burlington. After that, you hung up a little bit through that lane shift before Route 20 here in Waltham. Mass Pike, not bad here, getting out through 95, 495, and all the way out through 290 in Auburn now. Of course, that southbound expressway already locked up coming out of the tunnel here and getting down to the gas tank. A little busy again, East Milton Square down to the Braintree split. 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At some point, body pain may creep in and become your reality that day, but Aleve is here to keep you moving. One pill gives you up to 12 hours of body pain relief, so don't let pain hold you back. Try Aleve

0: only in the mid-60s. Periods of rain, especially as we make our way through the morning commute. Could have more showers on Wednesday and a high near 70.
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0: Good night for a ball game at Fenway later on tonight. So again, for the rest of the afternoon, enjoy it. Right now in Boston, where it's 73 degrees at Logan Airport, it's 146. Good afternoon, I'm Nicole Davis, and here are the five things you need to know. We are still waiting on a verdict in the Lindsay Clancy murder trial. We will bring that to you live here on WBZ News Radio whenever it happens. Major shakeup in soccer today. Lionel Messi says he will no longer play for Argentina. He is retiring from international play. He will, though, still play for the Major League Soccer. Development firm Copper Mills says it will no longer move forward with a plan to build a massive 26-story tower in Somerville's Davis Square. And sad news out of Arizona. Two people are now confirmed dead from flash flooding over the weekend in the Grand Canyon. Well, if you want to start sleeping better, you might have to get a little more active. Here's WBZ's Drew Mulholland.
2: We all know that feeling, right? We've all said it. Man, I got no sleep last night. Tossed and turned the whole time. Well, now researchers say the best thing you can do after that is work out, hit the gym, and take a 90-minute nap. McGill University, Montreal, took 54 young adults, kept them awake for 30 straight hours, which sounds very unpleasant, and then split them into groups. One group had participants ride bikes, the other group took a nap, and the last group did neither. Among the findings, people who exercised or napped remembered about 22% more than that other group that did nothing. The brain was recharged and refreshed. Furthermore, both the nap and the exercise worked equally well to protect the memory. So maybe you want to try to mix in a workout or a nap today. You do you. But sleep well. Drew Mulholland, WBZ, Boston's News Radio.
0: And over at the movies this weekend, Spider-Man not letting go of the top of the box office.
3: Spider-Man Brand New Day continued its dominance at the domestic box office over the weekend, taking in over $22 million, pushing its North American total to almost $900 million.
4: Have you been horribly injured by a product made by the Acme Corporation?
5: It's not your fault. There's probably someone to blame.
3: After being brought back from the dead, Coyote vs. Acme finished second in its opening weekend with the Looney Tunes movie making $15.5 million, followed by The Odyssey at $14.3 million in its seventh weekend, Insidious Out of the Further dropped to fourth in its second weekend at $10 million, then Ridley Scott's The Dog Stars opened at $8 million, followed by other newcomer Buddy at $5.3 million. Brian Antonelli, WBZ, Boston's News Radio.
0: The latest round of tariffs on Canadian goods are expected to hit Canadian small businesses the hardest. That is new reporting out today from the Wall Street Journal. Those import taxes will impact $20 billion worth of products like flowers and honey, whiskey, cosmetics, overall 700 or so products, about 5% of Canada's exports to the U.S.
6: The latest tariff rollout in Trump's global trade war now expected to cost the typical American household nearly $1,100 per year. After an initial trade agreement fell through, Canada launching those retaliatory tariffs as high as 50% on American goods, including some steel and aluminum goods, furniture, and clothing.
0: ABC's Martha Raddatz there. Those retaliatory tariffs go into effect on September 8th. A Bridgewater State University student is facing charges accused of sending sexually explicit videos of himself to a university employee. The Enterprise reports Hudnay da Silva was charged with 10 counts of disseminating obscene material. Prosecutors say he allegedly sent over 80 videos to a staff member at the Veterans Center on June 30th and on July 1st. De Silva pled not guilty. He's due back in court October 7th. Getting overseas, almost 900 people are confirmed dead. More than 4,000 are still missing after the disastrous flooding over in Nepal.
7: Among the gloom, I also spoke to a principal at a school who described how he successfully managed to evacuate 900 of his students who were inside the building at the time. Also, hundreds of others who were on their way to the school, he managed to get them to turn around. It is remarkable how quickly he was able to mobilize when he found out from his friends upstream that a flood had enveloped their village.
0: That is ABC's Britt Klenit in Nepal. And also in Iceland, voters there once again rejecting a move that would have taken them closer to joining the European Union. ABC's Chuck Sievertson has more on why.
8: Iceland's left-leaning coalition government moved up the EU referendum it planned for next year after President Trump mistakenly named Iceland four times while speaking about his designs on Greenland. Two of the more than 200

0: 65,000 eligible voters.
1: Definitely look more to Europe than the White House.
2: What's happening in the EU is not to my liking. It's like a big burning ship.
0: Although Iceland is a NATO member, supporters said the EU would offer greater protection if Trump ever made similar threats toward their island.
3: Also big for the Icelanders as they were voting fishing independence. That was a huge factor. Overall, the referendum failed 53-47%. It's 1:51. Back to the roads, coming up in 2 minutes.
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5: Exactly.
6: That is where Lori comes in.
5: That's where you come in.
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3: 1:53. Traffic and weather together on the Threes. Retailers of New England, all-wheel drive, traffic on the Threes. Here we go, Kev.
12: All right, Nicole, here we go. Trying to get out of town here, south of town. That expressway locked up coming out of the O'Neill Tunnel. Slow roll all the way down to the gas tank here. And now we're starting to see a little more company from Granite Avenue getting down towards that Braintree split. 93 northbound, you got your brake lights. 37 getting up past Furnace Brook Parkway. After that, a little busy again. Savin Hill up through Columbia Road. And then one more time into the O'Neill Tunnel. Route 3 southbound actually looking pretty good, getting down past that Derby Street lane drop. 2495 are free and clear. Westbound on the Mass Pike, a great ride, getting all the way out through 95 and 495. Up to the north, the outbound Tobin Bridge looking good, getting over to the Chelsea side. You got a disabled vehicle in a travel lane here, just after the Chelsea curve. Beyond that, tap of the brakes here by Lynn Street and Malden, and then you're in pretty decent shape after that, getting up to the Linfield Tunnel. A 93 northbound, heaviest here, just slow anyway, approaching Route 95. After that, you back up to speed. 128-95 northbound, that's a nice ride here. As you work your way up through Waltham and Lexington, in fact, all the way up past Route 93. Southbound again, the right lane exiting delays here to Route 3 in the Middlesex Turnpike in Burlington. And then you're hung up getting into that lane shift just before Route 20 in Waltham. 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Get in the zone. I'm Kevin Brennan, WBZ's Traffic on the Threes.
3: Alrighty, 1:54, time for the four-day WBZ AccuWeather forecast. 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
13: Sunshine mixing with some clouds and quite nice this afternoon, high 76 to 80. Increasingly cloudy tonight, a bit of rain late, though 66. Tomorrow, cloudy and cooler with periods of rain steadiest through the morning hours. It can lead to ponding on streets and highways. Tomorrow's high just 68. For Wednesday, mostly cloudy. The chance for a late day shower, the high about 70 to 74. Thursday, clouds and breaks of sunshine becoming warmer and more humid with a shower or two and perhaps a thunderstorm, high 78. I'm AccuWeather meteorologist Joe Lundberg, WBZ, Boston's News Radio.
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15: There's now a double dose of Boston Common Golf as they unveil the WTGL. Boston Common President Mark Lev.
16: Five world-class athletes from across the globe will now have something very special in common. 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
15: Among them is Rockland's own Megan Kang.
17: I just can't wait to get a little banter out.
15: She spent the last 11 years on the LPGA Tour.
17: Growing up playing golf, it was kind of like, oh, I'll never be able to actually play on a team for my home city. And so to have this opportunity with WTGL, with FM being a partner and everyone who has invested, it's really cool for me.
15: Golfers Lottie Woad from England and Ina Yoon from South Korea are also joining the team. They had a little closest to the pin challenge, teeing off from the 5-2-1 overlook. Lottie stuck her last shot just a couple feet from the flag sitting in the outfield. Fenway, I'm Jared Brosnan, WBZ Boston's News Radio.
3: Inaugural season starting in November. All the virtual golf matches, by the way, take place in Florida. Well, here's something nobody wants to hear. Thousands of bucks worth of beer gone.
18: Police now say the 40,000 pounds of Pabst Blue Ribbon beer is worth $70,000. The beer was stolen from an Anheuser-Busch distribution center in two separate incidents. In the first one, a shipment that was worth about $45,000 was picked up for delivery to Arizona but never arrived. In the second, about $25,000 worth of beer was taken after a supposed subcontracting company submitted fake documents to arrange the pickup. Both thefts happened within an hour of the other on August 17th. I'm Daniel Martindale.
3: And it's 1:57. Just ahead in the news at 2 with Ben Parker. We're keeping an eye on the courthouse in Plymouth. The latest on the Lindsay Clancy trial. Stay with us.
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0: 72 degrees in Boston at 2 o'clock. Good afternoon. I'm Ben Parker. Here's what's happening. Day three of deliberations in Plymouth Superior Court at the murder trial of Lindsay Clancy. Nine women and three men began deliberating Thursday, and they're deciding whether Clancy is criminally responsible for killing her three children in 2013. The prosecution claims Clancy deliberately planned the killings, while the defense says she did it in a fit of postpartum psychosis brought on by over-medication. Stay with WBZ News Radio. We'll have the verdict for you live when it happens. Catch us streaming anytime on the iHeartRadio app. Following almost 2 weeks of testimony, jurors will begin deciding the fate of the only man ever charged in the 1996 murder of rapper Tupac Shakur. The jury set to get the case after closing arguments.
1: Next Monday will mark exactly 30 years after Tupac Shakur was shot here in Las Vegas. And now 3 decades later, there is very little evidence left. So prosecutors say jurors should convict Dwayne Davis of murder based on years of telling police and interviewers that he was involved in the murder and even publishing a book admitting to his involvement. But Davis's attorneys claim he's been lying all of these years just to sell books, and that the jury cannot convict somebody of murder based on lies and little to no physical evidence. Alex Stone, ABC News at the Clark County Courthouse in Las Vegas.
0: Like the Swallows returning to Capistrano, college students are headed back to Boston. With the co-ed's arrival, Boston police are out with renewed warnings about something that's been a problem in recent years: spiked drinks.
2: Definitely disheartening to hear that it's happening around us, but I think it's also, at least as a young girl going out, it's always something that we're aware of in general.
5: Claire is going to be a junior at Emerson. Having just turned 21, she's excited to enjoy nightlife in the city and says her and her friends always have each other's back about keeping safe. Some establishments even have warnings to remind people, always be wary about where your drink is at.
6: That's not going to inhibit any business. It's not going to inhibit anything financially.
5: Sierra is a recent college grad.
6: If anything, it's going to make people more comfortable.
5: Boston police right now are sending out safety warnings and urging anyone to report any incidents they may come across involving any spiked drinks. On the Common, Jim McKay, WBZ, Boston's News Radio.
0: An all-time legend hanging up his international cleats.
7: Argentina!
8: And that'll be Lionel Messi's final World Cup goal, because after more than 2 decades, he's announced his retirement from the Argentina international team, saying in a statement shared on Instagram that he's thought a lot about this since Argentina lost in the finals, and it's a decision that hurts, but the time has come. Messi will continue to play for Inter Miami in the MLS, where he currently leads the league with 18 goals. Brian Antonelli, WBZ, Boston's News Radio.
0: Gas prices continue to rise. The average price in Massachusetts is just under $4.12 a gallon. That's up 4 cents from a week ago. Meantime, this month will end the most expensive August on record at the pump. Heading off on Labor Day weekend vacation, you're not alone. We'll have more coming up. 203, traffic and weather together. The Subaru retailers of New England. All-wheel drive traffic on the threes. If you're just trying to get home today, you're not alone either, Gina.
3: Yeah, lots of company out there right now, Ben. Kind of the typical delays really building. The Zacum Bridge is okay southbound through the city. Going to hit that wall of traffic, though. Coming out of the Chip O'Neill Tunnel right down to Neponset, and then East Milton stop and go to the split. Northbound's going to be split up to just about Adams and then Mass Ave in. The rest of your downtown ride, not terrible. It's not great, but it's not terrible. We just have a little bit of volume on that westbound side if you're headed over to Sturrow Drive, getting by Mass Ave. The Ted eastbound is also very busy if you're headed towards the Cape. That is a great ride right now. If you are headed off the Cape, different story, about 2.5 miles at the Sagamore Bridge. Gina Tempesta, WBC's traffic on the threes.
0: We have had some sunshine around today, but the clouds are starting to fill up the sky in some places. And as we head into the evening, we will have increasing clouds and a bit of rain getting in here later on as well. Temperatures into the mid-60s overnight, cloudy, cooler, periods of rain tomorrow. Some of the steadiest will be during the morning hours. Could even be some ponding on streets and highways as you make your way into work tomorrow. 68 for the high temperature. That's it. Only 70 or so on Wednesday with clouds and a couple of showers. Cloudy with a few sunny breaks. There could be a couple of showers or a thunderstorm as well on Thursday. As it gets more humid, temperatures make it a run toward 80. Right now, 72 degrees in Boston. A week from today is Labor Day. That is coming weekend is a long one for most of us. Some might make it an even longer weekend, and perhaps you should.
1: We'll be doing a lot of this week, talking about travel ahead of the big Labor Day weekend. AAA is out with their forecast, or at least their initial forecast, and the best advice is leave now. No, seriously, earlier the better, really, because at the end of the week, especially Friday, things are going to pick up like crazy. And most people, let's face it, most people can't leave until Friday, so that is the peak. If you do have to wait until the end of the week, the experts are saying Friday, try to get out of town before noontime, because heading into that weekend, noontime and on, going to be a mad travel rush to the Cape, to New Hampshire, to Maine, travel rush everywhere. You know the deal. Traffic on the threes every single day, all week long. We'll keep you posted leading up to the big Labor Day weekend. 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
0: If by chance you'll be laboring over a grill on Labor Day, you got to get the burgers, the buns, the brats, the tater salad, you know, whatever else you like to eat. And please don't forget to clean the grill, but not with a certain grill brush.
7: Before you start scraping and scrubbing the residue from your last barbecue, take a close look at your grill brush. If it bears the name Cuisinart, toss it or take it back. 3.5 million of the brushes have been recalled after reports of the tiny steel bristles breaking off and ending up in food. At least 3 people have reported needing medical treatment after swallowing them.
0: That is ABC's Jim Ryan. Looking to space, a long trip is underway to explore the universe's darkest secrets. That's what NASA said yesterday after the Nancy Grace Roman Space Telescope launched from Kennedy Space Center. The telescope blasted off aboard a SpaceX Falcon Heavy rocket. NASA says the mission will help astronomers explore dark matter, dark energy, and worlds outside our solar system known as exoplanets. NASA's administrator says the telescope will give us a new atlas of the universe, push the boundaries of discovery, and demonstrate what's possible when America's space program pairs bold ambition with disciplined execution. The first images from Roman, by the way, should be released by early next year. 13, maybe not so lucky after all. Members of Crew 13 will have to wait a while longer now for their flight to the International Space Station.
9: Crew 13 launching to the ISS is the first mission called 13 since Apollo 13. And that was dubbed a successful failure since the crew didn't land on the moon but did get home safely. Crew 13's Luke Delaney isn't playing a numbers game.
10: We don't really see this as a degrader, but actually as a positive again for what could have been a really catastrophic mission that turned out to be really successful in a lot of ways.
9: NASA and SpaceX confirmed this weekend there's an oxidizer leak on the Crew Dragon capsule's propulsion system, which will delay next month's planned launch of Crew 13. Rory O'Neill, WBZ, Boston's News Radio.
0: Remembrances of Dolly Parton continued over the weekend as her family confirms the music icon was laid to rest in a private ceremony outside Nashville.
11: The tributes continued at the Grand Ole Opry, which dedicated its show Saturday night to Dolly. Carly Pierce, who got her start performing at Dollywood as a teen, sang "Those Memories of You."
12: Those memories.
11: And later, a star-studded tribute to 9 to 5, with Jelly Roll making a surprise appearance. Dolly was also remembered at a music festival in California, where Olivia Rodrigo and Sarah McLachlan dedicated McLachlan's hit song Angel to her.
0: That is ABC's Hannah Batta. Wells Fargo slamming Canada's latest move in its trade war with the U.S. At 2:08, we check in with Monica Ricks at Bloomberg to explain.
13: Hey there, Ben. Wells Fargo analyst Timna Tanners just dismissed Canada's latest retaliatory tariffs on U.S. steel and aluminum as largely symbolic, saying this trade war between the countries has already made American metals much too costly to import. Those are set to take effect September 8th, and they'll affect about $20 billion worth of annual U.S. exports. Meantime, a flare-up in geopolitical risks is pushing stocks lower and oil higher today, raising concerns about inflation that could make the Fed raise interest rates next month. Right now, the Dow's down 309 points, NASDAQ's down 78, and the S&P is down 27 points. I'm Monica Ricks, Bloomberg Business on WBZ, Boston's News Radio.
0: Coming up on WBZ, Taylor Swift coming to the aid of a Connecticut mother. How she's helping next.
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29: Peyton Tolle gets the ball for the Red Sox tonight when they begin a three-game set at Fenway Park against the Mariners at 6:45. And coming off a disappointing weekend in New York where the Sox dropped 3 out of 4 and lost their tiebreaker over the Yankees, Chad Tracy said you just have to go home and prepare to play another game.
30: You know, we've been through stuff before and have played very, very well offensively. Like, it's part of baseball. Like, you're going to go through little spots like that.
29: Tolle comes into the contest having pitched very well in August. He's posted an ERA of 2.37 this month while striking out 38 batters over 30 and a third innings. Brian Antonelli, WBZ, Boston's News Radio.
0: 2:13, traffic and weather together. 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Traffic on the 3 is brought to us by Longhorn. Where to first, Gina?
31: Well, let's take a ride on the southbound side of Route 3 right now, Ben, for folks trying to make their way down to the Cape. Really not too bad at all. Traffic breaks at the lane drop in Hingham and looks good through Plymouth. If you're trying to make your way off Cape, we're up over just a mile at the Sagamore Bridge. It was over 2.5 a little while ago, so it's actually getting a little bit better. Not too bad at the Bourne as well, headed off Cape. Rest of the ride to the south in pretty good shape. A little bit of volume on that 93 northbound ride, just about 37 up to the Braintree split, and getting to the split on the expressway, that's going to slow you down. Coming out of the Tip O'Neill Tunnel right down to Neponset and then stop and go East Milton to the split, northbound split, up to Neponset, now Mass Ave in. 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Gina Tempesta, WBC's traffic on the 3s.
0: Well, clouds will be filling in as we head through the rest of the afternoon and eventually into the evening. We've gotten into the 70s in most spots this afternoon, and tonight will be mainly in the 60s, with those clouds thickening and a bit of rain late tonight. Cloudy, cooler, some rain, especially during the morning hours. Could be some heavier downpours causing some ponding on streets and highways. The temperatures tomorrow only climb to the upper 60s. We'll be around 70 on Wednesday with some clouds and a couple of showers. And then clouds with sunny breaks Thursday, but it will be more humid and a couple of showers or thunderstorms may pop up. Temperatures in the upper 70s.
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0: Good afternoon. I'm Ben Parker. Here are the five things you need to know at 2:15. Jurors continuing their deliberations, third day now in the Lindsey Clancy murder case. The U.S. continues strikes on Iran overnight. As President Trump says on social media, Iran is a failed nation. Dozens of trucking schools are shut down nationwide over fraud concerns. The transportation secretary cracking down on drivers who don't speak English. Boston police warning returning college students to keep an eye out for spiked drinks at the bar. Diamonds are a girl's best friend, so they say. Now a diamond of a neighborhood on Lynn's seashore could be protected by the city. WBZ's Heil Schaffel takes a look at the history.
1: As Lynn's population grows, the city government is mulling steps to protect a neighborhood of beautiful houses by the sea. It's called the Diamond District.
2: A lot of different interesting architectural styles built in the industrial heyday of the city.
1: The original wealth of Lynn came from shoes. The city became one of the shoe capitals of the nation during the Industrial Revolution. Mayor Jared Nicholson says these houses were built by local business owners and wealthy Bostonians. He and other city departments are considering expanding protections on the houses here.
2: There is a part of preservation that is seeking to hold on to what makes our community special and unique.
1: Right now, despite their ages, there isn't any particular rule that stops homeowners from altering the houses as they like. Some homeowners in the neighborhood are pro-preservation, others...
2: But we've also heard concern about property owners that don't want to be told what to do with their property.
1: Heil Schaffel, WBZ, Boston's News Radio.
0: Not happening. A tall tower in Davis Square, Somerville. The Copper Mill project is off the table, which would have built a 500-unit tower. Mayor Jake Wilson says the project never made it to the city level, but instead went between the developer and the state. As for what he would perhaps like to see in Davis Square?
3: That property is privately owned. The Dana family owns that. We have met with them and talked about the pathway forward. They made it clear they're waiting to see what comes out of the Davis Square neighborhood plan process. That is proceeding full steam ahead right now.
0: The mayor says that neighborhood plan is his top priority on the planning side for his administration. Thousands are missing, almost 1,000 are dead in Nepal, where the search for survivors continues. Many are hailing a local school principal as a hero after quick action saved hundreds of students from being swept away by floodwaters.
4: In Nuwakot, hundreds of students miraculously alive. Climbing the side of the mountain as the deadly waters swept in.
5: And where was the school?
6: Vast area was totally swept.
4: The three-story school, which held more than 900 students that day, the raging floodwaters came crashing in.
8: Some are crying and we help them to run.
4: But thanks to Principal Rajendra Dawabi, incredibly, all made it out alive.
0: That is ABC's Britt Clenett. Well, go ahead, Google it. Just as it did after President Trump renamed the Gulf of Mexico the Gulf of America, Google is changing the name of one of the Great Lakes for some.
23: If you look at Google Maps today, it now says Lake America, where Lake Ontario used to be, but only in the U.S. Google says it's following protocol after President Trump signed an executive order in this trade war. People in Canada will see Lake Ontario, which Ontario Premier Doug Ford says it is.
24: Well, it's always going to be Lake Ontario, now and forever. President Trump can call it whatever he wants, but I can tell you the rest of the world will always call it Lake Ontario.
23: Google says users outside the U.S. and Canada will be seeing both names. Wayne Cabot, ABC News.
0: In the movies, it's all fun and games and a laughing matter.
25: You're going the wrong way!
26: He says we're going the wrong way!
27: Oh, he's drunk! How would he know where we're going?
0: On real highways, in real life, it is serious. Deadly serious, in fact. Wrong way driving countermeasures are being installed at various locations along Route 128, and WBZ's James Rojas has the update.
32: Between now and Thursday, overnight work is being done to install new pavement markings along Route 128 between Peabody and Gloucester. Bert is from Gloucester and has a personal connection to a fatal wrong way driving crash that happened last year.
33: We were friends with the kid that passed away, Chris Daly.
5: He was a friend of my son's. So that was the first wrong way driver. So I don't know what they could do to fix it.
32: He would like to go as far as installing one-way traffic spikes, but admits it would be difficult.
5: Yeah. Or maybe have like a sensor or something that senses the car going the wrong way, and then something would actually pop up and deflate the tires. I don't know. That's not what I do, but I hope someone figures it out.
32: There is a multi-million dollar statewide effort to prevent and detect wrong-way driving on highways. In Danvers, James Rojas, WBZ, Boston's News Radio.
0: A mother from Connecticut left seriously hurt in a car crash earlier this summer is getting some Swift help. Taylor Swift help.
7: I remember I loved you. 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
7: Taunton was driving on I-95 during a torrential downpour July 18th when she saw a car in front of her hydroplane off the road, pulling over to help the teenagers inside the crashed car. As she was helping, another car hydroplaned and came toward them, with Taunton suffering a severe leg injury, organ damage, and a collapsed lung. I'm Natalie Migliori.
0: It is August 31st, and we're in the middle of hurricane season. Guitarist for the Scorpions, Rudolph Schenker, is 78 today. He played in Escape from Alcatraz, Billy Madison, Planes, Trains, and Automobiles, Home Alone, and more. Character actor Larry Hankin is 86 today. An Officer and a Gentleman, and a whole lot more. Richard Gere is 77. Comedian and actress Julie Brown is 68. Frontman for The Squeeze, Glenn Tilbrook, is 69. The drummer for The Go-Go's, Gina Schock, is also 69. And birthdays falling like dominoes. Rock and Roll Hall of Famer Van Morrison, 81 today. One-time Song Maker of the Year, late 80s hit maker Debbie Gibson is 56. Actor Zach Ward is 56. Actor Chris Tucker is 55 today, from Teen Wolf and Smallville. Actor Ryan Kelly is 40. Television and radio entertainer Arthur Godfrey, born this day in 1903. 221. We'll check traffic and weather together next.
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0: 223, traffic and weather together. The Subaru retailers of New England, all-wheel drive, traffic on the threes. You got things to look at. Gina's looking at them.
31: Yeah, unfortunately, trouble spots at the south of town right now, Ben, including a crash involving a rolled-over vehicle. This is 95 southbound by 123 in the Attleboro stretch. You're already backed up over a mile. We're hearing the left lane may be taken. We'll keep you updated on that. Also picking up word of a crash at the Braintree split, 93 northbound at the ramp to go onto the expressway northbound. So that has you backed up almost to 28. 8 in Randolph. 24 southbound's a little slow getting down past the Horse Bridge. If you're headed off Cape, much better right now at the Sagamore Bridge, about a half mile at the Sag, and then just about a mile headed off Cape at the Bourne. Downtown Boston, kind of typical delays southbound through the city on the expressway right down to Neponset, and then from East Milton to the Split. Northbound's going to be Split up to Neponset Mass Ave. This report is sponsored by the BMW Ultimate Sales Event. 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Gina Tempesta, WBZ's Traffic on the Threes.
0: A check of the 4-day WBZ AccuWeather forecast now. It is brought to us by John's Sewer and Drain Cleaning. Here's Jill.
2: Sunshine mixed with some clouds and quite nice this afternoon, high 76 to 80. And clouds return tonight with them some rain late, low 66. Periods of rain tomorrow, steadiest and heaviest during the morning hours. Watch for ponding on streets and highways. A cool day tomorrow, only 68 for high. For Wednesday, mostly cloudy, a chance for a shower by day's end, the high 70 to 74. Becoming warmer and more humid Thursday with clouds and peaks of sun, along with a couple of showers and even a thunderstorm, Thursday's high 78. I'm AccuWeather meteorologist Joe Lundberg, WBZ, Boston's News Radio.
0: Right now, we're at 77 degrees in Lawrence.

0: 73 in Hyannis. Fitchburg's at 76. It is 71 degrees in Boston.
1: Honey, the drain's clogged again. I'm off to work. Can you call John Sewer and Drains already?
2: The name to know when the drains don't flow. John Sewer. 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
0: 225 as we check New England business. Another local Amazon delivery contractor says it's closing its doors in a new WARN notice. P1 Logistics says it plans to lay off up to 77 employees in late October. The Boston Business Journal reports P1 is based at Amazon's logistics facility in Littleton. 74 delivery drivers along with three managers are expected to be let go. The facility itself is expected to remain open and use other contractors for deliveries. A museum on the North Shore is now displaying work from a different kind of artist, an escape artist.
4: Harry Houdini in Salem opens on Thursday. It's not what it sounds like. It's a new Peabody Essex Museum display that tells the story of the legendary magician's 1906 visit to Salem that included his 13-minute escape from the city's old jail. The centerpiece is a nearly 150-year-old pair of handcuffs that Houdini famously disputed the age of. The Witch City later used those same handcuffs in a 1990 seance. They were trying to contact him from the other side. I guess he was busy that night. The exhibit runs through November 2nd. Matt Shearer, WBZ, Boston's News Radio.
0: Hello, Harry. Check your stocks, will you? Down today. Dow losing 331 points. The S&P 500 down 31. The Nasdaq's losing 99 points. Coming up on WBZ in the news at 2:30, a soccer legend hanging up his boots. Well, sort of.
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0: 71 degrees in Boston at 2:30. Good afternoon. I'm Ben Parker. Here's what's happening. Watching and waiting in Plymouth. On day three of deliberations, the jury in the Lindsay Clancy murder trial is trying to determine if she is guilty of murder for killing her three children. More from WBZ TV's Penny Commit.
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0: Well, those weren't what's supposed to happen. Just making all kinds of noise, that's all. By the way, when the jury reaches a verdict in the Lindsay Clancy murder trial, you can hear it right here on WBZ News Radio, always streaming on the iHeartRadio app. Jurors can find her guilty of first-degree murder, second-degree murder, manslaughter, not guilty by reason of insanity, or just not guilty. A person accused of breaking into a home and assaulting a resident in Bellingham this month has been arrested. The 22-year-old suspect, whose name's not been released, was taken into custody in Woonsocket, Rhode Island, after the break-in was reported at a home in Bellingham on August 15th. Investigators haven't shared details about the assault, including who the victim was. More than 100 trucking schools across the country are being shut down over fraud concerns. It comes as the Department of Transportation has cracked down on truck drivers who don't speak English. This is Transportation Secretary Sean Duffy.
15: You have to speak English to operate a commercial motor vehicle. I didn't create that rule. President Trump didn't create that rule. That rule has been in place for decades.
0: Speaking of Detroit, Secretary Duffy said some schools were found to have testers who weren't certified. Duffy notes that more than 2,000 truck drivers who don't speak English were able to get a license. And he says since the crackdown started, fraud in the industry is down. Wages for truck drivers are up. Students looking for training for careers in several fields soon might be able to get their hands on some brand new federal aid.
16: Colleges around the country are seeking approval for a new federal grant program called Workforce Pell. This would help students pay for short-term job training for careers as truck drivers, electrical line workers, welders, and more. Pell grants have for decades helped low and moderate income students attend college. Workforce Pell would extend that aid to some programs as short as 8 weeks. The federal government began accepting applications in July and has already approved several, including a medical assistant program in Indiana. Experts say the full rollout of Workforce Pell grants could take years. I'm Marcela Sanchez.
0: He is one of the best to ever play the game. And though he will still be playing, he's also retiring. The game is football, or soccer, if you will. His name is Lionel Messi, and he is retiring from the Argentina national team. His decision put in an Instagram post today, Messi saying it's a decision that hurts, but he understands it's the right time. Like many retirees, though, he will keep working, playing for Major League Soccer club Inter Miami. Coming up on WBZ, why the Metropolitan Museum of Art is scrapping plans for the 2027 Met Gala. 2:33, traffic and weather together. The Subaru retailers of New England, all-wheel drive, traffic on the threes. We got a mess in spots, Gina.
18: Yeah, absolutely. Mostly to the south of town right now, Ben. We have a crash at the Braintree Slit on 93 northbound, right at the ramp as you try to get onto the expressway north, and that has you back almost to Route 24, so that's a tough one. We have about a two-mile backup with a rolled-over vehicle. This is on 95 southbound. And you, get by 123 in Attleboro, not too bad if you're headed off the Cape right now, just about a half mile. We're down to half a mile at the Sagamore. Now we're up to about a mile at the Bourne. So a little bit of busyness, but nothing major. And then if you're headed south that way, a little slow going just about Union Street to the split and tap of the brakes, getting by 3A in Duxbury. 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Gina Tempesta, WBC's traffic on the threes.
0: Well, the clouds have been building in as we've been going through the day here. Temperatures have been mainly in the 70s and close to 80 in a few spots with that sun shining, but not much anymore. As the clouds build in through the evening, we'll eventually get under a bit of rain in some spots later tonight. Temperatures in the mid-60s. Tomorrow, we're only in the upper 60s with clouds, a period of rain or two, steadiest during the morning hours. And then on Wednesday, mostly cloudy, a couple of showers possible in the afternoon, a high near 70. We'll warm it up a bit Thursday, getting close to 80, with some showers or thunderstorms still possible, especially later on in the day, and more humid conditions. Right now, 71 degrees in Boston. Say, how you sleeping these days? Poor sleep could affect your memory, but there may be a fix. WBZ's Drew Mulholland has more.
19: New research out of McGill University took a look at people who struggle to sleep at night. You know those nights you just can't get to sleep. Ugh, frustrating, right? The researchers, though, found that exercise the next day, that is a key fix.
25: Jogging.
2: I believe it's jogging or yogging. It might be a soft J. Apparently, you just run for an extended period of time. It's supposed to be wild.
19: Wild, Ron Burgundy. Thank you. The study's co-author here says that they found 20 minutes of working out after a night of no sleep for people, and then you throw in a 90-minute nap that next day, it protects the brain. Interesting. After that nap, there were a bunch of good things. People did much better on memory tests, for one. Drew Mulholland, WBZ, Boston's News Radio.
0: If you live around here, well, good for you. And if you don't, Labor Day weekend seems like a good time to visit Boston. AAA looked at booking data and found this year's top domestic destinations include Boston, as well as Seattle, Orlando, Denver, and New York. If you want to be international about it, top destinations are Rome, Vancouver, London, Dublin, and Paris. Vegas and Alaskan cruise ship tours are also quite popular this year. The Metropolitan Museum of Art might need suggestions for a new honoree for its gala. Correspondent Daria Albinger tells us this year's honoree has been tabled.
4: John Galliano is known almost as much for making controversial comments as he is for his groundbreaking designs. Some of the most recent comments have been anti-Semitic, and the announcement that he'd be honored at the 2026 Met Gala has raised more than a few eyebrows. That's resulted in pushback from prominent donors to the museum, along with many New York officials, including City Council Speaker Julie Menin, who is Jewish. Monday, the Met announced that it was canceling the exhibit on Galliano and its plans to honor him at the gala. In New York, I'm Daria Albinger.
0: Say, did anyone ever tell you you look like the mayor of New York? This guy does, and so much so, he won a Zoran Mamdani look-alike contest.
5: Amadeo Fusca may be 6 years older than New York City's mayor, but he's a dead ringer for his honor. He beat out 10 other Mamdani wannabes in a look-alike contest Sunday in Washington Square Park. Fusca competed wearing a Knicks jersey under a suit jacket. He's a comedian and actor and has scored millions of social media views spoofing the mayor, and Fusca says he's parlaying his doppelganger status into gigs. He took home $100 for winning the contest. I'm Sarah Lee Kessler.
0: Oh, what a tangled web we weave. Again and again.
6: Spider-Man Brand New Day continued its dominance at the domestic box office over the weekend, taking in over $22 million, pushing its North American total to almost $900 million.
7: Have you been horribly injured by a product made by the Acme Corporation?
8: It's not your fault. There's probably someone to blame.
6: After being brought back from the dead, Coyote vs. Acme finished second in its opening weekend, with the Looney Tunes movie making $15.5 million, followed by The Odyssey at $14.3 million in its seventh weekend, Insidious out of the further dropped to fourth in its second weekend at $10 million. Then Ridley Scott's The Dog Stars opened at $8 million, followed by other newcomer Buddy at $5.3 million. Brian Antonelli, WBZ, Boston's News Radio.
0: 2:38, we head off to Wall Street and the business world. Monica Ricks is at Bloomberg. Look out below, Amazon stock falling over its latest legal troubles, Monica.
25: Yeah, Ben, Amazon shares have fallen as much as 9.5% on news that the FTC and 20 state attorneys general plan to sue Amazon for allegedly manipulating prices businesses paid to advertise on its retail platform. Amazon operates the third largest digital ad platform in the world, and this suit claims advertisers lost billions. LIV Golf, which formed a few years ago to rival the PGA Tour, could file for bankruptcy as soon as next week. The league has reportedly sent settlement offers to players who are still owed millions. And Wall Street, still in the red. The Dow's down 365 points right now. NASDAQ's down 140. S&P's down 40 points. I'm Monica Ricks, Bloomberg Business on WBZ, Boston's News Radio.
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19: When deciding the draft order in a fantasy football league, some reverse last year's standings, pick names out of a hat, or just use a generator to randomize the order. Not the Red Sox. This year they had staff members draw names and run the bases for the players in full uniform at Fenway to decide where everyone picks. In a video posted by the team, players cheered on the staffers as they chugged around the diamond, like Yutaro, who was running for Romy Gonzalez, and as he was rounding third with the top speed, tripped.
21: That was going to be the fastest time that something happened.
19: Then there was the controversy when Colin ran for Jaren Duran.
21: We're going to have to go to the tape. We get a review.
19: Upon further review, Colin missed home plate, so they tacked on 3 seconds. And the number one overall pick in the draft is going to Aroldis Chapman, thanks to Joe. Brian Antonelli, WBZ, Boston's News Radio.
0: 2:43, traffic and weather together. The Subaru Retailers of New England all-wheel drive traffic on the threes is brought to you by Ahern Equipment. And Gina, where are we headed?
18: To the south of town right now, Ben. Boy, we have a lot of problems to get through, including this rolled over vehicle on 95 southbound at 123 in Attleboro. You're backed up over 2 miles there. Last we heard, left lane was taken, clearing a car fire on 24 southbound after 495 in the Rainham stretch. In 93 northbound, we have a crash at the Braintree Slit as you get onto that ramp to the expressway north. You are back to Route 24. So this is a tough ride. And then if you're headed off the Cape, we have about a mile at the Bourne side of things, just about a half mile at the Sagamore. And getting there is very busy southbound through the city. Now lower deck, Sachem Bridge into the tunnel, onto the expressway down to Neponset East, Milton to the split. Northbound Furnace Brook up to Neponset. Not too bad, just a little sluggish into the tunnel after that. 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Gina Tempesta, WBC's traffic on the threes.
0: Nothing on the radar right now in terms of precipitation. Looking at the cloud deck, we do have some clouds over Boston and then some scattered clouds around eastern Massachusetts mainly. But as you head back off toward the west, especially out into the Berkshires and beyond, lots of clouds, and that's where our wetness will be coming from over the next couple of days. We've got pretty decent weather this afternoon, although those clouds are building in. Temperatures have been in the mid-70s to near 80. Increasing clouds as we go through the night, and watch out for a little bit of rain later on. Temperatures mid-60s. We will not warm up much tomorrow, probably only in the upper 60s with clouds. A period of rain or two or three. Morning hours most likely. Some ponding is possible on streets in some of the heaviest raining locations. And then mostly cloudy.

0: resident was assaulted a couple of weeks ago. At least two people are dead. About 15 are still missing after torrential rains and flooding at the Grand Canyon. 39-year-old Lionel Messi announcing he is retiring from the Argentinian national soccer team. He will, however, continue to play for Inter Miami. Lindsay Clancy's lawyer is calling some national coverage of the case horrific. As jury deliberations continue today, WBC's Madison Rogers has more.
1: Kevin Reddington spoke to reporters outside Plymouth Superior Court as an awful case continues to draw national attention.
2: This weekend has been horrific with the coverage.
1: He specifically singled out Fox's Sean Hannity and Nancy Grace.
3: Lindsay Clancy Googles ways to kill, then murders her three tots dead.
1: That's from Grace's show, Crime Stories.
2: I challenge Nancy Grace to show us where Lindsay Clancy ever said, ever Googled how to kill.
1: The legal commentator's appearance on Hannity went into a lot of disturbing detail. She insisted the attention on Clancy is taking attention away from the children and the evidence. Madison Rogers, WBZ, Boston's News Radio.
0: It's cooling and heating at the same time. There's a new study. It highlights the life-saving role of air conditioning. It finds air conditioning saved nearly 58,000 lives between 2010 and 2020. However, as global temperatures rise, air conditioning use is increasing, and that's leading to higher carbon emissions. That, in turn, adds to the heat. The UN projects that the emissions from air conditioning could reach 7.2 billion tons in just 25 years. In Europe, the number of cooling degree days has more than doubled since 1990. Air conditioning use there has jumped by 44%. In the U.S., the usage has gone up as well, and usage has tripled in India and more than doubled in Southeast Asia. It's a lot of things, including electric. A new shuttle service launches in the greater Boston area looking to tackle the final mile.
4: It's free, it's on demand, and it's all electric.
5: When I saw it pull in, I was shocked. I mean, leather seats, heated and air conditioning. It is like the Rolls Royce of shuttles here.
4: Casey Haggerty is the City of Woburn's Economic Development Manager. We are talking about the new VW van that is among the fleet of shuttles being used for the microtransit service called The Link.
5: It's going to unlock endless opportunities for people that don't have access to a vehicle, you know, whether that's more of our elderly population, you know, people struggling to make ends meet. This will really be a difference for workforce, socialization. It's really going to be important for us.
4: The pilot shuttle service is available to the communities of Woburn, Burlington, Reading, and Wakefield, operated by Circuit and funded with a $1 million MassDOT grant. In Woburn, James Rojas, WBZ, Boston's News Radio.
0: MIT's emergency management reopens a building today after days of being shut down following exposure to mercury.
6: Building 18 has been shut down over the past 4 days because of a student who was trying to synthesize dimethylmercury. The student was hospitalized last week, wound up triggering a hazmat response to Mass General. MIT Emergency Management Department saying appropriate decontamination protocols have been completed, and it's now safe to reopen Building 18. Jim McKay, WBZ, Boston's News Radio.
0: More than a dozen people are missing. Two are dead after storms and flooding at the Grand Canyon. More storms are possible as scores of visitors were evacuated after heavy rains caused water to rush through Bright Angel Creek on Saturday. Emergency water restrictions began today after the only water pipeline for tourists and residents in the canyon was destroyed. Tourists are barred from staying overnight at lodges and hotels inside the park. Year-round residents have to conserve water. New online lottery games in Massachusetts are booming. Some say they're booming too much.
7: Critics say the new platform from the Mass State Lottery has arcade-style games with cartoon graphics that are perfect fodder to attract kids. During its first month alone, the platform has drawn in 187,000 registered users. Those users bet $119 million in wagers. To play online, you do have to be 21 and older, and there are age verification safeguards in place. But lawmakers and public health advocates alike are worried that underage gamblers will find a way to get around those safeguards and develop unhealthy habits on the app. Last week, a group called Stop Predatory Gambling sent a letter to several state leaders. In the letter, they urged them to take immediate action against the Mass State Lottery, claiming it deliberately designed those games to target young people. Nicole Davis, WBZ, Boston's News Radio.
0: Gone, but not forgotten. Not even close.

0: Dolly Parton's estate announcing Dolly Fest, a two-day festival, will be held in Nashville and in London next year. The festival originally was conceived to take place in January of 2026, right around her 80th birthday, and it was going to feature Dolly Parton as a performer host. Now, organizers say they'll serve to celebrate her legacy. Dolly Parton died last week at the age of 80. There was a private service for Parton on Friday, attended only by immediate family. There will not be any public ceremony per her wishes. 251. We'll check traffic and weather together next.
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0: 253, traffic and weather together. The Subaru retailers of New England, all-wheel drive, traffic on the threes. We've got things going on the roads that Gina's now going to tell you about.
7: Yeah, we're cleaning up a number of earlier problems, Ben, including that rolled over vehicle 95 southbound at 123 in Attleboro. So that's easing off pretty nicely. 24 southbound, also clearing that earlier car fire right after 495. In the Rainham stretch now, however, on the southbound side of 495, we have a crash reported right after 24. So that's going to slow you down there. And then clear that earlier crash, 93 northbound, and that was right at the Braintree split on the ride on that ramp. As you make your way to the 93 expressway northbound ride, you're still back to 24. And if you're headed off the Cape right now, we have about a mile at the Bourne Bridge. 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Gina Tempesta, WBZ's traffic on the threes.
0: Well, now we're checking the 4-day WBZ AccuWeather forecast brought to us by Pella Windows and Doors of New England. Here's Joe.
8: A nice afternoon with sunshine and some clouds and a high of 76 to 80. Increasing clouds tonight, a little rain before morning, though 66. Tomorrow, cloudy and cooler with periods of rain that will be steadiest and heaviest through the morning hours. That can lead to ponding on streets and highways. Tomorrow's high just 68. For Wednesday, mostly cloudy. There may be a late day shower. The high 70 to 74. Thursday, clouds, breaks of sun becoming warmer and more humid. Still a couple of showers and a thunderstorm around, high 78. I'm AccuWeather meteorologist Joe Lundberg, WBZ, Boston's News Radio.
0: Right now it is 77 degrees in Methuen, 70 in Marshfield, 75 in Taunton, 71 degrees in Boston. 255. Organizers of next week's midterm convention are hoping for a break in the Texas heat as thousands of Republican faithful are expected to arrive in Dallas.
9: With no candidates to nominate or platform to debate, the two-day gathering will largely be a pep rally with President Trump as cheerleader. Host city Dallas has voted Democrat in recent elections, but...
10: I would say that regardless of how you may feel, we need visitors to Dallas to help fuel our coffers.
9: At the same time, says Dallas City Councilmember Gay Donnell Willis...
10: I don't want the Dallas taxpayer to get stiffed.
9: After the 1984 GOP conclave in Dallas, taxpayers were left footing over $1 million in convention-related expenses. Jim Ryan, ABC News in Dallas-Fort Worth.
0: How about a trip to the Nevada desert? It's Burning Man. The annual Arts and Cultural Self-Expression Festival opened up yesterday. It'll run through September 7th. The event is expected to draw up to 70,000 people into the makeshift Black Rock City, about 80 miles north of Reno. This year's theme is Access Mundi, focusing on interconnectedness. 100 years and still taking people for a whirl.
11: When I was young, my parents and my grandparents took me to the fair. We rode the tilt-a-whirl every time.
7: And now the venerable ride with the red bubble cars that turn round and round and round is 100 years old. First introduced in 1926, these riders at the Minnesota State Fair 100 years later tried to get that centenarian spinner to go even faster.
12: We were really leaning into the turns. You have a little control on how much you want to turn.
7: Gravity makes the cars spin around the dips quicker. Age makes the ride a classic. Sherry Preston, ABC News.
0: So it turns out there is going to be a second. Olivia Rodrigo's inaugural Daisy Chains Fields Music Festival is in the books, and the singer announced the festival will be happening again in 2027. The all-woman festival took place in Irvine, California on Saturday, brought in over $10 million for the event's 10 nonprofit partners. Rodrigo also announced that philanthropist Melinda French Gates had doubled that amount, bringing the total donation to $20 million. Coming up on WBZ, controversial building plans not happening, after all, in Somerville.
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0: 71 degrees in Boston at 3 o'clock. Good afternoon. I'm Ben Parker. Here's what's happening. Jury deliberations continue in Plymouth in the Lindsay Clancy murder case. 9 women and 3 men are working to determine if Clancy is criminally responsible for killing her 3 children at their home in Duxbury in January of 2023. Clancy could be found guilty of murder or manslaughter, not guilty by reason of insanity, or just not guilty. The prosecution says Clancy deliberately killed her children. The defense contends she was suffering from postpartum psychosis and was over-medicated, saying she heard a voice telling her to kill her children and then kill herself. When there is a verdict in the case, WBZ News Radio will have it for you live. Keep it tuned here, always streaming for you on the iHeartRadio app. A 500-unit tower that was planned for Davis Square in Somerville isn't happening after all. The Globe reports that the controversial tower will not be proceeding. According to Copper Mill, the firm that had pitched it, the chief executive of Copper Mill attributed the change in plans to the negative reception from leadership in the city. Somerville's mayor, Jake Wilson, telling WBZ the plans never got off the ground.
2: Nothing was ever filed with the city. There were no city meetings held over this. It did not ever officially exist to the city. So that's basically the long and short of it.
0: While supporters said the tower would be providing much-needed housing right near an MBTA station, critics said it would have been out of place in the neighborhood. MassDOT's installing wrong-way driving countermeasures along Route 128. WBZ's James Rojas has more.
21: Amid a recent spike in wrong-way crashes and OUIs, the Commonwealth is investing in detection and prevention measures. That includes new pavement markings on Route 128 ramps. Now, it's not a big concern for Taylor from Danvers, but something he supports.
22: If it's going to help, I'm all for it. Tossing extra signs, let's go for it, you know.
21: Overnight work began Sunday and will continue through September 3rd at various locations between exits 38 in Peabody and exit 55 in Gloucester. Bert from Gloucester has a suggestion.
23: Remember the old spikes they had in the parking lot? If you went the wrong way into the parking lot, it would pop your tires. Something like that would work great, but what are you going to do in the winter when it snows? I don't know what they're going to do, but they got to do something.
21: The overnight work will require temporary ramp closures and detours. In Danvers, James Rojas, WBZ, Boston's News Radio.
0: Two of the most popular travel destinations this Labor Day weekend are thousands of miles apart from each other.
24: Many travelers are headed to Seattle to cruise up to Alaska, while families flock to Orlando for theme parks. AAA says Boston, Denver, and New York are other top domestic destinations. Rome, Vancouver, London, Dublin, and Paris top the international list. Domestic airfares for Labor Day weekend are 20% higher than last year, averaging nearly $800 a ticket. International flight costs are down 4%, averaging about $1,240. I'm Rory O'Neill.
0: Coming up on WBZ, a warning for returning college students to be safe in Boston this school year. 303, traffic and weather together. The Subaru retailers of New England, all-wheel drive, traffic on the threes. Where are we headed first, Gina?
7: We're going to head to a new crash coming to the north of town right now. Ben, 93 northbound at 133 in Andover. Already back to the lane drop at 125. Rest of your ride to the north of town, it's busy that upper end of 128. It's going to be that southbound ride from about 62 and down to Lowell Street. Typical delays through Woburn and Wakefield. Now to the south of town, and we still have some heavier volume. We had that earlier crash on 93 northbound at the Braintree split. You're still back to 28 in Randolph. 24 southbound is going to be a little slow. Coming off of 93 north and down to about the Horse Bridge and then recovering from an earlier car fire after 495. Now we have a delay though on 495 southbound with a crash right after 24. And if you're leaving the Cape, about a mile at the Bourne Bridge. Gina Tempesta, WBC's traffic on the threes.
0: The clouds are starting to win out in some places and will win out as we get deeper into the afternoon and eventually into the evening. We may pick up a little bit of rain later on tonight. Temperatures falling back into the mid-60s. Not too much of a warm-up tomorrow. In fact, under the clouds, we'll only get to the upper 60s. There'll be some rain around, steadiest during the morning, and then lingering clouds tomorrow night, low 62. Clouds around on Wednesday, highs near 70. Showers and a thunderstorm Wednesday night. And then on Thursday, cloudy, some sunny breaks. It'll be warmer, more humid, making a run toward 80. A couple of showers or thunderstorms around, though. Right now, 71 in Boston. It's the start of a new school year, and Boston police are warning college students to stay safe when going out. It's especially true for young women who should be on the lookout for spiked drinks.
25: Every September, Boston police sends out a warning for young people heading out on the town in Boston.
26: To basic things like don't leave your drink unattended.
25: Nicole's a student at Emerson and says there's a checklist she goes over, so she's aware of her surroundings. Boston police are reminding people to be safe and also if there are any incidents they're aware of with drink spiking to report them immediately. And as always, while heading out, a group setting always best.
26: I think it'll just make us continue to stick with our friends and our group instead.
25: Claire says it's a constant, making sure they're never out alone.
26: Also continue looking out for our friends.
25: Safety first as students begin the fall semester. On the Common, Jim McKay, WBZ Boston's News Radio.
0: On the North Shore, one city trying to make sure people are ready to help during a cardiac emergency. WBZ's Matt Shearer with more.
3: Salem is launching a new program to place 60 free defibrillators at 60 local businesses. The effort is hoping to provide faster treatment for people experiencing sudden cardiac arrest. The AEDs are designed for everyone. Even those with little or no training can use them. And they actually give voice instructions to guide the user through each step of the process. Every location will also have basic CPR instructions to help during emergencies. Matt Shearer, WBZ, Boston's News Radio.
0: NASA launched its newest space telescope yesterday from the Kennedy Space Center in Florida. NASA says the Nancy Grace Roman Space Telescope will help astronomers explore dark matter in worlds outside of our solar system. The first images from the telescope could be released by early next year. Meteorologists are tracking a possible hurricane forming off the Southern California coast.
4: The weather system is currently a tropical disturbance. Weather prediction models show the eye of the storm has a strong chance of forming off the coast of Baja California by Thursday. The National Hurricane Center predicts an 80% chance of a tropical depression with wind speeds below 38 miles per hour forming in the area by tomorrow and a 90% chance of it forming in the next 7 days. The storm could develop into a hurricane by Friday or Saturday. It may weaken by Saturday night or early Sunday morning and make landfall in Southern California as a tropical storm, bringing heavy rain, extreme humidity, and potential flooding to the region. I'm Daniel Martindale.
0: Closing arguments today at the trial of Dwayne Davis. He's accused of orchestrating the killing of rapper Tupac Shakur decades ago. They come only 9 days after 9 days of testimony. Shakur was shot September of 1996 on his way to perform at a club in Vegas. Davis is the only person charged in his death. Prosecutors say he orchestrated the shooting as retaliation for the beating of his nephew, but the attorney says there's no physical evidence connecting him to the shooting. Some Republican political figures facing scrutiny over their use of prediction markets.
5: Kalshi says three Republican political candidates engaged in campaign-related insider trading. It accuses Stephen Klubeck, who ran for California governor, of wagering $10,000 in markets related to his candidacy. In addition to a three-year ban, the billionaire real estate developer is also being fined almost $32,000. Ben Midgley, who ran for governor of Maine, and Laurie Buckout, the current Republican nominee for a House seat in North Carolina, are also facing fines and three-year bans. Mike Dubusky, ABC News.
0: 308, let's head off to Wall Street, check in with Monica Ricks at Bloomberg. Apparently the end of an era at Apple.
6: An era, not an error, but who knows? Maybe they'll reassess later. But Ben, after 15 years in the top spot, today is Tim Cook's last day as Apple CEO. But as he hands the reign over to John Ternus, his senior vice president of hardware engineering, we're learning the head of Apple's App Store, Phil Schiller, is also stepping down. And the Department of Agriculture today announcing that it's easing regulations and starting a new loan program to help expand regional meat processing. That's part of an effort to try to appease ranchers as more imports start rolling in. The latest attacks in the Middle East pushing stocks lower right now on Wall Street. The Dow's down 344 points, S&P down 35. I'm Monica Ricks, Bloomberg Business on WBZ, Boston's News Radio.
0: Coming up on WBZ, the Red Sox had fever pitch. Now the Cubs have their own romantic comedy playing out.
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34: A legit, legit one. And to me, that's going to be fun to watch with Drake May. Drake May taking that team to the Super Bowl last year, and then you throw this guy into the mix.
35: That was the NFL Network's Daniel Jeremiah on the Pat McAfee Show today, talking about his top five best additions of the NFL offseason, where he had A.J. Brown to the Patriots at number two, ahead of the Rams acquiring Trent McDuffie, Kyler Murray joining the Vikings, and Denver trading for Jalen Waddle.
34: You know, of all those 2024 quarterbacks, those big four guys, I think New England is a team that actually improved the most.
35: The only move Jeremiah had ahead of Brown was the Rams' blockbuster trade for Myles Garrett. Brian Antonelli, WBZ, Boston's News Radio.
0: 3:13, it is time to check traffic and weather together for the Subaru retailers of New England. All-wheel drive traffic on the threes, brought to us by Atlantic Power Cleaning. What's up, Gina?
7: It's pretty busy out there right now, Ben. We are looking at a breakdown inside the Tip O'Neill Tunnel at South Station. That's going to slow you down. Not too bad on the Zakum quite yet, anyway. And then typical delays after that to the expressway down to about Columbia Road, East Milton to the Split. Northbound's Furnace Brook up to about Neponset now, Mass Ave in. Storrow Drive is back to Mass Ave. The Ted busy both directions to the north of town. 93 northbound, we have a crash at 133 in the Andover stretch. So that has you all jammed up there. And then to the south of town, we have a crash on 495 southbound right after 24 in the Rainham stretch. You're back beyond the 495-24 ramp as you make your way down past that crash. And if you're headed off the Cape right now, Sagamore's in pretty good shape, less than a half a mile, about a mile at the Bourne. Gina Tempesta, WBC's traffic on the threes.
0: All right, we had the sun shining earlier. A few spots still have sunshine peeking through, but a lot of places are picking up the clouds. And as we head into the evening, the clouds will continue to increase. And late tonight, we'll pick up a little bit of rain as well. Temperatures mid-60s. Tomorrow, not warming up much at all. In fact, we may have trouble getting out of the 60s in many places tomorrow. With the clouds around, we'll have periods of rain. Some of the steadiest during the morning hours and some lingering clouds tomorrow night with a low of 62. High on Wednesday near 70 with mostly cloudy skies, a few showers or storms around Wednesday night. And then Thursday, there'll be some sunny breaks in front of the clouds, but we will pick up the chance of a shower or a thunderstorm. More humid on Thursday, too. Temperatures into the upper 70s.
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0: Good afternoon. I'm Ben Parker. Here are the five things you need to know at 3:15. The Boston Globe reports a 500-unit tower that was supposed to be built in Davis Square in Somerville no longer is going to be constructed. Jurors continue their deliberations in the Lindsay Clancy murder case in Plymouth. Mascot installing some new markings on Route 128. It's an effort to cut down on wrong-way driving.
33: At least two people are dead, 15 more still missing after torrential downpours and flooding at the Grand Canyon. Some beautiful glasswork, intricate wood details, and bright colors decorate a whole neighborhood of Lynn. Then the city would like it to stay that way. WBZ's Kyle Schaffel has details.
2: Lynn's wealth as a city doesn't come from the sea or farming.
3: We're on the ocean, but we don't have a natural harbor, and so there was a look inward by the original settlers.
2: Instead, Mayor Jared Nicholson says it came from shoes. Shoe barons and vacationers built this beautiful neighborhood of Victorians called the Diamond District. It remained here long after the shoe

0: money dried up. The mayor and the city want to preserve the houses here. They're mulling putting more protections on the district.
1: This would be a step forward towards that style of preservation where it would actually affect individual property owners.
0: In other words, it would make altering the houses harder. He's trying to balance the desire to save the houses while not being too much of a hassle to residents.
1: As we grow, we also think about how to make sure the growth helps us accentuate our assets. And one of those assets is the historic architecture that we have.
0: Kyle Schaffel, WBZ, Boston's News Radio.
2: Governor Maura Healey is speaking out on the charges against State Rep. Francisco Paulino after he was arrested and arraigned last week. Paulino pleaded not guilty to fraudulently obtaining hundreds of thousands of dollars in pandemic relief funds and then using them for personal use. When asked this morning, the governor said she hadn't seen all of the charges, but said what she does know is very disturbing. She added the people of Lawrence need to have trust in their elected officials. Tomorrow, Paulino faces Democrat Selena Reyes in Lawrence in the primary for the 16th Essex District. Well, Google's changed its map now, showing Lake Ontario as Lake America, just as it did after President Trump renamed the Gulf of Mexico as the Gulf of America. Some Canadians aren't happy about it, and they're going to keep calling it the same thing anyway.
3: If you look at Google Maps today, it now says Lake America, where Lake Ontario used to be, but only in the U.S. Google says it's following protocol after President Trump signed an executive order in this trade war. People in Canada will see Lake Ontario, which Ontario Premier Doug Ford says it is.
4: Well, it's always going to be Lake Ontario, now and forever. President Trump can call it whatever he wants, but I can tell you the rest of the world will always call it Lake Ontario.
3: Google says users outside the U.S. and Canada will be seeing both names. Wayne Cabot, ABC News.
2: The National Park Service is announcing a proposal that would expand bicycle and e-bikes access at parks. The proposal would remove reviews and requirements for bike use, allowing NPS to manage it. The director of the National Park Service says America's national parks should be easy to access and enjoy, and this would create a simpler approach to bike access. A 60-day period of public review and a comment period will soon be available online. An all-time legend hanging up his international boots, but not completely saying goodbye.
5: Argentina! Oh, it's gone in! It's 2-2, and who else? Lionel Messi, the savior for Argentina!
6: And that'll be Lionel Messi's final World Cup goal, because after more than two decades, he's announced his retirement from the Argentina international team, saying in a statement shared on Instagram that he's thought a lot about this since Argentina lost in the finals, and it's a decision that hurts, but the time has come. Messi will continue to play for Inter Miami in the MLS, where he currently leads the league with 18 goals. Brian Antonelli, WBZ, Boston's News Radio.
2: The tennis world's abuzz after a historic update, or upset, I should say, at the U.S. Open. WBZ's Drew Mulholland with the update.
7: As fans arrive for day two of the Open today in New York, all the talk on the grounds is what went down around midnight. Novak Djokovic loses for the first time ever in the opening round of the U.S. Open. It is also the Joker's earliest exit in a major in 20 years. And while losing in the middle of the fifth set, watching it all slip away, Arthur Ashe Stadium in New York rises to its feet with Novak Djokovic fighting back tears. It was quite a scene. Chance of Novak, Novak. But you just had the feeling here that at age 39 and battling health issues all year long, Novak Djokovic had to be thinking this might just be it for him. And that search for major number 25 might have ended for good around midnight. Drew Mulholland, WBZ, Boston's News Radio.
2: A baseball team launching a rom-com. The Chicago Cubs will debut a short-form series on TikTok Friday called Nine Innings to Love. The series will be pulled across nine innings of a baseball game across 17 episodes. It's about a romance writer and a Cubs fan who meet at Wrigley Field in Chicago as she promises to help him find love before the end of the game. But will they fly the W? We'll see. A random act of kindness from a major superstar for a woman hit by a car while helping three teenagers.
8: Ashley Taunton was driving through torrential rain on I-95 in Rhode Island last month when she saw a car ahead of her hydroplane off the road. The mother of three pulled over and ran to help the three teenagers inside. Moments later,
9: I just saw a car coming really fast.
8: She suffered a collapsed lung, a lacerated liver, and a severe leg injury, needing three surgeries. As the bills piled up, a family started a GoFundMe fundraiser online. But then came a massive donation, $50,000, from Taylor Swift.
9: I want to be able to hug her
8: Her donation came with a note saying, wishing you the best recovery possible and sending love to your family.
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2: 323, traffic and weather together. 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What's given on the roads there, Gina?
18: Yeah, we've got some more problems to talk about right now, Ben, including this new crash coming in on 24 southbound. We have two left lanes taken about a mile after 106 in West Bridgewater. You're already stretched back a good 2 miles there. Clearing up that earlier crash on 495 southbound after 24 in the Rainham stretch, so that is looking much better. The rest of your ride to the south of town is still busy on 93, especially that northbound side from about 28 in Randolph up to the Braintree split. Southbound through the city, we have a disabled vehicle. It's inside the Tip O'Neill Tunnel at South Station, so you're backed up onto the lower deck right now, and that's going to keep you heavy right onto the expressway down to about Columbia Road, East Milton to the split, northbound Furnace Brook up to Neponset, now Mass Ave in, and to the north of town, clearing a crash on 93 northbound at 133 in Andover. Gina Tempesta, WBC's traffic on the threes.
2: And now we're checking the 4-day WBZ AccuWeather forecast. Meteorologist Carl Erickson is with us. We've got to get a little rain into our picture, don't we?
19: Yeah, that's right, Ben, and most of that falling during the day tomorrow. We'll get through the evening hours pretty decently. We have the cloud cover increasing here tonight. It looks like a little rain does develop, but it's going to be very late tonight, more likely toward daybreak. So a wet start to your day tomorrow. We dip down to 66 tonight, only up to 68 tomorrow, as that rain will likely fall steadily through the morning hours and gradually tapering off in the afternoon. So that may slow you down for that morning commute with some of those downpours. Then drying out tomorrow night, we're down to 62, but we're still looked in the rather stormy weather pattern as a cloud cover around on Wednesday with our high of 70 will give way to another round of showers and thunderstorms Wednesday night, and those may spill over into Thursday where they may once again be quite heavy. High Thursday 78. It looks like we do flush a lot of this humidity out just in time for the holiday weekend. I'm AccuWeather meteorologist Carl Erickson, WBZ, Boston's News Radio.
2: Right now we're at 78 degrees in Concord, 74 in Worcester, 78 in Leominster, and 72 degrees in Boston. 325, New England Business, a Boston construction management firm, has been around for almost a quarter century and is building a foundation outside Massachusetts. The Boston Business Journal reports Quarterman and Company is expanding to Portland, Maine. The founder, David Quarterman, says he enjoys the synergy and proximity between the two cities and that they're working to open up their new office in Portland's Old Port by the end of the year. The company expects to bring on another 8 to 12 employees to power the new office in Maine. Time's running out for workers at Encore Boston Harbor Hotel and their bosses to reach a deal. More than 1,300 employees who have authorized the strike say if no deal is done by tomorrow afternoon at 6:30, they will start to walk the picket lines. Employees say their pay doesn't match their union colleagues at other hotels in and around the city. The union says Encore has the money to pay them more, but the casino says labor costs have been running ahead of revenue and inflation for years. The Metropolitan Museum of Art pulling the plug on next year's planned Met Gala exhibit, which was set to honor British designer John Galliano, which led to severe backlash because of his past racist and anti-Semitic comments. Galliano was fired from his post as creative director of Dior in 2011 after video of comments surfaced. He was later convicted in the anti-Semitism trial in France and fined. The museum said it will be replaced by another exhibit that will be announced later. Wall Street is not doing all that well on this Monday as the Dow is down after new U.S. strikes on Iran. 338 points lower for the Dow right now. The S&P 500 is off by 31 and the NASDAQ is down 93 points. Coming up on WBZ, the news at 3:30, remembering those lost to overdoses in Massachusetts.
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2: 72 degrees in Boston at 3:30. Good afternoon. I'm Ben Parker. Here's what's happening. Day three of deliberations by the jury at the Lindsey Clancy murder trial. She is accused of murder in the killings of her three children. One analyst isn't surprised that it's taking the panel some time. Here's WBZ TV's Penny Kmit.
0: Laura Nemi is a psychologist and jury consultant.
1: They have a huge task, and going through it for a large amount of time is pretty consistent with, you know, doing the job carefully and going through the legal instructions. There's a lot of charges.
0: The deliberating jury consists of 9 women and just 3 men. But Nemi says personal experience matters more than gender when it comes to how jurors view a case.
1: Their personal experiences with parenting, with motherhood, with mental illness will matter, with caring for people with mental illness, their general beliefs about responsibility.
0: And jurors will have 5 options in this case. They can find Lindsay Clancy guilty of first-degree murder, second-degree murder, or manslaughter. Or they can find her not guilty by reason of insanity, or just simply not guilty.
2: Keep it tuned to WBZ News Radio. When there is a verdict in the Lindsay Clancy case, we will carry it for you live. And we're streaming on the iHeartRadio app. A 22-year-old man's arrested in Rhode Island in connection with a break-in at a Bellingham home earlier this month. Police say the man broke into the home on South Main and Mann Streets in August on the 15th and attacked a resident inside. Police say with the help of the FBI, they found the man in Woonsocket, where he'll face a judge before being extradited to Massachusetts. The suspect has not been named, and police will not say who was assaulted inside that home. France is teaming up with Sweden to help strengthen the country's defense.
3: France and Sweden have signed agreements for France to supply the Nordic country with 4 modern frigates. This strengthens the defenses of NATO's newest member in the Baltic Sea region, where Russia uses key shipping lanes and airspace. French President Emmanuel Macron's visit to Sweden highlights his push for greater European military autonomy to reduce reliance on the U.S. The $5 billion contract includes weapons and equipment for the warships. French shipbuilder Naval Group is expected to deliver the first vessel in 2030. France also hopes to coordinate its nuclear deterrence efforts with some European allies, including Sweden. I'm Rika Ann Garcia.
2: Remembering those lost to overdoses in Massachusetts, today is International Overdose Awareness Day. Governor Maura Healey leading public officials and families planting more than 20,000 purple flags on Boston Common in memory of Massachusetts residents who have died from overdoses since 2013. 971 residents died of opioid-related overdoses last year, the first time in over a decade Massachusetts recorded less than 1,000 opioid-related overdose deaths in a single year. Coming up on WBZ, on the eve of Alston Christmas, we have everything you need to know. 3:33, traffic and weather together. The Subaru retailers of New England, all-wheel drive traffic on the threes. Where are you taking us first, Gina?
18: To the south of town right now, Ben. We have about a 3.5 mile backup around 24 southbound, about a mile after 106 in West Bridgewater. A serious crash there. Only the right lane is getting by. The rest of the ride to the south, really not too bad. We're back up to about a mile and a half, though, if you're headed south, northbound off the Sagamore Bridge. If you're headed southbound, that's a great ride to the Cape. Southbound through this city, we're clearing a disabled vehicle inside the Tip O'Neill Tunnel at South Station. You're still a little slow on the Zakim Bridge into the tunnel onto the expressway and then down to Columbia Road, East Milton to the split, northbound Furnace Brook up to Neponset and then Mass Ave in downtown Boston. Storrow Drive jam from Mass Ave to the connector and back again, so both ways there, and the TED is back to the airport. Gina Tempesta, WBC's traffic on the threes.
2: As we go through the evening, we will see the clouds continue to increase with a bit of rain arriving late tonight, probably overnight. Temperatures in the mid-60s. Tomorrow, the morning will start with some rain. Some of it could be heavy enough to cause some ponding on streets and highways. Temperatures don't go very far tomorrow, only into the upper 60s. Lingering clouds tomorrow night, and then clouds around on Wednesday. Highs near 70. Showers or thunderstorms, especially into Wednesday night. And then Thursday, clouds and some sunny breaks. Warmer and more humid. A couple of showers or a thunderstorm. A high of 78. Right now, 72 degrees in Boston. Well, September's almost here. Tomorrow, in fact. And a whole lot of people in and around Boston are packing up their final boxes.
4: It's been estimated that some 2/3 of rentals in Greater Boston, occupied by college kids and otherwise, see that annual lease turnover on the 1st of September. And so the moving day mayhem arrives. Furniture is piling up on the sidewalks. Cue the Alston Christmas frenzy as city leaders urge movers and the rest of us to please be wary of bed bugs. It's go time for a host of departments, and city workers will be deployed throughout the week, and especially in those student-heavy areas. The Boston Transportation Transportation Department says it's issued 2,500 moving truck permits. They say please read the signs about no parking zones and about keeping those trucks off Storrow Drive, Soldiers Field Road, and Memorial Drive, lest you hit a low-clearance bridge and end up on traffic on the threes. Madison Rogers, WBZ, Boston's News Radio.
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5: Woburn Mayor Michael Concannon and I are checking out the two new all-electric shuttles parked here at the Anderson Regional Transportation Center.
6: We're looking at the launch of The Link, which is a regional on-demand shuttle program funded by a MassDOT grant.
5: It's a partnership between the city of Woburn and the towns of Reading, Wakefield, and Burlington.
6: It's a collaboration. You see the four city and towns seals on the side is a nice message because we understand that regional solutions are what's needed for regional problems. And transportation, as was stated here, does not stop at a city or town border.
5: The pilot program, which operates with the use of the Ride Circuit app, aims to tackle the final mile issue that many face when trying to connect to their final destination. In Woburn, James Rojas, WBZ, Boston's News Radio.
2: While Massachusetts is one of the richest states in the country, it's also among the most unequal. The Boston Globe published a survey from the Federal Reserve Bank of Boston. Researchers finding the results most dismal for Haitian families. More than 8 in 10 Haitian families said they couldn't afford an emergency expense like a tire replacement for a car or an urgent care visit. And while the average wealth for white families is near $550,000, for Hispanic families it was just $1,200. The latest look at sleep suggests you might want to hit the gym.
7: We all know that feeling, right? We've all said it. Man, I got no sleep last night. Tossed and turned the whole time. Well, now researchers say the best thing you can do after that is work out, hit the gym, and take a 90-minute nap. McGill University, Montreal, took 54 young adults, kept them awake for 30 straight hours, which sounds very unpleasant, and then split them into groups. One group had participants ride bikes, the other group took a nap, and the last group did neither. Among the findings, people who exercised or napped remembered about 22% more than that other group that did nothing. The brain was recharged and refreshed. Furthermore, both the nap and the exercise worked equally well to protect the memory. Yeah, so maybe you want to try to mix in a workout or a nap today. You do you. But sleep well. Drew Mulholland, WBZ, Boston's News Radio.
2: Yeah, if I work out at the gym, I'll definitely be taking a nap. Probably at the gym. 3:38. Let's head off to Wall Street. Monica Ricks knows what I'm talking about. Federal Reserve.
4: I could use a nap.
2: Yeah, Federal Reserve Chair's exercising the markets today, I guess.
4: Oh, he sure is. His speech last week on inflation had quite the impact. Traders now boosting their bets that the Fed will raise interest rates when it meets again next month. They see the odds at 62%, up from about 34% before Kevin Warsh's speech. That, of course, and rising tensions in the Middle East have kept stocks in the red pretty much all day. The Dow's now down 312 points. NASDAQ's down 75. S&P's down 28. Oil's also higher, with Brent crude at $90 a barrel. And that also follows an oil deal this weekend between the U.S. and Venezuela that's set to boost U.S. capacity. The president's actually meeting with oil refiners to discuss capacity and gas prices tomorrow at the White House. I'm Monica Ricks, Bloomberg Business on WBZ, Boston's News Radio.
2: Coming up on WBZ, a carnival ride at the Minnesota State Fair's marking a big milestone this year.
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11: There are more than 600 large counties across America.
13: And under District Attorney Marion Ryan's leadership, Middlesex County is ranked the 10th safest large county in the country.
11: Marion Ryan knows that keeping us safe and making our justice system more fair go hand in hand.
13: That's why she aggressively prosecutes violent crime and works to prevent crime before it happens and embraces common sense, data-driven criminal justice reform.
11: Ryan helped lead the statewide fight to pass a new law cracking down on doctors who sexually assault patients under the guise of medical treatment, protecting victims.
13: And when Trump and ICE threaten the rule of law, Marion Ryan fights back. She sued ICE in federal court to stop the agency from making civil immigration arrests in our local courthouses.
11: Keeping us safe, standing up for victims.
13: A Democrat with the courage to fight for us.
11: Middlesex District Attorney Marion Ryan.
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29: Peyton Tolley gets the ball for the Red Sox tonight when they begin a three-game set at Fenway Park against the Mariners at 6:45. And coming off a disappointing weekend in New York where the Sox dropped 3 out of 4 and lost their tiebreaker over the Yankees, Chad Tracy said you just have to go home and prepare to play another game.
30: You know, we've been through stuff before and have played very, very well offensively. Like, it's part of baseball. Like, you're going to go through little spots like that.
29: Tolley comes into the matchup having pitched very well in August. He's posted an ERA of 2.37 this month while striking out 38 batters over 30 and a third innings. The Sox have also placed Wilson Contreras on the 10-day injured list today with a left hamstring strain and have called up Mickey Gasper to fill his spot. Brian Antonelli, WBZ, Boston's News Radio.
2: 3:43, traffic and weather together. The Subaru retailers of New England, all-wheel drive traffic on the threes, brought to you by Atlantic Power Cleaning. Gina, what do you have to tell us?
18: We have to tell you about these crashes right now, Ben, because we have to let folks know only the right lane is getting by. This is 24 southbound, about a mile after 106 in the West Bridgewater stretch. This is because of a serious crash there. Again, you're backed up about 5 miles there. And then if you're headed off the Cape, about a mile and a half at the south, Sagamore Bridge. Also, some more things to talk about to the north of town. Route 3 northbound, a new multi-car crash coming in at Treble Cove Road in the Billerica stretch. Already back 262, and we're clearing a crash on 93 northbound at 133 in Andover. You are already back to the lane drop at 125. Getting a little bit better downtown Boston. We cleared that earlier. Disabled vehicle inside the Tip O'Neill Tunnel at South Station. We're still a little sluggish, though, onto the lower deck. Gina Tempesta, WBC's traffic on the threes.
2: We've had some sunshine around today, but most of it is fading away. It's not really fading away. The clouds are just blocking it out. I mean, the sun's still up there. You can go look for yourself if you want. With the clouds that are building in today and into this evening, we will pick up a little bit of rain much later on, probably after midnight for most of us. Temperatures in the mid-60s. And then not much of a gain in temperature tomorrow. We'll only be in the upper 60s with some clouds and periods of rain. Steadiest during the morning hours. Lingering clouds tomorrow night, low 62. And then on Wednesday, some clouds and a couple of showers or thunderstorms, especially late in the day. 70 for the high, 64 for the low at night. And Thursday, we will warm it up a little, getting close to 80, with some sunny breaks around, more humidity, and still the risk of some showers or a thunderstorm.
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2: Good afternoon. I'm Ben Parker. Here are the five things you need to know at 3:45. A third day of jury deliberations continuing at the Lindsay Clancy murder trial in Plymouth Superior Court. MassDOT's installing new pavement markings on ramps along Route 128. It's an effort to prevent wrong-way driving. At least two people were found dead after a flash flood swept through the Grand Canyon. More than a dozen other people are missing. Lionel Messi retiring from international soccer after representing Argentina for 21 years. He's not going away altogether. He will still play for Inter Miami in the MLS. A tiny island town on the North Shore is hurting for firefighters and a new fire station. WBZ's Kyle Schaffel has details.
0: Nahant is the smallest town in Massachusetts by area, but Fire Chief Austin Antrim says that's no excuse for the state of the firehouse here.
1: There was never a real foundation, so part of it is on just has dirt under the floor.

0: help his and similar departments defray the cost of building a new station. Kyle Schaffel, WBZ, Boston's News Radio.
1: Former Congressman George Santos has been permanently banned by the online prediction market platform Kalshi. The platform says he likely engaged in insider trading when he bet against his attendance at the State of the Union address. Santos had repeatedly discussed his intention to attend the State of the Union 4 months after President Trump granted him clemency in a fraud case. Kelsey put his odds of attending at 75%. Then minutes into the speech, Santos posted on social media he'd been stopped at the airport. Kelsey also fined Santos more than $71,000. A new federal grant program could soon be available for students who are looking to get training in some specific careers.
2: Colleges around the country are seeking approval for a new federal grant program called Workforce Pell. This would help students pay for short-term job training for careers as truck drivers, electrical line workers, welders, and more. Pell grants have for decades helped low- and moderate-income students attend college. Workforce Pell would extend that aid to some programs as short as 8 weeks. The federal government began accepting applications in July and has already approved several, including a medical assistant program in Indiana. Experts say the full rollout of Workforce Pell grants could take years. I'm Marcela Sanchez.
1: More than 100 trucking schools nationwide have been shut down by the Department of Transportation over fraud concerns. Transportation Secretary Sean Duffy says some of the schools had testers who weren't certified. It comes as the department tries to crack down on truck drivers who don't speak English. The secretary says more than 2,000 truck drivers who don't speak English were able to get licensed. Duffy claims since the crackdown started, fraud's down, truck drivers' wages going up. The state's new online lottery games are booming, but some say they may be too successful.
3: Critics say the new platform from the Mass State Lottery has arcade-style games with cartoon graphics that are perfect fodder to attract kids. During its first month alone, the platform has drawn in 187,000 registered users. Those users bet $119 million in wagers. To play online, you do have to be 21 and older, and there are age verification safeguards in place. But lawmakers and public health advocates alike are worried that underage gamblers will find a way to get around those safeguards and develop unhealthy habits on the app. Last week, a group called Stop Predatory Gambling sent a letter to several state leaders. In the letter, they urged them to take immediate action against the Mass State Lottery, claiming it deliberately designed those games to target young people. Nicole Davis, WBZ, Boston's News Radio.
1: Local golf fans soon will have more reasons to cheer. WBZ's Jared Brosnan has details.
4: There's now a double dose of Boston Common Golf as they unveil the WTGL. Boston Common President Mark Lev.
5: Five world-class athletes from across the globe will now have something very special in common. They represent Boston.
4: Among them is Rockland's own Megan Kang.
6: I just can't wait to get a little banter out.
4: She spent the last 11 years on the LPGA Tour.
6: Growing up playing golf, it was kind of like, oh, I'll never be able to actually play on a team for my home city. And so to have this opportunity with WTGL, with FM being a partner and everyone who has invested, it's really cool for me.
4: Golfers Lottie Wode from England and Ina Yoon from South Korea are also joining the team. They had a little closest to the pin challenge, teeing off from the 5-2-1 overlook. Lottie stuck her last shot just a couple feet from the flag sitting in the outfield. Fenway, I'm Jared Brosnan, WBZ Boston's News Radio.
1: The inaugural season starts in November. All of the virtual golf matches take place in Florida. 100 years and spinning. The tilt-a-wheel marking a century of thrills and, for some, a little nausea.
7: When I was young, my parents and my grandparents took me to the fair. We rode the tilt-a-whirl every time.
8: And now the venerable ride with the red bubble cars that turn round and round and round is 100 years old. First introduced in 1926, these riders at the Minnesota State Fair 100 years later tried to get that centenarian spinner to go even faster.
9: We were really leaning into the turns. You have a little control on how much you want to turn.
8: Gravity makes the car spin around the dips quicker. Age makes the ride a classic. Sherry Preston, ABC News.
1: Dolly Parton's niece confirming the country music star was laid to rest next to her husband in a mausoleum in Nashville over the weekend. And also this past weekend, country singer Brandi Carlile paid tribute to Dolly Parton at her concert.
10: On the weekend, Dolly was laid to rest.
11: We got time for a little more Dolly song.
10: Brandi Carlile had the audience in tears at Nashville's Bridgestone Theater.
11: And I only ever sang this song one time, and it was with Dolly.
10: And it was the song. Brandi singing it alone this time as a Dolly photo montage played behind her. Randy Carlyle says Dolly took a risk

0: and accepted me for being gay. Wayne Cabot, ABC News.
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1: 3:53, traffic and weather together. The Subaru retailers of New England, all-wheel drive, traffic on the threes. Looks like a Monday, kind of, Gina.
5: Yeah, it's a tough Monday at that right now, Ben, because we still have a lot of problems on the board, including this crash, about 5 miles of backed-up traffic on 24 southbound, about a mile after 106 in West Bridgewater, also to the south of town, about a mile and a half at the Sagamore Bridge. If you're headed off the Cape, about a mile at the Bourne and southbound at about the lane drop in the Hingham stretch. We're seeing a little bit of extra volume with that right now. To the north of town, Route 3 northbound, we have a left lane crash at Treble Cove Road. In the Bill Ricka stretch, you're almost back to 95, and we have a car off the roadway with this crash still working now on 93 northbound at 133 in Andover. You're back to the lane drop at 125 in Wilmington. 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Gina Tempesta, WBZ's traffic on the threes.
1: A check of the 4-day WBZ AccuWeather forecast. Here's Carl.
6: Mostly dry through this evening with the cloud cover increasing tonight. There'll be a bit of rain developing late, well after midnight, low 66. That'll evolve into a steadier rain tomorrow, especially during the morning. Rain may begin to taper off later on in the day, high 68. Lingering clouds tomorrow night, low 62. And still rather cloudy, but largely dry on Wednesday, high near 70. Then additional showers and thunderstorms returning Wednesday night, some of those spilling over into Thursday with a high of 78. I'm AccuWeather meteorologist Kai Hirksen, WBZ, Boston's News Radio.
1: Right now in Hyannis, where it's 70 degrees. It is 75 in New Bedford. It's 79 in Lowell, 72 degrees in Boston. 3:55. In its fifth week, Spider-Man still at the top at the box office.
7: Spider-Man Brand New Day continued its dominance at the domestic box office over the weekend, taking in over $22 million, pushing its North American total to almost $900 million.
8: Have you been horribly injured by a product made by the Acme Corporation?
9: It's not your fault. There's probably someone to blame.
7: After being brought back from the dead, Coyote vs. Acme finished second in its opening weekend, with the Looney Tunes movie making $15.5 million, followed by The Odyssey at $14.3 million in its seventh weekend. Insidious out of the further dropped to fourth in its second weekend at $10 million. Then Ridley Scott's The Dog Stars opened at $8 million, followed by other newcomer Buddy at $5.3 million. Brian Antonelli, WBZ, Boston's News Radio.
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10: Today is National Trail Mix Day. Many people say they invented it, but an outdoorsman named Horace Kempart released a recipe back in 1906. So we'll go with that. 4 parts nuts, 2 parts dried fruit, 1 part sweet. There are no rules except with the inclusion of raisins. We're very particular about those. Packed with carbs and good fat with the sole purpose to get you outside. But there's no police if you want a snack at home. I'm Bree Tennis.
11: Speaking of hiking, 91-year-old Dale Sanders, who goes by the nickname Greybeard, has reclaimed his record as the oldest hiker to complete the Appalachian Trail. Greybeard started last September in West Virginia, hikes the nearly 2,200-mile trail out of order with breaks in between, finished today atop Mount Katahdin in Maine. He originally set the record in 2017 when he was 82 years old. 4 years later, an 83-year-old took the title. Within months, Sanders announced his comeback. He says he fell 71 times during his hike, and one led to a brief hospitalization, but he finished. 357 coming up on WBZ. Gas prices are continuing their climb.
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11: 72 degrees in Boston at 4 o'clock. Good afternoon. I'm Ben Parker. Here's what's happening. We turn our attention to Lawrence, where police are asking people to avoid the area of Crawford and Exeter Streets due to a large police presence. It's the area of the Edward Higgins swimming pool, along with a public housing complex. Right now, police are not telling us exactly what happened. Again, this is all happening in Lawrence, around the area of Crawford and Exeter Streets. A large police presence, and people are being told to avoid the area. Day three of jury deliberations in Plymouth Superior Court at the murder trial of Lindsay Clancy has now come to an end with no verdict. Nine women and three men began their deliberations on Thursday. They're deciding whether Clancy is criminally responsible for killing her three children in 2023. The jury will resume its deliberations tomorrow. Stay with WBZ News Radio. We'll have the verdict for you live when it happens, and you can catch us streaming anytime on the iHeartRadio app. Following almost 2 weeks of testimony, jurors are about to begin deciding the fate of the only man ever charged in the 1996 murder of rapper Tupac Shakur. Closing arguments today.
0: Next Monday will mark exactly 30 years after Tupac Shakur was shot here in Las Vegas. And now 3 decades later, there is very little evidence left. So prosecutors say jurors should convict Dwayne Davis of murder based on years of telling police and interviewers that he was involved in the murder and even publishing a book admitting to his involvement. But Davis's attorneys claim he's been lying all of these years just to sell books and that the jury cannot convict somebody of murder based on lies and little to no physical evidence. Alex Stone, ABC News at the Clark County Courthouse in Las Vegas.
11: Gas prices are continuing to rise. The average price in Massachusetts, just under $4.12 a gallon. That's up 4 cents from a week ago. The average nationwide is $4.08 a gallon, the month ending as the most expensive August on record at the pump. Like the Swallows returning to Capistrano, college students are returning to Boston with the co-ed's arrival. Boston police are out with renewed warnings about something that's been a problem in recent years. Spiked drinks.
2: Definitely disheartening to hear that it's happening around us, but I think it's also, at least as a young girl going out, it's always something that we're aware of in general.
22: Claire is going to be a junior at Emerson. Having just turned 21, she's excited to enjoy nightlife in the city and says her and her friends always have each other's back about keeping safe. Some establishments even have warnings to remind people always be wary about where your drink is at.
23: That's not going to inhibit any business. It's not going to inhibit anything financially.
22: Sierra is a recent college grad.
23: If anything, it's going to make people more comfortable.
22: Boston police right now are sending out safety warnings and urging anyone to report any incidents they may come across involving any spiked drinks. On the Common, Jim McKay, WBZ, Boston's News Radio.
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24: Argentina! Oh, it's gone in! It's 2-2, and who else? Lionel Messi, the savior for Argentina!
25: And that'll be Lionel Messi's final World Cup goal, because after more than 2 decades, he's announced his retirement from the Argentina international team, saying in a statement shared on Instagram that he's thought a lot about this since Argentina lost in the finals, and it's a decision that hurts, but the time has come. Messi will continue to play for Inter Miami in the MLS, where he currently leads the league with 18 goals. Brian Antonelli, WBZ, Boston's News Radio.
11: Coming up on WBZ, planning on firing up the barbecue for Labor Day? Make sure you clean the grill. But some grill brushes are being recalled. 4:03, traffic and weather together. The Subaru retailers of New England all-wheel drive traffic on the threes. Issues, Gina?
5: Yeah, plenty of issues to go around, that's for sure, Ben. We are going to start to the north of town now, clearing this crash on Route 3 northbound at Treble Cove Road in the left-hand lane. You're back to 62. And then also still some heavy-duty delays with the car off the roadway on 93 northbound at 133 in Andover. You're back to the lane drop at 125 in Wilmington. And if you're trying to get through the city on that southbound side at 93 into the tunnel, it's going to be a slow ride onto the expressway. Let's see what's up with that as we say good afternoon to Jack Hart in the Needham Bank Traffic Drone Report.
26: Well, good afternoon, Gina. You're coming down, heading towards the lower deck of Route 93. Things look okay. You get about halfway down the lower deck. Traffic starts to back up heavily. We've got a crash inside the tunnel on the southbound side. It's just as you get into the tunnel by the government center ramp, and that's helping to cause those heavy delays. And then, but it's not giving you much running room. After that, you just get a short distance, and then it all of a sudden starts heavy again all the way down past Columbia Road. You got some running room down to just about Neponset, and then from Granite Ave right down into the Braintree split and continue on Route 93 south towards Route 24 and Randolph. Heavy, heavy traffic. I'm Jack Hart with the Needham Bank Traffic Drone Report.
5: And also heavy traffic, but it's getting better as they clear this crash to the south of town in the West Bridgewater stretch, 24 southbound after 106. Gina Tempesta, WBC's Traffic on the Threes.
11: We've had a little bit of sunshine around today. Some of that sun has been blocked out by clouds, and more of it is getting blocked out as we speak. Western Mass pretty much right in the clouds completely, and the clouds will increase as we go into the evening. Bit of rain late tonight, but probably waiting till after midnight to get in here. Temperatures in the mid-60s. Tomorrow, some clouds. It'll be cooler with some periods of rain. Temperatures in the upper 60s. Lingering clouds tomorrow night. And then Wednesday, mostly cloudy, about 70 for the high. Showers and thunderstorms around Wednesday night. And then showers, some sunny breaks on Thursday, but it will be more humid. Could be some showers or a thunderstorm, high of 78. Right now, it is 72 degrees in Boston. A swimmer is recovering after being possibly bitten by a shark on Martha's Vineyard. The town administrator says it happened at Norton Point at South Beach this afternoon with wounds consistent with a potential shark bite. The woman in her late 20s was bitten on the lower leg, taken to the hospital for treatment. The town administrator says the injuries are not life-threatening and did not involve any loss of a limb. A week from today is Labor Day. It means this coming weekend will be a long one for most of us. Some might want to make it even longer. Maybe you should.
1: We'll be doing a lot of this week, talking about travel ahead of the big Labor Day weekend. AAA is out with their forecast, or at least their initial forecast, and the best advice is leave now. No, seriously, earlier the better, really, because at the end of the week, especially Friday, things are going to pick up like crazy. And most people, let's face it, most people can't leave until Friday, so that is the peak. If you do have to wait until the end of the week, the experts are saying Friday, try to get out of town before noontime, because heading into that weekend, noontime and on, going to be a mad travel rush to the Cape, to New Hampshire, to Maine. Travel rush everywhere. You know the deal. Traffic on the threes every single day, all week long. We'll keep you posted leading up to the big Labor Day weekend. 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
11: If you, by chance, will be laboring over a grill on Labor Day, get the burgers, the buns, the brats, the tater salad, you know, all the stuff you like to stuff in your face for the holiday. But please, don't forget to clean the grill. However, don't do it with a certain grill brush.
3: Before you start scraping and scrubbing the residue from your last barbecue, take a close look at your grill brush. If it bears the name Cuisinart, toss it or take it back. 3.5 million of the brushes have been recalled after reports of the tiny steel bristles breaking off and ending up in food. At least 3 people have reported needing medical treatment after swallowing them.
11: That is ABC's Jim Ryan. A long trip's underway to explore the universe's darkest secrets. That's what NASA said yesterday after the Nancy Grace Roman Space Telescope launched from Kennedy Space Center. It blasted off aboard a SpaceX Falcon Heavy rocket. NASA says the mission will help astronomers explore dark matter, dark energy, worlds outside our solar system, known as exoplanets as well. Don't get excited, not just yet. The first images from Roman probably won't be released till early next year. 408, we head off to Wall Street. Monica Ricks is at Bloomberg. We end the month, but probably not the way we want it to.
4: Oh, ugly start to the trading week and the end of the month. The Dow lost 374 points today. The Nasdaq was down 31, and the S&P was also down 25 points. Oil was also higher, with Brent crude at $90 a barrel amid new attacks in the Middle East and increased inflationary pressures now following Fed Chair Kevin Warsh's speech Friday in Jackson Hole. Money markets now see an interest rate hike as more likely than not in September. And today, the Trump administration struck new drug pricing agreements with 9 biotech and pharmaceutical companies, which the White House says will bring drug prices to the lowest available anywhere in the world. Those discounts, though, only available for those with federal health insurance. I'm Monica Ricks, Bloomberg Business on WBZ, Boston's News Radio.
11: Coming up on WBZ, still trying to tackle the problem of wrong-way driving on Route 128.
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5: When deciding the draft order in a fantasy football league, some reverse last year's standings, pick names out of a hat, or just use a generator to randomize the order. Not the Red Sox. This year they had staff members draw names and run the bases for the players in full uniform at Fenway to decide where everyone picks. In a video posted by the team, players cheered on the staffers as they chugged around the diamond, like Yutaro, who was running for Romy Gonzalez, and as he was rounding third with the top speed, tripped.
6: That was going to be the fastest time, but something happened.
5: Then there was the controversy when Colin ran for Jaren Duran.
6: We're going to have to go to the tape. We get a review.
5: Upon further review, Colin missed home plate, so they tacked on 3 seconds. And the number one overall pick in the draft is going to Aroldis Chapman, thanks to Joe.
6: 15-4.
5: Brian Antonelli, WBZ, Boston's News Radio.
7: 4:13, traffic and weather together. The Subaru retailers of New England all-wheel drive traffic on the threes. Where's the trouble, Gina?
8: Well, we keep having trouble spots to the south of town, Ben. We just made work out of this earlier crash on 24 southbound. Was after about a mile after 106 in West Bridgewater. That's out of the way, only to be replaced with yet another crash just after that. So we're still backing up into the Brockton, almost Avon stretch right now, 95 northbound. And we have a crash at Mechanic Street in Sharon. So yet another problem to the south. And if you're trying to head southbound through the city, that might take a while. Let's check that ride with Jack Hart and the Needham Bank Traffic Drone Report.
9: Well, thank you, Gina. It's hitting the lower deck of Route 93. Gets heavy about halfway down as you head towards the Tip O'Neill Tunnel southbound. Sacred Bridge in the Tip O'Neill Tunnel. Just inside the tunnel at the Government Center ramp, we've got a left lane crash in that area, and that's helping to cause those heavy delays. That opens things up a little bit, but by the time you get to Purchase Street southbound inside the tunnel, you're back in heavy traffic. Solid traffic down to Columbia Road. Things start to get heavy again right around the Ponset and continue heavy right down into the Braintree Split, really right down to Route 24 and Randolph. I'm Jack Hart with the Needham Bank Traffic Drone Report.
8: And two crashes to the north of town. Route 3 northbound at Treble Cove Road. Left lane is taken there. We have a car off the roadway. 93 northbound at 133 in Andover. Gina Tempesta, WBC's traffic on the threes.
7: Well, there's a lot of cloudiness out into western Massachusetts this afternoon. Closer to home, there have been some clouds here and there in and around Boston and down a little bit toward the south shore. North of Boston looks okay right now, at least in terms of cloud cover. But we're all going to get under the clouds as we go through the evening. And later tonight, we'll pick up a bit of rain as well. Temperatures mid-60s. Tomorrow, some clouds, cooler, periods of rain. Steadiest should be during the morning hours. High of 68 tomorrow, and then lingering clouds tomorrow night before Wednesday brings us a little bit warmer temperatures. We'll get to about 70. Could be some showers or storms around late in the day and Wednesday night. Thursday, clouds, some sunny breaks, warmer, more humid, and still a couple of showers or storms around. Highs in the upper 70s.
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7: The good news is, if we look ahead, the Labor Day weekend's not looking too bad. We just need to get there first. Good afternoon. I'm Ben Parker. Here are the five things you need to know at 4:15. A woman's recovering after a possible shark bite off the coast of Martha's Vineyard. We'll have more on that coming up in just a moment. No verdict today in the Lindsay Clancy murder case. They will be back in court in Plymouth tomorrow morning to continue their deliberations. As college students return to Boston, police are urging being careful and watching out for spiked drinks when going out on the town. Two people found dead. More than a dozen are still missing after heavy rain and flooding plagued Bright Angel Creek in the Grand Canyon. A swimmer is recovering after being possibly bitten by a shark on Martha's Vineyard. Town administrator James Haggerty says it happened at Norton Point at South Beach this afternoon.
0: Well, at about roughly 1:40 today, we had emergency personnel respond to Norton Point for a swimmer who sustained injury to her lower leg while in the water. The woman in her late 20s sustained wounds consistent with a bite from a marine animal. No shark or other marine animal was observed or confirmed in connection with the incident, but based upon the nature of the injuries, the wounds were considered consistent with a potential shark bite.
7: The woman was taken to the hospital for treatment. Beachgoers being reminded to stay away, aware of their surroundings. Diamonds are a girl's best friend, they say. Now a diamond of a neighborhood on Lynn's seashore could soon be protected by the city.
10: As Lynn's population grows, the city government is mulling steps to protect a neighborhood of beautiful houses by the sea. It's called the Diamond District.
11: A lot of different interesting architectural styles built in the industrial heyday of the city.
10: The original wealth of Lynn came from shoes. The city became one of the shoe capitals of the nation during the Industrial Revolution. Mayor Jared Nicholson says these houses were built by local business owners and wealthy Bostonians. He and other city departments are considering expanding protections on the houses here.
11: There is a part of preservation that is seeking to hold on to what makes our community special and unique.
10: Right now, despite their ages, there isn't any particular rule that stops homeowners from altering the houses as they like. Some homeowners in the neighborhood are pro-preservation, others...
11: But we've also heard concern about property owners that don't want to be told what to do with their property.
10: Kyle Schaffel, WBZ, Boston's News Radio.
7: Nope, it's not happening. A tall tower in Davis Square, Somerville. The Copper Mill project is off the table, which would have built a 500-unit tower. Mayor Jake Wilson says the project never made it to the city level, instead going between the developer and the state. As for what he perhaps would like to see in Davis Square...
6: That property is privately owned. The Dana family owns that. We have met with them and talked about the pathway forward. They made it clear they're waiting to see what comes out of the Davis Square neighborhood plan process. That is proceeding full steam ahead right now.
7: The mayor says that neighborhood plan is his top priority in the planning side for his administration. Thousands are missing. Almost 1,000 are dead in Nepal, where the search for survivors continues. Many now are hailing a local school principal as the hero after his quick action saved hundreds of students from being swept away by floodwaters.
12: In Nuwakot, hundreds of students miraculously alive. Climbing the side of the mountain as the deadly waters swept in.
13: And where was the school?
14: That area was totally swept.
12: The three-story school, which held more than 900 students that day, the raging floodwaters came crashing in.
15: Some are crying, and we helped them to run.
12: But thanks to Principal Rajendra Dawabi, incredibly, all made it out alive.
7: That is ABC's Britt Clennett. Deadly serious wrong-way driving countermeasures are being installed at various locations along Route 128 these days. The latest from WBZ's James Rojas.
16: Between now and Thursday, overnight work is being done to install new pavement markings along Route 128 between Peabody and Gloucester. Bert is from Gloucester and has a personal connection to a fatal wrong-way driving crash that happened last year.
17: We were friends with the kid that passed away, Chris Daly. He was a friend of my son's. So that was the first wrong-way driver. So I don't know what they could do to fix it.
16: He would like to go as far as installing one-way traffic spikes, but admits it would be difficult.
17: Yeah. Well, maybe have like a sensor or something that senses a car going the wrong way, and then something would actually pop up and deflate the tires. I don't know. That's not what I do, but I hope someone figures it out.
16: There is a multi-million dollar statewide effort to prevent and detect wrong-way driving on highways. In Danvers, James Rojas, WBZ, Boston's News Radio.
7: It is August 31st, and we're in the middle of hurricane season. Guitarist for the Scorpions, Rudolph Schenker, is 78 today. He played in Escape from Alcatraz, Billy Madison, Planes, Trains, and Automobiles, Home Alone, and more movies. Character actor Larry Hankin is 86. He's an officer and a gentleman, and a whole lot more. Richard Gere, 77 today. Comedian and actress Julie Brown is 68, frontman for The Squeeze. Glenn Tilbrook is also 68. Birthdays falling like dominoes these days. Rock and Roll Hall of Famer Van Morrison is 81 today. One-time Songwriter of the Year, a late 80s hit maker. Debbie Gibson is 56. Actor Zach Ward, also 56. Actor Chris Tucker is 55. Grey's Anatomy actress Sarah Ramirez is 51. Actress Jalen Barron is 28. 421, traffic and weather together next.
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13: We just had some absolute craziness happen on the expressway, and guess who saw it all? Kristen Eck.
18: Oh my goodness, Kevin. I've been doing traffic for 29 years, and I've never seen a police chase through backed up traffic.
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7: 423, traffic and weather together. The Subaru retailers of New England, all-wheel drive, traffic on the threes. Got to have some problems on a Monday, don't you, Gene?
8: Oh, yeah, we have plenty of problems, but let's actually start with some good news, Ben. We cleared two crashes to the north of town, Route 3 northbound at Treble Cove Road and 93 northbound at 133 in Andover, so we're in recovery mode. They're still very heavy, and it's still a tough ride southbound through the city. Let's see what's going on now with Jack Hart and the Needham Bank Traffic Drone Report.
9: Well, thank you, Gina. Southbound right now, lower deck is chock full right now, getting onto the Zakim Bridge and into the Tip O'Neill Tunnel. Just as you get into the tunnel, it's still dealing with a left lane crash by the Government Center ramp. That gives you about 3 inches of running room after that. But from Purchase Street right through the rest of the tunnel and all the way down beyond Columbia Road, you get solid traffic. You get some running room through Savin Hill, but then from Neponset right down into the Braintree split, traffic remains heavy right down to Route 24 and Randolph. Southbound Leverett Connector ramp heading to Sturrow Drive West, chock full. I'm Jack Hart with the Needham Bank Traffic Drone Report.
8: And then to the south of town, 24 southbound, we have a crash before 106 in West Bridgewater, 95 northbound, a crash at Mechanic Street in Sharon, Turnpike eastbound, a new crash coming in at Newton Corner. Gina Tempesta, WBZ's Traffic on the Threes.
7: The check of the 4 day, WBZ AccuWeather forecast now. Here's Carl.
23: Partly to mostly cloudy tonight, mostly dry through this evening, and a bit of rain developing well after midnight, low 66, then cloudy and cooler tomorrow with rain throughout the day, the steadiest of which occurring during the morning. It may lead to ponding of water in area streets and poor drainage areas, high 68. Leftover clouds tomorrow night as we briefly dry things out, low 62. Mostly cloudy Wednesday, high near 70. Then showers and thunderstorms return Wednesday night, and some of those will continue off and on into Thursday with a high of 78. I'm AccuWeather meteorologist Carl Erickson, WBZ, Boston's News Radio.
7: Right now it is 70 degrees in Beverly. It's 75 in Norwood, 77 in Taunton, 72 in Boston. 425 as we check New England business. A museum on the North Shore is displaying work from a different kind of artist. This one, an escape artist.
24: Harry Houdini in Salem opens on Thursday. It's not what it sounds like. It's a new Peabody Essex Museum display that tells the story of the legendary magician's 1906 visit to Salem that included his 13-minute escape from the city's old jail. The centerpiece is a nearly 150-year-old pair of handcuffs that Houdini famously disputed the age of. The Witch City later used those same handcuffs in a 1990 seance. They were trying to contact him from the other side. I guess he was busy that night. The exhibit runs through November 2nd. Matt Shearer, WBZ, Boston's News Radio.
7: AI company Anthropic is facing a new lawsuit from several music publishers over allegedly pirating music.
1: Sony Music, Warner Chappell, and several other music publishers are suing Anthropic, accusing the artificial intelligence firm of blatant theft of copyrighted works. The lawsuit alleges Anthropic illegally torrented or downloaded songs from the company's catalogs and used that intellectual property to train its AI model, Claude. Songs included in the suit, Ain't No Mountain High Enough, and Eye of the Tiger. In a statement, Anthropic says, "We disagree with the publisher's claims, and we intend to defend ourselves robustly in court." Mike Dubusky, ABC News.
7: Wall Street started a week and ended a month, and did it badly. The Dow losing 374 points today. The S&P 500 was down 26. The Nasdaq fell by 32 points. Coming up on WBZ in the news at 4:30, a soccer legend hanging up the boots. Well, sort of.
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7: 72 degrees in Boston at 4:30. Good afternoon. I'm Ben Parker. Here's what's happening. Day three of deliberations is over with no verdict at the Lindsey Clancy murder trial. The jury is trying to determine if Clancy is guilty of murder for killing her three children. More from WBZ TV's Penny Commit.
32: How are you feeling this morning?
33: Typical, nervous.
34: After 2 days off, the jury has returned to Plymouth for another full day of deliberations in Lindsey Clancy's triple murder trial, deciding if Clancy is criminally responsible for strangling her three children or if she was too mentally ill to understand the wrongfulness of her actions.
7: Jurors can find Clancy guilty of first-degree murder, second-degree murder, manslaughter, or not guilty by reason of insanity, or just not guilty. Jury deliberations will resume in the morning in Plymouth. WBZ News Radio will keep tabs on the deliberations, and when there's a verdict, we will bring it to you live here on the radio and streaming on the iHeartRadio app. A woman in her 20s is recovering after a suspected shark bite. Officials responding to Norton Point of South Beach on the Vineyard this afternoon say the woman sustained injuries to her lower leg and was transported to the hospital for treatment with injuries said to be non-life-threatening. Town officials are encouraging beachgoers to remain aware of their surroundings and watch for any posted beach advisories. More than 100 trucking schools are being shut down across the country due to fraud concerns. It comes as the Department of Transportation has cracked down on truck drivers who don't speak English. This is Transportation Secretary Sean Duffy.
0: You have to speak English to operate a commercial motor vehicle. I didn't create that rule. President Trump didn't create that rule. That rule has been in place for decades.
7: Speaking in Detroit, Secretary Duffy says some schools were found to have testers who are not certified. Duffy notes more than 2,000 truck drivers who don't speak English were able to get a license. And he says since the crackdown began, fraud in the industry is down and wages for truck drivers are up. Students looking to get training for careers in several fields may soon be able to get their hands on some new federal aid to do it.
6: Colleges around the country are seeking approval for a new federal grant program called Workforce Pell. This would help students pay for short-term job training for careers as truck drivers, electrical line workers, welders, and more. Pell grants have for decades helped low- and moderate-income students attend college. Workforce Pell would extend that aid to some programs as short as 8 weeks. The federal government began accepting applications in July and has already approved several, including a medical assistant program in Indiana. Experts say the full rollout of Workforce Pell grants could take years. I'm Marcela Sanchez.
7: Updating a story out of Acton from Friday when a 75-year-old woman was pulled from a pond. That woman has now died. She'd been hospitalized in critical condition after she and her one-year-old grandson were pulled from the waters at Nara Park. The boy died after being taken to a hospital. The woman's identity so far has not been released. The Middlesex DA says the boy's siblings had called for help after he and his grandmother ended up in the water near the non-swimming section of that pond. Coming up on WBZ, Boston had a Noah Kahn lookalike contest over the weekend. And in New York, it was all about looking like the mayor. 4:33, traffic and weather together. The Subaru retailers of New England, all-wheel drive traffic on the threes. We have a traffic jam lookalike contest today. And who's winning, Gina?
8: Yeah, every day we have a traffic lookalike contest. No winners, that's for sure, Ben. As far as a good ride, a loser's as far as a tough ride. Although, actually, we'll start off with some good news. We just cleared that earlier crash inside the Tip O'Neill Tunnel. It was in the left-hand lane at Government Center. And the good news is that things are getting better for that southbound ride on Lower Deck and Sagan Bridge anyway. Then you're going to hit that heavier volume on the expressway down to Columbia Road, East Milton to the Split. Let's see how that northbound ride looks now with Jack Hart and the Nita Bank Traffic Drone Report.
9: Well, thank you, Gina. Getting onto the expressway down to the Braintree merger. Things are, it gets heavy right from Furnace Brook Parkway. Still pretty heavy right up to Morrissey Boulevard. Then things are free and clear until you get about to the Mass Ave off-ramp, Mass Ave connector ramp. And then from there, you get solid traffic into the Tip O'Neill Tunnel. Traffic remains heavy right up through, up through the Assembly Square area. Then you get some pockets of traffic up through Spot Pond and then heavy up towards Route 95. I'm Jack Hart with the Needham Bank Traffic Drone Report.
8: Yeah, and it's busy because we still have that remnants of an earlier crash on 93 northbound at 133 in Andover, and also recovery mode Route 3 northbound, earlier crash at Trouble Cove Road in Billerica. Eastbound on the Turnpike, we have a crash at Newton Corner. 95 northbound, we have a crash at Mechanic Street in Sharon. Gina Tempesta, WBC's traffic on the threes.
7: Well, we've got clouds that'll be increasing as we head through the evening. A little bit of rain may get in here late tonight. Most likely we won't see it till after midnight. Temperatures in the mid-60s. Cloudy, cooler, periods of rain tomorrow. Some of the steadiest comes through in the morning hours, and there may be some ponding on streets and highways. 68 for the high tomorrow. That's it. 62 for the low tomorrow night with lingering clouds. And then some more showers get in here Wednesday evening. Some thunderstorms possible, too, with some rain and such around on Thursday. We will be more humid. Temperatures will climb, though, into the 80-degree range. Right now, it is 72 degrees in Boston. How are you sleeping these days? Poor sleep could affect your memory, but there may be a fix.
10: New research out of McGill University took a look at people who struggle to sleep at night. You know those nights you just can't get to sleep. Ugh, frustrating, right? The researchers, though, found that exercise the next day, that is a key fix.
11: Jogging. I believe it's jogging or yogging. It might be a soft J. Apparently, you just run for an extended period of time. It's supposed to be wild.
10: Wild, Ron Burgundy. Thank you. The study's co-author here says that they found 20 minutes of working out after a night of no sleep for people, and then you throw in a 90-minute nap that next day, it protects the brain. Interesting. After that nap, there were a bunch of good things. People did much better on memory tests, for one. Drew Mulholland, WBZ, Boston's News Radio.
7: The Metropolitan Museum of Art may need some suggestions for a new honoree for its 2027 gala. Correspondent Daria Albinger tells us this year's honoree, tabled.
12: John Galliano is known almost as much for making controversial comments as he is for his groundbreaking designs. Some of the most recent comments have been anti-Semitic, and the announcement that he'd be honored at the 2026 Met Gala has raised more than a few eyebrows. That's resulted in pushback from prominent donors to the museum, along with many New York officials, including City Council Speaker Julie Menin, who is Jewish. Monday, the Met announced that it was canceling the exhibit on Galliano and its plans to honor him at the gala. In New York, I'm Daria Albinger.
7: Did anyone ever tell you you look like the mayor of New York? Well, this guy does, and so much so, he won the Zoran Mamdani lookalike contest.
13: Amadeo Fusca may be 6 years older than New York City's mayor, but he's a dead ringer for his honor. He beat out 10 other Mamdani wannabes in a lookalike contest Sunday in Washington Square Park. Fusca competed wearing a Knicks jersey under a suit jacket. He's a comedian and actor and has scored millions of social media views spoofing the mayor. And Fusca says he's parlaying his doppelganger status into paying gigs. He took home $100 for winning the contest. I'm Sarah Lee Kessler.
7: He is one of the best to ever play the game, and though he will be still playing, he's also retiring. The game is football, or soccer if you prefer. He is Lionel Messi, and he's retiring from the Argentina national team. His decision put in an Instagram post today. Messi says it's a decision that hurts, but he understands it is the right time. Like many retirees, he'll keep on working, playing for Major League Soccer Club Inter Miami. 4:38, we head off to Wall Street. Monica Ricks is at Bloomberg. I thought the goal of the game was to go higher.
14: Yeah, and everything went lower today. Stocks fell amid new attacks between the U.S. and Iran, which spurred an oil rally on Wall Street. The Dow lost 374 points. NASDAQ was down 31. S&P lost 25 points. And Brent crude was up about 3% higher at $90 a barrel. U.S. Treasury Secretary Scott Bessent's meeting with finance ministers of the world's largest economies today in Asheville, North Carolina, and says he wants to focus on ways to grow the global economy, rein in mounting debt, and ask for more help on putting more economic pressure on Iran. Bessent also met with his Russian counterpart there on bilateral financial cooperation amid its war with Ukraine. I'm Monica Ricks, Bloomberg Business on WBZ, Boston's News Radio.
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5: My guys at Atlantic Power Cleaning say good morning. 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
19: A legit one. And that's going to be fun to watch with Drake May. Drake May taking that team to the Super Bowl last year, and then you throw this guy into the mix.
20: That was the NFL Network's Daniel Jeremiah on the Pat McAfee Show today, talking about his top five best additions of the NFL offseason, where he had A.J. Brown to the Patriots at number two, ahead of the Rams acquiring Trent McDuffie, Kyler Murray joining the Vikings, and Denver trading for Jalen Waddle.
19: You know, of all those 2024 quarterbacks, those big four guys, I think New England is a team that actually improved the most.
20: The only move Jeremiah had ahead of Brown was the Rams' blockbuster trade for Myles Garrett. Brian Antonelli, WBZ, Boston's News Radio.
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7: 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Gina, where are we going to start this party?
8: Let's start to the south of town with actually some more good news to spread out there. Ben, 24 southbound, finally cleared a second accident right before 106 in the West Bridgewater stretch. So we're still in recovery mode. You're stretching back through about the Randolph area, but it's getting better for you. 95 northbound to the south of town, not much better. We have a crash at Mechanic Street in Sharon. A bit of curiosity delay on that southbound side. Eastbound on the turnpike, we just cleared a crash at Newton Corner, and very busy for folks leaving the city. A westbound just about Cambridge Street past the barracks. As you come downtown, it's going to be a little bit busy again inside the Tip O'Neill Tunnel. Zacob Bridge is slowing you down, and then it's going to be stop and go down to Columbia Road, East Milton to the split. Let's check that right on the northbound side now with Jack Hart in the Needham Bank Traffic Drone Report.
9: Well, thank you, Gina. Getting on to the expressway from just after Route 37 in Braintree. Getting on there, you've got some heavy delays there. Once you get up to Furnace Brook Parkway, you've got solid traffic up to Granite Avenue. Things start to thin out a little bit, and by the time you get up beyond Morrissey Boulevard, you got some open space. You're not alone, but you got some open space into the Tip O'Neill Tunnel. But it's solid through the tunnel on the northbound side, at least getting into it, and traffic remains heavy right up onto the Sacum Bridge and up to about Assembly Square. I'm Jack Hart with the Needham Bank Traffic Drone Report.
8: And then after that, in recovery mode from an earlier crash at 133 in Andover, and also in Recovery Road, Route 3 northbound from that earlier crash in Billerica at Treble Cove Road. Gina Tempesta, WBC's traffic on the threes.
7: All right, we've had the clouds building in a bit as we've been going through the day. Certainly they'll increase more as we head into the evening, and a bit of rain is possible late tonight, probably overnight, and maybe even for some of us closer to first thing tomorrow morning. 66 the low overnight, and a cloudy cool day tomorrow, only in the upper 60s. Some periods of rain, which will likely be steadiest during the morning hours, and some lingering clouds as we eventually get into tomorrow night, a low of 62. Wednesday features some clouds and a high near 70. Some showers and or storms could push in here Wednesday night, and we'll have some showers or thunderstorms on Thursday. More humid, there will be some clouds and some breaks of sun. Temperatures on Thursday get to close to 80 degrees.
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7: Good afternoon. I'm Ben Parker. Here are the five things you need to know at 4:45. There was no verdict today. Day three of jury deliberations in the Lindsey Clancy murder case. The jury will be back at court tomorrow morning. We'll have more on the case coming up in just a moment. A woman is recovering after she was potentially bitten by a shark off the coast of South Beach on Martha's Vineyard. The Supreme Court says construction can continue at President Trump's White House ballroom while he appeals a lower court order for work to stop. A 75-year-old woman has died after she was pulled from a pond in Acton on Friday. Her one-year-old grandson was pulled from that water and also died. Jury deliberations will resume tomorrow morning in the Lindsey Clancy murder trial. Meantime, Clancy's lawyer is calling some national coverage of the case horrific as that jury continues to deliberate. WBC's Madison Rogers with more.

0: kill.
1: The legal commentator's appearance on Hannity went into a lot of disturbing detail as she insisted the attention on Clancy is taking attention away from the children and the evidence. Madison Rogers, WBZ, Boston's News Radio.
2: The former Watertown Housing Authority executive director agrees to plead guilty to wire fraud after stealing more than $6,200 from the WHA, all to fund his master bathroom renovation. Michael Lara has agreed to repay the money he stole from the authority. He also agreed to resign from his current position as executive director of the Newton Housing Authority. The U.S. Attorney's Office says Lara used the WHA's charge account at Home Depot to renovate his bathroom, including a vanity and mirror and two faucets. It's a lot of things, including electric. A new shuttle service launches in the greater Boston area looking to tackle the final mile.
3: It's free, it's on demand, and it's all electric.
4: When I saw it pull in, I was shocked. I mean, leather seats, heated and air conditioning. It is like the Rolls Royce of the shuttles here.
3: Casey Haggerty is the City of Woburn's Economic Development Manager. We are talking about the new VW van that is among the fleet of shuttles being used for the microtransit service called the Link.
4: It's going to unlock endless opportunities for people that don't have access to a vehicle, you know, whether that's more of our elderly population, you know, people struggling to make ends meet. This will really be a difference for workforce, socialization. It's really going to be important for us.
3: The pilot shuttle service is available to the communities of Woburn, Burlington, Reading, and Wakefield, operated by Circuit and funded with a $1 million MassDOT grant. In Woburn, James Rojas, WBZ, Boston's News Radio.
2: A person accused of breaking into a home and assaulting a resident in Bellingham earlier this month has been arrested. The 22-year-old suspect, whose name hasn't been released, was taken into custody in Woonsocket, Rhode Island, after the break-in was reported at a home in Bellingham August 15th. Investigators haven't shared details about the assault, including who the victim was. The fire department in the smallest town in Massachusetts lives in a converted garage, and they could use another. WBC's Heil Schaffel with their story.
5: The Nahon Fire Department consists of just 8 members. 2 of those are out on medical leave.
6: So that leaves the other 6 having to fill all those shifts. You know, the officer that was relieved this morning just completed 96 hours straight here.
5: Chief Austin Antrim says it's just not sustainable. And neither is the worn-out fire station, originally built as a temporary structure for the Army in World War II.
6: Partially operating out of a tent here for the last 9 years. Down this hallway here is the one bathroom. There's one toilet, one shower.
5: He says there's asbestos in the building and rodents often get in because it doesn't have a real foundation. Still, the town doesn't have the money for more staff or better quarters.
6: With the limited land area Nahant has, it's a very finite tax base.
5: Now he's pinning his hopes on getting the word out there and hoping the state finally passes a bill to help fund firehouses like this. Heil Schaffel, WBZ, Boston's News Radio.
2: Oh, what a tangled web we weave. Again. And again.
7: Spider-Man Brand New Day continued its dominance at the domestic box office over the weekend, taking in over $22 million, pushing its North American total to almost $900 million.
8: Have you been horribly injured by a product made by the Acme Corporation?
9: It's not your fault. There's probably someone to blame.
7: After being brought back from the dead, Coyote vs. Acme finished second in its opening weekend, with the Looney Tunes movie making $15.5 million, followed by The Odyssey at $14.3 million in its 7th weekend, Insidious out of the further dropped to 4th in its second weekend at $10 million. Then Ridley Scott's The Dog Stars opened at $8 million, followed by other newcomer Buddy at $5.3 million. Brian Antonelli, WBZ, Boston's News Radio.
2: She is gone, but not even close to being forgotten. Dolly Parton's estate announcing Dolly Fest, a 2-day festival, will be held in Nashville and London next year. The festival was originally conceived to take place in January of this year, right around her 80th birthday, and it was going to feature Parton as a performer host. Now organizers say it'll serve as a celebration of her legacy. Dolly Parton died last week at the age of 80, and there was a private service Friday for Parton, attended only by immediate family. There will not be a public ceremony, per Dolly Parton's wishes. 4:51. We'll check traffic and weather together next.
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8: We're off to a new crash. Unfortunately, been in a tough spot this time of day, right lane by South Bay. On the expressway southbound, you're already backing on to the lower deck, so this is really affecting that ride southbound through the city. It's going to be slow after that to Columbia Road, East Milton to the split, northbound split, up to Neponset, then Mass Ave in to the south of town. And we have a crash working on 95 northbound at Mechanic Street in Sharon. We have a little bit of curiosity delay on the southbound side, but that's backed up a good mile or so. Let's check the rest of the ride to the south on that lower end of 128 now with Jack Hart in the Needham Bank Traffic Drone Report.
9: Thank you, Gina. Coming off of the Mass Pike right now and heading southbound, you're doing kind of okay. You're not alone, but then you get down around Route 109 in the Dedham area. You get start to see some heavy delays from there down to Route 95 and seeing some slow-moving traffic. And then you get some heavy traffic down to just about Route 24 and Randolph, and then continuing beyond that. Well, it gets heavy heading up towards Route 93 from there, heading up towards the expressway from there. I'm Jack Hart with the Needham Bank Traffic Drone Report.
8: And also to the north of town, and still in recovery mode, Route 3 northbound from that earlier crash at Treble Cove Road. You're back to 62. Gina Tempesta, WBZ's traffic on the threes.
7: Now to check of the 4-day WBZ AccuWeather forecast brought to us by Long Home. Here's Carl.
10: Patchy clouds through this evening and becoming cloudy tonight with a bit of rain developing toward daybreak, low 66. And cloudy and cooler tomorrow with periods of rain, the steadiest of which falling during the morning hours. Watch out for ponding of water in area streets and highways. May slow you down for that morning commute. High 68. Drying out tomorrow night with leftover clouds, low 62. Mostly cloudy Wednesday, high near 70, with additional showers and storms returning at night. Then clouds and some sunny breaks on Thursday, warmer and more humid, with a couple of showers and thunderstorms still around. High 78. I'm AccuWeather meteorologist Kai Erickson, WBZ, Boston's News Radio.
7: Right now, Fitchburg's at 78. It is 69 on Nantucket, 78 in Taunton, 68 in Marshfield, and 72 degrees in Boston. 4:55. 100 years and still taking people for a whirl.
11: When I was young, my parents and my grandparents took me to the fair. We rode the tilt-a-whirl every time.
12: And now the venerable ride with the red bubble cars that turn round and round and round is 100 years old. First introduced in 1926, these riders at the Minnesota State Fair 100 years later tried to get that centenarian spinner to go even faster.
13: We were really leaning into the turns. You have a little control on how much weight you turn.
12: Gravity makes the car spin around the dips quicker. Age makes the ride a classic. Sherry Preston, ABC News.
7: Turns out there's going to be a second. Olivia Rodrigo's inaugural Daisy Chains Fields Music Festival's in the books, and the singer announces that the festival will be happening again in 2027. The all-woman festival took place in Irvine, California Saturday and took in over $10 million from the event's 10 nonprofit partners, or I should say four of those nonprofits. Rodrigo also announced that philanthropist Melinda French Gates doubled that amount, so that brings the total donation amount to $20 million. In the Nevada desert, the Burning Man is going on. The annual Arts and Cultural Self-Expression Festival opened up yesterday. It will run through September 7th. The event is expected to draw up to 70,000 people into the makeshift Black Rock City, about 80 miles north of Reno. Coming up on WBZ in the news at 5 o'clock, cracking down on wrong-way driving in Massachusetts.
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7: 72 degrees in Boston at 5 o'clock. Good afternoon. I'm Ben Parker. Here's what's happening. Another day of testimony in the books. I should say of jury deliberations in the books in the Plymouth Superior Court trial of Lindsay Clancy. WBZ's Brooke McCarthy has more.
21: Day three of jury deliberations ends with no verdict in the Lindsay Clancy murder trial.
22: Thank you for your time and your work on this, but at this point, I'm going to excuse you till tomorrow morning, all right? I'm going to ask you to come back tomorrow to resume deliberations at 9 o'clock.
21: This comes after roughly 17 hours of deliberations so far for the jury of 9 women and 3 men. On Friday, the jury asked to see a bloody knife that Clancy used to try and kill herself, along with pill bottles found in her Duxbury home. Clancy has admitted to killing her 3 kids back in January of 2023, but the jury must decide if she was sane at the time, with the defense saying she was suffering from postpartum psychosis and over-medicated. The jury can find her guilty of first or second degree murder, manslaughter, not guilty or not guilty by lack of criminal responsibility. Brooke McCarthy, WBZ Boston's News Radio.
7: Again, the jury will resume their deliberations in the morning. Keep it tuned to WBZ when there is a verdict in the Lindsay Clancy trial. We will have it for you live here on WBZ and streaming on the iHeartRadio app. Police in Lawrence asking the public to avoid the intersection of Crawford and Exeter Streets near the Edward Higgins swimming pool this afternoon. State police say they were assisting with a shooting that had been reported. Right now, unclear if anyone was hurt. Stay with WBZ News Radio. We'll have more as the story develops in Lawrence. A swimmer recovering after they were possibly bitten by a shark on Martha's Vineyard. The town administrator, James Haggerty, says it happened at Norton Point at South Beach this afternoon.
0: Well, at about roughly 1:40 today, we had emergency personnel respond to Norton Point for a swimmer who sustained injury to her lower leg while in the water. The woman in her late 20s sustained wounds consistent with a bite from a marine animal. No shark or other marine animal was observed or confirmed in connection with the incident, but based upon the nature of the injuries, the wounds were considered consistent with a potential shark bite.
7: The woman was taken to the hospital for treatment. Beachgoers are being reminded to stay aware of their surroundings. A 500-unit tower planned for Davis Square in Somerville will not be happening after all. The Globe reports the controversial tower will not be proceeding, according to Copper Mill, the firm that had pitched it. The chief executive of Copper Mill attributed the change in plans to the negative reception from leadership in the city. Somerville Mayor Jake Wilson telling WBZ the plans never got off the ground.
1: Nothing was ever filed with the city. There were no city meetings held over this. It did not ever officially exist to the city. So that's basically the long and short of it.
7: While supporters say the tower would be providing much-needed housing right near an MBTA station, some critics have said it would have been out of place in that neighborhood. Coming up on WBZ, Salem making sure people know what to do in a cardiac emergency. 503, traffic and weather together. The Subaru retailers of New England, all-wheel drive, traffic on the threes. Gina, we've got some issues, yes?
8: Yeah, plenty of issues to talk about, that's for sure, Ben. We're actually going to look at this Cape Ride. We were back up to about 3 miles, headed off the Sagamore Bridge, about a mile, mile and a half on the Bourne side of things. Headed on Cape, are really not too bad. The rest of your ride to the south of town, still clearing that crash on 95 northbound at Mechanic Street in Sharon, so you still are a little bit busy there. And let's check the rest of the ride to the south and see how the lower end of 128 looks now, with Jack Hart and the Needham Bank Traffic Drone Report. There you go, Jack. You gone?
9: Yes, there I am. Gina, sorry about that. Taking a look at the expressway, the lower end of Route 93 right now. We've still got some light traffic getting from the Mass Pike down to just about Route 109 in the Dedham area. You get a little bit of a delay there, and then you actually have some running room getting down towards Route 1. Once you get on towards Route 93 heading northbound, it gets a little bit slow from just about Route 95 up to Route 24, and then it's still heavy from Route 24 up to the expressway. I'm Jack Hart with the Needham Bank Traffic Dome Report.
8: And a tough ride southbound through the city, lower deck sink. Bridge into the tunnel down to a right lane crash at South Bay. Gina Tempesta, WBZ's traffic on the threes.
7: As we check the 4-day WBZ AccuWeather forecast, we have had some sun in spots this afternoon. The clouds started to push in and they've pretty much pushed out the sun, at least at this point, in many areas, not everywhere. You may still see a little sun, maybe some sunglasses on the way home. Otherwise, as we go into the evening, the clouds will continue to increase. The rain will stay away at least until late tonight and maybe overnight tonight before we start to see any of the shower activity. Low overnight 66. Tomorrow, steadiest during the morning hours. We will have some rain and showers around. Could be a few downpours embedded, which could cause some ponding on some of the roadways. 68 for the high tomorrow. That's it. 62 for the low tomorrow night with lingering clouds. And then mostly cloudy Wednesday. Probably dry early, but it looks like showers and thunderstorms will get in here by Wednesday night and then hang around on Thursday. Even though we'll have some sunny breaks, we will be more humid Thursday. Temperatures close to 80 degrees right now. 72 in Boston. It's the start of a new school year, and Boston police are warning college students to stay safe when going out. It's especially true for young women who should be on the lookout for any spiked drinks.
14: Every September, Boston police sends out a warning for young people heading out on the town in Boston.
23: It's basic things like don't leave your drink unattended.
14: Nicole's a student at Emerson and says there's a checklist she goes over, so she's aware of her surroundings. Boston police are reminding people to be safe, and also if there are any incidents they're aware of with drink spiking, to report them immediately. And as always, while heading out, a group setting always best.
24: I think it'll just make us continue to stick with our friends and our group instead.
14: Claire says it's a constant, making sure they're never out alone.
24: Also continue looking out for our friends.
14: Safety first as students begin the fall semester. On the Common, Jim McKay, WBZ, Boston's News Radio.
7: NASA has not launched its newest space telescope. It happened yesterday at the Kennedy Space Center in Florida. The Nancy Grace Roman Space Telescope will help astronomers to explore dark matter and worlds outside our solar system. The first images from the telescope, says NASA, should be released by early next year. Closer to home, a city on the North Shore is trying to make sure people are ready to help when there's a cardiac emergency. Details from WBC's Matt Shearer.
2: 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Every location will also have basic CPR instructions to help during emergencies. 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
1: Tracking a possible hurricane forming off the Southern California coast.
2: The weather system is currently a tropical disturbance. Weather prediction models show the eye of the storm has a strong chance of forming off the coast of Baja California by Thursday. The National Hurricane Center predicts an 80% chance of a tropical depression with wind speeds below 38 miles per hour forming in the area by tomorrow and a 90% chance of it forming in the next 7 days. The storm could develop into a hurricane by Friday or Saturday. It may weaken by Saturday night or early Sunday morning and make landfall in Southern California as a tropical storm, bringing heavy rain, extreme humidity, and potential flooding to the region. I'm Daniel Martindale.
1: A random act of kindness from a major superstar for a woman hit by a car while trying to help three teenagers in Rhode Island.
3: Ashley Taunton was driving through torrential rain on I-95 in Rhode Island last month when she saw a car ahead of her hydroplane off the road. The mother of three pulled over and ran to help the three teenagers inside. Moments later,
4: I just saw a car coming really fast.
3: She suffered a collapsed lung, a lacerated liver, and a severe leg injury, needing three surgeries. As the bills piled up, a family started a GoFundMe fundraiser online. But then came a massive donation, $50,000, from Taylor Swift.
4: I want to be able to hug her.
3: Her donation came with a note saying, wishing you the best recovery possible and sending love to your family.
1: That's ABC's Sophie Flay. 5:08, we're off to Wall Street. Monica Ricks is at Bloomberg. Yeah, this could have gone better.
5: That's one way to put it, Ben. Inflation worries and new strikes between the U.S. and Iran drove stocks way down and oil higher to end the trading month. The Dow lost 374 points. The Nasdaq was down 31 and the S&P lost 25 points. The U.S. Supreme Court will let President Trump keep building his new White House ballroom, at least for now. The High Court says today's temporary ruling does put a lower court ruling on hold that was set to block most above ground construction. And today, Kalshi slapped former New York Congressman George Santos with a lifetime ban over prediction bets he made on whether he'd show up to the State of the Union address earlier this year. I'm Monica Ricks, Bloomberg Business on WBZ, Boston's News Radio.
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3: There are more than 600 large counties across America.
4: And under District Attorney Marion Ryan's leadership, Middlesex County is ranked the 10th safest large county in the country.
3: Marion Ryan knows that keeping us safe and making our justice system more fair go hand in hand.
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3: Ryan helped lead the statewide fight to pass a new law cracking down on doctors who sexually assault patients under the guise of medical treatment, protecting victims.
4: And when Trump and ICE threaten the rule of law, Marion Ryan fights back. 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
3: Keeping us safe, standing up for victims.
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3: Middlesex District Attorney Marion Ryan.
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8: Peyton Tolley gets the ball for the Red Sox tonight when they begin a three-game set at Fenway Park against the Mariners at 6:45. And coming off a disappointing weekend in New York where the Sox dropped 3 out of 4 and lost their tiebreaker over the Yankees, Chad Tracy said you just have to go home and prepare to play another game.
9: You know, we've been through stuff before and have played very, very well offensively. Like, it's part of baseball. Like, you're going to go through little spots like that.
8: Tolley comes into the matchup having pitched very well in August. He's posted an ERA of 2.37 this month while striking out 38 batters over 30 and a third innings. The Sox have also placed Wilson Contreras on the 10-day injured list today with a left hamstring strain and have called up Mickey Gasper to fill his spot. Brian Antonelli, WBZ, Boston's News Radio.
10: 5:13, traffic and weather together. 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Gina's been watching the trouble spots.
11: Yeah, we still have a lot of trouble spots out there. Not getting any better from this earlier crash bed on Route 3 northbound. It happened at Treble Cove Road, and you're still stuck back to 62 in the Bedford stretch. And then it's going to be a little heavy as you make your way on 93 northbound off the Zakim Bridge, and then southbound, and that's going to be a tough one, lower deck into the tunnel onto the expressway where we're still looking at a right lane crash by South Bay. So that's what's bogging your ride down through the city. Let's see how the ride looks coming into the city on the turnpike now with Jack Hart and the Needham Bank Traffic Drone Report.
12: Well, thank you, Gina. Coming in on the turnpike right now through the Framingham area, through the Newtons, and all the way down to just about the Brighton stretch. You're doing reasonably well, but then you get to the Austin-Brighton interchange, and you've got some very heavy traffic right down into the Prudential Tunnel, and remains heavy right into the downtown area. Traffic on the outbound side, heavy from, just after Route 93. Get a little bit of running room after Austin-Brighton, then heavy through the Newtons right now. I'm Jack Hart with the Needham Bank Traffic Drone Report.
11: And then once you are downtown, start and drive on that westbound side. That's jammed out to Kenmore, and the TED is back to the airport. Gina Tempesta, WBC's traffic on the threes.
10: As we head through the evening, we will see the clouds continue to increase, and we may pick up a little bit of rain, but that probably will be much later on. So if you're heading out tonight, you'll probably be in fine shape. Any rain probably arrives after midnight, and maybe even for some of us, first thing tomorrow morning. 66 for the low overnight, and here comes that rain for the morning. morning commute. Some of it could come down heavy during the morning hours with some ponding on streets and highways. Temperatures in the upper 60s. Wednesday, mostly cloudy. Highs near 70. Then some showers and thunderstorms roll in on Wednesday night. Thursday, cloudy with some sunny breaks. It will be warmer and more humid. We need to watch for a couple of showers or storms. Temperatures in the upper 70s. And if you want to look ahead to Labor Day weekend, looks like it may shape up all right.
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10: Good afternoon. I'm Ben Parker. Here are the five things you need to know at 5:15. A woman's recovering after officials say she may have been bitten by a shark off South Beach on Martha's Vineyard. Two more human West Nile virus cases have been confirmed in Massachusetts. A man in his 80s in Middlesex County and a man in his 70s in Suffolk County. There was no verdict again today at the Lindsay Clancy murder trial. Jurors will be back at the courthouse in Plymouth tomorrow morning. The Supreme Court ruling today, construction can continue on President Trump's White House ballroom while he appeals a judge's order to halt that work. Beautiful glasswork, intricate wood details, and bright colors decorate a whole neighborhood of Lynn, and the city would like to see it stay that way. WBZ's Kyle Schaffel has more.
13: Lynn's wealth as a city doesn't come from the sea or farming.
14: We're on the ocean, but we don't have a natural harbor, and so there was a look inward by the original settlers.
13: Instead, Mayor Jared Nicholson says it came from shoes. Shoe barons and vacationers built this beautiful neighborhood of Victorians called the Diamond District. It remained here long after the shoe money dried up. The mayor and the city want to preserve the houses here. They're mulling putting more protections on the district.
14: This would be a step forward towards that style of preservation where it would actually affect individual property owners.
13: In other words, it would make altering the houses harder. He's trying to balance the desire to save the houses while not being too much of a hassle to residents.
14: As we grow, we also think about how to make sure the growth helps us accentuate our assets. And one of those assets is the historic architecture that we have.
13: Kyle Schaffel, WBZ, Boston's News Radio.
10: Governor Maura Healey speaking out on the charges against State Rep. Francisco Paulino after he was arrested and arraigned last week. Paulino pleaded not guilty to fraudulently obtaining hundreds of thousands of dollars in pandemic relief funds and using them for personal use. When asked this morning about it, the governor said she hadn't seen all the charges, but said what she does know is very disturbing. Some Republican political figures facing scrutiny over their use of prediction markets.
15: Kalshi says three Republican political candidates engaged in campaign-related insider trading. It accuses Stephen Klubeck, who ran for California governor, of wagering $10,000 in markets related to his candidacy. In addition to a three-year ban, the billionaire real estate developer is also being fined almost $32,000. Ben Midgley, who ran for governor of Maine, and Laurie Buckout, the current Republican nominee for a House seat in North Carolina, are also facing fines and three-year bans. Mike Dubusky, ABC News.
10: MassDOT continues its work installing wrong-way driving countermeasures along Route 128. More from WBZ's James Rojas.
16: Amid a recent spike in wrong-way crashes and OUIs, the Commonwealth is investing in detection and prevention measures. That includes new pavement markings on Route 128 ramps. Now, it's not a big concern for Taylor from Danvers, but something he supports.
17: If it's going to help, I'm all for it. Toss in extra signs. Let's go for it, you know.
16: Overnight work began Sunday and will continue through September 3rd at various locations between exits 38 in Peabody and exit 55 in Gloucester. Bert from Gloucester has a suggestion.
18: Remember the old spikes they had in the parking lot? If you went the wrong way into the parking lot to pop your tires? Something like that would work great, but what are you going to do in the winter when it snows? I don't know what they got to do, but they got to do something.
16: The overnight work will require temporary ramp closures and detours. In Danvers, James Rojas, WBZ, Boston's News Radio.
10: An all-time legend hanging up his international boots, but is not completely saying goodbye to the world of soccer.
19: Argentina! Oh, it's gone in! It's 2-2, and who else? Lionel Messi! The savior for Argentina!
8: And that'll be Lionel Messi's final World Cup goal, because after more than two decades, he's announced his retirement from the Argentina international team, saying in a statement shared on Instagram that he's thought a lot about this since Argentina lost in the finals, and it's a decision that hurts, but the time has come. Messi will continue to play for Inter Miami in the MLS, where he currently leads the league with 18 goals. Brian Antonelli, WBZ, Boston's News Radio.
10: And then there's tennis. the tennis world abuzz after an historic upset at the U.S. Open.
20: As fans arrive for day two of the Open today in New York, all the talk on the grounds is what went down around midnight. Novak Djokovic loses for the first time ever in the opening round of the U.S. Open. It is also the Joker's earliest exit in a major in 20 years. And while losing in the middle of the fifth set, watching it all slip away, Arthur Ashe Stadium in New York rises to its feet with Novak Djokovic fighting back tears. It was quite a scene. Chance of Novak, Novak. But you just had the feeling here that at age 39 and battling health issues all year long, Novak Djokovic had to be thinking this might just be it for him. And that search for major number 25 might have ended for good around midnight. Drew Mahalan, WBZ, Boston's News Radio.
10: How about a baseball team launching a rom-com? Yeah, the Chicago Cubs will be debuting a short-form series on TikTok Friday called Nine Innings to Love. The series will be told across nine innings of a baseball game across 17 episodes. It's about a romance writer and a Cubs fan who meet at Wrigley Field as she promises to help him find love before the end of the game. And hopefully at the end of the game, for Cubs fans' sake, they fly the W. 521, traffic and weather together next.
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24: Yeah, it's been one of them days there, Gina.
11: Yeah, it's been very busy. Still is, Ben, especially in the downtown stretch right now. Starrow Drive, very busy both directions to and from Kenmore and from the connector. So that's all jammed up. And you are still jammed up as you come into the city from the north. Your lower deck, Sigma Bridge, into the tunnel, not helping. Still dealing with this right lane crash at South Bay. And then it's going to be slow after that, just about Furnace Brook to the split. So plenty of running room. And then it's going to be northbound right. It's going to be slow from Furnace Brook up to Neponset Mass Ave. And let's see what the ride looks like on the turnpike coming into the city now with Jack Hart in the Needy Bank Traffic Drone Report.
12: Well, thank you, Gina. Coming in from Framingham area, getting through the Newton Weston stretch and then on towards the downtown area. You're doing okay until you get to about the Alston-Brighton interchange. Then you got some pretty heavy traffic right there, right through the Tip O'Neill Tunnel, all the way down to Route 93. That had been a little bit easier a few minutes ago, but now it's solid all the way down there. Heading out of the city on the Mass Pike, we've got some slow traffic down to just about the Alston-Brighton interchange. You get some little bit of running room, but then you get down towards the hotel overpass. Things start to get heavy through there, right back out to Framingham. I'm Jack Hart with the Needham Bank Traffic Drone Report.
11: And if you're trying to make your way off the Cape right now, we're up to about 3 miles at the Sagamore Bridge, about two at the Bourne. Gina Tempesta, WBZ's traffic on the threes.
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0: Mostly dry through this evening with the cloud cover increasing tonight. There'll be a bit of rain developing late, well after midnight, low 66. That'll evolve into a steadier rain tomorrow, especially during the morning. Rain may begin to taper off and later on in the day, high 68. Lingering clouds tomorrow night, low 62. And still rather cloudy, but largely dry on Wednesday, high near 70. Then additional showers and thunderstorms returning Wednesday night. Some of those spilling over into Thursday with a high of 78. I'm AccuWeather meteorologist Kai Hirkson. WBC, Boston's News Radio.
10: Right now, Lemonster's at 76. It is 75 in Auburn, 70 on the Vineyard, 72 in New Bedford, 73 degrees in Boston.
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10: 525, we check New England Business, a Boston construction management firm that's been around almost a quarter century, is building a foundation outside Massachusetts. The Boston Business Journal reports Quarterman and Company is expanding to Portland, Maine. The founder, David Quarterman, says he enjoys the synergy and proximity between the two cities, and they're working to open up their new office in Portland's Old Port by the end of the year. The company expects to bring on another 8 to 12 employees to power the new office in Maine. The National Park Service announcing a proposal that expands bicycle and e-bike access at parks. The proposal would remove reviews and requirements for bike usage, allowing the NPS to manage it. The director of the Park Service says America's national parks should be easy to access and enjoy a simpler approach to bike access. A 60-day public review and comment period soon will be available online. The Metropolitan Museum of Art pulling the plug on next year's planned Met Gala exhibit. The exhibit was set to honor British designer John Galliano. That led to severe backlash because of his past racist and anti-Semitic comments. Galliano was fired from his post as creative director of Dior in 2011 after video of the comments surfaced. The museum says he will be replaced by another exhibit that will be announced later. Wall Street, not so good. It ends the month and starts the week.

0: And again, not good, with the Dow down 374 points, the S&P 500 down 26, the NASDAQ losing 32. Coming up on WBZ, an arrest in a Bellingham break-in case.
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8: 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I approve this message because I will never sell out New Hampshire.
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0: 73 degrees in Boston at 5:30. 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Good afternoon. I'm Ben Parker. Here's what's happening. Three teenagers are shot in Lawrence. Police are now busy hunting for a suspect. WBZ TV's Paul Burton is at the scene.
22: There is a massive police presence by this housing complex behind me on East Dalton Street. Police have confirmed that three people have been shot. All three are teenagers, one life-threatening. The other two are non-life-threatening injuries. Police say they responded to this area shortly after 3 p.m. of reports of three teenagers shot by Crawford Street and Exeter Street, which is right next to the South Lawrence East Elementary School and Spark Academy Middle School. These schools are back in session, but police tell me that this is not a school-related incident. In fact, the high school sports are still taking place at Lawrence High.
0: State police are also helping in the investigation. No verdict today in the Lindsay Clancy murder trial. The jury is deciding if she is responsible for killing her three children in January of 2023. One analyst is not surprised that it's taking the panel some time to decide.
23: Laura Nemi is a psychologist and jury consultant.
24: They have a huge task, and going through it for a large amount of time is pretty consistent with, you know, doing the job carefully and going through the legal instructions. There's a lot of charges.
23: The deliberating jury consists of 9 women and just 3 men. But Nemi says personal experience matters more than gender when it comes to how jurors view a case.
24: Their personal experiences with parenting, with motherhood, with mental illness will matter, with caring for people with mental illness, their general beliefs about responsibility.
23: And jurors will have five options in this case. They can find Lindsay Clancy guilty of first-degree murder, second-degree murder, or manslaughter. Or they can find her not guilty by reason of insanity, or just simply not guilty.
0: That's WBZ TV's Penny Commit. Keep it tuned to WBZ News Radio. When there is a verdict in the Lindsay Clancy case, we will bring it to you live and streaming on the iHeartRadio app. A woman in her 20s is recovering after a suspected shark bite. It happened on Martha's Vineyard this afternoon. Officials responded to Norton Point of South Beach. The woman sustained injuries in the lower leg and was transported to the hospital for treatment. Those injuries said to be non-life-threatening. Town officials are encouraging beachgoers to remain aware of their surroundings and watch for any posted beach advisories. Free electric shuttle service is gearing up to serve four communities in Middlesex County.
1: Woburn Mayor Michael Concannon and I are checking out the two new all-electric shuttles parked here at the Anderson Regional Transportation Center.
12: We're looking at the launch of the Link, which is a regional on-demand shuttle program funded by a MassDOT grant.
1: It's a partnership between the city of Woburn and the towns of Reading, Wakefield, and Burlington.
12: It's a collaboration. You see the four city and town seals on the side is a nice message because we understand that regional solutions are what's needed for regional problems. And transportation, as was stated here, does not stop at city or town border.
1: The pilot program, which operates with the use of the Ride Circuit app, aims to tackle the final mile issue that many face when trying to connect to their final destination. In Woburn, James Rojas, WBZ, Boston's News Radio.
0: 5:33. Coming up on WBZ, we are on the eve of moving day in Boston. Now, the Subaru retailers of New England, all-wheel drive traffic on the threes. Ironically, some people aren't moving at all, Gina.
14: And not moving at all. That's right. We have a lot of red on the map right now, Ben, and not helping. We still have this right lane crash on the expressway on that southbound side right by South Bay, and that really is pushing things back on the lower deck. Not quite to Sullivan Square, but that is a very tough ride. And then as you continue that ride, it's going to be slow after that as you make your way down to about Columbia, then East Milton to the split, northbound split, up to Neponset Mass. Have been very busy on Sturrow Drive, both directions to and from the Kenmore area, and the Ted Williams is back to the airport. Let's see what the ride looks like for folks in and out of the city on Route 1 now. It's Jack Hart in the Needham Bank Traffic Drone Report.
15: Well, thank you, Gina. It's not terrible, to tell you the truth. Getting up Route 93, getting out of the loop ramp, heading towards the Tobin Bridge northbound. Traffic is moving. You're never alone on the Tobin Bridge, but everybody's at or about the speed limit. You get about halfway over. You get a short little slow patch about halfway over that bridge. Then you continue in okay shape through the Chelsea curve. Things slow down after Sergeant Street in Revere and continue heavy up to just about Lowell. Get past Route 60 and then up towards about the Lynn Street, Salem Street area. And then, you know what? You get some free space again. If things slow down a little bit just around Main Street and continue slow right through the Linfield Tunnel. I'm Jack Hart with the Needham Bank Traffic Drone Report.
14: And if you're trying to head off Cape right now, about 2 miles at the Sagamore, about a mile and a half at the Bourne. Gina Tempesta, WBC's Traffic on the Threes.
0: We have some rain in our future. That future will probably start overnight tonight and first thing tomorrow morning. Clouds just thicken up as we go through the evening, but we should stay dry. Temperatures overnight in the mid-60s. Tomorrow will only be in the upper 60s, and there will be clouds around, and those periods of rain will be heaviest and steadiest during the morning hours. Could be some ponding on streets and highways too. Highs tomorrow again, not even making 70, though we will get to 70 on Wednesday. We'll still have some clouds around, showers or thunderstorms Wednesday night, low of 64. It's going to be a little break in these couple of precipitation actions around here, and we'll have the clouds and showers and storms on Thursday with highs in the upper 70s. Right now it is 72 degrees in Boston. Well, September's almost here. If you look at your calendar, you will see that's tomorrow. And a whole lot of people in and around Boston are packing up their final boxes.
19: It's been estimated that some two-thirds of rentals in Greater Boston, occupied by college kids and otherwise, see that annual lease turnover on the 1st of September. And so the moving day mayhem arrives. Furniture is piling up on the sidewalks. Cue the Alston Christmas frenzy as city leaders urge movers and the rest of us to please be wary of bed bugs. It's go time for a host of departments, and city workers will be deployed throughout the week, and especially in those student-heavy areas. The Boston Transportation Department says it's issued 2,500 moving truck permits. They say please read the signs about no parking zones and about keeping those trucks off Storrow Drive, Soldiers Field Road, and Memorial Drive, lest you hit a low clearance bridge and end up on traffic on the threes. Madison Rogers, WBZ, Boston's News Radio.
0: You could use a nap or a trip to the gym or both.
2: We all know that feeling, right? We've all said it. Man, I got no sleep last night. Tossed and turned the whole time. Well, now researchers say the best thing you can do after that is work out, hit the gym, and take a 90-minute nap. McGill University, Montreal, took 54 young adults, kept them awake for 30 straight hours, which sounds very unpleasant, and then split them into groups. One group had participants ride bikes, the other group took a nap, and the last group did neither. Among the findings, people who exercised or napped remembered about 22% more than that other group that did nothing. The brain was recharged and refreshed. Furthermore, both the nap and the exercise worked equally well to protect the memory. So maybe you want to try to mix in a workout or a nap today. You do you. But sleep well. Drew Mulholland, WBZ, Boston's News Radio. So
0: tell me again about that do-nothing part. I kind of liked that. Work on President Trump's White House ballroom project can proceed. The Supreme Court ruling in a 5-4 decision. A high court making the decision work can continue while the Trump administration appeals a lower court's ruling that work must stop because the project didn't have congressional approval. This project cost $400 million. The Trump administration says it is set to be complete in August of 2028. 5:38, we head off to Wall Street, checking in on the business world with Monica Ricks at Bloomberg.
3: Amazon shares fell 2.5% today on news that the FTC and 20 state attorneys general plan to sue Amazon for allegedly manipulating prices to advertise on its platform. The suit claims advertisers lost billions. And LIV Golf, which formed just 5 years ago to rival the PGA, could file for bankruptcy as soon as next week. The leagues reportedly sent settlement offers to players who are still owed millions. On Wall Street, the Dow fell 374 points, the NASDAQ was down 31 points, and the S&P slipped today 25 points. I'm Monica Ricks, Bloomberg Business on WBZ, Boston's News Radio.
0: Coming up on WBZ, the Department of Transportation keeps on trucking when it comes to calling out fraud in trucking schools.
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8: When deciding the draft order in a fantasy football league, some reverse last year's standings, pick names out of a hat, or just use a generator to randomize the order. Not the Red Sox. This year they had staff members draw names and run the bases for the players in full uniform at Fenway to decide where everyone picks. In a video posted by the team, players cheered on the staffers as they chugged around the diamond, like Yutaro, who was running for Romy Gonzalez, and as he was rounding third with the top speed, tripped.
9: That was going to be the fastest time, but something happened.
8: Then there was the controversy when Colin ran for Jaren Duran.
9: We're going to have to go to the tape. We get a review.
8: Upon further review, Colin missed home plate, so they tacked on 3 seconds. And the number one overall pick in the draft is going to Aroldis Chapman, thanks to Joe. Brian Antonelli, WBZ, Boston's News Radio.
0: 5:43, traffic and weather together. The Subaru retailers of New England, all-wheel drive, traffic on the threes. Gina Tempesta, busy person you are today.
14: Yeah, it's been a very busy day. We still have a lot of folks trying to make their way off the Cape right now, Ben. About 2 miles at the Sagamore Bridge, about a mile and a half at the Bourne. It's actually gotten a little bit better there. The rest of the ride to the south, though, really not too bad. It's a little bit slow on 93 on that northbound side, 28 up to the Braintree split on the expressway. Northbound, southbound through the city, that's a tough one. Still working this right lane crash at South Bay, so you're backing up onto the lower deck. Let's see what the rest of the ride looks like to the north of town now on Route 1 with Jack Hart and the Needham Bank Traffic Drone Report.
15: Well, thank you, Gina. Getting on to Route 1, the Tobin Bridge northbound, you're in okay shape through the loop ramp. You're not alone, but you're in okay shape. You're moving at or about the speed limit. About halfway over the bridge, things slow down for a short distance. And then once you get over to the Chelsea side, you're in pretty good shape. Even some delays that we had up by Route 60, the Squire Road area in Revere, those have eased out. A little bit slow up by Salem Street, Lynn Street area. And then once you get up towards Linfels Parkway, that's where we're starting to see some heavy delays. Getting up through the Linfield Tunnel, southbound, heavy delays through the Linfield Tunnel through there, back down to about Main Street in that stretch. Yeah, I'm Jack Hart in the WBZ Needham Bank Traffic Drone Report.
14: And one more crash to talk about. This is in the Worcester stretch, rather, on 290 westbound before Auburn Street. That's in the right lane. Gina Tempesta, WBZ's traffic on the threes.
0: Right, we have some rain coming, but it is not here yet. In fact, we should get through the night dry, with just clouds continuing to thicken up. The rain probably after midnight for most of us, maybe even first thing tomorrow morning before we really start to get any rain in here. Temperatures in the mid-60s, and then when the rain gets in here, it'll be steadiest during the morning hours. Some of it could be heavy enough to cause some ponding on streets and highways. 68 eventually for the high tomorrow, and then some lingering clouds tomorrow night, low 62. Wednesday, more clouds around, but probably not raining, certainly not much of the time. Showers and thunderstorms around Wednesday night, and then lingering into Thursday, we'll have some showers or storms, breaks of sun, more humidity, and temperatures in the upper 70s. If you're thinking, hey, what's going to happen to my Labor Day weekend? It's looking pretty good right now with plenty of sunshine around.
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0: There's still several days before the weekend, of course, so keep it tuned to WBZ. We'll have traffic and weather together for you every 10 minutes. That'll keep you in shape. 5:45, good afternoon. Here are the five things you need to know. No verdict today after 3 days now of deliberations in the Lindsey Clancy murder trial. A swimmer being treated after possibly being bitten on the leg by a shark at South Beach on Martha's Vineyard. Police confirming that three young men were shot near the Higgins Swimming Pool in Lawrence, and investigations underway. In a 5-4 decision, the Supreme Court allows President Trump to proceed with construction of his White House ballroom while the appeals of a judge's order continue. A tiny island town north of on the North Shore is hurting for firefighters these days. They could also use a new fire station, too. WBZ's Kyle Chappell has more.
10: Nahant is the smallest town in Massachusetts by area, but Fire Chief Austin Antrim says that's no excuse for the state of the firehouse here.
11: There was never a real foundation, so part of it is on
7: just has dirt under the floor. So we have constant rodent issues here.
10: The allegedly temporary structure was built for the Army during World War II.
7: I don't know, maybe 100 square feet and four guys sleeping here.
11: It's like a dorm room.
7: Yeah, yeah.
10: There's one toilet, one shower, and asbestos. The firefighters are often here for 4 days at a time. Staffing is down to six people. Antrim says something's got to give. An override vote failed by a hair this summer. A unique problem for Nahant is that its tiny land area doesn't yield enough taxes to cover everything.
7: So there's a lot more demand on the staff that's here. And the staffing has never been increased.
10: He's hoping the state will pass a bill to help his and similar departments defray the cost of building a new station. Kyle Schaffel, WBZ, Boston's News Radio.
0: More than 100 trucking schools nationwide have been shut down by the Department of Transportation over fraud concerns. Transportation Secretary Sean Duffy says some

0: testers who weren't even certified. This comes as the department tries to crack down on truck drivers who don't speak English. Secretary Duffy says more than 2,000 truck drivers who don't speak English were able to get licensed. Duffy claims since the crackdown started, fraud's down, truck drivers' wages are up. A new federal grant program could soon be available for students looking to get training in specific careers.
1: Colleges around the country are seeking approval for a new federal grant program called Workforce Pell. This would help students pay for short-term job training for careers as truck drivers, electrical line workers, welders, and more. Pell grants have for decades helped low and moderate income students attend college. Workforce Pell would extend that aid to some programs as short as 8 weeks. The federal government began accepting applications in July and has already approved several, including a medical assistant program in Indiana. Experts say the full rollout of Workforce Pell grants could take years. I'm Marcela Sanchez.
0: Local golf fans soon will have more reasons to cheer.
2: There's now a double dose of Boston Common Golf as they unveil the WTGL. Boston Common President Mark Lev.
3: Five world-class athletes from across the globe will now have something very special in common. They represent Boston.
2: Among them is Rockland's own Megan Kang.
4: I just can't wait to get a little banter out.
2: She spent the last 11 years on the LPGA Tour.
4: Growing up playing golf, it was kind of like, oh, I'll never be able to actually play on a team for my home city. And so to have this opportunity with WTGL, with FM being a partner and everyone who has invested, it's really cool for me.
2: Golfers Lottie Wode from England and Ina Yoon from South Korea are also joining the team. They had a little closest to the pin challenge, teeing off from the 5-2-1 overlook. Lottie stuck her last shot just a couple feet from the flag sitting in the outfield. Fenway, I'm Jared Brosnan, WBZ Boston's News Radio.
0: The inaugural season starts in November. The virtual golf matches will take place in Florida. The state's new online gaming system is booming. Some say maybe booming too much.
5: Critics say the new platform from the Mass State Lottery has arcade-style games with cartoon graphics that are perfect fodder to attract kids. During its first month alone, the platform has drawn in 187,000 registered users. Those users bet $119 million in wagers. To play online, you do have to be 21 and older, and there are age verification safeguards in place. But lawmakers and public health advocates alike are worried that underage gamblers will find a way to get around those safeguards and develop unhealthy habits on the app. Last week, a group called Stop Predatory Gambling sent a letter to several state leaders. In the letter, they urged them to take immediate action against the Mass State Lottery, claiming it deliberately designed those games to target young people. Nicole Davis, WBZ, Boston's News Radio.
0: 100 years old and spinning. It's the Tilt-A-Whirl, and it marks a century of thrills and, for some, nausea.
6: When I was young, my parents and my grandparents took me to the fair. We rode the Tilt-A-Whirl every time.
7: And now the venerable ride with the red bubble cars that turn round and round and round is 100 years old. First introduced in 1926, these riders at the Minnesota State Fair 100 years later tried to get that centenarian spinner to go even faster.
8: We were really leaning into the turns. You have a little control on how much weight you want to turn.
7: Gravity makes the cars spin around the dips quicker. Age makes the ride a classic. Sherry Preston, ABC News.
0: My age is why I don't go on that ride anymore. 551, we'll check traffic and weather together next.
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1: 5:53, traffic and weather together. The Subaru Retailers of New England all-wheel drive traffic on the threes. Things to say, and Gina's going to say them right now.
2: Yeah, we're going to talk about this tough ride southbound through the city right now, Ben. Very heavy because we still have this right lane crash in the clearing stages at South Bay in the right-hand lane. Literally in the clearing stages, should be out of there very shortly, but you were back onto the lower deck of 93. So this is a very tough ride heading into the city from the north, and then as you continue that ride, that's going to be a tough one as well. As you make your way down just about Furnacebrook to the split, the northbound ride is actually on the heavier side now from the split up to Neponset. Not bad into the tunnel, just a little sluggish. Starrow Drive is jammed, especially on that westbound side. And then to the west of town in the upper end of 128 in Waltham, 95 southbound, we have a new crash at Winter Street in Waltham. You're backed up almost to 4 and 225, so that's very tough. Let's check the rest of that upper end of 128 through the North Shore now with Jack Hart and the Needham Bank Traffic Drone Report.
3: Well, thank you, Gina. Coming off Route 95 and getting on to 128 through the Danvers area, we're doing okay. We're getting past Lowell Street. Things slow down just a little bit from there up to Route 114 Andover Street. Oh, a little tough through there. After that, things are in okay shape up through the Beverly stretch. Southbound, we've got some delays starting around Elliott Street in Beverly, heading down towards Endicott Street in the Danvers area, and continues heavy down to just about Lowell Street as you're heading out towards the Peabody stretch. Once you get beyond Lowell Street, though, past Centennial Drive, all is well. I'm Jack Hart, the Needham Bank Traffic Drone Report.
2: And if you're trying to head off the Cape right now, we've got about a mile and a half delay on the Sagamore Bridge. Gina Tempesta, WBC's Traffic on the Threes.
1: A check of the four-day WBC AccuWeather forecast. Here's Carl.
4: Partly to mostly cloudy tonight, mostly dry through this evening, and a bit of rain developing well after midnight, low 66, then cloudy and cooler tomorrow with rain throughout the day, the steadiest of which occurring during the morning. It may lead to ponding of water in area streets and poor drainage areas, high 68. Leftover clouds tomorrow night as we briefly dry things out, low 62. Mostly cloudy Wednesday, high near 70. Then showers and thunderstorms return Wednesday night, and some of those will continue off and on into Thursday with a high of 78. I'm AccuWeather meteorologist Carl Erickson, WBZ, Boston's News Radio.
1: 70 degrees right now in Plymouth, 79 in Lawrence, 75 in Acton, 73 degrees in Boston. 5:55. Today is a day to honor a staple of hikes and camping trips.
5: Today is National Trail Mix Day. Many people say they invented it, but an outdoorsman named Horace Kempart released a recipe back in 1906. So we'll go with that. 4 parts nuts, 2 parts dried fruit, 1 part sweet. There are no rules except with the inclusion of raisins. We're very particular about those. Packed with carbs and good fat with the sole purpose to get you outside. But there's no police if you want a snack at home. I'm Bree Tennis.
1: Hey, this guy got outside a lot. 91-year-old Dale Sanders goes by the nickname Graybeard. He's now reclaimed his record as the oldest hiker to complete the Appalachian Trail. Graybeard started last September in West Virginia. He hikes the nearly 2,200-mile trail out of order, taking breaks in between. He finished today atop Mount Katahdin in Maine. Originally, he set the record in 2017 when he was 82 years old. 4 years later, an 83-year-old took the title. He couldn't stand for that, so he got up and broke it again. It's the fifth week for Spider-Man, staying at the top of the box office.
6: Spider-Man Brand New Day continued its dominance at the domestic box office over the weekend, taking in over $22 million, pushing its North American total to almost $900 million.
7: Have you been horribly injured by a product made by the Acme Corporation?
8: It's not your fault. There's probably someone to blame.
6: After being brought back from the dead, Coyote vs. Acme finished second in its opening weekend, with the Looney Tunes movie making $15.5 million, followed by The Odyssey at $14.3 million in its seventh weekend. Insidious out of the further dropped to fourth in its second weekend at $10 million. Then Ridley Scott's The Dog Stars opened at $8 million, followed by other newcomer Buddy at $5.3 million. Brian Antonelli, WBZ, Boston's News Radio.
1: 5:57, coming up in the news at 6 o'clock, possible shark attack off the coast of Martha's Vineyard.
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8: It's 73 degrees in Boston at 6 o'clock. Good evening. I'm Madison Rogers, and we start off with major developing news in Lawrence. Three teenagers have been shot, and police say one of those teens is in life-threatening condition. It happened near Lawrence High School. There has been a massive police response that continues in the area of Crawford and Exeter Streets, with members of the public told to stay away. That intersection is also very close to Lawrence East Elementary School, but officials say the shooting did not happen on school property. There is an active search for a suspect, and we are watching closely for developments. Again, three teenagers shot, one left with life-threatening wounds in Lawrence. Members of the public urged to avoid the area of Crawford and Exeter Streets. Still no verdict for Lindsay Clancy, with jurors told to return tomorrow morning. WBC's Brooke McCarthy has more with the defense.
9: Roughly 17 hours of deliberation so far in the Lindsay Clancy murder trial. Her attorney, Kevin Reddington, says he has confidence in this jury and knows they have a lot to go through.
10: It's almost a six-week trial with 300 exhibits. You know, they're working hard.
9: Clancy admits to killing her three kids, Cora, Dawson, and Callan, but the defense argues she was suffering from postpartum psychosis and was over-medicated. Reddington says he hopes this trial brings attention to postpartum issues.
10: Maybe this gets some light on that issue. It is a social issue that has to be addressed, and this case maybe lit the spark.
9: The prosecution maintains she planned the killings. The jury can find Clancy guilty of first or second degree murder, manslaughter, not guilty, or not guilty by lack of criminal responsibility. Brooke McCarthy, WBZ, Boston's News Radio.
8: We're watching for more information from Martha's Vineyard, where a swimmer is recovering from a possible... a possible shark bite. Edgartown Town Administrator James Haggerty says it happened off Norton Point this afternoon.
11: Well, at about roughly 1:40 today, we had emergency personnel respond to Norton Point for a swimmer who sustained injury to her lower leg while in the water. The woman in her late 20s sustained wounds consistent with a bite from a marine animal. No shark or other marine animal was observed or confirmed in connection with the incident, but based upon the nature of the injuries, the wounds were considered consistent with a potential shark bite.
8: Beachgoers have been told to stay out of the water in the area and urged to remain aware of their surroundings. The U.S. and Iran exchanged fire for the first time in a month over the weekend. And today, the United Arab Emirates says it's intercepted an Iranian drone. The economic toll continues to rise, with crude oil prices up about 25% since the start of the war, more than 6 months ago now. In Massachusetts, today's average gas price is $4.12 for a gallon of regular. That is a couple of cents lower than it was 4 weeks ago. But as we round out this month, AAA says it is officially the most expensive August on record nationwide. Coming up in a couple of minutes, we'll look ahead to the Labor Day traffic. Right now, let's look at the current traffic. It's the Subaru Retailers of New England all-wheel drive traffic on the threes. And good evening, Lexi. Not looking like a good evening on the roads.
12: No, not really, Madison. There's some stuff going on out there. Let's see. The lower deck of 93 slows starting all the way back at Assembly Square, but traffic really picks up starting around the Lever Connector as you make your way down into the O'Neill Tunnel. The Lever Connector is crowded on either side, with traffic continuing on to Starro westbound down to Mass Ave. Starro eastbound has heavy traffic between Kenmore Square and the Lever Connector. The Mass Pike eastbound, you're on the brakes between Starro Drive and the on-ramp from Mass Ave. The Pike west has various pockets of traffic starting at Arlington Street on-ramp all the way out to Route 30. And while you're further out west, the Mass Pike eastbound slows down again between Route 16 and Newton Corner. 95 southbound, there's a crash blocking the left lane at Route 20 out in Waltham. Up north, Route 1 northbound slows quite a bit between Sergeant Street and Lynn Street. Route 1 southbound is sluggish between the Linfield Tunnel and Lynn Fells Parkway. South of town, you're on the brakes on the expressway northbound between the Braintree Split and the gas tank. And the expressway southbound, traffic is thick between the O'Neill Tunnel and the gas tank, then again between Furnace Brook Parkway and the Braintree Split. Lexi Mack, WBZ's traffic on the threes.
8: Thank you, Lexi. Looking at the four-day forecast now, we have building clouds and a little bit of rain around late. The low's around 66 degrees. Tomorrow is cloudy and cooler with rain on and off, especially during the morning hours. Watch for ponding on streets and highways. The high for your Tuesday is around 68. And then some lingering clouds tomorrow night. Then Wednesday, it's mostly cloudy with a high near 70. We will have some more rain holding off until Wednesday night. Thunderstorms are possible. The low's around 64. Then Thursday, again, a couple showers and a thunderstorm around. We're up to 78 with clouds and some breaks of sun. It also gets more humid out there. Right now, it is a pretty lovely final evening in August out there. 74 degrees in Fitchburg, 76 in Framingham, 72 in Bridgewater, 73 in Boston with sunshine and a breeze at 6:05. 1 week from today, summer comes to that unofficial end. It'll be a long holiday weekend for many of us, and maybe extra long if you're lucky.
13: We'll be doing a lot of this week, talking about travel ahead of the big Labor Day weekend. AAA is out with their forecast, or at least their initial forecast, and the best advice is leave now. No, seriously, earlier the better, really, because at the end of the week, especially Friday, things are going to pick up like crazy. And most people, let's face it, most people can't leave until Friday, so that is the peak. If you do have to wait until the end of the week, the experts are saying Friday, try to get out of town before noontime, because heading into that weekend, noontime and on, going to be a mad travel rush to the Cape, to New Hampshire, to Maine. Travel rush everywhere. You know the deal. Traffic on the threes every single day, all week long. We'll keep you posted leading up to the big Labor Day weekend. Drew Mahalan, WBZ, Boston's News Radio.
8: An ambitious development towering over Somerville's Davis Square will not happen. Developer Copper Mill has dropped a plan for a 26-story, 500-housing unit mixed development project, which would have displaced some local institutions like the Burren for a least a time. Developer Copper Mill is blaming city leaders for failing to throw support behind the project. We asked Somerville Mayor Jake Wilson what he'd like to see happen now.
14: That property is privately owned. The Dana family owns that. We have met with them and talked about the pathway forward. They made it clear they're waiting to see what comes out of the Davis Square neighborhood plan process. That is proceeding full steam ahead right now.
8: And he expects that plan will be unveiled next spring. A million-mile journey has begun for NASA's newest space telescope. SpaceX launched the $4 billion Roman Space Telescope from the Kennedy Space Center in Florida yesterday. Roman, named for NASA's first astronomer, Nancy Grace Roman, is now on a mission to find planets around distant stars and to explore the hidden universe. The journey to an observation point, which is also home to the Webb Space Telescope, should take around 3 months. And a trip to the International Space Station has been delayed.
15: Crew 13, launching to the ISS, is the first mission called 13 since Apollo 13. And that was dubbed a successful failure since the crew didn't land on the moon but did get home safely. Crew 13's Luke Delaney isn't playing a numbers game.
16: We don't really see it this as a degrader, but actually as a positive again for what could have been a really catastrophic mission that turned out to be really successful in a lot of ways.
15: NASA and SpaceX confirmed this weekend there's an oxidizer leak on the Crew Dragon capsule's propulsion system, which will delay next month's planned launch of Crew 13. Rory O'Neill, WBZ, Boston's News Radio.
8: Just a quick correction. Nancy Grace Roman was NASA's first chief of astronomy. 6:08 right now. Let's check Bloomberg Business with Monica Ricks.
17: The Federal Reserve's chairman moved markets today on Wall Street. His speech last week on inflation had traders boosting their bets that the Fed will raise interest rates when it meets next month. That and rising tensions in the Middle East kept stocks in the red. The Dow fell 374 points. The Nasdaq was down 32 points. And the S&P fell 26. Oil was also higher, with Brent crude at $90 a barrel. And the president's actually set to meet with oil refiners to discuss capacity and gas prices tomorrow at the White House, following a big oil deal this weekend between the U.S. and Venezuela. I'm Monica Ricks, Bloomberg Business on WBZ, Boston's News Radio.
8: There have been deadly floods at the Grand Canyon, and forecasters say the threat's not over yet. More on that coming up in a few.
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19: Ryan helped lead the statewide fight to pass a new law cracking down on doctors who sexually assault patients under the guise of medical treatment, protecting victims.
20: And when Trump and ICE threaten the rule of law, Marion Ryan fights back. 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
3: A legit, legit one. To me, that's going to be fun to watch with Drake May. Drake May taking that team to the Super Bowl last year, and then you throw this guy into the mix.
4: That was the NFL Network's Daniel Jeremiah on the Pat McAfee Show today, talking about his top five best additions of the NFL offseason, where he had A.J. Brown to the Patriots at number two, ahead of the Rams acquiring Trent McDuffie, Kyler Murray joining the Vikings, and Denver trading for Jalen Waddle.
3: You know, of all those 2024 quarterbacks, those big four guys, I think New England is a team that actually improved the most.
4: The only move Jeremiah had ahead of Brown was the Rams' blockbuster trade for Myles Garrett. Brian Antonelli, WBZ, Boston's News Radio.
8: Again, we do have the Red Sox going up against the Mariners at 6:45. So in about half an hour now. It is 6:13. 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
12: Thanks so much, Madison. Let's dive in. The lower deck of 93 slows starting all the way back at Assembly Square, but traffic really picks up once you hit the Leverett Connector as you make your way down to the O'Neill Tunnel. The Leverett Connector is full on both sides, with traffic continuing on to Starro westbound all the way down to Mass Ave. Starro east, you're on the brakes between Kenmore Square and the Leverett Connector. The Mass Pike eastbound slows between Starro Drive and the on-ramp from Mass Ave, and then again between the on-ramp from Route 16 and Newton Corner. The Mass Pike westbound has various pockets of traffic starting all the way back at the Arlington Street on-ramp and out to Route 30. Then at 95 southbound, there's a crash blocking the left lane at Route 20 out in Waltham, backing up traffic into Lexington. Route 1 northbound slows quite a bit between Sergeant Street and Lynn Street. Route 1 southbound, small tap of the brakes between the Linfield Tunnel and Linfield's Parkway. At I-93 northbound slows between Montvale Ave and Route 129. I-93 southbound drags between Route 129 and Park Street. Then we're seeing a bit of pockets of traffic on the expressway on either side between the Braintree Split and the O'Neill Tunnel. 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Lexi Mack, WBZ's Traffic on the Threes.
8: A bit of rain late tonight. The lows are on 66 degrees. And tomorrow, we are going to see more rain out there, especially in the morning hours. It can get heavy with ponding on the streets and highways, possibly. The high for your Tuesday is around 68. And then Wednesday, it's mostly cloudy and we're up near 70 for the high. Showers and thunderstorms again moving in Wednesday night. And then Thursday, it's going to get warmer and more humid. We're in the upper 70s with a couple of showers and a thunderstorm, but also some sunny breaks. Right now, it is dry across the Bay State, 75 in Billerica, 76 in Dedham, 71 down in Bourne. In Boston, it's 72 and mostly sunny.
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8: Good Monday evening. I'm Madison Rogers. Here are the five things you need to know. Lawrence police just announced that they've identified a person of interest after a shooting in the city that's left three young men hurt, one of those teenagers critically hurt. A swimmer is recovering after what authorities down on the Vineyard call a potential shark bite this afternoon. Jury deliberation at the Lindsey Clancy murder trial will go into a fourth day tomorrow. A divided U.S. Supreme Court says the White House can keep building a ballroom, at least for now. And it is Alston Christmas Eve. Tomorrow brings the Mass annual moving day for not just Alston, so many greater Boston renters, accompanied by piles of discarded furniture, U-Hauls abound, and a massive city effort trying to keep the chaos to a minimum. As college kids flock in, police are also renewing warnings around drink spiking.
25: Definitely disheartening to hear that it's happening around us, but I think it's also
5: at least as a young girl going out, it's always something that we're aware of in general.
6: Claire is going to be a junior at Emerson. Having just turned 21, she's excited to enjoy nightlife in the city and says her and her friends always have each other's back about keeping safe. Some establishments even have warnings to remind people, always be wary about where your drink is at.
7: That's not going to inhibit any business. It's not going to inhibit anything financially.
6: Sierra is a recent college grad.
7: If anything, it's going to make people more comfortable.
6: Boston police right now are sending out safety warnings and urging anyone to report any incidents they may come across involving any spiked drinks. On the Common, Jim McKay, WBZ, Boston's News Radio.
8: A crown jewel of a North Shore neighborhood could be enshrined by the city of Lynn. WBZ's Hal Schaffel has more with a look at the history.
9: As Lynn's population grows, the city government is mulling steps to protect a neighborhood of beautiful houses by the sea. It's called the Diamond District.
10: A lot of different interesting architectural styles built in the industrial heyday of the city.
9: The original wealth of Lynn came from shoes. The city became one of the shoe capitals of the nation during the Industrial Revolution. Mayor Jared Nicholson says these houses were built by local business owners and wealthy Bostonians. He and other city departments are considering expanding protections on the houses here.
10: There is a part of preservation that is seeking to hold on to what makes our community special and unique.
9: Right now, despite their ages, there isn't any particular rule that stops homeowners from altering the houses as they like. Some homeowners in the neighborhood are pro-preservation, others...
10: But we've also heard concern about property owners that don't want to be told what to do with their property.
9: Kyle Schaffel, WBZ, Boston's News Radio.
8: Friday next week will mark a full quarter century since the 9/11 terrorist attacks. Commemorations are in the works locally and across the country, and we've learned about one tribute over New England's highest peak. An organization in New Hampshire says on the nights of September 9th, 10th, 11th, and 12th, two massive beams of light will illuminate the sky over Mount Washington. The Honor Summit installation, inspired by the annual tribute where the Twin Towers once stood in Manhattan, should be able to be seen more than 100 miles away from the display if it's a clear night. Honor Summit says the four nights present a meaningful opportunity to come together and remember, honor, and reflect. Along Nepal and China, more than 950 people are now confirmed dead after last week's catastrophic flooding. More and more stories of devastation, desperation, and of heroism, as we hear from ABC's Britt Clennett in Nepal, where a local school principal saved hundreds of students.
25: In Nuwakot, hundreds of students miraculously alive. Climbing the side of the mountain as the deadly waters swept in.
26: And where was the school?
27: That's the area was totally flat.
25: The three-story school, which held more than 900 students that day, the raging floodwaters came crashing in.
28: Some are crying, and we help them to run.
25: But thanks to Principal Rajendra Dawabi, incredibly, all made it out alive.
8: As of the latest, more than 4,400 people remain missing, among them a Lexington woman, Jyoti Rai, who traveled to Nepal for a spiritual pilgrimage, a trip celebrating her 50th birthday. Forecasters are warning of more dangerous storms at the Grand Canyon after a flash flood swept through, killing at least two people over the weekend. One of those now identified as a chiropractor from Texas. Rescue crews in Arizona are looking for more than a dozen people who remain missing. Saturday's flash flood severely damaged the only water pipeline into the Grand Canyon, and officials have barred tourists from staying at lodges and hotels inside the national park. 6:21 right now, and we'll check traffic in 2 minutes.
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2: 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Traffic is back to terrible. 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
1: Back to the roads at 6:23. The Subaru Retailers of New England, all-wheel drive, traffic on the threes, and looking messy out there, Lexi.
2: It is indeed, Madison. So we're seeing backups on the lower deck of 93 all the way out to Assembly Square, but traffic really picks up once you hit the Lever Connector and make your way down to the O'Neill Tunnel. The Lever Connector is just jam-packed on both sides, with traffic continuing on to Starro westbound all the way down to Mass Ave. Starro eastbound, you're on the brakes between the BU Bridge and Kenmore Square. Then the Mass Pike eastbound, we're seeing some heavy traffic between Starro Drive and the on-ramp from Mass Ave. And then another slowdown a little further west from Route 16 to Newton Corner. The Mass Pike westbound has various pockets of traffic starting all the way back at the Ted Williams Tunnel out to West Newton. Then we're still dealing with that crash blocking the left lane on Route 95 southbound at Route 20 in Waltham, backing up traffic all the way to 4 and 225 in Lexington. Then while we're north of town, Route 1 northbound slows between Sargent Street and Lynn Street. Route 1 southbound is sluggish between the Linfield Tunnel and Linfells Parkway. South of town, the expressway northbound, you're on the brakes between the split and the gas tank. The expressway southbound traffic is thick between the tunnel and the gas tank and slows again between Furnace Brook Parkway to the split. Lexi Mack, WBZ's traffic on the threes.
1: In the 4-day forecast now, here's AccuWeather's Carl Erickson.
3: Patchy clouds through this evening and becoming cloudy tonight with a bit of rain developing toward daybreak, low 66. And cloudy and cooler tomorrow with periods of rain, the steadiest of which falling during the morning hours. Watch out for ponding of water in area streets and highways may slow you down for that morning commute. High 68. Drying out tomorrow night with leftover clouds, low 62. Mostly cloudy Wednesday, high near 70 with additional showers and storms returning at night. Then clouds and some sunny breaks on Thursday, warmer and more humid with a couple of showers and thunderstorms still around. High 78. I'm AccuWeather meteorologist Kai Erickson, WBZ, Boston's News Radio.
1: Right now, it is 72 in Wakefield. It's 76 in Sudbury, 72 in Middleborough. In Boston, 72, and it's partly cloudy at 6:25. In New England business news, another local Amazon delivery contractor says it's closing its doors. In a new WARN notice to the state, P1 Logistics says it plans to lay off up to 77 employees in late October. The Boston Business Journal reports P1 is based at Amazon's logistics facility in Littleton. 74 delivery drivers and 3 managers are expected to be let go. The facility itself is expected to stay open and use other contractors for its deliveries. A museum on the North Shore is now displaying work from a different kind of artist, an escape artist.
4: Harry Houdini in Salem opens on Thursday. It's not what it sounds like. It's a new Peabody Essex Museum display that tells the story of the legendary magician's 1906 visit to Salem that included his 13-minute escape from the city's old jail. The centerpiece is a nearly 150-year-old pair of handcuffs that Houdini famously disputed the age of. The Witch City later used those same handcuffs in a 1990 seance. They were trying to contact him from the other side. I guess he was busy that night. The exhibit runs through November 2nd. Matt Shearer, WBZ, Boston's News Radio.
1: A big name AI company is facing the music and a lawsuit.
5: Sony Music, Warner Chappell, and several other music publishers are suing Anthropic, accusing the artificial intelligence firm of blatant theft of copyrighted works. The lawsuit alleges Anthropic illegally torrented or downloaded songs from the company's catalogs and used that intellectual property to train its AI model, Claude. Songs included in the suit, Ain't No Mountain High Enough, and Eye of the Tiger. In a statement, Anthropic says, "We disagree with the publisher's claims, and we intend to defend ourselves robustly in court." Mike Dubusky, ABC News.
1: Earlier this summer, a judge approved a $1.5 billion settlement, the largest copyright payout ever, after authors sued Anthropic, alleging Claude was trained on their books. It is 6:27. Right now, and straight ahead in the news at 6:30, we are following breaking developments after 3 teenagers were shot in Lawrence. Keep it right here with WBZ News Radio.
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1: 72 degrees in Boston at 6:30. Good evening. I'm Madison Rogers, and here's what's happening. It is a massive investigation in Lawrence this evening with the FBI called in. Police say three young men have been shot. One of them has life-threatening injuries. These victims may be teenagers, and now a person of interest has been identified. WBZ-TV's Paul Burton is on scene.
25: State police are on scene, and they are assisting Lawrence police. They are asking everyone to stay away from this area. I spoke with one resident who heard the shots from his backyard.
26: The first thing we saw was people running, and then at the corner over there is when we saw one kid, I think, laying down. And then I think there was like two more other kids, I think we heard. She's saying that she was really scared because she saw all the kids running. She saw how the cars were trying to like go through, like, you get me? Like, it was like almost like an accident was going to happen because everybody was trying to rush.
25: Police say they are still looking for the shooter, and they're asking everyone to stay away from this area. But there is no threat to the public.
1: And again, now a person of interest has reportedly been identified. This area is Crawford and Exeter Streets in Lawrence. There are two schools nearby, but police say the shooting was not on school property. We will continue to follow the very latest. Jurors deciding Lindsay Clancy's fate will be back tomorrow morning. WBZ-TV's Christina Rex has the latest.
27: 3 days into jury deliberations, and all eyes are on the Plymouth courthouse.
28: Resume your deliberations. Great. Thank you.
27: The jury has been deliberating Lindsay Clancy's fate for around 17 hours now. On Monday, they asked no questions and spent the entire day behind closed doors. Clancy's attorney, Kevin Reddington, not reading into the length of deliberations. Instead, he focused on the swarm of media at the courthouse.
29: There is an intense media presence outside the courthouse today.
27: Clancy's attorney criticized coverage of the heartbreaking case, in which his client acknowledges she strangled her three children, allegedly during a mental health crisis.
0: And these things hurt. These things hurt people. If you're going to be a journalist, do it right. Do it right.
1: We'll have more on that media coverage coming up in about 15 minutes. Jurors are deciding if Clancy should be held criminally responsible or committed to psychiatric care after killing her three children. Questions and concern on the Vineyard tonight. A woman there has been hospitalized after what authorities in Edgartown are calling a possible shark bite this afternoon. Town Administrator James Haggerty tells us a woman in her late 20s was swimming off Norton Point when she suffered a leg injury and was pulled from the water. There's no word on any shark sightings in the area, but the injuries appear consistent with a bite. Officials urging beachgoers to be aware of their surroundings. We just learned that Lionel Richie is in the hospital. We'll tell you what we know just ahead. Right now it's time for traffic and weather. We start with the Subaru Retailers of New England, all-wheel drive traffic on the threes. And what's happening out there, Lexi?
2: Well, some good news there, Madison. On 95 southbound, that crash in Waltham out at Route 20 has cleared, but traffic is still kind of sluggish between Route 2A and Route 20. Then we're seeing a bit of a slowdown on the Pike eastbound starting back at Starro Drive between from there to the on-ramp for Mass Ave, and then it slows down again between Route 16 and West and Newton Corner. The Pike westbound has various pockets of traffic from the Ted Williams Tunnel all the way out to West Newton. The lower deck of 93 slows starting at Assembly Square, but really picks up once you hit the Leverett Connector down to the O'Neill Tunnel. The Leverett Connector is moving just very slowly on both sides. Traffic on Starro westbound continues all the way out to Mass Ave. Starro east, you're on the brakes between the BU Bridge and Kenmore Square. The expressway northbound is still seeing stubborn traffic between the split and the gas tank. And the expressway southbound has heavy traffic between the O'Neill Tunnel and Columbia Road. Then a tap of the brakes again between Furnace Brook Parkway and the split. North of town, Route 1 northbound is still seeing a bit of a slowdown. Actually, Route 1 looks a lot better right now, but where we are seeing a slowdown is 93 southbound between the Cloverleaf and Park Street. 93 northbound slows between Montville Ave and Route 129. Lexi Mack, WBZ's traffic on the threes.
1: In the four-day forecast, we have more clouds and a bit of rain late tonight, low around 66. Tuesday is going to be cloudy and cooler out there with rain, especially in the morning. Watch for a potential ponding on the streets and highways. The high tomorrow is around 68. Then Wednesday, it's mostly cloudy and up to 70. We do have some rain and thunderstorms popping up Wednesday night, and a couple of showers and a thunderstorm Thursday as well. It's also getting warmer and more humid out there, up to 78 for the high. Right now, 69 in Danvers, 74 in Westboro, 70 in Halifax, 72 degrees in Boston, with a mostly sunny sky at 6:35. This just into our newsroom. Lionel Richie is reportedly in the ICU at a hospital in Missouri.
3: Richie checked himself into the hospital after Saturday night's show at the Muni in Forest Park, with some sources citing dehydration. Fans who were there told TMZ that Richie appeared out of breath towards the end of the night and had to sit in a chair to perform the final song. The former Commodores lead singer was also hospitalized in June after becoming dizzy and saying he felt strange. That happened in St. Paul, Minnesota. TMZ reports sources close to Richie say he's hoping to be discharged sometime on Tuesday. I'm Sharon Reardon.
1: Polls open at 7 tomorrow morning, and they'll be open till 8 p.m. as Massachusetts holds one of the latest primaries of this midterm election cycle. Bay Staters are set to pick nominees for House, Governor, a long list of local and state offices, and getting more national attention than anything else, Senate. Massachusetts Democrat Ed Markey facing that challenge from Congressman Seth Moulton. While in Moulton's district on the North Shore, there are six Democrats vying to replace him. The majority of our U.S. House delegates are facing Democratic primary challenges. And Republicans and unaffiliated voters who choose to vote in the GOP primary are picking whether Mike Minogue or Brian Shortsleeve will face off against Maura Healey, Governor Maura Healey, in November. Again, polls open at 7 a.m. tomorrow. And of course, we will be following all the latest on the election and certainly the results right here on WBC News Radio. The nation's highest court has now cleared the way for construction at the White House.
4: The Supreme Court is giving President Trump a win for now in the dispute over his White House ballroom project, saying construction can continue as lawsuits play out. The ruling replaces a temporary one from Chief Justice John Roberts, issued hours before a lower court decision halting the work would have taken effect. Roberts disagrees with the latest order, joining the court's three liberal-leaning justices who say the construction is likely unlawful. The other justices did not decide the project's legality, but rather said a preservation group likely did not have the legal right to challenge the project. The Trump administration asked the high court to step in after lower courts found the project must halt because it did not have congressional approval. Sagar Meghani, Washington.
1: A local housing official has agreed to plead guilty to stealing thousands of dollars from a local housing authority. We'll have more on that coming up in a few. Right now it's 6:38, and Monica Ricks has our check of Bloomberg Business.
5: The Trump administration struck new drug pricing agreements today with nine biotech and pharmaceutical companies, which the White House says will bring drug prices to the lowest available anywhere in the world. Those discounts, though, only available for those with federal health insurance. And today was Tim Cook's last day as Apple CEO. He's handed the reins over to John Ternus, his senior VP of hardware engineering. Renewed tensions in the Middle East tanked stocks today on Wall Street. The Dow fell 374 points, the Nasdaq was down 32 points, and the S&P slipped 26. I'm Monica Ricks, Bloomberg Business on WBZ, Boston's News Radio.
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10: Peyton Tolley gets the ball for the Red Sox tonight when they begin a three-game set at Fenway Park against the Mariners at 6:45. And coming off a disappointing weekend in New York where the Sox dropped 3 out of 4 and lost their tiebreaker over the Yankees, Chad Tracy said you just have to go home and prepare to play another game.
11: You know, we've been through stuff before and have played very, very well offensively. Like, it's part of baseball.

0: like you're going to go through little spots like that.
1: Tolley comes into the matchup having pitched very well in August. He's posted an ERA of 2.37 this month while striking out 38 batters over 30 and a third innings. The Sox have also placed Wilson Contreras on the 10-day injured list today with a left hamstring strain and have called up Mickey Gasper to fill his spot. Brian Antonelli, WBZ, Boston's News Radio.
2: At Fenway Park, it is about to be game time for the Red Sox and the Seattle Mariners. First pitch should be at around 6:45. And at 6:43, it's time for traffic and weather. Let's check the Subaru Retailers of New England all-wheel drive traffic on the threes. What's the update, Lexi?
3: Thanks so much, Madison. Well, now we've got a car fire on Route 1 northbound in the breakdown lane at Route 16. So just be on the lookout for that. I-93 northbound is sluggish between Montvale Ave and Route 129. I-93 southbound drags between the Cloverleaf and Park Street. The lower deck of 93 slows starting at Assembly Square all the way down to the O'Neill Tunnel. The Leverett Connector is looking a lot better on the outbound side, but the inbound side still slows down to Starro Drive. Starro West has traffic all the way through to Mass Ave. Starro East has heavy traffic between the BU Bridge and Kenmore Square. The Mass Pike eastbound, you're on the brakes between Starro Drive and the on-ramp from Mass Ave, and another bit of a slowdown between the on-ramp from Route 16 and Newton Corner. The Mass Pike westbound has various pockets of traffic from the Ted Williams Tunnel all the way out to West Newton. And then south of town, the expressway northbound, you're on the brakes between the split and the gas tank. The expressway southbound traffic is thick between the O'Neill Tunnel and Columbia Road, then again between Furnace Brook Parkway and the split. 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Lexi Mack, WBZ's traffic on the threes.
2: A bit of rain arrives late tonight. Otherwise, it's building clouds and a low around 66 degrees. Tomorrow is going to be a rainy one, especially in the morning. We have a chance for some minor flooding on the streets and highways. It stays cloudy and cooler out there with a high around 68. Then tomorrow night, we have some lingering clouds and temps in the low 60s. Wednesday, it's mostly cloudy and up to 70 or so. Some showers and thunderstorms for Wednesday night, mid-60s out there. Thursday, we're up to 78. Warmer and more humid with, again, a couple of showers and a thunderstorm, but also possibly some breaks of sunshine. Right now, it is 74 degrees in Holliston. It's 73 in Lexington, 67 in Gloucester, 72 in Boston under a mostly sunny sky.
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2: Good Monday evening. I'm Madison Rogers. Here are the five things you need to know at 6:45. Still no word of any arrests in Lawrence, but a person of interest has reportedly been identified. Police there say three young men have been shot in the area of Crawford and Exeter Streets. The Supreme Court is letting the White House keep building a ballroom project while legal challenges continue. After weekend flash flooding at the Grand Canyon, two bodies have been recovered and the search continues. No verdict and no questions from the jury today at the Lindsey Clancy murder trial. Deliberations will enter a fourth day tomorrow morning. And Lindsey Clancy's lawyer is calling some national coverage of the case horrific.
5: This weekend has been horrific with the coverage.
2: Kevin Reddington speaking there to reporters outside Plymouth Superior as the awful case continues to draw national attention. He specifically singled out Fox's Sean Hannity and Nancy Grace.
6: Lindsey Clancy Googles ways to kill, then murders her three tots dead.
2: That's Grace's show, Crime Stories.
5: I challenge Nancy Grace to show us where Lindsey Clancy ever said, ever Googled how to kill.
2: Nancy Grace has also gone into a lot of disturbing detail about the case on national television. She says, though, it's because the attention on Clancy is taking attention away from the children and the evidence. In the smallest town in Massachusetts, the fire department is run out of a converted garage, and they would very much like to move. WBZ's Kyle Schaffel has the story.
7: The Nahant Fire Department consists of just eight members. Two of those are out on medical leave. So that leaves the other six having to fill all those shifts. You know, the officer that was relieved this morning just completed 96 hours straight here.
8: Chief Austin Antrim says it's just not sustainable. And neither is the worn-out fire station, originally built as a temporary structure for the Army in World War II.
7: Partially operating out of a tent here for the last 9 years. Down this hallway here is the one bathroom. There's one toilet, one shower.
8: He says there's asbestos in the building and rodents often get in because it doesn't have a real foundation. Still, the town doesn't have the money for more staff or better quarters.
7: With the limited land area Nahant has, it's a very finite tax base.
8: Now he's pinning his hopes on getting the word out there and hoping the state finally passes a bill to help fund firehouses like this. Kyle Schaffel, WBZ, Boston's News Radio.

0: tragic news after a drowning in Acton. Days after a one-year-old boy died, his grandmother has also passed away. The two were pulled from the pond in Nara Park in Acton Friday afternoon. The Middlesex District Attorney has said that it appears the toddler may have slipped into the water and that his grandmother went in after him. The 75-year-old had been in critical condition. A new electric shuttle service launching in Greater Boston aims to tackle the final mile, as WBZ's James Rojas explains from Woburn.
1: It's free, it's on demand, and it's all electric.
2: When I saw it pull in, I was shocked. I mean, leather seats, heated and air conditioning. It is like the Rolls Royce of the shuttles here.
1: Casey Haggerty is the city of Woburn's economic development manager. We are talking about the new VW van that is among the fleet of shuttles being used for the microtransit service called the Link.
2: It's going to unlock endless opportunities for people that don't have access to a vehicle, you know, whether that's more of our elderly population, you know, people struggling to make ends meet. This will really be a difference for workforce, socialization. It's really going to be important for us.
1: The pilot shuttle service is available to the communities of Woburn, Burlington, Reading, and Wakefield, operated by Circuit and funded with a $1 million MassDOT grant. In Woburn, James Rojas, WBZ, Boston's News Radio.
0: Federal prosecutors say a local housing official will plead guilty to wire fraud. It's a plea deal for Michael Laura, former executive director of the Watertown Housing Authority, who's accused of stealing more than $6,200 from the WHA to fund a renovation project at his home. U.S. Attorney Leah Foley's office says Laura has agreed to repay the money and resign from his current position directing the Newton Housing Authority. Under a deferred prosecution agreement, he would be in more trouble if there's any lawbreaking in the next 6 months. New online lottery games in Massachusetts are booming. Some say booming too much.
3: Critics say the new platform from the Mass State Lottery has arcade-style games with cartoon graphics that are perfect fodder to attract kids. During its first month alone, the platform has drawn in 187,000 registered users. Those users bet $119 million in wagers. To play online, you do have to be 21 and older, and there are age verification safeguards in place. But lawmakers and public health advocates alike are worried that underage gamblers will find a way to get around those safeguards and develop unhealthy habits on the app. Last week, a group called Stop Predatory Gambling sent a letter to several state leaders. In the letter, they urged them to take immediate action against the Mass State Lottery, claiming it deliberately designed those games to target young people. Nicole Davis, WBZ, Boston's News Radio.
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0: 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Starting with the Subaru Retailers of New England all-wheel drive traffic on the threes. What's the latest out there, Lexi?
1: Thanks so much, Madison. Well, we've got that. It's actually not a vehicle fire, thankfully, but just a disabled vehicle on Route 1 northbound in the breakdown lane at Route 16. 93 is looking a lot better.

0: now between Montvale Ave and 129, but we're still seeing a small slowdown near the Cloverleaf as you make your way south. Out west, 95 southbound, we're still seeing stop-and-go traffic between Route 2A and Route 20. The Mass Pike eastbound slows all the way back between Starro Drive and the on-ramp from Mass Ave, with another slowdown between the on-ramp from Route 16 and Newton Corner. The Mass Pike westbound has various pockets of traffic from the Ted Williams Tunnel all the way out to West Newton. The lower deck of 93 is looking a lot better now, just a little bit of congestion as you approach the O'Neill Tunnel. The Lever Connector is slow going as you make your way down to Starro, but moving nicely. Starro still seeing some heavy traffic on the westbound side down to Mass Ave. Starro East, you're on the brakes between the BU Bridge and Kenmore Square. The expressway still has lingering pockets of traffic on either side between the Braintree Split and the O'Neill Tunnel. 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Lexi Mack, WBZ's Traffic on the Threes.
1: AccuWeather's Carl Erickson has the 4-day forecast.
2: Mostly dry through this evening with the cloud cover increasing tonight. There'll be a bit of rain developing late, well after midnight, low 66. That'll evolve into a steadier rain tomorrow, especially during the morning. Rain may begin to taper off later on in the day, high 68. Lingering clouds tomorrow night, low 62. And still rather cloudy, but largely dry on Wednesday, high near 70. Then additional showers and thunderstorms returning Wednesday night, some of those spilling over into Thursday with a high of 78. I'm AccuWeather meteorologist Kai Erickson, WBZ, Boston's News Radio.
1: Sunset should be at around 7:19 in Boston tonight, so a little more than 20 minutes. And looking at the temperatures right now, well, I've got Boston. We're at 72, and it's a mostly clear sky overhead at 6:55. Maybe the last thing you want to do after a sleepless night is hit the gym, but some new research indicates it might be better than a nap.
3: New research out of McGill University took a look at people who struggle to sleep at night. You know those nights you just can't get to sleep. Ugh. The researchers, though, found that exercise the next day, that is a key fix. The study's co-author here says that they found 20 minutes of working out after a night of no sleep for people, and then you throw in a 90-minute nap that next day, it protects the brain. After that nap, there were a bunch of good things. People did much better on memory tests, for one. Drew Mahalan, WBZ, Boston's News Radio.
1: He played in 6 World Cups, won one of them, and scored 125 goals for Argentina over his career. And today, Lionel Messi says he's retiring from international soccer after 21 years. He says the decision hurts deeply, but the time has come. Messi is not done playing soccer entirely. He's captain of Miami's MLS team and scored 4 goals in a historic 7-1 win over Montreal yesterday. After backlash at the Met, the New York Art Museum's canceled the exhibit that was planned as the center of next year's Met Gala.
4: John Galliano is known almost as much for making controversial comments as he is for his groundbreaking designs. Some of the most recent comments have been anti-Semitic, and the announcement that he'd be honored at the 2026 Met Gala has raised more than a few eyebrows. That's resulted in pushback from prominent donors to the museum, along with many New York officials, including City Council Speaker Julie Menin, who is Jewish. Monday, the Met announced that it was canceling the exhibit on Galliano and its plans to honor him at the gala. In New York, I'm Daria Albinger.
1: We are continuing to follow developments after a triple shooting in Lawrence. The latest on that and more coming up in the 7 o'clock news.
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7: It's 72 degrees in Boston at 7 o'clock. Good evening. I'm Madison Rogers, and we start this hour in the Merrimack Valley. Lawrence police now say they've identified a person of interest, and a massive search continues after a triple shooting this afternoon. The police chief in Lawrence says three young men were shot at a public housing complex near the intersection of Crawford and Exeter Streets. This was around 3 this afternoon. One of the victims is said to have suffered critical injuries, and it's possible one or more of them are teenagers. There are two schools near the scene, including Lawrence High School, but police say the shooting did not happen on school property. Members of the public are urged to avoid the area. Again, that is Crawford and Exeter Streets in Lawrence. We'll continue to follow the latest. Let's get the latest from Plymouth Superior Court.
8: Day 3 of jury deliberations ends with no verdict in the Lindsay Clancy murder trial.
9: Thank you for everybody for your time and your work on this, but at this point, I'm going to excuse you till tomorrow morning, all right? I'm going to ask you to come back tomorrow to resume deliberations at 9 o'clock.
8: This comes after roughly 17 hours of deliberations so far for the jury of 9 women and 3 men. On Friday, the jury asked to see a bloody knife that Clancy used to try and kill herself, along with pill bottles found in her Duxbury home. Clancy has admitted to killing her 3 kids back in January of 2023, but the jury must decide if she was sane at the time, with the defense saying she was suffering from postpartum psychosis and over-medicated. The jury can find her guilty of first or second degree murder, manslaughter, not guilty, or not guilty by lack of criminal responsibility. Brooke McCarthy, WBZ Boston's News Radio.
7: On the Vineyard, a swimmer's been hospitalized after suffering a potential shark bite this afternoon. That's according to officials in Edgartown. Town Administrator James Haggerty here.
10: Well, at about roughly 1:40 today, we had emergency personnel respond to Norton Point for a swimmer who sustained injury to her lower leg while in the water. The woman in her late 20s sustained wounds consistent with a bite from a marine animal. No shark or other marine animal was observed or confirmed in connection with the incident, but based upon the nature of the injuries, the wounds were considered consistent with a potential shark bite.
7: South Beach was closed to swimmers for at least several hours. The injuries also are considered non-life-threatening. An ambitious development towering over Somerville's Davis Square won't happen. Developer Copper Mill has dropped a plan for a 26-story, 500-housing unit, a mixed development project, which would have displaced some local businesses, at least for a time. One of those businesses, the Burren. We spoke with Somerville Mayor Jake Wilson, who says the plans never got off the ground.
11: Nothing was ever filed with the city. There were no city meetings held over this. It did not ever officially exist to the city. So that's basically the long and short of it.
7: According to the Globe, the developer is blaming city leaders for failing to throw support behind the project. Jurors have now started deliberating in the first-degree murder trial of Dwayne Davis was accused of orchestrating the 1996 drive-by shooting that killed Tupac Shakur. Prosecutors argue Davis's own words prove his involvement, while his defense claims there's no evidence placing him in Las Vegas that night. Davis's accounts have changed over the years, but he consistently has placed himself in the car from which shots were fired, killing the rap legend. The trial concludes a decades-long investigation. 7:03 right now. And let's go to the Subaru Retailers of New England. All-wheel drive traffic on the threes. Getting better slowly out there, Lexi.
0: It is. It really is. Up north is looking absolutely fantastic. You know, we still have that disabled vehicle on Route 1 northbound near Route 16, but it's not really impacting traffic on Route 1 at the moment. Where we are seeing some stubborn traffic in the city, though, is pockets of traffic on Starro eastbound between the BU Bridge and Kenmore Square. Starro westbound is still seeing pretty consistent traffic from the Lever Connector down to Mass Ave. The Ted Williams Tunnel is like a little bit of it's sluggish as you make your way through the Ted Williams Tunnel from the airport into the city, but things have really cleared out on the Pike throughout the city and even out through Newton as well. The expressway southbound is still seeing pretty consistent traffic from the O'Neill Tunnel all the way down to Columbia Road. The expressway northbound has stubborn traffic hanging on between Furnacebrook Parkway and the gas tank, so that's still a little tricky, but once you get to the Braintree split, everything south of town is looking a lot better at the moment. Lexi Mack, WBZ's Traffic on the Threes.
7: In the four-day forecast, we can have a bit of rain late tonight, and the low's around 66. More rain tomorrow, especially in the morning hours. Watch for some ponding on the streets and highways. It's going to stay cloudy and cooler out there with a high around 68 for that first day of September. Then tomorrow night, it's down to 62. Wednesday is mostly cloudy. The high's near 70. And Wednesday night, we can have some showers and thunderstorms around. Thursday's back in the upper 70s, and it's more humid out there with a couple of showers and a thunderstorm, but also some sunny breaks. Right now, it is 70 in Reading. It's 73 in Hudson, 70 in North Rochester, and in Boston, 72. It's a clear sky overhead for the most part at 7:05. It is the start of a new school year, and Boston police are warning college kids to stay safe while going out. This is especially true for young women who should be on the lookout for spiked drinks.
12: Every September, Boston police sends out a warning for young people heading out on the town in Boston.
13: The basic things like don't leave your drink unattended.
12: Nicole's a student at Emerson and says there's a checklist she goes over, so she's aware of her surroundings. Boston police are reminding people to be safe, and also if there are any incidents they're aware of with drink spiking, to report them immediately. And as always, while heading out, a group setting always best.
14: I think it'll just make us continue to stick with our friends and our group instead.
12: Claire says it's a constant, making sure they're never out alone.
14: Also continue looking out for our friends.
12: Safety first as students begin the fall semester. On the Common, Jim McKay, WBZ Boston's News Radio.
7: Forecasters are warning of more dangerous storms at the Grand Canyon after a flash flood swept through, killing at least two people over the weekend. Rescue crews in Arizona are looking for more than a dozen people who remain missing. Saturday's flash flood severely damaged the only water pipeline into the canyon. Officials have also barred tourists from staying at lodges and hotels inside the national park. A city on the North Shore is trying to make sure people are ready to help during cardiac emergencies.
15: Salem is launching a new program to place 60 free defibrillators at 60 local businesses. The effort is hoping to provide faster treatment for people experiencing sudden cardiac arrest. The AEDs are designed for everyone. Even those with little or no training can use them. And they actually give voice instructions to guide the user through each step of the process. Every location will also have basic CPR instructions to help during emergencies. 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Boston's News Radio.
7: Meteorologists are tracking a potential hurricane forming off the coast of Southern California.
16: The weather system is currently a tropical disturbance. Weather prediction models show the eye of the storm has a strong chance of forming off the coast of Baja California by Thursday. The National Hurricane Center predicts an 80% chance of a tropical depression with wind speeds below 38 miles per hour forming in the area by tomorrow and a 90% chance of it forming in the next 7 days. The storm could develop into a hurricane by Friday or Saturday. It may weaken by Saturday night or early Sunday morning and make landfall in Southern California as a tropical storm, bringing heavy rain, extreme humidity, and potential flooding to the region. I'm Daniel Martindale.
7: The last time a tropical storm made landfall in California was 1939. A city on the North Shore is hoping to keep one neighborhood shining. That story's coming up in a few minutes. Right now it's 7:08, and let's check in on Bloomberg Business with Monica Ricks.
17: Amazon shares fell 2.5% today on news that the FTC and 20 state attorneys general plan to sue Amazon for allegedly manipulating prices to advertise on its platform. The suit claims advertisers lost billions. And LIV Golf, which formed just 5 years ago to rival the PGA, could file for bankruptcy as soon as next week. The leagues reportedly sent settlement offers to players who are still owed millions. On Wall Street, the Dow fell 374 points, the NASDAQ was down 31 points, and the S&P slipped today 25 points. I'm Monica Ricks, Bloomberg Business on WBZ, Boston's News Radio.
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27: When deciding the draft order in a fantasy football league, some reverse last year's standings, pick names out of a hat, or just use a generator to randomize the order. Not the Red Sox. This year they had staff members draw names and run the bases for the players in full uniform at Fenway to decide where everyone picks. In a video posted by the team, players cheered on the staffers as they chugged around the diamond, like Yutaro, who was running for Romy Gonzalez, and as he was rounding third with the top speed, tripped.
28: That was going to be the fastest time, but something happened.
27: Then there was the controversy when Colin ran for Jaren Duran.
28: We're going to have to go to the tape. We get a review.
27: Upon further review, Colin missed home plate, so they tacked on 3 seconds. And the number one overall pick in the draft is going to Aroldis Chapman, thanks to Joe.
28: 54!
27: Brian Antonelli, WBZ, Boston's News Radio.
7: At Fenway Park, it is bottom of the second now for the Red Sox and the Mariners, and the game is tied at 1. 7:13. That means time for the Subaru Retailers of New England all-wheel drive traffic on the threes. And where do you start out there, Lexi?
1: Thanks so much, Madison. Things are looking really nice right now. Things have really opened up nicely. We are still seeing a little bit of lingering pockets of traffic on Starro westbound just as you make your way across and past the Harvard Bridge and the Lever Connector inbound. The Lever Connector outbound, Starro Drive slows as you make your way out to the Lever Connector. The expressway is still seeing pockets of traffic from the O'Neill Tunnel all the way down to the gas tank as you make your way south. And on the northbound side, you're still seeing a little bit of a slowdown between Furnace Brook Parkway and the gas tank. 93 southbound slows between the Braintree Split and Route 28. The Mass Pike westbound is still seeing a little bit of congestion in the Ted Williams Tunnel as you make your way west through Logan Airport. North of town is looking really good right now. The Mass Pike is free and clear once you get out of the Ted Williams Tunnel. It's looking good all the way out to Worcester and beyond. All in all, things are just looking really nice on the road this evening. Lexi Mack, WBZ's Traffic on the Threes.
7: And it's nice weather-wise, too, though we do have building clouds and a bit of rain arriving late tonight. The low's around 66. The first day of September is not going to be as nice as the final day of August has been. A lot of rain out there, especially in the morning. Watch for ponding on the roadways. It's going to be cloudy and cooler with a high around 68. Then Wednesday, it's mostly cloudy with a high near 70. It should stay dry during the day, but some showers and thunderstorms will be around for Wednesday night. Thursday, clouds and some sunny breaks and a couple of showers and a thunderstorm out there. It's going to be warmer and more humid with temps back in the upper 70s. Right now, it is 72 in Reading. It's 72 in Holliston, 71 in Taunton, and Boston, 71 and feeling like the upper 60s.
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7: Good Monday evening. I'm Madison Rogers, and here are the five things you need to know at 7:15. Lawrence police say they've identified a person of interest after three young men were shot near the high school this afternoon. The jury at the Lindsey Clancy murder trial will return for a fourth day of deliberations tomorrow. A woman's recovering after officials say she may have been bitten by a shark off the coast of South Beach on Martha's Vineyard. Two more West Nile virus cases have been confirmed in Massachusetts, a man in his 80s in Middlesex County and a man in his 70s in Suffolk County. Beautiful glasswork, intricate wood details, and bright colors decorate a whole neighborhood of Lynn. And the city would like it to stay that way, as we hear from WBZ's Heil Schaffel.
2: Lynn's wealth as a city doesn't come from the sea or farming.
3: We're on the ocean, but we don't have a natural harbor, and so there was a look inward by the original settlers.
2: Instead, Mayor Jared Nicholson says it came from shoes. Shoe barons and vacationers built this beautiful neighborhood of Victorians called the Diamond District. It remained here long after the shoe money dried up. The mayor and the city want to preserve the houses here. They're mulling putting more protections on the district.
3: This would be a step forward towards that style of preservation where it would actually affect individual property owners.
2: In other words, it would make altering the houses harder. He's trying to balance the desire to save the houses while not being too much of a hassle to residents.
3: As we grow, we also think about how to make sure the growth helps us accentuate our assets. And one of those assets is the historic architecture that we have.
2: Kyle Schaffel, WBZ, Boston's News Radio.
7: Tonight, the White House has announced that Army Secretary Dan Driscoll is stepping down after 18 months on the job. They didn't give a reason for his departure, but there have been reports about tensions with Defense Secretary Pete Hegseth. This is the latest in a series of shakeups for top military leadership, with the Army especially seeing major upheaval. A Driscoll ally was ousted as the service's top uniformed leader back in April, and under the new acting Army Chief of Staff, the service is pulling the plug on a drone modernization program that Driscoll had heralded. Driscoll is a friend of Vice President J.D. Vance and an Iraq War veteran. Some Republican political figures are facing scrutiny over their use of prediction markets.
0: Kalshi says three Republican political candidates engaged in campaign-related insider trading. It accuses Stephen Klubeck, who ran for California governor, of wagering $10,000 in markets related to his candidacy. In addition to a three-year ban, the billionaire real estate developer is also being fined almost $32,000. Ben Midgley, who ran for governor of Maine, and Laurie Buckout, the current Republican nominee for a House seat in North Carolina, are also facing fines and three-year bans. Mike Dubusky, ABC News.
7: Also today, a former disgraced New York Republican congressman, George Santos, became the first person ever permanently banned by Kalshi. The work continues along Massachusetts highways to prevent future wrong-way driving tragedies.
5: Between now and Thursday, overnight work is being done to install new pavement markings along Route 128 between Peabody and Gloucester. Bert is from Gloucester and has a personal connection to a fatal wrong-way driving crash that happened last year.
6: We were friends with the kid that passed away, Chris Daly. He was a friend of my son's. So that was the first wrong-way driver. So I don't know what they could do to fix it.
5: He would like to go as far as installing one-way traffic spikes, but admits it would be difficult.
6: Yeah. Well, maybe have like a sensor or something that senses a car going the wrong way and then something would actually pop up and deflate the tires. I don't know. That's not what I do, but I hope someone figures it out.
5: There is a multi-million dollar statewide effort to prevent and detect wrong-way driving on highways. In Danvers, James Rojas, WBZ, Boston's News Radio.
7: Governor Healey speaking out on the charges against State Rep Francisco Paulino after he was arrested and arraigned in federal court last week. Paulino pleaded, I do not believe he submitted a plea, but he's accused of fraudulently obtaining hundreds of thousands of dollars in pandemic relief funds and using them for personal use. When asked this morning, Healey said she hasn't seen all of the charges, but says what she does know is it's very disturbing. She added the people of Lawrence need to have trust in their elected officials. Tomorrow, Paulino faces Democrat Selena Reyes of Lawrence in the primary for the 16th Essex District. It is primary day with the polls across Massachusetts opening at 7 a.m. Hanging up the cleats.
8: Argentina! Oh, it's gone in! It's 2-2! And who else? Lionel Messi! The savior for Argentina!
9: And that'll be Lionel Messi's final World Cup goal, because after more than two decades, he's announced his retirement from the Argentina international team, saying in a statement shared on Instagram that he's thought a lot about this since Argentina lost in the finals, and it's a decision that hurts, but the time has come. Messi will continue to play for Inter Miami in the MLS, where he currently leads the league with 18 goals. Brian Antonelli, WBZ, Boston's News Radio.
7: And just a quick correction, though he didn't in an initial court appearance, Lawrence Rep. Francisco Paulino has indeed pleaded not guilty to wire fraud and money laundering. We'll check traffic and weather coming up in about 2 minutes.
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7: The Trump administration says it wants to let people on bikes and e-bikes access more of the national parks. The Park Service announcing a proposed rule today that the White House says would remove unnecessary reviews and requirements for bicycle use across the park system. As it stands, bikes are generally allowed on all public roads and parking areas, but specific trail and safety regulations vary park to park. NPS should be taking public comment for 60 days. On the roads, it is time for the Subaru Retailers of New England all-wheel drive traffic on the threes. What's the latest, Lexi?
15: Well, things are continuing to open up nicely. Starro Drive is looking good. We are seeing some delays on Starro eastbound near Berkeley Street, from Clarendon Street all the way out to the Leverett Connector. Once you get on the Leverett Connector, though, things are moving just fine. North of town is looking really good. The airport tunnels have opened up nicely. We are still seeing some traffic on the expressway southbound from the O'Neill Tunnel all the way down to Columbia Road, and just the tiniest part of traffic on the expressway northbound as you make your way through East Milton Square. The Braintree split is looking good. Route 3 is wide open. It's free and clear on 93 and 24. 95 is also wide open all the way around. Even the Cloverleaf seems to be moving along really well at the moment. The Pike is looking good throughout the city all the way out to Worcester and beyond. 495 is moving along nicely throughout all sides, and overall it's just a really pleasant evening to be on the road. The sky looks lovely, and everyone is moving right along. Lexi Mack, WBZ's Traffic on the Threes.
7: And moving right along to the four-day forecast, here's AccuWeather's Carl Erickson.
16: Partly to mostly cloudy tonight, mostly dry through this evening, and a bit of rain developing well after midnight, low 66, then cloudy and cooler tomorrow with rain throughout the day, the steadiest of which occurring during the morning. It may lead to ponding of water in area streets and poor drainage areas, high 68. Leftover clouds tomorrow night as we briefly dry things out, low 62. Mostly cloudy Wednesday, high near 70. Then showers and thunderstorms return Wednesday night, and some of those will continue off and on into Thursday with a high of 78. I'm AccuWeather meteorologist Carl Erickson, WBZ, Boston's News Radio.
7: At sunset, it is 69 in Reading, 73 in Sudbury, it's 71 in Walpole, 68 in Plymouth. In Boston right now, it's 71 and feeling like 68, mostly clear sky overhead at 725. In New England business news, time's running out for workers at the Encore Boston Harbor and their bosses to reach a deal. More than 1,300 employees who've authorized a strike at the casino say if no deal is done by tomorrow afternoon at 6:30, they will start walking the picket lines. Employees say their pay doesn't match their union colleagues at other hotels in and around the city. The union says Encore has the money to pay them more, but the casino says labor costs have been running ahead of revenue and inflation for years. There's a safety alert ahead of all those backyard barbecues for Labor Day weekend.
17: Before you start scraping and scrubbing the residue from your last barbecue, take a close look at your grill brush. If it bears the name Cuisinart, toss it or take it back. 3.5 million of the brushes have been recalled after reports of the tiny steel bristles breaking off and ending up in food. At least 3 people have reported needing medical treatment after swallowing them.
7: And that is ABC's Jim Ryan. A random act of kindness from a superstar for a woman hit by a car while helping 3 teens in Rhode Island.
18: Ashley Taunton was driving through torrential rain on I-95 in Rhode Island last month when she saw a car ahead of her hydroplane off the road. The mother of 3 pulled over and ran to help the 3 teenagers inside. Moments later,
19: I just saw a car coming really fast.
18: She suffered a collapsed lung, a lacerated liver, and a severe leg injury, needing 3 surgeries. As the bills piled up, a family started a GoFundMe fundraiser online. But then came a massive donation, $50,000, from Taylor Swift.
19: I want to be able to hug her.
18: Her donation came with a note saying, wishing you the best recovery possible and sending love to your family.
7: That is ABC's Sophie Flay. Coming up in the news at 7:30, the very latest after a triple shooting in Lawrence.
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7: It's 71 degrees in Boston at 7:30. Good Monday evening. I'm Madison Rogers. Here's what's happening. In Lawrence, police say three young men have been shot, and there's a person of interest that police are looking for. Let's get the very latest from WBZ-TV's Paul Burton.
31: There is a massive police presence by this housing complex behind me on East Dalton Street. One life-threatening, the other two are non-life-threatening injuries. Police say they responded to this area shortly after 3 p.m. of reports of three teenagers shot by Crawford Street and Exeter Street, which is right next to the South Lawrence East Elementary School and Spark Academy Middle School. These schools are back in session, but police tell me that this is not a school-related incident. In fact, the high school sports are still taking place at Lawrence High.
7: State police are also helping with the investigation. No verdict yet after 3 days of jury deliberations at the Lindsey Clancy murder trial. WBZ-TV's Christina Rex tells us defense lawyer Kevin Reddington has struck a chord with some.
32: Women have gathered at the courthouse each day to share their experiences.
33: I fell into a really bad depression, and I had, like, suicidal ideations against myself, never my child, but myself. So this kind of hits me a little bit because I feel like I see myself in Lindsey.
32: One woman flew from Texas to be at court Monday.
34: I know what she went through. I feel it.
32: She thanked Kevin Reddington for his work on the case.
35: How do you feel about being labeled a feminist icon?
36: It's kind of unusual.
34: Well, having a man understand what happens in postpartum and our mental health and it being weaponized against us and us being scared to lose our children if we speak out about it.
32: Jurors will be back at 9 o'clock tomorrow morning to continue deliberations.
7: And when a verdict is reached, we will have it live as it happens right here on WBZ News Radio and streaming on the iHeartRadio app. Questions and concern on the Vineyard tonight, where a woman's been hospitalized after what authorities in Edgartown are calling a possible shark bite. Town Administrator James Haggerty tells us a woman in her late 20s was swimming off Norton Point around 1:40 this afternoon when she suffered a leg injury and was pulled from the water. There's no word on any shark sightings in the area, but the injuries appear consistent with a bite. Officials did close the beach to swimming as they continue to urge beachgoers to be aware of their surroundings. It is 7:33. And time for traffic and weather.
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7: As I was saying, traffic and weather together. And we start with the Subaru Retailers of New England all-wheel drive traffic on the threes. What's the update, Lexi?
2: Things continue to get better and better. We are still seeing a little bit of stubborn traffic in a couple places, but it's starting to break up and go from like really heavy traffic to just, you know, slightly under the speed limit. One of those spots is the expressway southbound from the O'Neill Tunnel to right past the gas tank, but the expressway northbound is now free and clear. The Braintree split is looking good. Route 3 is wide open. It's an easy ride on 93. 95 is moving right along all the way up through the north of town. The Cloverleaf looks good. The lower deck of 93 coming into the city is moving right along. The Leverett Connector is wide open with only minor pockets of traffic on Starro eastbound between the between Mass Ave and the Leverett Connector. The airport tunnels are looking good. Starro West is free and clear. The Pike is wide open. And all in all, things are just moving along really nicely. Lexi Mack, WBZ's traffic on the threes.
7: Building clouds and a bit of rain late tonight. 66 for the low. And looking ahead in the four-day forecast, tomorrow it's cloudy and cooler out there with quite a bit of rain, especially in the morning hours. Watch for possible ponding on the streets and highways. The high's around 68 later tomorrow. Then Wednesday, it's mostly cloudy and we're up to 70 or so. Wednesday night, the rain moves back in, maybe some thunderstorms around. And Thursday, we still have a couple showers and a thunderstorm, but for the most part, it's clouds and some sunny breaks as it gets warmer and more humid out there. The high for Thursday will be around 78. Right now, it is 73 in Boston, a mostly clear evening sky at 7:35. Free electric shuttle service is gearing up to serve four communities in Middlesex County. 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
3: Woburn Mayor Michael Concannon and I are checking out the two new all-electric shuttles parked here at the Anderson Regional Transportation Center.
4: We're looking at the launch of The Link, which is a regional on-demand shuttle program funded by a MassDOT grant.
3: It's a partnership between the city of Woburn and the towns of Reading, Wakefield, and Burlington.
4: It's a collaboration. You see the four city and town seals on the side is a nice message because we understand that regional solutions are what's needed for regional problems. And transportation, as was stated here, does not stop at a city or town border.
3: The pilot program, which operates with the use of the Ride Circuit app, aims to tackle the final mile issue that many face when trying to connect to their final destination. In Woburn, James Rojas, WBZ, Boston's News Radio.
7: Massachusetts is one of the richest states in the country, and it's also among the most unequal. The Boston Globe has published a survey from the Federal Reserve Bank of Boston, and researchers found the results most dismal for local Haitian families. More than 8 in 10 of those families said they couldn't afford an emergency expense like tire replacements for a car or an urgent care visit. While the average wealth amount for white families is nearly $550,000, for Hispanic families, it was just $1,200. The nation's highest court has now cleared the way for ballroom construction.
5: The Supreme Court is giving President Trump a win for now in the dispute over his White House ballroom project, saying construction can continue as lawsuits play out. The ruling replaces a temporary one from Chief Justice John Roberts, issued hours before a lower court decision halting the work would have taken effect. Roberts disagrees with the latest order, joining the court's three liberal-leaning justices who say the construction is likely unlawful. The other justices did not decide the project's legality, but rather said a preservation group likely did not have the legal right to challenge the project. The Trump administration asked the high court to step in after lower courts found the project must halt because it did not have congressional approval. Sagar Meghani, Washington.
7: The latest look at sleep suggests you hit the gym, as WBC's Drew Mulholland explains.
1: We all know that feeling, right? We've all said it. Man, I got no sleep last night. Tossed and turned the whole time. Well, now researchers say the best thing you can do after that is work out, hit the gym, and take a 90-minute nap. McGill University, Montreal, took 54 young adults, kept them awake for 30 straight hours, which sounds very unpleasant, and then split them into groups. One group had participants ride bikes, the other group took a nap, and the last group did neither. Among the findings, people who exercised or napped remembered about 22% more than that other group that did nothing. The brain was recharged and refreshed. Furthermore, both the nap and the exercise worked equally well to protect the memory. So maybe you want to try to mix in a workout or a nap today. You do you, but sleep well. Drew Mulholland, WBZ, Boston's News Radio.
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6: Federal Reserve's chairman moved markets today on Wall Street. His speech last week on inflation had traders boosting their bets that the Fed will raise interest rates when it meets next month. That and rising tensions in the Middle East kept stocks in the red. The Dow fell 374 points. The Nasdaq was down 32 points. And the S&P fell 26. Oil was also higher, with Brent crude at $90 a barrel. And the president's actually set to meet with oil refiners to discuss capacity and gas prices tomorrow at the White House, following a big oil deal this weekend between the U.S. and Venezuela. I'm Monica Ricks, Bloomberg Business on WBZ, Boston's News Radio.
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21: A legit, legit one. And to me, that's going to be fun to watch with Drake May. Drake May taking that team to the Super Bowl last year, then you throw this guy into the mix.
22: That was the NFL Network's Daniel Jeremiah on the Pat McAfee Show today, talking about his top five best additions of the NFL offseason, where he had A.J. Brown to the Patriots at number two, ahead of the Rams acquiring Trent McDuffie, Kyler Murray joining the Vikings, and Denver trading for Jalen Waddle.
21: You know, of all those 2024 quarterbacks, those big four guys, I think New England is a team that actually improved the most.
22: The only move Jeremiah had ahead of Brown was the Rams' blockbuster trade for Myles Garrett. Brian Antonelli, WBZ, Boston's News Radio.
7: At Fenway Park right now, the Red Sox are taking on the Mariners. It's the middle of the fourth, and Sox are up by one. It's 3-2. 7:43. And every 10 minutes, we do check the Subaru Retailers of New England all-wheel drive traffic on the threes. What's happening out there, Lexi?
2: Well, really the only stubborn bit of traffic we're seeing.

0: thing is on the expressway southbound, it's just kind of like sluggish, like a slightly under the speed limit ride between the O'Neill Tunnel to right past the gas tank. Other than that, it really, the roads have opened up so nicely. You're seeing maybe the tiniest bit of a slowdown on both sides of Starro as you come around to the Leverett Connector, but it's really not impacting traffic. The Leverett Connector outbound is I'm starting to see some brake lights out on the camera now as people go out to 93. But once you get onto 93, traffic is moving along really nicely all the way out to the state line and beyond. 495 is looking good. 95 is moving really well. The Pike is free and clear. The airport tunnels look great. And then once you get past that little bit on the expressway, past the gas tank, things open up nicely. The Braintree split is looking really good. Route 3 is free and clear. Now it would honestly be the best time to get onto the Cape if you were looking for that sort of Cape escape. Lexi Mack, WBZ's traffic on the threes.
1: We have a bit of rain arriving late tonight. The low's around 66 degrees. The first day of September is going to be wet, especially in the morning. Watch for some ponding on the streets and highways. Those periods of rain will eventually taper off. It stays cloudy and cooler with a high around 68. We have some lingering clouds around tomorrow night. The low's around 62. Then Wednesday, mostly cloudy and near 70. Some showers and thunderstorms for Wednesday night. And a couple of showers, maybe a pop-up storm for Thursday. But otherwise, clouds, some sunny breaks, and more humid as we warm up to 78.
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1: Good Monday evening. I'm Madison Rogers, and here are the five things you need to know at 7:45. Lawrence police say they've identified a person of interest in a shooting in the city that's left three young men hurt, including one critically. A swimmer's recovering after what authorities on Martha's Vineyard call a potential shark bite this afternoon. Jury deliberation at the Lindsey Clancy murder trial will go into a fourth day tomorrow. The divided U.S. Supreme Court says the White House can keep building a ballroom, at least for now. And a tiny island town on the North Shore is hurting for firefighters and a new fire station. WBZ's Heil Schaffel brings us that story.
3: Nahant is the smallest town in Massachusetts by area, but Fire Chief Austin Antrim says that's no excuse for the state of the firehouse here.
4: There was never a real foundation, so part of it is on just has dirt under the floor. So we have constant rodent issues here.
3: The allegedly temporary structure was built for the Army during World War II.
4: I don't know, maybe 100 square feet and four guys sleeping here.
5: It's like a dorm room.
4: Yeah, yeah.
3: There's one toilet, one shower, and asbestos. The firefighters are often here for 4 days at a time. Staffing is down to six people. Antrim says something's got to give. An override vote failed by a hair this summer. A unique problem for Nahant is that its tiny land area doesn't yield enough taxes to cover everything.
4: So there's a lot more demand on the staff that's here, and the staffing has never been increased.
3: He's hoping the state will pass a bill to help his and similar departments defray the cost of building a new station. Kyle Schaffel, WBZ, Boston's News Radio.
1: Southwest of Boston in Bellingham, police say the FBI helped identify a suspect. An arrest has been made after a home break-in and assault earlier this month. Many details around the case remain private, with police citing the sensitive nature of the case, but authorities say a man broke into a home on South Main Street and attacked a resident back on the 15th. Now, a 22-year-old unnamed suspect has been arrested in Rhode Island, where he's due to face extradition to Massachusetts to answer to multiple felony charges. The fate of Dwayne Keefe D. Davis is now in the hands of the jury.
6: A Las Vegas jury has now begun deliberations in the trial of Dwayne Keefe D. Davis, accused of orchestrating the 1996 killing of Tupac Shakur. Vinu Pallal, with the district attorney's office, says that Davis acquired a gun and went hunting for Shakur.
7: There can be no doubt that Mr. Davis is liable for that murder, is responsible for that murder, and frankly, coordinating that murder.
6: And that Davis's group intentionally made a U-turn when they spotted him in his car, saying who fired is not the question.
7: The shot caller doesn't just ride along.
6: Shakur was on his way to perform at a club in Las Vegas when a Cadillac pulled up beside him and music mogul Marion Suge Knight. Shakur was shot multiple times and died a week later. Davis is the only one in the Cadillac that has been charged. He's also the only one that is still alive. He's charged with first-degree murder. I'm Lisa Dwyer.
1: New federal aid could soon be available to students looking for job training in several fields.
8: Colleges around the country are seeking approval for a new federal grant program called Workforce Pell. This would help students pay for short-term job training for careers as truck drivers, electrical line workers, welders, and more. Pell grants have for decades helped low- and moderate-income students attend college. Workforce Pell would extend that aid to some programs as short as 8 weeks. The federal government began accepting applications in July and has already approved several, including a medical assistant program in Indiana. Experts

0: Agreements for France to supply the Nordic country with 4 modern frigates. This strengthens the defenses of NATO's newest member in the Baltic Sea region, where Russia uses key shipping lanes and airspace. French President Emmanuel Macron's visit to Sweden highlights his push for greater European military autonomy to reduce reliance on the U.S. The $5 billion contract includes weapons and equipment for the warships. French shipbuilder Naval Group is expected to deliver the first vessel in 2030. France also hopes to coordinate its nuclear deterrence efforts with some European allies, including Sweden. I'm Rika Ann Garcia.
1: At 7:49, local golf fans will soon have more reasons to cheer. WBC's Jared Brosnan explains.
2: There's now a double dose of Boston Common Golf as they unveil the WTGL. Boston Common President Mark Lev.
3: 5 world-class athletes from across the globe will now have something very special in common. 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
2: Among them is Rockland's own Megan Kang.
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4: Growing up playing golf, it was kind of like, oh, I'll never be able to actually play on a team for my home city. And so to have this opportunity with WTGL, with FM being a partner and everyone who has invested, it's really cool for me.
2: Golfers Lottie Wode from England and Ina Yoon from South Korea are also joining the team. They had a little closest to the pin challenge, teeing off from the 5-2-1 overlook. Lottie stuck her last shot just a couple feet from the flag sitting in the outfield. Oh! Fenway, I'm Jared Brosnan, WBZ Boston's News Radio.
1: Former New York Congressman George Santos has been permanently banned by Kalshi, the online prediction market platform. Kalshi says that Santos likely engaged in insider trading when he bet against his own attendance at the State of the Union address. He had insider knowledge about that one. He had repeatedly discussed his intention to attend the speech 4 months after the president granted him clemency in his fraud case. Kalshi put the odds of attending at 75%. Then minutes into the speech, Santos posted on social media that he'd been stopped at the airport. Kalshi also fined Santos more than $71,000. He is the first person to ever be permanently banned by Kalshi.
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5: Indeed it is. We are just seeing the tiniest bits of scattered traffic on the expressway southbound between the O'Neill Tunnel and the gas tank. Other than that, things around the city, south of the city, north of the city, it all looks fantastic. The Cloverleaf is moving right along north of town. 93 is an easy ride. 495 is smooth and clear all the way around, as is 95. The Mass Pike is looking good. The Leverett Connector is still a little crowded. There's some bunching up going on as you make your way out to 93, but the inbound side down to Starro Drive is wide open. The river rides look good.

0: the airport tunnels are fine. Route 3 is looking good all the way down to the Cape and beyond. 93 is looking good, and the Pike is free and clear all the way out to Worcester and beyond. 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Lexi Mack, WBZ's Traffic on the Threes.
1: And here is AccuWeather's Carl Erickson with the 4-day forecast.
2: Patchy clouds through this evening and becoming cloudy tonight with a bit of rain developing toward daybreak, low 66, and cloudy and cooler tomorrow with periods of rain, the steadiest of which falling during the morning hours. Watch out for ponding of water in airy streets and highways may slow you down for that morning commute, high 68. Drying out tomorrow night with leftover clouds, low 62. Mostly cloudy Wednesday, high near 70, with additional showers and storms returning at night. Then clouds and some sunny breaks on Thursday, warmer and more humid, with a couple of showers and thunderstorms still around. High 78. I'm AccuWeather meteorologist Kai Erickson, WBZ, Boston's News Radio.
1: It is 71 degrees under a clear sky in Boston, 7:55. Developing tonight, Lionel Richie is reportedly in the ICU.
3: Richie checked himself into the hospital after Saturday night's show at the Muni in Forest Park, with some sources citing dehydration. Fans who were there told TMZ that Richie appeared out of breath towards the end of the night and had to sit in a chair to perform the final song. The former Commodores lead singer was also hospitalized in June after becoming dizzy and saying he felt strange. That happened in St. Paul, Minnesota. TMZ reports sources close to Richie say he's hoping to be discharged sometime on Tuesday. I'm Sharon Reardon.
1: A 91-year-old man who goes by the nickname Graybeard has reclaimed his record as the oldest hiker to complete the Appalachian Trail. Dale Sanders started last September 6th in West Virginia. He hiked the nearly 2,200-mile trail in out-of-order sections with breaks in between. And today, he finished atop Mount Katahdin in Maine. He first set the record in 2017 at 82 years old. 4 years later, an 83-year-old took the title, but within months, Graybeard announced his plan for a comeback, and now he has made it happen, though by his count, he fell 71 times along the way, including just 200 yards from the finish. Sweeping up the popcorn and doing the weekend movie math.
4: Spider-Man Brand New Day continued its dominance at the domestic box office over the weekend, taking in over $22 million, pushing its North American total to almost $900 million.
5: Have you been horribly injured by a product made by the Acme Corporation?
6: It's not your fault. There's probably someone to blame.
4: After being brought back from the dead, Coyote vs. Acme finished second in its opening weekend, with the Looney Tunes movie making $15.5 million, followed by The Odyssey at $14.3 million. In its seventh weekend, Insidious Out of the Further dropped to fourth in its second weekend at $10 million. Then Ridley Scott's The Dog Stars opened at $8 million, followed by other newcomer Buddy at $5.3 million. Brian Antonelli, WBZ, Boston's News Radio.
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1: 71 degrees in Boston at 8 o'clock. Good evening. I'm Madison Rogers, and it is an active search for a suspect in Lawrence tonight after three young men were shot near the high school. The police chief says the victims are all hospitalized in varying conditions. The shooting happened around 3 this afternoon. There's been a massive police response in the area of Crawford and Exeter Street in Lawrence. Members of the public urged to stay away. That intersection is also very close to Lawrence East Elementary School, but officials say the shooting did not happen on school property. Still no verdict for Lindsay Clancy, with jurors told to return tomorrow morning.
17: Roughly 17 hours of deliberation so far in the Lindsay Clancy murder trial. Her attorney, Kevin Reddington, says he has confidence in this jury and knows they have a lot to go through.
18: It's almost a six-week trial with 300 exhibits. You know, they're working hard.
17: Clancy admits to killing her three kids, Cora, Dawson, and Callan, but the defense argues she was suffering from postpartum psychosis and was over-medicated. Reddington says he hopes this trial brings attention to postpartum issues.
18: Maybe this gets some light on that issue. It is a social issue that has to be addressed, and this case maybe lit the spark.
17: The prosecution maintained she planned the killings. The jury can find Clancy guilty of first or second degree murder, manslaughter, not guilty, or not guilty by lack of criminal responsibility. Brooke McCarthy, WBZ Boston's News Radio.
1: We're watching for more information from Martha's Vineyard, where a swimmer is recovering from a possible shark bite. Edgartown Town Administrator James Haggerty says it happened off Norton Point this afternoon.
19: Well, at about roughly 1:40 today, we had emergency personnel respond to Norton Point for a swimmer who sustained injury to her lower leg while in the water. The woman in her late 20s sustained wounds consistent with a bite from a marine animal. No shark or other marine animal was observed or confirmed in connection with the incident, but based upon the nature of the injuries, the wounds were considered consistent with a potential shark bite.
1: Her injuries are also non-life-threatening. Polls open at 7 tomorrow morning, and they'll be open till 8 tomorrow night as Massachusetts holds one of the latest primaries of this midterm election cycle. Bay Staters are set to pick nominees for House, Governor, a long list of local and state offices, and getting more national attention than anything else, Senate. Massachusetts Democrat Ed Markey facing that challenge from Congressman Seth Moulton, while meantime in Moulton's district, six Democrats are vying to replace him. The majority of our U.S. House delegates are facing Democratic primary challenges. Republicans and unaffiliated voters who choose to vote in the GOP primary are picking whether Mike Minogue or Brian Shortsleeve will face off against Governor Maura Healey in November. 8:03. Let's get back to the Subaru Retailers of New England. All-wheel drive, traffic on the threes, and good evening, Lexi.
0: Good evening, Madison. Okay, so the only story on traffic land today is just a little bit of a sticky spot on Starro Drive eastbound between Beacon Street and the Lever Connector. Yeah, tap of the brakes as you make your way out the Lever Connector to 93, but once you're on 93, things open up really nicely. The river roads are all moving free and clear. The airport tunnels are looking good. Route 1 is wide open. Things are free and clear around 95 and 495 as well. The Pike is moving and grooving. We're even seeing a lot less traffic on the expressway south.